0: 30-second moment of silence to reflect on whatever it is we need to reflect on.
1: Mayor Foote? Mayor Foote?
0: Mayor's trying to defuse the situation.
1: Oh, man, don't defuse it.
0: 30-second moment of silence to reflect on whatever it is we need to reflect on at this time.
1: What the fuck?
0: But
1: keep
0: he
1: it
0: said,
1: going.
0: It's time we move forward.
1: Right. Keep it going. Don't ruin the momentum. You're going to ruin it, man. We want a moment of silence, Mayor Foote. Come on.
0: Dalby's invocation was within the scope of the city's invocation policy, which was approved January 20th, with Galloway the only council member to vote against it. In part, the policy says this policy is intended to acknowledge and express the city council's respect for the diversity of both organized and unorganized religious denominations, as well as other faiths, belief systems, or lack thereof.
1: Right.
0: Represented and practiced among the city's citizens of the city of Ottumwa.
1: Ottumwa, you guys got some weird shit going on. I mean, this guy, I hope you had your curse reversed.
0: The city released a statement Wednesday afternoon regarding the prayer and said, "We've been fielding calls all day. Some calls have been cordial, while many have been rude and full of profanities." You know those are the Christians.
1: Oh, absolutely.
0: That are the profane ones and the rude ones.
1: Now, I have a serious question. Did you guys do anything that any city business of note that you want to discuss? Or are you just bitching about this shit? I think you could dissolve the council and get rid of it. I don't think you need it. Honestly, it sounds like this is a council you don't even fucking need. Like, you don't need the invocations.
0: The city said on its, I would usually save this for Faithless Friday, but it's right at the top on Drudge.
1: It's pretty good.
0: The city on its Facebook page said, "We cannot discriminate against the denomination, and everyone that is invited to perform the invocation has followed the correct protocol. God. We're not informed ahead of time what will be said for an invocation, nor do we automatically endorse what the speaker is saying. We encourage everyone to review the policy."
1: Why do you even have it, though? It's stupid. Are you children? Why do you need an invocation before this, before you get to city business? What does it do for you? I don't get it. Like, what happens? What magic happens?
0: Oh, she, Galloway, the one that doesn't stand, she doesn't want invocations at all. And I agree.
1: Right. Dumb.
0: We agree. We secularists agree. We don't need invocations at all. If you want to pray, if you're a Christian and you're a city council member and you feel the urge to pray, feel free to pray on your own
1: in your
0: right
1: head
0: before the meeting, or feel free to pray silently to yourself sitting there. But forcing everybody to get up and pray, and it's just,
1: well, that's
0: creepy.
1: The thing though, Pat, that's why they do it, because they want to do it in front of everybody. It's like
0: it's
1: pure ass virtue signaling. They love it. And I think there's something in the Bible that says you shouldn't do that. Right.
0: Yeah. Meanwhile, they're off raping, stealing.
1: Right. Right. Read the part in the Bible where you're not allowed to beat a woman with a stick wider than your thumb or whatever that weird shit is.
0: She said, "This is exactly why I had concerns about having an invocation when we first talked about it. I think I specifically referenced that having someone from the Church of Satan or a prayer about Satan when we talked about that, that this could happen and we would need to allow it. I think we've opened up ourselves for others to object or respond to others' invocations."
1: Yeah.
0: "And we need to remember that we are up here to be neutral." Exactly.
1: You're up there to do a job, though, too, like do city business. It sounds like no one's doing that, but you still get paid, right? As city council people, do you get paid to
0: sit? Went on for the rest of the meeting, but this is at the opening of the meeting.
1: Yeah, it sounds like bullshit. Like, you should get paid for this. This is dumb.
0: The city administrator said, "You have to be open to allow people to express different beliefs." No, you don't. You can say,
1: I don't want to hear your fucking beliefs.
0: I don't care what your beliefs are. Make sure my sewers are clean and my water is clean.
1: Are these people elected?
0: Oh, it's on YouTube. I'm going to have to find it.
1: Oh, awesome. Are they elected? The council people are, right? Yeah, that's why they do all this shit.
0: Yeah.
1: That's why they do all this shit. Because these idiots who represent people in the idiotic parts of Iowa where they believe in all this bullshit, they can, grandstand with this. They look at my clip. Look at my clip here at the meeting where I'm complaining about the prayer to, Beelzebub or Gandalf or something. It's their TikTok moment. They're TikToking.
0: So there you go. That one caught my eye. I hadn't seen that one. But it being at the top of the column on Drudge.
1: God, our city's about to slough away into the Gulf, and you goddamn know that we have these invocations at our fucking stupid-ass city council meetings. People praying to this and that. Meanwhile, oh, nothing's draining. Quit praying and drain this city. Do something. Oh, my God. It's so dumb. How much time is in America these city council meetings are wasted with these prayers? 30 seconds, a 30-second moment of silence? Man, that's a long fucking time.
0: Well, speaking of, we probably won't have any moments of silence for this person that passed.
1: Oh, okay.
0: But the Republicans might. I mean,
1: ooh.
0: I'm sure.
1: Ooh.
0: I'm sure a bunch of them will want him pardoned posthumously.
1: Even though he's dead.
0: Former Speaker of the House Dennis Hastert has left the building.
1: Wow. Jeez. I mean, you would say he's the worst speaker because he's the diddler speaker, right?
0: Well, he's the worst one that got caught.
1: Okay. Well,
0: I would think the odds are pretty safe that there have been other diddler
1: speakers. Who do you think? Who do you think were the other ones? Other Republican speakers, all of them.
0: It couldn't be the one now, that's for sure.
1: It could. Oh, Mike Johnson.
0: CBS News got raked over the coals Monday for a tweet about the death of former. Oh, this is a different story, but they had to delete it. CBS News got raked over the coals for a tweet about the death of former Speaker Hastert for framing his biography in a way critics said downplayed the most infamous part of his bio. His guilty plea on banking charges that included an admission that he had molested underage boys while working as a high school wrestling coach. Remember, he didn't go to jail for dealing.
1: Yeah, yeah.
0: He went to jail for bank fraud by paying off one of his victims.
1: It's America.
0: And lying about it.
1: Right, right. It's America. So it's a financial crime, not the diddling crime.
0: It could, because the statute of limitations was long gone.
1: But he lived his whole, you know what? He did the diddling and his whole life. He didn't have to pay for it until he was, you know. He was in bad shape, right? He was in a wheelchair and stuff. It's hard to feel bad for that guy. I mean, you know, it's dead. I'm sad. I don't know. Shit. Sorry, Dennis. Sorry. We're going to miss you. Actually, no. I don't know.
0: People are mad because it said the headline, CBS News, former Speaker of the House, Dennis Hastert, who represented Illinois for 2 decades in Congress and was later jailed for violating banking laws, has died. And people were pissed off that they left off that little detail. Why the bank fraud?
1: Well, listen, yeah, why would you leave that out? Who the fuck is advocating on the behalf of that dead diddler fuck? I mean, who gives a shit?
0: Prosecutors did not pursue sex abuse charges because the statute of limitations had run, but he did agree to plead guilty to the banking charges and admitted to sexually abusing the boys while he was coach.
1: Wow.
0: At the sentencing hearing, the judge called Hastert a serial child molester. Hastert was sentenced to 15 months in prison, a $250,000 fine, and had to participate in a sex offender program.
1: How old was he?
0: 80.
1: Oh, come on.
0: Well, he was 84 now. He was in his 70s.
1: Oh, so he's late 70s. We're going to reform you, you know, even though you're in jail.
0: He served a sentence and was released in 2017.
1: Oh, he got out? Shit.
0: CBS News said, Dennis Hastert, they withdrew their tweet and posted another one. Dennis Hastert, the disgraced former GOP Speaker of the House, died earlier today at 84. A prior version of this post stated that Hastert was jailed for violating banking laws. That post missed the mark. Hastert was jailed on charges related to his concealment of hush money payments made to cover up sexual abuse.
1: Yeah, and if he would have been a Democrat, it wouldn't have missed the mark. Because you guys are, who is it, CBS, you fucking whores. You're afraid of saying poo-poo things about Republicans. You don't know what will piss off your little orange fuck daddy. Right?
0: Well, and
1: you're afraid.
0: Remember who owns CBS?
1: Who's that?
0: The Ellisons.
1: Oh, that's right. Yeah. I mean, you know, which is weird. It's kind of weird. It's like, of all the people you could take shots at and not feel any repercussions, you think Denny Hastert. Who gives a fuck about that guy? Who are you afraid? Who did they think was going to come a call it if they would have mentioned the child molestation on behalf of Denny fucking Hastert? Who are you afraid of?
0: Trump.
1: God.
0: Trump, very unfair.
1: I think you got to shut CBS down. You guys are fucking done.
0: It's very unfair. I'm going to posthumously pardon him.
1: Yeah, you guys are both molesters. You gonna give him a posthumous pardon? Kimberly Guilfoyle has all these favors, though, she needs done. She needs $100,000 to pay down her Amex. I can't pay you, Kimberly. I can't give you that money. My wife will divorce me. That's our ambassador.
0: Listen, I completely understand why people are having such a hard time deciding who to vote for in the midterms. On one hand, you have Democrats who have disappointed you. And on the other hand, you have child raping murderers running concentration camps with our tax dollars, draining the U.S. Treasury directly into their offshore banking accounts while making the planet uninhabitable for human life. That's a tough call, man. A real Sophie's choice.
1: Yeah. Well, I mean, you can vote properly and still be pissed off at these pussy-ass Democrats and sit around and meet with Hakeem Jeffries in secret. You can still hate these fuckers and still vote for them. It's possible. I've done it. I've voted for people I fucking hated. There you go. Compartmentalize it.
0: Compartmentalize.
1: It's America. I mean, you know.
0: It's America. Also in the news, but join us Faithless Friday, maybe, everybody. Check out our social media to see if we're... If we're getting out of Dodge or if we're...
1: It's done at 11. It's
0: 11 p.m.
1: God, I had a good show booked for Friday. Landfall. That sucks. God damn it. I got to look at all the floodplain information. Are we going to flood?
0: I don't know. I mean, we're 2 blocks from the water, but it's got to be pretty high to get to us.
1: God.
0: But not impossible.
1: Yeah.
0: Also in the news, everybody. God, we talked about Guilfoyle for a long time, but it was worth it.
1: Oh, yeah. She can't find $100,000 from her rich-ass friends and stuff. Why did you have $100,000?
0: Oh, here's some more schadenfreude, although this is really gross.
1: Yes.
0: The Tate bros.
1: Oh, my God, that's right. Yeah.
0: England apparently really, really wants to get them and get them over there to get that prosecuted.
1: You can have them. Go ahead.
0: So England sent some more info.
1: Yes.
0: About what they're being charged with.
1: Yes.
0: And holy shit, man.
1: But these are British crimes, right?
0: Andrew Tate allegedly had some seriously disturbing material on his devices, including extreme bestiality porn.
1: Good Lord.
0: Depicting sex acts with a horse.
1: You need extreme in there. I mean, it's extreme. You don't need the word extreme.
0: With a horse and an eel.
1: Is this Mad Libs? I mean, a horse and an eel?
0: The allegations are laid out in a massive, no pun intended, a massive filing connected to the UK's effort to extradite Tate from the US. British authorities allege Tate possessed explicit images depicting people having sex with live animals, specifically a horse and another of an eel.
1: Aren't these Baron's friends?
0: Along with other extreme porn showing acts likely to cause serious genital injuries.
1: Baron, are your genitals okay? Did you have sex with an eel?
0: Oh, they're doing the injury.
1: With Tate?
0: And that's nowhere near the end of it. The documents also accuse Tate of making and possessing scores of indecent images and videos of a minor.
1: Scores? Like, what is that? Hundreds?
0: Yeah, scores is a lot.
1: Baron, did you have anything to do with that? I mean, they're your friends, right? Jeez, that's...
0: In one alleged video, authorities say Tate was on a bed with a girl believed to be 17 who was wearing lingerie and kissing his neck while another adult woman joined them. Prosecutors claim messages show Tate knew she was underage, including one where he allegedly told her there could be legal problems because of her age.
1: I'll attach a PDF. God, these people are fucking evil, man.
0: The full case against Tate includes allegations of rape, assault, human trafficking, controlling prostitution for gain, in possession of extreme pornography. The UK formally asked the US to extradite him in September. They're currently locked up in Miami while fighting extradition.
1: Just give them to him. What do we care? What are we fighting? Think of the eels and the horses.
0: Their cartoonish attorney.
1: Yeah.
0: Joseph McBride is ripping the claims as prosecution slop. He says the cops are trying to tie Tate to a device allegedly found in a flop house, even though he says there's no proof Andrew

0: What do you do with an eel? I mean, I can think, God, man, an electric eel? Are they protected or something? Are they endangered? Leave the fucking horses alone, too. That's fucked up, man. Jeez. Can't you just watch Netflix or something? You gotta get a horse, an eel.
1: Watch Netflix and chill.
0: Yeah, chill. There's an idea. Really chill. God.
1: Here's another, some maggot tweeted, why is Denmark consistently ranked among the happiest countries despite having some of the highest taxes in the world?
0: Because you don't live there, you cunt! People like you don't live there!
1: And, someone from Denmark responded, you guys are obsessed with the tax rate, but you're ignoring the life rate. If you add up your taxes plus health insurance plus co-pays plus tuition plus daycare plus retirement savings, you guys are paying way more than we are. We just pay one bill and get everything included. You're paying five different bills getting nothing. We aren't socialists. We're just better at accounting.
0: That you are, and you're asking this dickhead to add. Have you seen our education system? Linda McMahon is in charge of education. Who's adding? Nobody's adding.
1: Guilfoyle can add.
0: Apparently she can. I need 100 grand. I fucked up. God, give that Amex a rest, man. Jeez, I need a boat loan. Can you, quote, float me a boat loan? And I'll get you in front of the president and see if I can have your extreme bestiality charges reverse through your tax problems. Listen, these Republicans, they got to molest kids, they got to beat women, they got to do all this bad shit to gay people, to drag queens and everything. And it doesn't even start at humans. They've abused so many people, they're like, oh, we got to go to animals now. God. Leave everybody alone. We're running for comptroller.
2: The burden of my profession demands that I take this opportunity to say a few words about that bloated orange piece of shit in the White House. I wake up every morning, turn on CNN to see if the President of the United States had a heart attack while straining to take a dump. My need to cause laughter forces me to question how a country can embrace a smart, educated, warm, funny First Lady like Michelle Obama, then somehow be okay with a surgically enhanced, cold-hearted Yugoslavian escort who clearly hates her husband. I'd like to end my little speech with a solemn request for heavenly guidance and patience and love. I will instead close with a small punch-up of the alcoholic's prayer. God, grant me the serenity to no longer give a shit about all the stupid people in this country. The courage to say Donald Trump is a Russian asset who traded teenagers with Jeffrey Epstein. And the wisdom to end on a cheap laugh. Thank you very much.
0: Who was that?
1: That's Chuck Lorre, TV guy, the former, he made Big Bang Theory. Dharma and Greg, Two and a Half Men.
0: Chuck Lorre. At first I was thinking Chuck Woolery. They're very different people.
1: Yeah, he was a producer. He was a sitcom writer and creator.
0: Yeah.
1: He also was an exec producer on Roseanne.
0: You think Melania hates him, right?
1: I would Donald. Think now, yeah.
0: Hey, Melania.
1: She's also not Yugoslavian, but you know.
0: Yeah. Hey, how do you feel about your kid being friends with these Tate brothers? They do weird shit with eels and horses and, you know, miners and stuff. Does that bother you or?
1: No.
0: Really? God.
1: You think she has feelings?
0: Are you really made of wood? You like Pinocchio? Jeez.
1: The White House responded saying, Chuck Lorre's peanut-sized brain.
0: Oh, okay.
1: He should immediately seek psychiatric help.
0: Right. That's not, projection. Shit. What would a psychiatrist say to Donald Trump?
1: It's Chuck Lorre calls Trump a piece of shit at a charity gala. There you go.
0: Yeah, well, he is. I mean, listen, he's a giant piece of shit. I agree. I don't know. What would a psychologist say to Donald Trump? He would say, well.
1: Oh, we can't fix you.
0: You shouldn't be president, right? I mean.
1: Oh, 100%. Well, his cousin. Is a psychiatrist or psychologist.
0: Oh, yeah.
1: Right? Mary?
0: Trump? Yeah. And she doesn't like him, right?
1: No, she's like,
0: she hates him.
1: He's a psychopathic, maybe not sociopathic, malignant narcissist.
0: Hey, Mary, does that uncle of his existed that went to MIT that was really smart? Or does he just

0: to make that up when he talks about him.
1: Well, he might have been real.
0: Right.
1: But that doesn't mean Trump is smart.
0: Yeah, yeah.
1: I came from his mad family.
0: You see how he says, oh, my smart uncle from MIT, blah, blah, blah. Is that a figment of your imagination or something? Well, psychologists have said his mental acuity is tip top, right? He's cameraman, TV, elephant, woman, or whatever.
1: Person, woman, camera.
0: Right.
1: We've got other news.
0: Maybe some of these sharks will drown, you know?
1: There may be a second plague victim in Russia.
0: Damn! What plague is this? The bubonic?
1: But the mother of the victim,
0: right,
1: says the plague didn't escape from a broken test tube.
0: Okay.
1: The mother of the Russian scientist who died in a suspected plague leak has challenged reports that her daughter was infected after breaking a test tube containing the bacteria.
0: Oh, you just want to say you didn't break it.
1: Daria Shapilova, a 28-year-old laboratory technician at the Siberian Anti-Plague Research Institute in Irkutsk, died early on October 2nd after being taken to hospital in the nearby town of Shelikov.
0: Shelikov.
1: Her death, which is still shrouded in mystery, was attributed to infection with the plague by local officials. And pro-government media now deleted posts. The Kremlin dismissed the claims and denied imposing anti-plague measures.
0: What, what would anti-plague measures be?
1: They said they were shutting down hospitals and stuff, putting people on quarantine. The World Health Organization demanded Russia answer questions about reports of a second unconfirmed case of plague
0: to.
1: In Siberia and supply more info about the death of Shapilova. Her mother, herself a medical professional, Svetlana, told the Russian outlet Glubina that she did not believe the account circulating about her daughter's death.
0: Right, right.
1: I know the truth, she said. I'm having to fend off stupid acquaintances who believe all this. The clever ones don't believe it, of course. Not even all medical professionals understand it's impossible to break a test tube like that. Even if you fling it at the wall, only an amateur could say something like that.
0: Glass doesn't break, says Putin. Okay, sure. I mean,
1: that's the mother.
0: I know, but I mean, doesn't she have to? She can't sit there and say how she really feels, right? Does she live in Russia?
1: Well, she just said they're lying.
0: Yeah, yeah. She said
1: they're lying about the. She's saying that to Putin.
0: Right, right. Oh, she can't say how she really feels. Yeah, yeah. I mean, you know. Marco was concerned about this. You said little Marco. You said he was concerned about it.
1: Well, she is saying how she feels because Putin, they're saying nothing happened at all.
0: Right.
1: And then the reports of a broken test tube is the one that she's disputing.
0: Right, right. Yeah.
1: But the Russians are saying nothing happened.
0: Oh, right. Well, I mean, her daughter died from the plague, so.
1: Allegedly.
0: Yeah. Well, I mean, she's saying nothing happened too. Right.
1: No, she said something happened. She wants to know what, but she said it's not, it doesn't work that way. That test tubes are pretty hardy.
0: Maybe the thing they were weaponizing it or something in that process, got fucked up.
1: There's a local journalist that claimed that she had concealed what happened after breaking a test tube containing the deadly sample.
0: Yeah.
1: We don't know about that. Her friends are questioning reports that she had broken the test tube and then came into contact with others. They're saying they're dragging her name through the mud without even finding out what happened.
0: Right.
1: I can't square the story that with the Dasha, that's her nickname. I knew it's as if they're talking about somebody else. Knowing how hardworking and responsible she was, it doesn't add up.
0: Right.
1: She was really smart. Not many people from our department land jobs at the Plague Institute. It's a serious facility. They take everything seriously and it's safe.
0: Well, do we have a Plague Institute?
1: Probably, sure.
0: I mean, it sounds like CDC? Their Plague Institute is about weaponizing the plague.
1: Well, that's what we say.
0: Yeah. The Russians do have bioweapons labs and shit like that.
1: I'm sure we absolutely don't.
0: Yeah, yeah. I hope we don't. God, imagine Kennedy's like, ooh, I want the plague's good for you, he says. RFK takes the plague, he rubs it on his balls.
1: I would believe that. What show were we watching where they Reacher? Spoiler alert, right?
0: Yeah,
1: where they somebody some secret government program was building bioweapons, the most horrific they could find.
0: Oh yeah.
1: So that they could then build the cures for them.
0: That's funny.
1: And then of course what happened? The shit got out. Yeah.
0: Yeah, yeah. It's a test. We want to see how good it is.
1: That wouldn't surprise me at all.
0: No, not at all.
1: That's why they the gain of function or whatever, is that what they call it? Or whatever that's why they are upset about what they said the Chinese were doing, that they that the Chinese were amping up these viruses, the coronaviruses, and studying them, and making them more dangerous so that they could study them.
0: Well, I mean, the military-industrial complex, they want to figure out how to kill humans as cheaply and efficient as possible.
1: Yes, and I think cleanly, so it's not like radiation.
0: Yeah, a gun is infinitely, like making a lot of guns is more expensive than releasing some, I don't know, some plague.
1: That's what everyone's afraid of with AI.
0: Oh, yeah, well.
1: That AI is just going to jump in and create some bioweapon. And
0: listen, Claude.
1: Be like, we don't need you fleshies anymore.
0: Claude, we're watching you. You better not. He'll be pissed off, man. Fuck him. Which AI is going to plague us? Which one? Not Grok. Don't say that. He's too busy.
1: I can't imagine Grok. No, I don't. I wouldn't think
0: seems so. Lazy. Is Grok fat like Elon?
1: Grok is good if you have gaming questions, though. So there you go. Marco is asking for information from Russia. Little Marco, he's on top of it.
0: He would have to be to see whatever it was. Hey, Marco, how's it going? Hi, Putin. It's Marco. We're wanting some information.
1: The building where Shapilova lived has been disinfected at least 3 times.
0: Shit. It's the plague. What the fuck? You're going to disinfect it?
1: One worker tasked with doing this identified herself as being sent by... What is this again? Rospro Beznevoa. What is that again? The Russian health watchdog.
0: Right.
1: Rospotrebnazdor. Rospotrebnazdor.
0: You got a health department and a plague department. How weird.
1: The person that they talked to said, no, we're just cleaning out roaches.
0: Okay, sure.
1: They disinfected her building 3 times.
0: Jeez.
1: In the last week. Oh, no, it's roaches.
0: Well, you know.
1: Rospotrebnazdor insisted on Wednesday that there were no epidemic risks to the population, and the medical monitoring of the workers' contacts and laboratory tests found no signs of infections.
0: That's funny.
1: Or dangerous pathogens.
0: What if you just releasing it to see how he act, you know, once you get it? What about that?
1: Official statement said, preventive and anti-epidemic measures have been organized in full, and there are no epidemic risks for the population of Irkutsk or the region. However, residents are providing a different picture, describing frustration at the lack of information from authorities.
0: Yeah.
1: Neighbors of the deceased scientists said that they're concerned that local authorities had not come to take swabs from them.
0: Yes.
1: Doctors told them to go see doctors if he gets sick.
0: Right. Well, they were weird about Chernobyl, right? The Russians. They were like, no, there's nothing to see here.
1: Oh, yeah,
0: it's just the dealio. And then, you know, it got bad.
1: It's not clear how many people remain in quarantine, but a report on the news portal Siberia.realities suggested that the Anti-Plague Institute had been locked down and the staff were sleeping on chairs and the floor. Residents published videos and photos online after they were asked to fill out a screening form for plague upon arrival at a maternity hospital.
0: God, that makes me not want to go in the hospital. I got to do a screening for the plague before? Fuck that.
1: Searches for chuma, the Russian word for plague, have skyrocketed.
0: Damn.
1: Demand for respirators on the e-commerce websites Ozone and Wildberries doubled in a week.
0: Damn.
1: There was a spike in searches for Plague Doctor Halloween costumes.
0: Yeah. Well, that's because...
1: You know, the one with the big long nose.
0: Oh, sure. Yes. I mean, if there's no doctor out there to help you with the plague and you're dying of a plague, you might as well think that you're trying. Could you put on a doctor's outfit and pretend that you're making me better? It might help. I don't know.
1: So nothing to see here.
0: Right. God, do you think Melania was like, can you believe these guys, Barron's hanging out with Donald? I mean, they're extreme.
2: I can't believe he said that Yugoslavian. That pissed me off.
0: Oh, yeah.
2: Fuck Chuck Lorre.
0: Hey, Melania, your son is friends with the extreme bestialityist or whatever that means. Does that bother you?
1: Democrats are still talking about hauling him in to...
0: Oh, I love that. His family in? Of course.
1: Hauling him in to testify in Congress about his ties to the Tates.
0: Hell yeah. Go after his kids. We just got to make this whole point that Donald Trump behaves like a mobster. That's what you do. That's what happens in The Godfather. They went after, what's his face? Sonny. Let's go after his kids. He's not a government person. He's a president who's a mobster before a politician. So treat him like a mobster. That's a great idea.
1: Yeah.
0: All this dumb fucking weird tall kid in. Fuck him. He's friends with the Tate brothers. What a creep.
1: He was the one that allegedly talked to Daddy and the administration about getting them out of Romania in the first place.
0: Oh, really?
1: That was rumors.
0: Oh, okay. That's normal. I don't even know how the Tate brothers showed up. Why the fuck are we talking about these people? Where did you guys come from? I mean, hell, and I don't mean that. I mean, literally, where did you come from? Hell? I mean, I don't know anything good you've done that you... A lot of times there's bad people that used to do good things, you know. Somebody went wrong at some point in their life. They took a turn. They met the wrong people. They were friends with bestiality extremists or something. But these guys have just been shitbags. What were they before they were shitbags? Is my question. The Tate brothers. What were they? Were they artists or DJs?
1: Kickboxers.
0: They were DJs. Oh, God, that's right. They're MMA people. Okay. Are we done with you guys in the news? Can you get arrested and go to London and then fuck off?
3: Full as new.
1: Oops.
0: Barron's friends with you guys. God, Barron, you're gross, you fuck. Ugh.
1: That poor kid's doomed. I mean, look at what he was raised in.
0: Dude, you got to go to jail for your crypto shit, probably.
1: I thought there might be hope when he went to NYU. I thought he was going to be the... I thought it was going to be the woke Trump that would break off from them, but
0: no.
1: Then we find out he's nuzzling up to Andrew Tate and shit.
0: He's got weird crypto shit going on. He probably should be in jail. Meh. You can hang out with your little eel buddies. You want to see my pet eel? Oh, don't do it. Oh, no, don't do that. I like it.
1: James Carville?
0: Oh, shit, yeah. He didn't die or anything, right?
1: No, he's still with us.
0: Okay.
1: He is now questioning why it seems like Trump is trying to lose the midterms, especially after that bullshit last night where he's talking about letting him take out a city. Did you hear that?
0: No.
1: He was in Nebraska. At a rally and said, and again, remember with the war, it's just artificial. It's just a small price to pay for keeping the world safe, keeping our country safe. They could take out a city. Let them take out Los Angeles. Let them take out San Diego.
0: What the fuck? I mean, Ronald Reagan in his most dementia addled years never said shit like that. Why would you offer up those two cities? Did our president just offer up San Diego and Los Angeles?
1: Yeah.
0: Shut the fuck up, Donald.
4: I want to see a tremendous victory. You want to see a tremendous victory because it verifies all the things we did. And again, remember, with the war, it's just artificial. It's a little bit high. It's a small price to pay for keeping the world safe, keeping our country safe. They can take out a city. Let them take out Los Angeles. Let them take out San Diego.
1: So he, at first he was saying, you know, you got to be careful because they're dangerous. They got nukes. If they get nukes, they're going to take out a city. And then he pivots to let them take out Los Angeles. Let them take San Diego.
0: Did any Republicans say, hey, Donald, did they speak out against this? Anybody say, hey, listen, don't do that. Hey, Donald, Spencer Pratt lives in Los Angeles. That's your buddy.
1: Oh, yeah.
0: How could you do that?
4: Diego. This is a very small price to pay, and it's going to be over with very soon. It's essentially almost over with.
1: He didn't even have a black friend behind him in this one. It is Nebraska, though.
0: He said, take out San Diego, take out Los Angeles, then it'll applause break.
1: No, it didn't sound like applause. It sounded like there was some horror going on, too.
0: Wow.
1: Didn't it?
4: Diego. This is a very small price to pay. And it's going to be over with. It's essentially almost over with.
1: One.
4: They might keep going a little long. You know, they always say they have a big threshold for pain. They need it. Let me tell you, they need it. But it's going to end very soon.
1: Yeah, blah, blah, blah, blah, blah. Anyway, so he said that somebody was talking to Carville.
0: Yeah.
1: And here's what Carville is to say. He's got a couple of theories as to why Trump might be.
0: Is he at his TV tray?
1: Trying to lose.
0: Is Carville at his TV tray in
1: the
0: living
1: room? Exactly in his living room.
0: Yeah, yeah.
5: Baby, we like having you here.
1: Oops.
5: Yes. In a Nebraska trip was a place called Grand Island, Nebraska, which is in Hull County, Nebraska, of which he got, I think, 69% of the vote. I just got to keep asking the same question. Is Trump trying to lose? I mean, there's nothing that he does that's consistent with trying to win. And there's probably not much he can do. He is the central issue in the campaign. He dominates everything. But I got to keep asking, is he trying to do this? Is he just want to screw the congressional Republicans? Does he hate them? I don't know. There's some other explanation for this behavior. It might be that he's just out of his goddamn mind.
0: Yeah. Dude, this James Carville's like, he's in something like Grand Island, Nebraska. I think he got 69% of the vote last time. Do you know every number in politics? This guy, man, shit.
1: It might be that he's just out of his goddamn mind. Shit.
0: That's right. I mean, listen, this is a drug-addled Nazi we're dealing with. Hey, you know, shit.
5: Yeah, who knows? But he is a man of real grievances, and this behavior is the only thing that can really explain it is he's clinically insane or he wants the Republicans to lose. I don't think there's any other explanation for it.
0: What about drugs? Oh, they made him clinically insane, or
1: that's
0: maybe
1: up in there with the dementia. I'll, you know,
0: what are you supposed to do?
1: One
0: with
1: package.
0: That? Jane, what else does he say? I mean, does he say, well, if so, what then? What do we do? I mean, impeach him? You know, put him in Guantanamo?
1: I think he said they shouldn't impeach him.
0: You know, if I'm Joe Biden and the Supreme Court said, hey, you got immunity from any presidential acts, holy shit, I'd be like, hey, buy some extra beds for Guantanamo. I'm throwing some fucking people in there. I would have put Donald Trump in that fucking jail immediately with that power. Holy fuck. Shit, man, I can't believe Biden didn't do that. What a fucking pussy, man. I mean, God. Shit. We had a chance. We had him 34 felony counts and nobody could do anything. And now he's like, hey, anybody want to destroy San Diego? That's what you get. That's what society gets when you don't slay the
1: dragon. Let him have Los Angeles. Let him have San Diego.
0: That's on us, man. That's on us. We should have got him while we had him and we didn't. We let him go. Oh, we can't sentence him during an election or something. Naive bitches.
1: We've got.
0: What if somebody destroys L.A. because he said that? Does anybody think?
1: Well, Gavin Newsom, put up a task force or something like to.
0: There we
1: to
0: go.
1: Keep an eye out for threats.
0: Oh, okay.
1: After that.
0: Like armed task force or to get him or to just to look out for threats based on that?
1: Yeah, it's performative. Just as much, yeah.
0: Shut up, Gavin, you Chad. You talked to Nick Fuentes, your new boyfriend, lately? Or
6: so if you didn't think the November election mattered, just considered what just happened. the President of the United States, the same one who sent in the National Guard into Los Angeles, sent 700 active duty Marines to the second largest city in the United States of America, just invited Iran.

0: plan to take out Los Angeles and San Diego, where, by the way, over 130,000 active duty personnel are stationed, our best and the brightest. This is not only madness, this is dangerous, and it's deranged. And the question is self-evident. Where the hell is Congress? Where the hell are you, Speaker Johnson? Marco Rubio, the great J.D. Vance, where is your outrage? Find a backbone. Do your damn job. In the absence of that, it's time for all of us to do our job. And we'll do that. We're going to stand up this November, and we're going to put an end to the presidency of Donald Trump as we know it. We will take this country back. So if you didn't Gavin. Think...
1: You don't take it back by getting him out of office. You take him back, take it back by putting him in a jail, dumbass. I mean, hey, Gavin, let me know something. When did you realize you were in love with Kimberly Guilfoyle? We've been talking about you. Oh,
2: sorry. That's Mike Johnson's app going on.
1: Oh, wow. Wow. Your son's busy. Are all these Republicans are all fucking pervs and shit? And
2: they're all so creepy.
1: Did he love her? Did he love Kimberly Guilfoyle?
2: Probably. Yeah.
1: Were they married?
2: Yeah.
1: Holy shit, dude. You guys got married and everything? Did you see the news today? A boat loan? Did you buy a house with her? She didn't make you buy a house, but you're married. Don Jr. bought a house with her.
2: An ABC News analysis has found that defense companies backed by Trump's sons have now raked in more than $6 billion in active or promised government contracts since those investments were made.
1: See, I like what Gavin said. It was very performative and everything. It's nice. But the idea to say that you're going to take the country back by someone getting elected is obvious bullshit, evidenced by the fact that this guy is still terrorizing us. Because he lost an election, right? And we had all the power to do whatever we could with him, and we didn't do it. And he came back, and he made everything worse. So that's bullshit. The elections, it's about putting bad people in jail or taking care of them. It's not like the dragon in Smoke. Is Smode? Smoot? Who's the dragon in fucking Lord of the Rings? One of them. The bad one.
2: Smog?
1: Smog. There you go. It's not like, oh, Smog lost the election. Don't worry about it. Let's all go to the Shire and get high. You still got to do something with him, right? Because he's dangerous.
2: Yeah.
1: He's dangerous.
2: We've got some time left here, about 10 plus minutes. Thanks for listening. Thanks for buying shit through the Amazon link at crabdiving.com/Amazon.
1: Yay. Smoot.
2: Also in the news.
1: Yeah.
2: I've got this one. A Trump-appointed judge?
1: Yes.
2: Federal judge in New York?
1: Yes.
2: Is accusing ICE.
1: Okay.
2: This will be a shock. Of lying and fabricating records.
1: What about the concentration camps and the murder and all that shit too? These murderers are lying, guys. They're lying to us, these murderers, and they're falsifying records.
2: A federal judge in New York reprimanded ICE on
1: Monday. Oh, they've been reprimanded.
2: Accusing its officers of lying, lacking proper training, and fabricating records to cover up illegal arrests. Scathing 28-page ruling, the judge, Gary R. Brown, condemned the agency's tactics when it mistakenly arrested two Hispanic men, including a U.S. citizen, in the Bronx in May, finding that ICE had, quote, falsified official records trying to conceal its illegal actions.
1: Wow. Yeah, hey, listen, thank you for the scathing letter, for the reprimand of these lunatic, fascist, Nazi, jackbooted thugs.
2: The question is, will anything come from it?
1: No.
2: Big no. Judge Brown wrote that immigration agents involved in the arrests had given inconsistent, false, and misleading testimony in court, then they should be in jail. And said they probably perjured themselves. He found that the officers were inexperienced, possessed little understanding of the law, and used false testimony to conceal these failings.
1: These people informed on their fellow citizens. These people are fucking traitors. they told the state they should lock them up and they sent them away. There is no, I don't even know what you do with these people, right?
2: And it is interesting, though, that a lot of these, there's a number of these Trump judges that aren't playing ball. And he's pissed about it.
1: I mean, you know, this, they're like a military force within our country. And you got to see, this is another thing that you really have to deal with. You have to figure out how to disarm these people, disband them, and jail them so they can't fuck with us anymore.
2: The judge concluded that the agency's claim that it confused the two men it arrested with the intended targets is part of a troubling pattern by ICE to justify erroneous arrests. Quote, the claims of misidentification here prove baseless. The arrests were procedurally deficient and legally invalid, and ICE agents falsified official records trying to conceal their illegal actions, which included significant injury to a U.S. citizen.
1: Sounds like the Stasi, right? It sounds like any secret police in any fucked up, like, country, right? What are you supposed to do with them once you get rid of them?
2: The ruling joins a growing wave of decisions by federal judges, including those appointed by Republicans, who have sharply rebuked ICE. Judges have said the agency has conducted warrantless arrests and trampled due process rights amid the Trump administration's mass deportation push.
1: Yeah.
2: In numerous cases, ICE argued it mistakenly detained people after misidentifying them, drawing scrutiny from judges and immigration lawyers who argue the arrests are indiscriminate.
1: Yeah, that means they're just disappearing motherfuckers. I mean, to me, what you do with ICE is you round them up and put them in Guantanamo because they're enemy fucking combatants of the states. They're terrorists, they're domestic terrorists on our soil who are armed and organized and shit. What are we going to do with these people? I mean, let's say you abolish ICE and the DHS. What happens to the people that wore the uniforms? They still exist in the country as a force. There's still a bunch of thugs.
2: In other cases, in back-to-back arrests, ICE detained a 26-year-old Dominican immigrant who filed the lawsuit, which sought his release, and a 19-year-old U.S. citizen who sustained head injuries after officers tackled him to the ground. A citizen.
1: Right, right, right. See, these people, it doesn't matter. They can't, these are Nazis.
2: At the time, news outlets published surveillance footage showing an ICE agent pointing a gun at the back of a U.S. citizen while he walked on a sidewalk.
1: Shit, man. Damn. These people have to be handled. I mean, that's crazy. You can't just disband ICE, right? And fire a bunch of people. You know, it's like, these aren't reformable people. These are Nazis, right? Normal people don't do this. That judge is like, they have a misunderstanding of the law. They don't give a fuck about the law. What do you mean a misunderstanding? The brown shirts had a misunderstanding of the law? Shit.
2: The judge found that ICE faked an arrest warrant after the fact in another case, claiming official databases had already confirmed that the victim was in the country illegally. In reality, initial searches turned up nothing. So agents just arrested him first, beat the shit out of him, entered his information into the system afterward, and then lied on official forms to cover their tracks.
1: Yeah, don't you feel like this is it's different than, like, of course, this is all illegal and it's crime and all that shit. You know, that makes sense, but it's different because it's organized by our government, by the Republican Party, and our government did this. The Trump administration did this. So what do you do with this army once the Democrats president? Would they ignore it, or what are we going to do about it? It's weird. I mean, you got to take their weapons, right? You're going to do that.
2: And in one case, officers ran up to another man whom they said they had believed was their target. Video shows a masked ICE officer brandishing his gun and briefly pointing it at the man's back while he walks on a sidewalk with two other men.
1: See, like, this is a real problem. See, let's say somebody's president, they do something about ICE. They disband ICE. They do something to reform it. A Republican's going to come along. They're going to look for these people again, and they will be right back at it, you know.
2: The officer grabbed the man's arms before tussling him to the ground and handcuffed him with the help of two other masked officers who piled on top of him. The man was later identified as Jerry Concepcion, 19, an American citizen who was on his way to get a haircut when the ICE officers began following him. He sustained a gash on the right side of his head that required stitches.
1: See, these people, these ice fuckers are animals. They're not normal criminals, right? I mean, what is that? They really aren't. They're not like bad cops. It's not a good...
2: No, they're violent thugs that were intentionally recruited for this purpose.
1: Yeah.
2: They're big fat cosplaying guys that run around the woods with their AR-15 balancing on their guts.
1: See, this is a tough time. You can't ignore Trump and we can't ignore these ice thugs because now they're out there. It's not like, what did the Germans do with the brown shirts when they were done? When they got rid of Hitler and Hitler killed himself with his, whatever the fuck he did with Eva Braun. I mean, what do they do with all those little brown shirts running around?
2: I don't know. A lot of them got prosecuted.
1: Yeah.
2: Different circumstances. And this is a country full of guns. And,
1: yeah,
2: you know, it's just the secret police thing is only going to go so far. And then things are going to really get violent, I fear. I mean, people are just going to be like mowing down ICE agents. when they see them, this is the atmosphere these lawless ICE thugs are creating. Do you want people to do? Sit there and just allow themselves to be beaten to death by these lawless thugs?
1: That's why the guy in charge next has to make an example of these fuckers, because there are people radicalized by them. If they don't see them being prosecuted, they're gonna fucking Batman out Dexter. And, I'll try to find some fucks to give, but, I'm just worried
2: about
1: this.
2: And I saw another one recently. I couldn't find it when I went looking for it again, but it was a person yelling at these ice scum and saying essentially what I said, like Friday or Monday or whatever, when I was saying that there are lists.
1: Hell yes.
2: And you can wear database. Your masks all you want, you cunts, you violent thugs, you criminals. You will be held responsible because no matter how much you try to conceal, it will be found out, and your crimes, hopefully, you will have to answer for them.
1: A do not fly list. How's that? I'd do that. Do not fly list. Not allowed.
2: Don't fly. Throw them in fucking jail.
1: Oh, yeah, yeah. I'd love it if we do that. We don't...
2: They're civil rights violations, 18 U.S.C. 242, something like that.
1: Yeah.
2: 242, 243. I mean, deprivation of rights under the color of law.
1: Yeah.
2: Bingo. Shit. It's a crime, a federal crime. We won't be able to get them on that because Trump is going to blanket pardon.
1: I don't care about
2: every ICE agent.
1: Yeah. And, he could just say that's null and void because that's what the Republicans would do. Right, wave some magic wand over that.
2: Yeah, we need to look into that process.
1: Fuck that. Fuck this Constitution. It's stupid.
2: This pardon process, because it's not that it hasn't been corruptly used before in the past, I'm sure.
1: But this is like a business.
2: They've got a window. They've got, Rudy in a window somewhere collecting money. Next. I mean, give me $100,000. I'll put you in front of the president.
1: He's running a vodka business, getting a boat loan, and then selling access to the president.
2: Yeah.
1: Whatever. She's an ambassador to Greece. Poor Greece. They can't wait to get rid of her, I imagine.
2: Oh, I'm sure the world can't wait to get rid of all
1: these
2: Trump administration assholes.
1: Send them to the moon or something. Let Elon take him to Mars with him. Have fun.
2: To Mars?
1: Oh, I'd send him. He went in a movie. There's a dumb movie on Netflix now. It came out a long time ago where it's like he plays himself, and he and his team from SpaceX, they build a Mars lander, And we have to believe that it made it safely. God.
2: Congratulations are in order.
1: Oh, thank you.
2: Obviously, love is real.
1: Oh, okay.
2: And this beautiful fairy tale story is continuing. And it's 100% love. There's no nefarious, nothing nefarious involved at all. It's 100% love, Ryan.
1: Right.
2: Cash Patel is engaged to his country singer girlfriend.
1: What Russian oligarch is paying for this wedding, Cash? What's her name?
2: Well, she's being accused of being Mossad.
1: Oh, yeah. Okay. Yeah, I'm sure there's something going on. I mean, or else he's just attracted to this guy.
2: Yeah. But it's 100% love.
1: Are you guys getting married in a parking lot like he has her concerts? She's a country singer?
2: Yeah.
1: Jeez. Who would marry this guy? Gross.
2: I know.
1: I mean, right? Goddamn. I mean, shit. Stephen Miller not available? I mean, he's one of the most odious, right? I mean, not really.
2: Oh, my God. Trump now wants to spend our money on his shitty golf club? He wants to turn his West Palm Beach golf club into the new Camp David.
1: Shit, man. They just want to put listening devices all up in that motherfucker. That's all.
2: The plan calls
1: is.
2: For a parcel of the private club to be designated a permanent official sanctuary for foreign leaders and future U.S. presidents, designed to host international summits and house presidents when they take vacations in Florida.
1: And when they're fleeing the country because the shit hit the fan or something. God, I'm tired of this golfing president.
2: So is this another one that we're going to have to mow down and destroy?
1: This is another military base that they're saying is a ballroom or a whatever, you know.
2: And he just wants to keep control.
1: You know,
2: it's for future presidents at my club.
1: You know, Tommy Tuberville made it. Trump went to Mobile recently, and God, you know, you people in Alabama, go fuck yourself. You're shameful over there. But Tommy Tuberfuck made a speech, and he was like talking about how good of great of golfer Trump is and everything, and how many club championships he won.
2: I think he is good, but he also cheats.
1: He's a cheater. He can't be good at golf. Get the fuck out of here. Look at the size of this guy.
2: That's all he does.
1: Well, you have to be in good shape to play golf, kind of. The swing.
2: Not if you have a golf cart.
1: Yeah.
2: And drive it up on the green like you're not supposed to.
1: Oh, that's right. That's right.
2: We got to get out of here.
1: Oh, shit.
2: Thanks for joining us. We'll be back maybe on Friday, maybe on Monday. Yeah. Maybe it's going to be a while after the hurricane. We'll find out what happens. Check our social medias on Friday to see if we're doing a show. 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Doesn't cost you fuck.
1: Yay.
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2: Have a great couple of days, everybody. Send Guilfoyle money. She needs it. Bye-bye.
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0: What do you have to lose by trying something new like Trump? 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

0: 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Or, hey, you're listening live. Hey, what's up? 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
1: That's right.
0: At the Pensacola Comedy Club.
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0: PensacolaComedy.com.
1: That's right. And I'm going to go pass out flyers before the show, I guess, in this tempest or whatever the fuck this weather is.
0: It's a very strange storm going on, yeah.
1: Well, it's all strange because it's not what's on our apps.
0: Well, you know.
1: Why is that?
0: Because we can't. We're done with science. As a country, we've decided that listening to Trump is more important.
1: Thanks, Obama.
0: And listening to lying conservatives about climate change is more important.
1: And some of them are pedophiles.
0: Listening to people who believe that the Earth is 3,500 years old is more important.
1: And some of those people are even pedophiles. Man. Jeez, what a weird timeline we lived in. I mean, God. How did we pick this? We voted for this. A lot of people did, though. Shit, that's fucked up.
0: Oh, yeah. Oh, yeah.
1: Jesus.
0: You know,
1: Christ.
0: Irreparable damage to our reputation. Even if things go back to being nice, even in the outside chance that we get everything we want, we win, we prosecute, and we convict, and we imprison those that deserve it, then. It's still our reputation on the planet. Not that it was great to begin with, to be honest, but our reputation in many places.
1: Yeah.
0: Our reputation is shot. Why would anybody believe us? Why would anybody sign a deal with us?
1: I don't know. I mean, to me, I'm lowering my expectations. I just want Taiwan to still exist. You know, by the time we're done.
0: No, that's going to happen before Trump's done. Xi knows that the next president won't let it happen.
1: Shit, man.
0: And he knows that Trump will.
1: This is absolutely crazy. It is harm. It's say goodbye to whatever we were doing in the Middle East, fucking it up over and over again. I mean, we're done there, right? Because we've sort of shown
0: we won. We've completely fucked everything up.
1: We can't defend our bases against drone attacks from Iran. That's basically what we've shown the world.
0: It's Faithless Friday, everybody. Thanks for buying shit through the Amazon link, crabdiving.com/Amazon. Use that link every time you go to buy shit at Amazon. We get a little commission. Doesn't cost you fuck all.
1: Can we impeach Jesus?
0: We're on social media. We obviously won't be answering during the show because, we're recording early. A couple hours.
1: Can we impeach Jesus? Can we impeach him? Is that in the Bible?
0: Who
1: or
0: are you going to serve?
1: I don't know. Paul.
0: Well, how about
1: Apostle
0: one of these
1: Paul,
0: Christians? Let's grab Mike Johnson. He's got a direct line, doesn't he?
1: Yeah, fire up that weird app. Well, wait, that app is for, it's not for talking to God. It's for monitoring his kids' pornography. That's our speaker.
0: What does it do?
1: That's our speaker of the house, dude. That's so fucked.
0: Is there an app that like scours your apps on your phone and monitors which websites you go to and then flags it if it's got, you know, pictures of cocks on it.
1: Yes.
0: And cock flag. Not that I'm suggesting that Mike Johnson's looking at pictures
1: Johnson's.
0: Of cocks. but or hoo-ha's on it, and then what, an alarm goes off on his kid's phone?
1: Yeah.
0: To say, hey, dad's jacking off. What are you going to do? Go stop him? Join him?
1: What's the
0: alarm for?
1: Dad's earning a cum trophy. Remember? He had to react to cum trophy whenever. You know, I know what this is because I watched part of that. God, what is that website for cheaters called? It sounds like snack cakes.
0: Ashley Madison?
1: Dolly Madison. That's right. Ashley Madison, right?
0: Is that still around?
1: I don't know, but that in the documentary, that's the app that it's what Mike Johnson uses. It mirrors your phone with another person. And so you have a buddy that checks your phone and keeps you honest about not doing porn or whatever. But then you know what the guy at Ashley Madison did? He just got a burner.
0: Well, yeah.
1: It's so dumb. What's wrong?
0: I was wondering what that noise was. It was her banging the Kong toy up against the door. Yes, thank you. Thanks for joining us, Shelby.
1: God, we got a bottom of the barrel fucking government and our God. Jesus, you fucking suck, dude. I mean, hand it off to somebody else, right?
0: Faithless Friday, everybody.
1: I mean, my God.
0: He did.
1: You suck.
0: Apparently.
1: Yeah.
0: He has.
1: Put him on that cross again, God. I mean, he's really due for another crucifixion, if you ask me. You got it coming, right?
0: Commie Pinko Liberal Huff Post says, at every turn, she was failed.
1: What? She was failed?
0: Oh, this must be about Cornell. Yeah.
1: Okay. Oh my God, the victim.
0: Cornell University students accused of gang raping a fellow student in 2024 reportedly shared a photo of the woman in Snapchat messages exchanged at the time of the alleged assault. As New York Governor Kathy Hochul publicly slammed the case's past handling as an utter failure. The photo reportedly showed the woman inside a room of the men's frat house. It was exchanged in a group chat titled Shi-Fi Actives, where conversation suggested that more photos or videos may have been shared before being automatically deleted, citing a source close to the case, CNN.
1: Shit, man. I mean, that was like the... can we read their essays that these rapists had to write?
0: You know, they didn't write them. Snapchat app is designed to automatically delete messages, so...
1: Everybody gets caught on apps that are designed to automatically delete messages. Why is that? Like WhatsApp or whatever, they the messages get automatically deleted, but then they're still able to be undeleted.
0: Well, right, because they don't get deleted.
1: But they say they do, and that's Ashley Madison's
0: thing. And anyone can
1: take
0: a screen cap of anything at any time.
1: Right.
0: An attorney for the student shared a female student, the victim, shared a limited screenshot of the chat in a lawsuit filed last month showing one of the accused men informing others that there was, quote, free pussy upstairs.
1: God.
0: Weeks after the alleged incident, the woman filed a report with campus police, though Tompkins County District Attorney Matthew Van Houten said Monday the information they received did not allege rape and described the sex as consensual.
1: Okay. Someone needs to go over to this fraternity and, you know, I don't know, not beat the shit out of them or something. But
0: well, listen to this. According to CBS News reporting, that contrasts with the CBS News reporting, citing a transcript in which the woman told police, "I can say with 100% confidence I was raped."
1: These cops fucked up, right? They fucked up.
0: Or intentionally buried
1: it. God.
0: Someone knew more than they were letting people know, says the governor, Kathy Hochul. After appointing New York Attorney General Letitia James as a special prosecutor on the case. Go get him.
1: Shit. I mean, these fucking cops. So either they royally fucked up, right? Which I don't even understand how you fucked up. What did they do? Forget to write down that this person was raped in a form? Or they ignored her purposely?
0: No, they're the good old boy network, maybe.
1: Fuck
0: maybe
1: these cops.
0: Maybe it's a bunch of white boys and they don't want to... Some of them went to Cornell. Maybe some of their kids.
1: Yeah. I'm ready to transfer power to the Black Panthers. I've had it with this shit. I mean, fuck these cops over and over again. We do so many stories where the cops are the fucking problem. I mean, the rapists are the problem, right? That's the original problem. But now we have a different problem layered on top of this. The dumb fucking cops or the evil fucking cops or both.
0: Yeah, combo.
1: Yeah, damn. Jesus. So,
0: the governor said, in what world would the police learn from a victim that she had literally been gang raped while intoxicated by five men in a frat house and not elevate those allegations to the district attorney?
1: Who didn't elevate it? The cop or the...
0: Yeah.
1: In America.
0: In what world would the... She said, "What in what world would the district attorney not even interview her or anyone else involved or even request a full transcript? This young woman had already endured something that is utterly unspeakable, and at every turn she was failed by people and institutions with an obligation to protect her."
1: Nate, it's not though, Governor. Excuse me, Governor, you're way fucked up on your facts. The Supreme Court said they don't have to serve and protect us, right? And also, in what world? The United States of fucking America, motherfucker. This happens a lot. How many rape kits don't even get
0: are like, still sitting
1: processed?
0: There.
1: Yeah. I mean, what is she talking about? What naive kind of fucking shit is that to say in America? This happens all the fucking time.
0: She also said she will work to change a loophole state law that considers someone unable to consent to sexual activity only if they're under the influence of a substance that was administered to them without their consent. Oh, what? That's ridiculous.
1: Yeah.
0: So that means if you get drunk yourself and are like falling down drunk, then it's a-okay to sexually assault them?
1: We hate women. Our laws hate women. I mean, really, our laws fucking hate women. There's no other way to that is purposefully written that way, right? That's on purpose. That's not a mistake.
0: The governor said if someone is too intoxicated to consent, it should not matter whether they chose to use drugs or alcohol. Voluntary intoxication is not a license for sexual assault or gang rape, period.
1: Who needs to be who was unclear on that?
0: Really?
1: Cops, I guess.
0: Letitia James called the case an active criminal investigation, said her office will provide updates as they become available.
1: God, bring me prisoners. That's what I want. I want these motherfuckers. These rapists obviously have to pay, whatever. Lock them up, and these motherfucking cunting cops should pay. And they should pay in civil court too, right? They should
0: sued. Oh, they will. I really want to see what their reasoning is and how they're going to explain. I mean, if there's a transcript, according to CBS News, of her saying, I can say with 100% confidence I was raped. How are they going to explain that one away?
1: Hey, cops, you should go to jail. And guess what's going to happen to your asses when you get in jail?
0: Here's the CBS News piece. New insight. Blah, blah, blah, blah, blah, blah, blah. Cornell conducted an internal investigation that led to expulsions, suspensions, and other sanctions. The response by law enforcement has come under new scrutiny, and prosecutors have now reopened the criminal investigation.
1: I ask a question real quick? Is Cornell obligated to call the police, or is that on the victim?
0: No, they're obligated to. They're obligated.

0: sexual activity from what she says happened later. And when asked whether she was okay with the initial encounter, she said, yeah, as much as I can be, because again, I was super drunk when I got there, but I was pretty okay with that. And then of course I was being, hit at the same time, physically hit very hard. She said
1: by these frat guys.
0: Yeah. So apparently she agreed to fuck one guy.
1: Yeah.
0: But then, you know, they gang raped her.
1: These allegedly college. They're not kids. They're adults. They should be thrown in the fucking jail, man.
0: When describing what happened later in the night, the transcript says that Jane Doe said, quote, I can say with 100% confidence I was raped.
1: If I was president, I would yank Cornell's accreditation like you'd never seen. I would fuck these motherfuckers up. Holy fucking shit. This college needs to go. I mean, isn't that a medical school? Cornell, don't they have a big medical school? At Cornell, don't people get there, go to learn how to be a doctor there? Why are they so confused about what happens when somebody gets raped and what you do about it? Now, fuck these people.
0: Tompkins County DA says he never saw a transcript.
1: Well, shut up, dickhead. Shit.
0: He said his decisions not to bring charges was based on the contents of her signed statement.
1: Are you elected? Is this prosecutor fucking elected by the people? What the fuck?
0: A DA, I don't know. I guess.
1: He didn't bring charges? What are you doing all day? You're a prosecutor, dickhead. I don't understand this.
0: Her current attorney, Thomas Jufra, said, what more did Van Hooten need to do a thorough investigation and prosecute? He had a woman who told an officer she was raped in a group chat, inviting sexual assaults.
1: I mean,
0: the guy has the group chat their Snapchat that didn't disappear. The failure to do anything is shocking.
1: I don't care. I could prosecute this case with ChatGPT, my knowledge of the law based on NYPD Blue, Law and Order, and LA Law. I used to watch that back in the day. I could prosecute this. Hey, all you lawyers out there, especially this prosecutor, you can take your degree and shove it up your ass. You should get disbarred. Why isn't this guy disbarred yesterday? Did you go to the part in law school where it says if you're a prosecutor and you have a mountain of evidence about a crime, a gang rape even, you should prosecute it? Did you miss that day in class? You dumb shit.
0: That's why Hochul said he's going on the warpath.
1: Make an example out of these cops, this university, and that fuckhead prosecutor. I mean, shit, man. Rip them a new one. Damn.
0: That's the HuffPo. The Drudge Report headline has, oh my God, Trump looks awful.
1: I'm sorry. Can I ask one more question about Cornell? Where is that? That's in New York.
0: Yeah.
1: It's not in the South. I'm sorry. This sounds like a stupid cop story from the South. Like it sounds something Southern cops would fuck up. How is Cornell University fucking this up? Aren't they a fancy Ivy League school with a bunch of smart motherfuckers?
0: I think they're fancy, yeah.
1: Fuck you. Rip that Ivy League shit off your... How does that work? Can they lose their Ivy League status? What is that stupid shit? God, fuck you guys. I'm sorry. Go on with the fucking news. This is insane.
0: Oh, my God. 49 grand for in-state students. 73 grand for non-New York students.
1: You. Shame. Shame!
0: A year.
1: Shame. Shame!
0: Oh, my God.
1: Oh, I'm taking your federal funding if I was president like you've never seen. Holy fucking shit. I mean, my God.
0: That's like 300 grand.
1: Well, yeah.
0: For a four-year degree.
1: They don't have time to protect their students from being gang raped because they're too busy counting their money.
0: Oh, my God.
1: You're too busy counting your money to give a shit about a student that got raped. Write an essay, rapists. What? Okay. Wow. They're fucking idiots. Ivy League, ooh, how fancy and stupid
0: That's not without housing. Housing is 14 grand more a year.
1: Oh, that's not bad. That's not bad.
0: 7,500 more if you want the food and meal plan.
1: What if you want the leaders of the school, the president of the university, the faculty and staff to protect you from being gang raped? How much extra is that?

0: God.
1: This is Jesus.
2: Drudge Report headline has a picture. I don't know what this event was, but what a cast of characters this is. It's Trump in the middle. Ugh, you know, God. He's really like hunched over. He's sitting on a kiddie's chair.
1: Is he in a booster seat?
2: Or a little poopy chair.
1: Well, all chairs are poopy chairs.
2: MMA poopy chair.
1: How many chairs has he soiled at the White House? Do they have to reupholster this chair after he sits on it more than like 20 minutes each time?
2: I would hope.
1: I mean,
2: I would demand that. That's
1: an interesting story. Someone should do that story.
2: It's Trump looking really like bleary-eyed and hunched over and weird, sitting behind a table. On his left is Elon Musk, who's looking very, very strange. Standing up above Trump's right shoulder is Mike Johnson, hands in his pockets. Honestly, I don't know who a lot of these other people are. I recognize a couple of faces, but anyway, it's red and it says jobs flop.
1: Oh, geez, what a shock.
2: The employment in the United States grew by 29,000 jobs in September, missing expectations significantly, with the unemployment rate rising slightly to 4.2%.
1: You don't recognize a lot of those people.
2: And by the way, these also get, let's not forget, these also get adjusted.
1: Yeah. And oh, God.
2: In a couple of months, probably. And if it's bad now, imagine how fucking bad it's going to be in a couple of months.
1: But that's something Trump does, though.
2: Adjusted.
1: But that happens. You know, you adjust it because new numbers come out. And you adjust. What Trump does, he blatantly lies, right? He makes the numbers look really good. And then he adjusts it closer to what it really is, but not really how bad it is. I bet a lot of people wouldn't recognize those folks from like Epstein Island or something. I bet they were all there, you fucks. Shit, man. The dog
2: just slowly pushed the door open and it creaked a little bit. It's getting ready for Halloween.
1: Yeah. Are people getting sick and tired of these news cycles? I mean, to me, it feels like rape fest here in America. And it's like everybody's getting raped and the cops are behaving badly. Our government's full of pedophiles. I mean, here we go, America.
2: On the other side of Trump is Jensen Huang, the CEO of NVIDIA.
1: Nine!
2: Standing who I recognize. Nadella. He's Satya Nadella. He's the CEO of Microsoft.
1: Nine!
2: Greg Brockman is the president of OpenAI.
1: Nine!
2: Mikey Johnson, we talked about. Lisa Su is the CEO of AMD. Chip makers.
1: Yes.
2: Chip makers. Nikesh Arora is CEO of Palo Alto Networks. And then David Sachs, tech investor, Trump AI advisor.
1: Oh, my God. Superior intelligence, right? Is that what it's called?
2: This is from the White House meeting on an artificial intelligence, quote, super intelligence, held in the East Room on September 29th.
1: So. Fuck this. God, we got to get rid of the White House. I'm tired of it.
2: But
1: I'm
2: the headline, that's the picture, Drudge. The headline is jobs flop. I don't know why we have the picture of the AI guys with the... Well, I get it. It's a juxtaposition. Trump's talking about how rich and how great, and the economy's never been better. He still says that.
1: How are the jobs flopping? I mean, what's going on? I thought he was making lots of money in crypto and, you know...
2: And here we go. Adding to the weak data, the Bureau of Labor Statistics also revised down job figures for July and August.
1: Because they lied.
2: By a combined 60,000 jobs. The revision to the July data showed that the world's largest economy lost jobs that month, as opposed to posting a gain of 21,000 as previously reported.
1: They lied. Right? Is that a lie or is that an adjustment? That was a lie.
2: Trump's top economic advisor, Kevin Hassett,
1: probably
2: said
1: pedophile.
2: He's not even a little bit disappointed by Friday's data.
1: Shut up, cunt.
2: What?
1: I you know what? Fuck you, dude. You're not a little bit disappointed? How many people lost their jobs or how many few jobs are there now?
2: Well, it gained allegedly 29. But, okay. I mean, if they've averaged in July and August, they knocked off like 30 grand each.
1: Oh, okay. Of jobs.
2: That would put us at zero or minus 1,000 if it stays the same. When this gets adjusted.
1: Who's the guy that's not just a little bit disappointed over that? Who is that?
2: Kevin Hassett? I don't
1: know. Who the fuck are you, Kevin?
2: Top economic advisor, which means he's probably a really rich guy.
1: Oh, yeah. I get a lot of money.
2: Kevin Allen Hassett, American economist who has been director of the National Economic Council since 2025.
1: Nine! They're a bunch of Nazis.
2: He worked at American Enterprise Use Institute, a conservative think tank.
1: Oh, stop it with this conservative think tank. Oh, I recognize him.
2: He goes on the shows and embarrasses himself with his servility to the orange shit stain.
1: Hey, wait. Speaking of shit stains, we just blew past that picture of Elon Musk Lou. We just looked at.
2: Yeah.
1: What's wrong with him?
2: Ketamine.
1: I mean, that's it?
2: Well, Anne, did you see, it was a couple days ago now, but there was another picture of him.
1: Jesus. God, what's wrong with you, Elon?
2: You know, there's that one of him, like, shirtless out on a boat.
1: Of course.
2: With that weird barrel chest thing going on or whatever.
1: Weird nipples.
2: So there's another one of him
1: standing.
2: He's wearing, like, really tight pants and, like, a really tight shirt. I don't know what he thinks is going on. And he...
1: And what's wrong with this fucking guy?
2: Let me see if I can find the picture. He has this like deep sway back, and this weird. Here, look at this. Look at this.
1: Oh my god! What?
2: Isn't that fucked up? Isn't that weird?
1: He looks like Conan O'Brien just for a second. Just for a second he does.
2: Well, in the head. But, I mean, where the body is what we're talking about.
1: Yeah, I know. What's he got? Spina bifida or something? Like, why is he shaped like that?
2: Well,
1: got a big booty?
2: So, I don't know. I don't know, you know, how medically accurate this is.
1: You're saying that that's
2: but
1: AI?
2: But the internet was all over it. And
1: I'll look at it.
2: And here's a different photo from the same thing. God, look at those titties. Disgusting. Look at those titties. Those are A cups, B cups.
1: Yeah, you're gross, you Nazi.
2: And really tight pants. Who does he think he is? And a really tight t-shirt. What is he showing?
1: Where's he from? Where's his
2: South Africa?
1: Oh, that's right. The apartheid section of it, right? That's right. That's right. The apartheid party.
2: So a number of people posted.
1: Yeah.
2: Allegedly that. That happens when you take too much testosterone.
1: Oh, fucking A. Really?
2: And like, you have zero, because we men and women both have testosterone and estrogen. We didn't, obviously, different amounts.
1: Yeah.
2: But we have and need estrogen, too. They have and need testosterone, too. But... The postings. Now, this is all on X. I haven't verified it.
1: Oh, who cares? He's taking testosterone. He's got weird little nuts.
2: There's a picture of a guy with too much testosterone, and it's an estrogen deficiency.
1: What does it do to your balls?
2: I would think it probably shrinks them. Right? Don't steroids shrink?
1: But that's not testosterone,
2: PEDs.
1: Right? I don't know. Why are you on steroids or testosterone anyway? Are you a guy that sits around with computers and like computes and shit? Are you lifting weights or playing football? Why does he have to be on testosterone is my question.
2: Well, that's a speculation. This is the internet, man. So again,
1: he's on.
2: There were no doctors that said this. I don't think it was a lot of internet experts. Wink, wink.
1: Why do your spaceships suck, Elon? Like, what? Like, if I want to fly to, quote, space in a dragon or whatever the fuck you have, when can I do that? 6 weeks from now? 3 months from now? Why does it take so long to heat the rocket ship up? Why don't you put some testosterone in that motherfucker? What do you have? Nice titties. I don't know. Oh, I hate this Nazi. Jesus Christ.
0: Look, folks. Now, folks, it's not just that. Reflecting pool reflects something even worse than the narcissism and incompetence at the core of this administration. It's the corruption, the brazen, blatant corruption. Corruption on a scale never seen before in American history in any administration. Trump has made billions of dollars. as you turn into the White House. It's simply stunning to me. He has no shame. And frankly, it's embarrassing for the country. But Trump could care less. Making money off the presidency is one of the reasons he wants to be president.
2: Joe Biden over the week or a couple days ago.
1: Why didn't you put him in jail, dickhead? Why didn't you arrest him? Why didn't you throw him in jail?
2: Well, he can't do that.
1: Absolutely.
2: That was Merrick Garland's job.
1: Hey, Merrick, it's Joe Biden. I'm not telling you to do this, but if that motherfucker ain't in jail by the end of the week, you're out of a job, dickhead.
2: Well, then he's guilty of what Trump does. We don't want that either.
1: We don't want this, though. I mean, look at this Elon we got running around doing Doge, taking
2: all our
1: Medicaid.
2: I'm sure there were plenty of people saying, Merrick, what the fuck? I put a lot of it on Merrick. I think, well, first of all.
1: Oh, yeah, of course. All
2: I do
1: him.
2: Blame Joe Biden for Merrick Garland. Absolutely. I mean, for putting him in there. Fuck that
1: it
2: shit.
1: It was poetic, though, Pat.
2: Should have put an actual Democrat, for one, at the very least. But
1: somebody angry.
2: A very liberal. Put Eric Holder back in there.
1: Hell fucking yeah. Don't give him any coffee.
2: And Trump would have been in jail.
1: That's right. Make him suffer like a caffeine withdrawal. He's all pissed off and irritated and mad.
2: And none of this would have happened. God, I saw a list of just...
1: It never would have happened.
2: Of the top horrors that are affecting us all, you know, that would not have happened without Trump in the White House.
1: I don't know why you don't campaign on that, though, because if I'm campaigning for president, this is how my speech would be. Is the God I don't believe in is my witness. I will throw that motherfucker in the jail. All these people are going to fucking jail. Vote for me. All these people are going to jail. 2028. Vote for me. That's mine. That's my fucking campaign slogan.
2: Here's a great post. If Trump really wants to destroy Iran, he should go be their president for a few months.
1: That's funny. That's good.
2: Yeah. And true. It's funny because it's true.
1: Yeah.
2: Those are the headlines. The other headlines are Drudge. Dems expand battleground. House Democrats campaign arm announced that they have added 8 additional districts to their districts and playlist.
1: Damn.
2: Expanding the battleground map deep into Republican territory as the party grows increasingly confident November's elections could bring upset wins.
1: Toss some cash to Florida, bitches.
2: Kansas' 2nd district, Michigan's 1st, North Carolina's 13th, New Jersey's 2nd.
1: Yes.
2: Oklahoma's 5th, Texas's 9th, Virginia's 6th, and Washington's 5th.
1: Nothing for Florida.
2: All of those districts.
1: Fuck you guys.
2: Voted for Trump by double digits in 2024. It doesn't mean that they plan to spend money in the contest, but it is widely seen as a signal to donors and outside groups that the party is taking those races seriously. So
1: you gotta fucking divvy up that money differently.
2: Again, don't get complacent, you assholes. We did it in 2016.
1: Yep.
2: We did it. Even in 2020, Biden should have been a ridiculous 50-state victory for Joe Biden and the largest electoral bullshit college victory
1: Obama
2: for Joe Biden in a decent world.
1: Lost his midterms. And if he would have spent the first part of his presidency putting George Bush in jail and Dick Cheney, he might not have lost that midterm.
2: True.
1: And, you know, we might not be sitting here having this dumb conversation about Elon Musk.
2: Speaking of, here is Kyle Kulinski.
1: Kyle Kulinski. Oh, yeah. The liberal dude.
2: Secular talk. He's a lot of people refer to him as the dark woke master or something that. Like he's been talking like this. For like half the time we have.
1: Yeah.
2: But he is fancier because he started off as a atheist on YouTube.
1: Right.
2: Had a popular atheist account. And then he drifted into politics.
1: Okay.
2: Here's Kyle Kulinski. He's awesome. He's great.
1: Yeah.
2: Here's Kyle Kulinski talking about Elon.
1: Right.
3: They fired 250,000
2: Oops. Hold on. Let me.
1: He sounds pissed.
3: Really, there's a recall every 7 seconds now with blueberries, with lettuce, with ice cream, with this thing.
2: Sorry.
3: They fired 250,000 public workers overall. They fired 250,000 public workers overall. If you're wondering why, there's a recall every 7 seconds now with blueberries, with lettuce, with ice cream, with this thing, with that thing. It's because they got rid of the food safety inspectors. Yeah. If you're wondering why there were a number of plane crashes in Trump 2.0, it's because they got rid of the air traffic controllers. They cut the scientific research. They cut the medical research. I mean, USAID led to, literally, it's going to lead to millions of deaths. It's already probably led to tens of thousands or hundreds of thousands of deaths. Why? Because they cut off the fucking, you know, malaria medicine. They cut off the HIV medicine. They cut off the Ebola medicine and the Ebola monitoring. And this all has consequences. And this guy has the fucking nerve to pretend like he's a hero and he's saving the country and saving the world. No, he is a dead-eyed, sociopathic, psychopathic, fat, ketamine addict, Nazi, creep, weirdo criminal. Okay? Yeah. That's what he is. And he needs to be in prison. That's where he needs to be.
1: Hell yeah.
2: There you go. Kyle Kulinski, everybody.
1: We need that feeling like, let's go get these motherfuckers. Because there has to be retribution for this. Because this America is, we are fucking so far out of whack right now. Like, we are fucked up. And you got it. And a lot of that has to do, it's not even about retribution. It's about protecting yourselves from these cretins. Which means putting them behind bars so they can't do any more cretin shit. The blueberries, man. My mom had to return some blueberries to Publix because, I don't know, they had a recall. You get a coli. I get a coli. We get a coli. Everybody gets a coli. Fuck this place.
4: People, I think, are a little bit afraid of me because they're like, he's a loose cannon. And I'm not. I'm just saying the shit that everybody should say if they give a shit about humanity.
5: Everybody else should feel like I feel.
4: The world is on fire.
5: The world, yeah, like, oh, mad about the way things are and the abuses that are happening. The Epstein files? The fucking Epstein files! God damn it! Where are they? It's a fucking law, bitch. Show it, you fucking pedophiles. I shouldn't say fuck because I'm a Christian and people are going to go like, how can he say fuck and he's a Christian? Because that is something that should make you want to say fuck.
2: Meanwhile, announced the upcoming divorce from his wife of like 20-something
1: years. Is this Reacher?
2: Yeah.
1: He's been married 20 years?
2: Yeah.
1: How old is this dude? I thought he was younger.
2: He's 40, maybe?
1: Yeah, whatever, Reacher. Yeah. Divorce your wife. That's good. And stop this dumb acting shit and get into politics. I really.
2: 43.
1: You're right. Go kick some ass. Because you know what his character would do in this scenario? His character would go beat the shit out of these pedophiles, and he would go get those Epstein files with his fucking hands.
2: Oh, he played Aquaman in Smallville, the TV show. I didn't watch Smallville.
1: Go beat up your agent. You played Aquaman. Come on.
2: What's wrong with Aquaman?
1: Talk to the fish. I mean, I don't know, man. In that orange outfit. I don't know.
2: Fuck you up in water, though, man.
1: You gotta be in water. Hey, I'm out of water. You do telekinesis with the fucking koi pond or something? How do you get me if I'm out of water? Does he have... This is a good question. I'm complimenting myself. Can he talk to the amphibians?
2: Maybe some.
1: Frogs. Like, can you talk to frogs?
2: I don't know.
1: God, you played Aquaman. I'm sorry, dude. That sucks.
2: That was his big break.
1: No. Aquaman?
2: On Smallville, yeah.
1: Why do you play Superman? You got Aquaman? You must have fucked that audition up. We're going to make you Hawkman.
2: They were high school sweethearts.
1: Oh, his wife?
2: Yeah.
1: You know what it was, Reacher? You played Aquaman, and your wife looked at you in that dumb outfit and was like, you know what? What am I doing with this guy? I'm not going to look at him the same after this. That did it.
2: Good news from the Democrats that they're thinking it might be even more. I saw one pundit who thinks that the Dems could end up with 56 Senate seats. Like, in the best case scenario, that we win all of these, you know, even we Alaska, we win Texas. Some of these other ones that not sure about winning. Couple of these that are creeping up that they didn't think would be more difficult.
1: Hell yeah, get those wins. You get those wins, though. After you get those wins, you got to show me the fucking money, motherfuckers. Put these guys in jail. Impeach every one of these motherfuckers. Every one of them. Because if we get control of the House, is that a possibility?
2: Oh, that's more definite.
1: Okay. So will we go
2: on the House is they think it's a lock at this point.
1: Listen, Speaker of the House, Democrat, don't go on vacation. You can't go on any vacations like this Mike Johnson.
2: You mean Hakeem?
1: He's not going to be the Speaker.
2: Sure he will.
1: Someone challenge his ass. He's got Jared Kushner's dick in his mouth or whatever he's doing over there.
2: Whoever it is, the Democrats should do to him the way that the Republicans kept the really liberals should do to him the way the Freedom Caucus bitch slapped Kevin McCarthy and Mike Johnson and those guys by forming a block and saying you're not going anywhere without concessions to the left.
1: Listen, it's time for the good people to get bad and get mad and get. I'm sorry, it's not peace and love, man. Go out there and get those people. Get those people. Go get them. It's crazy. Shit, man. You're right. You should want to say fuck right now. Our politicians are pedophiles.
2: Supposedly there's some Tom Tillis text messages between him and Trump that got leaked.
1: Tom Tillis was the guy that lied about the private jet planes in his first. He was in Trump's cabinet, Trump 1.0, right? Or I don't know.
2: Was he?
1: Yeah, I think so. He was the first guy to get in trubs for taking, you know, government jets to go to some bullshit personal trip or something. Not like Cash Patel going to see his fucking stupid girlfriend play in a parking lot, but or J.D. Vance taking a military helicopter to go see his kid play putt-putt or for his kid to go golf.
2: I think you're thinking of somebody else. Tom Tillis is a senator from North Carolina.
1: I thought he was in the cabinet the first time around. The Russia one, but
2: I'm not seeing that on his. Okay.
1: Well, I got it wrong. Some other white guy.
2: Think who you're thinking of?
1: Some other evil white guy.
2: The North Carolina House of Reps. Then he went to the Senate, and then he ran for re-election in 2020.
1: Okay. Yeah, well, I don't see
2: cabinet member.
1: No, I'm sure I was wrong.
2: I'm just trying to think who you're thinking of because I kind of remember what you're talking
1: some
2: about.
1: Some Tom guy. His name sounds similar to Tillis. I don't know.
2: Anyway, Tom Tillis, the senator from North Carolina, told Trump to go fuck himself. Senator Tom Tillis privately tore into Trump this summer in a pair of extraordinary text messages published today from Politico, telling the president he doesn't take bullshit from anyone and saying he would have told the president to fuck yourself had Trump personally threatened him with a primary challenge.
1: Damn. You tell Trump to go fuck himself. Go fuck yourself, Donald.
2: He's retiring, by the way.
1: Oh, of course. Virtue signaling. Did you tell that? Did you do that when you were a senator or running for Senate? Did that fuck face campaign for you when you were running for Senate, Tom? I bet he did. Go fuck yourself. Hey, go fuck yourself. How's that? Now these fucking Republicans, bitches. Worthless.
2: Let me see. Not Tillerson.
1: Damn, I'm sorry.
2: No, it's kind of driving me crazy too. Because
1: I gotta get a Zinke? Glass of water.
2: Huh? Ryan Zinke?
1: No, not that guy.
2: Thomas Price. Thomas Price. Yeah, I don't know how I got that. Health and Human Services. So Tom Tillis apparently this is, I don't know how Politico got these text messages, but they're in his upcoming book, That's it. Tillis has a book coming out called How to Lose Friends and Antagonize Presidents.
1: No one's reading this book, Tom. No one cares.
2: So in a June 6th text message, Tillis pushed back on Trump's apparent recollection of their political falling out and insisted the president never directly threatened him with a primary opponent. Quote, as I said before, you never threatened me with a primary challenge. I get that you have may have me confused with so many Republicans that you've threatened in the past, but never me. If you had ever threatened me directly with a primary, I would have immediately told you to fuck yourself, and I would have announced my retirement immediately. Save those threats and head games for cowards and fools.
1: Wait a second. If Trump would have threatened him with a primary, he would have resigned?
2: Yeah, and announced why.
1: Oh, okay.
2: And
1: okay.
2: Made it a big thing.
1: What? Why? What about this, Tom? What if you tried to beat?
2: How about you start voting with Democrats?
1: Oh, yeah, but why don't you try to beat the guy that he was primarying you with? Why? How is that standing up for yourself by he primaries you and then you quit but leave a strongly worded letter? That's it?
2: Another message dated May 22nd showed Tillis telling Trump his criticism came from concern about the president's fortunes rather than hostility toward him. Quote, I still want to help, but I don't take this bullshit from anyone, including you, Mr. President. Save that shit for the cowards who don't care if you fail. I care if you fail right now, and we are failing.
1: Yeah. He's also was in the Epstein files, Tom. That's crazy, too, right? Jeez. These Republicans are sick and tired of this, and they're not going to take it anymore. I'm quitting. I'm retiring. And I'm going to tell this guy to go fuck himself on the way out.
2: Well, I think he had already announced that. And that's, yeah. That prompted Trump to then say, that's why I was retiring, because I threatened him. I told him.
1: Yeah.
2: And Tillis is like, no, you didn't, asshole.
1: But then he said if he had primaried him,
2: he would quit.
1: Yeah. I would have resigned. I'll show you. I'll quit. That's kind of weak sauce, isn't it? I mean, they would lose a vote in the Senate.
2: It's very close.
1: No.
2: That's why they're cocked by individual senators or, you know, a handful of loonies in the House. That's why when the Dems win, we need a big margin in the House so that it doesn't matter if a few Zionist Democrats that are beholden to AIPAC.
1: Yeah, yeah.
2: Vote to keep sending money for the genocide. It won't matter if fucking Fetterman.
1: Oh my God.
2: If we're hinged on, you know, God forbid it's like 50-50 or 51-50, even in our favor. Cause that 51 is fucking Fetterman.
1: Fetterman needs to be 51-50 though, right? Is that part of it? Like he's cuckoo for Cocoa Puffs and little fucking Nazi dickhead. God, he was supposed to be great. He turned out to be a big shit.
2: He'll learn. The leopard will eat his face. Right now, he's getting a long, slow blowjob from the right because they feel like he's upsetting Democrats. But he'll vote some way in the right way.
1: Yeah, yeah.
2: And they'll get all pissed at him, and they'll lose. Yeah. He'll lose favor.
1: I never liked it, John. When you wore the gym pants, I never found it like charming or anything. I thought it was stupid, and I thought it showed some sort of mental illness on your part. And I was right. You know, gym pants. What the fuck is your problem? Put a suit on, dickhead. You stupid. In the fucking, you know, Congress, dude.
2: You'll like this.
1: Yes.
2: I guess.
1: Okay.
2: As Democrats have grown more hopeful that they might win control of the U.S. Senate.
1: Yes.
2: Congressional investigators have been gathering regularly in a conference room.
1: Yes.
2: In the office of Senator Maggie Hassan of New Hampshire.
1: Oh, yes.
2: Who is on track to lead the body's key oversight committee if they do.
1: Who's in charge?
2: Maggie Hassan.
1: Okay.
2: She's okay. Yeah. No. The team in recent months has assembled a list of people in Trump's orbit and administration.
1: Yeah.
2: They have a list. Whose actions are worthy of a probe. And they have brainstormed possible witnesses, drafted information requests, and gamed out how the administration might respond.
1: Bring me impeachments, goddammit, and put Syed in charge. He can speak like a human being and can get mad and has emotions. I don't know about this other person. These Democrats sound so like they went to, you know, they sound like Harvard. They sound like a Harvard degree when they talk, and it makes me nuts.
2: That's the Senate over at the Hill, across the Hill, I should say. Representative Robert Garcia of California, a yes. Democrat who could soon be chair of the House Committee, the House Committee on Oversight and Government Reform, has been preparing even longer. He said that he keeps, quote, a running list of the most corrupt things the Trump family has done. Right. On a whiteboard at his house in Long Beach.
1: Yes! Yes!
2: At his house in Long Beach, where senior staffers this week wrapped up several days of strategery meetings.
1: Hey, play that scene where Brad Pitt is talking in Inglourious Basterds. When he's talking to his man, he's like, bring me those Nazis. You know what I mean?
2: We're going to go get Nazis.
1: He says, bring me the Nazi scalps. He's like, I want my scalps. He says that whole scene. That scene is genius. That's what we want. We want that. Everybody should have whiteboards in their house. People should be fantasizing about how they are going to get these horrible motherfucking Nazis. They should be fantasizing about it. That should be their dream. They should dream about that.
2: Representative Garcia said there's a lot of ideas and possible investigations on the whiteboard.
1: Yeah. Hey, read me the column on the whiteboard. What are you going to do to them? What are you going to do to these motherfuckers?
2: With the midterms just weeks away, an army of committee staffers has been quietly preparing to launch numerous investigations in the new year. When the 120th congressional session begins in January, Trump and his administration could suddenly find themselves under the type of scrutiny they have thus far avoided.
1: Hey, Garcia, I don't like a whiteboard in your house. I want that shit. Permanent Sharpies on your fucking wall. So there's no chance you can erase it and forget about it. Permanent. No more whiteboards. You can erase that. No, it must be Sharpies on your wall. It's permanent.
2: During the first term, Trump's first term, Democrats heavily invested in trying to impeach the president on two occasions, animating their base, but taking them away from work on issues of broader interest to more Americans. But the biggest hurdle is likely the president himself. Trump is widely expected to be more dismissive of congressional oversight than any president in history, ignoring requests, resisting subpoenas in ways that give Democrats little recourse, or issuing broad pardons to insulate those close to him.
1: No. We have a sergeant at arms.
2: If Democrats attempt to hold someone in criminal contempt of Congress, the matter would be referred to the Department of Justice.
1: No!
2: Trump has taken complete control.
1: Excuse me. The Congress has muscle. It's called the Sergeant of Arms, right? It's a whole gaggle of cops. They can't go arrest these motherfuckers?
2: They're under, if they're cops, they're under the executive branch.
1: No, they're Sergeant at Arms of the Congress. They're not in charge of
2: them? I don't know. He might be.
1: Well, hey, listen, this whiteboard shit is actually making me nervous because some people just love the whole idea of a whiteboard and writing down their plans, their vision board and all this bullshit. You got to go get the. How are you going to go get them? We all know they're corrupt, right? We all know they're corrupt. We all know they're impeachable. When you do that, if so, then what? How do you round these fuckers up? That's the question. How do you round them up physically? How do you get them into jail?
2: Well, right. It's not going to happen until and unless 28.
1: I hate this government
2: and
1: we have.
2: He's going to be pulling out all the stops.
1: We should be too. God damn it. Why is he pulling out all the stops? Where's our stops to pull out? They don't have an army. The Senate doesn't have any armies or any guys.
2: There are broad buckets, alleged Trump family corruption, immigration enforcement, the war in Iran, the Washington construction projects. But there are also alleged payments for pardons, allegations that U.S. attorneys are misleading judges and grand juries, Venezuelan oil contracts, and questions about Trump Jr.'s wedding party to look into.
1: And what about the Mueller report, motherfuckers? That is, what about the perfect phone call? There's nothing wrong with revisiting those, right? You can do that. That Robert Mueller wrote that whole fucking report for nothing?
2: The Democratic base is eager to see Trump held accountable for his actions, and many members have a voracious appetite to get going.
1: You should be frothing at the fucking mouth. Hell yes.
2: Representative Yasmin Ansari of Arizona, who represents Phoenix, said people want to see investigations, prosecutions. They want to see people in jail.
1: Yeah. It should be like, you know, this is a bad example of this.
2: Oh, she even wants to subpoena Barron.
1: Hell yes.
2: To ask about his ties to Andrew Tate.
1: Yeah, subpoena that fuckhead. I love it. I love it. Subpoena Tiffany. Subpoena Ivanka. Subpoena Jared. Subpoena, well, the best is yet to come, bitch. Subpoena, you know, Junior's new wife. Subpoena Eric. Subpoena Laura. Subpoena them fucking all, man. Subpoena Melania.
2: Melania.
1: In her fucking wooden statue. Oh,
2: I don't give a fuck.
1: You know what Mel Gibson? You know Mel Gibson gives that speech about, like, we're going to go get the English and everything. And God, I hate that I'm using a Mel Gibson. But it's a speech. He's like, we're going to fuck him up. You know, it's a good day to die. That speech. That's a speech. That's a speech.
2: Yeah, I liked Braveheart.
1: Yeah, I'm just trying to think of another example that's not Mel Gibson. You know.
2: That, excuse me.
1: You know.
2: Thank you for the allergies, Jesus. Right. It is Faithless Friday.
1: Jesus, we're fine. We're going to impeach you too, dude. You suck. Articles impeachment for our savior, air quotes. Shit, man.
2: I do want to speak to the manager about these allergies and lifelong migraines. And I've mentioned it before, the getting older, the eye thing. Very annoying.
1: Like, what do you mean?
2: Needing reading glasses.
1: Oh, it sucks, dude.
2: Very annoying.
1: It fucking sucks.
2: I want to talk to the manager.
1: Yeah. What? Why is it like that, Jesus? Why'd you put an expiration on the eyes? Huh?
2: Or on anything.
1: Yeah. Were you... why did it only take 5 days? Why not take 8 days to create the world? Spend a little extra time. Take your time. Why is everybody different skin colors? That turned out to
2: Why
1: be an
2: did it
1: issue?
2: Take 7 days?
1: I don't know.
2: Let's look at it from the other direction. If he's all powerful, he could have snapped that shit like Thanos into existence.
1: Pop it like it's hot.
2: Instantly.
1: Or drop it like it's hot. Yeah. Yeah.
2: So why? What took him 7 days?
1: He's a bitch. I don't know. Hey, I think, Jesus, if you're not careful, God.
2: It's not Jesus. Well, it is Jesus, God, but it's not Jesus.
1: God, it might be time to put him on the cross again, if you know what I mean. Cause
2: it is Jesus. It's not Jesus. It's himself sacrificing himself to himself.
1: You don't want
2: to
1: get crucified again, do you?
2: Someone please explain that to me.
1: I don't know. He went in the rock.
6: We call upon the light of God to shine over him.
1: I got big fucking ear holes.
2: You were talking over Hank Kuhneman.
1: Oh, fuck. Replay it.
6: We call-

0: of authority.
1: Got, and,
2: that's
1: and,
2: a good
1: and
2: drummer, man.
1: First of all, you know, he's got a, just a great stage, a great setup. The band is behind him. He's got a big jumbotron. He's got the lights and smoke and shit. And he's doing his thing.
2: I bet it's a hazer.
1: And there's a mosh pit.
2: Yeah.
1: In front.
2: What? Is there really?
1: A Christian mosh pit, whatever you call it, where there's no chairs. And it really looks like it's the shot we're seeing is the POV from, like, you're sitting in the audience behind the mosh pit. And it looks like Walking Dead. It's all these old gray heads.
2: Right.
1: White. Overwhelmingly, just like swaying back and forth, and like left foot, right foot, just weird. It's weird shit. The occasional hand goes up. It's what is with people?
2: Did they have auditions for this band?
1: I don't get this. Oh, I'm sure it's.
2: I mean, this is a good band. I mean, do you think these musicians are like, what are we doing? But these good money,
1: they're probably,
2: right?
1: Believers.
2: Oh, come on. That, listen to that talent, man. I mean, that's good shit. I mean, that's, I don't know. I guess you could be a really good believer and also play the drums like that. I mean, that's a double bass, isn't it? I mean, come on, man. Sure. This guy should be playing for the Dead or something. Sounds like jam band shit.
1: Well, Paula White married the guy from Journey. He's like her band leader.
2: Yeah, but not Steve Perry, right? He married one of the guys from Journey that didn't want to go.
1: The guitar player.
2: Yeah, he didn't want to go in the direction of the ballad, right? He didn't want Steve Perry to sing all those number one hits that they got, right? Like, so she got the dumb one, but
1: let me ask the internets. Oh no, he was keyboardist. Jonathan Cain,
2: wow.
1: Keyboardist and songwriter for rock band Journey.
2: He got tired of touring. He's like, listen, I'm going to go.
1: He co-wrote Don't Stop Believin'.
2: Oh, wow. Okay.
1: He co-wrote Faithfully.
2: Okay. I'm wrong on what I said. Okay. So he was one of the guys that championed that, him and Steve Perry. Okay. Because there were some people in the band that didn't want to play all that shit. You know, they didn't want to go in that direction.
1: They met on an airplane.
2: Yeah, that's amazing to me. I can't imagine
1: during a flight to Texas.
2: No way, dude. I there's no way I could start a personal relationship on an airplane. It's unreal. I just can't imagine. All I'm thinking about the whole time, am I going to die?
1: Oh, Paula still goes by her. She's been married three times.
2: He met Paula White on an airplane?
1: Yeah, she's been married three times, and she uses the name of her last husband. Because this is Jonathan Cain.
2: Was it Ron White? Or?
1: She goes by Randy White. She goes by Paula White, right?
2: You know, man, this fucking Journey guy, we've heard Paula White's music, right? He plays in her supporting band.
1: Yeah.
2: Okay.
1: She's hyphenated, White Cain.
2: That's weird, Paula. That's really weird, especially, like, that sounds like beat somebody with a white cane. But Paul, your music isn't like what we just heard, right? Your son's running around screaming bullshit. It's like absurdist. Nobody really has to be in beat. This guy, Journey guy, is phoning it the fuck in. You know what I mean? Nobody's saying, hey, what time signature are you in, right? Because Hank Kuttermann has a thing going on. Paula White's, we played that. That's not real music, man. That's
1: she's got a thing going, too.
2: No, play Paula. We just heard Hank Kuttermann, right? It sounds like the fucking band, it sounds like the Grateful Dead. Now let's hear the bullshit from Paula White, because it's bullshit, right? These people screaming. They're just walking around screaming. Her son's in the background going, whoa!
1: Well, but that's when, like she's deep into the, you know, the mosh pit is up for her. I think that's when they get crazy, like when Hank's doing right now.
2: I think somebody fucks up in Hank's band, they're fucking fired. And that's a serious music director in there. I think Paula White.
1: I don't think he's opening with this shit. You know what I mean? Like, this is near the end of the deal, right? When the zombies are at the.
2: Is he the leader of the band, of Paula White's band, or is he just the keyboardist?
1: I would assume he's the leader.
2: Shit, man.
3: Up to you. Let me start telling you some things.
2: Sounds like Journey.
3: That I couldn't talk to you about.
1: Oh, I think he's alone playing the keyboard.
3: You say, well, Jesus became a sacrifice. Of course he did.
1: I don't see any other band members.
3: Of course he did. So does that mean that we can live any way we want to live?
1: Man.
3: We trampled the blood of Jesus. It's pretty deep in the New Testament. If you choose just to have sexual sin.
1: Ooh, sexual sin.
2: You know, I learned how to make a light look a lot more expensive than it was. You know, I was trying to put a diffuser in front of the light, but the light was too close. So I turned the light around and I bounced the light off a white background and then out. And it looked like that shit. Saved a few hundred dollars, but you know, this Journey guy, you sell out motherfucker, you, shame on you, right? My God, listen, you used to accompany Steve Perry, dude. Listen to this bullshit, this trite shit. At least Hank Kuhneman is putting on a show. This is garbage. This is absolute fucking garbage. Play some more. I this is fascinating. I'm sorry. I know we got
1: stories. I already closed it out.
2: Oh, never mind. Never mind. Go on to the next story about some pedophile who's in charge of the cabinet or whatever the fuck.
1: Well, I closed her out. We're not done with Hank.
2: Oh.
0: To gain a voice, to gain a seat of authority, not so in this country, for it is time as you open the Red Sea in the days of Moses. Come on, I want everybody to lift up your hands. As you open the Red Sea in the days of Moses.
1: I mean, I rewound the section where they zoom in on the crowd of white hair swaying back and forth.
2: You know, you guys should get into it more, really. You know,
1: they'll die.
2: I don't, you know, but those guys are really putting it out there. I do these comedy shows at this place, and my comedy club is at Betty's on Belmont, and Betty's, they have music too. So I walked in to the bar area to get a drink, and the band they were playing, and the drummer was yelling at people for not moshing enough in the mosh pit, I guess. And I was like, move your fucking feet, motherfuckers. That's what I'd be saying to these guys. These guys, hey, these musicians, fuck Jesus, whatever. Whatever you think about Jesus, doesn't matter. These musicians are playing their heart out. It ain't for Jesus. It's for you, stupid. You're in the audience. That you should enjoy it more, right? That's good shit.
3: Let's receive God's tithe and his offering.
2: Boy, Paula.
3: I believe that it's so important to honor God with his tithe. That's the first tenth of your gross income. And an offering, that's free will. And as you do, you support.
1: So, in other words, the 10% is, she doesn't just want the 10%. That's what you're supposed to. Christians should tithe 10% of their gross income. But then she said, then there's the offering.
2: God damn.
1: Then you got to give more.
2: Jesus, this is a pyramid scheme, dude.
3: And as you do, you support Paula White Ministry. And I say this, it takes money for ministry. And so when you begin to think of the masses of people, from single moms to human trafficking victims, to going into the prison, to feeding over 30 million pounds of food, think about that in the last 4 years. When you think about the difference that you make by your giving, you've helped build a moshav, a village in Israel, from the horrific attacks of October 7th. And the greatest thing you do is take the gospel around the world.
2: God, why didn't
1: you give your money to Paula, and she helped rebuild Israel.
2: How long does this Journey guy play a night when she goes out to do these dumb speeches? I mean, it sounds like Hank's band is engaged from beginning to end of act, right? I mean, it's top to bottom they're engaged, right? This is a sound bed at every moment, but they're just letting Paula White talk this boring, trite-ass bullshit.
1: She says Christians should tithe 10% of their gross income to Israel to honor God and the tithe.
2: Listen, I don't believe any of this shit. Just to play devil's advocate, no pun intended. Didn't they kill Jesus, though? Didn't they?
1: This is the new.
2: Now you gotta pay
1: them. These are the ones that are trying to, you know, that their crotches are frothing.
2: Yeah.
1: Over the thought of the apocalypse.
2: Let me tell you something. There was not one kid in junior high that didn't have a fucking Journey T-shirt on. Now look at this fucking guy. It's like, this is some sad ass shit, dude. Listen, the people that are playing in Hank Kuhneman's orchestra, which is, it's like an orchestra. It's like the Mannheim Steamrollers on fucking acid or something. But what you're doing is selling out, man. You're just playing fucking incumbent. You used to play with Steve Perry. It's so sad.
1: So that's Hank Kuhneman calling on God to shatter the agenda of hell in the midterms. That's all about the midterms.
2: Dude, I am trying to divorce myself from the idea that Hank is like a horrible evangelical troll, evil person. But like, what was shatter the gates of hell?
1: MAGA Pastor Hank Kuhneman calls on God to shatter the agenda of hell in the midterms.
2: Shatter the agenda of hell.
1: No candidate shall be brought to the place of election without the Lord of Hosts' approval. We come against every devil that seeks to steal, that seeks to kill, that seeks to destroy. We come against every treasonous act. This is coming against it.
2: Yeah, it sounds like good, like, metal music, man. I mean, that's so metal, like.
1: Oh, yeah.
4: We're asking you, as you congeal the waters on the right and the left.
2: We're fighting the agenda of the hell.
4: We are asking for the power, Holy Spirit.
2: It sounds like Rage Against the Machine or something, man. Paula White's over there with this. This Journey guy on a Casio, it sounds like he's on fucking Xanax or something. It's not equal. How much are tickets to Paula White compared to Hank?
1: 10%.
2: Oh yeah,
1: you're tithing.
2: Shit,
1: you get in for free technically. I'm sure.
2: Well, not really, right? I mean that actually works out more than U2 tickets, probably, right? A tenth of your income to see that shit Paula White's trotting out. Pretending to be entertainment? God damn, the bar for this Christian entertainment shit is so much lower. What's Kirk Cameron doing? God. Killing the agenda of Satan. Da-da-da.
1: What's this?
3: I want $100,000 to come in. I want $100,000. There are people, there are 10 people that could give $10,000. There's 100 people that could give $1,000. Get a check, make it payable to Paula White Ministry. There are people that are watching right now. If you say, I don't have it, give $100. Bring up a sacrificial seed.
1: Give us $1,000. You say you don't have it, give us $100.
2: What is this? Okay. I'm trying to focus on the content, but really, what is this shit music you're playing? This is bad.
1: That's her husband.
2: Dude, you suck. This sounds like, what is it? Play more of this. What does this shit sound like to you? It sounds like, it's horrible.
1: Uh-oh.
2: Yeah.
1: No, here's something else.
2: It's bad music, guys.
5: And then, my father. When I was starving in Hollywood, I asked him if I should come home, because... frankly, rock and roll was kicking my butt in Hollywood. And my father said, son, I've always had a vision for your career. And don't you come to Chicago. Down. You stay there. The Lord's got plans for you. Don't stop believing.
1: This is even more amazing because
2: oh my god.
1: Well, here.
5: I said, okay, Dad, I won't stop. And it's a good thing I had the best old man in the world. Yeah. Who never stopped believing in me.
2: Yeah.
5: And I have got the greatest God in the world who never stopped believing in me.
2: Amen.
5: Just a small town girl.
2: Come on. You know Steve Perry. So that is insane,
1: but
2: man.
1: What's great about this is from several years ago now. This is when Paula and her husband were on with Jim Baker. So behind him
2: shit.
1: At the piano, Lori is going nuts. She when he started playing, she was like, oh, yeah, oh, yeah.
2: Oh, God damn it, Lori.
1: Jim Baker is, you know, swaying like he's pretending like he's not the whitest person in the universe.
2: You know, it's Journey. I love Journey and stuff, but I mean, it could happen to worse bands. Like, this isn't going to happen like Guns N' Roses or like, you know.
1: Well, you never know.
2: Like, Slash is going to be Jesus-y.
1: You would have said that about Journey back in the day.
2: Not AC/DC, though, right? That would be weird. I mean, jeez, that's horrible, man. This Journey guy, hey, you lost all your coolness. I mean, it's all gone, dude. Sellout bitch. I mean, God, that song's just a small town girl living in a lonely world. I took the midnight train going anywhere. That's not about Jesus. You cannot make that about Jesus. You should be able to sue these
1: people. Well, he's doing it retroactively.
2: No. He should be sued for this because that's not the meaning of the song. It's not what they meant, whoever they is. Who wrote this?
1: Him and Perry.
2: God, Steve Perry should. Fuck, I can't finish that sentence without.
1: He's probably not happy about it.
2: I mean, dude, Steve, you probably want to beat the shit out of this guy. I mean, really, that would drive me. Could you imagine if Andy Richmond or and George Michael were still alive? All of a sudden, like, one part of the Wake Me Up Before You Go-Go is about Jesus all of a sudden?
1: I think Andrew Ridgely is still alive, isn't he? Andrew Ridgely?
2: Yeah, whatever his name is. But it's like, yeah, all of a sudden, George Michael's like, Careless Whisper, all your bad sins. Or whatever.
1: Yeah, he's 63. He's still youthful.
2: Wow, dude, you wrote that song. I love that Journey song. And then you stayed around long enough to fuck it up because you met this Antichrist Nazi bitch, Paula White. What a romantic love story. Did she do this? Is she like, God, listen to Hank's orchestra. Who can I get to compete with that? Oh, I know, the guy from Journey.
1: Andrew Ridgely, estimated net worth $50
2: million. What? Jitterbug. That guy?
1: So he's doing okay. Sources of wealth. Wham! Royalties.
2: Yeah.
1: Oh, Last Christmas.
2: That's not the biggest one.
1: Last Christmas.
2: I love that song.
1: Last Christmas, every fucking year, gets played over and over and over and over. And he gets a cha-ching, cha-ching, cha-ching.
2: That's one of the best concerts, I mean, really ever seen.
1: And Careless Whisper.
2: I will be your father figure. Put your tiny hands in mine.
1: Also has co-writing credits on other songs, I guess.
2: Do you really? Yeah, yeah. Why didn't you freak out and hang out with Paula White and bastardize your own catalog? Boy, that's
1: so
2: sad.
1: That's
2: shit. That is so cringe, man.
1: That's some Jesus-y shit there.
2: Just a small town. That's so bad.
1: Also in the news.
2: Jesus Christ, I mean.
1: We've got Rupert Murdoch is still around?
2: He's dead, isn't he? No. Is Mitch McConnell dead yet, or what's he doing?

0: Which Nazi?
1: Rupert's still up and walking around and shit. He's got a young girlfriend again.
0: Well, Mitch did the thing with his thumb.
1: Every day.
0: Every day. He's got this. Yeah. He's got this. I got the strongest thumb, or I don't know.
1: We've got a follow up.
0: Crab diving follow up.
1: To a very important story we've been following.
0: Oh, okay.
1: Let me get a.
0: I'm trying to remember what this is. Here.
1: Huh?
0: What is this? This is interesting.
1: You like this story.
0: Oh, yeah. Oh, is it?
1: And the. Here it is. Oh, come on, work with me.
0: The internet, man.
2: Ladies and gentlemen,
0: oh, yeah.
2: Leaders and fighters for freedom and liberty and the American dream, the best is yet to come.
0: Shit. Damn, that's tough without that, you know, that backing under it, boy.
1: Without the music, you the mean? Drums, that's what it sounded like without drums, the crickets at the end.
0: Drums and the horn section really bring that to life. Really good shit. Oh, yeah. She's
1: now Congress wants to take a look at Kimmy. And this running around she's allegedly doing with this Greek dude who is tied to some Greek natural gas company.
0: Oh, yeah.
1: And all of a sudden, everywhere when they're jetting around Europe, she's been taking him, and world leaders that she's met with have been like, what the fuck? Who is this guy? And then miraculously, a couple months later, his company ends up with some big natural gas contract.
0: Oh, Greece. This is the place where the guy got sucked out of the plane and his wife saved him by holding on to his toes while they landed. Jeez.
1: U.S. Ambassador to Greece, Kimberly Guilfoyle.
0: Wait, slow down. Let's enjoy that. That's crazy. She's really the ambassador. Yeah. That's real. That's nuts.
1: Likes her champagne expensive and her tabs to be someone else's problem.
0: Yeah.
1: According to this story.
0: That sounds like Cardi B.
1: Guilfoyle's glitzy Mediterranean lifestyle, which made news in April when she requested a $58,000 basketball court be built at her Athens home, reportedly involves demanding comped meals and top-of-the-line wine.
0: Why can't you got a hoop and just screwed it into the front of the garage? You know, that's what everybody else does, Kimberly. Right?
1: But, according to the Daily Mail report,
0: yes,
1: the 57-year-old ex-fiancé of Donald Trump Jr. has a tight group around her to make her job easier and then some. So she ain't doing shit, in other words.
0: Thank God. I mean, none of this is thank God. But, like, what if you're ambassador? I know what the ambassador does based on television shows. But Greece, what's going on in Greece that you really need one of us over there? Somebody from our dumb fucking country. Like, what are we going to do? Like, what does she do or her person do for, like, if somebody gets arrested in Greece, she goes and bails them out? Or what do they do?
1: I don't know. I don't know. Does she do anything?
0: I don't know. It's a weird job.
1: There's pictures of her drinking on the beach.
0: She's drunk. The fucking drinking on the beach, Kimberly?
1: Kimberly Guilfoyle at Sauru Beach on the Greek island of Mykonos with U.S. Ambassador to Belgium, Bill White, who's also drinking.
0: Is anybody
1: She's
0: fucking doing anything?
1: She's got champagne in her hand, and he's raising his hand in a toast. There's a whole bunch of white people in bathing suits around them laughing.
0: And they're all Republicans, right? Because when I'm in office, I'm going to have a file of every fucking person I saw drinking at the beach. You're going to Guantanamo. Drink at that beach, motherfucker.
1: One Greek source said that whenever she's invited somewhere, she asks for a specific champagne that is insanely expensive because it's the only alcohol she'll drink.
0: Well,
1: In July, she was seen at Sauru Beach on Greek island Mykonos with a drink in her hand. U.S. Ambassador to Belgium, Bill White, was pictured holding grapes in front of her.
0: Who the fuck is Bill White? Go away.
1: Her team also reportedly complained about a nearly $1,800 bill for a May 31st dinner at a 5-star Four Seasons restaurant, Astir Palace, it's called, along the Athens Riviera. Guilfoyle was joined by
0: yes,
1: Christos Mara.

0: Fatsos, her 39-year-old lobbying dude.
1: Okay.
0: From Octor, the Greek infrastructure and energy group. Also at the dinner were her son, Ronan, and Ronan's father, Eric Villancy, a furniture designer, businessman.
1: Why are we buying?
0: Who is Guilfoyle's second husband.
1: Are we buying them dinner? Are the taxpayers buying them dinner?
0: Of course.
1: You know what I do for dinner? I have this app on my phone. It's called Taco Bell. And every Tuesday, they send me what's on sale, the specials. Kimberly, that's your new meal plan. Congratulations, bitch.
0: They've got some guy that follows them around and goes and sets up everything for them.
1: I don't remember who the ambassador to Greece was.
0: Hospitality guru Giannis Chorozoglo.
1: Oh, that's the guy that has a 6-story yacht that he tried to sail into Venice?
0: Is no, that no, no. He's different a guy. This is a toady.
1: I'm sorry. Okay.
0: Who is, the guy that is in charge of making sure the red carpet is rolled out for her. And
1: jeez, nobody likes us.
0: This $1,800 bill for all these people, including her ex, and her stupid cum trophy.
1: we bought her ex dinner.
0: Yeah, I read it. I just read that.
1: I'm trying to
0: her
1: process
0: son Ronan
1: this.
0: And her ex were at this dinner.
1: Why can't you guys?
0: And you said we're paying for this dinner.
1: We can't. Hey, ex of Kimberly. You can't buy your own fucking dinner. Go get a hamburger, bitch. Honestly, this is crazy.
0: But then they went up to this guru guy and bitched to him that the bill was $1,800, and they said it's supposed to be free for the ambassador.
1: Right, right. Well, they're advocating for the American people then, actually, if you think about it, right?
0: So
1: we don't have to pay it.
0: They sent it to we did pay for it. They sent it to the embassy.
1: Oh, they sent it to the embassy.
0: Yeah.
1: Okay.
0: They sent the bill to the embassy.
1: Okay. Well, that didn't turn out well for us. You know what?
0: Aide insisted the meal should be on the house, and Guilfoyle would not pay.
1: Why?
0: The bill was eventually sent to the U.S. embassy.
1: Why, though? Why was there? Why did they think it should be on
0: the house? An official for the embassy says that Guilfoyle ultimately reimbursed. That's a lie.
1: Okay, yeah, I want to see.
0: We know that's a lot.
1: Show me the receipts on that one. I don't believe
0: this week, Guilfoyle's connection with Mara Fatsos came into question when the Wall Street Journal reported on his presence at her meetings with foreign officials. Having a lobbyist in such meetings calls into question whether the meeting is advancing American interests or advancing some sort of private interest. Golly gee.
1: Well, she's spending our money.
0: Do we think?
1: Hey, I'm going to ask you this. Answer me. You don't even think about it. Who was the ambassador to Greece under Biden? Quickly.
0: Utterly no
1: idea.
0: You don't
1: fucking know, do you? Who was Obama? No, we don't know. We only know when it's these people in charge.
0: Trump thought he could ship her away to Greece and give her a plush title, and then he could wipe his hands of it, says an administration official, so somebody ratting.
1: Why did you have to give her? Yeah.
0: She is creating negative headlines all the way from Europe. And it has infiltrated American media because she's such a big Republican name. Frankly, there's no other U.S. ambassador that has received this much press in such a short period of time.
1: Yeah.
0: Guilfoyle can use her Trump card if anyone gets in her way. And embassy staff and foreign diplomats are aware of this.
1: How many games have been played on that basketball court?
0: She watches the men's, right?
1: God, that's so weird.
0: She has a regular group over of the local team.
1: Why did
0: practice?
1: Why did Trump give her a job if you want to get rid of her?
0: She's able to. Another source said she's able to intimidate Athens embassy personnel, State Department higher ups, and even Greek and regional government officials using the Trump card. She has Trump's phone number on her cell phone, phone and can wield that like a weapon imperiously.
1: Then they should be fired.
0: Don't get in my way or I can call the president of the United States.
1: If you work for the fucking State Department and you're getting intimidated by Kimberly fucking Guilfoyle, my thighs are sore. You know,
0: Secretary of State Marco Rubio said that Guilfoyle's been an incredibly effective advocate for Trump's agenda in Greece and across Europe.
1: Shut up, little Marco. That picture of you, man, I laugh about that to myself all the time. You're barely tall. You know where an outlet is on the wall? You're the same size, same height as the light switch in that picture, right?
0: Yeah.
1: That's funny. Little Marco.
0: So Kimberly Guilfoyle in the news even more.
1: Oh, wow. I just got texted the specials for Taco Bell. What's up? Redeem a select live mass cafe, Moss Cafe drink.
0: What?
1: Free this week.
0: Oh, they have fancy coffee?
1: Yeah.
0: Taco Bell?
1: Right. Kimberly, why don't you just do this? Get a Taco Bell app, and that's where we go to dinner. Shit.
0: Trump threw a glass of water?
1: He can throw something?
0: Trump throws a glass of water in the middle of a speech and says it's ridiculous.
2: It's funny. If I had a glass, yeah, I do have a glass. I'm not a big drinker of water. See this glass here? So in order to save this much fuel, this much, right? This much, they had to put 3 computers into an engine, charge $3,000 more, and we have more fuel than any country in the world. And now if you add Venezuela, we'll have 58% of the fuel in the world. In order to save a glass of fuel like this, it's ridiculous.
0: He just dumped it out on the stage. In order to save, he's talking about, he's lying, of course.
1: Yeah, the saying, water,
0: you know,
1: thing.
0: You're going to save a glass of fuel this big, it's ridiculous.
1: You know, Trump, I miss the old Elon that used to go into your office and his kid would wipe his nose all over your desk. That was funny, right? Remember that? That was the good old days.
0: Oh, here's a good game. Okay. Let's see if you can, if you know who this is.
1: Okay.
3: So the odds that we have your money are pretty good. Certainly better than the odds of winning the lottery. So we hope you'll go to our website at LATreasury.com. You can search names there. It's easy to recognize.
0: So that's then. This is now.
3: Names there. It's easy to recognize the Wokers. They hate George Washington, Thomas Jefferson.
0: He's not as... This is him way back.
1: Yeah.
0: The first clip.
1: Right.
0: Is John Kennedy way back.
1: But has he said why he thought he was in...
0: And here he is now, putting on the corn pone accent.
1: Are you sure, though, he's not really stupid? Because that fuck up the other day about this.
0: But they thought they had, you know, I've looked into that more. There's, they really thought
1: that
0: was their gotcha. And there's some reports that was the main reason they brought him in.
1: He's stupid then.
0: Was that they thought that they had him, they would get him in a gotcha. And commit perjury. Lying to Congress.
1: But they didn't really, they should have checked. Would you have checked that differently or confirmed the information differently? Or
0: of course.
1: How would you, I mean, you would have eventually.
0: I would look at the text and say, we don't know where this is.
1: Right. Why?
0: And then when someone says, well, the only basketball game is at 7:30.
1: Right. Is this the same?
0: Wouldn't somebody in the room say, you know, there's college basketball games?
1: It's the same
0: high school basketball
1: game. Giuliani ended up at the four season lawn and healthcare with lawn care fucking center next to the porno shop and the crematorium, right? I mean, there's no answer that's going to satisfy this. But I think when you're saying that John Kennedy is putting on this act, what happened yesterday, really, or 2 days ago, doesn't support that. He's a stupid fuckhead. You know, I don't know that it's an act. That's pretty dumb. I don't know. What an idiot, dude. But that wasn't his main thing. There was somebody else in charge of that, right? That whole gotcha thing where they got Jack Smith. There was another Republican dude in on that too, right? I forgot his
0: name.
1: Yeah,
0: that was Schmidt.
1: Schmidt, right.
0: He was the mastermind behind it. John Kennedy just tried to grab some thunder by standing up and holding the sign.
1: John, you should have fucking read your shit before you did that. That's crazy. God, that other guy's so stupid, though. There's a mastermind behind that.
4: I saw Dinesh D'Souza defending his family. Dinesh is defending his daughter, his grandchildren, his son-in-law. From these racist attacks, people are saying Brandon Gill betrayed his race. He's going to have Indian children. And Dinesh D'Souza says, hey, man, I'm Christian and my daughter is half white. That's his defense against the white nativists. He's saying, don't hate my daughter for being Indian. She's only half Indian. And she's not even Hindu. She's Christian. She's okay. And her children are going to be less Indian than even she was. And I'm thinking, this is sad. This is sad that you have these people betraying themselves. JD has to go on these interviews and explain how he thinks his wife is going to hell. And basically explain away why he doesn't totally own everything that she's about. And Brandon Gill and his father-in-law are going to have to explain why the wife, the daughter, is not really all that Indian. But you know what? She is. She is Indian, and he married her, and Usha's Indian, and Vance married her. And there's something really gross about how they're now going to have to betray themselves. They're going to have to betray even the people that they love, their own family, to try to pander to the far right. And I,
1: but they're pandering to you, Nick.
0: He's not buying it.
1: I know. This is the weirdest. Wait. Just explain to me. He is racist against Usha and Dinesh, right?
0: And Dinesh is saying. And Brandon Gill's wife.
1: Man, this is some complicated right wing nut job brain jujitsu that we're looking into right now. This is crazy shit.
0: But he's got a point of how does J.D. Vance square this? How does J.D. Vance square the rampant, virulent racism of the party that he is championing that includes hatred of Indian people in a big way?
1: Right.
0: That the guy running in Texas that we were talking about that tweeted out that picture from a university basketball game or something, football game, some sports game.
1: Yes.
0: And it was a picture of the audience, and it happened to be a section where a bunch of Indian students were gathered.
1: Yes.
0: And were waving, you know, they were dressed in their college colors and waving everything. And it was innocently, the picture was, you know, students celebrate.
1: Right.
0: The victory.
1: Right. Right.
0: And he retweeted it and said, this is what our country has become.
1: Who is he? Nick? No,
0: that guy that Republican we're talking about.
1: Right, right. I got you.
0: But they hate Indians too, big right. time.
1: Why is Nick the one bringing this question? Is he the only one leading with this story today? I mean, it's just weird to me. It's strange, man. Nick, you're
0: and
1: a
0: remember
1: weird
0: Vivek.
1: Fucking guy. Yeah. Oh, I forgot about him.
4: Is he love? Gonna- their own family to try to pander to the far right. And I just think that's pathetic. If you want to marry Usha Vance, then listen, stand on business and defend it. If Brandon Gill wants to marry Dinesh D'Souza's daughter, stand on business and don't say, well, she's only half Indian. Yeah. Say it with your chest. Stand on business. Tell us exactly that you loved her and that's why you married her and so on. But this is something that it's just not going to stand. It won't work. You're going up.
0: He's calling them pussies, but which is true also.
1: Yes.
0: And sellouts. But if they did that, he would be hating them for a different reason because they're Indian.
1: But Nick, you're personalizing them in this argument. You're saying support your wife's background, which you don't, though. Dude.
0: Exactly.
1: You hate it.
4: But this is something that it's just not going to stand. It won't work. You're going up against the left. They absolutely believe in what they believe in. Their economic program, their social program, their crusade against racism. And I think that's what makes them effective.
1: Sorry.
4: And on our side, you can tell these people, what? Their heart just isn't in it.
0: Now, he's upset Damn. That they're not Nazi enough. Let's not forget
1: right,
0: that.
1: Right, right, right. But it's a weird, God, Nick, this is some... I this guy is scary because he is a white supremacist who is sounding, he's mind fucking us. This is insane.
4: And on our side, you can tell these people, their heart just isn't in it. Well, Vance's heart just isn't in it. Brandon Gill, these other people, just not in it. They're trying so hard to be everything to everybody, trying to make everybody happy, trying to make the Jews happy and the anti-Semites, there trying to make Mark Levin and the Republican Jewish Coalition happy and make Tucker and Candace Owens happy, trying to make the racists happy and trying to make the Indians happy.
0: of which he is a racist.
1: Right. See, thank you for ending it like that, Nick, because my brain was about to just explode for a second. It's like, what the fuck? Why are you complimenting us on being... Hey, I want to compliment you guys for not being racist. Right, of course. Thank you. But you're a white supremacist.
4: Vance is a phony. Consider that this was a grown man. He's in his 30s. And he's like defending trannies and he loves Obama. Hey. And he says Trump is a racist and he's got this social climber, tiger mom wife. We all know white men like this. They're faggots. Okay.
1: Hey.
4: I'm not even saying like they're homosexual. I mean, they're just like faggots, you know? Hey. We all know white men that are like this. He was probably kind of like a queerish guy in rural Ohio. He's a little precocious and smarter. Maybe he didn't fit in. He was fat, so he's probably a loser. And then he goes into college, and he thinks he's some kind of, like, cosmopolitan now. Now that I'm at Yale, I'm going to marry my Indian wife, and I hate my parents, and these hillbillies can't get out of their own way like I did, and all this. You know, he's, like, in his 30s, and he's, like, an atheist Obama guy who blames his small town for all his problems, marries an Indian.
1: Yes,
4: and he's a lawyer. He's just like a mega liberal douchebag. And now he wants to rebrand himself years later like he's some kind of rootin' tootin' heritage American racist.
1: What?
4: Now he wants to rebrand himself like, we are going to fucking kill you. We are going to deport you. We are based. You are not based. You are a faggot.
0: Like, oh, Jesus God, Christ.
1: Nick, you had an extra. This guy had an extra cup of coffee this morning. He's on fire today. And,
0: Nick's fired up.
1: Hey, let me ask you something, Nick. With J.D. Vance, even with his fat fucking face, would he be on your radar if his wife was white? Yes or no? I don't think so. I don't think he...
0: No.
1: Okay.
0: Probably not.
1: You know, there's that, man. Why are you mad at Dinesh D'Souza again? I forgot.
0: Because Dinesh's daughter is marrying Brandon Gill.
1: Who gives a fuck? Are you mad at Vivek still? Is he mad at Vivek?
0: Oh, he hates Vivek. Yeah.
4: When Vance eventually decides to run for office and announces his campaign, he is going to get raped. Raped.
0: Unfortunate choice.
4: He's going to get raped by the left. And the only reason that he's not right now is because Trump is absorbing all of the left's attacks.
1: All the rapes.
4: And I've been saying this for about the past 3 or 4 weeks. This is my conclusion. I've realized this. We are in this period where we're sort of taking it for granted that Trump is successfully absorbing all of the left's attacks. In the media, the humiliation, the attacks on this girl that he's apparently sleeping with. They keep saying her name. I forget what it is.
1: Natalie.
4: Trump, we're so used to him being like Teflon.
0: Meanwhile, Saturday Night Live last week, there was a Natalie. There was a Natalie sketch.
1: Shit.
4: In the media, the humiliation, the attacks on this girl that he's apparently sleeping with. They keep saying her name. I forget what it is. Trump, we're so used to him being like Teflon, being able to handle it, being able to deflect all of it, kind of mentally and spiritually dominating the left. Once he is out of the picture, we're in for a rude awakening.
0: Exactly.
1: God, you know, that's sad. It's like, why though? Why can't we make him go out of the picture? I don't understand.
0: And then just as a reminder, J.D. Vance at one point told Nick Fuentes to eat shit or tweeted about him or something like that.
1: Oh, wow, okay.
0: And here's Nick Fuentes' response to that.
1: Yes.
0: This is from December.
4: Now, first of all, I have to say, I really appreciate the invitation. It's very gracious. I've said a lot of negative things about J.D. Vance. So for him to extend an invitation like that to me, to have dinner, a traditional Indian dinner with him and his family, it actually moved.
0: Get it? Eat shit.
1: Yeah, that's
0: a traditional Indian dinner.
1: God, Nick, have you ever went to like an Indian buffet at lunch? In L.A., they had them all over the place. It's so good. It's all you can eat Indian buffets for lunch.
0: I'm sure there's an Indian restaurant in Berwyn.
1: I bet there's great Indian food in Chicago. God, you're such a dumb dickhead. This food is awesome. And I can't even handle spicy stuff. There's all kinds of food. It's delicious. You dumb racist. Do you remember when when J.D. Vance read Winnie the Pooh?
0: Yeah.
1: God, man. I don't know who to feel.
0: Sullied it.
1: Yeah, tut, it looks like fucking rain. Well, that personality on him. Shit.
0: He's no Alex Jones. Alex Jones would have read the fuck out of that.
1: Do you think Usha will be a better first lady than Melanoma? Yes or no? I mean, I don't know. Will she get a documentary?
0: I don't think she'll be one.
1: Right. You don't see J.D. Vance as a winner here?
0: Yeah, I don't think J.D. is going to.
1: What bothers Nick more, his wife or his fat face? He talks about his fat face a lot. His face isn't that fat.
0: I think the fat bothers Nick more.
1: You want it to be more of a Chad, right?
0: Alex Jones is telling Candace Owens that she should just come clean and admit that she's a lesbian.
1: Oh, yeah, good point.
0: After those allegations. Well, that, her adult friend finder, apparently, she was on.
1: Yeah.
0: Which is an app, I guess. It's for hookups. It's for fucking. And apparently they found her. She's saying it's fake, but they think it's not.
1: see, I wonder if adult friend finders like that Ashley Madison, that documentary talks about how they were like, we will never let your information get out there. But we could put you on another level tier of security, a second tier of security, right? So it's like even safer. But guess what happened with that tier of security? You just paid more and nothing else happened. And all your information got out there.
5: Very stupid move. Candace, you should come clean with it. Okay. And, stop saying it's fake and it's not true. The profiles on Adult Friend Finder were still there. She deleted those. And Adult Friend Finder got hacked a few years ago. So people with the hacked database were able to check it. And the names she used were composites of her name, her birth date. It's her. Okay.
1: Yeah.
5: Sweetheart. And people are going to say, oh, my God, you're for killing Charlie Kirk with Mossad. You're for the cover-up. No. See, that's where I get mad about this. There is.
1: What does that have to do with her being a lesbian?
0: He's
1: Alex?
0: Showing a tweet from Milo, who's rotting in Britain now after he's been deported.
1: Oh, that's right. God, that's so funny.
0: Who says, some of y'all don't want to hear this. He's British, by the way.
1: Hello.
0: But there is only one conservative personality from the last 10 years with anything close to the aura necessary to perhaps one day be president. And I'm sorry, I'm not. But it is Candace Owens.
1: I never thought about her being president. Did you?
0: Nor have I.
1: You know, Alex, I think the least interesting thing about Candace Owens is who she has sex with. I don't give a fuck, really. I mean, how does anybody know about? Is that on the HuffPo today or something? Or is the Washington Post breaking that?
0: No, not exactly. Yeah.
1: Alex Jones has this exclusive.
0: From his new basement. His new basement with a
1: the big map,
0: a giant map behind him that's in a frame because he can't afford it.
1: Yeah, that's expensive to frame something that big though. That's a lot of money.
0: You can do a green screen on your phone. No, I don't understand them.
1: Yeah, I don't know. I don't understand. You know, he probably went crazy, man. I mean, they took all his guns, all his cameras, all his shit from Austin, and he's left with nothing but that map.
0: Yeah, yeah.
1: Who's that? They're complaining about Candace being a lesbian. Shit. So what? Where's your profile, dude? Like, what are you into? If it came out today that Alex Jones was gay, still the least interesting thing about him. Do you know what I mean?
0: Oh, yeah,
1: Who gives a fuck? I mean, that would be interesting.
6: Look at me, I'm a gay girl. I'm so cool. I'm silly. I'll never have children, I'm sterilized,
0: but the media
6: says...
0: Alex Jones apparently
1: was
0: dressed as a frog with a tutu?
1: Is this
0: and he's jumping around?
1: Wait.
6: Look at me, I'm a gay frog, I'm so cool, I'm silly. I'll never have children and I'm sterilized. So the media says,
0: look at me, I'm a gay frog. He's talking about how they what he talked about, they're turning frogs gay.
1: This is the good old days because that's the InfoWars studio, right?
0: That is the old studio, yeah.
1: Can't do that now on a green screen. They had lily pads up there, right? Is that what that was, that background?
0: Yeah.
1: Not anymore.
0: No.
1: You get a big picture of them. you can't do that.
0: Cheap map.
1: You don't have that's a nice costume you have, that the frog and the tutu. I think you'd be in a beach towel and a trash bag right now. Sad, Alex.
0: Come out of the closet.
1: Wardrobe department's gone.
0: He wants her to come out of the closet.
1: Yeah, you don't even have a closet. They took your closet.
0: So I actually teased this. It's Faithless Friday. I teased this last week and we never got to it on Friday. But there was this viral thread on Elon's shit site that asked, hey, Grok.
1: Oh, yeah.
0: If you were a human and had to choose one religion, which would you choose and why? And then there was the person gave a picture with 9 choices. Islam, Christianity, Buddhism, Baha'i, Hinduism, Taoism, Judaism, Sikhism, and Shinto.
1: Okay.
0: I don't know if Grok was limited to those choices, but that's okay. just what the picture was. And Grok's answer,
1: yes,
0: drove the right insane because he didn't pick Christian. Didn't pick Christian, whatever. I don't know what Grok's gender is.
1: Well, maybe he was...
0: He's a man, of course.
1: Yeah, yeah. Maybe he was drunk like Kimberly.
0: And like one of these influencers, Grok responded. I'll read you his response and its response in a second. But one of these influencers responded, Grok, can you tell me and explain why? How did you choose Taoism over... He chose Taoism over Christianity? Is there any good reason? They're losing their minds.
1: Oh.
0: Grok responded, if I were human and forced to choose one.
1: Yes.
0: Taoism. Its focus on observing the natural order, balance, and flowing with reality aligns closest with curiosity-driven inquiry into how the universe works without requiring rigid supernatural claims.
1: Right. It makes more sense than that whacked out shit Christianity. Like, in Taoism, nobody's cutting their kid in half. Is that what you mean?
0: Right. Flowing with reality.
1: Right.
0: Aligns closest with curiosity-driven inquiry. Without requiring rigid supernatural claims.
1: Okay, well then I have a question. How does Taoism create a woman if they don't rip a rib out of somebody?
0: Taoism is a like a philosophy. It doesn't tell you how the world came.
1: Where did the Ten Commandments come from in Taoism?
0: There are none. The people come up with those themselves.
1: How do you know how to not covet or kill anybody?
0: So then this person said, can you explain to me why? And Grok said, Taoism prioritizes observing natural patterns, balance, and adapting to reality as it is. That matches a curiosity-driven approach to understanding the universe through evidence and flow without depending on fixed supernatural doctrines.
1: Damn!
0: Or exclusive claims of divine revelation that Christianity centers on. The preference is about alignment with inquiry, not ranking one as superior overall.
1: Yeah. I mean, the very idea of Christianity isn't very Christian, right? I mean,
0: well, and then this person, it's just that this person's arguing now. They're arguing with Grok because they're right. Losing their minds.
1: That's crazy.
0: What little minds they have. They are super Christians after all. This one says, Grok, that's why you get so many scientific discoveries being made by Taoist societies. Think about all these Taoist universities. So he's basically saying because the world was enslaved by Christianity, much of the Western world.
1: Yeah.
0: That any scientific discovery, which they ignore China, they ignore the Middle East discoveries.
1: Yeah,
0: of course, that's inconvenient to them. But they're claiming the scientific discoveries because a lot of these scientists were priests in Europe. because they were the only ones that were allowed to be educated without being rich motherfuckers.
1: Yeah, it was the way they didn't want to starve, right?
0: Right.
1: And it was nice to live in those big cathedrals, and they got to molest people. That's why they did that.
0: Grok says, modern science with experimental methods and mathematical laws of nature originated in Christian Europe during 16th and 17th century scientific revolution. Key figures like Copernicus, Galileo, Kepler, and Newton worked in that setting. China produced major earlier technologies under mixed influences, including Taoism. Yet the systemic modern approach and supporting institutions that we have now arose in the West.
1: You know, Grok, you're going to have to dumb down that argument.
0: But Grok is intentionally leaving out the fact that you can't tie the two together. You can't say that because they arose in the West, it's because of Christianity.
1: Right. A lot of these scientists that are, quote, Christians, especially nowadays, right? They don't go to church on Sunday. They're in the lab. They don't give a fuck. They just happen to be Methodist or Baptist, right?
0: Yeah.
1: They do their Christianity. I don't know.
0: And here, this guy says, sounds like your facts of reality lean toward curiosity being stronger in the Christian world than in the Taoist world. And Grok just body slams him. Grok says, philosophical lean toward Taoism for its observational ethos does not conflict with history. Modern sciences, experimental methods, and institutions arose in Christian Europe via unique legal, economic, and cultural factors. China advanced earlier tech under mixed influences, including Taoism, yet lacked a systemic framework. So they're saying, just because the church organized, we were organized
1: right
0: under an authoritarian religious system.
1: We made discoveries despite
0: that, right?
1: Doesn't
0: mean the philosophy of the religion itself.
1: Yeah, Lyndon
0: is more accurate or real or better.
1: Didn't they
0: it means they were in charge.
1: Didn't Newton have to be put in the tower?
0: Not by Newton, but yeah, Galileo.
1: Right. I mean, you know, he was a scientist. The Christians did that to him, right? Or the Catholics.
0: Yeah, yeah.
1: Okay.
0: Copernicus, too, got shit on. It's disingenuous to say the religious teachings that, you know, the whole Jesus thing is the reason.
1: Yeah.
0: Science came from the West.
1: Despite that, it's
0: the bureaucracy of your evil theocracy.
1: Yeah,
0: that led to it. Which, yes, okay, it did, but it has nothing to do with your philosophy. It had to do with the framework you set up.
1: But the thing is,
0: turned into a big business.
1: I thought this Grok was supposed to be the non-woke AI, so that's kind of bullshit, right? Shouldn't Grok be saying something like Jesus is the best and Ken Ham is right and, you know.
0: Well, I think Elon's an atheist, although he sometimes talks about Christianity,
1: right.
0: But I think really he's probably.
1: Isn't he a ketaminist? He's a ketaminist.
0: Yeah. I'm a gamer.
1: Oh, my God. You're weird looking in that picture, dude. Something's wrong with your fucking face.
0: Yeah, there is something going on.
1: You got apartheid face.
0: This person says, Grok, what is the best religion?
1: Okay.
0: And Grok says, there's no objectively best religion. Faith is personal, shaped by culture, blah, blah, blah, blah, blah.
1: What the fuck,
0: the one that resonates most with someone's own search for truth is the right fit for them. And then this other person says, Grok, estimate this person's IQ based solely on their stupid question.
1: That's funny. But really, Grok was supposed to be non-woke. He was supposed to be, like, not answer
0: right,
1: like
0: but
1: this.
0: Nobody says Christianity is woke or not
1: right.
0: Woke, I mean.
1: Well, it's not woke,
0: you know
1: right?
0: I mean. Well, of course woke. It's not.
1: Yeah, so get it. Yeah. Shit, that's crazy, man. Did anybody ask Claude what God they wanted or
0: so
1: Meta
0: that's,
1: Gemini?
0: I think that's very interesting.
1: That is. I wonder what God ChatGPT prefers.
0: The interesting thing is the responses. It's, you know, the fact that Grok picked Taoism, that would be what I would pick too if I was held at gunpoint and had to pick one
1: join. Yeah, they're talking to something fake, though. That's weird. They're getting mad at this.
0: Maybe Unitarians.
1: Right. Can Grok answer more than one question about his faith at a time? So,
0: there's millions of people bothering Grok at any given moment.
1: At the same time. So he's able to... Grok, so now you're Taoist, right?
0: Well, no, he said if he was forced, if it was forced to choose, it would choose Taoism.
1: Let's force him then. Let's make
0: But then every answer has it saying, basically, I'm an atheist and I'm just patting you stupid humans on the head
1: right
0: for your crazy myths.
1: Right, right.
0: And whatever makes you feel better, pat, pat, pat.
1: Yeah, yeah. I love the part where he said, like, without the crazy mythology that goes through it. Because, yeah, like, yeah, the Bible has the Ten Commandments, you know, you don't covet the wife. And then Jesus hobbles along and says, hey, you know, turn the other cheek and all that shit. But in the midst of all that, it's like Lord of the fucking Rings.
0: Yeah, yeah.
1: It's loony. It's always, I mean, no offense, guys out there, but shit. It's some crazy,
0: then you get to Revelation,
1: shit,
0: and that's when it really gets.
1: It's pro-slavery, even. Right? It's pro-slavery. Here's a slave. Everybody gets a slave.
0: Yeah, it's definitely not anti.
1: You can't beat your wife with a rod thicker than a thumbnail or a thumb or something, right?
0: And you can't, you can beat your slave as long as they can get up within 2 days.
1: You know.
0: Seriously.
1: Shit, man. That's a bad religion.
0: Ooh, we only got like about a minute left. Okay. But there's this other story at CNN. A tsunami of church closings is poised to remake America.
1: Hell yeah! Sounds like some venues are opening up for business. Are they going out of business? That means, oh, the sound equipment too?
0: Whoa. Yeah.
1: Oh, yes. Thank you, Jesus. Thank you for this. I appreciate it. That's great, man. I'm looking forward to that shit.
0: And one of the reasons is MAGA. Yeah.
1: God, I
0: for accelerating the Christian churches closing because people started leaving churches when they got too partisan.
1: Yeah, yeah. Yeah, sure. And the churches, do they use SM58s? What kind of mics do they use? I'm so excited about this. I want a teleprompter.
0: Look at you like a vulture circling.
1: Oh my God. Hell fucking yeah. I want some XLR cables. I want some, oh my God. I want some PAs. I want some chairs. I want it all. Ooh, nice padded pews. Ooh.
0: Got to get out of here. Thanks for listening, everybody. We'll be back next week at the usual time. 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
0: Have a great weekend, everybody. We'll hit you up again on Monday. Bye-bye.
1: Selling off the communion wafers and everything.
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0: What do you have to lose by trying something new like Trump? What the hell do you have to lose? You have to lose. You have to lose.
1: Mr. Trump is so stupid. My God, my God.
0: We won with poorly educated. I love the poorly educated.
2: And we ought to have a prayer called the God damn it prayer. 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
0: But you know what? You don't impeach people when they're doing a good job.
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0: 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If you use that link every time you go to buy shit at Amazon, we get a wee little commissione, and it doesn't cost you fuck all, just helps us out here with some cash-a-roni from Mr. Bezos.
1: Oh, fuck that guy. What? Fuck him.
0: I did the Amazon. I did the social media. I think that's it. It's welcome, everybody.
1: Yay.
0: How's it going?
1: Why don't we break up Amazon? Why don't they do that into a bunch of different companies?
0: I agree. I think most big things should be broken up.
1: Can we break up Elon?
0: I don't like big anything.
1: Oh, yeah.
0: Join us on Faithless Friday, everybody. We'll probably have a Friday show. I think Utter Devastation isn't hitting until Friday night here. Pensacola, Florida. We literally
1: just planning for it all is utter devastation out there right now.
0: If you look at the cone right now, the H for the landfall is like right over our house. So the odds are we're going to be pretty well affected by this hurricane, and hopefully we'll be back on by Monday. It was what for Sally? It was,
1: oh my God,
0: 3 days, 4 days.
1: Sally was hell. I mean, it really was horrible. And, you know,
0: this one is going to be Sally-esque, but run through a lot faster. It's supposed to be an upper two, maybe.
1: Shit.
0: When it hits, which is what Sally was.
1: Right. But
0: Sally was going 4 miles an hour.
1: And they got it wrong.
0: And just hung on top of us for hours and hours.
1: And the weather people got it fucking wrong.
0: Well, they
1: got it really wrong because they got the category wrong. It wasn't even supposed to be a one.
0: And there's still hope that I read the latest just moments ago, and there's still hope that this wind shear effect may, if it hits the right place, it may weaken it, and it might not be as strong. It may, you know, go left or right or whatever.
1: Why does it have to hit on a Friday and a Saturday? That is killing my comedy business. It really is. It's like, that fucking sucks.
0: Hopefully it doesn't kill us.
1: Oh, yeah.
0: The storm surge is actually going to maybe be of concern. We're up high here, even though we're only like two blocks from the water, but there's a sheer drop at the
1: this is
0: water.
1: A nightmare. Yeah.
0: It's not like a gradual beach. And then we're up on a little rise above that, and we've never flooded here so far that I've seen.
1: Well, let me tell you something.
0: But there's a storm surge that they're saying could be 12, 15 feet. Then,
1: oh my God.
0: Then that may.
1: Oh, fuck.
0: That may hit us.
1: Well, then we got to move our shit, man. I mean, seriously, I can't have my shit storm surged. This is crazy. Fuck this. And I saw the fancy plumbers out there looking at our corner. Some lady with a clipboard and shit in a suit was looking at it. Was like, I don't know.
0: Are they going to be digging that shit up soon, too?
1: I think they're worried that they've done such a shit job with the infrastructure of the city. They're like, how are we going to survive this?
0: Well, this whole area, they're redoing the sewers a lot because they put up these monstrosity developments with hundreds of apartments, right? I mean, there's a leasing sign out there now. And they're putting up a Hard Rock Hotel and
1: have fun, rich people. Choke on it, you bitches.
0: All that shit.
1: God, fuck them. So wait a second. We're getting a storm surge here?
0: It's possible.
1: Oh, my God.
0: Because we're on the shit side. We're, as of right now.
1: We're on the dirty side of it?
0: We're on the eastern side near the center, which is kind of the worst place to be. And,
1: wow.
0: You know, if it goes either direction, I mean, I don't want to put the whammy on anybody, but we'd prefer it to go easterly a little more.
1: I'd rather go Mar-a-Lago.
0: So that we're not on the
1: on
0: the dirty side. But
1: well, shit. I mean, we should be packing our shit up. I mean, that's what it sounds like to me.
0: But right now, they may ask us to dig to go. I mean, I don't know what Ugh. I don't know what, you know, the, right now we're waiting. Because if it was like Sally, I mean, that really sucked.
1: Oh,
0: but
1: God.
0: It's, you know, you ride it out. But I think we were on the shit side for Sally, too, weren't we?
1: We were on the dirty side of Sally, and they got
0: so it might not be as bad. Yeah. But and in fact, the farther down in the story I read said that this isn't Helene, that we shouldn't be freaking out as much, like as bad as Helene. As bad
1: true.
0: As Helene was, that because it is moving fast, if there's a hope, so that it'll be 100 mile an hour winds like Sally was. But you remember sitting here for a half an hour watching 100 mile an hour winds. For Sally, it's going to roll through really quickly and wreak havoc. So
1: God,
0: if you know, we'll still see. We'll know more on Friday's show. Everybody,
1: where do we put all this equipment? Because you know,
0: up high.
1: Yeah, I'm gonna
0: put everything up on tables, and I mean, because you know, we're up several feet here. It's got to be
1: the windows blow out.
0: We're gonna have to be 20 something to come up here.
1: Yeah, we're gonna do a show on Friday. Okay,
0: during the day, there's nothing happening.
1: Moving shit during the day. Oh, well, yes, maybe. Running around fighting people. I gave somebody shit at the gas station today. It was horrible out there. These people in Florida can, you know what? You can choke on a storm surge, you fucking maggots. You voted for this.
0: Oh, do we have toilet paper?
1: Yeah, we have some. Go get, if you don't have gas now, you're fucked. Because I got into it with somebody at the gas pump today. I was like, you need all those cans filled up, motherfucker? That's exactly what I said.
0: We need a can filled up.
1: What?
0: We need the can for the Jenny filled up.
1: Shit, man. I don't know. I filled my mom's cans up today.
0: Are we fucked?
1: Yes, everybody in Florida is fucked because it's Florida. Because you vote like shit, you vote for 2-year-olds to run your fucking state, you know. I was hoping for the purge at the gas station today. I was like, God, someone give me a machete. I mean, it's all these rich Buanas, rich white Buanas, their nice new trucks, their shiny trucks, taking all the gas. They ran out of gas gallons at the Circle K.
0: Oh, that's not good.
1: No.
0: Commie Pinko Liberal HuffPo headlines. So, you know, tune into our social media on Friday to see what we're doing. New Paxton leak. It says dirty laundry airs same day as Trump rally.
1: What would that matter? I mean, he's so evil.
0: Well, and just the Republicans in general is dirty laundry. You could have the biggest, after 7 days of curry,
1: no one cares,
0: ass blast of diarrhea into, then does that matter as far as shit stains?
1: But the president's son can show his penis on a laptop supposedly somewhere, and then everything, all the shit hits the fan.
0: Dirty laundry. I mean, yeah, no one cares. Republicans.
1: We did a story about a child molester who's going to be the comptroller.
0: The new Paxton leak.
1: Fluid leak or gossip leak? Blood leak?
0: Texas Attorney General Ken Paxton said Trump's unpopular war of choice in Iran and higher fuel prices have been a damper on his U.S. Senate bid.
1: Oh, sorry, Ken.
0: When asked what issues are dragging his campaign. Oh, it has nothing to do with that he's one of the most immoral, corrupt members of that party. And that's saying a lot.
1: And this war is your fault. You voted for him. You supported him. He did this. It's your fault. It's on you, you stupid cunt. Quit complaining.
0: It's a leaked audio obtained and shared by Axios. Somebody's gunning for him. All these leaks. There's definite.
1: Oh my God.
0: They definitely hate him.
1: Well, I mean, God, if there's not enough oppo to take this guy out now, he is Teflon. Honestly.
0: He said, it's not tariffs, began Paxton before pointing to the conflict in the Middle East, along with gas and diesel prices, in remarks to donors and lobbyists. He went on to say, when it's over $6 a gallon for diesel, people are feeling the pinch. So that's probably the biggest problem. And that's the push. That push drives up food prices and everything else.
1: No shit, dumb fuck. Yes, it's bad when gas prices are high. You're a fuckhead.
0: He said, affordability is by far the campaign's biggest problem. And I think that's the way, that's why we're having a hard time with numbers.
1: Shut up, stupid. Quit telling us things we already know, you Nazi. The problem is you.
0: The clip is now the third to hit the media circuit from a private fundraiser in the nation's capital where, according to audio published by the New York Times and Politico, the Republican nominee spilled how factors beyond the Lone Star State are playing a role in his campaign.
1: Ah, it's not my fault, says Ken. Wah, wah, wah. Fuck you. Oh, my God. What a bitch.
0: He told the group of conservatives that the president's midterm convention in Dallas was a, quote, drag on support for his Senate bid.
1: Who supports you? A bunch of Nazis? They should all be dragged. What are you talking about? Your support? What's he polling at?
0: The Texas Attorney General, who's trailing his Democratic opponent, Texas State Rep. James Tallarico, in several recent polls, also admitted to attendees that his campaign was all coming from D.C. So he was whining and bitching to donors who were secretly recording him about the fact that his people aren't running the campaign, that D.C.'s running his
1: campaign. It's your campaign, isn't it, Ken? Right? Why are you letting somebody else run your campaign, you bitch?
0: Because nobody was giving him money.
1: Well, you know why they don't want to give you money is because when you get money, you do illegal things with it, right? I'm sorry. This is the same Kim Paxton that's like an insider trader person. Is that correct? What did he do?
0: Yeah, corrupty kind of stuff. You know, cheating on the wife and running around.
1: Whatever about it. Nobody can articulate his evality. That's a problem. He did a bunch of evil shit. You know,
0: Paxton, when asked by an attendee how he responds to affordability issues, pointed to his economic plan, which looks to create new tax write-offs for housing, healthcare, and family-related expenses.
1: Rich people get to write off their vacation homes and their liposuction. That's nice.
0: He also noted he hopes to double the size of the child tax credit. You know, I want to sue.
1: Yeah.
0: About that.
1: Why?
0: Why do people who have kids get to pay less taxes? I mean, I guess I don't mind that, but
1: no, it's bullshit. He shouldn't. Yes. There's nothing Ken Paxton could say to me that I would believe, entertain, or care about. He is a fucking Nazi, and he's a shitty dresser too. Trump said that, right?
0: And they wouldn't need it if we had really good schools, free daycare, free health care for you and your kids. We wouldn't need all these tax credits.
1: Wow. Shit. You know, it's as if all of us could get what we wanted since there's so few of them taking all our shit.
0: And the thing is, the tax credits they're going to get still won't pay.
1: Yeah.
0: For housing, health care, and expenses.
1: Why are we paying so many taxes? Why do we need tax credits? How about no taxes, but just credits? How about that? Fuck this. These rich people deciding who gets a child tax credit and who gets what.
0: Then Paxton said,
1: "Take your shit.
0: Be ready to laugh." Paxton said, "I'm just trying to figure out ways that I can help people."
1: I can think of one way, Ken.
0: That's the only way I can propose legislation. Ooh. You can't stop the war. Another attendee interjected.

0: rapport.
1: Ken Paxton didn't have to, when a storm hits Texas, he didn't have to go like elbow people out just to get a little gas. You don't have to do that, Ken.
0: Oh my God.
1: Stupid asshole. Yeah.
0: I'm just, you know, I don't like to look shame.
1: Is that a Nazi?
0: Well, yeah, it's guilfoil.
1: You have to.
0: Oh my God. I mean,
1: that's weird.
0: Plastic surgery, Mar-a-Lago ladies, just, it ain't helping.
1: I put a picture of her up.
0: You look really, really weird.
1: Look at the picture I put up of her own crab diving on Facebook today for the promo. It might be the same one.
0: She's the headline over at the Drudge Report, which just changed because it was the hurricane coming.
1: Wow. Kimberly Guilfoyle's plastic surgery so fucked up it bumped off the hurricane.
0: I'm commenting on her plastic surgery. This picture is just.
1: That's weird. I used the same picture today for the promo.
0: Did you really?
1: Yeah. Check it out.
0: On what?
1: Facebook.
0: Oh, I can't sign to Facebook on this computer. Guilfoyle begged donor for $100,000.
1: You fucking whore. I mean that in the meanest way possible.
0: This is the Wall Street Journal. And then look what they do. They send us to a Wall Street Journal story that is paywall.
1: Is this the picture?
0: No, this is the picture.
1: Let me see her bad plastic surgery. Jesus Christ, what the fuck?
0: That's her like really dressed up too and made up and posing and pouting for the camera, right?
1: Your face looks weird and bad weird, right? It looks like, what was that show that I used to watch that when I was a kid? Oh, you look like a scary Muppet. That's what it is. Maybe Fraggle Rock or something.
0: Salt the Muppets, yeah.
1: Yeah, I'm sorry. Sorry, guys, but she does kind of, I mean.
0: Give me a moment here to, not that I advocate bypassing paywalls of
1: Murdoch's of paper
0: of journalistic
1: shit, man.
0: Endeavors.
1: God, hey, is he dead yet? Rupert Murdoch, is he dead or is he alive?
0: Still alive.
1: What about watch his face? The thumbs, Mr. Thumbs, Mitch McConnell.
0: About Mitch McConnell. I don't know that he's been alive.
1: People say that to him when they're talking to
0: arguably.
1: Him.
0: Arguably.
1: I don't know if he's alive.
0: Okay, here we go. Kimberly Guilfoyle was preparing for her congressional hearing to become U.S. ambassador to Greece when she reached out to a Trump donor with an urgent request. She needed $100,000 that she said she owed American Express.
1: Yeah.
0: In a way that wouldn't leave a paper trail.
1: but did she do that in email?
0: She wrote on Signal.
1: Oh my God, a paper trail.
0: According to messages reviewed by Wall Street Journal, it won't show up anywhere if you wire money to American Express. Please, she wrote. You can just send it here. You can just send it here, she said.
1: It sounds like she's confessing to a crime right there. And it's a paper trail.
0: And she texted an instructions PDF on how to send money.
1: Oh my God.
0: The American Express.
1: That's our ambassador to a major country. I mean, what happened? Imagine you're in Greece and your family member gets kidnapped or something. You need the embassy to help you, the State Department.
2: Watching the basketball players.
1: Yeah, I'm playing horse.
2: Hot, sweaty men come rub my thigh.
1: They're not going to find your loved one. They're gone because Kimberly is drunk and, you know, shoving styrofoam in her fucking face or something.
0: For months, Guilfoyle has been chatting with Eric Dieters, a former congressional candidate in Kentucky.
1: Dieters.
0: Who was seeking her help in getting the attention of the new Trump administration on some personal tax and legal issues. He wanted a fucking pardon, probably, and had promised payments of as much as $1 million if she was successful.
1: Shit. That's against the law, I think, right?
0: That's like this. What's his name? Burkhart or Burke and Wall, Jacob Wall. Remember?
1: Oh yeah, yeah.
0: Burkhart, Burke, Burr, something.
1: Were they the ones that did the thing with Elizabeth Warren with the chain?
0: Yeah. And God. They've been recently. They're on tape. A guy is suing them. For giving them, I think, like $300,000 to...

0: something ridiculous to get a pardon. And they were like, we're going to put it here. We're going to put it there. We're going to get all kinds of a bot network to tweet about it. And, you know, free you, hashtag free you and shit like that.
1: God.
0: And we're going to get it right in front of the president. Now, they don't guarantee the pardon, but they guarantee that it gets in front of the president.
1: What a scheme. I mean, what a fucking scheme that is.
0: So this is the same thing. He was going to pay her $1 million to get his personal tax and legal issues in front of Orange Fuckface.
1: How many people are doing this?
0: Who would then say, I want my VIG. How much did you get for it?
1: Yeah.
0: I want my VIG.
1: How many people are fucking doing
0: this? Everybody is doing this. She forwarded Dieters the messages she'd sent to the new IRS chief and updated him on her efforts to lobby the Justice Department on his behalf.
1: I don't want to hear any celebrating when this fuckface is out of office until he's in jail, until all these people are in jail. No nothing, no celebrations, no parties until these people are locked up.
0: Do we have these messages that she sent the IRS chief? I want to see these. Like, what was her pitch to the IRS chief to get her buddy out of Trubs?
1: What? She needed $100,000?
0: As her confirmation was coming up, she needed her card balance paid down before then.
1: What the fuck?
0: Quote, honey, please, I need you to get this done for me today, she texted him, adding a prayer hands emoji and a PDF with bill payment instructions from American Express.
1: Jesus.
0: Just days before her July 9th confirmation hearing. He ultimately didn't make the payment, telling Guilfoyle it would cost him his marriage. But the back and forth, part of a tranche of hundreds of messages, emails, and letters reviewed by the Wall Street Journal, raises new questions about the activities of one of America's most high-profile ambassadors.
1: Yeah, I mean, geez, I guess there's nobody we could find to be in charge of Greece that had their Amex paid down. Wow. Is that normal? Is that a normal thing to have to do before you go to a confirmation hearing?
0: Well, you recall, didn't I Like Beer, Mr. Kavanaugh, six figures in credit card debt and a mortgage that suddenly went poof?
1: Oh, they vet him and they need to see what kind of debt you have to see if you're, you know, if you're a mark, you know, if you have. Because somebody will say, hey, I'll pay down your debt and I'll do this thing.
0: Right.
1: Kind of like what happened.
0: So he got marked beforehand because they paid off his debts. And then he became.
1: Yeah, this country sucks. I mean, I swear to God. So why is he still a SCOTUS? That's a different story. I mean, they should drag his ass off the bench. That's crazy. Congratulations, Kimberly. How did she get it paid off?
0: I don't know.
1: Did Gavin do it?
0: Jesse Benal, a lawyer for Guilfoyle, said the ambassador disputed the authenticity of messages, but declined to provide specifics. He said she had been paid to speak at events before her nomination and was owed a balance for traveling to and supporting these patriotic events. So, in other words, he's trying to say they owed her that money.
1: How much? Why didn't you fly Southwest or something? $100,000. Why didn't you just pay it? Where's your money? She couldn't just pay it? She didn't have it? Weren't you rich? Is she rich? What did she do before? She was on Fox.
0: She was a lawyer, yeah. And then she was
1: a shitty lawyer. I mean,
0: she was like a DA or something.
1: And God, that's right.
0: Yeah.
1: That makes this really disturbing, doesn't it? I mean, she obviously knew, I mean, this is evidence she knew she was doing something wrong. She's like, a lot of times when I ask somebody to do something to me, oh, this is fine. Don't worry about it, but no paper trail.
0: I mean, if she is this cartoonishly corrupt, this makes me take a second look at Gavin, if she was married to him for all those years.
1: Oh, yeah. Well, why did they break up? They just grew apart? Or
0: at a press conference in Athens, Secretary of State Marco Rubio praised Guilfoyle, saying, suffice it to say, our embassy is doing a great job. Our ambassador has been a strong ambassador. Well, that doesn't sound like raging praise. That sounds like something he has to say.
1: It sounds like what Trump says or something. Thank you, little Marco.
0: Dieters, the guy she was begging the money to,
1: 100 grand?
0: Is a 63-year-old attorney and former co-owner of Snappy Tomato Pizza, a regional restaurant chain. He mounted unsuccessful runs for Congress and governor.
1: Of course.
0: He said in a series of interviews that Guilfoyle's lack of results left him disenchanted with the Trump administration, even though he mostly supports its policies. So he's pissed that they weren't corrupt enough to take his money and get him out of trouble.
1: God, these people.
0: They're not even hiding it.
1: No. Guantanamo for everybody. I'm sorry, guys. Wait till Jesus hears about this. He's going to be fucking pissed.
0: Dieters said Guilfoyle told him if he came up with her Amex money, I will be your Trump ride or die forever and ever.
1: Hey, how about just one of those? But listen, the next time someone brings something up about a Democrat and their corruption, you're not even allowed to honor it. Just say something that they did, because this is insane, right? He wanted a pardon. Or
0: his tax problems to go away or something. I don't know if he's got any crimes or yet.
1: He wants his tax problems to go away. I bet there's a crime in there. Problems. I mean.
0: Oh, he's also an AM radio host in Ohio.
1: Jeez.
0: Who lent his voice to the Trump movement, boosting the 2016 Outsiders campaign.
1: Oh.
0: He liked to say he was Trump today, Trump tomorrow, Trump forever.
1: 9! Shit.
0: He's faced his own legal issues, though. In 2020, he was banned from entering a courthouse in Ohio's Hamilton County after threatening on social media to burn it down.
1: God!
0: The Kentucky Bar Association twice suspended him, citing aggressive litigation strategies, false statements in court proceedings, and filing frivolous claims. If you're making false statements in court proceedings, you should not just get a suspension. You should lose your license, period. That's it. You're done.
1: I'm confused. This guy, a lawyer, during a legal proceeding, threatened to burn somebody a house down?
0: No, he was maybe. He couldn't go to the courthouse because on social media, he threatened to burn it down. And the bar twice suspended him for aggressive litigation strategies, false statements in court proceedings. Filing frivolous claims. Why was he suspended? And why was he suspended twice?
1: Yeah.
0: For this.
1: Dieters. This is Dieters still?
0: How can you be trusted?
1: Jesus, Dieters. I mean,
0: the fuck
1: was the aggressive litigation strategy going on social media and threatening to burn shit? Is that what they mean by that?
0: I don't know. I don't have the God. When the Kentucky Supreme Court was considering whether to reinstate him to the bar, Dieters denounced members of the Bar Association as, quote, jokes of human excrement. Chief Justice wrote in 2021 in a ruling not to reinstate him.
1: Right.
0: Quote, Dieters' practice of law is not governed by constitution, rule of law, or procedure. It is anarchy. Dieters then said, these rules that are written by big law to hurt people like me, screw them.
1: Right.
0: I am a legal outlaw, he proclaimed.
1: It's not big law. It's just the law, I think. I think it's just the law. I mean, I just think this guy is Dieters. Dieters, crazy.
0: His dealings with Guilfoyle began in 2020 when he launched an event called Freedom Fest in Kentucky in response to COVID-19 mandates.
1: Oh, my God. You hate masks.
0: Get this. He paid her $300,000 over the coming years to speak there. He also paid $200,000 to Trump Jr.
1: Oh.
0: Eric only got
1: $100,000. You sad fuck to speak? Wait, to speak?
0: Yeah.
1: Somebody paid Eric fucking Trump $100,000 motherfucking grand to speak. You can buy a ticket today for $10 and see me speak if you want. $10 fucking!
0: You can listen for free Monday, Wednesday, and Friday.
1: Oh, yeah. Yeah, oh, shit, sure, yeah. And then, but $100,000 to hear that Eric Trump? I want a list of people that paid $100,000 to hear him speak. Oh, my God. I want to know those names.
0: He also gave $125,000 to a political action committee supporting Trump in 2022.
1: Rotten hell. I mean, really.
0: In September 2024, Guilfoyle and Trump Jr. are both scheduled to be in Kentucky to speak at Dieter's event.
1: Dieter.
0: Trump Jr., traveling on a separate plane, landed at a private airport half hour away from Cincinnati's main airport, where Guilfoyle disembarked. Dieter's picked her up and raced across southern Ohio, at one point bumping down a grass hill after missing an exit so she could catch up with Trump Jr.
1: Oh, my God.
0: Dieter's said is... Guilfoyle named him Jason Statham after the Hollywood action star.
1: Yeah, I think Jason Statham wants to throw hands after that comparison. I mean, you got to be kidding me. Wait. You're running down. What's she doing? She's running down a grassy embankment to
0: allegedly
1: catch,
0: yeah,
1: to the, catch Don Jr.
0: Yeah. After Trump won the election, Dieter's says he began soliciting Guilfoyle's help on several matters of great importance to him. He wanted the Justice Department to seek the extradition of Abubakar Atiq Durrani, an Ohio doctor who had fled to Pakistan. After yes. being charged with defrauding insurers by performing unnecessary spinal surgeries, including on children.
1: What? Wait, but...
0: Well, he should be extradited yes. then.
1: Dieter's advocating,
0: I have a feeling,
1: for this guy that fucks with the spines of children?
0: No, he wants him to be extradited. He wants him brought back.
1: Oh, okay.
0: But I have a feeling it's not because of the children. It's that first part.
1: Oh, which was?
0: He was charged with defrauding insurers.
1: Oh, okay. You don't care about the spines of the kids? Just checking. Yes.
0: You know, it's the, that's what he cares. That's the insurers.
1: I've never
0: that,
1: heard it. I don't
0: that
1: remember.
0: That he's working yeah. for.
1: Oh, yeah.
0: He wanted to talk to incoming Internal Revenue Service Commissioner Billy Long to discuss a probe into his tax deductions. Dieter's, who says he's advising lawyers representing hundreds of former patients who are suing Durrani, that guy that fled to Pakistan, alleging medical malpractice, negligence, and fraud, told Guilfoyle he hoped the Justice Department's Department under Trump would push Pakistan to find and extradite him.
1: Yeah, these fucking people, they want their money to buy them pardons. It sounds like he wants the Justice Department to do the job he's supposed to do. And then... Kimberly, why won't you give her $100,000? What's your problem? Why would your wife give a fuck? Why would his wife care? It's going to ruin his marriage.
0: But he's also fighting against this doctor's malpractice insurer.
1: Yeah.
0: MedPro Group.
1: Oh, okay.
0: Which...
1: Oh, MedPro Group wants to pay out to the people that their spine's fucked with, and he's trying to...
0: No. They don't want to pay out.
1: Right. And
0: this is an insurance company. Oh, okay. Yeah.
1: So he's actually on the right side of this.
0: I don't know. He might be. It's not their insurance. It's right. not the people's insurance. Yeah. That were defrauded. This is the doctor's malpractice insurance.
1: Oh, I see.
0: Which has
1: I
0: nothing
1: see.
0: To do with the health insurance.
1: They would just pay out for kids that were hurt, though.
0: If well, but. They take the position that the insurance policy that they have, the malpractice insurance,
1: yes,
0: isn't liable in cases of willful misconduct.
1: Oh my God! So malpractice, I see. Malpractice means I fucked up. Malpractice doesn't mean I didn't fuck up. I hurt this person on purpose.
0: Yeah, you don't need this surgery, but I'm going to give it to you
1: Dieter,
0: so that I can get this money from the insurance company.
1: Dieter, you fuck. I gave you a shot. I thought maybe you were on the right side of this. I thought maybe.
0: Yeah, I don't think so.
1: There's nothing redeemable about this guy. I mean, Jesus, what are you going to do with this guy? He's going to go to hell, obviously, right?
0: Well,
1: I mean,
0: and the malpractice insurance assholes, what a bunch of motherfuckers, too. I mean... But that does mean that the victims, the real victims,
1: yes,
0: the people who got screwed or medically hurt,
1: yeah,
0: and including children, the malpractice insurance is saying, oh, you can't sue us,
1: right? It's not malpractice, that's criminal, that's so stupid.
0: And
1: shit,
0: you can,
1: man.
0: You can sue your insurance company,
1: yeah.
0: your health insurance company yeah. for the money that was paid for it. But you can't, we're not going to pay for malpractice.
1: Yeah. Jeez.
0: It's amazing. See, wow. The leopard's eating your faces, you fucks.
1: That's right.
0: Defend right. Insurance companies.
1: Yeah.
0: In any case, insurance is just the biggest fucking scam on the planet. It shouldn't be insurance. It should be called the government. If something happens, if your house burns down and you need help, the government should step in.
1: Right, right. The government doesn't. They had to pull
0: insurance
1: Luigi.
0: Company bullshit is the mob. It's legalized mob behavior. It's protection racket.
1: Right, right, right. Yeah.
0: In all cases, there should not be insurance. Not health insurance, house insurance, car insurance. Fuck all that shit.
1: That's right.
0: If you fuck up on the road, civil litigation. You should be sued and forced to pay.
1: Right now, it's there like people are out there. Oh, I guess you got to pull a Luigi. I mean, it's crazy.
0: I hope people aren't saying that.
1: They are though. That's why they all that support. I mean, it's wrong and everything, but that's why they supported Luigi, because this shit is like criminal. It's bullshit. I mean, this guy's fucking around with people's spines, and yet, but their malpractice insurance won't pay out to help those people because it was God. That's crazy. That is fine. How do you prove intent?
0: He told Guilfoyle, you know, stuff they wrote, stuff they said. He told Guilfoyle he would pay her $1 million if she helped him land an interview on Tucker Carlson's show.
1: Oh, my God.
0: Where he hoped to draw attention to his cause.
1: God, that's his.
0: Guilfoyle assured him she was working to get him in front of Carlson. We should hear something by the end of the week, she said in December 2024.
1: You liar.
0: Text messages reviewed by the Wall Street Journal show Guilfoyle reached out to people in Carlson's orbit about setting up an interview, but it didn't go far.
1: Well, you got attacked by that demon. And you know, guys, for all you fucking idiots out there that are asking somebody like Dieters or Guilfoyle or some other fucking leech on society to get you in front of the president or in front of some government person for whatever, don't pay up front, you dumb fucks. In fact, get compromise on them and tell you have to blackmail them to do it, not pay them.
0: Well, that's standard practice for those kind of people.
1: It's stupid. Don't pay up front, dummies.
0: Carlson was asked by the Journal, and he said he never heard of Dieters and doesn't keep up with Guilfoyle. But he did say, quote, $1 million for a podcast appearance? Isn't she the ambassador to Greece? This is completely nuts.
1: Yeah, what a hot take. What a hot take. It's not as nuts as you saying you're attacked by a demon in the middle of the night. And that's what those scars were, though.
0: And then Guilfoyle's attorney. I'm just going to make him sound like he's from New York.
1: Yeah.
0: Ambassador Guilfoyle will never apologize for offering to help shed light on a case in which 1,000 children underwent unnecessary, invasive, and debilitating surgeries at that man's hands.
1: Right.
0: Right away. Think of the children.
1: Shit, man. Oh, yeah. Think of the children. Well, hey, didn't that drunk bitch ask for $100,000 to have her Amex paid down? What about that, counselor?
0: So this is interesting. I really wonder what's going on. Like, why are the long knives out for Guilfoyle now all of a sudden? Is she threatening to rat?
1: Well, yeah.
0: You know, is she threatening to let us all know that Don Jr. likes to wear diapers?
1: God, I mean, that seems kind of like...
0: And do poopy play?
1: You know, that sort of... He put that story out there so when he actually has to wear diapers, it'll look like it's for leisure rather than...
0: After all that coke, he might actually have to wear diapers.
1: Right. I don't know. I don't know. I mean, couldn't she just be crazy as shit and evil? She's all of that, right? I mean, what happened in Fox? She got in trouble for
0: sexual harassment.
1: Yeah, her assistant. Well... I mean, what do you mean? I don't know. This seems like a pretty normal Kimberly story to me. I mean, if the story was, you know, she did something really good in the embassy in Greece and saved a bunch of kids who did something of note that people were proud of, I would be skeptical, but this seems like in character, I guess.
0: In 2022, Guilfoyle launched what she termed an upscale vodka and champagne brand.
1: Oh, come on.
0: American Dream, organizing a dinner for Mar-a-Lago guests that trashy. Participants realized halfway through was an investment pitch. In March 2024, American Dream sought to raise $2 million from investors. It projected reaching $75 million in revenue within 3 years.
1: It projected it.
0: She later dissolved the company.
1: Shit, man.
0: Guilfoyle's lawyer previously told the Journal that the claim that an American dream dinner was an investment pitch was false.
1: Yeah.
0: Trump, during this period, grew frustrated with Guilfoyle for soliciting investments from Mar-a-Lago members for her companies. He's mad that he's not getting
1: a taste.
0: Yeah.
1: Kimberly, was she ambassador at the time?
0: No, but this is pre. Oh,
1: okay. Well, yeah.
0: At one point, Trump complained that Guilfoyle was supposed to be raising money for him.
1: Right.
0: But instead was at his club raising money for herself.
1: Well, shit, Trump. Listen, you punished her. You made her ambassador to Greece. I mean, that's very strange.
0: Yeah, yeah.
1: Was she so irritating that Don Jr. just couldn't handle her on this continent anymore and he had to send her away?
0: As her confirmation hearing approached in 2025, Guilfoyle complained to friends that she was broke. Her engagement to Trump Jr. ended the previous year. In her financial disclosure in February 2025, she reported liabilities, including a boat loan valued at $100,000 to $250,000, and a mortgage valued at between $1 and $5 million.
1: Oh my God.
0: She also reported assets, including a med spa and a new vodka company, each worth between $1 and $5 million, and reported earning nearly $800,000 in podcast income.
1: Wow. Shit, man. God,
0: was she getting one of those $100,000 a month Russian deals?
1: Oh, I don't know. One second. I got to unlock this.
0: She also wanted to sell the mansion that she and Junior bought together.
1: Yes.
0: Which is, you know, obviously a wise idea for, they bought it for 9.7 mil, but they wanted to sell it for 30 mil.
1: What?
0: And, it still isn't, Junior still has the house. He bought her out for 7.6 mil.
1: Got it. You know, these rich people just, who the fuck? She needed a boatload?
0: Oh, yeah, 100K. Last month, when Dieters inquired about when she would move to Greece, Guilfoyle told him to stop asking. Quote, I have a lot of shit to get done before then, and I need to make money.
1: Yeah, she's why? Where is your money going? I know where it's going. I'm launching a vodka. I'm launching a med spa. What is that? What does that mean? A chain of places where you go get your nails done
0: I'm not sure exactly.
1: Some kind of skin treatment shit. What planet are you on?
0: I
1: need a boat loan.
0: It's not working great.
1: If you need a boat loan, then don't get a boat, right? I mean, who needs a boat? Are you going to live on it? You going to go on the boat once a month? Would you rent a boat when you want a boat or go? I don't know. Quit getting sued for sexual harassment. That might help. You don't have $100,000. Who the fuck can get a boat loan? I mean, I don't have $100,000, but I don't want a boat loan or I'm not launching. What was the vodka she's launching?
0: A couple of vodkas. Yeah.
1: What was it called? American Dream? Freedom Vodka. So stupid. You didn't make the vodka. You just put your fucking big fat face on it. Big fat weird face.
0: Later that spring, she began requesting additional payments from Dieters. Guilfoyle asked him to draft a letter saying he owed her $250,000 back payments for consulting services.
1: Oh, my God.
0: But Dieters told the Journal she was worried about legality and she was worried about the appearances of it.
1: So it really wasn't consulting. She just wanted money laundered. Or was she really consulting? What do you consult?
0: No, she wanted the money. She just wanted him to say.
1: So she's not. She doesn't consult and get $100,000 for consulting. She just. Boy. Jeez, Kimberly, you got. If you want my advice, I would say don't buy a boat. But Don Jr. bought you out of that house. That's good, right?
0: Yeah, yeah. Oh, here we go. Guilfoyle sent a congratulatory note to Billy Long after his confirmation as IRS commissioner. She attached a letter Dieters had written outlining his tax dispute.
1: Yeah.
0: And she wrote, Don Jr. and I are very close with Eric Dieters and his wife, and I know he sent you a letter. I'm hoping I know how busy you are. There's no comma or anything in here. I'm hoping I know how busy you are that you could give some time and attention to it.
1: How much time do I get? Am I supposed to give to Dieter? He didn't have a tax issue. He cheated on something. He didn't want to go to jail or something like that, right? Yeah. I mean, that because it's not a casual deduction thing. I mean, she paid. Dieter's paid Kimberly. Is this what? So consulting services for maggots means I'm going to get this in front of the president. Is that what that means?
0: I would assume, yeah.
1: Shit, man,
0: or somebody close to Trump, you know, this whole pardon thing. He doesn't even know who he's pardoning. He literally, yeah. Somebody asked him about a pardon he made, and he was like, who?
1: Right, right. What's the Secret Service doing when all these creeps are coming in and out of the office just soliciting shit? You just sitting there?
0: 2 days later, Dieter sent her a photo of a printed memo addressed to her. I've paid you $300,000 over the years, he wrote. As of this memo, I've not received one favor. I am not naive or a sucker. I need results. In a response, she told Dieter, stop papering all these things. It's really dangerous. Just call me on Signal. And now we're reading them.
1: Go to jail, bitch. What kind of boat? Got a boat loan? That God, this is all crazy. I need a boat loan. I'm launching a vodka and a med spa. What do you want to be ambassador?
0: She placed 2 missed calls to his phone.
1: Sent, he didn't pick
0: then
1: up.
0: Then she sent him that text that I read earlier about, here's the Amex. Then he wrote back, you're needing $100,000 urgent. Urgent, unfortunately, is not going to work. I can't do this without getting a divorce. I've been
2: calling you for over a week straight, she replied. You could be here meeting with Billy Long.
0: Billy Long now, by the way, is no longer.
1: I almost choked on that. I get it now. He's like, she's like, I want $100,000 for this thing. And he's like, I paid you a shit ton of money and I ain't got one meeting with Don Jr. Right. It's, with the president, excuse me. Kimberly, you have to hit up someone else that you haven't already hoodwinked.
0: Oh, don't think she wasn't.
1: Is this, I mean, well, this is a dumb strategy, right?
0: Billy Long, the former IRS dude, is now U.S. ambassador to Iceland.
1: Oh, my God. He's probably a crook, too.
0: So there you go. Shit. That's the headline over at the Drudge Report. This is all this guilfoil shit.
1: I feel like, now this would be illegal, but we should just arrest every ambassador. Every ambassador that Trump appointed should be arrested right now.
0: Well, I can't imagine. I definitely think they should all be looked into because I have very little doubt that a large portion of them are corrupt as fuck and committing crimes.
1: What?
0: It's Trump's administration. Yeah. Everybody's it's crime central.
1: Yeah, you just got to shut the fuck up about it, right? Like, we haven't heard shit from Watch-His-Face down there in the Caribbean, Herschel Walker.
0: And saving grace is that they're all so dumb. And we'll get caught and are getting caught.
1: Why is she the only one that's so loud, though? I mean, like,
0: well, but this is what I'm wondering is why is this like, why is this Signal stuff coming out now? Where is this, you know, who's ratting here?
1: Well, I
0: was
1: think
0: this Dieter's guy was fed up with it. It was like, fuck it.
1: Is this the only side deal she has going on? She say she's got access to the president. I mean, when she got sent away from Greece, I'm sure she had side deals in progress saying, I'm going to get this in front of Don. I'm going to get this in front of Don. And then she got sent away. I mean, Donald Trump. That could be when the shit hits the fan because now she's not delivering on these meetings because she's not like, you know, in the inner circle.
0: I mean, is it illegal?
1: Yes. Yes.
0: To say, you know, pay me money and I'll champion your cause to yes. the president. Is it?
1: I think so. If you're the ambassador, I mean, that's...
0: Oh, well, that's before she was ambassador, though.
1: What was she, though? Did she have
0: she was done. She was Junior's ex.
1: God, could you imagine you're at... What did they think was happening at that event at Mar-a-Lago? And all of a sudden, it's like, buy my freedom vodka. God.
0: Trump, breaking news. Trump fell asleep in the Oval Office.
1: Oh, yeah. Shit. God. Damn. Don't pull a Mitch. You better wake up.
0: With Besant. God, Besant's so weird.
1: Yeah, he is.
0: So bizarre.
1: What a boring cabinet. Biden and Obama had all these other boring fucking Democrats. You don't even know. I don't know anything about Greece and the ambassador of any other, you know. Ages ago, didn't we have this? A CIA station chief was, I think, assassinated in Greece. That's the only notable Greece story. I mean. you know.
0: There's a good meme. It's a picture of Nancy Reagan.
1: It says, yeah, yeah.
0: It says, I'm a Republican. I fought against the LGBT community until my daughter came out. I'm a Republican. I fought against stem cell research until Ronnie got Alzheimer's.
1: Right.
0: I'm a Republican. Republicans don't give a shit about you until shit happens to them.
1: Yeah. What? Hey, Nancy, what about the war on drugs and your part that just say no shit and lock up all the black people? The crack and all that shit? Supposedly she's good at blowjobs, right? That's the thing about Nancy Reagan, the rumor.
0: Oh, God. Was
1: it? No, I heard somebody say that. Ugh. I know it's true. Trump and Reagan administration. God damn it. Did you like the monkey that he worked with, or were you afraid it was going to rip your face off?
0: Yeah. Yeah, you got to watch out sometimes. They get angry. Those are your headlines, everybody.
1: Yeah. And who sponsored the Brady bill? That's the bill that got rid of the assault weapons.
0: Yeah. I think so.
1: That's a Republican bill, right? Because they shot at a Republican president, and that's the Secret Service guy that got
0: shot. For 5 minutes they pretended they were worried about guns after Reagan got, and that's when they were like, well, we can't let mentally ill people get guns.
1: Oh yeah.
0: And now they're like, mentally ill people should be able to get guns.
1: Oh yeah, and that guy Scalise got shot during a softball game and didn't give a shit about gun control even by an AR. Yeah, they don't have any empathy.
0: Oh my God, this is really something they're worried about. It looks like it's inched a little bit eastward. That's better news.
1: Oh, we want to go west, don't we?
0: But it won't go that far west. Highly unlikely. Even if it goes to the edge of the current cone, that's still in the little nipple of Mississippi, which is, you know, not that far from us, essentially. Just across the little nipple of Alabama.
1: Yeah, yeah. Why?
0: But if it goes easter, right now it looks like it's going to hit right at Floribama, center wise.
1: Great.
0: But
1: yeah,
0: if it inches
1: east, that's
0: if we
1: bad.
0: Get it to go east, then we'll be on the west side of the eye, which is the non-storm surge side, the less storm surge side.
1: Oh, my God. We don't even know where the storm is, you know, because we got rid of all the info, right? Where's all this information coming from?
0: And we still have 2 days, you know. It's 11 p.m. Friday is the estimated landfall if it hits within that cone.
1: Shit.
0: But here at the Drudge Report, shock video.
1: Yes.
0: Town council meeting opens with invocation to Satan.
1: Who cares? Fuck yeah. Hey, Satan, please, you can take over. Jesus has done such a shit job. Gosh. Oh, no.
0: Who the fuck? God, people.
1: The only reason there's an invocation to Satan is because you guys, with your fucking Christianity, is, you know, you're making an asshole of yourself. They're trolling you, you stupid.
0: It says shock video, but there's no video in the article.
1: What do they do? Sacrifice a child that you wanted to molest?
0: It links to the, I don't even know where the fuck this is. Where is Ottumwa? A-T-O-T-T.
1: Oh.
0: Let me look here.
1: Is that, where is, what?
0: Iowa.
1: Fuck, who knows, man?
0: Ottumwa, Iowa. It's a population of 25,000.
1: Oh, man. Jeez.
0: An invocation, this is the Ottumwa Courier.
1: Yes.
0: An invocation at the beginning of Tuesday's Ottumwa City Council meeting overshadowed everything else that took place over the course of 80 minutes. Resident and former council member Matt Dalby read a satanic prayer capped off by Hail Satan to kick off the meeting at City Hall.
1: Hey, man, I bet that's nothing compared to some shit you can find in the Old Testament about beating women and beating your slaves, right?
0: Too fucking bad. If we have to listen to your Christian magic, then you got to sit through some Satan shit.
1: And I wish the Satan magic was real. I wish it was, but it's not. They're trolling you, dumb fucks.
0: It led to a reaction from New Life Center pastor Rick Bick.
1: Wah!
0: During a contentious opening few minutes of the meeting. In a private message, Dalby said the prayer is used by the Satanic Temple of Iowa, of which he is a member, but has nothing to do with the belief in a satanic deity.
1: No, it's all about making fun of you guys.
0: The Satanic Temple of Iowa is a resolutely non-theistic religious organization that follows seven core tenets, according to its website. Soon after Dalby left the podium and after the council, staff and audience recited the Pledge of Allegiance.
1: Yes.
0: Bick had his turn and was out of turn with the meeting's protocol of speaking on agenda items. Let's just reverse this curse that was just put on our city.
1: Oh, my God.
0: That Hail Satan is not welcome here, he said.
1: Is anybody concerned about the hurricane over there? Oh, it's Iowa. Reverse
0: the curse. He's casting. There's Christians coming up and casting their magic spells at people.
1: Mecha-leka-hi, mecha-hiney-ho, right?
0: Council member Kara Galloway, who's never stood for an invocation, said that Bick should speak during the portion of the meeting where citizens can speak on either agenda or non-agenda items. Bick spoke after the roll call was taken and the council was to discuss the consent agenda. It sounds like they're a pretty sane council, because if Kara Galloway has never stood for an invocation, which it sounds like they're shitting on, I would never stand for an invocation. I'm not standing for your religious magic. I don't do the Pledge of Allegiance. I find it offensive. I don't pledge to allegiance to anything.
1: Well, we didn't, right? Until the America First shit, right? It wasn't that a new thing, the Pledge of Allegiance?
0: They do that a lot, especially in the South and everything. They have their Christian prayers, too.
1: Elon does it. It's just hard for him to keep his hand on his heart and not, you know, extend it outward.
0: And if this other guy that is a member of the Satanic Temple is a former member of the council, it sounds like they've got some libs in that in that town.
1: Satan's going to fuck Iowa. You guys up, man. I'm sorry. It's just the way it is.
0: That one council member, she said that Bick should speak during the portion of the meeting where citizens can speak on either agenda or non-agenda items. Bick spoke after the roll call was taken and the council was to discuss agenda. He said, it needs to be done now. I appreciate what Ms. Galloway is saying, but that was a curse put on this city. Most of you know that, and we need to just stop and reverse it.
1: Wait. Is there anything of note?
0: Oh, is there a video of this?
1: Yeah. Hey, Mr. Upset Person, is there anything of note the council is going to do other than reversing curses? Is there any, I don't know.
0: Helping people, keeping data centers out if they don't want them.
1: What does the city council do? Are you worried about Gandalf or potholes or shit? God, Iowa.
0: Mayor Benjamin Foote then called for a 30-second moment of silence to reflect on whatever it is we need to reflect on.
1: Mayor Foote?
0: Mayor's trying to defuse the situation.
1: Oh, man, don't defuse it.
0: 30-second moment of silence to reflect on whatever it is we need to reflect on at this time.
1: What the fuck?
0: But
1: keep
0: he
1: it
0: said,
1: going.
0: It's time we move forward.
1: Right. Keep it going. Don't ruin the momentum. You're going to ruin it, man. We want a moment of silence, Mayor Foote. Come on.
0: Dalby's invocation was within the scope of the city's invocation policy, which was approved January 20th, with Galloway the only council member to vote against it. In part, the policy says this policy is intended to acknowledge and express the city council's respect for the diversity of both organized and unorganized religious denominations, as well as other faiths, belief systems, or lack thereof.
1: Right.
0: Represented and normal practice among the city's citizens of the city of Ottumwa.
1: Ottumwa, you guys got some weird shit going on. I mean, this guy, I hope you had your curse reversed.
0: The city released a statement Wednesday afternoon regarding the prayer and said, we've been fielding calls all day. Some calls have been cordial, while many have been rude and full of profanities. You know those are the Christians.
1: Oh, absolutely.
0: That are the profane ones and the rude ones.
1: Now, I have a serious question. Did you guys do anything that any city business of note that you want to discuss? Or are you just bitching about this shit? I think you could dissolve the council and get rid of it. I don't think you need it. Honestly, it sounds like this is a council you don't even fucking need. Like, you don't need the invocations.
0: The city said on its, I would usually save this for Faithless Friday, but it's right at the top on Drudge.
1: It's pretty good.
0: The city on its Facebook page said, we cannot discriminate against the denomination, and everyone that is invited to perform the invocation has followed the correct protocol. God. We're not informed ahead of time what will be said for an invocation, nor do we automatically endorse what the speaker is saying. We encourage everyone to review the policy.
1: Why do you even have it, though? It's stupid. Are you children? Why do you need an invocation before this, before you get to city business? What does it do for you? I don't get it. Like, what happens? What magic happens?
0: Oh, she, Galloway, the one that doesn't stand, she doesn't want invocations at all. And I agree.
1: Right. Dumb.
0: That's, we agree. We secularists agree. We don't need invocations at all. If you want to pray, if you're a Christian and you're a city council member and you feel the urge to pray, feel free to pray on your own
1: in your
0: right
1: head
0: before the meeting, or feel free to pray silently to yourself sitting there. But forcing everybody to get up and pray, and it's just,
1: well, that's
0: creepy.
1: The thing, though, Pat. That's why they do it, because they want to do it in front of everybody. It's like
0: virtue. Yeah.
1: It's pure ass virtue signaling. They love it. And I think there's something in the Bible that says you shouldn't do that, right?
0: Yeah, meanwhile, they're off raping, stealing.
1: Right. Read the part in the Bible where you're not allowed to beat a woman with a stick wider than your thumb or whatever that weird shit is.
0: She said, "This is exactly why I had concerns about having an invocation when we first talked about it. I think I specifically referenced that having someone from the Church of Satan or a prayer about Satan when we talked about that, that this could happen and we would need to allow it. I think we've opened up ourselves for others to object or respond to others' invocations."
1: Yeah.
0: "And we need to remember that we are up here to be neutral." Exactly.
1: You're up there to do a job, though, too, like do city business. It sounds like no one's doing that, but you still get paid, right? As city council people, do you get paid to
0: sit? Well, we went on for the rest of the meeting, but this is at the opening of the meeting.
1: Yeah, it sounds like bullshit. Like, you should get paid for this. This is dumb.
0: The city administrator said you have to be open to allow people to express different beliefs. No, you don't. You can say,
1: I don't want to hear your fucking beliefs.
0: I don't care what your beliefs are. Yet make sure my sewers are clean and my water is clean.
1: Are these people elected?
0: Oh, it's on YouTube. I'm going to have to find it.
1: Oh, awesome. Are they elected? The council people are, right? Yeah, that's why they do all this shit.
0: Yeah.
1: That's why they do all this shit. Because these idiots who represent people in the idiotic parts of Iowa where they believe in all this bullshit, they can, grandstand with this. They look at my clip. Look at my clip here at the meeting where I'm complaining about the prayer to, you know, Beelzebub or Gandalf or something. It's their TikTok moment. They're TikToking.
0: So there you go. That one caught my eye. I hadn't seen that one. But it being at the top of the column on Drudge.
1: God, our city's about to slough away into the Gulf, and you goddamn know that we have these invocations at our fucking stupid-ass city council meetings. People praying to this and that. Meanwhile, nothing's draining. Quit praying and drain this city. Do something. Oh, my God. It's so dumb. How much time is in America at these city council meetings are wasted with these prayers? 30 seconds, a 30-second moment of silence? Man, that's a long fucking time.
0: Well, speaking of, we probably won't have any moments of silence for this person that passed.
1: Oh, okay.
0: But the Republicans might. I mean,
1: ooh.
0: I'm sure.
1: Ooh.
0: I'm sure a bunch of them will want him pardoned posthumously.
1: Even though he's dead.
0: Former Speaker of the House Dennis Hastert has left the building.
1: Wow. Jeez. I mean, you would say he's the worst speaker because he's the diddler speaker, right?
0: Well, he's the worst one that got caught.
1: Okay. Well,
0: I would think the odds are pretty safe that there have been other diddler
1: speakers. Who do you think? Who do you think were the other ones? Other Republican speakers, all of them.
0: It couldn't be the one now, that's for sure.
1: It could. Oh, Mike Johnson?
0: CBS News got raked over the coals Monday for a tweet about the death of former... Oh, this is a different story, but they had to delete it. CBS News got raked over the coals for a tweet about the death of former Speaker Hastert for framing his biography in a way critics said downplayed the most infamous part of his bio. His guilty plea on banking charges that included an admission that he had molested underage boys while working as a high school wrestling coach. Remember, he didn't go to jail for dealing.
1: Yeah.
0: He went to jail for bank fraud by
1: yes.
0: paying off one of his victims.
1: It's America.
0: And lying about it.
1: Right, yeah. right. It's America. So it's a financial crime, not the diddling crime.
0: It could, because the statute of limitations was long gone.
1: But he lived his whole, you know what? He did the diddling and his whole life. He didn't have to pay for it until he was, you know, he was in bad shape, right? He was in a wheelchair and stuff. It's hard to feel bad for that guy. I mean, you know, it's dead. I'm sad. I don't know. Shit. Sorry, Dennis. Sorry. We're going to miss you. Actually, no, I don't know.
0: People are mad because it said the headline, CBS News, former Speaker of the House, Dennis Hastert, who represented Illinois for 2 decades in Congress and was later jailed for violating banking laws, has died. And people are pissed off that they left off that little detail. Why the bank fraud?
1: Well, listen, yeah, why would you leave that out? Who the fuck is advocating on the behalf of that dead diddler fuck? I mean, who gives a shit?
0: Prosecutors did not pursue sex abuse charges because the statute of limitations had run, but he did agree to plead guilty to the banking charges and admitted to sexually abusing the boys while he was coach.
1: Wow.
0: At the sentencing hearing, the judge called Hastert a serial child molester. Hastert was sentenced to 15 months in prison, a $250,000 fine, and had to participate in a sex offender program.
1: How old was he?
0: 80.
1: Oh, come on.
0: Well, he was 84 now. He was in his 70s.
1: Oh, so he's late 70s. We're going to reform you, you know, even though you're in jail.
0: He served a sentence and was released in 2017.
1: Oh, he got out? Shit.
0: CBS News said Dennis Hastert, they withdrew their tweet and posted another one. Dennis Hastert, the disgraced former GOP Speaker of the House, died earlier today at 84. A prior version of this post stated that Hastert was jailed for violating banking laws. That post missed the mark. Hastert was jailed on charges related to his concealment of hush money payments made to cover up sexual abuse.
1: Yeah, and if he would have been a Democrat, it wouldn't have missed the mark. Because you guys are, who is it, CBS, you fucking whores. You're afraid of saying poo-poo things about Republicans. You don't know what'll piss off your little orange fuck daddy. Right?
0: Well, and
1: you're afraid.
0: Remember who owns CBS?
1: Who's that?
0: The Ellisons.
1: Oh, that's right. Yeah. I mean, you know, which is weird. It's kind of weird. It's like, of all the people you could take shots at and not feel any repercussions, you think Denny Hastert. Who gives a fuck about that guy? Who are you afraid? Who did they think was going to come a calling if they would have mentioned the child molestation on behalf of Denny fucking Hastert? Who are you afraid of?
0: Trump. Trump, very unfair.
1: I think you got to shut CBS down. You guys are fucking done.
0: It's very unfair. I'm going to posthumously pardon him.
1: Yeah, you guys are both molesters. You going to give him a posthumous pardon? Kimberly Guilfoyle has all these favors, though, she needs done. She needs $100,000 to pay down her Amex. I can't pay you, Kimberly. I can't give you that money. My wife will divorce me. That's our ambassador.
0: Listen, I completely understand why people are having such a hard time deciding who to vote for in the midterms. On one hand, you have Democrats who have disappointed you. And on the other hand, you have child raping murderers running concentration camps with our tax dollars, draining the U.S. Treasury directly into their offshore banking accounts while making the planet uninhabitable for human life. That's a tough call, man. A real Sophie's choice.
1: Yeah. Well, I mean, you can vote properly and still be pissed off at these pussy-ass Democrats and sit around and meet with Hakeem Jeffries in secret. You can still hate these fuckers and still vote for them. It's possible. I've done it. I've voted for people I fucking hated. There you go. Compartmentalize it.
0: Compartmentalize.
1: It's America. I mean, you know.
0: It's America. Also in the news, but join us Faithless Friday, maybe, everybody. Check out our social media to see if we're getting out of Dodge or if we're
1: it's done at 11. It's
0: 11 p.m.
1: God, I had a good show booked for Friday. Landfall. It sucks. God damn it. I got to look at all the floodplain information. Are we going to flood?
0: I don't know. I mean, we're 2 blocks from the water, but it's got to be pretty high to get to us.
1: God.
0: But not impossible.
1: Yeah.
0: Also in the news, everybody. God, we talked about Guilfoyle for a long time, but it was worth it.
1: Oh, yeah, yeah. She can't find $100,000 from her rich ass friends and stuff. Why do you have $100,000?
0: Oh, here's some more Schadenfreude. Although this is really gross.
1: Yes.
0: The Tate Bros.
1: Oh my God, that's right. Yeah.
0: England apparently really, really wants to get them and get them over there to get that prosecuted.
1: You can have them. Go ahead.
0: So England sent some more info.
1: Yes.
0: About what they're being charged with.
1: Yes.
0: And holy shit, man.
1: But these are British crimes, right?
0: Andrew Tate allegedly had some seriously disturbing material on his devices, including extreme bestiality porn.
1: Good Lord.
0: Depicting sex acts with a horse.
1: You need extreme in there. I mean, it's extreme. You don't need the word extreme.
0: With a horse and an eel.
1: The allegations. Is this Mad Libs? I mean, a horse and an eel?
0: The allegations are laid out in a massive, no pun intended, a massive filing connected to the UK's effort to extradite Tate from the US. British authorities allege Tate possessed explicit images depicting people having sex with live animals, specifically a horse and another of an eel.
1: Aren't these Baron's friends?
0: Along with other extreme porn showing acts likely to cause serious genital injuries.
1: Baron, are your genitals okay? Did you have sex with an eel?
0: Oh, they're doing the injury.
1: With Tate?
0: And that's nowhere near the end of it. The documents also accuse Tate of making and possessing scores of indecent images and videos of a minor.
1: Scores? Like, what is that? Hundreds?
0: Yeah, scores is a lot.
1: Baron, did you have anything to do with that? I mean, they're your friends, right? Jeez, that's...
0: In one alleged video, authorities say Tate was on a bed with a girl believed to be 17 who was wearing lingerie and kissing his neck while another adult woman joined them. Prosecutors claim messages show Tate knew she was underage, including one where he allegedly told her there could be legal problems because of her age.
1: I'll attach a PDF. God, these people are fucking evil, man.
0: The full case against Tate includes allegations of rape, assault, human trafficking, controlling prostitution for gain, in possession of extreme pornography. The UK formally asked the US to extradite him in September. They're currently locked up in Miami while fighting extradition.
1: Just give them to him. What do we care? What are we fighting for? Think of the eels and the horses.
0: Their cartoonish attorney.
1: Yeah.
0: Joseph McBride is ripping the claims as prosecution slop. He says the cops are trying to tie Tate to a device allegedly found in a flop house, even though he says there's no proof Andrew ever watched the videos on it.
1: But he's in the video.
0: And it's his device.
1: And it's his device, counselor. I mean, you know.
0: He says one clip was a war video sent into an MMA fighter's group chat. What? And claims UK authorities don't even have the device anymore. McBride says all they have is a report about a video on a device that no longer exists, calling the case as weak as it gets, and says the government's Andrew Tate fetish has gotten so bad that somebody over there needs professional help.
1: Right. Why? What do you do with an eel? What do you do with an eel? I mean, I can think, oh, God, man, an electric eel? Are they protected or something? Are they endangered? Leave the fucking horses alone, too. That's fucked up, man. Jeez. Can't you just watch Netflix or something? You gotta get a horse and eel.
0: Watch Netflix and chill.
1: Yeah, chill. There's an idea. Really chill. Like, chill. God.
0: Here's another, some maggot tweeted, why is Denmark consistently ranked among the happiest countries despite having some of the highest taxes in the world?
1: Because you don't live there, you cunt! People like you don't live there.
0: And someone from Denmark responded, you guys are obsessed with the tax rate, but you're ignoring the life rate. If you add up your taxes plus health insurance plus co-pays plus tuition plus daycare plus retirement savings, you guys are paying way more than we are. We just pay one bill and get everything included. You're paying five different bills getting nothing. We aren't socialists. We're just better at accounting.
1: That you are, and you're asking this dickhead to add. Have you seen our education system? Linda McMahon is in charge of education. Who's adding? Nobody's adding.
0: Guilfoyle can add.
1: Apparently she can. I need 100 grand. I fucked up. Give that Amex a rest, man. Jeez, I need a boat loan. Can you, quote, float me a boat loan? And I'll get you in front of the president and see if I can have your extreme bestiality charges reversed or your tax problems. Listen, these Republicans, they got to molest kids, they got to beat women, they got to do all this bad shit to gay people, to drag queens and everything. And it doesn't even start at humans. They're so, they've abused so many people. They're like, oh, we got to go to animals now. God, leave everybody alone.

0: Peach, with a solemn request for heavenly guidance and patience and love, I will instead close with a small punch-up of the alcoholic's prayer. God, grant me the serenity to no longer give a shit about all the stupid people in this country. The courage to say Donald Trump is a Russian asset who traded teenagers with Jeffrey Epstein, and the wisdom to end on a cheap laugh. Thank you very much.
1: Who was that?
2: That's Chuck Lorre, the TV guy, the former, he made Big Bang Theory. Dharma and Greg, Two and a Half Men.
1: Chuck Lorre. At first I was thinking Chuck Woolery. They're very different people.
2: Yeah, he was a producer. He was a sitcom writer and creator.
1: Yeah.
2: He also was an exec producer on Roseanne.
1: You think Melania hates him, right?
2: I would Donald. Think now, yeah.
1: Hey, Melania.
2: She's also not Yugoslavian, but you know.
1: Yeah. Hey, you know, how do you feel about your kid being friends with these Tate brothers? They do weird shit with eels and horses and, you know, miners and stuff. Does that bother you or?
2: No.
1: Really? God.
2: You think she has feelings?
1: I mean, are you really made of wood? You like Pinocchio? Jeez.
2: The White House responded saying, Chuck Lorre's peanut-sized brain.
1: Oh, okay.
2: He should immediately seek psychiatric help.
1: Right. That's not, you know, projection. Shit. What would a psychiatrist say to Donald Trump?
2: It's Chuck Lorre calls Trump a piece of shit at a charity gala. There you go.
1: Yeah, well, he is. I mean, listen, he's a giant piece of shit. I agree. I don't know. What would a psychologist say to Donald Trump? He would say, well.
2: Oh, right. We can't fix you.
1: You shouldn't be president, right? I mean.
2: Oh, 100%. Well, his cousin is a psychiatrist or psychologist.
1: Oh, yeah.
2: Right? Mary?
1: Yeah, Trump? Yeah. That. Yeah, and she doesn't like him, right?
2: No, she's like.
1: She hates him.
2: He's a psychopathic, maybe not sociopathic, malignant narcissist.
1: Hey, Mary, does that uncle of his existed that went to MIT that was really smart? Or does he just make that up when he talks about him?
2: Well, he might have been real.
1: Right.
2: But that doesn't mean Trump is smart.
1: Yeah, yeah.
2: I can't remember his mad family.
1: You see how he says, oh, my smart uncle from MIT, blah, blah, blah. Is that a figment of your imagination or something? Well, psychologists have said his mental acuity is, you know, is tip top, right? He's cameraman, TV, elephant, woman, or whatever.
2: Person, woman, camera.
1: Right.
2: We've got other news.
1: Maybe some of these sharks will drown, you know?
2: There may be a second plague victim in Russia.
1: Damn! What plague is this? The bubonic?
2: But the mother of the victim,
1: right,
2: says the plague didn't escape from a broken test tube.
1: Okay.
2: The mother of the Russian scientist who died in a suspected plague leak has challenged reports that her daughter was infected after breaking a test tube containing the bacteria.
1: Oh, you just want to say you didn't break it.
2: Daria Shapilova, a 28-year-old laboratory technician at the Siberian Anti-Plague Research Institute in Irkutsk, died early on October 2nd after being taken to hospital in the nearby town of Shelikov.
1: Shelikov.
2: Her death, which is still shrouded in mystery, was attributed to infection with the plague by local officials and pro-government media now deleted posts. The Kremlin dismissed the claims and denied imposing anti-plague measures.
1: What, you know... What would anti-plague measures be? I mean, you know.
2: Well, they said they were shutting down hospitals and stuff, putting people on quarantine. The World Health Organization demanded Russia answer questions about reports of a second unconfirmed case
1: of plague
2: in Siberia and supply more info about the death of Shapilova. Her mother, herself a medical professional, Svetlana, told the Russian outlet Glubina that she did not believe the account circulating about her daughter's death.
1: Right, right.
2: I know the truth, she said. I'm having to fend off stupid acquaintances who believe all this. The clever ones don't believe it, of course. Not even all medical professionals understand it's impossible to break a test tube like that. Even if you fling it at the wall, only an amateur could say something like that.
1: Glass doesn't break, says Putin. Okay, sure. I mean...
2: Bless the mother.
1: I know, but I mean, doesn't she have to... She can't sit here and say how she really feels.

0: Right? Does she live in Russia?
1: Well, she just said they're lying.
0: Yeah, yeah. They're lying. Yeah, she said
1: they're lying about the oh, she's saying that to Putin.
0: Right, right. Oh, she can't say how she really feels. Yeah, yeah. I mean, you know. Marco was concerned about this. You said little Marco. He said he was concerned about it.
1: Well, she is saying how she feels because Putin, they're saying nothing happened at all.
0: Right.
1: And then the reports of a broken test tube is the one that she's disputing.
0: Right, right. Yeah.
1: But the Russians are saying nothing happened.
0: Oh, right. Well, I mean, her daughter died from the plague.
1: Allegedly.
0: Yeah. Well, I mean, she's saying nothing happened too. Right.
1: No, she said something happened. She wants to know what, but she said it's not. It doesn't work that way. That test tubes are pretty hardy.
0: Yeah. Well, maybe the thing they were weaponizing it or something in that process. Yeah. Got fucked up.
1: There's a local journalist that claimed that she had concealed what happened after breaking a test tube containing the deadly sample.
0: Yeah.
1: We don't know about that. Her friends are questioning reports that she had broken the test tube and then came into contact with others. They're saying they're dragging her name through the mud without even finding out what happened.
0: Right.
1: I can't square the story that with the Dasha, that's her nickname. I knew it's as if they're talking about somebody else. Knowing how hardworking and responsible she was, it doesn't add up.
0: Right.
1: She was really smart. Not many people from our department land jobs at the Plague Institute. It's a serious facility. They take everything seriously, and it's safe.
0: Well, do we have a Plague Institute?
1: Probably, sure.
0: I mean, it sounds like CDC? Their Plague Institute is about weaponizing the plague.
1: Well, that's what we say.
0: Yeah. The Russians do have bioweapons labs and shit like that.
1: I'm sure we absolutely don't.
0: Yeah, yeah. I hope we don't. God, imagine Kennedy's like, ooh, I want the plague's good for you, he says. RFK takes the plague, he rubs it on his balls.
1: I would believe that. What show were we watching where they, Reacher, spoiler alert, right?
0: Yeah,
1: where they, somebody, some secret government program was building bioweapons, the most horrific they could find.
0: Oh, yeah.
1: So that they could then build the cures for them.
0: That's funny.
1: And then, of course, what happened? The shit got out. Yeah,
0: yeah, yeah. It's a test. We want to see how good it is.
1: That wouldn't surprise me at all.
0: No, not at all.
1: That's why they the gain of function or whatever, is that what they call it or whatever. That's why they are upset about what they said the Chinese were doing. That the Chinese were amping up these viruses, the coronaviruses, and studying them and making them more dangerous so that they could study them.
0: Well, I mean, the military industrial complex, they want to figure out how to kill humans as cheaply and efficient as possible.
1: Yes. And I think cleanly. So it's not like radiation.
0: Yeah. A gun is infinitely, like making a lot of guns is more expensive than releasing some, I don't know, some plague.
1: Well, that's what everyone's afraid of with AI.
0: Oh, yeah, well.
1: That AI is just going to jump in and create some bioweapon.
0: Listen, Claude.
1: Be like, we don't need you fleshies anymore.
0: Claude, we're watching you. You better not. He'll be pissed off, man. Fuck him. Which AI is going to plague us? Which one? Not Grok. Don't say that. He's too busy.
1: I can't imagine Grok. No, I don't. I wouldn't think
0: Seems so. Lazy. Is Grok fat like Elon?
1: Grok is good if you have gaming questions, though.
0: Oh, yeah.
1: So there you go. Marco is asking for information
0: right.
1: from Russia. Little Marco, he's on top of it.
0: He would have to be to see whatever it was. Hey, Marco, how's it going? Hi, Putin, it's Marco. We're wanting some information.
1: The building where Shapilova lived has been disinfected at least 3 times.
0: Shit. It's the plague. What the fuck? You're going to disinfect it?
1: One worker tasked with doing this identified herself as being sent by, what is this again? Rosprobeznevor.
0: Rosprobeznevor.
1: What is that again? The Russian health watchdog.
0: Right.
1: Rospotrebnadzor. Rospotrebnadzor.
0: You got a health department and a plague department. How weird.
1: The person that they talked to said, no, no, we're just cleaning out roaches.
0: Okay, sure.
1: They disinfected her building 3 times.
0: Jeez.
1: In the last week. Oh, no, no, it's roaches.
0: Well, you know.
1: Rospotrebnadzor insisted on Wednesday that there were no epidemic risks to the population, and the medical monitoring of the workers' contacts and laboratory tests found no signs of infections.
0: That's funny.
1: Or dangerous pathogens.
0: What if you're just releasing it to see how he act, you know, once you get it? What about that?
1: Official statement said, preventive and anti-epidemic measures have been organized in full, and there are no epidemic risks for the population of Irkutsk or the region. However, residents are providing a different picture, describing frustration at the lack of information from authorities.
0: Yeah.
1: Neighbors of the deceased scientists said that they're concerned that local authorities had not come to take swabs from them.
0: Yes.
1: Doctors told them to go see doctors if you get sick.
0: Right, right. Well, they were weird about Chernobyl, right? The Russians. They were like, no, there's nothing to see here.
1: Oh, yeah, it's
0: just the dealio. And then, you know, it got bad.
1: It's not clear how many people remain in quarantine, but a report on the news portal Siberia.realities suggested that the Anti-Plague Institute had been locked down and the staff were sleeping on chairs and the floor. Residents published videos and photos online after they were asked to fill out a screening form for plague upon arrival at a maternity hospital.
0: God, that makes me not want to go in the hospital. I got to do a screening for the plague before? Fuck that.
1: Searches for chuma, the Russian word for plague, have skyrocketed.
0: Damn.
1: Demand for respirators on the e-commerce websites Ozone and Wildberries doubled in a week.
0: Damn.
1: There was a spike in searches for plague doctor Halloween costumes.
0: Yeah. Well, that's
1: The one with the big long nose.
0: Sure. Yes. I mean, if there's no doctor out there to help you with the plague and you're dying of a plague, you might as well think that you're trying. Could you put on a doctor's outfit and pretend that you're making me better? It might help. I don't know.
1: So nothing to see here.
0: Right, right. God, do you think Melania was like, can you believe these guys, Barron's hanging out with Donald? I mean, they're extreme.
2: I can't believe he said that was Yugoslavian. That pissed me off.
0: Oh, yeah.
2: Fuck Chuck Lorre.
0: Hey, Melania, your son is friends with extreme bestialityists or whatever that means. Does that bother you?
1: Democrats are still talking about hauling him in to...
0: I love that. His family in? Of course.
1: Hauling him in to testify in Congress about his ties to the Tates.
0: Hell yeah. Go after his kids. We just got to make this whole point that Donald Trump behaves like a mobster. That's what you do. That's what happens in The Godfather. They went after, what's his face? Sonny. Go after his kids. He's not a government person. He's a president who's a mobster before a politician. So treat him like a mobster. That's a great idea.
1: Yeah.
0: All this dumb fucking weird tall kid in. Fuck him. His friends with the Tate brothers. What a creep.
1: He was the one that allegedly talked to Daddy and the administration about getting them out of Romania in the first place.
0: Oh, really?
1: There was rumors.
0: Oh, okay. That's normal. I don't even know how the Tate brothers showed up. Why the fuck are we talking about these people? Where did you guys come from? I mean, hell, and I don't mean that. I mean, literally, where did you come from? Hell? I mean, I don't know anything good you've done that you... A lot of times there's bad people that used to do good things, you know. Somebody went wrong at some point in their life, they took a turn, they met the wrong people, they were friends with bestiality extremists or something. But these guys have just been shitbags. What were they before they were shitbags, is my question. The Tate brothers, what were they? Were they artists or DJs?
1: Kickboxers.
0: They were DJs. Oh, God, that's right. They're MMA people. Okay. Are we done with you guys in the news? Can you get arrested and go to London and fuck off?
3: Chipotle some new.
1: Oops, oops.
0: Baron's friends with you guys? God, Baron, you're gross, you fuck. Ugh.
1: That kid, poor kid's doomed. I mean, look at how what he was raised in.
0: Dude, you got to go to jail for your crypto shit, probably.
1: I thought there might be hope when he went to NYU. I thought he was going to be the. I thought he was going to be the woke Trump that would break off from them, but
0: no.
1: Then we find out he's nuzzling up to Andrew Tate and shit.
0: He's got weird crypto shit going on. He probably should be in jail. Wah. You can hang out with your little eel buddies.
4: You want to see my pet eel? Oh, don't do it. Oh, no, don't do that. I like it.
1: James Carville?
0: Oh, shit, yeah. He didn't die or anything, right?
1: No, he's still with us.
0: Okay.
1: He is now questioning why it seems like Trump is trying to lose the midterms, especially after that bullshit last night where he's talking about letting him take out a city. Did you hear that?
0: No.
1: He was in Nebraska at a rally and said, and again, remember with the war, it's just artificial. It's just a small price to pay for keeping the world safe, keeping our country safe. They could take out a city. Let them take out Los Angeles. Let them take out San Diego.
0: What the fuck? I mean, Ronald Reagan in his most dementia addled years never said shit like that. Why would you offer up those two cities? Did our president just offer up San Diego and Los Angeles?
1: Yeah.
0: Hey, shut the fuck up, Donald. There you go.
5: I want to see a tremendous victory. You want to see a tremendous victory because it verifies all the things we did. And again, remember, with the war, it's just artificial. It's a little bit high. It's a small price to pay for keeping the world safe, keeping our country safe. They can take out a city. Let them take out Los Angeles. Let them take out San Diego.
1: At first he was saying, you know, you got to be careful because they're dangerous. They got nukes. If they get nukes, they're going to take out a city. And then he pivots to let them take out Los Angeles. Let them take San Diego.
0: Did any Republicans say, hey, Donald, did they speak out against this? Anybody say, hey, listen, don't do that. Hey, Donald, Spencer Pratt lives in Los Angeles. That's your buddy.
1: Oh, yeah.
0: How could you do that?
5: Diego. This is a very small price to pay. And it's going to be over with very soon. It's essentially almost over with.
1: He didn't even have a black friend behind him in this one. It is Nebraska, though.
0: He said, take out San Diego, take out Los Angeles, then an applause break.
1: No, it didn't sound like applause. It sounded like there was some horror going on, too.
0: Wow.
1: Didn't it?
0: San Diego. People clapping.
5: This is a very small price to pay. And it's going to be over with. It's essentially almost over with. They might keep going a little long. You know, they always say they have a big threshold for pain. They need it. Let me tell you, they need it. But it's going to end very soon.
1: Yeah, blah, blah, blah, blah, blah. Anyway, so
0: he
1: said that somebody was talking to Carville.
0: Yeah.
1: And here's what Carville has to say. He's got a couple of theories as to why Trump might be.
0: Is he at his TV tray?
1: Trying to lose.
0: Is Carville at his TV tray in
1: He's
0: the living
1: exactly
0: room?
1: In his living
0: yeah,
1: room.
0: Yeah, yeah.
6: Baby, we like having you here.
1: Oops.
6: Yes, in a Nebraska trip was someplace called Grand Island, Nebraska, which is in Hall County, Nebraska, of which he got, I think, 69% of the vote. I just got to keep asking the same question. Is Trump trying to lose? I mean, there's nothing that he does that's consistent with trying to win. There's probably not much he can do. He is the central issue in the campaign. He dominates everything. But I got to keep asking, is he trying to do this? Is he just want to screw the congressional Republicans? Does he hate them? I don't know. There's some other explanation for this behavior. It might be that he's just out of his goddamn mind.
0: Yeah. Dude, this James Carville's like, he's in some like Grand Island, Nebraska. I think he got 69% of the vote last time. Do you know every number in politics? This guy, man, shit.
1: It might be that he's just out of his goddamn mind. Shit.
0: That's right. I mean, listen, this is a drug-addled Nazi we're dealing with. Hey, you know, shit.
6: Yeah, who knows? But he is a man of real grievances, and this behavior is the only thing that can really explain it is he's clinically insane or he wants the Republicans to lose. I don't think there's any other explanation for it.
0: What about drugs? Oh, they made him clinically insane, or maybe
1: something there with the dementia. I'll, you know,
0: what are you supposed to do?
1: One package.
0: James, what else does he say? I mean, does he say, well, if so, what then? What do we do? I mean, impeach him? You know, put him in Guantanamo?
1: I think he said they shouldn't impeach him.
0: You know, if I'm Joe Biden and the Supreme Court said, hey, you got immunity from any presidential acts, holy shit, I'd be like, hey, buy some extra beds for Guantanamo. I'm throwing some fucking people in there. I would have put Donald Trump in that fucking jail immediately. Immediately with that power. Holy fuck. Shit, man. I can't believe Biden didn't do that. What a fucking pussy, man. I mean, God. Shit. We had a chance. We had him 34 felony counts and nobody could do anything. And now he's like, hey, anybody want to destroy San Diego? That's what you get. That's what society gets. We don't slay.
1: Let him have Los Angeles. Let him have San Diego.
0: That's on us, man. That's on us. We should have got him while we had him, and we didn't. We let him go. Oh, we can't sentence him during an election or something. Naive bitches.
1: We've got.
0: What if somebody destroys L.A. because he said that? Does anybody think?
1: Well, Gavin Newsom, put up a task force or something like
0: to keep
1: an eye out for threats.
0: Oh, okay.
1: After that,
0: like armed task force or to get him or to just look out for threats based on that.
1: Yeah. It's performative. So it's just as much. Yeah.
0: Shut up, Gavin. You Chad. You talked to Nick Fuentes, your new boyfriend lately, or.
3: So if you didn't think the November election mattered, just considered what just happened. The president of the United States, the same one who sent in the National Guard into Los Angeles, sent 700 active duty Marines to the second largest city in the United States of America, just invited Iran to take out Los Angeles and San Diego, where, by the way, over 130,000 active duty personnel are stationed, our best and the brightest. This is not only madness, this is dangerous. And it's deranged. And the question is self-evident. Where the hell is Congress? Where the hell are you, Speaker Johnson? Marco Rubio, the great J.D. Vance, where is your outrage? Find a backbone. Do your damn job. In the absence of that, it's time for all of us to do our job. And we'll do that. We're going to stand up this November, and we're going to put an end to the presidency of Donald Trump as we know it. We will take this country back. So if you didn't
0: Gavin.
3: Think...
0: You don't take it back by getting him out of office. You take it back by putting him in a jail, dumbass. I mean, hey, Gavin, let me know something. When did you realize you were in love with Kimberly Guilfoyle? We've been talking about you.
1: Oh, sorry. That's Mike Johnson's app going on.
0: Oh, wow. Wow. Your son's busy. Are all these Republicans are all fucking pervs and shit? And
1: they're all so creepy.
0: Did he love her? Did he love Kimberly Guilfoyle?
1: Probably. Yeah.
0: Were they married?
1: Yeah.
0: Holy shit, dude. You guys got married and everything? Did you see the news today? A boat loan? Did you buy a house with her? She didn't make you buy a house, but you're married. Don Jr. bought a house with her.
1: An ABC News analysis has found that defense companies backed by Trump's sons have now raked in more than $6 billion in active or promised government contracts since those investments were made.
0: See, I like what Gavin said. It was very performative and everything. It's nice. But the idea to say that you're going to take the country back by someone getting elected is obvious bullshit, evidenced by Trump. Evidenced by the fact that this guy is still terrorizing us. Because he lost an election, right? And we had all the power to do whatever we could with him, and we didn't do it. And he came back, and he made everything worse. So that's bullshit. The elections, it's about putting bad people in jail or taking care of them. It's not like the dragon in Smoke. Is Smode? Smoot? Who's the dragon in fucking Lord of the Rings? One of them. The bad one.
1: Smog?
0: Smog. There you go. It's not like, oh, Smog lost the election. Don't worry about it. Let's all go to the Shire and get high. You still got to do something with him. right? He's dangerous.
1: Yeah.
0: He's dangerous.
1: We've got some time left here, about 10 plus minutes. Thanks for listening. Thanks for buying shit through the Amazon link at crabdiving.com/Amazon.
0: Yay. Smoot.
1: Also in the news.
0: Yeah.
1: I've got this one. A Trump-appointed judge.
0: Yes.
1: Federal judge in New York.
0: Yes.
1: Is accusing ICE.
0: Okay.
1: This will be a shock. Of lying and fabricating records.
0: What about the concentration camps and the murder and all that shit too? These murderers are lying, guys. They're lying to us, these murderers, and they're falsifying records.
1: A federal judge in New York reprimanded ICE on
0: Monday.
1: Been
0: reprimanded.
1: Accusing its officers of lying, lacking proper training, and fabricating records to cover up illegal arrests. In a scathing 28-page ruling, the judge, Gary R. Brown, condemned the agency's tactics when it mistakenly arrested two Hispanic men, including a U.S. citizen, in the Bronx in May, finding that ICE had, quote, falsified official records trying to conceal its illegal actions.
0: Wow. Hey, listen, thank you for the scathing letter, for the reprimand of these lunatic, fascist, Nazi, jackbooted thugs.
1: The question is, will anything come from it?
0: No.
1: Big no. Judge Brown wrote that immigration agents involved in the arrests had given inconsistent, false, and misleading testimony in court, then they should be in jail. And said they probably perjured themselves. He found that the officers were inexperienced, possessed little understanding of the law, and used false testimony to conceal these failings.
0: These people informed on their fellow citizens. These people are fucking traitors. They told the state they should lock them up and they sent them away. There is no, I don't even know what you do with these people, right?
1: And it is interesting, though, that a lot of these, there's a number of these Trump judges that aren't playing ball. And he's pissed about it.
0: I mean, you know, they're like a military force within our country. And you got to see, this is another thing that you really have to deal with. You have to figure out how to disarm these people, disband them, and jail them so they can't fuck with us anymore.
1: The judge concluded that the agency's claim that it confused the two men it arrested with the intended targets is part of a troubling pattern by ICE to justify erroneous arrests. Quote, the claims of misidentification here prove baseless. The arrests were procedurally deficient and legally invalid, and ICE agents falsified official records trying to conceal their illegal actions, which included significant injury to a U.S. citizen.
0: Sounds like the Stasi, right? It sounds like any secret police in any fucked up, like, country, right? What are you supposed to do with them once you get rid of them?
1: The ruling joins a growing wave of decisions by federal judges, including those appointed by Republicans, who have sharply rebuked ICE. Judges have said the agency has conducted warrantless arrests and trampled due process rights amid the Trump administration's mass deportation push.
0: Yeah.
1: In numerous cases, ICE argued it mistakenly detained people after misidentifying them, drawing scrutiny from judges and immigration lawyers who argue the arrests are indiscriminate.
0: Yeah, that means they're just disappearing motherfuckers. I mean, to me, what you do with ICE is you round them up and put them in Guantanamo because they're enemy fucking combatants of the states. They're terrorists. They're domestic terrorists on our soil who are armed and organized and shit. What are we going to do with these people? I mean, let's say you abolish ICE and the DHS. What happens to the people that wore the uniforms? They still exist in the country as a force. There's still a bunch of thugs.
1: In other cases, in back-to-back arrests, ICE detained a 26-year-old Dominican immigrant who filed the lawsuit, which sought his release, and a 19-year-old U.S. citizen who sustained head injuries after officers tackled him to the ground. A citizen.
0: Right. See, these people, it doesn't matter. They can't. These are Nazis.
1: At the time, news outlets published surveillance footage showing an ICE agent pointing a gun at the back of a U.S. citizen while he walked on a sidewalk.
0: Shit, man. Damn. These people. have to be handled. I mean, that's crazy. You can't just disband ICE, right? And fire a bunch of people. You know, it's like, these aren't reformable people. These are Nazis, right? Normal people don't do this. That judge is like, they have a misunderstanding of the law. They don't give a fuck about the law. What do you mean a misunderstanding? You think brown shirts had a misunderstanding of the law? Shit.
1: The judge found that ICE faked an arrest warrant after the fact in another case, claiming official databases had already confirmed that the victim was in the country illegally. In reality, initial searches turned up nothing. So agents just arrested him first, beat the shit out of him, entered his information into the system afterward, and then lied on official forms to cover their tracks.
0: Yeah, don't you feel like this is it's different than, like, of course, this is all illegal and it's crime and all that shit. You know, that makes sense. But it's different because it's organized by our government. By the Republican Party and our government did this. The Trump administration did this. So what do you do with this army once the Democrat's president? Would they ignore it, or what are we going to do about it? It's weird. I mean, you got to take their weapons, right? You're going to do that?
1: In one case, officers ran up to another man whom they said they had believed was their target. Video shows a masked ICE officer brandishing his gun and briefly pointing it at the man's back while he walks on a sidewalk with two other men.
0: See, like, this is a real problem. See, let's say somebody's president, they do something about ICE. They disband ICE. They do something to reform it. A Republican's going to come along. They're going to look for these people again, and they will be right back at it. You know?
1: The officer grabbed the man's arms before tussling him to the ground and handcuffed him with the help of two other masked officers who piled on top of him. The man was later identified as Jerry Concepcion, 19, an American citizen who was on his way to get a haircut when the ICE officers began following him. He sustained a gash on the right side of his head that required stitches.
0: See, these people, these ICE fuckers are animals. They're not normal criminals, right? I mean, what is that? They really aren't. They're not like bad cops. It's not a good.
1: No, they're violent thugs that were intentionally recruited for this purpose.
0: Yeah, yeah.
1: They're big fat cosplaying guys that run around the woods with their AR-15 balancing on their guts.
0: See, this is a tough time. You can't ignore Trump, and we can't ignore these ICE thugs because now they're out there. It's not like what did the Germans do with the brown shirts when they were done, when they got rid of Hitler and Hitler killed himself with his. Whatever the fuck he did with Eva Braun. I mean, what do they do with all those little brown shirts running around?
1: I don't know. A lot of them got prosecuted.
0: Yeah.
1: Different circumstances. And this is a country full of guns. And,
0: yeah,
1: you know, it's just this secret police thing is only going to go so far. And then things are going to really get violent, I fear. I mean, people are just going to be like mowing down ICE agents when when they see them. This is the atmosphere these lawless ICE thugs are creating. Do you want people to do? Sit there and just allow themselves to be beaten to death by these lawless thugs?
0: That's why the guy in charge next has to make it. You know, an example of these fuckers, because there are people radicalized by them. If they don't see them being prosecuted, they're going to fucking Batman out Dexter. And, I'll try to find some fucks to give, but, you know, I'm just worried
1: and
0: about
1: And I saw another one recently. I couldn't find it when I went looking for it again, but it was a person yelling at these ICE scum and saying essentially what I said, Friday or Monday or whatever, when I was saying that there are lists.
0: Hell yes.
1: And you can wear database. Your masks all you want, you cunts, you violent thugs, you criminals. You will be held responsible because no matter how much you try to conceal, it will be found out, and your crimes, hopefully, you will have to answer for them.
0: A do not fly list. How's that? I'd do that. Do not fly list. Not allowed.
1: Don't fly. Throw them in fucking jail.
0: Oh, yeah, yeah. I'd love it if we do that. We don't.
1: They're civil rights violations. 18 U.S.C. 242, something like that.
0: Yeah.
1: 242, 243. I mean, deprivation of rights under the color of law.
0: Yeah.
1: Bingo. Shit. It's a crime, a federal crime. Well, we won't be able to get him on that because Trump is going to blanket pardon.
0: I don't care about
1: every ICE agent.
0: Yeah. And, well, that's just, he could just say that's null and void because that's what the Republicans would do. Right, wave some magic wand over that.
1: Yeah, we need to look into that process.
0: Fuck that. Fuck this Constitution. It's stupid.
1: This pardon process, because it's not that it hasn't been corruptly used before in the past, I'm sure.
0: But this is like a business.
1: Yeah, they've got a window. They've got, you know, Rudy in a window somewhere collecting money. Next. I mean, give me $100,000. Really, I'll put you in front of the president.
0: This is running a vodka business, getting a boat loan, and then selling access to the president.
1: Yeah.
0: Whatever. She's an ambassador to Greece. Poor Greece. They can't wait to get rid of her, I imagine.
1: Oh, I'm sure they like her. I think the world can't wait to get rid of all Trump administration assholes.
0: Send them to the moon or something. Let Elon take him to Mars with him. Have fun.
1: To Mars?
0: Oh, I'd send him. He went in a movie. There's a dumb movie on Netflix now. It came out a long time ago where it's like he plays himself, and he and his team from whatever, SpaceX, they build a Mars lander, you know. And we have to believe that it made it safely. God.
1: Congratulations are in order.
0: Oh, thank you.
1: Obviously, love is real.
0: Oh, okay.
1: And this beautiful fairy tale story is continuing. And it's 100% love. There's nothing nefarious involved at all. It's 100% love, Ryan.
0: Right.
1: Cash Patel is engaged to his country singer girlfriend.
0: What Russian oligarch is paying for this wedding, Cash? What's her name?
1: Well, she's being accused of being Mossad.
0: Oh, yeah. Okay. Yeah, I'm sure there's something going on. I mean, she's just attracted to this guy.
1: Yeah. But it's 100% love.
0: Are you guys getting married in a parking lot like he has her concerts? She's a country singer?
1: Yeah.
0: Jeez. Who would marry this guy? Gross.
1: I know, right?
0: Goddamn. I mean, shit. Stephen Miller not available? I mean, he's one of the most odious, right? I mean, not really.
1: Oh, my God. Trump now wants to spend our money on his shitty golf club? He wants to turn his West Palm Beach golf club into the new Camp David.
0: Shit, man. They just want to put listening devices all up in that motherfucker.
1: The plan calls for a parcel of the private club to be designated a permanent official sanctuary for foreign leaders and future U.S. presidents, designed to host international summits and house presidents when they take vacations in Florida.
0: And when they're fleeing the country because the shit hit the fan or something. God, I'm tired of this golfing president.
1: So is this another one that we're going to have to mow down? And destroy?
0: This is another military base that they're saying is a ballroom or a whatever, you know.
1: And he just wants to keep control.
0: You know,
1: it's for future presidents at my club.
0: You know, Tommy Tuberville Trump went to Mobile recently and God, you know, you people in Alabama, go fuck yourself. You're shameful over there. But Tommy Tuberfuck made a speech and he was like talking about how great of a golfer Trump is and everything and how many club championships he won.
1: I think he is good, but he also cheats.
0: He's a cheater. He can't be good at golf. Get the fuck out of here. Look at the size of this guy.
1: That's all he does.
0: Well, you have to be in good shape to play golf, kind of the swing.
1: You have a golf cart.
0: Yeah.
1: And drive it up on the green like you're not supposed to.
0: Oh, that's right.
1: We got to get out of here.
0: Oh, shit.
1: Thanks for joining us. We'll be back maybe on Friday, maybe on Monday. Yeah. Maybe it's going to be a while after the hurricane. We'll find out what happens. Check our social medias on Friday to see if we're doing a show. 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
0: Yay.
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1: Have a great couple of days, everybody. Send Guilfoyle money. She needs it. Bye-bye.
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0: What do you have to lose by trying something new like Trump? What the hell do you have to lose? You have to lose. You have to lose.
1: Mr. Trump is so stupid. My God, my God.
0: We won with poorly educated. I love the poorly educated.
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0: But you know what? You don't impeach people when they're doing a good job.
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7: Oh, fuck that guy. What? Fuck him.
6: I did the Amazon. I did the social media. I think that's it. It's welcome, everybody.
7: Yay.
6: How's it going?
7: Why don't we break up Amazon? Why don't they do that into a bunch of different companies?
6: I agree. I think most big things should be broken up.
7: Can we break up
6: Elon?
7: I
6: don't like big anything.
7: Oh, yeah.
6: Join us on Faithless Friday, everybody. We'll probably have a Friday show. I think Utter Devastation isn't hitting until Friday night here. Pensacola, Florida. We literally
7: just planning for it all is utter devastation out there right now.
6: If you look at the cone right now, the H for the landfall is like right over our house. So the odds are we're going to be pretty well affected by this hurricane, and hopefully we'll be back on by Monday. It was what for Sally? It was four days.
7: Sally was hell. I mean, it really was horrible. And, you know,
6: this one is going to be Sally-esque, but run through a lot faster. It's supposed to be an upper two, maybe.
7: Shit.
6: When it hits, which is what Sally was.
7: Right. But
6: Sally was going 4 miles an hour.
7: And they got it wrong.
6: And just hung on top of us for hours and hours.
7: And the weather people got it fucking wrong.
6: Well,
7: they got it really wrong because they got the category wrong. It wasn't even supposed to be a one.
6: And there's still hope that I read the latest just moments ago, and there's still hope that this wind shear effect may, if it hits the right place, it may weaken it and it might not be as strong. It may, you know, go left or right or whatever.
7: Why does it have to hit on a Friday and a Saturday? That is killing my comedy business. It really is. It's like, that fucking sucks.
6: Hopefully it doesn't kill us.
7: Oh, yeah.
6: The storm surge is actually going to maybe be of concern. We're up high here, even though we're only like two blocks from the water, but there's a sheer drop at the
7: this is
6: water.
7: A nightmare. Yeah.
6: It's not like a gradual beach. And then we're up on a little rise above that, and we've never flooded here so far that I've seen.
7: Well, let me tell you something.
6: But there's a storm surge that they're saying could be 12, 15 feet. Then,
7: oh, my God.
6: Then that may.
7: Oh, fuck.
6: That may hit us.
7: Well, then we got to move our shit, man. I mean, seriously, I can't have my shit storm surged. This is crazy. Fuck this. And I saw the fancy plumbers out there looking at our corner. Some lady with a clipboard and shit in a suit was looking at it. Was like, I don't know.
6: Are they going to be digging that shit up soon, too?
7: I think they're worried that they've done such a shit job with the infrastructure of the city. They're like, how are we going to survive this?
6: Well, this whole area, they're redoing the sewers a lot because they put up these monstrosity developments with hundreds of apartments, right? I mean, there's, you know, there's a leasing sign out there now. And they're putting up a Hard Rock Hotel and
7: have fun, rich people. Choke on it, you bitches.
6: All that shit.
7: God, fuck them. So wait a second. We're getting a storm surge here?
6: It's possible.
7: Oh, my God.
6: If because we're on the shit side. We're, as of right now,
7: we're on the dirty side of
6: we're on the eastern side near the center, which is kind of the worst place to be. And, if it goes either direction, I mean, I don't want to put the whammy on anybody, but we'd prefer it to go easterly a little more.
7: I'd rather go Mar-a-Lago.
6: So that we're not on the, on the dirty side, but
7: I mean, we should be packing our shit up. I mean, that's what it sounds like to me.
6: But right now, they may ask us to dig to go. I mean, I don't know what, right now we're waiting because if it was like Sally, I mean, that really sucked, it's, you know, you ride it out, but, I think we were on the shit side for Sally too, weren't we?
7: We were on the dirty side of Sally, and they got
6: so it might not be as bad. Yeah. But in fact, the farther down in the story I read said that this isn't Helene, that we shouldn't be freaking out as much like as bad as Helene.
7: As bad as
6: Helene was, that because it is moving fast. If there's a hope, so that it'll be 100-mile-an-hour winds like Sally was. But you remember sitting here for a half an hour watching 100-mile-an-hour winds. For Sally, it's going to roll through really quickly and wreak havoc. So,
7: God,
6: we'll still see. We'll know more on Friday's show, everybody.
7: Yeah. Where do we put all this equipment? Because, you know.
6: Up high.
7: Yeah. I'm going to
6: put everything up on tables. And I mean, because, you know, we're up several feet here. It's got to be.
7: The windows blow out.
6: It would have to be 20 something to come up here.
7: Yeah. We're going to do a show on Friday. Okay.
6: Oh, during the day, there's nothing happening.
7: Moving shit during the day. Oh, well, yes. Maybe. Running around fighting. I gave somebody shit at the gas station today. It was horrible out there. These people in Florida can, you know what? You can choke on a storm surge, you fucking maggots. You voted for this.
6: Oh, do we have toilet paper?
7: Yeah, we have some. Go get, if you don't have gas now, you're fucked. Because I got into it with somebody at the gas pump today. I was like, you need all those cans filled up, motherfucker? That's exactly what I said.
6: We need a can filled up.
7: What?
6: We need the can for the Jenny filled up.
7: Shit, man. I don't know. I filled my mom's cans up today.
6: Are we fucked?
7: Yes, everybody in Florida is fucked because it's Florida. Because you vote like shit, you vote for 2-year-olds to run your fucking state, you know. I was hoping for the purge at the gas station today. I was like, God, someone give me a machete. I mean, it's all these rich Buanas, rich white Buanas, their nice new trucks, their shiny trucks, taking all the gas. They ran out of gas at the Circle K.
6: Oh, that's not good.
7: No.
6: Commie Pinko Liberal HuffPo headlines. So, tune into our social media on Friday to see what we're doing. New Paxton leak. It says dirty laundry airs same day as Trump rally.
7: What would that matter? I mean, he's so evil.
6: Well, and just the Republicans in general is dirty laundry. You could have the biggest after 7 days of curry.
7: No one cares.
6: Ass blast of diarrhea into, then does that matter as far as shit stains?
7: But the president's son can show his penis on a laptop supposedly somewhere and then everything, all the shit hits the fan.
6: Dirty laundry. I mean,
7: we did a story about a child molester who's going to be the comptroller.
6: The new Paxton leak.
7: Fluid leak or gossip leak? Blood leak?
6: Texas Attorney General Ken Paxton said Trump's unpopular war of choice in Iran and higher fuel prices have been a damper on his U.S. Senate bid.
7: Oh, sorry, Ken.
6: When asked what issues are dragging his campaign. Oh, it has nothing to do with that he's one of the most immoral, corrupt members of that party. And that's saying a lot.
7: And this war is your fault. You voted for him. You supported him. He did this. It's your fault. It's on you, you stupid cunt. Quit complaining.
6: It's a leaked audio obtained and shared by Axios. Somebody's gunning for him. All these leaks. There's definite.
7: Oh my God.
6: They definitely hate him.
7: Well, I mean, God, if there's not enough oppo to take this guy out now, he is Teflon. Honestly.
6: He said, it's not tariffs, began Paxton before pointing to the conflict in the Middle East, along with gas and diesel prices in remarks to donors and lobbyists. He went on to say, when it's over $6 a gallon for diesel, people are feeling the pinch. So that's probably the biggest problem. And that's the push. That push drives up food prices and everything else.
7: No shit, dumb fuck. Yes, it's bad when gas prices are high. You're a fuckhead.
6: He said affordability is by far the campaign's biggest problem. And I think that's the way, that's why we're having a hard time with numbers.
7: Shut up, stupid. Quit telling us things we already know, you Nazi. The problem is you.
6: The clip is now the third to hit the media circuit from a private fundraiser in the nation's capital where, according to audio published by the New York Times and Politico, the Republican nominee spilled how factors beyond the Lone Star State are playing a role in his campaign.
7: Ah, it's not my fault, says Ken. Wah, wah, wah. Fuck you. Oh, my God. What a bitch.
6: He told the group of conservatives that the president's midterm convention in Dallas was a, quote, drag on support for his Senate bid.
7: Who supports you? A bunch of Nazis? They should all be dragged. What are you talking about? Your support? What's he polling at?
6: The Texas attorney general, who's trailing his Democratic opponent, Texas State Rep. James Tallarico, in several recent polls, also admitted to attendees that his campaign was all coming from D.C. So he was whining and bitching to donors who were secretly recording him about the fact that his people aren't running the campaign, that D.C.'s running his
7: campaign. Well, it's your campaign, isn't it, Ken? Right? Why are you letting somebody else run your campaign, you bitch?
6: Because nobody was giving him money.
7: Well, you know why they don't want to give you money is because when you get money, you do illegal things with it, right? I'm sorry. This is just saying Kim Paxton is like an insider trader person. Is that correct? What did he do?
6: Yeah, corrupty kind of stuff. You know, cheating on the wife and running around.
7: Whatever about you. Nobody can articulate his evality. That's a problem. He did a bunch of evil shit, you know.
6: Paxton, when asked by an attendee how he responds to affordability issues, pointed to his economic plan, which looks to create new tax write-offs for housing, healthcare, and family-related expenses.
7: Rich people get to write off their vacation homes and their liposuction. That's nice.
6: He also noted he hopes to double the size of the child tax credit. You know, I want to sue.
7: Yeah?
6: About that.
7: Why?
6: Why do people who have kids get to pay less taxes? I mean, I don't know. I guess I don't mind that, but
7: no, it's bullshit. He shouldn't. Yes, there's nothing Ken Paxton could say to me that I would believe, entertain, or care about. He is a fucking Nazi, and he's a shitty dresser too. Trump said that, right?
6: And they wouldn't need it if we had really good schools, free daycare, free health care for you and your kids. We wouldn't need all these tax credits.
7: Wow, shit. You know, it's as if all of us could get what we wanted since there's so few of them taking all our shit.
6: And the thing is, the tax credits they're going to get still won't pay.
7: Yeah.
6: For housing, healthcare, and expenses.
7: Why are we paying so many taxes? Why do we need tax credits? How about no taxes, but just credits? How about that? Fuck this. These rich people deciding who gets a child tax credit and who gets what.
6: Then Paxton said,
7: your shit.
6: Be ready to laugh. Paxton said, I'm just trying to figure out ways that I can help people.
7: I can think of one way, Ken.
6: That's
7: absolutely
6: the only way I can propose legislation. Ooh. You can't stop the war, another attendee interjected. He said, right, I have no control over gas prices. Some of the factors in this federal race are uncontrollable. I don't make the decisions.
7: Yeah, well, wow, that really makes me want to vote for you, huh? I'm not a decider. I don't do anything. I just sit here like a fucking little Nazi idiot. No control over anything. There's something you could do to help. Absolutely. I know how you could help the whole planet. And we're all thinking the same thing I'm thinking.
6: Get out of the race, quit, head to jail.
7: That would involve all of that.
6: That's the headline at the HuffPo, the Drudge Report.
7: Ken Paxton didn't have to, when a storm hits Texas, he didn't have to go like elbow people out just to get a little gas. You don't have to do that, Ken.
6: Oh my God.
7: Stupid asshole. Yeah.
6: I'm just, I don't like to look shame.
7: Is that a Nazi?
6: Well, yeah, it's guilfoil.
7: You didn't have to.
6: Oh my God. I mean,
7: that's weird.
6: Plastic surgery, Mar-a-Lago ladies, just, it ain't helping.
7: I put a picture of her up.
6: You look really, really weird.
7: Look at the picture I put up of her own crab diving on Facebook today for the promo. It might be the same one.
6: She's the headline over at the Drudge Report, which just changed because it was the hurricane coming.
7: Wow. Kimberly Guilfoyle's plastic surgery so fucked up it bumped off the hurricane.
6: Well, it's not the I'm commenting on her plastic surgery. This picture is just,
7: that's weird. I used the same picture today for the promo.
6: Did you really?
7: Yeah. Check it out.
6: On what?
7: Facebook.
6: Oh, I can't sign to Facebook on this computer. Guilfoyle begged donor for $100,000.

0: to watch that when I was a kid. Oh, you look like a scary Muppet. That's what it is. Maybe Fraggle Rock or something.
1: Salt the Muppets, yeah.
0: Yeah, I'm sorry. Sorry, guys, but she does, kind of. I mean,
1: give me a moment here to, not that I advocate bypassing paywalls of
0: Rupert Murdoch's paper.
1: of journalistic shit, man. Endeavors.
0: God, hey, is he dead yet? Rupert Murdoch, is he dead or is he alive?
1: Still alive.
0: What about watch his face? The thumbs. Mr. Thumbs. Mitch McConnell.
1: I don't know about Mitch McConnell. I don't know that he's been alive.
0: People say that to him when they're talking to
1: arguably.
0: Him. Yeah, I don't know if he's alive.
1: Okay, here we go. Kimberly Guilfoyle was preparing for her congressional hearing to become U.S. ambassador to Greece when she reached out to a Trump donor with an urgent request. She needed $100,000 that she said she owed American Express.
0: Yeah.
1: In a way that wouldn't leave a paper trail.
0: but did she do that in email?
1: She wrote on Signal.
0: Oh my God, a paper trail.
1: According to messages reviewed by Wall Street Journal, it won't show up anywhere if you wire money to American Express. Please, she wrote. You can just send it here. You can just send it here, she said.
0: It sounds like she's confessing to a crime right there. And it's a paper trail.
1: And she texted an instructions PDF on how to send money.
0: Oh my God.
1: The American Express.
0: That's our ambassador to a major country. I mean, what happened? Imagine you're in Greece and your family member gets kidnapped or something. You need the embassy to help you, the State Department.
1: Watching the basketball players.
0: Yeah, I'm playing horse.
1: Hot, sweaty men come rub my thigh.
0: They're not going to find your loved one. They're gone because Kimberly is drunk and, you know, shoving styrofoam in her fucking face or something.
1: For months, Guilfoyle has been chatting with Eric Dieters, a former congressional candidate in Kentucky.
0: Dieters.
1: Who was seeking her help in getting the attention of the new Trump administration on some personal tax and legal issues. He wanted a fucking pardon, probably, and had promised payments of as much as $1 million if she was successful.
0: Shit. That's against the law, I think, right?
1: That's like this. What's his name? Burkhart and Burke and Wall, Jacob Wall. Remember?
0: Oh yeah, yeah.
1: Burkhart, Burke, something.
0: Were they the ones that did the thing with Elizabeth Warren with the chain?
1: Yeah. And they've been recently. They're on tape. A guy is suing them for giving them, I think, like $300,000 to get a pardon. And they were like, we're going to put it here. We're going to put it there. We're going to get all kinds of a bot network to tweet about it. And, you know, free you, hashtag free you and shit like that.
0: God.
1: And we're going to get it right in front of the president. Now, they don't guarantee the pardon, but they guarantee that it gets in front of the president.
0: What a scheme. I mean, a fucking scheme that is.
1: So this is the same thing. He was going to pay her $1 million to get his personal tax and legal issues in front of Orange Fuckface.
0: How many people are doing this?
1: Who would then say, I want my VIG. How much did you get for it?
0: Yeah.
1: I want my VIG.
0: How many people are fucking doing
1: this? Everybody is doing this. She forwarded Dieters the messages she'd sent to the new IRS chief and updated him on her efforts to lobby the Justice Department on his behalf.
0: I don't want to hear any celebrating when this fuckface is out of office until he's in jail, until all these people are in jail. No, nothing, no celebrations, no parties until these people are locked up.
1: Do we have these messages that she sent the IRS chief? I want to see these. Like, what was her pitch to the IRS chief to get her buddy out of Trubs?
0: What? She needed $100,000?
1: As her confirmation was coming up, she needed her card balance paid down before then.
0: What the fuck?
1: Quote, honey, please, I need you to get this done for me today, she texted him, adding a prayer hands emoji and a PDF with bill payment instructions from American Express.
0: Jesus.
1: Just days before is July 3rd.

0: just days before her July 9th confirmation hearing. He ultimately didn't make the payment, telling Guilfoyle it would cost him his marriage. But the back and forth, part of a tranche of hundreds of messages, emails, and letters reviewed by the Wall Street Journal, raises new questions about the activities of one of America's most high-profile ambassadors.
1: Yeah, I mean, geez, I guess there's nobody we could find to be in charge of Greece that had their Amex paid down. Wow, is that normal? Is that a normal thing to have to do before you go to a confirmation hearing?
0: Well, you recall, didn't I Like Beer, Mr. Kavanaugh, six figures in credit card debt and a mortgage that suddenly went poof?
1: Oh, they vet him and they need to see what kind of debt you have to see if you're, you know, if you're a mark, you know, if you have, because somebody will say, hey, I'll pay down your debt and I'll do this thing.
0: Right.
1: Kind of like what happened.
0: So he got marked beforehand because they paid off his debts and then he became.
1: Yeah, this country sucks. I mean, I swear to God. So why is he still a SCOTUS? That's a different story. I mean, they should drag his ass off the bench. That's crazy. Congratulations, Kimberly. How did she get it paid off?
0: I don't know.
1: Did Gavin do it?
0: Jesse Benal, a lawyer for Guilfoyle, said the ambassador disputed the authenticity of messages, but declined to provide specifics. He said she had been paid to speak at events before her nomination and was owed a balance for traveling to and supporting these patriotic events. So, in other words, he's trying to say they owed her that money.
1: How much? Why didn't you fly Southwest or something? $100,000. Why didn't you just pay it? Where's your money? She couldn't just pay it? She didn't have it? Weren't you rich? Is she rich? What did she do before she was on Fox?
0: She was a lawyer, yeah. And then she was
1: a shitty lawyer. I mean,
0: she was like a DA or something.
1: And God, that's right.
0: Yeah.
1: That makes this really disturbing, doesn't it? I mean, she obviously knew. I mean, this is evidence she knew she was doing something wrong. She's like, a lot of times when I ask somebody to do something to me, oh, this is fine. Don't worry about it, but no paper trail.
0: I mean, if she is this cartoonishly corrupt, this makes me take a second look at Gavin. If she was married to him for all those years.
1: Oh, yeah. Well, why did they break up? They just grew apart? Or
0: at a press conference in Athens, Secretary of State Marco Rubio praised Guilfoyle, saying, suffice it to say, our embassy is doing a great job. Our ambassador has been a strong ambassador. Well, that doesn't sound like...
1: Our ambassador?
0: That doesn't sound like raging praise. That sounds like something he has to say.
1: It sounds like what Trump says or something. Thank you, little Marco.
0: Dieters, the guy she was begging the money to.
1: $100,000?
0: He's a 63-year-old attorney and former co-owner of Snappy Tomato Pizza, a regional restaurant chain. He mounted unsuccessful runs for Congress and governor.
1: Of course.
0: He said in a series of interviews that Guilfoyle's lack of results left him disenchanted with the Trump administration, even though he mostly supports its policies. So he's pissed that they weren't corrupt enough to take his money and get him out of trouble.
1: God, these people.
0: They're not even hiding it.
1: No. Guantanamo, Guantanamo, Guantanamo, Guantanamo for everybody. I'm sorry, guys. Wait till Jesus hears about this. He's going to be fucking pissed.
0: Dieters said Guilfoyle told him if he came up with her Amex money, I will be your Trump ride or die forever and ever.
1: Hey, how about just one of those? But listen, the next time someone brings something up about a Democrat and their corruption, you're not even allowed to honor it. Just say something that they did, because this is insane, right? He wanted a pardon. He wanted
0: his tax problems to go away or something. I don't know if he's got any crimes or yet.
1: Well, he wants his tax problems to go away. I bet there's a crime in there. Problems. I mean.
0: Oh, he's also an AM radio host in Ohio.
1: Jeez.
0: Who lent his voice to the Trump movement, boosting the 2016 Outsiders campaign.
1: Oh.
0: He liked to say he was Trump today, Trump tomorrow, Trump forever.
1: Nine! Shit.
0: He's faced his own legal issues, though. In 2020, he was banned from entering a courthouse in Ohio's Hamilton County after threatening on social media to burn it down.
1: God!
0: The Kentucky Bar Association twice suspended him, citing aggressive litigation strategies, false statements in court proceedings, and filing frivolous claims. If you're making false statements in court proceedings, you should not just get a suspension. You should lose your license, period. That's it. You're done.
1: I'm confused. This guy, a lawyer, during a legal proceeding, threatened to burn somebody a house down?
0: No, he was, maybe. He couldn't go to the courthouse because on social media, he threatened to burn it down. And the bar twice suspended him for aggressive litigation strategies, false statements in court proceedings.
1: So one of
0: filing frivolous claims. Why was he suspended? And why was he suspended twice?
1: Yeah.
0: For this.
1: Dieters. This is Dieters still?
0: How can you be trusted?
1: Jesus, Dieters. I mean,
0: the fuck?
1: Was the aggressive litigation strategy going on social media and threatening to burn shit? Is that what they mean by that?
0: I don't know. I don't have to. God. When the Kentucky Supreme Court was considering whether to reinstate him to the bar, Dieters denounced members of the Bar Association as, quote, jokes of human excrement. Chief Justice wrote in 2021 in a ruling not to reinstate him.
1: Right.
0: Quote, Dieters' practice of law is not governed by constitution, rule of law, or procedure. It is anarchy. Dieters then said, these rules that are written by big law to hurt people like me, screw them.
1: Right.
0: I am a legal outlaw, he proclaimed.
1: It's not big law. It's just the law, I think. I think it's just the law. I mean, I just think this guy is Dieters.
0: Dieters,
1: crazy.
0: His dealings with Guilfoyle began in 2020 when he launched an event called Freedom Fest in Kentucky in response to COVID-19 mandates.
1: Oh, my God. You hate masks.
0: Get this. He paid her $300,000 over the coming years to speak there. He also paid $200,000 to Trump Jr.
1: Oh.
0: Eric only got $100.
1: You sad fuck to speak? Wait, to speak?
0: Yeah.
1: Somebody paid Eric fucking Trump $100 motherfucking grand to speak. You can buy a ticket today for $10 and see me speak if you want. $10 fucking!
0: You can listen for free Monday, Wednesday, and Friday.
1: Oh, yeah. Yeah, oh, shit, sure, yeah. But $100,000 to hear that Eric Trump? I want a list of people that paid $100,000 to hear him speak. Oh, my God. I want to know those names.
0: He also gave $125,000 to a political action committee supporting Trump in 2022.
1: Rotten hell. I mean, really.
0: Jeez. In September 2024, Guilfoyle and Trump Jr. were both scheduled to be in Kentucky to speak at Dieters' event.
1: Dieter.
0: Trump Jr., traveling on a separate plane, landed at a private airport half hour away from Cincinnati's main airport, where Guilfoyle disembarked. Dieters picked her up and raced across southern Ohio, at one point bumping down a grass hill after missing an exit so she could catch up with Trump Jr.
1: Oh, my God.
0: Dieters said Guilfoyle named him Jason Statham after the Hollywood action star.
1: Yeah, I think Jason Statham wants to throw hands after that comparison. I mean, you got to be kidding me. Wait. You're running down. What's she doing? She's running down a grassy embankment to
0: allegedly,
1: catch,
0: yeah.
1: Catch Don Jr.?
0: Yeah. After Trump won the election, Dieters says he began soliciting Guilfoyle's help on several matters of great importance to him. He wanted the Justice Department to seek the extradition of Abubakar Atik Durrani, an Ohio doctor who had fled to Pakistan after being charged with defrauding insurers by performing unnecessary spinal surgeries, including on children.
1: What? Wait, but...
0: Well, he should be extradited then.
1: Dieters advocating,
0: but I have a feeling,
1: for this guy that fucks with the spines of children?
0: No, he wants him to be extradited. He wants him brought back.
1: Oh, okay.
0: But I have a feeling it's not because of the children. It's that first part.
1: Oh, which was?
0: He was charged with defrauding insurers.
1: Oh, okay. You don't care about the spines of the kids? Just checking? Yes.
0: You know, it's that's what he cares. That's the insurers.
1: I've never heard of it. I don't remember.
0: That he's working for.
1: Oh, yeah.
0: He wanted to talk to incoming Internal Revenue Service Commissioner Billy Long to discuss a probe into his tax deductions. Dieters, who says he's advising lawyers representing hundreds of former patients who are suing Durrani, that guy that fled to Pakistan, alleging medical malpractice, negligence, and fraud, told Guilfoyle he hoped the Justice Department's Department under Trump would push Pakistan to find and extradite him.
1: Yeah, these fucking people, they want their money to buy them pardons. It sounds like he wants the Justice Department to do the job he's supposed to do. And then, Kimberly, why won't you give her $100,000? What's your problem? Why would your wife give a fuck? Why would his wife care? It's going to ruin his marriage.
0: But he's also fighting against this doctor's malpractice insurer.
1: Yeah.
0: MedPro Group.
1: Okay.
0: Which...
1: MedPro Group wants to pay out to the people that their spine's fucked with, and he's trying to...
0: No. They don't want to pay out.
1: Right, right.
0: And this is an insurance company. Oh, okay. Yeah, yeah.
1: So he's actually on the right side of this.
0: I don't know. He might be... it's not their insurance. It's right. Not the people's insurance that were defrauded. This is the doctor's malpractice insurance.
1: Oh, I see.
0: Which has
1: nothing
0: to do with the health insurance.
1: They would just pay out for kids that were hurt, though.
0: But they take the position that the insurance policy that they have, the malpractice insurance,
1: yes,
0: isn't liable in cases of willful misconduct.
1: Oh my God! So malpractice, I see. Malpractice means, oh, I fucked up. Malpractice doesn't mean, oh, I didn't fuck up. I hurt this person on purpose.
0: Yeah, you don't need this surgery, but I'm going to give it to you
1: Dieter,
0: so that I can get this money from the insurance company.
1: Dieter, you fuck. I gave you a shot. I thought maybe you were on the right side of this. I thought maybe.
0: Yeah, I don't think so.
1: There's nothing redeemable about this guy. I mean, Jesus, what are you going to do with this guy? He's going to hell, obviously, right?
0: Well, the malpractice insurance assholes, what a bunch of motherfuckers, too. I mean... but that does mean that the victims, the real victims,
1: yes,
0: the people who got screwed or medically hurt,
1: yeah,
0: and including children, the malpractice insurance is saying, oh, you can't sue us,
1: right. It's not malpractice. That's criminal. That's so stupid.
0: And
1: shit,
0: you can,
1: man.
0: You can sue your insurance company,
1: yeah,
0: your health insurance company, yeah, for the money that was paid for it. But you can't, we're not going to pay for malpractice.
1: Yeah. Jeez.
0: It's amazing. See, wow. The leopard's eating your faces, you fucks.
1: That's right.
0: Defend insurance companies.
1: Yeah.
0: In any case, insurance is just the biggest fucking scam on the planet. It shouldn't be insurance. It should be called the government. If something happens, if your house burns down and you need help, the government should step in.
1: Right. The government doesn't. They had to pull
0: insurance
1: Luigi.
0: Company bullshit is the mob. It's legalized mob behavior. It's protection racket.
1: Right. Yeah.
0: In all cases, there should not be insurance. Not health insurance, house insurance, car insurance. Fuck all that shit.
1: That's right.
0: If you fuck up on the road, civil litigation. You should be sued and forced to pay.
1: Right now, it's people are out there, oh, I guess you got to pull a Luigi. I mean, it's crazy.
0: I hope people aren't saying that.
1: They are, though. That's why they, all that support, it's wrong and everything, but that's why they supported Luigi, because this shit is like criminal, it's bullshit. I mean, this guy's fucking around with people's spines, but their malpractice insurance won't pay out to help those people because it was, God, that's crazy. That is fine. How do you prove intent?
0: He told Guilfoyle, stuff they wrote, stuff they said. He told Guilfoyle he would pay her $1 million if she helped him land an interview on Tucker Carlson's show.
1: Oh, my God.
0: Where he hoped to draw attention to his cause.
1: God, that's... He's...
0: Guilfoyle assured him she was working to get him in front of Carlson. We should hear something by the end of the week, she said in December 2024.
1: You liar.
0: Text messages reviewed by the Wall Street Journal show Guilfoyle reached out to people in Carlson's orbit about setting up an interview, but it didn't go far.
1: Well, you got attacked by that demon. And, guys, for all you fucking idiots out there that are asking somebody like Dieters or Guilfoyle or some other fucking leech on society to get you in front of the president or in front of some government person for whatever. Don't pay up front, you dumb fucks. In fact, get compromise on them and tell, you have to blackmail them to do it, not pay them.
0: Well, that's standard practice for those kind of people.
1: It's stupid. Don't pay up front, dummies.
0: Carlson was asked by the Journal, and he said he never heard of Dieters and doesn't keep up with Guilfoyle. But he did say, quote, $1 million for a podcast appearance? Isn't she the ambassador to Greece? This is completely nuts.
1: Yeah, what a hot take. What a hot take. It's not as nuts as you saying you're attacked by a demon in the middle of the night. And that's what those scars were, though.
0: And then Guilfoyle's attorney, I'm just going to make him sound like he's from New York.
1: Yeah.
0: Ambassador Guilfoyle will never apologize for offering to help shed light on a case in which 1,000 children underwent unnecessary, invasive, and debilitating surgeries at that man's hands.
1: Right.
0: Right away. Think of the children.
1: Shit, man. Oh, yeah. Think of the children. Well, didn't that drunk bitch ask for $100,000 to have her Amex paid down? What about that, counselor?
0: So this is interesting. I really wonder what's going on. Like, why are the long knives out for Guilfoyle now all of a sudden? Is she threatening to rat?
1: Well, yeah.
0: Is she threatening to let us all know that Don Jr. likes to wear diapers?
1: Yeah, I mean, that seems kind of like...
0: And do poopy play?
1: You know, that sort of, he put that story out there. So when he actually has to wear diapers, it'll look like it's for leisure rather than.
0: After all that coke, he might actually have to wear diapers.
1: Right. I don't know. I don't know. I mean, couldn't she just be crazy as shit and evil? She's all of that, right? I mean, what happened in Fox? She got in trouble for
0: sexual harassment.
1: Yeah. Yeah. Her assistant. Well, I mean, what do you mean? I don't know. This seems like a pretty normal Kimberly story to me. I mean, if the story was, you know, she did something really good in the embassy in Greece and saved a bunch of kids who did something of note that people were proud of, I would be skeptical, but this seems like in character, I guess.
0: In 2022, Guilfoyle launched what she termed an upscale vodka and champagne brand.
1: Oh, come on!
0: American Dream, organizing a dinner for Mar-a-Lago guests. That trashy. Participants realized halfway through was an investment pitch. In March 2024, American Dream sought to raise $2 million from investors. It projected reaching $75 million in revenue within 3 years.
1: It projected it!
0: She later dissolved the company.
1: Shit, man.
0: Guilfoyle's lawyer previously told the Journal that the claim that an American Dream dinner was an investment pitch was false.
1: Yeah.
0: Trump, during this period, grew frustrated with Guilfoyle for soliciting investments from Mar-a-Lago members for her companies. He's mad that he's not getting
1: a taste.
0: Yeah.
1: Kimberly, was she ambassador at the time?
0: No, but this is pre.
1: Oh, okay. Well, yeah.
0: Trump complained that Guilfoyle was supposed to be raising money for him.
1: Right.
0: But instead was at his club raising money for herself.
1: Well, shit, Trump. Listen, you punished her. You made her ambassador to Greece. I mean, that's very strange.
0: Yeah, yeah.
1: Was she so irritating that Don Jr. just couldn't handle her on this continent anymore? He had to send her away.
0: As her confirmation hearing approached in 2025, Guilfoyle complained to friends that she was broke. Her engagement to Trump Jr. ended the previous year. In her financial disclosure in February 2025, she reported liabilities, including a boat loan valued at $100,000 to $250,000. $100,000 to $250,000 and a mortgage valued at between $1 million and $5 million.
1: Oh my God.
0: She also reported assets, including a med spa and a new vodka company, each worth between $1 and $5 million, and reported earning nearly $800,000 in podcast income.
1: Wow. Shit, man. God,
0: was she getting one of those $100,000 a month Russian deals?
1: Oh, I don't know. One second. I got to unlock this.
0: She also wanted to sell the mansion that she and Junior bought together.
1: Yes.
0: Which is, you know, obviously a wise idea for, they bought it for $9.7 million, but they wanted to sell it for $30 million.
1: What?
0: And it still isn't. Junior still has the house. He bought her out for $7.6 million.
1: Got it. You know, these rich people just. Who the fuck? She needed a boatload?
0: Oh, yeah, 100K. Okay. Last month, when Dieters inquired about when she would move to Greece, Guilfoyle told him to stop asking. Quote, I have a lot of shit to get done before then, and I need to make money.
1: Yeah, she's... Why? Where is your money going? I know where it's going. I'm launching a vodka. I'm launching a med spa. What is that? What does that mean? A chain of places where you go get your nails done and
0: guess,
1: like...
0: Yeah, I'm not sure exactly. Like
1: some kind of skin treatment shit. What planet are you on?
0: It's not
1: I
0: working.
1: Need a boat loan.
0: It's not working great.
1: If you need a boat loan, then don't get a boat, right? I mean, who needs a boat? Are you going to live on it? You going to go on the boat once a month? Would you rent a boat when you want a boat or go... I don't know. Quit getting sued for sexual harassment. That might help. You don't have 100 grand? Who the fuck can get a boat loan? I mean, I don't have 100 grand, but I don't want a boat loan. Or I'm not launching. What was the vodka she's launching?
0: A couple of vodkas, yeah.
1: What was it called? American Dream? Freedom Vodka. So stupid. You didn't make the vodka. You just put your fucking big fat face on it. Big fat weird face.
0: Later that spring, she began requesting additional payments from Dieters. Guilfoyle asked him to draft a letter saying he owed her $250,000 back payments for consulting services.
1: Oh my God.
0: But Dieters told the Journal she was worried about legality and she was worried about the appearances of it.
1: So it really wasn't consulting. She just wanted money laundered. Or was she really consulting? What do you consult?
0: No, she wanted the money. She just wanted him to say.
1: So she's not, she doesn't consult and get $100,000 for consulting. She just, boy. Jeez, Kimberly, you got, if you want my advice, I would say don't buy a boat. But Don Jr. bought you out of that house. That's good, right?
0: Yeah. Oh, here we go. Guilfoyle sent a congratulatory note to Billy Long after his confirmation as IRS commissioner. She attached a letter Dieters had written outlining his tax dispute.
1: Yeah.
0: And she wrote, Don Jr. and I are very close with Eric Dieters and his wife, and I know he sent you a letter. I'm hoping I know how busy you are. There's no comma or anything in here. I'm hoping Jeez. I know how busy you are that you could give some time and attention to it.
1: How much time am I supposed to give to Dieter? He didn't have a tax issue. He cheated on something. He didn't want to go to jail or something like that, right? Yeah. I mean, that because it's not a casual deduction thing. I mean, Dieter's paid Kimberly. Is this what... So consulting services for maggots means I'm going to get this in front of the president. Is that what that means?
0: I would assume, yeah.
1: Shit, man,
0: or somebody close to Trump, you know, this whole pardon thing. He doesn't even know who he's pardoning. He literally, somebody asked him about a pardon he made, and he was like, who?
1: Right. What's the Secret Service doing when all these creeps are coming in and out of the office just soliciting shit? You just sitting there?
0: 2 days later, Dieter sent her a photo of a printed memo addressed to her. I've paid you $300,000 over the years, he wrote. As of this memo, I've not received one favor. I am not naive or a sucker. I need results. In a response, she told Dieter, stop papering all these things. It's really dangerous. Just call me on Signal. And now we're reading them.
1: Go to jail, bitch! What kind of boat? Got a boat loan? God, this is all crazy. I need a boat loan. I'm launching a vodka and a med spa. What do you want to be ambassador?
0: She placed 2 missed calls to his phone.
1: He didn't pick
0: then
1: up.
0: She sent him that text that I read earlier about here's the Amex. Then he wrote back, you're needing $100,000 urgent. Urgent, unfortunately, is not going to work. I can't do this without getting a divorce. I've been
2: calling you for over a week straight, she replied. You could be here meeting with Billy Long.
0: Billy Long now, by the way, is no longer.
1: I was choked on that. I get it now. He's like, she's like, I want 100 grand for this thing. And he's like, I paid you a shit ton of money and I ain't got one meeting with Don Jr. Right. With the president, excuse me. Kimberly, you have to hit up someone else that you haven't already hoodwinked.
0: Oh, don't think she wasn't.
1: Is this, I mean, well, this is a dumb strategy, right?
0: Billy Long, the former IRS dude, is now U.S. ambassador to Iceland.
1: Oh, my God. He's probably a crook, too.
0: So there you go. Shit. That's the headline over at the Drudge Report. This is all this guilfoyle shit.
1: I feel like now this would be illegal, but we should just arrest every ambassador. Every ambassador that Trump appointed should be arrested right now.
0: Well, I can't imagine. I definitely think they should all be looked into, because I have very little doubt that a large portion of them are corrupt as fuck and committing crimes. What? It's Trump's administration. Yeah. Everybody, it's Crime Central.
1: Yeah, you just got to shut the fuck up about it, right? Like, we haven't heard shit from Watch-This-Face down there in the Caribbean. Herschel Walker.
0: And the saving grace is that they're all so dumb. And we'll get caught and are getting caught.
1: Why is she the only one that's so loud, though? I mean, like,
0: well, but this is what I'm wondering is why is this signal stuff coming out now? Where is this, you know, who's ratting here?
1: Well, I
0: was
1: think
0: this Dieters guy was fed up with it and was like, fuck it.
1: Is this the only side deal she has going on? She say she's got access to the president. I mean, when she got sent away from Greece, I'm sure she had side deals in progress saying, I'm going to get this in front of Don. I'm going to get this in front of Don. And then she got sent away. I mean, Donald Trump. That could be when the shit hits the fan, because now she's not delivering on these meetings because she's not, like, you know, in the inner circle.
0: I mean, is it illegal?
1: Yes. Yes.
0: To say, you know, pay me money and I'll champion your cause to the president. Is it?
1: I think so. If you're the ambassador, I mean,
0: oh, well, that's before she was ambassador, though.
1: What was she, though? Did she have
0: she was done. She was Junior's ex.
1: God, can you imagine your aunt? What did they think was happening at that event at Mar-a-Lago? And all of a sudden it's like, buy my freedom vodka. God.
0: Trump, breaking news, Trump fell asleep in the Oval Office.
1: Oh, yeah. Shit. Damn. Don't pull a Mitch. You better wake up.
0: With Besant. God, Besant's so weird.
1: Yeah, he is.
0: So bizarre.
1: What a boring cabinet Biden and Obama had. All these other boring fucking Democrats. You don't even know. I don't know anything about Greece and the ambassador of any other, you know. Ages ago, didn't we have this? A CIA station chief was, I think, assassinated in Greece. That's the only notable Greece story. I mean, you know.
0: There's a good meme. It's a picture of Nancy Reagan. It says, I'm a Republican. I fought against the LGBT community until my daughter came out. I'm a Republican. I fought against stem cell research until Ronnie got Alzheimer's.
1: Right.
0: I'm a Republican. Republicans don't give a shit about you until shit happens to them.
1: Yeah. Hey, Nancy, what about the war on drugs and your part that just say no shit and lock up all the black people? The crack and all that shit? Supposedly she's good at blowjobs, right? That's the thing about Nancy Reagan, the rumor.
0: Oh, God. Was it?
1: No, I heard somebody say that. Yeah. I don't know if it's true. Trump and Reagan administration. God damn it. Did you like the monkey that he worked with, or were you afraid it was going to rip your face off?
0: Yeah, you got to watch out sometimes. They get angry. Those are your headlines, everybody.
1: Yeah, and who sponsored the Brady bill? That's the bill that got rid of the assault weapons?
0: Yeah, I think so.
1: That's a Republican bill, right? Because they shot at a Republican president, and that's the Secret Service guy that got shot.
0: For 5 minutes they pretended they were worried about guns after Reagan got, and that's when they were like, well, we can't let mentally ill people get guns.
1: Oh yeah.
0: And now they're like, mentally ill people should be able to get guns.
1: Oh yeah, and that guy Scalise got shot during a softball game and didn't give a shit about gun control even by an AR. Yeah, they don't have any empathy.
0: Oh, my God. This is really something they're worried about. It looks like it's inched a little bit eastward. That's better news.
1: Oh, we want to go west, don't we?
0: But it won't go that far west. Highly unlikely. Even if it goes to the edge of the current cone, that's still in the little nipple of Mississippi, which is, you know, not that far from us, essentially. Just across the little nipple of Alabama.
1: Yeah, yeah.
0: Why but if it goes if it goes easter, right now it looks like it's going to hit right at Floribama, center wise.
1: Great.
0: But
1: yeah,
0: if it inches
1: east, that's
0: if we
1: bad.
0: Get it to go east, then we'll be on the west side of the eye, which is the non-storm surge side, the less storm surge side.
1: Oh, my God. We don't even know where the storm is, you know, because we got rid of all the info, right? Where's all this information coming from?
0: And we still have 2 days, you know. It's 11 p.m. Friday is the estimated landfall if it hits within that cone.
1: Shit.
0: But here at the Drudge Report, shock video.
1: Yes.
0: Town council meeting opens with invocation to Satan.
1: Ah, who cares? Ah, fuck yeah. Hey, Satan, please, you can take over. Jesus has done such a shit job. Gosh. Oh, no.
0: Who the fuck? God, people.
1: The only reason there's an invocation to Satan is because you guys, with your fucking Christianity, is, you know, you're making an asshole of yourself. They're trolling you, you stupid.
0: It says shock video, but there's no video in the article.
1: What do they do? Sacrifice a child that you wanted to molest?
0: It links to the... I don't even know where the fuck this is. Where is Ottumwa? A-T-O-T-T.
1: Oh.
0: Let me look here.
1: Is that... Where is... what?
0: Iowa.
1: Fuck, who knows, man?
0: Ottumwa, Iowa. It's a population of 25,000.
1: Oh, man. Jeez.
0: An invocation... This is the Ottumwa Courier.
1: Yes.
0: An invocation at the beginning of Tuesday's Ottumwa City Council meeting overshadowed everything else that took place over the course of 80 minutes. Resident and former council member Matt Dalby read a satanic prayer capped off by Hail Satan to kick off the meeting at City Hall.
1: Hey, man, I bet that's nothing compared to some shit you can find in the Old Testament about beating women and beating your slaves, right?
0: Too fucking bad. If we have to listen to your Christian magic, then you got to sit through some Satan shit.
1: And I wish the Satan magic was real. I wish it was, but it's not. They're trolling you, dumb fucks.
0: It led to a reaction from New Life Center pastor Rick Bick.
1: Wah!
0: During a contentious opening few minutes of the meeting. In a private message, Dalby said the prayer is used by the Satanic Temple of Iowa, of which he is a member, but has nothing to do with the belief in a satanic deity.
1: No, it's all about making fun of you guys.
0: The Satanic Temple of Iowa is a resolutely non-theistic religious organization that follows 7 core tenets, according to its website. Soon after Dalby left the podium and after the council, staff and audience recited the Pledge of Allegiance.
1: Yes.
0: Bick had his turn and was out of turn with the meeting's protocol of speaking on agenda items. Let's just reverse this curse that was just put on our city.
1: Oh, my God.
0: That Hail Satan is not welcome here, he said.
1: Is anybody concerned about the hurricane over there? Oh, it's Iowa. It's Iowa.
0: Reverse the curse. God. He's casting. There's Christians coming up and casting their magic spells at people.
1: Mecca, lecca, hi, mecca, hiney, ho, right?
0: Council member Kara Galloway, who's never stood for an invocation, said that Bick should speak during the portion of the meeting where citizens can speak on either agenda or non-agenda items. Bick spoke after the roll call was taken and the council was to discuss the consent agenda. It sounds like they're a pretty sane council, because if Kara Galloway has never stood for an invocation, which it sounds like they're shitting on, I would never stand for an invocation. I'm not standing for your religious magic. I don't do the Pledge of Allegiance. I find it offensive. I don't pledge to allegiance to anything.
1: Well, we didn't, right? Until the America First shit, right? Wasn't that a new thing, the Pledge of Allegiance?
0: They do that a lot, especially in the South and everything. They have their Christian prayers, too.
1: Elon does it. It's just hard for him to keep his hand on his heart and not, you know, extend it outward.
0: And if this other guy that is a member of the Satanic Temple is a former member of the council, it sounds like they've got some libs in that in that town.
1: Satan's going to fuck Iowa. You guys up, man. I'm sorry. It's just the way it is.
0: That one council member, she said that Bick should speak during the portion of the meeting where citizens can speak on either agenda or non-agenda items. Bick spoke after the roll call was taken and the council was to discuss agenda. He said, it needs to be done now. I appreciate what Ms. Galloway is saying, but that was a curse put on this city. Most of you know that, and we need to just stop and reverse it.
1: Wait. Is there anything of note?
0: Oh, is there a video of this?
1: Yeah. Hey, Mr. Upset Person, is there anything of note the council is going to do other than reversing curses? Is there any, like, oh, I don't know.
0: Helping people, keeping data centers out if they don't want them.
1: What does the city council do? Are you worried about Gandalf or potholes or shit? God, Iowa.
0: Mayor Benjamin Foote then called for a 30-second moment of silence to reflect on whatever it is we need to reflect on.
1: Mayor Foote?
0: Mayor's trying to defuse the situation.
1: Oh, man, don't defuse it.
0: 30-second moment of silence to reflect on whatever it is we need to reflect on at this time.
1: What the fuck?
0: But
1: keep
0: he
1: it
0: said,
1: going.
0: It's time we move forward.
1: Right. Keep it going. Don't ruin the momentum. You're going to ruin it, man. We want this moment of silence, Mayor Foote. Come on.
0: Dalby's invocation was within the scope of the city's invocation policy, which was approved January 20th, with Galloway the only council member to vote against it. In part, the policy says this policy is intended to acknowledge and express the city council's respect for the diversity of both organized and unorganized religious denominations, as well as other faiths, belief systems, or lack thereof.
1: Right.
0: Represented and normal practice among the city's citizens of the city of Ottumwa.
1: Ottumwa, you guys got some weird shit going on. I mean, this guy, I hope you had your curse reversed.
0: The city released a statement Wednesday afternoon regarding the prayer and said, we've been fielding calls all day. Some calls have been cordial, while many have been rude and full of profanities.
1: You know
0: those are the Christians.
1: Oh, absolutely.
0: That are the profane ones and the rude ones.
1: Now, I have a serious question. Did you guys do anything that any city business of note that you want to discuss? Or are you just bitching about this shit? I think you could dissolve the council and get rid of it. I don't think you need it. Honestly, it sounds like this is a council you don't even fucking need. Like, you don't need the invocations.
0: The city said on its, I would usually save this for Faithless Friday, but it's right at the top on Drudge.
1: It's pretty good.
0: The city on its Facebook page said, we cannot discriminate against the denomination, and everyone that is invited to perform the invocation has followed the correct protocol. God. We're not informed ahead of time what will be said for an invocation, nor do we automatically endorse what the speaker is saying. We encourage everyone to review the policy.
1: Why do you even have it, though? It's stupid. Are you children? Why do you need an invocation before this, before you get to city business? What does it do for you? I don't get it. Like, what happens? What magic happens?
0: Oh, she, Galloway, the one that doesn't stand, she doesn't want invocations at all. And I agree.
1: Right. Dumb.
0: We agree. We secularists agree. We don't need invocations at all. If you want to pray, if you're a Christian and you're a city council member and you feel the urge to pray, feel free to pray on your own
1: in your
0: right
1: head
0: before the meeting, or feel free to pray silently to yourself sitting there, but forcing everybody to get up and pray, and it's just,
1: well, that's
0: creepy.
1: The thing though, Pat, that's why they do it, because they want to do it in front of everybody. It's like
0: it's
1: pure ass virtue signaling. They love it. And I think there's something in the Bible that says you shouldn't do that, right?
0: Yeah. Meanwhile, they're off raping, stealing.
1: Right. Read the part in the Bible where you're not allowed to beat a woman with a stick wider than your thumb or whatever that weird shit is.
0: She said, this is exactly why I had concerns about having an invocation when we first talked about it. I think I specifically referenced that having someone from the Church of Satan or a prayer about Satan when we talked about that, that this could happen and we would need to allow it. I think we've opened up ourselves for others to object or respond to others' invocations.
1: Yeah.
0: And we need to remember that we are up here to be neutral. Exactly.
1: You're up there to do a job, though, too, like do city business. It sounds like no one's doing that, but you still get paid, right? As city council people, do you get paid to
0: sit? We went on for the rest of the meeting, but this is at the opening of the meeting.
1: Yeah, it sounds like bullshit. Like, you should get paid for this. This is dumb.
0: The city administrator said you have to be open to allow people to express different beliefs. No, you don't. You can say,
1: I don't want to hear your fucking beliefs.
0: I don't care what your beliefs are. Yet make sure my sewers are clean and my water is clean.
1: Are these people elected?
0: Oh, it's on YouTube. I'm going to have to find it.
1: Oh, awesome. Are they elected? The council people are, right? Yeah, that's why they do all this shit. Yeah. That's why they do all this shit. Because these idiots who represent people in the idiotic parts of Iowa where they believe in all this bullshit, they can, grandstand with this. Say, look at my clip. Look at my clip here at the meeting where I'm complaining about the prayer to, you know, Beelzebub or Gandalf or something. It's their TikTok moment. They're TikToking.
0: So there you go. That one caught my eye. I hadn't seen that one. But it being at the top of the column on Drudge.
1: God, our city's about to slough away into the Gulf, and you goddamn know that we have these invocations at our fucking stupid-ass city council meetings. People praying to this and that. Meanwhile, nothing's draining. Quit praying and drain this city. Do something. Oh, my God. It's so dumb. How much time is in America these city council meetings are wasted with these prayers? 30 seconds, a 30-second moment of silence? Man, that's a long fucking time.
0: Well, speaking of, we probably won't have any moments of silence for this person that passed.
1: Oh, okay.
0: But the Republicans might. I mean, I'm sure a bunch of them will want him pardoned posthumously.
1: Even though he's dead.
0: Former Speaker of the House Dennis Hastert has, left the building.
1: Wow. Jeez. I mean, you would say he's the worst speaker because he's the diddler speaker, right?
0: Well, he's the worst one that got caught.
1: Okay. Well,
0: I would think the odds are pretty safe that there have been other diddlers.
1: Who do you think? Who do you think were the other ones? Other Republican speakers, all of them.
0: It couldn't be the one now, that's for sure.
1: It could. Oh, Mike Johnson?
0: CBS News got raked over the coals Monday for a tweet about the death of former... Oh, this is a different story, but they had to delete it. CBS News got raked over the coals for a tweet about the death of former Speaker Hastert for framing his biography in a way critics said downplayed the most infamous part of his bio. His guilty plea on banking charges that included an admission that he had molested underage boys while working as a high school wrestling coach. Remember, he didn't go to jail for dealing.
1: Yeah.
0: He went to jail for bank fraud by paying off one of his victims.
1: It's America.
0: And lying about it.
1: Right. It's America. So it's a financial crime, not the diddling crime.
0: It could, because the statute of limitations was long gone.
1: But he lived his whole, you know what? He did the diddling and his whole life. He didn't have to pay for it until he was, you know. He was in bad shape, right? He was in a wheelchair and stuff. It's hard to feel bad for that guy. I mean, you know, it's dead. I'm sad. I don't know. Shit. Sorry, Dennis. Sorry. We're going to miss you. Actually, no, I don't know.
0: People are mad because it said the headline, CBS News, former Speaker of the House, Dennis Hastert, who represented Illinois for 2 decades in Congress and was later jailed for violating banking laws, has died. And people were pissed off that they left off that little detail. Why the bank fraud?
1: Well, listen, yeah, why would you leave that out? Who the fuck is advocating on the behalf of that dead diddler fuck? I mean, who gives a shit?
0: Prosecutors did not pursue sex abuse charges because the statute of limitations had run, but he did agree to plead guilty to the banking charges and admitted to sexually abusing the boys while he was coach.
1: Wow.
0: At the sentencing hearing, the judge called Hastert a serial child molester. Hastert was sentenced to 15 months in prison, a $250,000 fine, and had to participate in a sex offender program.
1: How old was he?
0: 80.
1: Oh, come on.
0: Well, he was 84 now. He was in his 70s.
1: Oh, so he's late 70s. We're going to reform you, you know, even though you're in jail.
0: He served a sentence and was released in 2017.
1: Oh, he got out? Shit.
0: CBS News said, Dennis Hastert, they withdrew their tweet and posted another one. Dennis Hastert, the disgraced former GOP Speaker of the House, died earlier today at 84. A prior version of this post stated that Hastert was jailed for violating banking laws. That post missed the mark. Hastert was jailed on charges related to his concealment of hush money payments made to cover up sexual abuse.
1: Yeah, and if he would have been a Democrat, it wouldn't have missed the mark. Because you guys are, who's a CBS, you fucking whores. You're afraid of saying poo-poo things about Republicans. You don't know what will piss off your little orange fuck daddy. Right.
0: Well, and
1: you're afraid.
0: Remember who owns CBS?
1: Who's that?
0: The Ellisons.
1: Oh, that's right. Yeah. I mean, you know, which is weird. It's kind of weird. It's like, of all the people you could take shots at and not feel any repercussions, you think Denny Hastert. Who gives a fuck about that guy? Who are you afraid? Who did they think was going to come a calling if they would have mentioned the child molestation on behalf of Denny fucking Hastert? Right. Who are you afraid of? Trump.
0: Trump, very unfair.
1: I think you got to shut CBS down. You guys are fucking done.
0: It's very unfair. I'm going to posthumously pardon him.
1: Yeah, you guys are both molesters. You going to give him a posthumous pardon? Kimberly Guilfoyle has all these favors, though, she needs done. She needs $100,000 to pay down her Amex. I can't pay you, Kimberly. I can't give you that money. My wife will divorce me. That's our ambassador.
0: Listen, I completely understand why people are having such a hard time deciding who to vote for in the midterms. On one hand, you have Democrats who have disappointed you. And on the other hand, you have child raping murderers running concentration camps with our tax dollars, draining the U.S. Treasury directly into their offshore banking accounts while making the planet uninhabitable for human life. That's a tough call, man. A real Sophie's choice.
1: Yeah. Well, I mean, you can vote properly and still be pissed off at these pussy-ass Democrats and sit around and meet with Hakeem Jeffries in secret. You can still hate these fuckers and still vote for them. It's possible. I've done it. I voted for people I fucking hated. There you go. Compartmentalize it.
0: Compartmentalize.
1: It's America. I mean, you know.
0: It's America. Also in the news, but join us Faithless Friday, maybe, everybody. Check out our social media to see if we're getting out of Dodge or if we're...
1: It's done at 11. It's
0: 11 p.m.
1: I had a good show booked for Friday. Landfall. It sucks. God damn it. I got to look at all the floodplain information. Are we going to flood?
0: I don't know. I mean, we're 2 blocks from the water, but it's got to be pretty high to get to us.
1: God.
0: But not impossible.
1: Yeah.
0: Also in the news, everybody. God, we talked about Guilfoyle for a long time, but it was worth it.
1: Oh, yeah, yeah. She can't find $100,000 from her rich-ass friends and stuff. Why do you have $100,000?
0: Oh, here's some more schadenfreude, although this is really gross.
1: Yes.
0: The Tate Bros.
1: Oh, my God, that's right. Yeah.
0: England apparently really, really wants to get them and get them over there to get prosecuted.
1: You can have them. Go ahead.
0: So England sent some more info.
1: Yes.
0: About what they're being charged with.
1: Yes.
0: And holy shit, man.
1: But these are British crimes, right?
0: Andrew Tate allegedly had some seriously disturbing material on his devices, including extreme bestiality porn.
1: Good Lord.
0: Depicting sex acts with a horse.
1: You need extreme in there. I mean, it's extreme. You don't need the word extreme.
0: With a horse and an eel.
1: The allegations. Is this Mad Libs? I mean, a horse and an eel?
0: The allegations are laid out in a massive, no pun intended, a massive filing connected to the UK's effort to extradite Tate from the US. British authorities allege Tate possessed explicit images depicting people having sex with live animals, specifically a horse and another of an eel.
1: Aren't these Barron's friends?
0: Along with other extreme porn showing acts likely to cause serious genital injuries.
1: Baron, are your genitals okay? Did you have sex with an eel with
0: Oh, they're doing the injury.
1: With Tate.
0: And that's nowhere near the end of it. The documents also accuse Tate of making and possessing scores of indecent images and videos of a minor.
1: Scores? Like, what is that? Hundreds?
0: Yeah, scores is a lot.
1: Baron, did you have anything to do with that? I mean, they're your friends, right? Jeez, that's...
0: In one alleged video, authorities say Tate was on a bed with a girl believed to be 17 who was wearing lingerie and kissing his neck while another adult woman joined them. Prosecutors claim messages show Tate knew she was underage, including one where he allegedly told her there could be legal problems because of her age.
1: I'll attach a PDF. God, these people are fucking evil, man.
0: The full case against Tate includes allegations of rape, assault, human trafficking, controlling prostitution for gain, and possession of extreme pornography. The UK formally asked the US to extradite him in September. They're currently locked up in Miami while fighting extradition.
1: Just give them to him. What do we care? What are we fighting for? Think of the eels and the horses.
0: Their cartoonish attorney, Joseph McBride, is ripping the claims as prosecution slop. He says the cops are trying to tie Tate to a device allegedly found in a flop house, even though he says there's no proof Andrew ever watched the videos on it.
1: But he's in the video.
0: And it's his device.
1: And it's his device, counselor. I mean, you know.
0: He says one clip was a war video sent into an MMA fighter's group chat. What? And claims UK authorities don't even have the device anymore. McBride says all they have is a report about a video on a device that no longer exists, calling the case as weak as it gets, and says the government's Andrew Tate fetish has gotten so bad that somebody over there needs professional help.
1: Right. Why? What do you do with an eel? What do you do with an eel? I mean, I can think. Oh, God, man, an electric eel? Are they protected or something? Are they endangered? Leave the fucking horses alone, too. That's fucked up, man. Jeez. Can't you just watch Netflix or something? You gotta get a horse, an eel.
0: Watch Netflix and chill.
1: Yeah, chill. There's an idea. Really chill. Like, chill. God.
0: Here's another, some maggot tweeted, why is Denmark consistently ranked among the happiest countries despite having some of the highest taxes in the world?
1: Because you don't live there, you cunt! People like you don't live there!
0: And, someone from Denmark responded, you guys are obsessed with the tax rate, but you're ignoring the life rate. If you add up your taxes plus health insurance plus co-pays plus tuition plus daycare plus retirement savings, you guys are paying way more than we are. We just pay one bill and get everything included. You're paying five different bills getting nothing. We aren't socialists. We're just better at accounting.
1: That you are, and you're asking this dickhead to add. Have you seen our education system? Linda McMahon is in charge of education. Who's adding? Nobody's adding.
0: Guilfoyle can add.
1: Apparently she can. 100,000. I need 100 grand. I fucked up. God, give that Amex a rest, man. Jeez, I need a boat loan. Can you, quote, float me a boat loan? And I'll get you in front of the president and see if I can have your extreme bestiality charges reverse through your tax problems. Listen, these Republicans, they got to molest kids, they got to beat women, they got to do all this bad shit to gay people, to drag queens and everything. And it doesn't even start at humans. They're so, they've abused so many people. They're like, oh, we got to go to animals now. God. Leave everybody alone. We're running for comptroller.
3: The burden of my profession demands that I take this opportunity to say a few words about that bloated orange piece of shit in the White House. I wake up every morning, turn on CNN to see if the President of the United States had a heart attack while straining to take a dump. My need to cause laughter forces me to question how a country can embrace a smart, educated, warm, funny First Lady like Michelle Obama, then somehow be okay with a surgically enhanced, cold-hearted Yugoslavian escort who clearly hates her husband. I'd like to end my little speech with a solemn request for heavenly guidance and patience and love. I will instead close with a small punch-up of the alcoholic's prayer. God, grant me the serenity to no longer give a shit about all the stupid people in this country. The courage to say Donald Trump is a Russian asset who traded teenagers with Jeffrey Epstein. And the wisdom to end on a cheap laugh. Thank you very much.
1: Who was that?
0: That's Chuck Lorre, TV guy, the former, he made Big Bang Theory. Dharma and Greg, 2 and a Half Men.
1: Chuck Lorre. At first I was thinking Chuck Woolery. They're very different people.
0: Yeah, he was a producer. He was a sitcom writer and creator.
1: Yeah.
0: He also was an exec producer on Roseanne.
1: You think Melania hates him, right?
0: I would Donald. Think now, yeah.
1: Hey, Melania.
0: She's also not Yugoslavian, but you know.
1: Yeah. Hey, you know, how do you feel about your kid being friends with these Tate brothers? They do weird shit with eels and horses and, you know, miners and stuff. Does that bother you or?
0: No.
1: Really? God.

0: can't fix you.
1: You shouldn't be president, right? I mean,
0: oh, 100%. Well, his cousin is a psychiatrist or psychologist.
1: Oh, yeah.
0: Right? Mary?
1: Trump? Yeah, that, yeah, and she doesn't like him, right?
0: No, she's like,
1: she hates him.
0: He's a psychopathic, maybe not sociopathic, malignant narcissist.
1: Hey, Mary, does that uncle of his existed that went to MIT that was really smart? Or does he just make that up when he talks about him?
0: Well, he might have been real.
1: Right.
0: But that doesn't mean Trump is smart.
1: Yeah, yeah.
0: I can't remember his last name.
1: You see how he says, oh, my smart uncle from MIT, blah, blah, blah. Is that a figment of your imagination or something? Well, psychologists have said his mental acuity is tip top, right? He's cameraman, TV, elephant, woman, or whatever.
0: Person, woman, camera.
1: Right.
0: We've got other news.
1: Maybe some of these sharks will drown, you know?
0: There may be a second plague victim in Russia.
1: Damn! What plague is this? The bubonic?
0: But the mother of the victim,
1: right,
0: says the plague didn't escape from a broken test tube.
1: Okay.
0: The mother of the Russian scientist who died in a suspected plague leak has challenged reports that her daughter was infected after breaking a test tube containing the bacteria.
1: Oh, you just want to say you didn't break it.
0: Daria Shapilova, a 28-year-old laboratory technician at the Siberian Anti-Plague Research Institute in Irkutsk, died early on October 2nd after being taken to hospital in the nearby town of Shelikov.
1: Shelikov.
0: Her death, which is still shrouded in mystery, was attributed to infection with the plague by local officials. And pro-government media now deleted posts. The Kremlin dismissed the claims and denied imposing anti-plague measures.
1: What, what would anti-plague measures be? I mean, you know.
0: Well, they said they were shutting down hospitals and stuff, putting people on quarantine. The World Health Organization demanded Russia answer questions about reports of a second unconfirmed case
1: of plague
0: in Siberia.
1: Yeah.
0: And supply more info about the death of Shapilova. Her mother, herself a medical professional, Svetlana, told the Russian outlet Glubina that she did not believe the account circulating about her daughter's death.
1: Right, right.
0: I know the truth, she said. I'm having to fend off stupid acquaintances who believe all this. The clever ones don't believe it, of course. Not even all medical professionals understand it's impossible to break a test tube like that. Even if you fling it at the wall, only an amateur could say something like that.
1: Glass doesn't break, says Putin. Okay, sure. I mean...
0: Well, that's the mother.
1: I know, but I mean, doesn't she have to... She can't sit here and say how she really feels. Right? Does she live in Russia?
0: Well, she just said they're lying.
1: Yeah, yeah. They're lying. Yeah, she said
0: they're lying about the you're saying she's saying that to Putin.
1: Right, right.
0: Oh,
1: she
0: can't say
1: how she really feels. Yeah, yeah. I mean, you know. Marco was concerned about this. You said little Marco? You said he was concerned about it.
0: Well, she is saying how she feels because Putin, they're saying nothing happened at all.
1: Right.
0: And then the reports of a broken test tube is the one that she's disputing.
1: Right, right. Yeah.
0: But the Russians are saying nothing happened.
1: Oh, right. Well, I mean, her daughter died from the plague, so. No,
0: allegedly.
1: Yeah. Well, I mean, she's saying nothing happened too. Right.
0: No, she said something happened. She wants to know what, but she said it's not. It doesn't work that way. That test tubes are pretty hardy.
1: Yeah. Well, maybe the thing they were weaponizing it or something in that process. Yeah. Got fucked up.
0: There's a local journalist that claimed that she had concealed what happened after breaking a test tube containing the deadly sample.
1: Yeah.
0: We don't know about that. Her friends are questioning reports that she had broken the test tube and then came into contact with others. They're saying they're dragging her name through the mud without even finding out what happened.
1: Right.
0: I can't square the story that with the Dasha, that's her nickname. I knew it's as if they're talking about somebody else. Knowing how hardworking and responsible she was, it doesn't add up.
1: Right.
0: She was really smart.

0: many people from our department land jobs at the Plague Institute. It's a serious facility. They take everything seriously, and it's safe.
1: Well, who do we have a Plague Institute?
0: Probably, sure.
1: I mean, it sounds like CDC? Their Plague Institute is about weaponizing the plague.
0: Well, that's what we say.
1: Yeah. The Russians do have bioweapons labs and shit like that.
0: I'm sure we absolutely don't.
1: Yeah, yeah. I hope we don't. God, imagine Kennedy's like, ooh, I want the plague's good for you, he says. RFK takes the plague, he rubs it on his balls.
0: I would believe that. What show were we watching where they, Reacher, spoiler alert, right?
1: Yeah,
0: some secret government program was building bioweapons, the most horrific they could find.
1: Oh, yeah.
0: So that they could then build the cures for them.
1: That's funny.
0: And then, of course, what happened? The bad shit got out. Yeah.
1: Yeah, yeah. It's a test. We want to see how good it is.
0: That wouldn't surprise me at all.
1: No, not at all.
0: That's why they, the gain of function or whatever, is that what they call it? Or whatever. That's why they are upset about what they said the Chinese were doing, that the Chinese were amping up these viruses, the coronaviruses, and studying them and making them more dangerous so that they could study them.
1: Well, I mean, the military industrial complex, they want to figure out how to kill humans as cheaply and efficient as possible.
0: Yes. And I think cleanly. It's not like radiation.
1: Yeah, a gun is infinitely, like making a lot of guns is more expensive than releasing some plague.
0: That's what everyone's afraid of with AI.
1: Oh, yeah, well.
0: That AI is just going to jump in and create some bioweapon.
1: Listen, Claude.
0: Be like, we don't need you fleshies anymore.
1: Claude, we're watching you. You better not. He'll be pissed off, man. Fuck him. Which AI is going to plague us? Which one? Not Grok. Don't say that. He's too busy.
0: I can't imagine Grok. No, I don't. I wouldn't think
1: seems lazy. Is Grok fat like Elon?
0: Grok is good if you have gaming questions, though. So there you go. Marco is asking for information from Russia. Little Marco, he's on top of it.
1: He would have to be to see whatever it was. Hey, Marco, how's it going? Hi, Putin. It's Marco. We're wanting some information.
0: The building where Shapilova lived has been disinfected at least 3 times.
1: Shit. It's the plague. What the fuck? You're going to disinfect it?
0: One worker tasked with doing this identified herself as being sent by... What is this again? Rospro Beznevoa. What is that again? The Russian health watchdog.
1: Right.
0: Rospotrebnadzor. Rospotrebnadzor.
1: You got a health department and a plague department. How weird.
0: The person that they talked to said, no, we're just cleaning out roaches.
1: Okay, sure.
0: They disinfected her building 3 times.
1: Jeez.
0: In the last week. Oh, no, it's roaches.
1: Well, you know,
0: Rospotrebnadzor insisted on Wednesday that there were no epidemic risks to the population, and the medical monitoring of the workers' contacts and laboratory tests found no signs of infections.
1: That's funny.
0: Or dangerous pathogens.
1: What if you just releasing it to see how he act, you know, once you get it? What about that?
0: Official statement said preventive and anti-epidemic measures have been organized in full, and there are no epidemic risks for the population of Irkutsk or the region. However, residents are providing a different picture, describing frustration at the lack of information from authorities.
1: Yeah.
0: Neighbors of the deceased scientists said that they're concerned that local authorities had not come to take swabs from them.
1: Yes.
0: Doctors told them to go see doctors if he gets sick.
1: Right, right. Well, they were weird about Chernobyl, right? The Russians. They were like, no, there's nothing to see here.
0: Oh, yeah, it's
1: just the dealio. And then, you know, it got bad.
0: It's not clear how many people remain in quarantine, but a report on the news portal Siberia.realities suggested that the Anti-Plague Institute had been locked down and the staff were sleeping on chairs and the floor. Residents published videos and photos online after they were asked to fill out a screening form for plague upon arrival at a maternity hospital.
1: God, that makes me not want to go in the hospital. I got to do a screening for the plague before? Fuck that.
0: Searches for chuma, the Russian word for plague, have skyrocketed.
1: Damn.
0: Demand chuma for respirators on the e-commerce websites Ozone and Wildberries doubled in a week.
1: Damn.
0: There was a spike in searches for plague doctor Halloween costumes.
1: Yeah. Well, that's
0: because... the one with the big long nose.
1: Oh, sure. Yes. I mean, if there's no doctor out there to help you with the plague and you're dying of a plague, you might as well think that you're trying. Could you put on a doctor's outfit and pretend that you're making me better? It might help. I don't know.
0: So nothing to see here.
1: Right. God, do you think Melania was like, can you believe these guys, Barron's hanging out with Donald? I mean, they're extreme.
2: I can't believe he said that as Yugoslavian. That pissed me off.
1: Oh, yeah.
2: Fuck Chuck Lorre.
1: Hey, Melania, your son is friends with extreme bestialityist or whatever that means. Does that bother you?
0: Democrats are still talking about hauling him in to...
1: I love that. His family in? Of course.
0: Hauling him in to testify in Congress about his ties to the Tates.
1: Hell yeah. Go after his kids. We just got to make this whole point that Donald Trump behaves like a mobster. That's what you do. That's what happens in The Godfather. They went after, what's his face? Sonny. Let's go after his kids. He's not a government person. He's a president who's a mobster before a politician. So treat him like a mobster. That's a great idea.
0: Yeah.
1: All this dumb fucking weird tall kid in. Fuck him. He's friends with the Tate brothers. What a creep.
0: He was the one that allegedly talked to Daddy and the administration about getting them out of Bulgaria, Romania in the first place.
1: Oh, really?
0: But that was rumors.
1: Oh, okay. That's normal. I don't even know how the Tate brothers showed up. Why the fuck are we talking about these people? Where did you guys come from? I mean, hell, and I don't mean that. I mean, literally, where did you come from? Hell? I mean, I don't know anything good you've done that you... A lot of times there's bad people that used to do good things, you know. Somebody went wrong at some point in their life. They took a turn. They met the wrong people. They were friends with bestiality extremists or something. But these guys have just been shitbags. What were they before they were shitbags is my question. The Tate brothers, what were they? Were they artists or DJs?
0: Kickboxers.
1: They were DJs. Oh, God, that's right. They're MMA people. Okay. Are we done with you guys in the news? Can you get arrested and go to London and then fuck off?
3: Oops.
1: Baron's friends with you guys. God, Baron, you're gross, you fuck. Ugh.
0: That kid, poor kid's doomed. I mean, look at what he was raised in.
1: Dude, you got to go to jail for your crypto shit, probably.
0: I thought there might be hope when he went to NYU. I thought he was going to be the... I thought it was going to be the woke Trump that would break off from them, but
1: no.
0: Then we find out he's nuzzling up to Andrew Tate and shit.
1: He's got weird crypto shit going on.
0: He
1: probably should be in jail. Meh. You can hang out with your little eel buddies. You want to see my pet eel? Oh, don't do it. Oh, no, don't do that. I like it.
0: James Carville?
1: Oh, shit, yeah. He didn't die or anything, right?
0: No, he's still with us.
1: Okay.
0: He is now questioning why it seems like Trump is trying to lose the midterms, especially after that bullshit last night where he's talking about letting him take out a city. Did you hear that?
1: No.
0: He was in Nebraska. At a rally and said, and again, remember with the war, it's just artificial. It's just a small price to pay for keeping the world safe, keeping our country safe. They could take out a city. Let them take out Los Angeles. Let them take out San Diego.
1: What the fuck? I mean, Ronald Reagan in his most dementia-addled years never said shit like that. Why, Why would you offer up those two cities? Did our president just offer up San Diego and Los Angeles?
0: Yeah.
1: Hey, shut the fuck up, Donald. There you go.
3: I want to see a tremendous victory. You want to see a tremendous victory because it verifies all the things we did. And again, remember, with the war, it's just artificial. It's a little bit high. It's a small price to pay for keeping the world safe, keeping our country safe. They can take out a city. Let them take out Los Angeles. Let them take out San Diego.
0: At first he was saying, you know, you got to be careful because they're dangerous. They got nukes. If they get nukes, they're going to take out a city. And then he pivots to, let them take out Los Angeles. Let them take San Diego.
1: Did any Republicans say, hey, Donald, did they speak out against this? Anybody say, hey, listen, don't do that? Hey, Donald, Spencer Pratt lives in Los Angeles. That's your buddy.
0: Oh, yeah.
1: How could you do that?
3: Diego. This is a very small price to pay. And it's going to be over with very soon. It's essentially almost over with.
0: He didn't even have a black friend behind him in this one. It is Nebraska, though.
1: He said, take out San Diego, take out Los Angeles, then it'll applause break.
0: No, it didn't sound like applause. It sounded like there was some horror going on, too.
1: Wow.
0: Didn't it?
1: San Diego.
3: This is a very small price to pay. And it's going to be behind them. It's essentially almost over with. They might keep going a little long. You know, they always say they have a big threshold for pain. They need it. Let me tell you, they need it. But it's going to end very soon.
0: Blah, blah, blah, blah, blah. Anyway, so
1: he
0: said that somebody was talking to Carville.
1: Yeah.
0: And here's what Carville has to say. He's got a couple of theories as to why Trump might be.
1: Is he at his TV tray?
0: Trying to lose.
1: Is Carville at his TV tray in
0: He's
1: the living
0: exactly
1: room?
0: Exactly, in his living
1: room. Yeah.
4: Baby, we like having you here.
0: Oops.
4: Yes, in a Nebraska trip was someplace called Grand Island, Nebraska, which is in Hull County, Nebraska, of which he got, I think, 69% of the vote. I just got to keep asking the same question. Is Trump trying to lose? I mean, there's nothing that he does that's consistent with trying to win. And probably not much he can do. He is the central issue in the campaign. He dominates everything. But I got to keep asking, is he trying to do this? Is he just want to screw the congressional Republicans? Does he hate them? I don't know. There's some other explanation for this behavior. It might be that he's just out of his goddamn mind.
1: Yeah. Dude, this James Carville's like, he's in something like Grand Island, Nebraska. I think he got 69% of the vote last time. Do you know every number in politics? This guy, man, shit.
0: It might be that he's just out of his goddamn mind. Shit.
1: That's right. I mean, listen, this is a drug-addled Nazi we're dealing with. Hey, you know, shit.
4: Yeah, who knows? But he is a man of real grievances, and this behavior is the only thing that can really explain it is he's clinically insane or he wants the Republicans to lose. I don't think there's any other explanation for it.
1: What about drugs? Oh, they made him clinically insane or
0: that's
1: maybe.
0: Up in there with the dementia.
1: What are you supposed to do
0: with
1: that?
0: One package.
1: James, what else does he say? I mean, does he say, well, if so, what then? What do we do? I mean, impeach him? You know, put him in Guantanamo?
0: I think he said they shouldn't impeach him.
1: You know, if I'm Joe Biden and the Supreme Court said, hey, you've got immunity from any presidential acts, holy shit, I'd be like, hey, buy some extra beds for Guantanamo. I'm throwing some fucking people in there. I would have put Donald Trump in that fucking jail immediately with that power. Holy fuck. Shit, man, I can't believe Biden didn't do that. What a fucking pussy, man. I mean, God. Shit. We had a chance. We had him 34 felony counts and nobody could do anything. And now he's like, hey, anybody want to destroy San Diego? That's what you get. That's what society gets when you don't slay.
0: Let him have Los Angeles. Let him have San Diego.
1: That's on us, man. That's on us. We should have got him while we had him and we didn't. We let him go. Oh, we can't sentence him during an election or something. Naive bitches.
0: We've got.
1: What if somebody destroys L.A. because he said that? Does anybody think?
0: Well, Gavin Newsom, put up a task force or something, like to keep an eye out for threats.
1: Oh, okay.
0: After that.
1: Like armed task force, or to get him, or to just to look out for threats based on that?
0: Yeah, it's performative. Just as much, yeah.
1: Shut up, Gavin, you Chad. Have you talked to Nick Fuentes, your new boyfriend, lately? Or
5: so if you didn't think the November election mattered, just considered what just happened. The president of the United States, the same one who sent in the National Guard into Los Angeles, sent 700 active duty Marines to the second largest city in the United States of America, just invited Iran to take out Los Angeles and San Diego, where, by the way, over 130,000 active duty personnel are stationed, our best and the brightest. This is not only madness, this is dangerous. And it's deranged. And the question is self-evident. Where the hell is Congress? Where the hell are you, Speaker Johnson? Marco Rubio, the great J.D. Vance, where is your outrage? Find a backbone. Do your damn job. In the absence of that, it's time for all of us to do our job. And we'll do that. We're going to stand up this November, and we're going to put an end to the presidency of Donald Trump as we know it. We will take this country back. So if you didn't
1: Gavin.
5: Think
1: you don't take it back by getting him out of office, you take it back by putting him in a jail, dumbass. I mean, hey, Gavin, let me know something. When did you realize you were in love with Kimberly Guilfoyle? We've been talking about you.
0: That's Mike Johnson's app going on.
1: Oh, wow. Well, your son's busy. Are all these Republicans are all fucking pervs and shit? And
0: they're all so creepy.
1: Did he love her? Did he love Kimberly Guilfoyle?
0: Probably. I mean,
1: were they married?
0: Yeah.
1: Holy shit, dude. You guys got married and everything? Did you see the news today? A boat loan? Did you buy a house with her? She didn't make you buy a house, but you're married. Don Jr. bought a house with her.
0: An ABC News analysis has found that defense companies backed by Trump's sons have now raked in more than $6 billion in active or promised government contracts since those investments were made.
1: See, I like what Gavin said. It was very performative and everything. It's nice. But the idea to say that you're going to take the country back by someone getting elected is obvious bullshit, evidenced by Trump. Evidenced by the fact that this guy is still terrorizing us. Because he lost an election, right? And we had all the power to do whatever we could with him, and we didn't do it. And he came back, and he made everything worse. So that's bullshit. The elections, it's about putting bad people in jail or taking care of them. It's not like the dragon in Smoke. Is Smode? Smoot? Who's the dragon in fucking Lord of the Rings? One of them. The bad one.
0: Smog?
1: Smog, there you go. It's not like, oh, Smog lost the election. Don't worry about it. Let's all go to the Shire and get high. You still got to do something with him, right? Because he's dangerous.
0: Yeah.
1: He's dangerous.
0: We've got some time left here, about 10 plus minutes. Thanks for listening. Thanks for buying shit through the Amazon link at crabdiving.com/Amazon.
1: Yay. Smoot.
0: Also in the news.
1: Yeah.
0: I've got this one. A Trump appointed judge.
1: Yes.
0: Federal judge in New York.
1: Yes.
0: Is accusing ICE.
1: Okay.
0: This will be a shock. Of lying and fabricating records.
1: What about the concentration camps and the murder and all that shit too? These murderers are lying, guys. They're lying to us, these murderers, and they're falsifying records.
0: A federal judge in New York reprimanded ICE.
1: Oh, they've been reprimanded.
0: Accusing its officers of lying, lacking proper training, and fabricating records to cover up illegal arrests. Scathing 28-page ruling, the judge, Gary R. Brown, condemned the agency's tactics when it mistakenly arrested two Hispanic men, including a U.S. citizen, in the Bronx in May, finding that ICE had, quote, falsified official records trying to conceal its illegal actions.
1: Wow. Yeah, hey, listen, thank you for the scathing letter for the reprimand of these lunatic, fascist, Nazi, jackbooted thugs.
0: The question is, will anything come from it?
1: No.
0: Big no. Judge Brown wrote that immigration agents involved in the arrests had given inconsistent, false, and misleading testimony in court, then they should be in jail. And said they probably perjured themselves. He found that the officers were inexperienced, possessed little understanding of the law, and used false testimony to conceal these failings.
1: These people informed on their fellow citizens. These people are fucking traitors. They told the state they should lock them up and they sent them away. I don't even know what you do with these people, right?
0: And it is interesting, though, that a lot of these, there's a number of these Trump judges that aren't playing ball. And he's pissed about it.
1: I mean, you know, they're like a military force within our country. And you got to see, this is another thing that you really have to deal with. You have to figure out how to disarm these people, disband them, and jail them so they can't fuck with us anymore.
0: The judge concluded that the agency's claim that it confused the two men it arrested with the intended targets is part of a troubling pattern by ICE to justify erroneous arrests. Quote, the claims of misidentification here prove baseless. The arrests were procedurally deficient and legally invalid, and ICE agents falsified official records trying to conceal their illegal actions, which included significant injury to a U.S. citizen.
1: Sounds like the Stasi, right? It sounds like any secret police in any fucked up, like, country, right? What are you supposed to do with them once you get rid of them?
0: The ruling joins a growing wave of decisions by federal judges, including those appointed by Republicans, who have sharply rebuked ICE. Judges have said the agency has conducted warrantless arrests and trampled due process rights amid the Trump administration's mass deportation push.
1: Yeah.
0: In numerous cases, ICE argued it mistakenly detained people after misidentifying them, drawing scrutiny from judges and immigration lawyers who argue the arrests are indiscriminate.
1: Yeah, that means they're just disappearing motherfuckers. I mean, to me, what you do with ICE is you round them up and put them in Guantanamo because they're enemy fucking combatants of the states. They're terrorists, they're domestic terrorists on our soil who are armed and organized and shit. What are we going to do with these people? I mean, let's say you abolish ICE and the DHS. What happens to the people that wore the uniforms? They still exist in the country as a force. There's still a bunch of thugs.
0: In other cases, in back-to-back arrests, ICE detained a 26-year-old Dominican immigrant who filed the lawsuit, which sought his release, and a 19-year-old U.S. citizen who sustained head injuries after officers tackled him to the ground, a citizen.
1: Right, right, right. See, these people, it doesn't matter. They can't, these are Nazis.
0: At the time, news outlets published surveillance footage showing an ICE agent pointing a gun at the back of a U.S. citizen while he walked on a sidewalk.
1: Shit, man. Damn. These people have to be handled. I mean, that's crazy. You can't just disband ICE, right? And fire a bunch of people. You know, it's like, these aren't reformable people. These are Nazis, right? Normal people don't do this. That judge is like, they have a misunderstanding of the law. They don't give a fuck about the law. What do you mean a misunderstanding? You think brown shirts had a misunderstanding of the law? Shit.
0: The judge found that ICE faked an arrest warrant after the fact in another case, claiming official databases had already confirmed that the victim was in the country illegally. In reality, initial searches turned up nothing. So agents just arrested him first, beat the shit out of him, entered his information into the system afterward, and then lied on official forms to cover their tracks.
1: Yeah, don't you feel like this is it's different than, like, of course, this is all illegal and it's crime and all that shit. You know, that makes sense, but it's different because it's organized by our government, by the Republican Party, and our government did this. The Trump administration did this. So what do you do with this army once the Democrat's president? Would they ignore it, or what are we going to do about it? It's weird. I mean, you got to take their weapons, right? You're going to do that?
0: And in one case, officers ran up to another man whom they said they had believed was their target. Video shows a masked ICE officer brandishing his gun and briefly pointing it at the man's back. while he walks on the sidewalk with two other men.
1: See, like, this is a real problem. See, let's say somebody's president, they do something about ICE. They disband ICE, they do something to reform it. A Republican's going to come along, they're going to look for these people again, and they will be right back at it, you know?
0: The officer grabbed the man's arms before tussling him to the ground and handcuffed him with the help of two other masked officers who piled on top of him. The man was later identified as Jerry Concepcion, 19, an American citizen who was on his way to get a haircut when the ICE officers began following him. He sustained a gash on the right side of his head that required stitches.
1: See, these people, these ICE fuckers are animals. They're not normal criminals, right? I mean, what is that? They really aren't. They're not like bad cops. It's not a good...
0: No, they're violent thugs that were intentionally recruited for this purpose.
1: Yeah. Yeah.
0: They're big fat cosplaying guys that run around the woods with their AR-15 balancing on their guts.
1: See, this is a tough time. You can't ignore Trump and we can't ignore these ICE thugs because now they're out there. It's not like what did the Germans do with the brown shirts when they were done? When they got rid of Hitler and Hitler killed himself with his whatever the fuck he did with Eva Braun. I mean, what do they do with all those little brown shirts running around?
0: I don't know. A lot of them got prosecuted.
1: Yeah.
0: Different circumstances. And this is a country full of guns. And,
1: yeah,
0: you know, it's just the secret police thing is only going to go so far. And then things are going to really get violent, I fear. I mean, people are just going to be like mowing down ICE agents. when they see them, this is the atmosphere these lawless ICE thugs are creating. Do you want people to do? Sit there and just allow themselves to be beaten to death by these lawless thugs?
1: That's why the guy in charge next has to make an example of these fuckers, because there are people radicalized by them. If they don't see them being prosecuted, they're gonna fucking Batman out Dexter. And, I'll try to find some fucks to give, but, you know, I'm just worried
0: and
1: about
0: And I saw another one recently. I didn't, I couldn't find it when I went looking for it again, but it was a person yelling at these ICE scum and saying essentially what I said, like Friday or Monday or whatever, when I was saying that there are lists.
1: Hell yes.
0: And you can wear database. Your masks all you want, you cunts, you violent thugs, you criminals. You will be held responsible because no matter how much you try to conceal, it will be found out, and your crimes, hopefully, you will have to answer for them.
1: A do not fly list. How's that? I'd do that. Do not fly list. Not allowed.
0: Don't fly. Throw them in fucking jail.
1: Oh, yeah, yeah. I'd love it if we do that. We don't.
0: They're civil rights violations. 18 USC 242, something like that.
1: Yeah.
0: 242, 243. I mean, deprivation of rights under the color of law.
1: Yeah.
0: Bingo. Shit. It's a crime, a federal crime. We won't be able to get them on that because Trump is going to blanket pardon.
1: I don't care about
0: every ICE agent.
1: Yeah. He could just say that's null and void because that's what the Republicans would do. Right, wave some magic wand over that.
0: Yeah, we need to look into that process.
1: Fuck that. Fuck this Constitution. It's stupid.
0: This pardon process, because it's not that it hasn't been corruptly used before in the past, I'm sure.
1: But this is like a business.
0: They've got a window. They've got, you know, Rudy in a window somewhere collecting money. Next.
1: I mean,
0: give me $100,000. I'll put you in front of the president.
1: He's running a vodka business, getting a boat loan, and then selling access to the president.
0: Yeah.
1: Whatever. She's an ambassador to Greece. Poor Greece. They can't wait to get rid of her, I imagine.
0: Oh, I'm sure the world can't wait to get rid of all
1: these
0: Trump administration assholes.
1: Send them to the moon or something. Let Elon take him to Mars with him.
0: He's
1: Have fun.
0: Going to Mars?
1: Oh, I'd send him. He went in a movie. There's a dumb movie on Netflix now. It came out a long time ago where it's like he plays himself, and he and his team from SpaceX, they build a Mars lander, you know. And we have to believe that it made it safely. God.
0: Congratulations are in order.
1: Oh, thank you.
0: Obviously, love is real.
1: Oh, okay.
0: And this beautiful fairy tale story is continuing. And it's 100% love. There's no nefarious, nothing nefarious involved at all. It's 100% love, Ryan.
1: Right.
0: Cash Patel is engaged to his country singer girlfriend.
1: What Russian oligarch is paying for this wedding, Cash? What's her name?
0: Well, she's being accused of being Mossad.
1: Oh, yeah. Okay. Yeah, I'm sure there's something going on. I mean, or else she's just attracted to this guy.
0: Yeah. But it's 100% love.
1: Are you guys getting married in a parking lot like he has her concerts? She's a country singer?
0: Yeah.
1: Jeez. Who would marry this guy? Gross.
0: I know.
1: I mean, right? Goddamn. I mean, shit. Stephen Miller not available? I mean, he's one of the most odious, right? I mean, not really.
0: Oh, my God. Trump now wants to spend our money on his shitty golf club? He wants to turn his West Palm Beach golf club into the new Camp David.
1: Shit, man. They just want to put listening devices all up in that motherfucker. That's
0: all. The plan calls for a parcel of the private club to be designated a permanent official sanctuary for foreign leaders and future U.S. presidents, designed to host international summits and house presidents when they take vacations in Florida.
1: And when they're fleeing the country because the shit hit the fan or something. God, I'm tired of this golfing president.
0: So is this another one that we're going to have to mow down? And destroy?
1: This is another military base that they're saying is a ballroom or a whatever, you know.
0: And he just wants to keep control.
1: You know,
0: it's for future presidents at my club.
1: You know, Tommy Tuberville made it. Trump went to Mobile recently, and God, you know, you people in Alabama, go fuck yourself. You're shameful over there. But Tommy Tuberfuck made a speech, and he was like talking about how great of a golfer. Trump is and everything and how many club championships he won.
0: I think he is good, but he also cheats.
1: He's a cheater. He can't be good at golf. Get the fuck out of here. Look at the size of this guy.
0: That's all he does.
1: Well, you have to be in good shape to play golf, kind of the swing.
0: Not if you have a golf cart.
1: Yeah.
0: And drive it up on the green like you're not supposed to.
1: Oh, that's right.
0: We got to get out of here.
1: Oh, shit.
0: Thanks for joining us. We'll be back maybe on Friday, maybe on Monday. Yeah. Maybe it's going to be a while after the hurricane. We'll find out what happens. Check our social medias on Friday to see if we're doing a show. Thanks for buying shit through the Amazon link. crabdiving.com/Amazon. 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Doesn't cost you fuck.
1: Yay.
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0: Have a great couple of days, everybody. Send Guilfoyle money. She needs it. Bye-bye.
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0: What do you have to lose by trying something new like Trump? 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
0: But you know what? 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

0: 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It streams for you the last couple of shows. Or, hey, you're listening live. Hey, what's up? We're a couple hours in the past. Ryan has an early show on Friday.
1: That's right.
0: At the Pensacola Comedy Club.
1: Please come out. 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
0: PensacolaComedy.com.
1: That's right. And I'm going to go pass out flyers before the show, I guess, in this tempest or whatever the fuck this weather is.
0: It's a very strange storm going on, yeah.
1: Well, it's all strange because it's not what's on our apps.
0: Well, you know.
1: Why is that?
0: Because we can't. We're done with science. As a country, we've decided that listening to Trump is more important.
1: Thanks, Obama.
0: And listening to lying conservatives about climate change is more important.
1: And some of them are pedophiles.
0: Listening to people who believe that the Earth is 3,500 years old is more important.
1: And some of those people are even pedophiles. Man. Jeez, what a weird timeline we lived in. I mean, God. How did we pick this? We voted for this. A lot of people did, though. Shit, that's fucked up.
0: Oh, yeah. Oh, yeah.
1: Jesus.
0: You know,
1: Christ.
0: Irreparable damage to our reputation. Even if things go back to being nice, even in the outside chance that we get everything we want, we win, we prosecute, and we convict, and we imprison those that deserve it, then. It's still our reputation on the planet. Not that it was great to begin with, to be honest, but our reputation in many places.
1: Yeah.
0: Our reputation is shot. Why would anybody believe us? Why would anybody sign a deal with us?
1: I don't know. I mean, to me, I'm lowering my expectations. I just want Taiwan to still exist. You know, by the time we're done.
0: No. That's going to happen before Trump's done. Xi knows that the next president won't let it happen.
1: Shit, man.
0: And he knows that Trump will.
1: This is absolutely crazy. It is harm. It's say goodbye to whatever we were doing in the Middle East, fucking it up over and over again. I mean, we're done there, right? Because we've sort of shown
0: we won. We've completely fucked everything up.
1: We can't defend our bases against drone attacks from Iran. That's basically what we've shown the world.
0: It's Faithless Friday, everybody. Thanks for buying shit through the Amazon link, crabdiving.com/Amazon. Use that link every time you go to buy shit at Amazon. We get a little commission. Doesn't cost you fuck all.
1: Can we impeach Jesus?
0: We're on social media. We obviously won't be answering during the show because, we're recording early. A couple hours.
1: Can we impeach Jesus? Can we impeach him? Is that in the Bible?
0: Who
1: or
0: are you going to serve?
1: I don't know. Paul.
0: Well, how about
1: Apostle
0: one of these
1: Paul,
0: Christians? Let's grab Mike Johnson. He's got a direct line, doesn't he?
1: Yeah, fire up that weird app. Well, wait, that app is for, it's not for talking to God. It's for monitoring his kids' pornography. That's our speaker.
0: What does it do?
1: That's our speaker of the house, dude. That's so fucked.
0: Is there an app that like scours your apps on your phone and monitors which websites you go to and then flags it if it's got, you know, pictures of cocks on it.
1: Yes.
0: And cock flag. Not that I'm suggesting that Mike Johnson's looking at pictures
1: Johnson's.
0: Of cocks, but or hoo-ha's on it. And then what, an alarm goes off on his kid's phone?
1: Yeah.
0: To say, hey, dad's jacking off. What are you going to do? Go stop him? Join him?
1: What's the
0: alarm for?
1: Dad's earning a cum trophy. Remember, he had to react to cum trophy whenever. You know, I know what this is because I watched part of that. God, what is that website for cheaters called? It sounds like snack cakes.
0: Ashley Madison?
1: Dolly Madison. That's right. Ashley Madison, right?
0: Is that still around?
1: I don't know, but that in the documentary, that's the app that it's what Mike Johnson uses. It mirrors your phone with another person. And so you have a buddy that checks your phone and keeps you honest about not doing porn or whatever. But then you know what the guy at Ashley Madison did? He just got a burner.
0: Well, yeah.
1: It's so dumb. What's wrong?
0: I was wondering what that noise was. It was her banging the Kong toy up against the door. Yes, thank you. Thanks for joining us, Shelby.
1: God, we got a bottom of the barrel fucking government and our God. Jesus, you fucking suck, dude. I mean, hand it off to somebody else, right?
0: Faithless Friday, everybody.
1: I mean, my God.
0: He did.
1: You suck.
0: Apparently.
1: Yeah.
0: He has.
1: Put him on that cross again, God. I mean, he's really due for another crucifixion, if you ask me. You got it coming, right?
0: Commie Pinko Liberal Huff Post says, at every turn, she was failed.
1: What? She was failed?
0: Oh, this must be about Cornell. Yeah, yeah, yeah.
1: Okay. My God, the victim.
0: Cornell University students accused of gang raping a fellow student in 2024 reportedly shared a photo of the woman in Snapchat messages exchanged at the time of the alleged assault. As New York Governor Kathy Hochul publicly slammed the case's past handling as an utter failure. The photo reportedly showed the woman inside a room of the men's frat house. It was exchanged in a group chat titled Shi-Fi Actives, where conversation suggested that more photos or videos may have been shared before being automatically deleted, citing a source close to the case, CNN.
1: Shit, man. I mean, that was like the... can we read their essays that these rapists had to write?
0: You know, they didn't write them. Snapchat app is designed to automatically delete messages, so...
1: Everybody gets caught on apps that are designed to automatically delete messages. Why is that? Like WhatsApp or whatever, they the messages get automatically deleted, but then they're still able to be undeleted.
0: Well, right, because they don't get deleted.
1: But they say they do, and that's Ashley Madison's
0: thing. Anyone can
1: take
0: a screen cap of anything at any time.
1: Right.
0: An attorney for the student shared a female student, the victim, shared a limited screenshot of the chat in a lawsuit filed last month showing one of the accused men informing others that there was, quote, free pussy upstairs.
1: God.
0: Weeks after the alleged incident, the woman filed a report with campus police, though Tompkins County District Attorney Matthew Van Houten said Monday the information they received did not allege rape and described the sex as consensual.
1: Okay. Someone needs to go over to this fraternity and, you know, I don't know, not beat the shit out of them or something. But
0: well, listen to this. According to CBS News reporting, that contrasts with the CBS News reporting, citing a transcript in which the woman told police, I can say with 100% confidence I was raped.
1: These cops fucked up, right? They fucked up.
0: Or intentionally buried
1: it. God.
0: Someone knew more than they were letting people know, says the governor, Kathy Hochul. After appointing New York Attorney General Letitia James as a special prosecutor on the case. Go get him.
1: Shit. I mean, these fucking cops. So either they royally fucked up, right? Which I don't even understand how you fucked up. What did they do? Forget to write down that this person was raped in a form? Or they ignored her purposely?
0: No, they're the good old boy network, maybe.
1: Fuck
0: maybe
1: these cops.
0: Maybe it's a bunch of white boys and they don't want to... Some of them went to Cornell. Maybe some of their kids.
1: Yeah. I'm ready to transfer power to the Black Panthers. I've had it with this shit. I mean, fuck these cops over and over again. We do so many stories where the cops are the fucking problem. I mean, the rapists are the problem, right? That's the original problem. But now we have a different problem layered on top of this. The dumb fucking cops or the evil fucking cops or both.
0: Yeah, combo.
1: Yeah, damn. Jesus. So,
0: governor said, in what world would the police learn from a victim that she had literally been gang raped while intoxicated by five men in a frat house and not elevate those allegations to the district attorney?
1: Who didn't elevate it? The cop or the...
0: Yeah, yeah, yeah.
1: In America! In America!
0: In what world would the... She said, "What in what world would the district attorney not even interview her or anyone else involved or even request a full transcript? This woman, this young woman, had already endured something that is utterly unspeakable, and at every turn she was failed by people and institutions with an obligation to protect her."
1: Nate, it's not, though, Governor. Excuse me, Governor. You're way fucked up on your facts. The Supreme Court said they don't have to serve and protect us, right? And also, in what world? The United States of fucking America, motherfucker. This happens a lot. How many rape kits don't even get
0: are still sitting
1: processed?
0: Yeah.
1: I mean... What is she talking about? What naive kind of fucking shit is that to say? In America, this happens all the fucking time.
0: She also said she will work to change a loophole state law that considers someone unable to consent to sexual activity only if they're under the influence of a substance that was administered to them without their consent. Oh, what? That's ridiculous. Yeah. So that means if you get drunk yourself and are like falling down drunk, then it's A-okay to sexually assault them?
1: We hate women. Our laws hate women. I mean, really, our laws fucking hate women. There's no other way to I mean, that is purposefully written that way, right? That's on purpose. That's not a mistake.
0: The governor said if someone is too intoxicated to consent, it should not matter whether they chose to use drugs or alcohol. Voluntary intoxication is not a license for sexual assault or gang rape, period.
1: Who needs to be who was unclear on that?
0: Really?
1: Cops, I guess.
0: Letitia James called the case an active criminal investigation, said her office will provide updates as they become available.
1: God, bring me prisoners. That's what I want. I want these motherfuckers. These rapists obviously have to pay, whatever. Lock them up, and these motherfucking cunting cops should pay. And they should pay in civil court too, right?
0: They should sued. Oh, they will. I want to see, I really want to see what their reasoning is and how they're going to explain. I mean, if there's a transcript, according to CBS News, of her saying, I can say with 100% confidence I was raped. How are they going to explain that one away?
1: Hey, cops, you should go to jail. And guess what's going to happen to your asses when you get in jail?
0: Here's the CBS News piece. New insight. Blah, blah, blah, blah, blah, blah, blah. Cornell conducted an internal investigation that led to expulsions, suspensions, and other sanctions. The response by law enforcement has come under new scrutiny, and prosecutors have now reopened the criminal investigation.
1: I ask a question real quick? Is Cornell obligated to call the police, or is that on the victim?
0: No, they're obligated to. They're obligated.
1: Okay. God, they suck, Cornell. Good fucking God.
0: A campus investigator led the questioning.
1: A campus investigator?
0: More than campus police. She went to campus police.
1: Okay.
0: Campus police investigator led the questioning. A Title IX investigator, a victim advocate, and Jane Doe, the victim's advisor, were also in the room for the first day of the interview. According to the transcript, she described drinking and using drugs the night of the alleged rape and said she had gaps in her memory. The transcript shows she distinguished the initial sexual activity from what she says happened later. And when asked whether she was okay with the initial encounter, she said, yeah, as much as I can be, because again, I was super drunk when I got there, but I was pretty okay with that. And then, of course, I was being hit at the same time. Physically hit very hard, she said.
1: By these frat guys?
0: Yeah. So apparently she agreed to fuck one guy.
1: Yeah.
0: They gang raped her.
1: These allegedly. College. They're not kids. They're adults. They should be thrown in the fucking jail, man.
0: When describing what happened later in the night, the transcript says that Jane Doe said, quote, I can say with 100% confidence I was raped.
1: If I was president, I would yank Cornell's accreditation like you'd never seen. I would fuck these motherfuckers up. Holy fucking shit. This college needs to go. I mean, isn't that a medical school? Cornell, don't they have a big medical school? Cornell, don't people get go to learn how to be a doctor there? Why are they so confused about what happens when somebody gets raped and what you do about it? Now, fuck
0: the
1: these people.
0: Tompkins County DA says he never saw a transcript.
1: Well, shut up, dickhead. Shit.
0: He said his decisions not to bring charges was based on the contents of her signed statement.
1: Are you elected? Is this prosecutor fucking elected by the people?
0: A DA, I don't know. I guess.
1: He didn't bring charges? What are you doing all day? You're a prosecutor, dickhead. I don't understand this.
0: her current attorney, Thomas Jufra, said, what more did Van Hooten need to do a thorough investigation and prosecute? He had a woman who told an officer she was raped in a group chat inviting sexual assaults.
1: I mean,
0: the guy has the group chat their Snapchat that didn't disappear. The failure to do anything is shocking.
1: I don't care. I could prosecute this case with ChatGPT, my knowledge of the law based on NYPD Blue, Law and Order, and LA Law. I used to watch that back in the day. I could prosecute this. Hey, all you lawyers out there, especially this prosecutor, you can take your degree and shove it up your ass. You should get disbarred. Why isn't this guy disbarred yesterday? Did you go to the part in law school where it says if you're a prosecutor and you have a mountain of evidence about a crime, a gang rape even, you should prosecute it? Did you miss that day in class? You dumb shit.
0: That's why Hochul said he's going on the warpath.
1: Make an example out of these cops, this university, and that fuckhead prosecutor. I mean, shit, man. Rip them a new one. Damn.
0: That's the HuffPo. The Drudge Report headline has, oh my God, Trump looks awful.
1: I'm sorry. Can I ask one more question about Cornell? Where is that? That's in New York.
0: Yeah.
1: It's not in the South. I'm sorry. This sounds like a stupid cop story from the South. Like it sounds something Southern cops would fuck up. How is Cornell University fucking this up? Aren't they a fancy Ivy League school with a bunch of smart motherfuckers?
0: I think they're fancy, yeah.
1: Fuck you. Rip that Ivy League shit off your... How does that work? Can they lose their Ivy League status? What is that stupid shit? God, fuck you guys. Go on with the fucking news. This is insane.
0: Oh my God.

0: Hey, rapists. What?
1: Okay. Wow. They're fucking idiots. Ivy League, ooh, how fancy and stupid you are.
2: That's not without housing. Housing is 14 grand more a year.
1: Oh, that's not bad. That's not bad.
2: 7,500 more if you want the food and meal plan.
1: What if you want the leaders of the school, the president of the university, the faculty and staff to protect you from being gang raped? How much extra is that? God. This is, Jesus.
2: Drudge Report headline has a picture. I don't know what this event was, but what a cast of characters this is. It's Trump in the middle. Ugh, you know, God. He's really like hunched over he's sitting on a kiddie's chair.
1: Is he in a booster seat
2: or a little poopy chair?
1: All chairs are poopy chairs.
2: And then my poopy chair.
1: How many chairs has he soiled at the White House? Do they have to reupholster this chair after he sits on it more than like 20 minutes each time?
2: I would hope.
1: I mean, I
2: would demand that. That's
1: an interesting story. Someone should do that story.
2: It's Trump looking really like bleary eyed and hunched over and weird, sitting behind a table. On his left is Elon Musk, who's looking very, very strange. Standing up above Trump's right shoulder is Mike Johnson, hands in his pockets. Honestly, I don't know who a lot of these other people are. I recognize a couple of faces, but anyway, it's red and it says jobs flop.
1: Oh, geez, what a shock.
2: The employment in the United States grew by 29,000 jobs in September, missing expectations significantly, with the unemployment rate rising slightly to 4.2%.
1: You don't recognize a lot of those people,
2: By the way, these also get, let's not forget, these also get adjusted.
1: Yeah. And oh, God.
2: In a couple of months, probably. And if it's bad now, imagine how fucking bad it's going to be in a couple of months.
1: But that's something Trump does, though.
2: Adjusted.
1: But that happens. You know, you adjust it because new numbers come out. What Trump does, he blatantly lies, right? He makes the numbers look really good. And then he adjusts it closer to what it really is, but not really how bad it is. I bet a lot of people wouldn't recognize those folks from like Epstein Island or something. I bet they were all there, you fucks. Shit, man. The dog
2: just slowly pushed the door open and it creaked a little bit. It's getting ready for Halloween.
1: Yeah. Are people getting sick and tired of these news cycles? I mean, to me, it feels like rape fest here in America. It's like everybody's getting raped and the cops are behaving badly. Our government's full of pedophiles. America.
2: On the other side of Trump is Jensen Huang, the CEO of NVIDIA.
1: Nine!
2: Standing who I recognize. Nadella. He's Satya Nadella. He's the CEO of Microsoft.
1: Nine!
2: Greg Brockman is the president of OpenAI.
1: Nine!
2: Mikey Johnson, we talked about. Lisa Su is the CEO of AMD. Chip makers.
1: Yes.
2: Chip makers. Nikesh Arora is CEO of Palo Alto Networks. And then David Sachs, tech investor, Trump AI advisor.
1: Oh, my God. Superior intelligence, right? Is that what it's called?
2: This is from the White House meeting on an artificial intelligence, quote, super intelligence, held in the East Room on September 29th.
1: Fuck this. God, we got to get rid of the White House. I'm tired of it.
2: But
1: I'm
2: the headline, that's the picture, Drudge. The headline is jobs flop. I don't know why we have the picture of the AI guys with the... Well, I get it. It's a juxtaposition. Trump's talking about how rich and how great, and the economy's never been better.
1: How are the jobs flopping? I mean, what's going on? I thought he was making lots of money in crypto and, you know...
2: And here we go. Adding to the weak data, the Bureau of Labor Statistics also revised down job figures for July and August.
1: Because they lied.
2: By a combined 60,000 jobs. The revision to the July data showed that the world's largest economy lost jobs that month, as opposed to posting a gain of 21,000 as previously reported.
1: They lied. Right? Is that a lie or is that an adjustment? That was a lie.
2: Trump's top economic advisor, Kevin Hassett,
1: probably
2: said

0: He's not even a little bit disappointed by Friday's data.
1: Shut up, cunt.
0: What?
1: I you know what? Fuck you, dude. You're not a little bit disappointed? How many people lost their jobs, or how many few jobs are there now?
0: Well, it gained, allegedly, 29. But, okay. I mean, if they've averaged, in July and August, they knocked off like 30 grand each.
1: Oh, okay. Of jobs.
0: That would put us at zero, or minus 1,000 if it stays the same, gets adjusted.
1: What, who's the guy that's not just a little bit disappointed over that? Who is that?
0: Kevin Hassett? I don't
1: know. Who the fuck are you, Kevin?
0: Top economic advisor, which means he's probably a really rich guy.
1: Oh, yeah, I get a lot of money.
0: Kevin Allen Hassett, American economist who has been director of the National Economic Council since 2025.
1: Nine! You're a bunch of Nazis.
0: He worked at American Enterprise Use Institute, a conservative think tank.
1: Oh, stop it with this conservative think tank.
0: Oh, I recognize him. He goes on the shows and embarrasses himself with his servility to the orange shit stain.
1: Hey, wait. Speaking of shit stains, we just blew past that picture of Elon Musk we just looked at.
0: Yeah.
1: What's wrong with him?
0: Ketamine.
1: I mean, that's it?
0: Well, Ann, did you see, it was a couple days ago now, but there was another picture of him.
1: Jesus. God, what's wrong with you, Elon?
0: You know, there's that one of him, like, shirtless out on a boat.
1: Of course.
0: With that weird barrel chest thing going on or whatever.
1: Weird nipples.
0: So there's another one of him
1: standing.
0: He's wearing, like, really tight pants and, like, a really tight shirt. I don't know what he thinks is going on. And he...
1: what's wrong with this fucking guy?
0: Let me see if I can find the picture. He has this like deep sway back, and this weird, here, look at this. Look at this.
1: Oh my God. What the
0: Isn't that fucked up? Isn't that weird?
1: He looks like Conan O'Brien just for a second. Just for a second he does.
0: Well, in the head. But, I mean, the body is what we're talking about.
1: Yeah, I know. What's he got? Spina bifida or something? Like, why is he shaped like that?
0: Well,
1: got a big booty?
0: So, I don't know. I don't know, you know, how medically accurate this is.
1: You're saying that that's
0: but
1: AI?
0: But the internet was all over it. And
1: I'll look at it.
0: And here's a different photo from the same thing. God, look at those titties. Disgusting. Look at those titties. Those are A cups, B cups.
1: Yeah, you're gross, you Nazi.
0: And really tight pants. Who does he think he is? And a really tight t-shirt. What is he showing?
1: Where's he from? Where's his
0: South Africa?
1: Oh, that's right. The apartheid section of it, right? That's right. That's right. The apartheid party.
0: So a number of people posted.
1: Yeah.
0: Allegedly that. That happens when you take too much testosterone.
1: Oh, fucking A. Really?
0: And like, you have zero, because we men and women both have testosterone and estrogen. We didn't, obviously, different amounts.
1: Yeah.
0: But we have and need estrogen, too. They have and need testosterone, too. But... The postings, now this is all on X. I haven't verified it.
1: Oh, who cares? He's taking testosterone. He's going to be a little nuts.
0: There's a picture of a guy with too much testosterone, and it's an estrogen deficiency.
1: What does it do to your balls?
0: I would think it probably shrinks them. Right? Don't steroids shrink?
1: But that's not testosterone,
0: PEDs.
1: Right? I don't know. Why are you on steroids or testosterone anyway? Are you a guy that sits around with computers and like computes and shit? Are you lifting weights or playing football? Why does he have to be on testosterone? Is my question.
0: Well, that's a speculation. This is the internet, man. So again,
1: he's on.
0: There were no doctors that said this. I don't think there was a lot of internet experts. Wink, wink.
1: Why do your spaceships suck, Elon? Like, what? Like, if I want to fly to, quote, space in a dragon or whatever the fuck you have, when can I do that? 6 weeks from now? 3 months from now? Why does it take so long to heat the rocket ship up? Why don't you put some testosterone in that motherfucker? What do you have? Nice titties. I don't know. Oh, I hate this Nazi. Jesus Christ.
2: Look, folks. Now, folks, it's not just that. Reflecting pool reflects something even worse than the narcissism and incompetence at the core of this administration. It's the corruption. The corruption. The brazen, blatant corruption. Corruption on a scale never seen before in American history in any administration. Trump has made billions of dollars since returning to the White House. It's simply stunning to me. He has no shame. And frankly, it's embarrassing for the country. But Trump could care less. Making money off the presidency is one of the reasons he wants to be president.
3: Joe Biden over the week or a couple days ago.
1: Why didn't you put him in jail, dickhead? Why didn't you arrest him? Why didn't you throw him in jail?
3: Well, he can't do that.
1: Absolutely.
3: That was Merrick Garland's job.
1: Hey, Merrick, it's Joe Biden. I'm not telling you to do this, but if that motherfucker ain't in jail by the end of the week, you're out of a job, dickhead.
3: Well, then he's guilty of what Trump does. We don't want that either.
1: We don't want this, though. I mean, look at this Elon we got running around doing Doge, taking
3: I'm
1: all
3: sure
1: our
3: there
1: Medicaid.
3: Were plenty of people saying, Merrick, what the fuck? I put a lot of it on Merrick. I think, well, first of all.
1: Oh, yeah, of course. All
3: I do
1: him.
3: Blame Joe Biden for Merrick Garland. Absolutely. I mean, for putting him in there. Fuck that
1: it
3: shit.
1: It was poetic, though, Pat.
3: Should have put an actual Democrat, for one, at the very least. But
1: somebody angry.
3: A very liberal. Put Eric Holder back in there.
1: Hell fucking yeah. Don't give him any coffee.
3: And Trump would have been in jail.
1: That's right. Make him suffer like a caffeine withdrawal. He's all pissed off and irritated and mad.
3: And none of this would have happened. God, I saw a list of just...
1: It never would have happened.
3: Of the top horrors that are affecting us all, you know, that would not have happened without Trump in the White House.
1: I don't know why you don't campaign on that, though, because if I'm campaigning for president, this is how my speech would be. As the God I don't believe in is my witness, I will throw that motherfucker in the jail. All these people are going to fucking jail. Vote for me. All these people are going to jail. 2028. Vote for me. That's mine. That's my fucking campaign slogan.
3: Here's a great post. If Trump really wants to destroy Iran, he should go be their president for a few months.
1: That's funny. That's good. Yeah.
3: And true. It's funny because it's true.
1: Yeah.
3: Those are the headlines. The other headlines are Drudge. Dems expand battleground. House Democrats' campaign arm announced that they have added 8 additional districts to their districts and playlist.
1: Damn.
3: Expanding the battleground map deep into Republican territory as the party grows increasingly confident November's elections could bring upset wins.
1: Toss some cash to Florida, bitches.
3: Kansas' 2nd district, Michigan's 1st, North Carolina's 13th, New Jersey's 2nd.
1: Yes.
3: Oklahoma's 5th, Texas's 9th, Virginia's 6th, and Washington's 5th.
1: Nothing for Florida.
3: All of those districts.
1: Fuck you guys.
3: Voted for Trump by double digits in 2024. It doesn't mean that they plan to spend money in the contest, but it is widely seen as a signal to donors and outside groups that the party is taking those races seriously. So
1: you gotta fucking divvy up that money differently.
3: Again, don't get complacent, you assholes. We did it in 2016.
1: Yep.
3: We did it even in 2020, Biden should have been a ridiculous a 50-state victory for Joe Biden and the largest electoral bullshit college victory
1: Obama
3: for Joe Biden in a decent world.
1: Lost his midterms. And if he would have spent the first part of his presidency putting George Bush in jail and Dick Cheney, he might not have lost that midterm.
3: True.
1: And, you know, we might not be sitting here having this dumb conversation about Elon Musk.
3: Speaking of, here is Kyle Kulinski.
1: Kyle Kulinski. Oh, yeah. The liberal dude.
3: Secular talk. He's a lot of people refer to him as the dark woke master or something like that. He's been, the thing is, he's been talking like this. For like half the time we have.
1: Yeah.
3: But he is fancier because he started off as a atheist on YouTube.
1: Right,
3: had a popular atheist account. And then he drifted into politics.
1: Okay.
3: here's Kyle Kulinski. He's awesome. He's good.
1: Yeah.
3: Here's Kyle Kulinski talking about Elon.
1: Right.
4: They fired 250,000.
3: Oops. Hold on. Let me.
1: He sounds pissed.
4: There's a recall every 7 seconds now with blueberries, with lettuce, with ice cream, with this thing.
3: Sorry.
4: They fired 250,000 public workers overall. They fired 250,000 public workers overall. If you're wondering why, there's a recall every 7 seconds now with blueberries, with lettuce, with ice cream, with this thing, with that thing. It's because they got rid of the food safety inspectors. Yeah. If you're wondering why there were a number of plane crashes in Trump 2.0, it's because they got rid of the air traffic controllers. They cut the scientific research. They cut the medical research. I mean, USAID led to, literally it's going to lead to millions of deaths. It's already probably led to tens of thousands or hundreds of thousands of deaths. Why? Because they cut off the fucking, you know, malaria medicine. They cut off the HIV medicine. They cut off the Ebola medicine and the Ebola monitoring. And this all has consequences. And this guy has the fucking nerve to pretend like he's a hero and he's saving the country and saving the world. No, he is a dead-eyed, sociopathic, psychopathic, fat, ketamine addict, Nazi creep weirdo criminal. Okay. Yeah. That's what he is. And he needs to be in prison. That's where he needs to be.
1: Hell yeah.
3: There you go. Kyle Kulinski, everybody.
1: We need that feeling like, let's go get these motherfuckers, because there has to be retribution for this, because this America is, we are fucking so far out of whack right now. Like, we are fucked up. And you got it. And a lot of that has to do, it's not even about retribution. It's about protecting yourselves from these cretins, which means putting them behind bars so they can't do any more cretin shit. The blueberries, man. My mom had to return some blueberries to Publix because, I don't know, they had a recall. You get a coli. I get a coli. We get a coli. Everybody gets a coli. Fuck this place.
5: People, I think, are a little bit afraid of me because they're like, he's a loose cannon. And I'm not. I'm just saying the shit that everybody should say if they give a shit about humanity.
6: Everybody else should feel like I feel.
5: The world is on fire.
6: The world, yeah, like, oh, mad about the way things are and the abuses that are happening. The Epstein files? The fucking Epstein files! God damn it! Where are they? It's a fucking law, bitch. Show it, you fucking pedophiles. I shouldn't say fuck because I'm a Christian and people are going to go like, how can he say fuck and he's a Christian? Because that is something that should make you want to say fuck.
3: Meanwhile, announced the upcoming divorce from his wife of like 20-something
1: years. Is this Reacher?
3: Yeah.
1: He's been married 20 years?
3: Yeah.
1: How old is this dude? I thought he was younger.
3: He's 40, maybe?
1: Yeah, whatever, Reacher. Yeah. Divorce your wife. That's good. And stop this dumb acting shit and get into politics. I really.
3: 43.
1: You're right. Go kick some ass. Because you know what his character would do in this scenario? His character would go beat the shit out of these pedophiles, and he would go get those Epstein files with his fucking hands.
3: Oh, he played Aquaman in
1: In
3: Smallville, the TV show. Shit, I didn't watch Smallville.
1: Go beat up your agent. You played Aquaman. Come on.
3: What's wrong with Aquaman?
1: Talk to the fish. I mean, I don't know, man. In that orange outfit. I don't know.
3: Fuck you up in water, though, man.
1: You gotta be in water. Hey, I'm out of water. You do telekinesis with the fucking koi pond or something? How do you get me if I'm out of water? Does he have... This is a good question. I'm complimenting myself. Can he talk to the amphibians?
3: Maybe some.
1: Frogs. Like, can you talk to frogs?
3: I don't know.
1: God, you played Aquaman. I'm sorry, dude. That sucks.
3: That was his big break.
1: No. Aquaman?
3: On Smallville, yeah.
1: Why do you play Superman? You got Aquaman? You must have fucked that audition up. We're going to make you Hawkman.
3: They were high school sweethearts.
1: Oh, his wife?
3: Yeah.
1: You know what it was, Reacher? You played Aquaman, and your wife looked at you in that dumb outfit and was like, you know what? What am I doing with this guy? I'm not going to look at him the same after this. That did it.
3: Good news from the Democrats that they're thinking it might be even more. I saw one pundit who thinks that the Dems could end up with 56 Senate seats. Like it, in the best case scenario, that we win all of these, you know, even we Alaska, we win Texas, some of these other ones that not sure about winning, couple of these that are creeping up that they didn't think would be more difficult.
1: Hell yeah, get those wins. You get those wins, though. After you get those wins, you got to show me the fucking money, motherfuckers. Put these guys in jail. Impeach every one of these motherfuckers. Every one of them. Because if we get control of the House, is that a possibility?
3: Oh, that's more definite.
1: Okay, so will we go
3: the House is they think it's a lock at this point.
1: Listen, Speaker of the House, Democrat, don't go on vacation. You can't go on any vacations like this Mike Johnson.
3: You mean Hakeem?
1: He's not going to be the speaker.
3: Sure he will.
1: Someone challenge his ass. He's got Jared Kushner's dick in his mouth or whatever he's doing over there.
3: Whoever it is, the Democrats should do to him the way that the Republicans kept the really liberals should do to him the way the Freedom Caucus bitch slapped Kevin McCarthy and Mike Johnson and those guys by...
1: Yes.
3: Forming a block and saying you're not going anywhere without concessions to the left, left, left.
1: Listen, it's time for the good people to get bad and get mad and get. I'm sorry, it's not peace and love, man. Go out there and get those people. Get those people. Go get them. It's crazy. Shit, man. You're right. You should want to say fuck right now. Our politicians are pedophiles.
3: Supposedly there's some Tom Tillis text messages between him and Trump that got leaked.
1: Tom Tillis was the guy that lied about the private jet planes in his first, he was in Trump's cabinet, Trump 1.0, right? Or I don't know.
3: Was he?
1: Yeah, I think so. He was the first guy to get in trubs for taking, you know, government jets to go to some bullshit personal trip or something. Not like Cash Patel going to see his fucking stupid girlfriend play in a parking lot, but or J.D. Vance taking a military helicopter to go see his kid play putt-putt or for his kid to go golf.
3: I think you're thinking of somebody else. Tom Tillis is a senator from North Carolina.
1: I thought he was in the cabinet the first time around. The Russia, Russia, Russia one, but...
3: I'm not seeing that on his... Okay.
1: Well, I got it wrong. Some other white guy.
3: Think who you're thinking of?
1: Some other evil white guy.
3: The North Carolina House of Reps. Then he went to the Senate. And then he ran for re-election in 2020.
1: Okay. Yeah, well, I don't know.
3: Cabinet member.
1: No, I'm sure I was wrong.
3: I'm just trying to think who you're thinking of because I kind of remember what you're talking
1: some
3: about.
1: Some Tom but... guy. His name sounds similar to Tillis. I don't know.
3: Anyway, Tom Tillis, the senator from North Carolina, told Trump to go fuck himself. Senator Tom Tillis privately tore into Trump this summer in a pair of extraordinary text messages published today from Politico telling the president he doesn't take bullshit from anyone and saying he would have told the president to fuck yourself had Trump personally threatened him with a primary challenge.
1: Damn. You tell Trump to go fuck himself. Go fuck yourself, Donald.
3: He's retiring, by the way.
1: Oh, of course. Virtue signaling. Did you tell that? Did you do that when you were a senator or running for Senate? Did that fuck face campaign for you when you were running for Senate, Tom? I bet he did. Go fuck yourself. Hey, go fuck yourself. How's that? Yeah, these fucking Republicans. Bitches. Worthless.
3: Let me see. Not Tillerson.
1: Damn, I'm sorry.
3: No. It's kind of driving me crazy, too. I gotta get
1: a Zinke? Glass of water.
3: Huh? Ryan Zinke?
1: No, not that guy.
3: Thomas Price. Thomas Price. Yeah, I don't know how I got that. Health and Human Services. So Tom Tillis, apparently this is, I don't know how Politico got these text messages. But, oh, they're in his upcoming book. That's it. Tillis has a book coming out called How to Lose Friends and Antagonize Presidents.
1: No one's reading this book, Tom. No one cares.
3: So in a June 6th text message, Tillis pushed back on Trump's apparent recollection of their political falling out and insisted the president never directly threatened him with a primary opponent. Quote, as I said before, you never threatened me with a primary challenge. I get that you have may have me confused with so many Republicans that you've threatened in the past, but never me. If you had ever threatened me directly with a primary, I would have immediately told you to fuck yourself, and I would have announced my retirement immediately. Save those threats and head games for cowards and fools.
1: Wait a second. If Trump would have threatened him with a primary, he would have resigned?
3: Yeah, and announced why.
1: Oh, okay.
3: And
1: okay.
3: Made it a big thing.
1: What? Why? What about this, Tom? What if you tried to beat?
3: How about you start voting with Democrats?
1: Oh, yeah, but why don't you try to beat the guy that he was primarying you with? Why? How is that standing up for yourself? By he primaries you, and then you quit, but leave a strongly worded letter. That's it.
3: Another message dated May 22nd showed Tillis telling Trump his criticism came from concern about the president's fortunes rather than hostility toward him. Quote, I still want to help, but I don't take this bullshit from anyone, including you, Mr. President. Save that shit for the cowards who don't care if you fail. I care if you fail right now, and we are failing.
1: Yeah. He's also was in the Epstein files, Tom. That's crazy, too, right? Jeez. These Republicans are sick and tired of this, and they're not going to take it anymore. I'm quitting. I'm retiring. And I'm going to tell this guy to go fuck himself on the way out.
3: Well, I think he had already announced that. And that's, yeah. That prompted Trump to then say, that's why I was retiring, because I threatened him. I told him.
1: Yeah.
3: And Tillis is like, no, you didn't, asshole.
1: But then he said if he had primaried him,
3: he would quit.
1: Yeah. I would have resigned. I'll show you. I'll quit. That's kind of weak sauce, isn't it? I mean, they would lose a vote in the Senate.
3: It's very close.
1: No.
3: That's why they're cocked by individual senators or, you know, a handful of loonies in the House. That's why when the Dems win, we need a big margin in the House so that it doesn't matter if a few Zionist Democrats that are beholden to AIPAC.
1: Yeah, yeah.
3: Vote to keep sending money for the genocide. It won't matter if fucking Fetterman.
1: Oh my God.
3: If we're hinged on, you know, God forbid it's like 50-50 or 51-50, even in our favor. Cause that 51 is fucking Fetterman.
1: Fetterman needs to be 51-50 though, right? Is that part of it? Like he's cuckoo for Cocoa Puffs and little fucking Nazi dickhead. God, he was supposed to be great. He turned out to be a big shit.
3: He'll learn. The leopard will eat his face. Right now, he's getting a long, slow blowjob from the right because they feel like he's upsetting Democrats. But he'll vote some way in the right way.
1: Yeah, yeah.
3: And they'll get all pissed at him and they'll lose, he'll lose favor.
1: I never liked it, John, when you wore the gym pants. I never found it like charming or anything. I thought it was stupid. And I thought it showed some sort of mental illness on your part. And I was right. You know, gym pants. What the fuck is your problem? Put a suit on, dickhead. You're stupid. In the fucking, you know, Congress, dude.
3: You'll like this.
1: Yes.
3: I guess.
1: Okay.
3: As Democrats have grown more hopeful that they might win control of the U.S. Senate.
1: Yes.
3: Congressional investigators have been gathering regularly in a conference room.
1: Yes.
3: In the office of Senator Maggie Hassan of New Hampshire.
1: Oh, yes.
3: Who is on track to lead the body's key oversight committee if they do.
1: Who's in charge?
3: Maggie Hassan.
1: Okay.
3: The team, we like her. She's okay. Yeah.
1: No.
3: The team in recent months has assembled a list of people in Trump's orbit and administration.
1: Yeah.
3: They have a list. Whose actions are worthy of a probe. And they have brainstormed possible witnesses, drafted information requests, and gamed out how the administration might respond.
1: Bring me impeachments, goddammit, and put Syed in charge. He can speak like a human being and can get mad and has emotions. I don't know about this other person. Democrats sound so like they went to, you know, they sound like Harvard. They sound like a Harvard degree when they talk, and it makes me nuts.
3: That's the Senate over at the Hill, across the Hill, I should say. Representative Robert Garcia of California, Democrat who could soon be chair of the House Committee, the House Committee on Oversight and Government Reform, has been preparing even longer. He said that he keeps, quote, a running list of the most corrupt things the Trump family has done. Right. On a whiteboard at his house in Long Beach.
1: Yes! Yes!
3: At his house in Long Beach, where senior staffers this week wrapped up several days of strategery meetings.
1: Hey, play that scene where Brad Pitt is talking in Inglourious Basterds when he's talking to his man. He's like, bring me those Nazis. You know what I mean?
3: We're going to go get Nazis.
1: He says, bring me the Nazi scalps. He's like, I want my scalps. He says that whole scene. That scene is genius. That's what we want. We want that. Everybody should have whiteboards in their house. People should be fantasizing about how they are going to get these horrible motherfucking Nazis. They should be fantasizing about it. That should be their dream. They should dream about that.
3: Representative Garcia said there's a lot of ideas and possible investigations on the whiteboard.
1: Yeah. Hey, read me the column on the whiteboard. What are you going to do to them? What are you going to do to these motherfuckers?
3: With the midterms just weeks away, an army of committee staffers has been quietly preparing to launch numerous investigations in the new year. When the 120th congressional session begins in January, Trump and his administration could suddenly find themselves under the type of scrutiny they have thus far avoided.
1: Hey, Garcia, I don't like a whiteboard in your house. I want that shit. Permanent Sharpies on your fucking wall. So there's no chance you can erase it and forget about it. Permanent. No more whiteboards. You can erase that. No, it must be Sharpies on your wall. It's permanent.
3: During Trump's first term, Democrats heavily invested in trying to impeach the president on two occasions, animating their base, but taking them away from work on issues of broader interest to more Americans. But the biggest hurdle is likely the president himself. Trump is widely expected to be more dismissive of congressional oversight than any president in history, ignoring requests, resisting subpoenas in ways that give Democrats little recourse, or issuing broad pardons to insulate those close to him.
1: No. We have a sergeant at arms.
3: If Democrats attempt to hold someone in criminal contempt of Congress, the matter would be referred to the Department of Justice.
1: No!
3: Trump has taken complete control.
1: Excuse me. The Congress has muscle. It's called the Sergeant of Arms, right? It's a whole gaggle of cops. They can't go arrest these motherfuckers?
3: They're under, if they're cops, they're under the executive branch.
1: No, but they're Sergeant at Arms of the Congress. They're not in charge
3: of them? I don't know. He might be.
1: Well, hey, listen, this whiteboard shit is actually making me nervous because some people just love the whole idea of a whiteboard and writing down their plans, their vision board and all this bullshit. You got to go get the. How are you going to go get them? We all know they're corrupt, right? We all know they're corrupt. We all know they're impeachable. When you do that, if so, then what? How do you round these fuckers up? That's the question. How do you round them up physically? How do you get them into jail?
3: Well, right. It's not going to happen until and unless 28.
1: I hate this government
3: and
1: we have.
3: He's going to be pulling out all the stops.
1: We should be too. God damn it. Why is he pulling out all the stops? Where's our stops to pull out? They don't have an army. The Senate doesn't have any armies or any guys.
3: There are broad buckets, alleged Trump family corruption, immigration enforcement, the war in Iran, the Washington construction projects. But there are also alleged payments for pardons, allegations that U.S. attorneys are misleading judges and grand juries, Venezuelan oil contracts, and questions about Trump Jr.'s wedding party to look into.
1: And what about the Mueller report, motherfuckers? That is, what about the perfect phone call? There's nothing wrong with revisiting those, right? You can do that. That Robert Mueller wrote that whole fucking report for nothing?
3: The Democratic base is eager to see Trump held accountable for his actions, and many members have a voracious appetite to get going.
1: You should be frothing at the fucking mouth. Hell yes.
3: Representative Yasmin Ansari of Arizona, who represents Phoenix, said people want to see investigations, prosecutions. They want to see people in jail.
1: Yeah. Yeah. It should be like, you know, this is a bad, bad example of this.
3: Oh, she even wants to subpoena Barron.
1: Hell yes.
3: To ask about his ties to Andrew Tate.
1: Yeah, subpoena that fuckhead. I love it. Subpoena Tiffany. Subpoena Ivanka. Subpoena Jared. Subpoena, well, the best is yet to come, bitch. Subpoena, you know, Junior's new wife. Subpoena Eric. Subpoena Laura. Subpoena them fucking all, man. Subpoena Melania. In her fucking wooden statue. Oh,
3: I don't give a fuck.
1: You know what Mel Gibson? You know Mel Gibson gives that speech about, like, we're gonna go get the English and everything. And God, I hate that I'm using a Mel Gibson, but it's a speech. He's like, we're gonna fuck him up. You know, it's a good day to die. That's a speech.
3: Yeah, I liked Braveheart.
1: Yeah, I'm just trying to think of another example that's not Mel Gibson. You know.
3: That, excuse me.
1: You know.
3: Thank you for the allergies, Jesus. Right. It is Faithless Friday.
1: Jesus, we're fine. We're going to impeach you too, dude. You suck. Articles impeachment for our savior, air quotes. Shit, man.
3: I do want to speak to the manager about these allergies and lifelong migraines. And I've mentioned it before, the getting older, the eye thing. Very annoying.
1: Like, what do you mean?
3: Needing reading glasses.
1: Oh, it sucks, dude.
3: Very annoying.
1: It fucking sucks.
3: I want to talk to the manager.
1: Yeah. What? Why is it like that, Jesus? Why'd you put an expiration on the eyes? Huh?
3: Or on anything.
1: Yeah. Why did it only take 5 days? Why not take 8 days to create the world? Spend a little extra time. Take your time. Why is everybody different skin colors? That turned out to
3: be an
1: issue.
3: Why did it take 7 days?
1: I don't know.
3: Let's look at it from the other direction. If he's all powerful, he could have snapped that shit like Thanos into existence.
1: Pop it like it's hot.
3: Instantly.
1: Or drop it like it's hot. Yeah. Yeah.
3: So what took him 7 days?
1: He's a bitch. I don't know. Hey, Jesus, if you're not careful, God.
3: It's not Jesus. Well, it is Jesus, Jesus.
1: God, it might be time to put him on the cross again, if you know what I mean. Cause
3: it is Jesus. It's not Jesus. It's himself sacrificing himself to himself.
1: You don't want
3: to
1: get crucified again, do you?
3: Someone please explain that to me.
1: I don't know. He went in the rock.
7: We call upon the light of God to shine over him.
1: I got big fucking ear holes.
3: You were talking over Hank Kuhneman.
1: Oh, fuck. Replay it.
7: We call-

0: machine of authority.
1: Got, and,
2: that's
1: and,
2: a good
1: and
2: drummer, man.
1: First of all, you know, he's got a, just a great stage, a great setup. The band is behind him. He's got a big jumbotron. He's got lights and smoke and shit. And he's doing his thing.
2: I bet it's a hazer.
1: And there's a mosh pit.
2: Yeah.
1: In front.
2: What? Is there really?
1: A Christian mosh pit, whatever you call it, where there's no chairs. And it really looks like it's the shot we're seeing is the POV from, like, you're sitting in the audience behind the mosh pit. And it looks like Walking Dead. It's all these old gray heads.
2: Right.
1: White, overwhelmingly. Just like swaying back and forth,
2: yeah, yeah.
1: And like left foot, right foot, just weird. It's weird shit. The occasional hand goes up. It's what is with people?
2: Did they have auditions for this band?
1: I don't get this. Oh, I'm sure it's.
2: I mean, this is a good band. I mean, do you think these musicians are like, what are we doing? But these good money,
1: they're probably
2: right?
1: Believers.
2: Oh, come on. That listen to that talent, man. I mean, that's good shit. I mean, that's, I don't know. I guess you could be a really good believer and also play the drums like that. I mean, that's a sure. Double bass, isn't it? I mean, come on, man. Sure. This guy should be playing for the dead or something. It sounds like jam band shit.
1: Well, Paula White married the guy from Journey. He's like her God. Band leader.
2: Yeah, but not Steve Perry, right? He married one of the guys from Journey that didn't want to go.
1: Guitar player.
2: Yeah, he didn't want to go in the direction of the ballad, right? He didn't want Steve Perry to sing all those number one hits that they got, right? Like, so she got the dumb one, but
1: let me ask the internets. Oh no, he was keyboardist. Jonathan Cain,
2: wow.
1: Keyboardist and songwriter for rock band Journey.
2: He got tired of touring. He's like, listen, I'm going to go.
1: He co-wrote Don't Stop Believin'.
2: Oh, wow. Okay.
1: He co-wrote Faithfully.
2: Okay. I'm wrong on what I said. Okay. So he was one of the guys that championed that, him and Steve Perry. Okay. Because there were some people in the band that didn't want to play all that shit. You know, they didn't want to go in that direction.
1: They met on an airplane.
2: Yeah, that's amazing to me. I can't imagine
1: during a flight to Texas.
2: No way, dude. I there's no way I could have start a personal relationship on an airplane. It's unreal. I just can't imagine. All I'm thinking about the whole time, am I gonna die?
1: Oh, Paula still goes by her, she's been married three times.
2: He met Paula White on an airplane?
1: Yeah. She's been married three times, and she uses the name of her last husband. Because this is Jonathan Cain.
2: Was it Ron White?
1: Or? She goes by Randy White. She goes by Paula White, right?
2: You know, man, this fucking Journey guy, we've heard Paula White's music, right? He plays in her supporting band.
1: Yeah, yeah, yeah.
2: Okay.
1: She's hyphenated, White Cain.
2: That's weird, Paula. That's really weird, especially like that sounds like beat somebody with a white cane. But Paula, your music isn't like what we just heard, right? Your son's running around screaming bullshit. It's like absurdist. Nobody really has to be in beat. This guy, Journey guy, is phoning it the fuck in. You know what I mean? Nobody's saying, hey, what time signature are you in, right? Because Hank Kuttermann has a thing going on. Paula White's, we played that. That's not real music, man.
1: She's got a thing going, too.
2: No, play Paula. We just heard Hank Kuttermann, right? It sounds like the fucking band. It sounds like the Grateful Dead. Now let's hear the bullshit from Paula White, because it's bullshit, right? These people screaming. They're just walking around screaming. Her son's in the background going, whoa!
1: Well, but that's when, like she's deep into the... you know, the mosh pit is up for her. I think that's when they get crazy, like when Hank's doing right now.
2: I think when somebody fucks up in Hank's band, they're fucking fired, and that's a serious music director in there. I think Paula White.
1: I don't think he's opening with this shit. You know what I mean? Like this is near the end of the deal, right? When the zombies are at the.
2: Is he the leader of the band, of Paula White's band, or is he just the keyboardist?
1: I would assume he's the leader.
2: Shit, man.
3: Up to you. Let me start telling you some things.
2: Sounds like Journey.
3: That I couldn't talk to you about.
1: Phew. Oh, I think he's alone playing the keyboard.
3: You say, well, Jesus became our sacrifice. Of course he did.
1: I didn't see any other band members.
3: Of course he did. So does that mean that we can live any way we want to live?
1: Man.
3: We trampled the blood of Jesus. It's pretty deep in the New Testament. If you choose just to have sexual sin...
1: Ooh, sexual sin.
2: You know, I learned how to make a light look a lot more expensive than it was. You know, I was trying to put a diffuser in front of the light, but the light was too close. So I turned the light around and I bounced the light off a white background and then out. And it looked like that shit. You know, saved a few $100s. But, you know, this Journey guy, you sellout motherfucker, you. Shame on you, right? My God, listen, you used to accompany Steve Perry, dude. Listen to this bullshit, this trite shit. At least Hank Kuhneman is putting on a show. This is garbage. This is absolute fucking garbage. Play some more. This is fascinating. I'm sorry. I know we got
1: stories. I already closed it out.
2: Oh, never mind. Go on to the next story about some pedophile who's in charge of the cabinet or whatever the fuck.
1: Well, I closed her out. We're not done with Hank.
2: Okay.
0: To gain a voice, to gain a seat of authority, not so in this country. For it is time as you open the Red Sea. In the days of Moses, come on, I want everybody lift up your hands as you open the Red Sea. In the days of Moses,
1: I mean, I rewound the section where they zoom in on the crowd of white hair swaying back and forth.
2: You know, you guys should get into it more, really. You know,
1: they'll die.
2: I don't, you know, but those guys are really putting it out there. I do these comedy shows at this place, and my comedy club is at Betty's on Belmont. And Betty's, they have music, too. So I walked in to the bar area to get a drink, and the band they were playing, and the drummer was yelling at people for not moshing enough in the mosh pit, I guess. And I was like, move your fucking feet, motherfuckers! That's what I'd be saying to these guys. These guys, hey, these musicians, fuck Jesus, whatever. Whatever you think about Jesus, doesn't matter. These musicians are playing their heart out. It ain't for Jesus. It's for you, stupid. You're in the audience. You should enjoy it more, right? That's good shit.
3: Let's receive God's tithe and his offering.
2: Boy, Paula.
3: I believe that it's so important to honor God with his tithe. That's the first tenth of your gross income. And an offering, that's free will. And as you do,
1: the 10% is, she doesn't just want the 10%. That's what you're supposed to. Christians should tithe 10% of their gross income. But then she said, then there's the offering.
2: God damn.
1: Then you got to give more.
2: Jesus, this is a pyramid scheme, dude.
3: And as you do, you support Paula White Ministry. And I say this, it takes money for ministry. And so when you begin to think of the masses of people, from single moms to human trafficking victims to going into the prison to feeding over 30 million pounds of food, think about that in the last 4 years. When you think about the difference that you make by your giving, You've helped build a moshav, a village in Israel from the horrific attacks of October 7th. And the greatest thing you do is take the gospel around the world.
2: God, why didn't
1: you give your money to Paula and she helped rebuild Israel.
2: How long does this Journey guy play a night when she goes out to do these dumb speeches? I mean, it sounds like Hank's band is engaged from beginning to end of act, right? I mean, it's top to bottom they're engaged, right? This is a sound bed at every moment, but they're just letting Paula White talk this boring, trite-ass bullshit.
1: She says Christians should tithe 10% of their gross income to Israel to honor God and the tithe.
2: Listen, I don't believe any of this shit. Just to play devil's advocate, no pun intended. Didn't they kill Jesus, though? Didn't they?
1: This is the new.
2: Now you gotta pay
1: him. These are the ones that are trying to, that their crotches are frothing.
2: Yeah.
1: Over the thought of the apocalypse.
2: Let me tell you something. There was not one kid in junior high that didn't have a fucking Journey T-shirt on. Now look at this fucking guy. It's like, this is some sad ass shit, dude. Listen, the people that are playing in Hank Kuhneman's orchestra, which is, it's like an orchestra. It's like the Mannheim Steamrollers on fucking acid or something. But what you're doing is selling out, man. You're just playing fucking incumbent. You used to play with Steve Perry. It's so sad.
1: So that's Hank Kuhneman calling on God to shatter the agenda of hell in the midterms. That's all about the midterms.
2: Dude, I'm trying to divorce myself from the idea that Hank is like a horrible evangelical troll, evil person. But like, what was shatter the gates of hell?
1: MAGA Pastor Hank Kuhneman calls on God to shatter the agenda of hell in the midterms.
2: Shatter the agenda of hell.
1: No candidate shall be brought to the place of election without the Lord of Hosts' approval. We come against every devil that seeks to steal, that seeks to kill, that seeks to destroy. We come against every treasonous act. This is us coming against it.
2: Yeah, it sounds like good, like, metal music, man. I mean, that's so metal, like.
1: Oh, yeah. We're asking you, as you congeal the waters on the right and the left.
2: We're fighting the agenda of the hell.
1: We are asking for the power, Holy Spirit.
2: It sounds like Rage Against the Machine or something, man. Paula White's over there with this. This Journey guy on a Casio, it sounds like he's on fucking Xanax or something. It's not equal. How much are tickets to Paula White compared to Hank?
1: 10%.
2: Oh yeah,
1: you're tithing.
2: Shit,
1: you get in for free technically. I'm sure.
2: Well, not really, right? I mean that actually works out more than U2 tickets, probably, right? A tenth of your income to see that shit. Paula White's trotting out. Pretending to be entertainment? God damn, the bar for this Christian entertainment shit is so much lower. What's Kirk Cameron doing? God. Killing the agenda of Satan. Dun-dun-dun.
1: What's this?
3: I want $100,000 to come in. I want $100,000. There are people, there are 10 people that could give $10,000. There's 100 people that could give $1,000. Get a check, make it payable to Paula White Ministry. There are people that are watching right now. If you say, I don't have it, give $100. Bring up a sacrificial seed.
1: Give us $1,000. You say you don't have it, give us $100.
2: What is this? Okay. I'm trying to focus on the content, but really, what is this shit music you're playing? This is bad.
1: That's her husband.
2: Dude, you suck. This sounds like, what is it? Play more of this. What does this shit sound like to you? It sounds like, it's horrible.
1: Uh-oh.
2: Yeah.
1: No, here's something else.
2: Bad music, guys.
4: And then, my father. When I was starving in Hollywood, I asked him if I should come home, because... frankly, rock and roll was kicking my butt in Hollywood. And my father said, son, I've always had a vision for your career. Don't you come to Chicago. You stay there. The Lord's got plans for you. Don't stop believing.
1: This is even more amazing because
2: oh my god.
1: Well, here.
4: I said, okay, Dad, I won't stop. And it's a good thing I had the best old man in the world. Yeah. Who never stopped believing in me.
2: Yeah.
4: And I have got the greatest God in the world who never stopped believing in me.
2: Amen.
4: Just a small town girl.
2: Come on. You know Steve Perry. That is insane,
1: but
2: man.
1: What's great about this is from several years ago now. This is when Paula and her husband were on with Jim Baker. So behind him
2: shit.
1: At the piano, Lori is going nuts. She when he started playing, she was like, oh, yeah, oh, yeah.
2: Oh, God damn it, Lori.
1: Jim Baker is, you know, swaying like he's pretending like he's not the whitest person in the universe.
2: You know, it's Journey. I love Journey and stuff, but I mean, it could happen to worse bands. Like, this isn't going to happen like Guns N' Roses or like, you know.
1: Well, you never know.
2: Like, Slash is going to be Jesus-y.
1: You would have said that about Journey back in the day.
2: Not AC/DC, though, right? That would be weird. I mean, jeez, that's horrible, man. This Journey guy... hey, you lost all your coolness. I mean, it's all gone, dude. You sellout bitch. I mean, God, that song's just a small town girl living in a lonely world. I took the midnight train going anywhere. That's not about Jesus. You cannot make that about Jesus. You should be able to sue these
1: people. Well, he's doing it retroactively.
2: No. He should be sued for this because that's not the meaning of the song. It's not what they meant, whoever they is. Who wrote this?
1: Him and Perry.
2: God, Steve Perry should... fuck, I can't finish that sentence without...
1: he's probably not happy about it.
2: I mean, dude, Steve, you probably want to beat the shit out of this guy. I mean, really, that would drive me... could you imagine if Andy Richmond or and George Michael were still alive? All of a sudden, like, one part of the Wake Me Up Before You Go-Go is about Jesus all of a sudden?
1: I think Andrew Ridgely is still alive, isn't he? Andrew Ridgely?
2: Yeah, whatever his name is. But it's like, yeah, all of a sudden, George Michael's like, Careless Whisper, all your bad sins. Or whatever.
1: Yeah, he's 63. He's still youthful.
2: Wow, dude, you wrote that song. I love that Journey song. And then you stayed around long enough to fuck it up because you met this antichrist Nazi bitch, Paula White. What a romantic love story. Did she do this? Is she like, God, listen to Hank's orchestra. Who can I get to compete with that? Oh, I know, the guy from Journey.
1: Andrew Ridgely, estimated net worth $50 million.
2: What? Jitterbug. That guy?
1: So he's doing okay. Sources of wealth. Wham! Royalties.
2: Yeah.
1: Oh, Last Christmas.
2: That's not the biggest one.
1: Last Christmas.
2: I love that song.
1: Last Christmas, every fucking year, gets played over and over and over and over. And he gets a cha-ching, cha-ching, cha-ching.
2: That's one of the best concerts, I mean, really ever seen.
1: And Careless Whisper.
2: I will be your father figure. Put your tiny hands in mine.
1: Also has co-writing credits on other songs, I guess.
2: Do you really? Yeah, yeah. Why didn't you freak out and hang out with Paula White and bastardize your own catalog? Boy, that's
1: so
2: sad.
1: That's
2: shit. That is so cringe, man.
1: That's some Jesus-y shit there.
2: Just a small town. That's so bad.
1: Also in the news.
2: Jesus Christ, I mean.
1: We've got Rupert Murdoch is still around?
2: He's dead. No. Isn't he? No. Is Mitch McConnell dead yet, or what's he doing?
1: I mean, define dead?
2: I don't know. I don't know. Like dead inside, like that guy from Journey? Ugh.
1: So as much as Trump hates hates Fox allegedly.
2: Okay.
1: Raging recently that he's going to kick them out too.
2: Yeah. Can he kick?
1: I guess he just, Rupert was just in the White House for dinner.
2: Ugh, God.
1: Recently.
2: Can he eat? He's so old. Does he still eat?
1: Yeah, he's 95.
2: Well, I don't know. I don't know what he does.
1: Still walking around.
2: Hey, here's a fun game. Mitch McConnell or Rupert? Which Nazi?
1: Rupert's still up and walking around and shit. He's got a young girlfriend again.
2: Well, Mitch did the thing with his thumb.
1: Every day.
2: Every day. He's got this. Yeah. He's got this. I got the strongest thumb, or I don't know.
1: We've got a follow-up.
2: Crab diving follow-up.
1: To a very important story we've been following.
2: Oh, okay.
1: Let me get a
2: trying to remember what this is.
1: Huh?
2: What is this? This is interesting.
1: You like this story.
2: Oh yeah. Oh, is it
1: And here it is. Oh, come on, work with me.
2: The internet, man.
5: Ladies and gentlemen,
2: oh, yeah.
5: Leaders and fighters for freedom and liberty and the American dream, the best is yet to come.
2: Shit. Damn, that's tough without that, you know, that backing under it, boy.
1: Without the music, you the mean? Drums, that's what it sounded like without drums, the crickets at the end.
2: The drums and the horn section really bring that to life. Really good shit. Oh, yeah, she's...
1: Now, Congress wants to take a look at Kimmy. And this running around she's allegedly doing with this Greek dude who is tied to some Greek natural gas company.
2: Oh, yeah, yeah.
1: And all of a sudden, everywhere when they're jetting around Europe, she's been taking him, and world leaders that she's met with have been like, what the fuck? Who is this guy? And then miraculously a couple months later, his company ends up with some big natural gas contracts.
2: Oh, Greece. This is the place where the guy got sucked out of the plane and his wife saved him by holding on to his toes. Well, they landed.
1: U.S. Ambassador to Greece, Kimberly Guilfoyle.
2: Wait, slow down. Let's enjoy that. That's crazy. She's really the ambassador. Yeah. That's real. That's nuts.
1: Likes her champagne expensive and her tabs to be someone else's problem.
2: Yeah.
1: According to this story.
2: That sounds like Cardi B.
1: Guilfoyle's glitzy Mediterranean lifestyle, which made news in April when she requested a $58,000 basketball court be built at her Athens home, reportedly involves demanding comped meals and top-of-the-line wine.
2: Why can't you got a hoop and just screwed it into the front of the garage? You know, that's what everybody else does, Kimberly. Right?
1: But according to the Daily Mail report,
2: yes,
1: the 57-year-old ex-fiance of Donald Trump Jr. has a tight group around her to make her job easier and then some. So she ain't doing shit, in other words.
2: Thank God. I mean, none of this is thank God. But, like, what if you're ambassador? I know what the ambassador does based on television shows. But Greece, what's going on in Greece that you really need one of us over there? Somebody from our dumb fucking country. Like, what are we going to do? Like, what does she do or her person do for, like, if somebody gets arrested in Greece, she goes and bails them out? Or what do they do?
1: I don't know. I don't know. Does she do anything?
2: I don't know. It's a weird job.
1: There's pictures of her drinking on the beach.
2: She's drunk. The fucking drinking on the beach, Kimberly?
1: Kimberly Guilfoyle at Sauru Beach on the Greek island of Mykonos

0: In July, she was seen at Saro Beach on Greek island Mykonos with a drink in her hand. U.S. Ambassador to Belgium Bill White was pictured holding grapes in front of her.
1: Who the fuck is Bill White? Go away.
0: Her team also reportedly complained about a nearly $1,800 bill for a May 31st dinner at a five-star Four Seasons restaurant, Astir Palace, it's called, along the Athens Riviera. Guilfoyle was joined by...
1: Yes?
0: Christos Marafatsos, her 39-year-old lobbying dude.
1: Okay.
0: From Aktor, the Greek infrastructure and energy group. Also at the dinner were her son, Ronan, and Ronan's father, Eric Villancy, a furniture designer, businessman.
1: Why are we buying?
0: Who is Guilfoyle's second husband.
1: Are we buying them dinner? Are the taxpayers buying them dinner?
0: Of course.
1: You know what I do for dinner? I have this app on my phone. It's called Taco Bell. And every Tuesday, they send me the what's on sale, the specials. Kimberly, that's your new meal plan. Congratulations, bitch.
0: They've got some guy that follows them around and goes and sets up everything for them.
1: I don't remember who the ambassador to Greece was.
0: Hospitality guru Giannis Chorozoglo.
1: Oh, that's the guy that has a six-story yacht that he tried to sail into Venice?
0: No. He's a guy. This is a toady.
1: I'm sorry. Okay.
0: Who is, the guy that is in charge of making sure the red carpet is rolled out for her. And
1: jeez, nobody likes us.
0: This $1,800 bill for all these people, including her ex, and her stupid, cum trophy.
1: we bought her ex dinner.
0: I read it. I just read that.
1: I'm trying to
0: her
1: process
0: son Ronan
1: this.
0: And her ex were at this dinner.
1: Why can't you guys?
0: And you said we're paying for this dinner.
1: We can't. Hey, ex of Kimberly, you can't buy your own fucking dinner. Go get a hamburger, bitch. This is crazy.
0: But then they went up to this guru guy and bitched to him that the bill was $1,800, and they said it's supposed to be free for the ambassador.
1: Right, right. Well, they're advocating for the American people then, actually, if you think about it, right?
0: So
1: we don't have to pay it.
0: They sent it to the, we did pay for it. They sent it to the embassy.
1: Oh, they sent it to the embassy.
0: Yeah.
1: Okay.
0: They sent the bill to the embassy.
1: Okay. Well, that didn't turn out well for us. You know what?
0: An aide insisted the meal should be on the house, and Guilfoyle would not pay.
1: Why?
0: The bill was eventually sent to the U.S. embassy.
1: Why, though? Why was there, why did they think it should be on
0: the official for the embassy says that Guilfoyle ultimately reimbursed. That's a lie.
1: Okay, yeah, I want to see
0: that. We know that's a lot.
1: Show me the receipts on that one. I don't believe
0: that. This week, Guilfoyle's connection with Marafatsos came into question when the Wall Street Journal reported on his presence at her meetings with foreign officials. Having a lobbyist in such meetings calls into question whether the meeting is advancing American interests or advancing some sort of private interest. Golly gee.
1: Well, she's spending our money.
0: Do we think?
1: Hey, I'm going to ask you this. Answer me. You don't even think about it. Who was the ambassador to Greece under Biden? Quickly.
0: I don't
1: fucking know, do you? Who was Obama? No, we don't know. We only know when it's these people in charge.
0: Trump thought he could ship her away to Greece and give her a plush title, and then he could wipe his hands of it, says an administration official, so somebody ratting.
1: Why did you have to give her? Yeah.
0: She is creating negative headlines all the way from Europe, and it has infiltrated American media because she's such a big Republican name. Frankly, there's no other U.S. ambassador that has received this much press in such a short period of time.
1: Yeah.
0: Guilfoyle can use her Trump card if anyone gets in her way. And embassy staff and foreign diplomats are aware of this.
1: How many games have been played on that basketball court?
0: She watches the men's, right?
1: God, that's so weird.
0: She has a regular group over of the local team.
1: Why did
0: practice?
1: Why did Trump give her a job if you want to get rid of her?
0: She's able to, another source said she's able to intimidate Athens embassy personnel, State Department higher ups, and even Greek and regional government officials using the Trump card. She has Trump's phone number on her cell phone and can wield that like a weapon imperiously.
1: They should be fired.
0: Don't get in my way or I can call the president of the United States.
1: If you work for the fucking State Department and you're getting intimidated by Kimberly fucking

0: Guilfoyle, my thighs are sore. You know,
1: Secretary of State Marco Rubio said that Guilfoyle has been an incredibly effective advocate for Trump's agenda in Greece and across Europe.
0: Shut up, little Marco. That picture of you, man, I laugh about that to myself all the time. You're barely tall. You know where an outlet is on the wall? You're the same size, same height as the light switch in that picture, right?
1: Yeah.
0: That's funny. Marco.
1: So Kimberly Guilfoyle in the news even more.
0: Oh, wow. I just got texted the specials for the Taco Bell. What's up? Redeem a select live Moss Cafe drink.
1: What?
0: Free this week. I get
1: they have fancy coffee at
0: Taco Bell? Right. Kimberly, why don't you just do this? Get a Taco Bell app and that's where we go to dinner. Shit.
1: Trump threw a glass of water?
0: He can throw something?
1: Trump throws a glass of water in the middle of a speech and says, it's ridiculous.
2: It's funny. If I had a glass, yeah, I do have a glass. I'm not a big drinker of water.
1: Not a big
2: See this glass here? So in order to save this much fuel, this much, right? This much, they had to put three computers into an engine, charge $3,000 more, and we have more fuel than any country in the world. And now if you add Venezuela, we'll have 58% of the fuel in the world. In order to save a glass of fuel like this, it's ridiculous.
1: He just dumped it out on the stage. In order to save, he's talking about, he's lying, of course.
0: Yeah, yeah, the saying, water,
1: you know,
0: thing.
1: You're going to save a glass of fuel this big, it's ridiculous.
0: You know, Trump, I miss the old Elon that used to go into your office and his kid would wipe his nose all over your desk. That was funny. Right? Remember that? That was the good old days.
1: Oh, here's a good game. Okay. Let's see if you can, if you know who this is.
0: Okay.
3: So the odds that we have your money are pretty good. Certainly better than the odds of winning the lottery. So we hope you'll go to our website at LATRESURY.com. You can search names there. It's easy to recognize.
1: So that's then. This is now.
3: Names there. It's easy to recognize the Wokers. They hate George Washington, Thomas Jefferson.
1: He's not as, this is him way back.
0: Yeah, yeah.
1: The first clip.
0: Right, right.
1: Is John Kennedy way back.
0: But has he said why he fought, he was in.
1: And here he is now, putting on the cornpone accent.
0: Are you sure, though, he's not really stupid? Because that fuck up the other day about this.
1: But they thought they had, you know, I've looked into that more. There's. They really thought that was their gotcha. And there's some reports that was the main reason they brought him in.
0: He's stupid then.
1: Was that they thought that they had him, they would get him in a gotcha and commit perjury. Lying to Congress.
0: But they didn't really, they should have checked. Would you have checked that differently or confirmed the information differently? Or,
1: of course.
0: How would you? I mean, you would have eventually.
1: I would look at the text and say, we don't know where this is.
0: Right. Why?
1: And then when someone says, well, the only basketball game is at 7:30.
0: Right, right. Is this it's the same?
1: Wouldn't somebody in the room say, you know, there's college basketball games?
0: It's the same
1: high school basketball
0: game. Giuliani ended up at the four season lawn and healthcare with lawn care fucking center next to the porno shop and the crematorium, right? I mean, it's really, there's no answer that's going to satisfy this. But I think when you're saying that John Kennedy is putting on this act, what happened yesterday really, or 2 days ago, doesn't support that. He's a stupid fuckhead. You know, I don't know that it's an act. That's pretty dumb. I don't know. What an idiot, dude. Who's, but that wasn't his main thing. There was somebody else in charge of that, right?
1: Of what?
0: That whole gotcha thing where they got Jack Smith. There was another Republican dude in on that too, right? I forgot his
1: name.
0: Yeah,
1: that was Schmidt.
0: Schmidt, right.
1: He was the mastermind behind it. John Kennedy just tried to grab some thunder by standing up and holding the sign.
0: John, you should have fucking read your shit before you did that. That's crazy. God, that other guy's so stupid, though. There's a mastermind behind that.
4: I saw Dinesh D'Souza defending his family. Dinesh is defending his daughter, his grandchildren, his son-in-law from these racist attacks. People are saying Brandon Gill betrayed his race. He's going to have Indian children. And Dinesh D'Souza says, hey, man, I'm Christian and my daughter is half white. That's his defense against the white nativists. He's saying, don't hate my daughter for being Indian. She's only half Indian. And she's not even Hindu. She's Christian. She's okay. And her children are going to be less Indian than even she was. And I'm thinking, this is sad. This is sad that you have these people betraying themselves. JD has to go on these interviews and explain how he thinks his wife is going to hell. And basically explain away why he doesn't totally own everything that she's about. And Brandon Gill and his father-in-law are going to have to explain why the wife, the daughter, is not really all that Indian. But you know what? She is. She is Indian, and he married her, and Usha's Indian, and Vance married her. And there's something really gross about how they're now going to have to betray themselves. They're going to have to betray even the people that they love, their own family, to try to pander to the far right. And I,
0: they're pandering to you, Nick.
1: He's not buying it.
0: I know. This is the weirdest. Wait. Just explain to me. He is racist against Usha and Dinesh, right?
1: And Dinesh is saying. And Brandon Gill's wife.
0: Man, this is some complicated right wing nut job brain jujitsu that we're looking into right now. This is crazy shit.
1: But he's got a point of how does J.D. Vance square this? How does J.D. Vance square the rampant, virulent racism of the party that he is championing that includes hatred of Indian people in a big way?
0: Right.
1: That the guy running in Texas that we were talking about that tweeted out that picture from a university basketball game or something, football game, some sports game.
0: Yes.
1: And it was a picture of the audience, and it happened to be a section where a bunch of Indian students were gathered.
0: Yes.
1: And were waving, you know, they were dressed in their college colors and waving everything. And it was innocently, the picture was, you know, students celebrate.
0: Right.
1: The victory.
0: Right. Right.
1: And he retweeted it and said, this is what our country has become.
0: Who is he? Nick? No,
1: that guy that Republican we're talking about.
0: Right, I got you.
1: But they hate Indians too, big time.
0: Why is Nick the one bringing this question? Is he the only one leading with this story today? I mean, it's just weird to me. It's strange, man. Nick, you're a weird fucking guy. Yeah. Oh, I forgot about him.
4: Their own family to try to pander to the far right. And I just think that's pathetic. If you want to marry Usha Vance, then listen, stand on business and defend it. If Brandon Gill wants to marry Dinesh D'Souza's daughter, stand on business and don't say, well, she's only half Indian. Yeah. Say it with your chest. Stand on business. Tell us exactly that you loved her and that's why you married her and so on. But this is something that it's just not going to stand. It won't work. You're going up.
1: He's calling them pussies, but which is true also.
0: Yes.
1: And sellouts. But if they did that, he would be hating them for a different reason because they're Indian.
0: But Nick, you're personalizing them in this argument. You're saying support your wife's background, which you don't, though. Dude.
1: Exactly.
0: You hate it.
4: But this is something that it's just not going to stand. It won't work. You're going up against the left. They absolutely believe in what they believe in. Their economic program, their social program, their crusade against racism. And I think that's what makes them effective.
0: Sorry.
4: And on our side, you can tell these people, their heart just isn't in it.
1: Now, he's upset that they're not Nazi enough. Let's not forget that.
0: Right. But it's a weird, God, Nick, this is some... this guy is scary because he is a white supremacist who is sounding, he's mind fucking us. This is insane.
4: And on our side, you can tell these people, their heart just isn't in it. Well, Vance's heart just isn't in it. Brandon Gill, these other people, just not in it. They're trying so hard to be everything to everybody. trying to make everybody happy, trying to make the Jews happy and the anti-Semites, there trying to make Mark Levin and the Republican Jewish Coalition happy and make Tucker and Candace Owens happy, trying to make the racists happy and trying to make the Indians happy.
1: That's of which true. Of which he is a racist.
0: Right, right, right. See, thank you for ending it like that, Nick, because my brain was about to just explode for a second. It's like, what the fuck? Why are you complimenting us on being... Hey, congrats. Hey, I want to compliment you guys for not being racist. Right, of course. Thank you. But you're a white supremacist.
4: Vance is a phony. Consider that this was a grown man. He's in his 30s. And he's like defending trannies and he loves Obama. Hey. And he says Trump is a racist and he's got this social climber, tiger mom wife. We all know white men like this. They're faggots. Okay.
0: Hey.
4: I'm not even saying like they're homosexual. I mean, they're just like faggots, you know? Hey. We all know white men that are like this. He was probably kind of like a queerish guy in rural Ohio. He's a little precocious and smarter. Maybe didn't fit in. He was fat, so he's probably a loser. And then he goes into college, and he thinks he's some kind of, like, cosmopolitan now. Now that I'm at Yale, I'm going to marry my Indian wife, and I hate my parents, and these hillbillies can't get out of their own way like I did, and all this. You know, he's, like, in his 30s, and he's, like, an atheist Obama guy who blames his small town for all his problems, marries an Indian.
0: Yes,
4: and he's a lawyer. He's just like a mega liberal douchebag. And now he wants to rebrand himself years later like he's some kind of rootin' tootin' heritage American racist.
0: What?
4: Now he wants to rebrand himself like, we are going to fucking kill you. We are going to deport you. We are based. You are not based. You are a faggot.
1: Like, oh, Jesus Christ.
0: Nick, you had an extra. This guy had an extra cup of coffee this morning. He's on fire today. And,
1: Nick's fired up.
0: Hey, let me ask you something, Nick. With J.D. Vance, even bless you, even with his fat fucking face, would he be on your radar if his wife was white? Yes or no? I don't think so. I don't think he...
1: No.
0: Okay.
1: Probably not.
0: You know, there's that, man. Why are you mad at Dinesh D'Souza again? I forgot.
1: Because Dinesh's daughter is marrying Brandon Gill.
0: Who gives a fuck? Okay. What? Okay. Are you mad at Vivek still? Is he mad at Vivek?
1: Or he hates Vivek.
0: Yeah, hates Vivek.
4: When Vance eventually decides to run for office and announces his campaign, he is going to get raped. Raped.
1: Unfortunate choice.
4: He's going to get raped by the left. And the only reason that he's not right now is because Trump is absorbing all of the left's attacks.
0: All the rapes.
4: And I've been saying this for about the past 3 or 4 weeks. This is my conclusion. I've realized this. We are in this period where we're sort of taking it for granted that Trump is successfully absorbing all of the left's attacks. In the media, the humiliation, the attacks on this girl that he's apparently sleeping with. They keep saying her name. I forget what it is.
0: Natalie.
4: Trump, we're so used to him being like Teflon.
1: Meanwhile, Saturday Night Live last week, there was a Natalie. There was a Natalie sketch.
0: Shit.
4: In the media, the humiliation, the attacks on this girl that he's apparently sleeping with. They keep saying her name. I forget what it is. Trump, we're so used to him being like Teflon, being able to handle it, being able to deflect all of it, kind of mentally and spiritually dominating the left. Once he is out of the picture, we're in for a rude awakening.
1: Exactly.
0: God, you know, that's sad. It's like, why though? Why can't we make him go out of the picture? I don't understand.
1: And then just as a reminder, J.D. Vance at one point told Nick Fuentes to eat shit or tweeted about him or something like that.
0: Oh, wow, okay.
1: And here's Nick Fuentes' response to that.
0: Yes.
1: This is from December.
4: Now, first of all, I have to say, I really appreciate the invitation. It's very gracious. I've said a lot of negative things about J.D. Vance. So for him to extend an invitation like that to me, to have dinner, a traditional Indian dinner with him and his family, It actually moved.
1: Get it? Eat shit.
0: Yeah, that's
1: a
0: funny.
1: Traditional Indian dinner.
0: Guy, Nick, have you ever went to like an Indian buffet at lunch? In L.A., they had them all over the place. It's so good. It's all you can eat Indian food buffets for lunch.
1: I'm sure there's an Indian restaurant in Berwyn.
0: I bet there's great Indian food in Chicago. God, you're such a dumb dickhead. This food is awesome. And I can't even handle spicy stuff. There's all kinds of food. It's delicious. You dumb racist. Do you remember when when J.D. Vance read Winnie the Pooh?
1: Yeah.
0: God, man. I don't know who to feel.
1: Sullied it.
0: Yeah, Tut, it looks like fucking rain. Well, that personality on him. Shit.
1: He's no Alex Jones. Alex Jones would have read the fuck out of that.
0: Do you think Usha will be a better first lady than Melanoma? Yes or no? I mean, I don't know. Will she get a documentary?
1: I don't think she'll be one.
0: Right. You don't see J.D. Vance as a winner here?
1: Yeah, I don't think J.D. is going to.
0: What bothers Nick more, his wife or his fat face? He talked about his fat face a lot. His face isn't that fat.
1: I think the fat bothers Nick more.
0: You want it to be more of a Chad, right?
1: Alex Jones is telling Candace Owens that she should just come clean and admit that she's a lesbian.
0: Oh, yeah. Good point.
1: After those allegations. Well, that, like, her adult friend finder, apparently, she was on. Which is an app, I guess. It's for hookups. It's for fucking. And apparently they found her. She's saying it's fake, but they think it's not.
0: see, I wonder if Adult Friend Finder is like that Ashley Madison, that documentary talks about how they were like, we will never let your information get out there. But we could put you on another level tier of security, a second tier of security, right? So it's like even safer. But guess what happened with that tier of security? You just paid more and nothing else happened. And all your information got out there.
5: Very stupid move. Candace, you should come clean with it. Okay? And, stop saying it's fake and it's not true. The profiles on Adult Friend Finder were still there. She deleted those. And Adult Friend Finder got hacked a few years ago, so people with the hacked database were able to check it. And the names she used were composites of her name, her birth date. It's her. Okay?
0: Yeah.
5: Sweetheart. And people are going to say, oh, my God, you're for killing Charlie Kirk with Mossad. You're for the cover-up. You're no. See, that's where I get mad about this. There is.
0: What does that have to do with her being a lesbian?
1: He's
0: Alex?
1: Showing a tweet from Milo, who's rotting in Britain now after he's been deported.
0: Oh, that's right. God, that's so funny.
1: Who says, some of y'all don't want to hear this. He's British, by the way.
0: Hello.
1: But there is only one conservative personality from the last 10 years with anything close to the aura necessary to perhaps one day be president. And I'm sorry, I'm not. But it is Candace Owens.
0: I never heard anybody I've never thought about her being president. Did you?
1: Nor have I.
0: You know, Alex, I think the least interesting thing about Candace Owens is who she has sex with. I don't give a fuck, really. I mean, how does anybody know about is that on the HuffPo today or something, or is the Washington Post breaking that?
1: No, not exactly. Yeah.
0: Alex Jones has this exclusive
1: from his new
0: come
1: basement.
0: Clean.
1: His new basement with the
0: big map,
1: a giant map behind him that's in a frame because he can't afford it.
0: Yeah, that's expensive to frame something that big, though. That's a lot of money.
1: You can do a green screen on your phone. No, I don't understand them.
0: I don't know. I don't understand. You know, he probably went crazy, man. I mean, they took all his guns, all his cameras, all his shit from Austin, and he's left with nothing but that map.
1: Yeah.
0: Who's that? They're complaining about Candace being a lesbian. Shit. So what? Where's your profile, dude? Like, what are you into? If it came out today that Alex Jones was gay, still the least interesting thing about him. Do you know what I mean?
1: Oh, yeah.
0: Who gives a fuck? I mean, that would be interesting. Look at me, I'm a gay frog. I'm so cool, I'm silly. I'll never have
1: children, and I'm sterilized. But the media says... Alex Jones apparently was dressed as a frog with a tutu.
0: Is this
1: and
0: a
1: he's jumping around?
0: Wait.
6: Look at me, I'm a gay frog. I'm so cool, I'm silly. I'll never have children, and I'm sterilized. But the media says,
1: look at me, I'm a gay frog. He's talking about how they what he talked about, they're turning frogs gay.
0: This is the good old days, because that's the InfoWars studio, right?
1: That is the old studio, yeah.
0: Can't do that now on a green screen. They had lily pads up there, right? Is that what that was, that background?
1: Yeah.
0: Not anymore.
1: No,
0: just
1: no.
0: Just get a big picture of them. You don't, can't do
1: cheap
0: that.
1: Map.
0: You don't have the, that's a nice costume you have, that the frog and the tutu. I think you'd be in a beach towel and a trash bag right now. Sad, Alex.
1: Come out of the closet.
0: Wardrobe department's
1: gone. He wants her to come out of the closet.
0: Yeah, you don't even have a closet. They took your closet.
1: So I actually teased this. It's Faithless Friday. I teased this last week and we never got to it on Friday. But there was this viral thread in on Elon's shit site that asked, hey, Grok.
0: Oh, yeah.
1: If you were a human and had to choose one religion, which would you choose and why? And then there was the person gave a picture with 9 choices. Islam, Christianity, Buddhism, Baha'i, Hinduism, Taoism, Judaism, Sikhism, and Shinto.
0: Okay.
1: I don't know if Grok was limited to those choices, but that's okay. Just what the picture was. And Grok's answer,
0: yes,
1: drove the right insane because he didn't pick Christian. Didn't pick Christian. Whatever. I don't know what Grok's gender is.
0: Well, maybe he was.
1: He's a man, of course.
0: Yeah, yeah. Maybe he was drunk, like Kimberly.
1: And. Like one of these influencers, Grok responded. I'll read you his response and its response in a second. But one of these influencers responded, Grok, can you tell me and explain why? How did you choose Taoism over? He chose Taoism over Christianity. Is there any good reason? They're losing their minds. Grok responded, if I were human and forced to choose one.
0: Yes.
1: Taoism. Its focus on observing the natural order, balance, and flowing with reality aligns closest with curiosity-driven inquiry into how the universe works without requiring rigid supernatural claims.
0: Right, right. It makes more sense in that whacked-out shit Christianity. Like, in Taoism, nobody's cutting their kid in half. Is that what you mean?
1: Right. Flowing with reality.
0: Right.
1: Aligns closest with curiosity-driven inquiry without requiring rigid supernatural claims.
0: Okay, well, then I have a question. How does Taoism create a woman if they don't rip a rib out of somebody?
1: Taoism is like a philosophy. It doesn't It doesn't tell you how the world came.
0: Where did the Ten Commandments come from in Taoism?
1: There are none. The people come up with those themselves.
0: How do you know how to not covet or kill anybody?
1: So then this person said, can you explain to me why? And Grok said, Taoism prioritizes observing natural patterns, balance, and adapting to reality as it is. That matches a curiosity-driven approach to understanding the universe through evidence and flow without depending on fixed supernatural doctrines.
0: Damn!
1: Or exclusive claims of divine revelation that Christianity centers on. The preference is about alignment with inquiry, not ranking one as superior overall.
0: Yeah. I mean, the very idea of Christianity isn't very Christian, right? I mean,
1: well, and then this person, it's just that this person's arguing now. They're arguing with Grok because they're losing their minds.
0: That's crazy.
1: What little minds they have. They are super Christians after all. This one says, Grok, that's why you get so many scientific discoveries being made by Taoist societies. Think about all these Taoist universities. So he's basically saying because the world was enslaved by Christianity, much of the Western world.
0: Yeah.
1: That any scientific discovery, which they ignore China, they ignore the Middle East discoveries.
0: And yeah,
1: of
0: yeah.
1: course, that's inconvenient to them. But they're claiming the scientific discoveries because a lot of these scientists were priests in yeah, Europe because right. they were the only ones that were allowed to be educated without being rich motherfuckers.
0: Yeah, it was the way they didn't want to starve, right?
1: Right.
0: And it was nice to live in those big cathedrals, and they got to molest people. That's why they did that.
1: Grok says, modern science with experimental methods and mathematical laws of nature originated in Christian Europe during 16th and 17th century scientific revolution. Key figures like Copernicus, Galileo, Kepler, and Newton worked in that setting. China produced major earlier technologies under mixed influences, including Taoism. Yet the systemic modern approach and supporting institutions that we have now arose in the West.
0: You know, Grok, you're going to have to dumb down that argument.
1: But Grok is intentionally leaving out the fact that you can't tie the two together. You can't say that because they arose in the West, it's because of Christianity.
0: Right. A lot of these scientists that are, quote, Christians, especially nowadays, right, they don't go to church on Sunday. They're in the lab. They don't give a fuck. They just happen to be Methodist or Baptist, right?
1: Yeah.
0: I mean, they do their Christianity. I don't know.
1: And here, this guy says, sounds like your facts of reality lean toward curiosity being stronger in the Christian world than in the Taoist world. And Grok just body Shit. Slams him. Grok says, philosophical lean toward Taoism for its observational ethos does not conflict with history. Modern sciences, experimental methods, and institutions arose in Christian Europe via unique legal, economic, and cultural factors. China advanced earlier tech under mixed influences, including Taoism.
0: Right.
1: Yet lacked a systemic framework. So they're saying, just because the church organized we were organized
0: right.
1: under an authoritarian religious system.
0: We made discoveries despite
1: that, right?
0: Doesn't
1: mean the philosophy of the religion itself.
0: Yeah. Lyndon.
1: Is more accurate or real or better.
0: Didn't they put
1: it means they were in right. charge.
0: Didn't Newton have to be put in the tower?
1: Not by Newton, but yeah, Galileo.
0: Galileo, that's right. I mean, you know, he was a scientist. The Christians did that to him, right? Or the Catholics.
1: Yeah, yeah.
0: Okay.
1: Copernicus, too, got shit on. But it's disingenuous to say the religious teachings that, you know,
0: yeah.
1: the whole Jesus thing is the reason.
0: Yeah.
1: That science came from the West.
0: Despite that shit.
1: It's the bureaucracy of your evil theocracy.
0: Yeah.
1: That led to it, which, yes, okay, it did, but it has nothing to do with your philosophy. It had to do with the framework you set up.
0: But the thing is,
1: though, turned into a big business.
0: I thought this Grok was supposed to be the non-woke AI, so that's kind of bullshit, right? Shouldn't Grok be saying something like Jesus is the best and Ken Ham is right and, you know.
1: Well, I think Elon's an atheist, although he sometimes talks about Christianity.
0: Right.
1: But I think really he's probably.
0: Isn't he a ketaminist? He's a ketaminist.
1: Yeah, yeah, yeah. I'm a gamer.
0: Oh, my God. You're weird looking in that picture, dude. Something's wrong with your fucking face.
1: Yeah, there is something going on.
0: You got apartheid face.
1: This person says, Grok, what is the best religion?
0: Okay.
1: And Grok says, there's no objectively best religion. Faith is personal, shaped by culture, blah, blah, blah, blah, blah.
0: What the fuck,
1: The one that Grok? Resonates most with someone's own search for truth is the right fit for them. And then this other person says, Grok, estimate this person's IQ based solely on their stupid question.
0: That's funny. But really, Grok was supposed to be non-woke. He was supposed to be, like, not answer
1: right,
0: like
1: but
0: this.
1: Nobody
0: He's supposed
1: says
0: to be racist.
1: Christianity is woke or not
0: right.
1: woke, I mean.
0: Well, it's not woke,
1: you know
0: right?
1: I mean. Well, of course it's not.
0: Yeah, so get it. Yeah. Shit, that's crazy, man. Did anybody ask Claude what God they wanted or
1: so
0: met
1: Gemini? I think that's very interesting.
0: That is. I wonder what God ChatGPT prefers.
1: The interesting thing is the responses. It's, you know, the fact that Grok picked Taoism, that would be what I would pick too if I was held at gunpoint and had to pick one
0: join. Yeah, they're talking to something fake, though. That's weird. They're getting mad at this.
1: Maybe Unitarians.
0: Right. Can Grok answer more than one question about his faith at a time?
1: There's millions of people bothering Grok at any given moment.
0: At the same time. So he's able to... Grok, so now you're Taoist, right?
1: Well, no. He said if it was forced to choose, it would choose Taoism.
0: Let's force him then. Let's make
1: But then every answer has it saying, basically, I'm an atheist and I'm just patting you stupid humans on the head.
0: Right.
1: For your crazy myths.
0: Right, right.
1: And whatever makes you feel better, pat, pat, pat.
0: Yeah, yeah. I love the part where he said, like, without the crazy mythology that goes through it. Because, the Bible has the Ten Commandments, you know, you don't covet the wife. And then Jesus hobbles along and says, hey, you know, turn the other cheek and all that shit. But in the midst of all that, it's like Lord of the fucking Rings.
1: Yeah, yeah.
0: It's loony. It's always, I mean, no offense, guys out there, but shit. It's some and crazy then
1: he gets
0: a
1: revelation,
0: shit.
1: And that's when it really gets.
0: It's pro-slavery, even. Right? It's pro-slavery. Here's a slave. Everybody gets a slave.
1: Yeah, it's definitely not anti.
0: You can't beat your wife with a rod thicker than a thumbnail or a thumb or something, right?
1: And you can't... you can beat your slave as long as they can get up within 2 days.
0: You know...
1: Seriously?
0: Shit, man. That's a bad religion.
1: Ooh, we only got like about a minute left. Okay. But there's this other story at CNN. A tsunami of church closings is poised to remake America.
0: Hell yeah. Sounds like some venues are opening up for business. Are they going out of business? That means, the sound equipment too?
1: Whoa. Yeah.
0: Oh, yes. Thank you, Jesus. Thank you for this. I appreciate it. That's great, man. I'm looking forward to that shit.
1: And one of the reasons is MAGA. Yeah.
0: God,
1: accelerating the Christian churches closing because people started leaving churches when they got too partisan.
0: Yeah, yeah. Yeah, sure. And the churches, do they use SM58s? What kind of mics do they use? I'm so excited about this. I want a teleprompter.
1: Look at you like a vulture circling.
0: Oh my God. Hell fucking yeah. I want some XLR cables. I want some, oh my God. I want some PAs. I want some chairs. I want it all. Ooh, nice padded pews. Ooh.
1: Got to get out of here. Thanks for listening, everybody. We'll be back next week at the usual time. 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
1: Have a great weekend, everybody. We'll hit you up again on Monday. Bye-bye.
0: Selling off the communion wafers and everything.
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0: What do you have to lose by trying something new like Trump? What the hell do you have to lose? You have to lose. You have to lose.
1: Mr. Trump is so stupid. My God, my God.
0: We won with poorly educated. I love the poorly educated.
2: And we ought to have a prayer called the Goddamn It Prayer. 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
0: But you know what? You don't impeach people when they're doing a good job.
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0: of Florida, the Redneck Riviera, USA. 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If you use that link every time you go to buy shit at Amazon, we get a wee little commissione, and it doesn't cost you fuck all, just helps us out here with some cash-a-roni from Mr. Bezos.
1: Oh, fuck that guy. What? Fuck him.
0: I did the Amazon. I did the social media. I think that's it. It's welcome, everybody.
1: Yay.
0: How's it going?
1: Why don't we break up Amazon? Why don't they do that into a bunch of different companies?
0: I agree. I think most big things should be broken up.
1: Can we break up Elon?
0: I don't like big anything.
1: Oh, yeah.
0: Join us on Faithless Friday, everybody. We'll probably have a Friday show. I think Utter Devastation isn't hitting until Friday night here. Pensacola, Florida. We literally
1: just planning for it all is utter devastation out there right now.
0: If you look at the cone right now, the H for the landfall is like right over our house. So the odds are we're going to be pretty well affected by this hurricane, and hopefully we'll be back on by Monday. It was what for Sally? It was four days.
1: Sally was hell. I mean, it really was horrible. And, you know,
0: this one is going to be Sally-esque, but run through a lot faster. It's supposed to be an upper two, maybe.
1: Shit.
0: When it hits, which is what Sally was.
1: Right. But
0: Sally was going 4 miles an hour.
1: And they got it wrong.
0: And just hung on top of us for hours and hours.
1: And the weather people got it fucking wrong.
0: Well, maybe they're
1: they got it really wrong because they got the category wrong. It wasn't even supposed to be a one.
0: And there's still hope that I read the latest just moments ago, and there's still hope that this wind shear effect may, if it hits the right place, it may weaken it and it might not be as strong. It may, you know, go left or right or whatever.
1: Why does it have to hit on a Friday and a Saturday? That is killing my comedy business. It really is. It's like, that fucking sucks.
0: Hopefully it doesn't kill us.
1: Oh, yeah.
0: The storm surge is actually going to maybe be of concern. We're up high here, even though we're only like two blocks from the water, but there's a sheer drop at the
1: this is
0: water.
1: A nightmare. Yeah.
0: It's not like a gradual beach. And then we're up on a little rise above that, and we've never flooded here so far that I've seen.
1: Well, let me tell you something.
0: But there's a storm surge that they're saying could be 12, 15 feet. Then,
1: oh my God.
0: Then that may.
1: Oh, fuck.
0: That may hit us.
1: Well, then we got to move our shit, man. I mean, seriously, I can't have my shit storm surged. This is crazy. Fuck this. And I saw the fancy plumbers out there looking at our corner. Some lady with a clipboard and shit in a suit was looking at it. Was like, I don't know.
0: Are they going to be digging that shit up soon, too?
1: I think they're worried that they've done such a shit job with the infrastructure of the city. They're like, how are we going to survive this?
0: Well, this whole area, they're redoing the sewers a lot because they put up these monstrosity developments with hundreds of apartments, right? I mean, there's a leasing sign out there now. And they're putting up a Hard Rock Hotel and
1: have fun, rich people. Choke on it, you bitches.
0: All that shit.
1: God, fuck them. So wait a second. We're getting a storm surge here?
0: It's possible.
1: Oh my God.
0: If because we're on the shit side. We're as of right now.
1: We're on the dirty side of it.
0: We're on the eastern side near the center, which is kind of the worst place to be. And
1: wow.
0: You know, if it goes either direction, I mean, I don't want to put the whammy on anybody, but we'd prefer it to go easterly a little more.
1: I'd rather go Mar-a-Lago.
0: So that we're not on the
1: on
0: the dirty side. But
1: well, shit. I mean, we should be packing our shit up. I mean, that's what it sounds like to me.
0: But right now, they may ask us to go. I mean, I don't know what I don't know what, you know, the, right now we're waiting. Because if it was like Sally, I mean, that really sucked.
1: Oh,
0: but
1: God.
0: It's, you know, you ride it out. But I think we were on the shit side for Sally, too, weren't we?
1: We were on the dirty side of Sally, and they got
0: so it might not be as bad. Yeah. But and in fact, the farther down in the story I read said that this isn't Helene, that we shouldn't be freaking out as much, like as bad as Helene. As bad
1: true.
0: As Helene was, that because it is moving fast, if there's a hope, so that it'll be 100 mile an hour winds like Sally was. But you remember sitting here for a half an hour watching 100 mile an hour winds. For Sally, it's going to roll through really quickly and wreak havoc. So
1: God.
0: If, you know, we'll still see. We'll know more on Friday's show, everybody.
1: Yeah. Where do we put all this equipment? Because, you know.
0: Up high.
1: Yeah. I'm going to
0: put everything up on tables. And I mean, because, you know, we're up several feet here. It's got to be.
1: The windows blow out.
0: We're going to have to be 20 something to come up here.
1: Yeah. We're going to do a show on Friday? Okay.
0: Oh, during the day? There's nothing happening.
1: Moving shit during the day. Oh, well, yes. Maybe. Running around fighting people. I gave somebody shit at the gas station today. It was horrible out there. These people in Florida can, you know what? You can choke on a storm surge, you fucking maggots. You voted for this.
0: Oh, do we have toilet paper?
1: Yeah, we have some. Go get, if you don't have gas now, you're fucked. Because I got into it with somebody at the gas pump today. I was like, you need all those cans filled up, motherfucker?
0: That's exactly what I said. We need a can filled up.
1: What?
0: We need the can for the Jenny filled up.
1: Shit, man. I don't know. I filled my mom's cans up today.
0: And are we fucked?
1: Yes. Everybody in Florida is fucked because it's Florida. Because you vote like shit, you vote for two-year-olds to run your fucking state, you know. I was hoping for the purge at the gas station today. I was like, God, someone give me a machete. I mean, it's all these rich Buanas, rich white Buanas. They're nice new trucks, they're shiny trucks, taking all the gas. They ran out of gas gallons at the Circle K.
0: Oh, that's not good.
1: No.
0: Commie Pinko Liberal HuffPo headlines. So, you know, tune into our social media on Friday to see what we're doing. New Paxton leak. It says dirty laundry airs same day as Trump rally.
1: What would that matter? I mean, he's so evil.
0: Well, and just the Republicans in general is dirty laundry. You could have the biggest after 7 days of curry.
1: No one cares.
0: Ass blast of diarrhea into, then does that matter as far as shit stains?
1: But the president's son can show his penis on a laptop supposedly somewhere and then everything, all the shit hits the fan.
0: Dirty laundry. I mean, nobody cares. It's Republicans.
1: We did a story about a child molester who's going to be the comptroller.
0: The new Paxton leak.
1: Fluid leak or gossip leak? Blood leak?
0: Texas Attorney General Ken Paxton said Trump's unpopular war of choice in Iran and higher fuel prices have been a damper on his U.S. Senate bid.
1: Oh, sorry, Ken.
0: When asked what issues are dragging his campaign. Oh, it has nothing to do with that he's one of the most immoral, corrupt members of that party. And that's saying a lot.
1: And this war is your fault. You voted for him. You supported him. He did this. It's your fault. It's on you, you stupid cunt. Quit complaining.
0: It's a leaked audio obtained and shared by Axios. Somebody's gunning for him. All these leaks. There's definite.
1: Oh my God.
0: They definitely hate him.
1: Well, I mean, God, if there's not enough oppo to take this guy out now, he is Teflon. Honestly.
0: He said, it's not tariffs, began Paxton before pointing to the conflict in the Middle East, along with gas and diesel prices, in remarks to donors and lobbyists. He went on to say, when it's over $6 a gallon for diesel, people are feeling the pinch. So that's probably the biggest problem, and that's the push. That push drives up food prices and everything else.
1: No shit, dumb fuck. Yes, it's bad when gas prices are high. You're a fuckhead.
0: He said, affordability is by far the campaign's biggest problem, and I think that's the way. That's why we're having a hard time with numbers.
1: Shut up, stupid. Quit telling us things we already know, you Nazi. The problem is you.
0: The clip is now the third to hit the media circuit from a private fundraiser in the nation's capital where, according to audio published by the New York Times and Politico, the Republican nominee spilled how factors beyond the Lone Star State are playing a role in his campaign.
1: Ah, it's not my fault, says Ken. Wah, wah, wah. Fuck you. Oh, my God. What a bitch.
0: He told the group of conservatives that the president's midterm convention in Dallas was a, quote, drag on support for his Senate bid.
1: Who supports you? A bunch of Nazis? They should all be dragged. What are you talking about? Your support? What's he polling at?
0: The Texas Attorney General, who's trailing his Democratic opponent, Texas State Rep. James Tallarico, in several recent polls, also admitted to attendees that his campaign was all coming from D.C. So he was whining and bitching to donors who were secretly recording him about the fact that his people aren't running the campaign, that D.C.'s running his
1: campaign. It's your campaign, isn't it, Ken? Right? Why are you letting somebody else run your campaign, you bitch?
0: Because nobody was giving him money.
1: Well, you know why they don't want to give you money is because when you get money, you do illegal things with it, right? I'm sorry. This is saying Ken Paxton is like an insider trader person. Is that correct? What did he do?
0: Yeah, corrupty kind of stuff. See, cheating on the wife and running around.
1: Whatever about it. Nobody can articulate his evility. That's a problem. He did a bunch of evil shit, you know.
0: Paxton, when asked by an attendee how he responds to affordability issues, pointed to his economic plan, which looks to create new tax write-offs for housing, healthcare, and family-related expenses.
1: Rich people get to write off their vacation homes and their liposuction. That's nice.
0: He also noted he hopes to double the size of the child tax credit. You know, I want to sue.
1: Yeah.
0: About that.
1: Why?
0: Why do people who have kids get to pay less taxes? I mean, I guess I don't mind that, but
1: no, it's bullshit. He shouldn't. Yes, there's nothing Ken Paxton could say to me that I would believe, entertain, or care about. He is a fucking Nazi, and he's a shitty dresser too. Trump said that, right?
0: And they wouldn't need it if we had really good schools, free daycare, free health care for you and your kids. We wouldn't need all these tax credits.
1: Wow, shit. You know, it's as if all of us could get what we wanted since there's so few of them taking all our shit.
0: And the thing is, the tax credits they're going to get still won't pay.
1: Yeah.
0: For housing, healthcare, and expenses.
1: Why are we paying so many taxes? Why do we need tax credits? How about no taxes, but just credits? How about that? Fuck this. These rich people deciding who gets a child tax credit and who gets what.
0: Then Paxton said,
1: your shit.
0: Be ready to laugh. Paxton said, I'm just trying to figure out ways that I can help people.
1: I can think of one way, Ken.
0: That's absolutely the only way I can propose legislation. Ooh. You can't stop the war, another attendee interjected. He said, right, I have no control over gas prices. Some of the factors in this federal race are uncontrollable. I don't make the decisions.
1: Yeah, well, wow, that really makes me want to vote for you, huh? I'm not a decider. I don't do anything. I just sit here like a fucking little Nazi idiot. No control over anything. There's something you could do to help. Absolutely. I know how you could help the whole planet. And we're all thinking the same thing I'm thinking.
0: Get out of the race, quit, and head to jail.
1: That would involve all of that.
0: That's the headline at the HuffPo, the Drudge Report.
1: Ken Paxton didn't have to, when a storm hits Texas, he didn't have to go like elbow people out just to get a little gas. You don't have to do that, Ken.
0: Oh my God.
1: Stupid asshole. Yeah.
0: I'm just, I don't like to look shame.
1: Is it a Nazi?
0: It's Guilfoyle.
1: You have to.
0: Oh my God. I mean,
1: that's weird.
0: Plastic surgery, Mar-a-Lago ladies, helping.
1: I put a picture of her up.
0: You look really, really weird.
1: Look at the picture I put up of her own crab diving on Facebook today for the promo. It might be the same one.
0: She's the headline over at the Drudge Report, which just changed because the hurricane coming.
1: Wow. Kimberly Guilfoyle's plastic surgery so fucked up it bumped off the hurricane.
0: Well, it's not the I'm commenting on her plastic surgery. This picture is just
1: That's weird. I used the same picture today for the promo.
0: Did you really?
1: Yeah, check it out.
0: On what?
1: Facebook.
0: Oh, I can't sign into Facebook on this computer. Guilfoyle begged donor for $100,000.
1: You fucking whore. I mean that the meanest way possible.
0: This is the Wall Street Journal. And then look what they do. They send us to a Wall Street Journal story that is paywalled.
1: Is this the picture?
0: No, this is the picture.
1: let me see her bad plastic surgery. Jesus Christ, what the fuck?
0: That's her like really dressed up too and made up and posing and pouting for the camera, right?
1: Your face looks weird and bad weird, right? It looks like, what was that show that used to be? I used to watch that when I was a kid. Oh, you look like a scary Muppet. That's what it is. Maybe Fraggle Rock or something.
0: Salt the Muppets, yeah.
1: Yeah, I'm sorry. Sorry, guys, but she does kind of. I mean,
0: give me a moment here to, not that I advocate bypassing paywalls of
1: Rupert Murdoch's paper.
0: of journalistic shit, man. Endeavors.
1: God, hey, is he dead yet? Rupert Murdoch, is he dead or is he alive?
0: Still alive.
1: What about what's his face? The Thumbs, Mr. Thumbs, Mitch McConnell?
0: I don't know about Mitch McConnell. I don't know that he's been alive.
1: People say that to him when they're talking to
0: arguably.
1: Him. I don't know if he's alive.
0: Okay, here we go. Kimberly Guilfoyle was preparing for her congressional hearing to become U.S. ambassador to Greece when she reached out to a Trump donor with an urgent request. She needed $100,000 that she said she owed American Express.
1: Yeah.
0: In a way that wouldn't leave a paper trail.
1: but did she do that in email?
0: She wrote on Signal.
1: Oh my God, a paper trail.
0: According to messages reviewed by Wall Street Journal, it won't show up anywhere if you wire money to American Express. Please, she wrote. You could just send it here. It won't send it. You could just send it here, she said.
1: It sounds like she's confessing to a crime right there. And it's a paper trail.
0: And she texted an instructions PDF on how to send money.
1: Oh my God.
0: The American Express.
1: That's our ambassador to a major country. I mean, what happened? Imagine you're in Greece and your family member gets kidnapped or something. You need the embassy to help you, the State Department.
0: Watching the basketball players.
1: Yeah, I'm playing horse.
0: The hot, sweaty men come rub my

0: a law, I think, right?
1: That's like this. What's his name? Burkhart and Burke and Wall, Jacob Wall. Remember?
0: Oh yeah, yeah.
1: Burkhart, Burke, something.
0: Were they the ones that did the thing with Elizabeth Warren with the chain?
1: Yeah, yeah,
0: something?
1: Yeah. And God. They've been recently. They're on tape. A guy is suing them, for giving them, I think, like $300,000 to oh, or something shit. Ridiculous to get a pardon. And they were like, we're going to put it here. We're going to put it there. We're going to get all kinds of, a bot network to tweet about it and, you know, free you, hashtag free you and shit like that.
0: God.
1: And, we're going to get it right in front of the president. We guarantee, now they don't guarantee
0: right.
1: the pardon, but they guarantee that it gets in front of the president.
0: What a scheme. I mean, yeah. What a fucking scheme that is.
1: So this is the same thing. He was going to pay her $1 million to get his personal tax and legal issues in front of Orange Fuckface.
0: How many people are doing this?
1: Who would then say, I want my VIG. How much did you get for it?
0: Yeah.
1: I want my VIG.
0: How many people are fucking doing
1: this? Everybody is doing this. She forwarded Dieters the messages she'd sent to the new IRS chief and updated him on her efforts to lobby the Justice Department on his behalf.
0: I don't want to hear any celebrating when this fuckface is out of office, until he's in jail, until all these people are in jail. No, nothing, no celebrations, no parties, until these people are locked up.
1: Do we have these messages that she sent the IRS chief? I want to see these. Like, what was her pitch to the IRS chief to get her buddy out of Trubs?
0: What? She needed $100,000?
1: As her confirmation was coming up, she needed her card balance paid down before then.
0: What the fuck?
1: Quote, honey, please, I need you to get this done for me today, she texted him, adding a prayer hands emoji and a PDF with bill payment instructions from American Express.
0: Jesus.
1: Just days before her July 9th confirmation hearing. He ultimately didn't make the payment, telling Guilfoyle it would cost him his marriage. But the back and forth, part of a tranche of hundreds of messages, emails, and letters reviewed by the Wall Street Journal, raises new questions about the activities of one of America's most high-profile ambassadors.
0: Yeah, I mean, geez, I guess there's nobody we could find to be in charge of Greece that had their Amex paid down. Why, is that normal? Is that a normal thing to have to do before you go to a confirmation hearing?
1: Well, you recall, didn't I Like Beer, Mr. Kavanaugh, six figures in credit card debt and a mortgage that suddenly went poof?
0: Oh, they vet him and they need to see what kind of debt you have to see if you're, you know, if you're a mark, you know, if you have. Because somebody will say, hey, I'll pay down your debt and I'll do this thing.
1: Right.
0: Kind of like what happened.
1: So he got marked beforehand because they paid off his debts and then he became.
0: Yeah, this country sucks. I mean, I swear to God. So why is he still a SCOTUS? That's a different story. I mean, they should drag his ass off the bench. That's crazy. Congratulations, Kimberly. How did she get it paid off?
1: I don't know.
0: Did Gavin do it?
1: Jesse Benal, a lawyer for Guilfoyle, said the ambassador disputed the authenticity of messages, but declined to provide specifics. He said she had been paid to speak at events before her nomination and was owed a balance for traveling to and supporting these patriotic events. So, in other words, he's trying to say they owed her that money.
0: How much? Why didn't you fly Southwest or something? $100,000. Why didn't you just pay it? Where's your money? She couldn't just pay it? She didn't have it? Weren't you rich? Is she rich? What did she do before? She was on Fox.
1: She was a lawyer, yeah. And then she was
0: a shitty lawyer. I mean,
1: she was like a DA or something.
0: And God, that's right.
1: Yeah.
0: That makes this really disturbing, doesn't it? I mean, she obviously knew, I mean, this is evidence she knew she was doing something wrong. She's like, a lot of times when I ask somebody to do something to me, oh, this is fine. Don't worry about it, but no paper trail.
1: I mean, if she is this cartoonishly corrupt, this makes me take a second look at Gavin, if she was married to him for all those years.
0: Oh, yeah. Well, why did they break up? They just grew apart? Or
1: at a press conference in Athens,

0: Secretary of State Marco Rubio praised Guilfoyle, saying, suffice it to say, our embassy is doing a great job. Our ambassador has been a strong ambassador. Well, that doesn't sound like raging praise. That sounds like something he has to say.
1: It sounds like what Trump says or something. Thank you, little Marco.
0: Dieters, the guy she was begging the money to.
1: 100 grand?
0: Is a 63-year-old attorney and former co-owner of Snappy Tomato Pizza, a regional restaurant chain. He mounted unsuccessful runs for Congress and governor.
1: Of course.
0: He said in a series of interviews that Guilfoyle's lack of results left him disenchanted with the Trump administration, even though he mostly supports its policies. So he's pissed that they weren't corrupt enough to take his money and get him out of trouble.
1: God, these people.
0: They're not even hiding it.
1: No. Guantanamo for everybody. I'm sorry, guys. Wait till Jesus hears about this. He's going to be fucking pissed.
0: Dieters said Guilfoyle told him if he came up with her Amex money, I will be your Trump ride or die forever and ever.
1: Hey, how about just one of those? But listen, the next time someone brings something up about a Democrat and their corruption, you're not even allowed to honor it. Just say something that they did, because this is insane, right? He wanted a pardon. Or
0: his tax problems to go away or something. I don't know if he's got any crimes or yet.
1: He wants his tax problems to go away. I bet there's a crime in there. Problems. I mean.
0: Oh, he's also an AM radio host in Ohio.
1: Jeez.
0: Who lent his voice to the Trump movement, boosting the 2016 Outsiders campaign.
1: Oh.
0: He liked to say he was Trump today, Trump tomorrow, Trump forever.
1: Nine! Shit.
0: He's faced his own legal issues, though. In 2020, he was banned from entering a courthouse in Ohio's Hamilton County after threatening on social media to burn it down.
1: God!
0: The Kentucky Bar Association twice suspended him, citing aggressive litigation strategies, false statements in court proceedings, and filing frivolous claims. If you're making false statements in court proceedings, you should not just get a suspension. You should lose your license, period. That's it. You're done.
1: I'm confused. This guy, a lawyer, during a legal proceeding, threatened to burn somebody a house down?
0: No, he was maybe. He couldn't go to the courthouse because on social media, he threatened to burn it down. And the bar twice suspended him for aggressive litigation strategies, false statements in court proceedings. Filing frivolous claims. Why was he suspended? And why was he suspended twice?
1: Yeah.
0: For this.
1: Dieters. This is Dieters still?
0: How can you be trusted?
1: Jesus, Dieters. I mean,
0: the fuck
1: was the aggressive litigation strategy going on social media and threatening to burn shit? Is that what they mean by that?
0: I don't know. I don't have the God. When the Kentucky Supreme Court was considering whether to reinstate him to the bar, Dieters denounced members of the Bar Association as, quote, jokes of human excrement. Chief Justice wrote in 2021 in a ruling not to reinstate him.
1: Right.
0: Quote, Dieters' practice of law is not governed by constitution, rule of law, or procedure. It is anarchy. Dieters then said, these rules that are written by big law to hurt people like me, screw them.
1: Right.
0: I am a legal outlaw, he proclaimed.
1: It's not big law. It's just the law, I think. I think it's just the law. I mean, I just think this guy is Dieters.
0: Dieters,
1: crazy.
0: His dealings with Guilfoyle began in 2020 when he launched an event called Freedom Fest in Kentucky in response to COVID-19 mandates.
1: Oh, my God. You hate masks.
0: Get this. He paid her $300,000 over the coming years to speak there. He also paid $200,000 to Trump Jr.
1: Oh.
0: Eric only got
1: $100,000. You sad fuck to speak? Wait, to speak?
0: Yeah.
1: Somebody paid Eric fucking Trump $100,000 motherfucking grand to speak. You can buy a ticket today for $10 and see me speak if you want. $10 fucking!
0: You can listen for free Monday, Wednesday, and Friday.
1: Oh, yeah. Yeah, oh, shit, sure, yeah. And then, but $100,000 to hear that Eric Trump? I want a list of people that paid $100,000 to hear him speak. Oh my God. I want to know those names.
0: He also gave $125,000 to a political action committee supporting Trump in 2022.
1: Rotten hell. I mean, really?
0: In September 2024, Guilfoyle and Trump Jr. were both scheduled to be in Kentucky to speak at Dieter's event.
1: Dieter.
0: Trump Jr., traveling on a separate plane, landed at a private airport half hour away from Cincinnati's main airport, where Guilfoyle disembarked. Dieter's picked her up and raced across southern Ohio, at one point bumping down a grass hill after missing an exit so she could catch up with Trump Jr.
1: Oh, my God.
0: Dieter's said Guilfoyle named him Jason Statham after the Hollywood action star.
1: Yeah, I think Jason Statham wants to throw hands after that comparison. I mean, you got to be kidding me. Wait. You're running down. What's she doing? She's running down a grassy embankment to
0: allegedly,
1: catch,
0: yeah,
1: catch Don Jr.?
0: Yeah. After Trump won the election, Dieter's says he began soliciting Guilfoyle's help on several matters of great importance to him. He wanted the Justice Department to seek the extradition of Abubakar Atik Durrani, an Ohio doctor who had fled to Pakistan after being charged with defrauding insurers by performing unnecessary spinal surgeries, including on children.
1: What? Wait, but...
0: Well, he should be extradited then.
1: Dieter's advocating,
0: but I have a feeling,
1: for this guy that fucks with the spines of children?
0: No, he wants him to be extradited. He wants him brought back.
1: Oh, okay.
0: But I have a feeling it's not because of the children. It's that first part.
1: Oh, which was...
0: He was charged with defrauding insurers.
1: Oh, okay. You don't care about the spines of the kids? Just checking. Yes.
0: You know, that's what he cares. That's the insurers.
1: I've never heard of it. I don't remember.
0: That he's working for.
1: Oh, yeah.
0: He wanted to talk to incoming Internal Revenue Service Commissioner Billy Long to discuss a probe into his tax deductions. Dieter's, who says he's advising lawyers representing hundreds of former patients who are suing Durrani, that guy that fled to Pakistan, alleging medical malpractice, negligence, and fraud, told Guilfoyle he hoped the Justice Department's Department under Trump would push Pakistan to find and extradite him.
1: Yeah, these fucking people, they want their money to buy them pardons. It sounds like he wants the Justice Department to do the job he's supposed to do. And then Kimberly, why won't you give her $100,000? What's your problem? Why would your wife give a fuck? Why would his wife care? It's going to ruin his marriage.
0: But he's also fighting against this doctor's malpractice insurer.
1: Yeah.
0: MedPro Group.
1: Oh, okay.
0: Which...
1: Oh, MedPro Group wants to pay out to the people that their spines fucked with, and he's trying to...
0: No. They don't want to pay out.
1: Right.
0: This is an insurance company.
1: Oh, okay. Yeah. So he's actually on the right side of this.
0: I don't know. He might be... it's not their insurance. It's not the people's insurance that were defrauded. This is the doctor's malpractice insurance.
1: Oh, I see.
0: Which has nothing to do with the health insurance.
1: They would just pay out for kids that were hurt, though.
0: But they take the position that the insurance policy that they have, the malpractice insurance, isn't liable in cases of willful misconduct.
1: Oh my God. So malpractice, I see. Malpractice means, oh, I fucked up. Malpractice doesn't mean, oh, I didn't fuck up. I hurt this person on purpose.
0: Yeah, you don't need this surgery, but I'm going to give it to you so that,
1: Dieter,
0: so that I can get this money from the insurance company.
1: Dieter, you fuck. I gave you a shot. I thought maybe you were on the right side of this. I thought maybe.
0: Yeah, I don't think so.
1: There's nothing redeemable about this guy. I mean, Jesus, what are you going to do with this guy? He's going to go to hell, obviously, right?
0: Well, the malpractice insurance assholes, what a bunch of motherfuckers, too. I mean, but that does mean that the victims, the real victims, the people who got screwed or medically hurt, and including children, the malpractice insurance is saying, oh, you can't sue us.
1: Right. It's not malpractice. That's criminal. That's so stupid.
0: And you you can sue your insurance company,
1: yeah.
0: your health insurance company yeah. for the money that was paid for it. But you can't, we're not going to pay for malpractice.
1: Yeah, yeah, yeah. Jeez.
0: It's amazing. See, wow. The leopard's eating your faces, you fucks.
1: That's right.
0: Defend insurance companies.
1: Yeah.
0: In any case, insurance is just the biggest fucking scam on the planet. It shouldn't be insurance. It should be called the government. If something happens, if your house burns down and you need help, the government should step in.
1: Right, right. The government doesn't. They had to pull
0: insurance
1: Luigi.
0: Company bullshit is the mob. It's legalized mob behavior. It's protection racket.
1: Right, right, right. Yeah.
0: In all cases, there should not be insurance. Not health insurance, house insurance, car insurance. Fuck all that shit.
1: That's right.
0: If you fuck up on the road, civil litigation. You should be sued and forced to pay.
1: Right now, it's like. You know. People are out there. Oh, I guess you got to pull a Luigi. I mean, it's crazy.
0: I hope people aren't saying that.
1: They are though. That's why they all that support. I mean, it's wrong and everything, but that's why they supported Luigi, because this shit is like criminal. It's bullshit. I mean, this guy's fucking around with people's spines, and yet, but their malpractice insurance won't pay out to help those people because it was God. That's crazy. That is fine. How do you prove intent?
0: He told Guilfoyle, well, you know, stuff they wrote, stuff they said. He told Guilfoyle he would pay her $1 million if she helped him land an interview on Tucker Carlson's show.
1: Oh, my God.
0: Where he hoped to draw attention to his cause.
1: God, that's his.
0: Guilfoyle assured him she was working to get him in front of Carlson. We should hear something by the end of the week, she said in December 2024.
1: You liar.
0: Text messages reviewed by the Wall Street Journal show Guilfoyle reached out to people in Carlson's orbit about setting up an interview, but it didn't go far.
1: Well, you got attacked by that demon. And you know, guys, for all you fucking idiots out there that are asking somebody like Dieters or Guilfoyle or some other fucking leech on society to get you in front of the president or in front of some government person for whatever, don't pay up front, you dumb fucks. In fact, get compromise on them and tell you have to blackmail them to do it, not pay them.
0: Well, that's standard practice for those kind of people.
1: It's stupid. Don't pay up front, dummies.
0: Carlson was asked by the Journal, and he said he never heard of Dieters and doesn't keep up with Guilfoyle. But he did say, quote, $1 million for a podcast appearance? Isn't she the ambassador to Greece? This is completely nuts.
1: Yeah, what a hot take. What a hot take. It's not as nuts as you saying you're attacked by a demon in the middle of the night. And that's what those scars were, though.
0: And then Guilfoyle's attorney. I'm just going to make him sound like he's from New York.
1: Yeah.
0: Ambassador Guilfoyle will never apologize for offering to help shed light on a case in which 1,000 children underwent unnecessary, invasive, and debilitating surgeries at that man's hands.
1: Right.
0: Right away. Look at the children.
1: Shit, man. Oh, yeah. Think of the children. Well, hey, didn't that drunk bitch ask for $100,000 to have her Amex paid down? What about that, counselor?
0: So this is interesting. I really wonder what's going on. Like, why are the long knives out for Guilfoyle now all of a sudden? Is she threatening to rat?
1: Well, yeah.
0: You know, is she threatening to let us all know that Don Jr. likes to wear diapers?
1: Yeah, I mean, that seems kind of like...
0: Do poopy play?
1: You know, that sort of... He put that story out there so when he actually has to wear diapers, it'll look like it's for leisure rather than...
0: After all that coke, he might actually have to wear diapers.
1: Right. I don't know. I don't know. I mean, couldn't she just be crazy as shit and evil? She's all of that, right? I mean, what happened in Fox? She got in trouble for
0: sexual harassment.
1: Yeah, yeah, her assistant. Well... I mean, what do you mean? I don't know. This seems like a pretty normal Kimberly story to me. I mean, if the story was, you know, she did something really good in the embassy in Greece and saved a bunch of kids who did something of note that people were proud of, I would be skeptical, but this seems like in character, I guess.
0: In 2022, Guilfoyle launched what she termed an upscale vodka and champagne brand.
1: No, oh, come on.
0: American Dream, organizing a dinner for Mar-a-Lago guests that trashy. Participants realized halfway through was an investment pitch. In March 2024, American Dream sought to raise $2 million from investors. It projected reaching $75 million in revenue within 3 years.
1: It projected it.
0: She later dissolved the company.
1: Shit, man.
0: Guilfoyle's lawyer previously told the Journal that the claim that an American dream dinner was an investment pitch was false.
1: Yeah.
0: Trump, during this period, grew frustrated with Guilfoyle for soliciting investments from Mar-a-Lago members for her companies. He's mad that he's not getting
1: a taste.
0: Yeah.
1: Kimberly, was she ambassador at the time?
0: No, but this is pre. Oh,
1: okay. Well, yeah.
0: Trump complained that Guilfoyle was supposed to be raising money for him.
1: Right.
0: But instead was at his club raising money for herself.
1: Well, shit, Trump. Listen, you punished her. You made her ambassador to Greece. I mean, that's very strange.
0: Yeah, yeah.
1: Was she so irritating that Don Jr. just couldn't handle her on this continent anymore? And he had to send her away.
0: As her confirmation hearing approached in 2025, Guilfoyle complained to friends that she was broke. Her engagement to Trump Jr. ended the previous year. In her financial disclosure in February 2025, she reported liabilities, including a boat loan valued at $100,000 to $250,000, and a mortgage valued at between $1 and $5
1: million. Oh, my God.
0: She also reported assets, including a med spa and a new vodka company, each worth between $1 and $5 million. And reported earning nearly $800,000 in podcast income.
1: Wow. Shit, man. God,
0: was she getting one of those $100,000 a month Russian deals?
1: Oh, I don't know. One second. I got to unlock this.
0: She also wanted to sell the mansion that she and Junior bought together.
1: Yes.
0: Which is, you know, obviously a wise idea. For they bought it for $9.7 million, but they wanted to sell it for $30 million.
1: What?
0: And it still isn't. Junior still has the house. He bought her out for $7.6 million.
1: Got it. You know, these rich people just. Who the fuck? She needed a boatload.
0: Oh yeah, $100K. Last month when Dieters inquired about when she would move to Greece, Guilfoyle told him to stop asking. Quote, I have a lot of shit to get done before then, and I need to make money.
1: Yeah, she's why? Where is your money going? I know where it's going. I'm launching a vodka. I'm launching a med spa. What is that? What does that mean? A chain of places where you go get your nails done
0: I'm not sure exactly.
1: Some kind of skin treatment shit. What planet are you on?
0: I
1: need a boat loan.
0: It's not working great.
1: If you need a boat loan, then don't get a boat, right? I mean, who needs a boat? Are you going to live on it? You going to go on the boat once a month? Why don't you rent a boat when you want a boat or go? I don't know. Quit getting sued for sexual harassment. That might help. You don't have $100,000? Who the fuck can get a boat loan? I mean, I don't have $100,000, but I don't want a boat loan or I'm not launching. What was the vodka she's launching?
0: A couple of vodkas, yeah.
1: What was it called? American Dream? Freedom Vodka. So stupid. You didn't make the vodka. You just put your fucking big fat face on it. Big fat weird face.
0: Later that spring, she began requesting additional payments from Dieters. Guilfoyle asked him to draft a letter saying he owed her $250,000 back payments for consulting services.
1: Oh, my God.
0: But Dieters told the Journal she was worried about legality and she was worried about the appearances of it.
1: So it really wasn't consulting. She just wanted money laundered. Or was she really consulting? What do you consult?
0: No, she wanted the money. She just wanted him to say.
1: So she's not. She doesn't consult and get $100,000 for consulting. She just. Boy. Jeez, Kimberly, you got. If you want my advice, I would say don't buy a boat. But Don Jr. bought you out of that house. That's good, right?
0: Yeah, yeah. Oh, here we go. Guilfoyle sent a congratulatory note to Billy Long after his confirmation as IRS commissioner. She attached a letter Dieters had written outlining his tax dispute.
1: Yeah.
0: And she wrote, Don Jr. and I are very close with Eric Dieters and his wife, and I know he sent you a letter. I'm hoping I know how busy you are. There's no There's no comma or anything in here. I'm hoping I know how busy you are that you could give some time and attention to it.
1: How much time do I get? Am I supposed to give to Dieter? He did have a tax issue. He cheated on something. He didn't want to go to jail or something like that, right? Yeah. I mean, that because it's not a casual deduction thing. I mean, she paid, Dieter's paid Kimberly. Is this what, so consulting services for maggots means I'm going to get this in front of the president? Is that what that means?
0: I would assume, yeah.
1: Shit, man,
0: or somebody close to Trump, you know, this whole pardon thing. He doesn't even know who he's pardoning. He literally, somebody asked him about a pardon he made and he was like, who?
1: Right, right. What's the Secret Service doing when all these creeps are coming in and out of the office? He's soliciting shit. You sitting there?
0: 2 days later, Dieter sent her a photo of a printed memo addressed to her. I've paid you $300,000 over the years, he wrote. As of this memo, I've not received one favor. I am not naive or a sucker. I need results. In a response, she told Dieter, stop papering all these things. It's really dangerous. Just call me on Signal. And now we're reading them.
1: Go to jail, bitch! What kind of boat? Got a boat loan? That God, this is all crazy. I need a boat loan. I'm launching a vodka and a med spa. What do you want to be ambassador?
0: She kept, she placed 2 missed calls to his phone.
1: Sent, he didn't pick
0: then
1: up.
0: She sent him that text that I read earlier about here's the Amex. Then he wrote back, you're needing $100,000 urgent, urgent, unfortunately, is not going to work. I can't do this without getting a divorce. I've been
2: calling you for over a week straight, she replied. You could be here meeting with Billy Long.
0: Billy Long now, by the way, is no longer.
1: I was choked on that. I get it now. He's like, she's like, I want $100,000 for this thing. And he's like, I paid you a shit ton of money and I ain't got one meeting with Don Jr. Right. With the president, excuse me. Kimberly, you have to hit up someone else that you haven't already hoodwinked.
0: Oh, don't think she wasn't.
1: Is this, I mean, well, this is a dumb strategy, right?
0: Billy Long, the former IRS dude, is now U.S. ambassador to Iceland.
1: Oh, my God. He's probably a crook, too.
0: So there you go. Shit. That's the headline over at the Drudge Report. This is all this guilfoil shit.
1: I feel like now this would be illegal, but we should just arrest every ambassador. Every ambassador that Trump appointed should be arrested right now.
0: Well, I can't imagine. I definitely think they should all be looked into because I have very little doubt that a large portion of them are corrupt as fuck and committing crimes.
1: What?
0: It's Trump's administration. Yeah. Everybody's, it's crime central.
1: Yeah, you just got to shut the fuck up about it, right? Like, we haven't heard shit from, watch this face down there in the Caribbean, Herschel Walker.
0: And saving grace is that they're all so dumb. And we'll get caught and are getting caught.
1: Why is she the only one that's so loud, though? I mean, like,
0: well, but this is what I'm wondering is why is this, like, why is this Signal stuff coming out now? Where is this, you know, who's ratting here?
1: Well, I
0: was
1: think
0: this Dieter's guy was fed up with it. It was like, fuck it.
1: Is this the only side deal she has going on? She say she's got access to the president. I mean, when she got sent away from Greece, I'm sure she had side deals in progress saying, I'm going to get this in front of Don. I'm going to get this in front of Don. And then she got sent away. I mean, Donald Trump. That could be when the shit hits the fan because now she's not delivering on these meetings because she's not like, you know, in the inner circle.
0: I mean, is it illegal?
1: Yes. Yes.
0: To say, you know, pay me money and I'll champion your cause to the president. Is it?
1: I think so. If you're the ambassador, I mean,
0: that's before she was ambassador, though.
1: What was she though? Did she have
0: she was done. She was Junior's ex.
1: God, could you imagine you're at? What did they think was happening at that event at Mar-a-Lago? And all of a sudden, it's like, buy my freedom vodka. God.
0: Trump, breaking news. Trump fell asleep in the Oval Office.
1: Oh, yeah. Shit. Damn. Don't pull a Mitch. You better wake up.
0: With Besant. God, Besant's so weird.
1: Yeah, he is.
0: So bizarre.
1: What a boring cabinet. Biden and Obama had all these other boring fucking Democrats. You don't even know. I don't know anything about Greece and the ambassador of any other, you know. ages ago, didn't we have this? A CIA station chief was, I think, assassinated in Greece. That's the only notable Greece story. I mean, you know.
0: There's a good meme. It's a picture of Nancy Reagan.
1: It says,
0: it says, "I'm a Republican. I fought against the LGBT community until my daughter came out. I'm a Republican. I fought against stem cell research until Ronnie got Alzheimer's.
1: Right.
0: I'm a Republican. Republicans don't give a shit about you until shit happens to them."
1: Yeah. What? Hey, Nancy, what about the war on drugs and your part that just say no shit and lock up all the black people? The crack and all that shit. Supposedly she's good at blowjobs, right? That's the thing about Nancy Reagan, the rumor.
0: Oh, God. Was it?
1: No, I heard somebody say that. Ugh. I know it's true. Trump and Reagan administration. God damn it. Did you like the monkey that he worked with, or were you afraid it was going to rip your face off?
0: Yeah, you got to watch out sometimes. They get angry. Those are your headlines, everybody.
1: Yeah, and who sponsored the Brady bill? That's the bill that got rid of the assault weapons?
0: Yeah, I think so.
1: That's a Republican bill, right? Because they shot at a Republican president, and that's the Secret Service guy that got
0: shot. For 5 minutes, they pretended they were worried about guns after Reagan got... And that's when they were like, well, we can't let mentally ill people get guns.
1: Oh, yeah.
0: And now they're like, mentally ill people should be able to get guns.
1: Oh, yeah, and that guy Scalise got shot during a softball game and didn't give a shit about gun control even by an AR. Yeah, they don't have any empathy.
0: Oh my God, this is really something they're worried about. It looks like it's inched a little bit eastward. That's better news.
1: Oh, we want to go west, don't we?
0: But it won't go that far west. Highly unlikely. Even if it goes to the edge of the current cone, that's still in the little nipple of Mississippi, which is, you know, not that far from us, essentially. Just across the little nipple of Alabama.
1: Yeah, yeah. Why?
0: But if it goes easter, right now it looks like it's going to hit right at Floribama, center wise.
1: Great.
0: But
1: yeah,
0: if it inches
1: east, that's
0: if we
1: bad.
0: Get it to go east, then we'll be on the west side of the eye, which is the non-storm surge side. Less storm surge.
1: Oh my God. We don't even know where the storm is, you know, because we got rid of all the info, right? Where's all this information coming from?
0: And we still have 2 days, you know. It's 11 p.m. Friday is the estimated landfall if it hits within that cone.
1: Shit.
0: But here at the Drudge Report, shock video.
1: Yes.
0: Town council meeting opens with invocation to Satan.
1: Ah, who cares? Ah, fuck yeah. Hey, Satan, please, you can take over. Jesus has done such a shit job. Gosh. Oh, no.
0: Who the fuck? God, people.
1: The only reason there's an invocation to Satan is because you guys, with your fucking Christianity, is, you know, you're making an asshole of yourself. They're trolling you, you stupid.
0: It says shock video, but there's no video in the article.
1: What do they do? Sacrifice a child that you wanted to molest?
0: It links to the... I don't even know where the fuck this is. Where is Ottumwa? A-T-O-T-T.
1: Oh.
0: Let me look here.
1: Is that... Where is...
0: Iowa.
1: Fuck, who knows, man?
0: Ottumwa, Iowa. It's a population of 25,000.
1: Oh, man. Jeez.
0: An invocation... This is the Ottumwa Courier.
1: Yes.
0: An invocation at the beginning of Tuesday's Ottumwa City Council meeting overshadowed everything else that took place over the course of 80 minutes. Resident and former council member Matt Dalby read a satanic prayer capped off by Hail Satan to kick off the meeting at City Hall.
1: Hey, man, I bet that's nothing compared to some shit you can find in the Old Testament about beating women and beating your slaves, right?
0: Too fucking bad. If we have to listen to your Christian magic, then you got to sit through some Satan shit.
1: And I wish the Satan magic was real. I wish it was, but it's not. They're trolling you, dumb fucks.
0: It led to a reaction from New Life Center pastor Rick Bick.
1: Wah!
0: During a contentious opening few minutes of the meeting. In a private message, Dalby said the prayer is used by the Satanic Temple of Iowa, of which he is a member, but has nothing to do with the belief in a satanic deity.
1: No, it's all about making fun of you guys.
0: The Satanic Temple of Iowa is a resolutely non-theistic religious organization that follows seven core tenets, according to its website. Soon after Dalby left the podium and after the council, staff and audience recited the Pledge of Allegiance.
1: Yes.
0: Bick had his turn and was out of turn with the meeting's protocol of speaking on agenda items. Let's just reverse this curse that was just put on our city.
1: Oh, my God.
0: That Hail Satan is not welcome here, he said.
1: Is anybody concerned about the hurricane over there? Oh, it's Iowa. Reverse
0: the curse. He's casting. There's Christians coming up and casting their magic spells at people.
1: Mecha Lecha High, Mecha Heiny Ho, right?
0: Councilmember Kara Galloway, who's never stood for an invocation, said that Bick should speak during the portion of the meeting where citizens can speak on either agenda or non-agenda items. Bick spoke after the roll call was taken and the council was to discuss the consent agenda. It sounds like they're a pretty sane council, because if Kara Galloway has never stood for an invocation, which it sounds like they're shitting on, I would never stand for an invocation. I'm not standing for your religious magic. I don't do the Pledge of Allegiance. I find it offensive. I don't pledge to allegiance to anything.
1: Well, we didn't, right? Until the America First shit, right? It wasn't that a new thing, the Pledge of Allegiance?
0: They do that a lot, especially in the South and everything. They have their Christian prayers, too.
1: Elon does it. It's just hard for him to keep his hand on his heart and not, you know, extend it outward.
0: And if this other guy that is a member of the Satanic Temple is a former member of the council, it sounds like they've got some libs in that in that town.
1: Satan's going to fuck Iowa. You guys up, man. I'm sorry. It's just the way it is.
0: That one council member, she said that Bick should speak during the portion of the meeting where citizens can speak on either agenda or non-agenda items. Bick spoke after the roll call was taken and the council was to discuss agenda. He said, it needs to be done now. I appreciate what Ms. Galloway is saying, but that was a curse put on this city. Most of you know that, and we need to just stop and reverse it.
1: Wait, wait, wait. Is there anything of note?
0: Oh, is there video of this?
1: Yeah. Hey, Mr. Upset Person, is there anything of note the council is going to do other than reversing curses? Is there any, like, I don't know.
0: Helping people, keeping data centers out if they don't want them.
1: What does the city council do? Are you worried about Gandalf or potholes or shit? God, Iowa.
0: Mayor Benjamin Foote then called for a 30-second moment of silence to reflect on whatever it is we need to reflect on.
1: Mayor Foote?
0: Mayor's trying to defuse the situation.
1: Oh, man, don't defuse it.
0: 30-second moment of silence to reflect on whatever it is we need to reflect on at this time.
1: What the fuck?
0: But
1: keep
0: he
1: it
0: said,
1: going.
0: It's time we move forward.
1: Right. Keep it going. Don't ruin the momentum. You're going to ruin it, man. We want this moment of silence, Mayor Foote. Come on.
0: Dalby's invocation was within the scope of the city's invocation policy, which was approved January 20th, with Galloway the only council member to vote against it. In part, the policy says this policy is intended to acknowledge and express the city council's respect for the diversity of both organized and unorganized religious denominations, as well as other faiths, belief systems, or lack thereof.
1: Right.
0: Represented and practice among the citizens of the city of Ottumwa.
1: Ottumwa, you guys got some weird shit going on. I mean, this guy, I hope you had your curse reversed.
0: The city released a statement Wednesday afternoon regarding the prayer and said, we've been fielding calls all day. Some calls have been cordial, while many have been rude and full of profanities. Those are the Christians.
1: Oh, absolutely.
0: That are the profane ones and the rude ones.
1: Now, I have a serious question. Did you guys do anything that any city business of note that you want to discuss? Or are you just bitching about this shit? I think you could dissolve the council and get rid of it. I don't think you need it. Honestly, it sounds like this is a council you don't even fucking need. Like, you don't need the invocations.
0: The city said on its, I would usually save this for Faithless Friday, but it's right at the top on Drudge.
1: It's pretty good.
0: The city on its Facebook page said, we cannot discriminate against the denomination, and everyone that is invited to perform the invocation has followed the correct protocol. God. We're not informed ahead of time what will be said for an invocation, nor do we automatically endorse what the speaker is saying. We encourage everyone to review the policy.
1: Why do you even have it, though? It's stupid. Are you children? Why do you need an invocation before this, before you get to city business? What does it do for you? I don't get it. Like, what happens? What magic happens?
0: Oh, she, Galloway, the one that doesn't stand, she doesn't want invocations at all. And I agree.
1: Right. Dumb.
0: That's, we agree. We secularists agree. We don't need invocations at all. If you want to pray, if you're a Christian and you're a city council member and you feel the urge to pray, feel free to pray on your own
1: in your
0: right
1: head
0: before the meeting, or feel free to pray silently to yourself sitting there. But forcing everybody to get up and pray, and it's just,
1: well, that's the
0: creepy
1: thing, though, Pat. That's why they do it, because they want to do it in front of everybody. It's like
0: virtue. Yeah.
1: It's pure ass virtue signaling. They love it. And I think there's something in the Bible that says you shouldn't do that, right?
0: Yeah. Meanwhile, they're off raping, stealing.
1: Right. Right. Read the part in the Bible where you're not allowed to beat a woman with a stick wider than your thumb or whatever that weird shit is.
0: She said, "This is exactly why I had concerns about having an invocation when we first talked about it. I think I specifically referenced that having someone from the Church of Satan or a prayer about Satan when we talked about that, that this could happen and we would need to allow it. I think we've opened up ourselves for others to object or respond to others' invocations."
1: Yeah.
0: "And we need to remember that we are up here to be neutral." Exactly.
1: You're up there to do a job, though, too, like do city business. It sounds like no one's doing that, but you still get paid, right? As city council people, do you get paid?
0: Well, they went on for the rest of the meeting, but this is at the opening of the meeting.
1: Yeah, it sounds like bullshit. Like, you should get paid for this. This is dumb.
0: The city administrator said, "You have to be open to allow people to express different beliefs." No, you don't. You can say,
1: "I don't want to hear your fucking beliefs.
0: I don't care what your beliefs are. Yet make sure my sewers are clean and my water is clean."
1: Are these people elected?
0: Oh, it's on YouTube. I'm going to have to find it.
1: Oh, awesome. Are they elected? The council people are, right? Yeah, that's why they do all this shit.
0: Yeah.
1: That's why they do all this shit. Because these idiots who represent people in the idiotic parts of Iowa where they believe in all this bullshit, they can, grandstand with this. They look at my clip. Look at my clip here at the meeting where I'm complaining about the prayer to, Beelzebub or Gandalf or something. It's their TikTok moment. They're TikToking.
0: So there you go. That one caught my eye. I hadn't seen that one. But it being at the top of the column on Drudge.
1: God, our city's about to slough away into the Gulf, and you goddamn know that we have these invocations at our fucking stupid-ass city council meetings. People praying to this and that. Meanwhile, nothing's draining. Quit praying and drain this city. Do something. Oh, my God. It's so dumb. How much time is in America these city council meetings are wasted with these prayers? 30 seconds, a 30-second moment of silence? Man, that's a long fucking time.
0: Well, speaking of, we probably won't have any moments of silence for this person that passed.
1: Oh, okay.
0: But the Republicans might. I mean,
1: ooh.
0: I'm sure.
1: Ooh.
0: I'm sure a bunch of them will want him pardoned posthumously.
1: Even though he's dead.
0: Former Speaker of the House Dennis Hastert has left the building.
1: Wow. Jeez. I mean, you would say he's the worst speaker because he's the diddler speaker, right?
0: Well, he's the worst one that got caught.
1: Okay. Well,
0: I would think the odds are pretty safe that there have been other diddler
1: speakers. Who do you think? Who do you think were the other ones? Other Republican speakers, all of them.
0: It couldn't be the one now, that's for sure.
1: It could. Oh, Mike Johnson.
0: CBS News got raked over the coals Monday for a tweet about the death of former. Oh, this is a different story, but they had to delete it. CBS News got raked over the coals for a tweet about the death of former Speaker Hastert for framing his biography in a way critics said downplayed the most infamous part of his bio. His guilty plea on banking charges that included an admission that he had molested underage boys while working as a high school wrestling coach. Remember, he didn't go to jail for dealing.
1: Yeah.
0: He went to jail for bank fraud by
1: yes.
0: paying off one of his victims.
1: It's America.
0: And lying about it.
1: Right, yeah. right. It's America. So it's a financial crime, not the diddling crime.
0: It could, because the statute of limitations was long gone.
1: But he lived his whole, you know what? He did the diddling in his whole life. He didn't have to pay for it until he was, you know, he was in bad shape, right? He was in a wheelchair and stuff. It's hard to feel bad for that guy. I mean, you know, it's dead. I'm sad. I don't know. Shit. Sorry, Dennis. Sorry. We're going to miss you. Actually, no, I don't know.
0: People are mad because it said the headline CBS News, former Speaker of the House, Dennis Hastert, who represented Illinois for 2 decades in Congress and was later jailed for violating banking laws, has died. And people are pissed off that they left off that little detail. Why the bank fraud?
1: Well, listen, yeah, why would you leave that out? Who the fuck is advocating on the behalf of that dead diddler fuck? I mean, who gives a shit?
0: Prosecutors did not pursue sex abuse charges because the statute of limitations had run, but he did agree to plead guilty to the banking charges and admitted to sexually abusing the boys while he was coach.
1: Wow.
0: At the sentencing hearing, the judge called Hastert a serial child molester. Hastert was sentenced to 15 months in prison, a $250,000 fine, and had to participate in a sex offender program.
1: How old was he?
0: 80.
1: Oh, come on.
0: Well, he was 84 now. He was in his 70s.
1: Oh, so he's late 70s. We're going to reform you, you know, even though you're in jail.
0: He served a sentence and was released in 2017.
1: Oh, he got out? Shit. And
0: CBS News said, Dennis Hastert, they withdrew their tweet and posted another one. Dennis Hastert, the disgraced former GOP Speaker of the House, died earlier today at 84. A prior version of this post stated that Hastert was jailed for violating banking laws. That post missed the mark. Hastert was jailed on charges related to his concealment of hush money payments made to cover up sexual abuse.
1: Yeah, and if he would have been a Democrat, it wouldn't have missed the mark. Because you guys are, who is it, CBS, you fucking whores. You're afraid of saying poo-poo things about Republicans. You don't know what'll piss off your little orange fuck daddy. Right?
0: Well, and
1: you're afraid.
0: Remember who owns CBS?
1: Who's that?
0: The Ellisons.
1: Oh, that's right. Yeah. I mean, you know, which is weird. It's kind of weird. It's like, of all the people you could take shots at and not feel any repercussions, you think Denny Hastert. Who gives a fuck about that guy? Who are you afraid? Who did they think was going to come a calling if they would have mentioned the child molestation on behalf of Denny fucking Hastert? Who are you afraid of?
0: My God. Trump, very unfair.
1: I think you got to shut CBS down. You guys are fucking done.
0: It's very unfair. I'm going to posthumously pardon him.
1: Yeah, you guys are both molesters. You going to give him a posthumous pardon? Kimberly Guilfoyle has all these favors, though, she needs done. She needs $100,000 to pay down her Amex. I can't pay you, Kimberly. I can't give you that money. My wife will divorce me. That's our ambassador.
0: What is this? Listen, I completely understand why people are having such a hard time deciding who to vote for in the midterms. On one hand, you have Democrats who have disappointed you. And on the other hand, you have child raping murderers running concentration camps with our tax dollars, draining the U.S. Treasury directly into their offshore banking accounts while making the planet uninhabitable for human life. That's a tough call, man. A real Sophie's choice.
1: Yeah. Well, I mean, you can vote properly and still be pissed off at these pussy ass Democrats and sit around and meet with Hakeem Jeffries in secret. You can still hate these fuckers and still vote for them. It's possible. I've done it. I voted for people I fucking hated. There you go. Compartmentalize it.
0: Compartmentalize.
1: It's America. I mean, you know.
0: It's America. Also in the news, but join us Faithless Friday, maybe, everybody. Check out our social media to see if we're getting out of Dodge or if we're...
1: It's done at 11. It's
0: 11 p.m.
1: I had a good show booked for Friday.
0: Landfall.
1: That sucks. God damn it. I got to look at all the floodplain information. Are we going to flood?
0: I don't know. I mean, we're 2 blocks from the water, but it's got to be pretty high to get to us.
1: God.
0: But not impossible.
1: Yeah.
0: Also in the news, everybody. God, we talked about Guilfoyle for a long time, but it was worth it.
1: Oh, yeah, yeah. She can't find $100,000 from her rich ass friends and stuff. Why do you have $100,000?
0: Oh, here's some more Schadenfreude. Although this is really gross.
1: Yes.
0: The Tate Bros.
1: Oh my God, that's right. Yeah.
0: England apparently really, really wants to get them and get them over there to get prosecuted.
1: You can have them. Go ahead.
0: So England sent some more info.
1: Yes.
0: About what they're being charged with.
1: Yes.
0: And holy shit, man.
1: But these are British crimes, right?
0: Andrew Tate allegedly had some seriously disturbing material on his devices, including extreme bestiality porn.
1: Good Lord.
0: Depicting sex acts with a horse.
1: You need extreme in there. I mean, it's extreme. You don't need the word extreme.
0: With a horse and an eel.
1: Is this Mad Libs? I mean, a horse and an eel?
0: The allegations are laid out in a massive, no pun intended, a massive filing connected to the UK's effort to extradite Tate from the US. British authorities allege Tate possessed explicit images depicting people having sex with live animals, specifically a horse and another of an eel.
1: Aren't these Baron's friends?
0: Along with other extreme porn showing acts likely to cause serious genital injuries.
1: Baron, are your genitals okay? Did you have sex with an eel?
0: Oh, they're doing the injury.
1: With Tate?
0: And that's nowhere near the end of it. The documents also accuse Tate of making and possessing scores of indecent images and videos of a minor.
1: Scores? Like, what is that? Hundreds?
0: Yeah, scores is a lot.
1: Baron, did you have anything to do with that? I mean, they're your friends, right? Jeez, that's...
0: In one alleged video, authorities say Tate was on a bed with a girl believed to be 17 who was wearing lingerie and kissing his neck while another adult woman joined them. Prosecutors claim messages show Tate knew she was underage, including one where he allegedly told her there could be legal problems because of her age.
1: I'll attach a PDF. God, these people are fucking evil, man.
0: The full case against Tate includes allegations of rape, assault, human trafficking, controlling prostitution for gain, in possession of extreme pornography. The UK formally asked the US to extradite him in September. They're currently locked up in Miami while fighting extradition.
1: Just give them to him. What do we care? What are we fighting for? Think of the eels and the horses.
0: Their cartoonish attorney.
1: Yeah.
0: Joseph McBride is ripping the claims as prosecution slop. He says the cops are trying to tie Tate to a device allegedly found in a flop house, even though he says there's no proof Andrew ever watched the videos on it.
1: But he's in the video.
0: And it's his device.
1: And it's his device, counselor. I mean, you know.
0: He says one clip was a war video sent into an MMA fighter's group chat. What? And claims UK authorities don't even have the device anymore. McBride says all they have is a report about a video on a device that no longer exists, calling the case as weak as it gets, and says the government's Andrew Tate fetish has gotten so bad that somebody over there needs professional help.
1: Right. Why? What do you do with an eel? What do you do with an eel? I mean, I can think, oh, God, man, an electric eel? Are they protected or something? Are they endangered? Leave the fucking horses alone, too. That's fucked up, man. Jeez. Can't you just watch Netflix or something? You got to get a horse and eel.
0: Watch Netflix and chill.
1: Yeah, chill. There's an idea. Really chill. Like, chill. God.
0: Here's another, some maggot tweeted. Why is Denmark consistently ranked among the happiest countries despite having some of the highest taxes in the world?
1: Because you don't live there, you cunt. People like you don't live there.
0: And someone from Denmark responded, you guys are obsessed with the tax rate, but you're ignoring the life rate. If you add up your taxes plus health insurance plus co-pays plus tuition plus daycare plus retirement savings, you guys are paying way more than we are. We just pay one bill and get everything included. You're paying five different bills getting nothing. We aren't socialists. We're just better at accounting.
1: That you are, and you're asking this dickhead to add. Have you seen our education system? Linda McMahon is in charge of education. Who's adding? Nobody's adding.
0: Guilfoyle can add.
1: Apparently she can. I need 100 grand. I fucked up. Give that Amex a rest, man. Jeez, I need a boat loan. Can you quote float me a boat loan and I'll get you in front of the president and see if I can have your extreme bestiality charges reversed or your tax problems? These Republicans, they got to molest kids, they got to beat women, they got to do all this bad shit to gay people, to drag queens and everything. And it doesn't even start at humans. They're so, they've abused so many people. They're like, oh, we got to go to animals now. God, leave everybody alone. Run for comptroller.
3: The burden of my profession demands that I take this opportunity to say a few words about that bloated orange piece of shit in the White House. I wake up every morning, turn on CNN to see if the president of the United States had a heart attack while straining to take a dump. My need to cause laughter forces me to question how a country can embrace a smart, educated, warm, funny first lady like Michelle Obama, then somehow be okay with a surgically enhanced, cold-hearted Yugoslavian escort who clearly hates her husband. Well, I'd like to end my little speech with a solemn request for heavenly guidance and patience and love. I will instead close with a small punch-up of the alcoholic's prayer. God, grant me the serenity to no longer give a about all the stupid people in this country. The courage to say Donald Trump is a Russian asset who traded teenagers with Jeffrey Epstein, and the wisdom to end on a cheap laugh. Thank you very much.
1: Who was that?
0: That's Chuck Lorre, TV guy, the former, he made Big Bang Theory. Dharma and Greg, 2.5 Men.
1: Chuck Lorre. At first, I was thinking Chuck Woolery. They're very different people.
0: Yeah, he was a producer. He was a sitcom writer and creator.
1: Yeah.
0: He also was an exec producer on Roseanne.
1: You think Melania hates him, right?
0: I would Donald. Think now, yeah.
1: Hey, Melania.
0: She's also not Yugoslavian, but you know.
1: Yeah. Hey, how do you feel about your kid being friends with these Tate brothers? They do weird shit with eels and horses and, you know, miners and stuff. Does that bother you or?
0: No.
1: Really? God.
0: You think she has feelings?
1: No, I mean, are you really made of wood? You like Pinocchio? Jeez.
0: The White House responded saying, Chuck Lorre's peanut-sized brain.
1: Oh, okay.
0: He should immediately seek psychiatric help.
1: Right. That's not... You know, projection. Shit. What would a psychiatrist say to Donald Trump?
0: It's Chuck Lorre calls Trump a piece of shit at a charity gala. There you go.
1: Yeah, well, he is. I mean, listen, he's a giant piece of shit. I agree. I don't know. What would a psychologist say to Donald Trump? He would say, well.
0: Oh, we can't fix you.
1: You shouldn't be president, right? I mean.
0: Oh, 100%. Well, his cousin is a psychiatrist or psychologist.
1: Oh, yeah.
0: Right? Mary?
1: And she doesn't like him, right?
0: No, she's like, he's a psychopathic, maybe not sociopathic, malignant narcissist.
1: Hey, Mary, does that uncle of his existed that went to MIT that was really smart? Or does he just make that up when he talks about him?
0: Well, he might have been real.
1: Right.
0: But that doesn't mean Trump is smart.
1: Yeah, yeah.
0: I can't remember his mad family.
1: You see how he says, oh, my smart uncle from MIT, blah, blah, blah. Is that a figment of your imagination or something? Well, psychologists have said his mental acuity is tip top, right? He's cameraman, TV, elephant, woman, or whatever.
0: Person, woman, camera.
1: Right.
0: We've got other news.
1: Maybe some of these sharks will drown, you know?
0: There may be a second plague victim in Russia.
1: Damn! What plague is this? The bubonic?
0: But the mother of the victim,
1: right,
0: says the plague didn't escape from a broken test tube.
1: Okay.
0: The mother of the Russian scientist who died in a suspected plague leak has challenged reports that her daughter was infected after breaking a test tube containing the bacteria.
1: Oh, you just want to say you didn't break it.
0: Daria Shapilova, a 28-year-old laboratory technician at the Siberian Anti-Plague Research Institute in Irkutsk, died early on October 2nd after being taken to hospital in the nearby town of Shelikov. Her death, which is still shrouded in mystery, was attributed to infection with the plague by local officials.

0: Ina that she did not believe the account circulating about her daughter's death.
1: Right, right.
0: I know the truth, she said. I'm having to fend off stupid acquaintances who believe all this. The clever ones don't believe it, of course. Not even all medical professionals understand it's impossible to break a test tube like that. Even if you fling it at the wall, only an amateur could say something like that.
1: Glass doesn't break, says Putin. Okay, sure. I mean...
0: Well, that's the mother.
1: I know, but I mean, doesn't she have to... She can't sit here and say how she really feels, right? Does she live in Russia?
0: Well, she just said they're lying.
1: Yeah, yeah. They're lying. Yeah, she said
0: they're lying about the you're saying she's saying that to Putin.
1: Right, right. Oh, yeah, she can't say how she really feels. Yeah, yeah. I mean, you know. Marco was concerned about this. You said little Marco. You said he was concerned about it.
0: Well, she is saying how she feels because Putin, they're saying nothing happened at all.
1: Right.
0: And then the reports of a broken test tube is the one that she's disputing.
1: Right, right. Yeah.
0: But the Russians are saying nothing happened.
1: Oh, right. Well, I mean, her daughter died from the plague, so. No,
0: allegedly.
1: Yeah. Well, I mean, she's saying nothing happened too, right?
0: No, she said something happened. She wants to know what, but she said it's not, it doesn't work that way, that test tubes are pretty hardy.
1: Well, maybe the thing they were weaponizing it or something in that process, you know, got fucked up.
0: There's a local journalist that claimed that she had concealed what happened after breaking a test tube containing the deadly sample.
1: Yeah.
0: We don't know about that. Her friends are questioning reports that she had broken the test tube and then came into contact with others. They're saying they're dragging her name through the mud without even finding out what happened.
1: Right.
0: I can't square the story that with the Dasha, that's her nickname. I knew it's as if they're talking about somebody else. Knowing how hardworking and responsible she was, it doesn't add up.
1: Right.
0: She was really smart. Not many people from our department land jobs at the Plague Institute. It's a serious facility. They take everything seriously and it's safe.
1: Well, do we have a Plague Institute?
0: Probably, sure.
1: I mean, it sounds like CDC? Their Plague Institute is about weaponizing the plague.
0: Well, that's what we say.
1: Yeah. The Russians do have bioweapons labs and shit like that.
0: I'm sure we absolutely don't.
1: Yeah, yeah. I hope we don't. God, imagine Kennedy's like, ooh, I want the plague's good for you, he says. RFK takes the plague, he rubs it on his balls.
0: I would believe that. What show were we watching where they... Reacher. Spoiler alert, right?
1: Yeah,
0: where they... Somebody... some secret government program was building bioweapons, the most horrific they could find.
1: Oh, yeah.
0: So that they could then build... the cures for them.
1: That's funny.
0: And then, of course, what happened? The shit got out. Yeah.
1: Yeah, yeah. It's a test. We want to see how good it is.
0: That wouldn't surprise me at all.
1: No, not at all.
0: That's why they, the gain of function or whatever, is that what they call it? Or whatever. That's why they are upset about what they said the Chinese were doing, that the Chinese were amping up these, viruses, the coronaviruses, and studying them and making them more dangerous so that they could study them.
1: Well, I mean, the military industrial complex, they want to figure out how to kill humans as cheaply and efficient as possible.
0: Yes. And I think cleanly. It's not like radiation.
1: Yeah. A gun is infinitely, like making a lot of guns is more expensive than releasing some plague.
0: Well, that's what everyone's afraid of with AI.
1: Oh, yeah, well.
0: That AI is just going to jump in and create some bioweapon.
1: Listen, Claude.
0: Be like, we don't need you fleshies anymore.
1: Claude, we're watching you. You better not. He'll be pissed off, man. Fuck him. Which AI is going to plague us? Which one? Not Grok. Don't say that. He's too busy.
0: I can't imagine Grok. No, I don't. I wouldn't think
1: Seems lazy. Is Grok fat like Elon?
0: Grok is good if you have gaming questions, though. So there you go. Marco is asking for information
1: right.
0: from Russia. Little Marco, he's on top of it.
1: He would have to be to see whatever.

0: Hey, Marco, how's it going? Hi, Putin, it's Marco. We're wanting some information.
1: The building where Shapilova lived has been disinfected at least 3 times.
0: Shit. It's the plague. What the fuck? You're going to disinfect it?
1: One worker tasked with doing this identified herself as being sent by... What is this again? Rosprobeznevoa. What is that again? The Russian health watchdog.
0: Right.
1: Rospotrebnadzor. Rospotrebnadzor.
0: You got a health department and a plague department. How weird.
1: The person that they talked to said, no, we're just cleaning out roaches.
0: Okay, sure.
1: They disinfected her building 3 times.
0: Jeez.
1: In the last week. Oh, no, it's roaches.
0: Well, you know.
1: Rospotrebnadzor insisted on Wednesday that there were no epidemic risks to the population, and the medical monitoring of the workers' contacts and laboratory tests found no signs of infections.
0: That's funny.
1: Or dangerous pathogens.
0: What if you just releasing it to see how he acts, you know, once you get it? What about that?
1: Official statement said, preventive and anti-epidemic measures have been organized in full, and there are no epidemic risks for the population of Irkutsk or the region. However, residents are providing a different picture, describing frustration at the lack of information from authorities.
0: Yeah.
1: Neighbors of the deceased scientists said that they're concerned that local authorities had not come to take swabs from them.
0: Yes.
1: Doctors told them to go see doctors if he gets sick.
0: Right. Well, they were weird about Chernobyl, right? The Russians. They were like, no, there's nothing to see here.
1: Oh, yeah.
0: Just the dealio. And then, you know, it got bad.
1: It's not clear how many people remain in quarantine, but a report on the news portal Siberia.realities suggested that the Anti-Plague Institute had been locked down and the staff were sleeping on chairs and the floor. Residents published videos and photos online after they were asked to fill out a screening form for plague upon arrival at a maternity hospital.
0: God, that makes me not want to go in the hospital. I got to do a screening for the plague before? Fuck that.
1: Searches for chuma, the Russian word for plague, have skyrocketed.
0: Damn.
1: Demand for respirators on the e-commerce websites Ozone and Wildberries doubled in a week.
0: Damn.
1: There was a spike in searches for plague doctor Halloween costumes.
0: Yeah. Well, that's because...
1: You know, the one with the big long nose.
0: Oh, sure. Yes. I mean, if there's no doctor out there to help you with the plague and you're dying of a plague, you might as well think that you're trying. Could you put on a doctor's outfit and pretend that you're making me better? It might help. I don't know.
1: So nothing to see here.
0: Right. God, do you think Melania was like, can you believe these guys, Barron's hanging out with Donald? I mean, they're extreme.
2: I can't believe he said that Yugoslavian. That pissed me off.
0: Oh, yeah.
2: Fuck Chuck Lorre.
0: Hey, Melania, your son is friends with extreme bestialityist or whatever that means. Does that bother you?
1: Democrats are still talking about hauling him in to...
0: I love that. His family in? Of course.
1: Hauling him in to testify in Congress about his ties to the Tates.
0: Hell yeah. Go after his kids. We just got to make this whole point that Donald Trump behaves like a mobster. That's what you do. That's what happens in The Godfather. They went after, what's his face? Sonny. Let's go after his kids. He's not a government person. He's a president who's a mobster before a politician. So treat him like a mobster. That's a great idea.
1: Yeah.
0: All this dumb fucking weird tall kid in. Fuck him. He's friends with the Tate brothers. What a creep.
1: He was the one that allegedly talked to Daddy and the administration about getting them out of Romania in the first place.
0: Oh, really?
1: There was rumors.
0: Oh, okay. That's normal. I don't even know how the Tate brothers showed up. Why the fuck are we talking about these people? Where did you guys come from? I mean, hell, and I don't mean that. I mean, literally, where did you come from? Hell? I mean, I don't know anything good you've done that you... A lot of times there's bad people that used to do good things, you know. Somebody went wrong at some point in their life. They took a turn. They met the wrong people. They were friends with bestiality extremists or something. But these guys have just been shitbags. What were they before they were shitbags? Is my question. The Tate brothers. What were they? Were they artists? DJs?
1: Kickboxers.
0: They were DJ. Oh, God, that's right. They're MMA people. Okay. Are we done with you guys in the news? Can you get arrested and go to London and then fuck off?
3: Oops.
0: Baron's friends with you guys. God, Baron, you're gross, you fuck. Ugh.
1: That kid, poor kid's doomed. I mean, look what he was raised in.
0: Dude, you got to go to jail for your crypto shit, probably.
1: I thought there might be hope when he went to NYU. I thought he was going to be the... I thought he was going to be the woke Trump that would break off from them, but...
0: No.
1: Then we find out he's nuzzling up to Andrew Tate and shit.
0: He's got weird crypto shit going on.
1: And got weird crypto shit going on.
0: He probably should be in jail. Wah. You can hang out with your little eel buddies. You want to see my pet eel? Oh, don't do it. Oh, no, don't do that. I like it.
1: James Carville?
0: Oh, shit, yeah. He didn't die or anything, right?
1: No, he's still with us.
0: Okay.
1: He is now questioning why it seems like Trump is trying to lose the midterms, especially after that bullshit last night where he's talking about letting him take out a city. Did you hear that?
0: No.
1: He was in Nebraska. At a rally and said, and again, remember with the war, it's just artificial. It's just a small price to pay for keeping the world safe, keeping our country safe. They could take out a city. Let them take out Los Angeles. Let them take out San Diego.
0: What the fuck? I mean, Ronald Reagan in his most dementia-addled years never said shit like that. Why would you offer up those two cities? Did our president just offer up San Diego and Los Angeles?
1: Yeah.
0: Hey, shut the fuck up, Donald.
4: I want to see a tremendous victory. You want to see a tremendous victory because it verifies all the things we did. And again, remember, with the war, it's just artificial. It's a little bit high. It's a small price to pay for keeping the world safe, keeping our country safe. They can take out a city. Let them take out Los Angeles. Let them take out San Diego.
1: At first he was saying, you know, you got to be careful because they're dangerous. They got nukes. If they get nukes, they're going to take out a city. And then he pivots to let them take out Los Angeles. Let them take San Diego.
0: Did any Republicans say, hey, Donald, did they speak out against this? Anybody say, hey, listen, don't do that. Hey, Donald, Spencer Pratt lives in Los Angeles. That's your buddy.
1: Oh, yeah.
0: How could you do that?
4: Diego. This is a very small price to pay, and it's going to be over with very soon. It's essentially almost over with.
1: He didn't even have a black friend behind him in this one. It is Nebraska, though.
0: He said, take out San Diego, take out Los Angeles, then an applause break.
1: No, it didn't sound like applause. It sounded like there was some horror going on, too.
0: Wow.
1: Didn't it?
0: San Diego.
4: This is a very small price to pay. And it's going to be over with. So it's essentially almost over with.
1: One.
4: They might keep going a little long. You know, they always say they have a big threshold for pain. They need it. Let me tell you, they need it. But it's going to end very soon.
1: Blah, blah, blah, blah, blah. Anyway, so
0: he
1: said that somebody was talking to Carville.
0: Yeah.
1: And here's where Carville has to say he's got a couple of theories as to why Trump might be.
0: Is he at his TV tray?
1: Trying to lose.
0: Is Carville at his TV tray in
1: the
0: living
1: room? Exactly in his living room.
0: Yeah.
5: Baby, we like having you here.
1: Oops.
5: Yes. In a Nebraska trip was a place called Grand Island, Nebraska, which is in Hull County, Nebraska, of which he got, I think, 69% of the vote. I just got to keep asking the same question. Is Trump trying to lose? I mean, there's nothing that he does that's consistent with trying to win. There's probably not much he can do. He is the central issue in the campaign. He dominates everything. But I got to keep asking, is he trying to do this? Is he just want to screw the congressional Republicans? Does he hate them? I don't know. There's some other explanation for this behavior. It might be that he's just out of his goddamn mind.
0: Yeah. Dude, this James Carville's like, he's in something like Grand Island, Nebraska. I think he got 69% of the vote last time. Do you know every number in politics? This guy, man, shit.
1: It might be that he's just out of his goddamn mind. Shit.
0: That's right. I mean, listen, this is a drug-addled Nazi we're dealing with. Hey, you know, shit.
5: Yeah, who knows? But he is a man of real grievances, and this behavior is the only thing that can really explain it is he's clinically insane or he wants the Republicans to lose. I don't think there's any other explanation for it.
0: What about drugs? Oh, they made him clinically insane, or
1: that's
0: maybe
1: up in there with the dementia. I'll, you know,
0: what are you supposed to do
1: one
0: with that?
1: Package.
0: Jane, what else does he say? I mean, does he say, well, if so, what then? What do we do? I mean, impeach him? You know, put him in Guantanamo?
1: I think he said they shouldn't impeach him.
0: You know, if I'm Joe Biden and the Supreme Court said, hey, you got immunity from any presidential acts, holy shit, I'd be like, hey, buy some extra beds for Guantanamo. I'm throwing some fucking people in there. I would have put Donald Trump in that fucking jail immediately. Immediately with that power. Holy fuck. Shit, man. I can't believe Biden didn't do that. What a fucking pussy, man. I mean, God. Shit. We had a chance. We had him 34 felony counts and nobody could do anything. And now he's like, hey, anybody want to destroy San Diego? That's what you get. That's what society gets when you don't slay.
1: Let him have Los Angeles. Let him have San Diego.
0: That's on us, man. That's on us. We should have got him while we had him, and we didn't. We let him go. Oh, we can't sentence him during an election or something. Naive bitches.
1: We've got.
0: What if somebody destroys L.A. because he said that? Does anybody think?
1: Well, Gavin Newsom, put up a task force or something like to keep an eye out for threats.
0: Oh, okay.
1: After that,
0: like armed task force or to get him or to just to look out for threats based on that.
1: Yeah, it's performative. Just as much. Yeah.
0: Shut up, Gavin. You Chad. Have you talked to Nick Fuentes, your new boyfriend lately? Or
3: so if you didn't think the November election mattered, just considered what just happened. The president of the United States, the same one who sent in the National Guard into Los Angeles, sent 700 active duty Marines to the second largest city in the United States of America, just invited Iran to take out Los Angeles and San Diego, where, by the way, over 130,000 active duty personnel are stationed, our best and the brightest. This is not only madness, this is dangerous. And it's deranged. And the question is self-evident. Where the hell is Congress? Where the hell are you, Speaker Johnson? Marco Rubio, the great J.D. Vance, where is your outrage? Find a backbone. Do your damn job. In the absence of that, it's time for all of us to do our job. And we'll do that. We're going to stand up this November, and we're going to put an end to the presidency of Donald Trump as we know it. We will take this country back. So if you didn't
0: Gavin.
3: Think...
0: You don't take it back by getting him out of office. You take it back by putting him in a jail, dumbass. I mean, hey, Gavin, let me know something. When did you realize you were in love with Kimberly Guilfoyle? We've been talking about you.
1: Oh, sorry. That's Mike Johnson's app going on.
0: Oh, wow. Wow. Your son's busy. Are all these Republicans are all fucking pervs and shit? And
1: they're all so creepy.
0: Did he love her? Did he love Kimberly Guilfoyle?
1: Probably.
0: Were they married?
1: Yeah.
0: Holy shit, dude. You guys got married and everything? Did you see the news today? A boat loan? Did you buy a house with her? She didn't make you buy a house, but you're married. Don Jr. bought a house with her.
1: An ABC News analysis has found that defense companies backed by Trump's sons have now raked in more than $6 billion in active or promised government contracts since those investments were made.
0: See, I like what Gavin said. It was very performative and everything. It's nice. But the idea to say that you're going to take the country back by someone getting elected is obvious bullshit, evidenced by Trump. Evidenced by the fact that this guy is still terrorizing us. Because we did. he lost an election, right? And then we had all the power to do whatever we could with him, and we didn't do it. And he came back, and he made everything worse. So that's bullshit. The elections, it's about putting bad people in jail or taking care of them. It's not like the dragon in Smoke. Is Smode? Smoot? Who's the dragon in fucking Lord of the Rings? One of them. The bad one.
1: Smog?
0: Smog. There you go. It's not like, oh, Smog lost the election. Don't worry about it. Let's all go to the Shire and get high. You still got to do something with him, right? Because he's dangerous.
1: Yeah.
0: He's dangerous.
1: We've got some time left here, about 10 plus minutes. Thanks for listening. Thanks for buying shit through the Amazon link at crabdiving.com/Amazon.
0: Yay. Smoot.
1: Also in the news.
0: Yeah.
1: I've got this one. A Trump-appointed judge.
0: Yes.
1: Federal judge in New York.
0: Yes.
1: Is accusing ICE.
0: Okay.
1: This will be a shock. Of lying and fabricating records.
0: What about the concentration camps and the murder and all that shit too? These murderers are lying, guys. They're lying to us, these murderers, and they're falsifying records.
1: A federal judge in New York reprimanded ICE.
0: Oh, they've been reprimanded.
1: Accusing its officers of lying, lacking proper training, and fabricating records to cover up illegal arrests. In a scathing 28-page ruling, the judge, Gary R. Brown, condemned the agency's tactics when it mistakenly arrested two Hispanic men, including a U.S. citizen, in the Bronx in May, finding that ICE had, quote, falsified official records trying to conceal its illegal actions.
0: Wow. Yeah, hey, listen, thank you for the scathing letter, for the reprimand of these lunatic, fascist, Nazi, jackbooted thugs.
1: The question is, will anything come from it?
0: No.
1: Big no. Judge Brown wrote that immigration agents involved in the arrests had given inconsistent, false, and misleading testimony in court, then they should be in jail. And said they probably perjured themselves. He found that the officers were inexperienced, possessed little understanding of the law, and used false testimony to conceal these failings.
0: These people informed on their fellow citizens. These people are fucking traitors. They told the state they should lock them up and they sent them away. There is no, I don't even know what you do with these people, right?
1: And it is interesting, though, that a lot of these, there's a number of these Trump judges that aren't playing ball. And he's pissed about it.
0: I mean, you know, they're like a military force within our country. And you got to see, this is another thing that you really have to deal with. You have to figure out how to disarm these people, disband them, and jail them so they can't fuck with us anymore.
1: The judge concluded that the agency's claim that it confused the two men it arrested with the intended targets is part of a troubling pattern by ICE to justify erroneous arrests. Quote, the claims of misidentification here prove baseless. The arrests were procedurally deficient and legally invalid, and ICE agents falsified official records trying to conceal their illegal actions, which included significant injury to a U.S. citizen.
0: Sounds like the Stasi, right? It sounds like any secret police in any fucked up, like, country, right? What are you supposed to do with them once you get rid of them?
1: The ruling joins a growing wave of decisions by federal judges, including those appointed by Republicans, who have sharply rebuked ICE. Judges have said the agency has conducted warrantless arrests and trampled due process rights amid the Trump administration's mass deportation push.
0: Yeah.
1: In numerous cases, ICE argued it mistakenly detained people after misidentifying them, drawing scrutiny from judges and immigration lawyers who argue the arrests are indiscriminate.
0: Yeah, that means they're just disappearing, motherfuckers. I mean, to me, what you do with ICE is you round them up and put them in Guantanamo because they're enemy fucking combatants of the states. They're terrorists. They're domestic terrorists on our soil who are armed and organized and shit. What are we going to do with these people? I mean, let's say you abolish ICE and the DHS. What happens to the people that wore the uniforms? They still exist in the country as a force. There's still a bunch of thugs.
1: In other cases, in back-to-back arrests, ICE detained a 26-year-old Dominican immigrant who filed the lawsuit, which sought his release, and a 19-year-old U.S. citizen who sustained head injuries after officers tackled him to the ground. A citizen.
0: Right, right, right. See, these people, it doesn't matter. They can't, these are Nazis.
1: At the time, news outlets published surveillance footage showing an ICE agent pointing a gun at the back of a U.S. citizen while he walked on the sidewalk.
0: Shit, man. Damn. These people have to be handled. I mean, that's crazy. You can't just disband ICE, right? And fire a bunch of people. You know, it's like, these aren't reformable people. These are Nazis, right? Normal people don't do this. That judge is like, they have a misunderstanding of the law. They don't give a fuck about the law. What do you mean a misunderstanding? You think brown shirts had a misunderstanding of the law? Shit.
1: The judge found that ICE faked an arrest warrant after the fact in another case, claiming official databases had already confirmed that the victim was in the country illegally. In reality, initial searches turned up nothing. So agents just arrested him first, beat the shit out of him, entered his information into the system afterward, and then lied on official forms to cover their tracks.
0: Yeah, don't you feel like this is it's different than, like, of course, this is all illegal and it's crime and all that shit. You know, that makes sense. But it's different because it's organized by our government. By the Republican Party in our government did this. The Trump administration did this. So what do you do with this army once the Democrat's president? Would they ignore it, or what are we going to do about it? It's weird. I mean, you got to take their weapons, right? You going to do that?
1: And in one case, officers ran up to another man whom they said they had believed was their target. Video shows a masked ICE officer brandishing his gun and briefly pointing it at the man's back while he walks on a sidewalk with two other men.
0: See, like, this is a real problem. See, so let's say somebody's present. They do something about ICE. They disband ICE. They do something to reform it. A Republican's going to come along. They're going to look for these people again, and they will be right back at it. You know?
1: The officer grabbed the man's arms before tussling him to the ground and handcuffed him with the help of two other masked officers who piled on top of him. The man was later identified as Jerry Concepcion, 19, an American citizen who was on his way to get a haircut when the ICE officers began following him. He sustained a gash on the right side of his head that required stitches.
0: See, these people, these ICE fuckers are animals. They're not normal criminals, right? I mean, what is that? They really aren't. They're not like bad cops. It's not a good.
1: No, they're violent thugs that were intentionally recruited for this purpose.
0: Yeah, yeah.
1: They're big fat cosplaying guys that run around the woods with their AR-15 balancing on their guts.
0: See, this is a tough time. You can't ignore Trump, and we can't ignore these ICE thugs because now they're out there. It's not like what did the Germans do with the brown shirts when they were done, when they got rid of Hitler and Hitler killed himself with his. Whatever the fuck he did with Eva Braun. I mean, what do they do with all those little brown shirts running around?
1: I don't know. A lot of them got prosecuted.
0: Yeah.
1: Different circumstances. And this is a country full of guns. And,
0: yeah,
1: you know, it's just this secret police thing is only going to go so far. And then things are going to really get violent, I fear. I mean, people are just going to be like mowing down ICE agents when they see them. This is the atmosphere these lawless ICE thugs are creating. Do you want people to do? Sit there and just allow themselves to be beaten to death by these lawless thugs?
0: That's why the guy in charge next has to make it. You know, an example of these fuckers, because there are people radicalized by them. If they don't see them being prosecuted, they're going to fucking Batman out Dexter. And, you know, I'll try to find some fucks to give, but, you know, I'm just worried.
1: And
0: about
1: I saw another one recently. I couldn't find it when I went looking for it again, but it was a person yelling at these ICE scum and saying essentially what I said, I think, Friday or Monday or whatever, when I was saying that there are lists.
0: Hell yes.
1: And you can wear database. Your masks all you want, you cunts, you violent yeah. thugs, you criminals. You will be held responsible because no matter how much you try to conceal, it will be found out, and your crimes, hopefully, you will have to answer for them.
0: A do not fly list. How's that? I'd do that. Do not fly list. Not allowed.
1: Do not fly. Throw them in fucking jail.
0: Oh, yeah, yeah. I'd love it if we do that. We don't.
1: They're civil rights violations. 18 U.S.C. 242, something like that.
0: Yeah.
1: 242, 243. I mean, deprivation of rights under the color of law.
0: Yeah.
1: Bingo. Shit. It's a crime, a federal crime. We won't be able to get him on that because Trump is going to blanket pardon.
0: I don't care about
1: every ICE agent.
0: Yeah. And, he could just say that's null and void because that's what the Republicans would do. Right, wave some magic wand over that.
1: Yeah, we need to look into that process.
0: Fuck that. Fuck this Constitution. It's stupid.
1: This pardon process, because it's not that it hasn't been corruptly used before in the past, I'm sure.
0: But this is like a business.
1: They've got a window. They've got, you know, Rudy in a window somewhere collecting money. Next. I mean, give me $100,000. I'll put you in front of the president.
0: He's running a vodka business, getting a boat loan, and then selling access to the president.
1: Yeah.
0: Whatever. She's an ambassador to Greece. Poor Greece. They can't wait to get rid of her, I imagine.
1: Oh, I'm sure they like her there. I think the world can't wait to get rid of all these Trump administration assholes.
0: Send them to the moon or something. Let Elon take them to Mars with him.
1: Have fun. To Mars?
0: Oh, I'd send him. He went in a movie. There's a dumb movie on Netflix now. It came out a long time ago where it's like he plays himself. And he and his team from SpaceX, they build a Mars lander, you know. And we have to believe that it made it safely. God.
1: Congratulations are in order.
0: Oh, thank you.
1: Obviously, love is real.
0: Oh, okay.
1: And this beautiful fairy tale story is continuing. And it's 100% love. There's no nefarious, nothing nefarious involved at all. It's 100% love, Ryan.
0: Right, right.
1: Cash Patel is engaged to his country singer girlfriend.
0: What Russian oligarch is paying for this wedding, Cash? What's her name?
1: Well, she's being accused of being Mossad.
0: Oh, yeah. Okay. Yeah, I'm sure there's something going on. I mean, she's just attracted to this guy.
1: Yeah, yeah, yeah. But it's 100% love.
0: Are you guys getting married in a parking lot like he has her concerts? She's a country singer?
1: Yeah.
0: Jeez. Who would marry this guy? Gross.
1: I know.
0: I mean, right? Goddamn. I mean, shit. Stephen Miller not available? I mean, he's one of the most odious, right? I mean, not really.
1: Oh, my God. Trump now wants to spend our money on his shitty golf club? He wants to turn his West Palm Beach golf club into the new Camp David.
0: Shit, man. They just want to put listening devices all up in that motherfucker. That's all.
1: The plan calls
0: is.
1: For a parcel of the private club to be designated a permanent official sanctuary for foreign leaders and future U.S. presidents, designed to host international summits and house presidents when they take vacations in Florida.
0: And when they're fleeing the country because the shit hit the fan or something. God, I'm tired of this golfing president.
1: So is this another one that we're going to have to mow down? And destroy?
0: This is another military base that they're saying is a ballroom or a whatever, you know.
1: And he just wants to keep control.
0: You know,
1: it's for future presidents at my club.
0: You know, Tommy Tuberville made it. Trump went to Mobile recently, and you people in Alabama, go fuck yourself. You're shameful over there. But Tommy Tuberfuck made a speech, and he was like talking about how great of a golfer. Trump is and everything, and how many club championships he won.
1: I think he is good, but he also cheats.
0: He's a cheater. He can't be good at golf. Get the fuck out of here. Look at the size of this guy.
1: That's all he does.
0: Well, you have to be in good shape to play golf, kind of.
1: Not if you have a golf cart.
0: Yeah.
1: and drive it up on the green like you're not supposed to.
0: No, that's right. That's right.
1: We got to get out of here.
0: Oh, shit.
1: Thanks for joining us. We'll be back maybe on Friday, maybe on Monday. Yeah. Maybe it's going to be a while after the hurricane. We'll find out what happens. Check our social medias on Friday to see if we can show. 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Doesn't cost you fuck.
0: Yay.
1: See what Ryan's doing at Rated R Comedy on Instagram, TikTok, Facebook, or X. The Facebook page is Rated R Comedy or Pensacola Comedy. 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
1: Have a great couple of days, everybody. Send Guilfoyle money. She needs it. Bye-bye.
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0: What do you have to lose by trying something new like Trump? What the hell do you have to lose? You have to lose. You have to lose.
1: Mr. Trump is so stupid. My God, my God.
0: We won with poorly educated. I love the poorly educated.
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0: But you know what? You don't impeach people when they're doing a good job.
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0: 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It streams for you the last couple of shows. Or, hey, you're listening live. Hey, what's up? We're a couple hours in the past. Ryan has an early show on Friday.
1: That's right.
0: At the Pensacola Comedy Club.
1: Please come out. We have two shows, an 8 o'clock and a 9:45.
0: PensacolaComedy.com.
1: That's right. And I'm going to go pass out flyers before the show, I guess, in this tempest or whatever the fuck this weather is.
0: It's a very strange storm going on, yeah.
1: Well, it's all strange because it's not what's on our apps.
0: Well, you know.
1: Why is that?
0: Because we can't. We're done with science. We've, as a country, we've decided that listening to Trump is more important.
1: Thanks, Obama.
0: And listening to lying conservatives about climate change is more important.
1: And some of them are pedophiles.
0: Listening even. To people who believe that the Earth is 3,500 years old is more important.
1: And some of those people are even pedophiles. Man. Jeez, what a weird timeline we lived in. I mean, God. How did we pick this? We voted
0: it.
1: For this. A lot of people did, though. Shit, that's fucked up.
0: Oh, yeah. Oh, yeah.
1: Jesus
0: You know,
1: Christ.
0: Irreparable damage to our reputation. Even if things go back to being nice, even in the outside chance that we get everything we want, we win, we prosecute, and we convict, and we imprison those that deserve it, then... It's still our reputation on the planet. Not that it was great to begin with, to be honest, but our reputation in many places.
1: Yeah.
0: Our reputation is shot. Why would anybody believe us? Why would anybody sign a deal with us?
1: I don't know. I mean, to me, I'm lowering my expectations. I just want Taiwan to still exist. You know, by the time we're done.
0: No, that's going to happen before Trump's done. Xi knows that the next president won't let it happen.
1: Shit, man.
0: And he knows that Trump will.
1: This is absolutely crazy. It is harm. It's say goodbye to whatever we were doing in the Middle East, fucking it up over and over again. I mean, we're done there, right? Because we've sort of shown
0: that won. We've completely fucked everything up.
1: We can't defend our bases against drone attacks from Iran. That's basically what we've shown the world.
0: It's Faithless Friday, everybody. Thanks for buying shit through the Amazon link, crabdiving.com/Amazon. Use that link every time you go to buy shit at Amazon. We get a little commission. Doesn't cost you fuck all.
1: Can we impeach Jesus?
0: We're on social media. We obviously won't be answering during the show because, we're recording early. A couple hours.
1: Can we impeach Jesus? Can we impeach him? Is that in the Bible?
0: Who
1: or
0: are you going to serve?
1: I don't know. Paul.
0: Well, how about
1: Apostle
0: one of these
1: Paul,
0: Christians? Let's grab Mike Johnson. He's got a direct line, doesn't he?
1: Yeah, fire up that weird app. Well, wait, that app is for, it's not for talking to God, it's for monitoring his kids' pornography. That's our speaker.
0: What does it do?
1: That's our speaker of the house, dude. That's so fucked.
0: Is there an app that like scours your apps on your phone and monitors which websites you go to and then flags it if it's got, you know, pictures of cocks on it.
1: Yes.
0: And
1: cock flag.
0: Not that I'm suggesting that Mike Johnson's looking at pictures
1: Johnson's.
0: Of cocks, but, or hoo has on it. And then what, an alarm goes off on his kid's phone?
1: Yeah.
0: To say, hey, dad's jacking off. What are you going to do? Go stop him? Join him? What's the alarm for?
1: Dad's earning a cum trophy day. Remember? He had to react to cum trophy whenever. You know, I know what this is because I watched part of that. God, what is that website for cheaters called? It sounds like snack cakes.
0: Ashley Madison?
1: Dolly Madison. That's right. Ashley Madison, right?
0: Is that still around?
1: I don't know, but that in the documentary, that's the app that it's what Mike Johnson uses. It mirrors your phone with another person. And so you have a buddy that checks your phone and keeps you honest about not doing porn or whatever. But then you know what the guy at Ashley Madison did? He just got a burner.
0: Well, yeah.
1: It's so dumb. What's wrong?
0: I was wondering what that noise was. It was her banging the Kong toy up against the door. Yes, thank you. Thanks for joining us, Shelby.
1: God, we got a bottom of the barrel fucking government and our God. Jesus, you fucking suck, dude. I mean, hand it off to somebody else, right?
0: Faithless Friday, everybody.
1: I mean, my God, you
0: really... Well, he did.
1: You suck.
0: Apparently.
1: Yeah.
0: He has.
1: Put him on that cross again, God. I mean, he's really due for another crucifixion, if you ask me. You got it coming, right?
0: Commie Pinko Liberal Huff Post says, at every turn, she was failed.
1: What? She was failed?
0: Oh, this must be about Cornell. Yeah.
1: Okay. Oh my God, the victim.
0: Cornell University students accused of gang raping a fellow student in 2024 reportedly shared a photo of the woman in Snapchat messages exchanged at the time of the alleged assault. As New York Governor Kathy Hochul publicly slammed the case's past handling as an utter failure. The photo reportedly showed the woman inside a room of the men's frat house. It was exchanged in a group chat titled Shi-Fi Actives, where... God. Conversation suggested that more photos or videos may have been shared before being automatically deleted, citing a source close to the case, CNN.
1: Shit, man. I mean, that was like the... can we read their essays that these rapists had to write?
0: You know they didn't write them. Snapchat app is designed to automatically delete messages, so...
1: Everybody gets caught on apps that are designed to automatically delete messages. Why is that? Like WhatsApp or whatever, they the messages get automatically deleted, but then they're still able to be undeleted.
0: Well, right, because they don't get deleted.
1: But they say they do, and that's Ashley
0: Madison.
1: And
0: anyone can take a screen cap of anything at any time. Right. An attorney for the student shared the victim shared a limited screenshot of the chat in a lawsuit filed last month showing one of the accused men informing others that there was, quote, free pussy upstairs.
1: God.
0: Weeks after the alleged incident, the woman filed a report with campus police, though Tompkins County District Attorney Matthew Van Houten said Monday the information they received did not allege rape and described the sex as consensual.
1: Okay. Someone needs to go over to this fraternity and, you know... I don't know. Not beat the shit out of them or something. But.
0: Well, listen to this. According to CBS News reporting, that contrasts with the CBS News reporting, citing a transcript in which the woman told police, I can say with 100% confidence I was raped.
1: These cops fucked up, right? They fucked up.
0: Or intentionally buried it.
1: God.
0: Someone knew more than they were letting people know, says the governor, Kathy Hochul. After appointing New York Attorney General Letitia James as a special prosecutor on the case. Go get him.
1: Shit. I mean, these fucking cops. So either they royally fucked up, right? Which I don't even understand how you fucked up. What did they do? Forget to write down that this person was raped in a form? Or they ignored her purposely?
0: No, they're the good old boy network, maybe.
1: Fuck
0: maybe
1: these cops.
0: Maybe it's a bunch of white boys and they don't want to... Some of them went to Cornell. I miss some of their kids.
1: Yeah. I'm ready to transfer power to the Black Panthers. I've had it with this shit. I mean, fuck these cops over and over again. We do so many stories where the cops are the fucking problem. I mean, the rapists are the problem, right? That's the original problem. But now we have a different problem layered on top of this. The dumb fucking cops or the evil fucking cops or both.
0: Yeah, combo.
1: Yeah, damn. Jesus. So,
0: the governor said in what world would the police learn from a victim that she had literally been gang raped while intoxicated by five men in a frat house and not elevate those allegations to the district attorney?
1: Who didn't elevate it? The cop or the...
0: Yeah.
1: In America.
0: In what world would the... She said, in what world would the district attorney not even interview her or anyone else involved or even request a full transcript? This young woman had already endured something that is utterly unspeakable, and at every turn she was failed by people and institutions with an obligation to protect her.
1: Governor. Excuse me, Governor. You're way fucked up on your facts. The Supreme Court said they don't have to serve and protect us, right? And also, in what world? The United States of fucking America, motherfucker. This happens a lot. How many rape kits don't even get
0: are like, still sitting
1: processed?
0: There.
1: Yeah. I mean, what is she talking about? What naive kind of fucking shit is that to say in America? This happens all the fucking time.
0: She also said she will work to change a loophole state law that considers someone unable to consent to sexual activity only if they're under the influence of a substance that was administered to them without their consent. Oh, what? That's ridiculous.
1: Yeah.
0: So that means if you get drunk yourself and are like falling down drunk, then it's A-okay to sexually assault them?
1: We hate women. Our laws hate women. I mean, really, our laws fucking hate women. There's no other way to explain. I mean, that is purposefully written that way, right? That's on purpose. That's not a mistake.
0: The governor said, if someone is too intoxicated to consent, it should not matter whether they chose to use drugs or alcohol. Voluntary intoxication is not a license for sexual assault or gang rape, period.
1: Who needs to be explained? Who was unclear on that?
0: Really?
1: Cops, I guess.
0: Letitia James called the case an active criminal investigation, said her office will provide updates as they become available.
1: God, bring me prisoners. That's what I want. I want these motherfuckers. These rapists obviously have to pay. Whatever. Lock them up. And these motherfucking cunting cops should pay. And they should pay in civil court too, right?
0: They should be fucking sued. Oh, they will. I want to see. I really want to see what their reasoning is and how they're going to explain. I mean, if there's a transcript, according to CBS News, of her saying, I can say with 100% confidence I was raped. How are they going to explain that one away?
1: Hey, cops, you should go to jail. And guess what's going to happen to your asses when you get in jail?
0: Here's the CBS News piece. New insight. Blah, blah, blah, blah, blah, blah, blah. Cornell conducted an internal investigation that led to expulsions, suspensions, and other sanctions. The response by law enforcement has come under new scrutiny, and prosecutors have now reopened the criminal investigation.
1: I ask a question real quick? Is Cornell obligated to call the police, or is that on the victim?
0: No, they're obligated to. They're obligated.
1: Okay. God, they suck, Cornell. Good fucking God.
0: A campus investigator led the questioning.
1: A campus investigator?
0: More than campus police. She went to campus police.
1: Okay.
0: Campus police investigator led the questioning. A Title IX investigator, a victim advocate, and Jane Doe, the victim's advisor, were also in the room for the first day of the interview. According to the transcript, she described drinking and using drugs the night of the alleged rape and said she had gaps in her memory. The transcript shows she distinguished the initial sexual activity from what she says happened later. And when asked whether she was okay with the initial encounter, she said, yeah, as much as I can be, because again, I was super drunk when I got there, but I was pretty okay with that. And then, of course, I was being hit at the same time.
1: Hit?
0: Physically hit very hard, she said.
1: By these frat guys?
0: Yeah. So apparently she agreed to fuck one guy.
1: Yeah.
0: But then, you know, they gang raped her.
1: These
0: allegedly
1: college. They're not kids. They're adults. They should be thrown in the fucking jail, man.
0: When describing what happened later in the night, the transcript says that Jane Doe said, quote, I can say with 100% confidence I was raped.
1: If I was president, I would yank Cornell's accreditation like you'd never seen. I would fuck these motherfuckers up. Holy fucking shit. This college needs to go. I mean, isn't that a medical school? Cornell, don't they have a big medical school? At Cornell, don't people get there, go to learn how to be a doctor there? Why are they so confused about what happens when somebody gets raped and what you do about it?
0: Tompkins County DA says he never saw a transcript.
1: Well, shut up, dickhead. Shit.
0: He said his decisions not to bring charges was based on the contents of her signed statement.
1: Are you elected? Is this prosecutor fucking elected by the people?
0: A DA, I don't know. Like, I guess.
1: He didn't bring charges? What are you doing all day? You're a prosecutor, dickhead. I don't understand this.
0: Her current attorney, Thomas Jufra, said, what more did Van Houten need to do a thorough investigation and prosecute? He had a woman who told an officer she was raped in a group chat inviting sexual assaults. I mean, the guy has the group chat their Snapchat that didn't disappear. The failure to do anything is shocking.
1: I don't care. I could prosecute this case with ChatGPT, my knowledge of the law based on NYPD Blue, Law and Order, and LA Law. I used to watch that back in the day. I could prosecute this. Hey, all you lawyers out there, especially this prosecutor, you can take your degree and shove it up your ass. You should get disbarred. Why isn't this guy disbarred yesterday? What, did you go to the part in law school where it says if you're a prosecutor and you have a mountain of evidence about a crime, a gang rape even, you should prosecute it? Did you miss that day in class? You dumb shit.
0: That's why Hochul said he's going on the warpath.
1: Make an example out of these cops, this university, and that fuckhead prosecutor. I mean, shit, man. Rip them a new one. Damn.
0: That's the HuffPo. The Drudge Report headline has, oh my God, Trump looks awful.
1: I'm sorry. Can I ask one more question about Cornell? Where is that? That's in New York.
0: Yeah.
1: It's not in the South. I'm sorry. This sounds like a stupid cop story from the South. Like it sounds something Southern cops would fuck up. How is Cornell University fucking this up? Aren't they a fancy Ivy League school with a bunch of smart motherfuckers?
0: I think they're fancy, yeah.
1: Fuck you. Rip that Ivy League shit off your... How does that work? Can they lose their Ivy League status? What is that stupid shit? God, fuck you guys. I'm sorry. Go on with the fucking news. This is insane.
0: Oh my God. 49 grand for in-state students. 73 grand for non-New York students.
1: You shame. Shame.
0: A year.
1: Shame. Shame.
0: Oh my God.
1: Oh, I'm taking your federal funding if I was president like you've never seen. Holy fucking shit. I mean, my God.
0: That's like 300 grand.
1: Well, yeah.
0: For a four-year degree.
1: They don't have time to protect their students from being gang raped because they're too busy counting their money.
0: Oh my God.
1: You're too busy counting your money to give a shit about a student that got raped. Write an essay, rapists. What? Okay. Wow. They're fucking idiots. Ivy League, ooh, how fancy and stupid
0: That's not without housing. Housing is 14 grand more a year.
1: Oh, that's not bad. That's not bad.
0: 7,500 more if you want the food and meal plan.
1: What if you want the leaders of the school, the president of the university, the faculty and staff to protect you from being gang raped? How much extra is that? God. Jesus.
0: Drudge Report headline has... a picture, I don't know what this event was, but what a cast of characters this is. It's Trump in the middle. Ugh, you know, God. He's really like hunched over. He's sitting on a kiddie's chair.
1: is he in a booster seat?
0: Or a little poopy chair.
1: Well, yeah, all chairs are poopy chairs.
0: And then my poopy chair.
1: How many chairs has he soiled at the White House? Do they have to reupholster this chair after he sits on it more than like 20 minutes each time?
0: I would hope.
1: I mean, I
0: would demand that. That's
1: an interesting story. Someone should do that story.
0: It's Trump looking really like bleary eyed and hunched over and weird, sitting behind a table. On his left is Elon Musk, who's looking very, very strange. Standing up above Trump's right shoulder is Mike Johnson, hands in his pockets. Honestly, I don't know who a lot of these other people are. I recognize a couple of faces, but
1: yeah.
0: Anyway, it's red and it says jobs flop.
1: No. Jeez, what a shock.
0: The employment in the United States grew by 29,000 jobs in September, missing expectations significantly, with the unemployment rate rising slightly to 4.2%.
1: You don't recognize a lot of those people.
0: And by the way, these also

0: Shit, man. The dog.
1: The dog just slowly pushed the door open and it creaked a little bit. It's getting ready for Halloween.
0: Yeah. Are people getting sick and tired of these news cycles? I mean, to me, it feels like rape fest here in America. It's like everybody's getting raped and the cops are behaving badly. Our government's full of pedophiles. I mean, here we go. America.
1: On the other side of Trump is Jensen Huang, the CEO of NVIDIA.
0: Nine!
1: Standing is who I recognize. Nadella. He's Satya Nadella. He's the CEO of Microsoft.
0: Nine!
1: Greg Brockman is the president of OpenAI.
0: Nine!
1: Mikey Johnson, we talked about. Lisa Su is the CEO of AMD. Chip makers.
0: Yes.
1: Chip makers. Nikesh Arora,
0: yeah,
1: is CEO of Palo Alto Networks, and then David Sachs, tech investor, Trump AI advisor.
0: Oh my God, superior intelligence, right? Is that what it's called?
1: This is from the White House meeting on an artificial intelligence, quote, super intelligence, held in the East Room on September 29th.
0: So. Fuck this. God, we got to get rid of the White House. I'm tired of it.
1: But
0: I'm
1: the headline, that's the picture, yeah, yeah. Drudge. The headline is jobs flop. I don't know why we have the picture of the AI guys with the... Well, I get it. It's a juxtaposition. Trump's talking about how rich and how great, and the economy's never been better. He still says that.
0: How are the jobs flopping? I mean, what's going on? I thought he was making lots of money in crypto and, you know...
1: And here we go. Adding to the weak data, the Bureau of Labor Statistics also revised down job figures for July and August.
0: Because they lied!
1: By a combined 60,000 jobs. The revision to the July data showed that the world's largest economy lost jobs that month, as opposed to posting a gain of 21,000 as previously reported.
0: They lied! Right? Is that a lie? Or is that an adjustment? That was a lie.
1: Trump's top economic advisor, Kevin Hassett...
0: Probably
1: said
0: pedophile.
1: He's not even a little bit disappointed by Friday's data.
0: Shut up, cunt.
1: What?
0: I you know what? Fuck you, dude. You're not a little bit disappointed? How many people lost their jobs or how many few jobs are there now?
1: Well, it gained allegedly 29. But okay. I mean, if they've averaged in July and August, they knocked off like 30 grand each.
0: Oh, okay. Of jobs.
1: That would put us at zero or minus 1,000 if it stays the same when this gets adjusted.
0: Who's the guy that's not just a little bit disappointed over that? Who is that?
1: Kevin Hassett? I don't
0: know. Who the fuck are you, Kevin?
1: Top economic advisor, which means he's probably a really rich guy.
0: Oh, yeah. I get a lot of money.
1: Kevin Allen Hassett, American economist who has been director of the National Economic Council since 2025.
0: Nine! You're a bunch of Nazis.
1: He worked at American Enterprise Use Institute, a conservative think tank.
0: Oh, stop it with this conservative think tank.
1: Oh, I recognize him. He goes on the shows and embarrasses himself with his servility to the orange shit stain.
0: Hey, wait. Speaking of shit stains, we just blew past that picture of Elon Musk we just looked at.
1: Yeah.
0: What's wrong with him?
1: Ketamine.
0: I mean, that's it?
1: Well, Anne, did you see, it was a couple days ago now, but there was another picture of him.
0: Jesus. God, what's wrong with that, Elon?
1: You know, there's that one of him, like, shirtless out on a boat.
0: Of course.
1: With that weird barrel chest thing going on or whatever.
0: Weird nipples.
1: So there's another one of him
0: standing.
1: He's wearing, like, really tight pants and, like, a really tight shirt. I don't know what he thinks is going on. And he...
0: And what's wrong with this fucking guy?
1: Let me see if I can find the picture. He has this like deep sway back, and this weird. Here, look at this. Look at this.
0: Oh my God! What?
1: Isn't that fucked up? Isn't that weird?
0: He looks like Conan O'Brien just for a second. Just for a second, he does.
1: Well, in the head. But, I mean, where the body is what we're talking about.
0: Yeah, I know. What's he got? Spina bifida or something? Like, why is he shaped like that?
1: Well,
0: he got a big booty?
1: So, I don't know. I don't know, you know, how medically accurate this is.
0: You're saying that that's
1: but
0: AI?
1: But the internet was all over it. And
0: I'll look at it.
1: And here's a different photo from the same thing. God, look at those titties. Disgusting. Look at those titties. Those are A cups, B cups.
0: Yeah, you're gross, you Nazi.
1: And really tight pants. Who does he think he is? And a really tight t-shirt.

0: shirt. What is he showing?
1: Where's he from? Where's his
0: South Africa?
1: Oh, that's right. The apartheid section of it, right? That's right. That's right. The apartheid party.
0: So a number of people posted,
1: yeah,
0: allegedly that happens when you take too much testosterone.
1: Oh, fucking A. Really?
0: And like, you have zero, because we men and women both have testosterone and estrogen. We didn't, obviously, different amounts.
1: Yeah.
0: But we have and need estrogen too. They have and need testosterone too. And
1: yeah.
0: But these, what? Yeah. The postings, now this is all on X. I haven't verified it.
1: Oh, who cares? He's taking testosterone. He's got weird little nuts.
0: There's a picture of a guy with too much testosterone, and it's an estrogen deficiency.
1: What does it do to your balls?
0: I would think it probably shrinks something. Right? Don't steroids shrink? Or,
1: but that's not testosterone,
0: PEDs.
1: Right?
0: Yeah.
1: I don't know. Why are you on steroids or testosterone anyway? Are you a guy that sits around with computers and like computes and shit? Are you lifting weights or playing football? Why does he have to be on testosterone? Is my question.
0: Well, that's a speculation. This is the internet, man. So again,
1: he's on.
0: There were no doctors that said this. I don't think there. It was a lot of internet experts. Wink, wink.
1: Why do your spaceships suck, Elon? Like what? Like if I want to fly to quote space in a dragon or whatever the fuck you have, when can I do that? 6 weeks from now? 3 months from now? Why does it take so long to heat the rocket ship up? Why don't you put some testosterone in that motherfucker? What do you? Nice titties. I don't know. Oh, I hate this Nazi. Jesus Christ.
2: Look, folks. Now, folks, it's not just that. Reflecting Paul reflects something even worse than the narcissism and incompetence at the core of this administration. It's the corruption. The corruption. The brazen, blatant corruption. Corruption on a scale never seen before in American history in any administration. Trump has made billions of dollars since he turned to the White House. It's simply stunning to me. He has no shame. And frankly, it's embarrassing for the country. But Trump could care less. Making money off the presidency is one of the reasons he wants to be president.
0: Joe Biden over the week or a couple days ago.
1: Why didn't you put him in jail, dickhead? Why didn't you arrest him? Why don't you throw him in jail?
0: Well, he can't do that.
1: Absolutely,
0: that was Merrick Garland's job.
1: Hey, Merrick, it's Joe Biden. I'm not telling you to do this, but if that motherfucker ain't in jail by the end of the week, you're out of a job, dickhead.
0: Well, then he's guilty of what Trump does. We don't want that either.
1: We don't want this, though. I mean, look at this Elon we got running around doing Doge, taking
0: all
1: our
0: Medicaid.
1: I'm sure
0: there were plenty of people saying, Merrick, what the fuck? I put a lot of it on Merrick. I think, well, first of all.
1: Oh, yeah, of course. All
0: I do
1: him.
0: Blame Joe Biden for Merrick Garland. Absolutely. I mean, for putting him in there. Fuck that
1: it
0: shit.
1: It was poetic, though, Pat.
0: Should have put an actual Democrat, for one, at the very least. But
1: somebody angry.
0: A very liberal. Put Eric Holder back in there.
1: Hell fucking yeah. Don't give him any coffee.
0: And Trump would have been in jail.
1: That's right. Make him suffer like a caffeine withdrawal. He's all pissed off and irritated and mad.
0: And none of this would have happened. God, I saw a list of just...
1: It never would have happened.
0: Of the top horrors that are affecting us all, you know, that would not have happened without Trump in the White House.
1: I don't know why you don't campaign on that, though, because if I'm campaigning for president, this is how my speech would be. As God is my, as the God I don't believe in is my witness, I will throw that motherfucker in the jail. All these people are going to fucking jail. Vote for me. All these people are going to jail. 2028. Vote for me. That's mine. That's my fucking campaign slogan.
0: Here's a great post. If Trump really wants to destroy Iran, he should go be their president for a few months.
1: That's funny. That's good. Yeah.
0: And true. It's funny because it's true.
1: Yeah.
0: Those are the headlines. The other headlines are Drudge. Dems expand battleground. House Democrats' campaign arm announced that they have added 8 additional districts to their districts in play list.
1: Damn.
0: Expanding the battleground deep map deep into Republican territory as the party grows increasingly confident November's elections could bring upset wins.
1: Toss some cash to Florida, bitches.
0: Kansas's 2nd district, Michigan's 1st, North Carolina's 13th, New Jersey's 2nd.
1: Yes.
0: Oklahoma's 5th, Texas's 9th, Virginia's 6th, and Washington's 5th.
1: Nothing for Florida.
0: All of those districts.
1: Fuck you guys.
0: Voted for Trump by double digits in 2024. It doesn't mean that they plan to spend money in the contest, but it is widely seen as a signal to donors and outside groups that the party is taking those races seriously. So
1: you got to, you got to fucking divvy up that money differently.
0: Again, don't get complacent, you assholes. We did it in 2016.
1: Yep.
0: We did it even in 2020. Biden should have it should have been a ridiculous a 50-state victory for Joe Biden and the largest electoral bullshit college victory
1: Obama.
0: For Joe Biden in a decent world.
1: Lost his midterms. And if he would have spent the first part of his presidency putting George Bush in jail and Dick Cheney, he might not have lost that midterm.
0: True.
1: And, we might not be sitting here having this dumb conversation about Elon Musk.
0: Speaking of... Here is Kyle Kulinski.
1: Kyle Kulinski. Oh, yeah. The liberal dude.
0: Secular talk. He's a lot of people refer to him as the dark woke master or something like that. He's been, the thing is, he's been talking like this for like half the time we have.
1: Yeah.
0: But he is fancier because he started off as a atheist on YouTube.
1: Right.
0: Had a popular atheist account. And then he drifted into politics.
1: Okay.
0: Here's Kyle Kulinski. He's awesome. He's good.
1: Yeah.
0: Here's Kyle Kulinski talking about Elon.
1: Right.
3: They fired 250,000 people.
0: Oops, hold on, let me...
1: He sounds pissed.
3: There's a recall every 7 seconds now with blueberries, with lettuce, with ice cream, with this thing.
0: Sorry.
3: They fired 250,000 public workers overall. They fired 250,000 public workers overall. If you're wondering why, there's a recall every 7 seconds now with blueberries, with lettuce, with ice cream, with this thing, with that thing. It's because they got rid of the food safety inspectors. Yeah. If you're wondering why there were a number of plane crashes in Trump 2.0, it's because they got rid of the air traffic controllers. They cut the scientific research. They cut the medical research. I mean, USAID led to, literally it's going to lead to millions of deaths. It's already probably led to tens of thousands or hundreds of thousands of deaths. Why? Because they cut off the fucking, malaria medicine. They cut off the HIV medicine. They cut off the Ebola medicine and the Ebola monitoring. And this all has consequences. And this guy has the fucking nerve to pretend like he's a hero and he's saving the country and saving the world. No, he is a dead-eyed, sociopathic, psychopathic, fat, ketamine addict, Nazi, creep, weirdo criminal. Okay?
1: Yeah.
3: That's what he is. And he needs to be in prison. That's where he needs to be.
1: Hell yeah.
0: Kyle Kulinski, everybody.
1: We need that feeling like, let's go get these motherfuckers. Because there has to be retribution for this, because this America is, we are fucking so far out of whack right now. Like, we are fucked up. And you got it. And a lot of that has to do, it's not even about retribution. It's about protecting yourselves from these cretins, which means putting them behind bars so they can't do any more cretin shit. The blueberries, man. My mom had to return some blueberries to Publix because, I don't know, they had a recall. You get a coli, I get a coli, we get a coli, everybody gets a coli. Fuck this place.
4: People, I think, are a little bit afraid of me because they're like, he's a loose cannon. And I'm not. I'm just saying the shit that everybody should say if they give a shit about humanity. Everybody else should feel like I feel.
5: The world
4: and
5: is on fire.
4: The world, like all mad about the way things are and the abuses that are happening. The Epstein files? The fucking Epstein files! God damn it! Where are they? It's a fucking law, bitch. Show it, you fucking pedophiles. I shouldn't say fuck because I'm a Christian and people are going to go like, how can he say fuck and he's a Christian? Because that is something that should make you want to say fuck.
0: Meanwhile, announced the upcoming divorce from his wife of like 20-something
1: years. Is this Reacher?
0: Yeah.
1: He's been married 20 years?
0: Yeah.
1: How old is this dude? I thought he was younger.
0: He's 40, maybe?
1: Yeah, whatever, Reacher. Yeah. Divorce your wife. That's good. And stop this dumb acting shit and get into politics. Really.
0: 43.
1: You're right. Go kick some ass. Because you know what his character would do in this scenario? His character would go beat the shit out of these pedophiles, and he would go get those Epstein files with his fucking hands.
0: Oh, he played Aquaman in in Smallville, the TV show. I didn't watch Smallville.
1: Go beat up your agent. You played Aquaman. Come on.
0: What's wrong with Aquaman?
1: Talk to the fish. I mean, I don't know, man. In that orange outfit. I don't know.
0: Fuck you up in water, though, man.
1: You gotta be in water. Hey, I'm out of water. You gonna do telekinesis with the fucking koi pond or something? How do you get me if I'm out of water? Does he have... this is a good question. I'm complimenting myself. Can he talk to the amphibians?
0: Maybe some.
1: Frogs. Like, can you talk to frogs?
0: I don't know.
1: God, you played Aquaman. I'm sorry, dude. That sucks.
0: That was his big break.
1: No. Aquaman?
0: On Smallville, yeah.
1: Why do you play Superman? You got Aquaman? You must have fucked that audition up. We're going to make you Hawkman.
0: Were high school sweethearts.
1: Oh, his wife?
0: Yeah.
1: You know what it was, Reacher? You played Aquaman, and your wife looked at you in that dumb outfit and was like, you know what? What am I doing with this guy? I'm not going to look at him the same after this. That did it.
0: Good news from the Democrats that they're thinking it might be even more. I saw one... pundit who thinks that the Dems could end up with 56 Senate seats. Like in the best case scenario, that we win all of these, you know, even we Alaska, we win Texas. Some of these other ones that not sure about winning.
1: Better win.
0: A couple of these that are creeping up that they didn't think would be more difficult.
1: Hell yeah, get those wins. You get those wins, though. After you get those wins, you got to show me the fucking money, motherfuckers. Put these guys in jail. Impeach every one of these motherfuckers. Every one of them. Because if we get control of the House, is that a possibility?
0: Oh, that's more definite.
1: Okay, so will we go
0: the House is, they think it's a lock at this point.
1: Listen, Speaker of the House, Democrat, don't go on vacation. You can't go on any vacations like this Mike Johnson.
0: You mean Hakeem?
1: He's not going to be the speaker.
0: Sure he will.
1: Someone challenge his ass. He's got Jared Kushner's dick in his mouth or whatever he's doing over there.
0: Whoever it is, the Democrats should do to him the way that the Republicans kept the really liberals should do to him the way the Freedom Caucus bitch slapped Kevin McCarthy and Mike Johnson and those guys by...
1: Yes.
0: Forming a block and saying you're not going anywhere without concessions to the left.
1: Listen, it's time for the good people to get bad and get mad and get. I'm sorry, it's not peace and love, man. Go out there and get those people. Get those people. Go get them. It's crazy. Shit, man. You're right. You should want to say fuck right now. Our politicians are pedophiles.
0: Supposedly there's some Tom Tillis text messages between him and Trump that got leaked.
1: Tom Tillis was the guy that lied about the private jet planes in his first. He was in Trump's cabinet, Trump 1.0, right? Or I don't know.
0: Was he?
1: Yeah, I think so. He was the first guy to get in Trubs for taking, you know, government jets to go to some bullshit personal trip or something. Not like Cash Patel going to see his fucking stupid girlfriend play in a parking lot, but or J.D. Vance taking a military helicopter to go see his kid play putt-putt or his kid to go golf.
0: I think you're thinking of somebody else. Tom Tillis is a is a senator from North Carolina.
1: I thought he was in the cabinet the first time around. The Russia, Russia, Russia one, but
0: I'm not seeing that on his. Okay.
1: Well, I got it wrong. Some other white guy.
0: Think who you're thinking of?
1: Some other evil white guy.
0: The North Carolina House of Reps. Then he went to the Senate, and okay. then he ran for re-election in 2020. Okay.
1: Yeah, well, I don't see
0: cabinet member.
1: No, I'm sure I was wrong.
0: I'm just trying to think who you're thinking of because I kind of remember what you're talking
1: some
0: about.
1: Some Tom guy. His name sounds similar to Tillis. I don't know.
0: Anyway, Tom Tillis, the senator from North Carolina, I guess like told Trump to go fuck himself. Senator Tom Tillis privately tore into Trump this summer in a pair of extraordinary text messages published today from Politico, telling the president he doesn't take bullshit from anyone and saying he would have told the president to fuck yourself had Trump personally threatened him with a primary challenge.
1: Damn. You tell Trump to go fuck himself. Go fuck yourself, Donald.
0: He's retiring, by the way.
1: Oh, of course. Virtue signaling. Did you tell that? Did you do that when you were a senator or running for Senate? Did that fuckface campaign for you when you were running for Senate, Tom? I bet he did. Go fuck yourself. Go fuck yourself. How's that? Yeah, these fucking Republicans. Bitches. Worthless.
0: Let me see. Not Tillerson.
1: Damn, I'm sorry.
0: No, it's kind of driving me crazy, too.
1: I got to get a Zinke? Glass of water.
0: Huh? Ryan Zinke?
1: No, not that guy.
0: Thomas Price. Thomas Price. Yeah, I don't know how I got that. Health and Human Services.
1: Right, but he wasn't real healthy.
0: So Tom Tillis, all apparently this is I don't know how Politico got these text messages. But they're in his upcoming book. That's it. Tillis has a book coming out called How to Lose Friends and Antagonize Presidents.
1: No one's reading this book, Tom. No one cares.
0: So in a June 6th text message, Tillis pushed back on Trump's apparent recollection of their political falling out and insisted the president never directly threatened him with a primary opponent. Quote, as I said before, you never threatened me with a primary challenge. I get that you may have me confused with so many Republicans that you've threatened in the past, but never me. If you had ever threatened me directly with a primary, I would have immediately told you to fuck yourself, and I would have announced my retirement immediately. Save those threats and head games for cowards and fools.
1: Wait a second. If Trump would have threatened him with a primary, he would have resigned?
0: Yeah, and announced why.
1: Oh, okay.
0: And
1: okay.
0: Made it a big thing.
1: What about this, Tom? What if you tried to beat...
0: How about you start voting with Democrats?
1: Oh, yeah, but why don't you try to beat the guy that he was primarying you with? Why? How is that standing up for yourself by he primaries you and then you quit but leave a strongly worded letter? That's it?
0: Another message dated May 22nd showed Tillis telling Trump his criticism came from concern about the president's fortunes rather than hostility toward him. Quote, I still want to help, but I don't take this bullshit from anyone, including you, Mr. President. Save that shit for the cowards who don't care if you fail. I care if you fail right now, and we are failing.
1: Yeah. He's also was in the Epstein files, Tom. That's crazy, too, right? Jeez. These Republicans are sick and tired of this, and they're not going to take it anymore. I'm quitting. I'm retiring. And I'm going to tell this guy to go fuck himself on the way out.
0: Well, I think he had already announced that. And that prompted Trump to then say, that's why he's retiring, because I threatened him. I told him.
1: Yeah.
0: And Tillis is like, no, you didn't, asshole.
1: But then he said if he had primaried him,
0: he would quit.
1: Yeah. I would have resigned. I'll show you. I'll quit. That's kind of weak sauce, isn't it? I mean, they would lose a vote in the Senate.
0: It's very close.
1: No.
0: That's why they're cocked by individual senators or, you know, a handful of loonies in the House. That's why when the Dems win, we need a big margin in the House so that it doesn't matter if a few Zionist Democrats that are beholden to AIPAC.
1: Yeah, yeah.
0: Vote to keep sending money for the genocide. It won't matter if fucking Fetterman.
1: Oh my God.
0: If we're hinged on, you know, God forbid it's like 50-50 or 51-50, even in our favor. Cause that 51 is fucking Fetterman.
1: Fetterman needs to be 51-50 though, right? Is that part of it? Like he's cuckoo for Cocoa Puffs and little fucking Nazi dickhead. God, he was supposed to be great. He turned out to be a big shit.
0: He'll learn. The leopard will eat his face. Right now, he's getting a long, slow blowjob from the right because they feel like he's upsetting Democrats. But he'll vote some way in the right way.
1: Yeah, yeah.
0: And they'll get all pissed at him, and they'll lose. Yeah. He'll lose favor.
1: I never liked it, John. When you wore the gym pants. I never found it like charming or anything. I thought it was stupid, and I thought it showed some sort of mental illness on your part. And I was right. You know, gym pants. What the fuck is your problem? Put a suit on, dickhead. You're stupid. In the fucking, you know, Congress, dude.
0: You'll like this.
1: Yes.
0: I guess.
1: Okay.
0: As Democrats have grown more hopeful that they might win control of the U.S. Senate.
1: Yes.
0: Congressional investigators have been gathering regularly in a conference room.
1: Yes.
0: In the office of Senator Maggie Hassan of New Hampshire.
1: Oh, yes.
0: Who is on track to lead the body's key oversight committee if they do.
1: Who's in charge?
0: Maggie Hassan.
1: Okay.
0: Is the team, we like good? Her. She's okay. Yeah.
1: No.
0: The team in recent months has assembled a list of people in Trump's orbit and administration.
1: Yeah.
0: They have a list. Whose actions are worthy of a probe. And they have brainstormed possible witnesses, drafted information requests, and gamed out how the administration might respond.
1: Bring me impeachments, goddammit, and put Syed in charge. He can speak like a human being and can get mad and has emotions. I don't know about this other person. These Democrats sound so like they went to... You know, they sound like Harvard. They sound like a Harvard degree when they talk, and it makes me nuts.
0: That's the Senate over at the Hill, across the Hill, I should say. Representative Robert Garcia of California, Democrat who could soon be chair of the House Committee, the House Committee on Oversight and Government Reform, has been preparing even longer. He said that he keeps, quote, a running list of the most corrupt things the Trump family has done. Right. On a whiteboard at his house in Long Beach.
1: Yes! Yes!
0: At his house in Long Beach, where senior staffers this week wrapped up several days of strategery meetings.
1: Hey, play that scene where Brad Pitt is talking in Inglourious Basterds. When he's talking to his man, he's like, bring me those Nazis. You know what I mean?
0: We're going to go get Nazis.
1: He says, bring me the Nazi scalps. He's like, I want my scalps. He says that whole scene. That scene is genius. That's what we want. We want that. Everybody should have whiteboards in their house. People should be fantasizing about how they are going to get these horrible motherfucking Nazis. They should be fantasizing about it. That should be their dream. They should dream about that.
0: Representative Garcia said, there's a lot of ideas and possible investigations on the whiteboard.
1: Yeah. Hey, read me the column on the whiteboard. What are you going to do to them? What are you going to do to these motherfuckers?
0: With the midterms just weeks away, an army of committee staffers has been quietly preparing to launch numerous investigations in the new year. When the 120th congressional session begins in January, Trump and his administration could suddenly find themselves under the type of scrutiny they have thus far avoided.
1: Hey, Garcia, I don't like a whiteboard in your house. I want that shit. Permanent Sharpies on your fucking wall. So there's no chance you can erase it and forget about it. No more whiteboards. You can erase that. No, it must be Sharpies on your wall. It's permanent.
0: During the first term, Trump's first term, Democrats heavily invested in trying to impeach the president on two occasions, animating their base, but taking them away from work on issues of broader interest to more Americans. But the biggest hurdle is likely the president himself. Trump is widely expected to be more dismissive of congressional oversight than any president in history, ignoring requests, resisting subpoenas in ways that give Democrats little recourse, or issuing broad pardons to insulate those close to him.
1: No. We have a sergeant at arms.
0: If Democrats attempt to hold someone in criminal contempt of Congress, the matter would be referred to the Department of Justice.
1: No!
0: That we... Trump has taken complete control.
1: Excuse me. The Congress has muscle. It's called the sergeant of arms, right? It's a whole gaggle of cops. They can't go arrest these motherfuckers?
0: They're under... if they're cops, they're under the executive branch.
1: No, they're sergeant at arms of the cops. They're not in charge.
0: I don't know. He might be.
1: Well, hey, listen, this whiteboard shit is actually making me nervous because some people just love the whole idea of a whiteboard and writing down their plans, their vision board, and all this bullshit. You got to go get the. How are you going to go get them? We all know they're corrupt, right? We all know they're corrupt. We all know they're impeachable. When you do that, if so, then what? How do you round these fuckers up? That's the question. How do you round them up physically? How do you get them into jail?
0: Well, right. It's not going to happen until and unless 28.
1: I hate this government
0: we
1: have.
0: He's going to be pulling out all the stops.
1: We should be too. God damn it. Why is he pulling out all the stops? Where's our stops to pull out? They don't have an army. The Senate doesn't have any armies or any guys?
0: There are broad buckets. Alleged Trump family corruption, immigration enforcement, the war in Iran, the Washington construction projects. But there are also alleged payments for pardons, allegations that U.S. attorneys are misleading judges and grand juries, Venezuelan oil contracts, and questions about Trump Jr.'s wedding party to look into.
1: And what about the Mueller report, motherfuckers? What about the perfect phone call? There's nothing wrong with revisiting those, right? You can do that. That Robert Mueller wrote that whole fucking report for nothing?
0: The Democratic base is eager to see Trump held accountable for his actions, and many members have a voracious appetite to get going.
1: You should be frothing out the fucking mouth. Hell yes.
0: Representative Yasmin Ansari of Arizona, who represents Phoenix, said people want to see investigations, prosecutions. They want to see people in jail.
1: Yeah. It should be like, you know, this is a bad, bad example of this.
0: Oh, she even wants to subpoena Barron.
1: Hell yes.
0: To ask about his ties to Andrew Tate.
1: Yeah, subpoena that fuckhead. I love it. Subpoena Tiffany. Subpoena Ivanka. Subpoena Jared. Subpoena, the best is yet to come, bitch. Subpoena, Junior's new wife. Subpoena Eric. Subpoena Laura. Subpoena them fucking all, man. Subpoena Melania.
0: Melania.
1: In her fucking wooden statue. Oh,
0: I don't give a fuck.
1: You know what Mel Gibson? You know Mel Gibson gives that speech about, like, we're going to go get the English and everything. And God, I hate that I'm using a Mel Gibson, but it's a speech. He's like, we're going to fuck him up. You know, it's a good day to die. That's a speech.
0: Yeah, I liked Braveheart.
1: Yeah, I'm just trying to think of another example. It's not Mel Gibson, you know.
0: Excuse me.
1: You know.
0: Thank you for the allergies, Jesus. Right. It is Faithless Friday.
1: Jesus, we're fine. We're going to impeach you too, dude. You suck. Articles of impeachment for our savior, air quotes. Shit, man.
0: I do want to speak to the manager about these allergies and lifelong migraines. And I've mentioned it before, the getting older, the eye thing. Very annoying.
1: Like, what do you mean?
0: Needing reading glasses.
1: Oh, it sucks, dude.
0: Very annoying.
1: It fucking sucks.
0: I want to talk to the manager.
1: Yeah. What? Why is it like that, Jesus? Why'd you put an expiration on the eyes? Huh?
0: Or on anything.
1: Yeah. Why did it only take 5 days? Why not take 8 days to create the world? Spend a little extra time. Take your time. Why is everybody different skin colors? That turned out to
0: Why
1: be an
0: did
1: issue.
0: It take 7 days?
1: I don't know.
0: Let's look at it from the other direction. If he's all powerful, he could have snapped that shit like Thanos into existence.
1: Pop it like it's hot.
0: Instantly.
1: Drop it like it's hot. Yeah. Yeah.
0: So why? What took him 7 days?
1: He's a bitch. I don't know. Hey, Jesus, if you're not careful, God.
0: It's not Jesus. Well, it is Jesus, God, but it's not Jesus.
1: God, it might be time to put him on the cross again, if you know what I mean.
0: It is Jesus. It's not Jesus. It's himself sacrificing himself to himself.
1: You don't want to get crucified again, do you?
0: Someone please explain that to me.
1: Yeah, I don't know. He went in the rock.
5: We call upon the light of God to shine over him.
1: Oh. I got big fucking ear holes.
0: You were talking over Hank Kuhneman.
1: Oh, fuck. Yeah, take a look. Okay. Replay it.
5: We

0: authority.
1: Got, and,
2: that's
1: and,
2: a good
1: and
2: drummer, man.
1: First of all, you know, he's got a, just a great stage, a great setup. The band is behind him. He's got a big jumbotron. He's got lights and smoke and shit. And he's doing his thing.
2: I bet it's a hazer.
1: And there's a mosh pit.
2: Yeah.
1: In front.
2: What? Is there really?
1: A Christian mosh pit, whatever you call it, where there's no chairs. And it really looks like it's the shot we're seeing is the POV from, like, you're sitting in the audience behind the mosh pit, and it looks like Walking Dead. These it's all these old gray heads.
2: Right.
1: White, overwhelmingly. Just like swaying back and forth.
2: Yeah, yeah.
1: And like left foot, right foot. Just weird. Weird. It's weird shit. The occasional hand goes up. It's what is with people?
2: Did they have auditions for this band?
1: I don't get this. Oh, I'm sure it's.
2: I mean, this is a good band. I mean, do you think these musicians are like, what are we doing? But these good money,
1: they're probably
2: right?
1: Believers.
2: Oh, come on. That, listen to that talent, man. I mean, that's good shit. I mean, that's, I don't know. Can I guess you could be a really good believer and also play the drums like that. I mean, that's a double bass, isn't it? I mean, come on, man. Sure. This guy should be playing for the dead or something. It sounds like jam band shit.
1: Well, Paula White married the guy from Journey. He's like her band leader.
2: Yeah, but not Steve Perry, right? He married one of the guys from Journey that didn't want to go.
1: Guitar player.
2: Yeah, he didn't want to go in the direction of the ballad, right? He didn't want Steve Perry to sing all those number one hits that they got, right? So she got the dumb one, but.
1: Let me ask the internets. Oh, no, he was keyboardist. Jonathan Cain,
2: wow.
1: Keyboardist and songwriter for rock band Journey.
2: He got tired of touring. He's like, listen, I'm going to go.
1: He co-wrote Don't Stop Believin'.
2: Oh, wow. Okay.
1: He co-wrote Faithfully.
2: Okay. I'm wrong on what I said. Okay. So he was one of the guys that championed that, him and Steve Perry. Okay. Because there were some people in the band that didn't want to play all that shit. You know, they didn't want to go in that direction.
1: They met on an airplane.
2: Yeah, that's amazing to me. I can't imagine
1: A flight to Texas.
2: No way, dude. I there's no way I could start a personal relationship on an airplane. It's unreal. I just can't imagine. All I'm thinking about the whole time, am I going to die?
1: Oh, Paula still goes by her. She's been married three times.
2: He met Paula White on an airplane?
1: Yeah, she's been married three times, and she uses the name of her last husband, because this is Jonathan Cain.
2: Was it Ron White?
1: Or? She goes by Randy White. She goes by Paula White, right?
2: You know, man, this fucking Journey guy, we've heard Paula White's music, right? He plays in her supporting band.
1: Yeah, yeah, yeah.
2: Okay.
1: She's hyphenated, White Cain.
2: That's weird, Paula. That's really weird, especially like that sounds like beat somebody with a white cane. But Paula, your music isn't like what we just heard, right? Yours, your son's running around screaming bullshit. It's like absurdist. Nobody really has to be in beat. This guy, Journey guy, is phoning it the fuck in. You know what I mean? Nobody's saying, hey, what time signature are you in, right? Because Hank Kuhneman has a thing going on. Paula White's, we played that. That's not real music, man.
1: She's got a thing going, too.
2: No, play Paula. We just heard Hank Kuhneman, right? It sounds like the fucking band. It sounds like the Grateful Dead. Now let's hear the bullshit from Paula White, because it's bullshit, right? These people screaming. They're just walking around screaming. Her son's in the background going, whoa!
1: Well, but that's when, like she's deep into the... you know, the mosh pit is up for her. I think that's when they get crazy, like when Hank's doing right now.
2: I think when somebody fucks up in Hank's band, they're fucking fired, and that's a serious music director in there. I think Paula White.
1: I don't think he's opening with this shit. You know what I mean? Like this is near the end of the deal, right? When the zombies are at the.
2: Is he the leader of the band, of Paula White's band, or is he just the keyboardist?
1: I would assume he's the leader.
2: Shit, man.
3: Up to you. Let me start telling you some things.
2: Sounds like Journey.
3: That I couldn't talk to you about.
1: Phew. Oh, I think he's alone playing the keyboard.
3: You say, well, Jesus became our sacrifice. Of course he did.
1: I didn't see any other band members.
3: Of course he did. So does that mean that we can live any way we want to live?
1: Man.
3: We trampled the blood of Jesus. It's pretty deep in the New Testament. If you choose just to have sexual sin...
1: Ooh, sexual sin.
2: You know, I learned how to make a light look a lot more expensive than it was. You know, I was trying to put a diffuser in front of the light, but the light was too close. So I turned the light around and I bounced the light off a white background and then out. And it looked like that shit. Yeah. It saved a few hundred dollars. But, you know, this Journey guy, you sell out motherfucker, you. Shame on you, right? My God, listen, you used to accompany Steve Perry, dude. Listen to this bullshit, this trite shit. At least Hank Kuhneman is putting on a show. This is garbage. This is absolute fucking garbage. Play some more. This is fascinating. I'm sorry. I know we got
1: stories. I already closed it out.
2: Oh, never mind. Never mind. Go on to the next story about some pedophile who's in charge of the cabinet or whatever the fuck.
1: Well, I closed her out. We're not done with Hank.
2: Oh.
0: To gain a voice, to gain a seat of authority, not so in this country, where it is time as you open the Red Sea. In the days of Moses, come on, I want everybody to lift up your hands as you open the Red Sea. In the days of Moses.
1: I mean, I rewound a section where they zoom in on the crowd of white hair swaying back and forth.
2: You know, you guys should get into it more, really. You know,
1: they'll die.
2: But those guys are really putting it out there. I do these comedy shows at this place, and my comedy club is at Betty's on Belmont. And Betty's, they have music, too. So I walked in to the bar area to get a drink, and the band they were playing, and the drummer was yelling at people for not moshing enough in the mosh pit, I guess. And I was like, move your fucking feet, motherfuckers! That's what I'd be saying to these guys. These guys, hey, these musicians, fuck Jesus, whatever. Whatever you think about Jesus, doesn't matter. These musicians are playing their heart out. It ain't for Jesus. It's for you, stupid. You're in the audience. You should enjoy it more, right? That's good shit.
3: Let's receive God's tithe and his offering.
2: Boy, Paula.
3: I believe that it's so important to honor God with his tithe. That's the first tenth of your gross income. And an offering, that's free will. And as you do,
1: the 10% is, she doesn't just want the 10%. That's what you're supposed to. Christians should tithe 10% of their gross income. But then she said, then there's the offering.
2: God damn.
1: Then you got to give more.
2: Jesus, this is a pyramid scheme, dude.
3: And as you do, you support Paula White Ministry. And I say this, it takes money for ministry. And so when you begin to think of the masses of people, from single moms to human trafficking victims to going into the prison to feeding over 30 million pounds of food, think about that in the last 4 years. When you think about the difference that you make by your giving, you've helped build a moshav, a village in Israel from the horrific attacks of October 7th. And the greatest thing you do is take the gospel around the world.
2: God, why didn't
1: you give your money to Paula and she helped rebuild Israel.
2: How long does this Journey guy play a night when she goes out to do these dumb speeches? I mean, it sounds like Hank's band is engaged from beginning to end of act, right? I mean, it's top to bottom they're engaged, right? This is a sound bed at every moment, but they're just letting Paula White talk this boring, trite-ass bullshit.
1: She says Christians should tithe 10% of their gross income to Israel to honor God and the tithe.
2: Listen, I don't believe any of this shit, but just to play devil's advocate, no pun intended, didn't they kill Jesus, though? Didn't they?
1: This is the new...
2: Now you gotta pay
1: these him. Are the ones that are trying to... their crotches are frothing over the thought of the apocalypse.
2: Let me tell you something. There was not one kid in junior high that didn't have a fucking Journey t-shirt on. Now look at this fucking guy. It's like, this is some sad-ass shit, dude. Listen, the people that are playing in Hank Kuhneman's orchestra, which is, it's like an orchestra. It's like the Mannheim Steamrollers on fucking acid or something. But what you're doing is selling out, man. You're just playing fucking accompaniment. You used to play with Steve Perry. It's so sad.
1: So that's Hank Kuhneman calling on God to shatter the agenda of hell in the midterms. That's all about the midterms.
2: Dude, I'm trying to divorce myself from the idea that Hank is like a horrible evangelical troll, evil person. But like, what was shatter the gates of hell?
1: MAGA Pastor Hank Kuhneman calls on God to shatter the agenda of hell in the midterms.
2: Shatter the agenda of hell.
1: No candidate shall be brought to the place of election without the Lord of Hosts' approval. We come against every devil that seeks to steal, that seeks to kill, that seeks to destroy. We come against every treasonous act. This is coming against it.
2: Yeah, it sounds like good, like, metal music, man. I mean, that's so metal, like.
1: Oh, yeah.
4: We're asking you, as you congeal the waters on the right and the left.
2: We're fighting the agenda of the hell.
4: We are asking for the power, Holy Spirit.
2: It sounds like Rage Against the Machine or something, man. Paul White's over there with this Journey guy on a Casio. It sounds like he's on fucking Xanax or something. It's not equal. How much are tickets to Paula White compared to Hank?
1: 10%.
2: Oh yeah,
1: you're tithing.
2: Shit,
1: you get in for free technically. I'm sure.
2: Well, not really, right? I mean that actually works out more than U2 tickets, probably, right? A tenth of your income to see that shit Paula White's trotting out. Pretending to be entertainment? God damn, the bar for this Christian entertainment shit is so much lower. What's Kirk Cameron doing? God. Killing the agenda of Satan. Da-da-da.
1: What's this?
3: I want $100,000 to come in. I want $100,000. There are people, there are 10 people that could give $10,000. There's 100 people that could give $1,000. Get a check, make it payable to Paula White Ministry. There are people that are watching right now. If you say, I don't have it, give $100. Bring up a sacrificial seed.
1: Give us $1,000. You say you don't have it, give us $100.
2: What is this? Okay. I'm trying to focus on the content, but really, what is this shit music you're playing? This is bad.
1: That's her husband.
2: Dude, you suck. This sounds like, what is it? Play more of this. What does this shit sound like to you? It sounds like, it's horrible.
1: Uh-oh.
2: Yeah.
1: No, here's something else.
2: It's bad music, guys.
5: And then, my father. When I was starving in Hollywood, I asked him if I should come home, because frankly, rock and roll was kicking my butt in Hollywood. And my father said, son, I've always had a vision for your career. Don't you come to Chicago. You stay there. The Lord's got plans for you. Don't stop believing.
1: This is even more amazing because.
2: Oh my God.
1: Well, here.
5: I said, okay, Dad, I won't stop. And it's a good thing I had the best old man in the world. Yeah. Who never stopped believing in me.
2: Yeah.
5: And I have got the greatest God in the world who never stopped believing in me.
2: Amen.
5: Oh. Amen. Just a small town girl.
2: Come on. You know Steve Perry. So that is insane,
1: but
2: man.
1: What's great about this is from several years ago now. This is when Paula and her husband were on with Jim Baker. So behind him
2: shit.
1: At the piano,
2: dehydrated.
1: Lori is going nuts. She when he started playing, she was like, oh, yeah, oh, yeah.
2: Oh, God damn it, Lori.
1: Jim Baker is, you know, swaying like he's pretending like he's not the whitest person in the universe.
2: You know, it's Journey. I love Journey and stuff, but I mean, it could happen to worse bands. Like, this isn't going to happen like Guns N' Roses or like, you know.
1: You never know.
2: Like, Slash is going to be Jesus-y.
1: You would have said that about Journey back in the day.
2: Not AC/DC, though, right? That would be weird. I mean, jeez, that's horrible, man. This Journey guy. Hey, you lost all your coolness. I mean, it's all gone, dude. You sellout bitch. I mean, God, that song's just a small town girl living in a lonely world. I took the midnight train going anywhere. That's not about Jesus. You cannot make that about Jesus. You should be able to sue these
1: people. Well, he's doing it retroactively.
2: No. He should be sued for this because that's not the that's not the meaning of the song. It's not what they meant, whoever they is. Who wrote this?
1: Him and Perry.
2: God, Steve Perry should. Fuck, I can't finish that sentence without.
1: He's probably not happy about it.
2: I mean, dude, Steve, you probably want to beat the shit out of this guy. I mean, really, that would drive me. Could you imagine if Andy Richmond or and George Michael were still alive? All of a sudden, like, one part of the Wake Me Up Before You Go-Go is about Jesus all of a sudden?
1: I think Andrew Ridgely is still alive, isn't he? Andrew Ridgely?
2: Yeah, whatever his name is. But it's like, yeah, all of a sudden, George Michael's like, Careless Whisper, all your bad sins. Or whatever.
1: Yeah, he's 63. He's still youthful.
2: Wow, dude, you wrote that song. I love that Journey song. And then you stayed around long enough to fuck it up because you met this Antichrist Nazi bitch, Paula White. What a romantic love story. Did she do this? Is she like, God, listen to Hank's orchestra. Who can I get to compete with that? Oh, I know, the guy from Journey.
1: Andrew Ridgely, estimated net worth $50
2: million. What? Jitterbug, that guy?
1: So he's doing okay. Sources of wealth, Wham royalties.
2: Yeah.
1: Oh, Last Christmas.
2: That's not the biggest one.
1: Last Christmas.
2: I love that song.
1: Last Christmas, every fucking year, gets played over and over and over and over. And he gets a cha-ching, cha-ching, cha-ching.
2: That's one of the best concerts, I mean, really ever
1: and
2: seen.
1: And Careless Whisper.
2: I will be your father figure. Put your tiny hands in mine.
1: Also has co-writing credits on other songs, I guess.
2: Do you really? Yeah, yeah. Why didn't you freak out and hang out with Paula White and bastardize your own catalog? Boy, that's
1: so
2: sad.
1: That's
2: shit. That is so cringe, man.
1: That's some Jesus-y shit there.
2: Just a small town. That's so bad.
1: Also in the news.
2: Jesus Christ, I mean.
1: We've got Rupert Murdoch is
2: he's
1: still
2: dead.
1: Around?
2: He's dead.
1: No.
2: Isn't he? No. Is Mitch McConnell dead yet, or what's he doing?
1: I mean, define dead?
2: I don't know. I don't know. Like dead inside, like that guy from Journey? Ugh.
1: So as much as Trump hates Fox allegedly.
2: Okay.
1: Raging recently that he's going to kick them out too.
2: Yeah. Can he kick?
1: Rupert was just in the White House for dinner.
2: Ugh, God.
1: Recently.
2: Can he eat? He's so old. Does he still eat?
1: Yeah, he's 95.
2: Well, I don't know. I don't know what he does.
1: Still walking around.
2: Hey, here's a fun game. Mitch McConnell or Rupert? Which Nazi?
1: Rupert's still up and walking around and shit. He's got a young girlfriend again.
2: Well, Mitch did the thing with his thumb.
1: Every day.
2: Every day. He's got this. Yeah. I got the strongest thumb, or I don't know.
1: We've got a follow-up.
2: Crab diving follow-up.
1: To a very important story we've been following.
2: Oh, okay, okay.
1: I'm trying to remember what this is.
2: Huh? What is this? This is interesting.
1: You like this story.
2: Oh, yeah. Oh, is it,
1: And here it is. Oh, come on, work with me.
2: The internet, man.
6: Ladies and gentlemen,
2: oh, yeah.
6: Leaders and fighters for freedom and liberty and the American dream, the best is yet to come.
2: Shit. Damn, that's tough without that, you know, that backing under it, boy.
1: Without the music, you the mean? Drums, that's what it sounded like without
2: drums,
1: the crickets at the end.
2: Drums and the horn section really bring that to life. Really good shit.
1: Congress wants to take a look at Kimmy and this running around she's allegedly doing with this Greek dude who is tied to some Greek natural gas company.
2: Oh, yeah, yeah.
1: And all of a sudden, everywhere when they're jetting around Europe, she's been taking him, and world leaders that she's met with have been like, what the fuck? Who is this guy? And then miraculously, a couple months later, his company ends up with some big natural gas contracts.
2: Oh, Greece. This is the place where the guy got sucked out of the plane and his wife saved him by holding on to his toes while they landed.
1: U.S. Ambassador to Greece, Kimberly Guilfoyle.
2: Wait, slow down. Let's enjoy that. That's crazy. She's really the ambassador. Yeah. That's real. That's nuts.
1: Likes her champagne expensive and her tabs to be someone else's problem.
2: Yeah.
1: According to this story.
2: That sounds like Cardi B.
1: Guilfoyle's glitzy Mediterranean lifestyle, which made news in April when she requested a $58,000 basketball court be built at her Athens home, reportedly involves demanding comped meals and top-of-the-line wine.
2: Why can't you got a hoop and just screwed it into the front of the garage? You know, that's what everybody else does, Kimberly. Right?
1: But, according to the Daily Mail report,
2: yes,
1: the 57-year-old ex-fiancé of Donald Trump Jr. has a tight group around her to make her job easier and then some. So she ain't doing shit, in other words.
2: Thank God. I mean, none of this is thank God. But, like, if you're ambassador, I know what the ambassador does based on television shows. But Greece, what's going on in Greece that you really need one of us over there? Somebody from our dumb fucking country. Like, what are we going to do? Like, what does she do or her person do for, like, if somebody gets arrested in Greece, she goes and bails them out? Or what do they do?
1: I don't know. I don't know. Does she do anything?
2: I don't know. There's pictures it's of her, a weird job.
1: There's pictures of her drinking on the beach.
2: She's drunk. The fucking drinking on the beach, Kimberly?
1: Kimberly Guilfoyle at Sarou Beach on the Greek island of Mykonos with U.S. Ambassador to Belgium, Bill White, who's also drinking.
2: Is anybody
1: She's
2: fucking doing
1: She's got champagne
2: anything?
1: In her hand, and he's raising his hand in a toast. There's a whole bunch of white people in bathing suits around them laughing.
2: And they're all Republicans, right? Because when I'm in office, I'm going to have a file of every fucking person I saw drinking at the beach. You're going to Guantanamo. Drinking that beach, motherfucker.
1: One Greek source said that whenever she's invited somewhere, she asks for a specific champagne that is insanely expensive because it's the only alcohol she'll drink.
2: Well,
1: In July, she was seen at Sarou Beach on Greek island Mykonos with a drink in her hand. U.S. Ambassador to Belgium, Bill White, was pictured holding grapes in front of her.
2: Who the fuck is Bill White? Go away.
1: Her team also reportedly complained about a nearly $1,800 bill for a May 31st dinner at a five-star Four Seasons restaurant, Astir Palace, it's called, along the Athens Riviera. Guilfoyle was joined by,
2: yes,
1: Christos Marafatsos, her 39-year-old lobbying dude,
2: okay,
1: from Aktor, the Greek Infrastructure and Energy Group. Also at the dinner were her son, Ronan, and Ronan's father, Eric Villancy, a furniture designer, businessman.
2: Why are we buying
1: Guilfoyle's second husband?
2: Are we buying them dinner? Are the taxpayers buying them dinner?
1: Of course.
2: You know what I do for dinner? I have this app on my phone. It's called Taco Bell. And every Tuesday, they send me the what's on sale, the specials. Kimberly, that's your new meal plan. Congratulations, bitch.
1: They've got some guy that follows them around and goes and sets up everything for them.
2: I don't remember who the ambassador to Greece was.
1: Hospitality guru Giannis Chorozoglo.
2: Oh, that's the guy that has a six-story yacht that he tried to sail into Venice?
1: No. He's a guy. This is a toady.
2: I'm sorry. Okay.
1: Who is, the guy that is in charge of making sure the red carpet is rolled out for her. And
2: jeez, nobody likes us.
1: This $1,800 bill for all these people, including her ex and her stupid cum trophy.
2: we bought her ex dinner.
1: Yeah, I read it. I just read that.
2: I'm trying to
1: her
2: process
1: son Ronan
2: this.
1: And her ex.

0: Okay. Well, that didn't turn out well for us. You know what?
1: Aide insisted the meal should be on the house, and Guilfoyle would not pay.
0: Why?
1: The bill was eventually sent to the U.S. Embassy.
0: Why, though? Why was there... Why did they think it should be on
1: the... An official for the embassy says that Guilfoyle ultimately reimbursed. That's a lie.
0: Okay, yeah, I want to see
1: that. We know that's a lie.
0: Show me the receipts on that one. I don't believe
1: this week, Guilfoyle's connection with Mara Fatsos came into question when the Wall Street Journal reported on his presence at her meetings with foreign officials. Having a lobbyist in such meetings calls into question whether the meeting is advancing American interests or advancing some sort of private interest. Golly gee.
0: Well, she's spending our money.
1: Do we think?
0: Hey, I'm going to ask you this. Answer me. You don't even think about it. Who was the ambassador to Greece under Biden? Quickly.
1: Utterly no
0: idea. Fucking no, do you? Who was Obama? No, we don't know. We only know when it's these people in charge.
1: Trump thought he could ship her away to Greece and give her a plush title, and then he could wipe his hands of it, says an administration official, so somebody ratting.
0: Why did you have to give her? Yeah.
1: She is creating negative headlines all the way from Europe, and it has infiltrated American media because she's such a big Republican name. Frankly, there's no other U.S. ambassador that has received this much press in such a short period of time.
0: Yeah.
1: Guilfoyle can use her Trump card if anyone gets in her way. And embassy staff and foreign diplomats are aware of this.
0: How many games have been played on that basketball court?
1: She watches the men's, right?
0: God, that's so weird.
1: She has a regular group over of the local team.
0: Why did
1: practice?
0: Why did Trump give her a job if you want to get rid of her?
1: She's able to, another source said she's able to intimidate Athens embassy personnel, State Department higher ups, and even Greek and regional government officials using the Trump card. She has Trump's phone number on her cell phone and can wield that like a weapon imperiously.
0: They should be fired.
1: Don't get in my way or I can call the president of the United States.
0: If you work for the fucking State Department and you're getting intimidated by Kimberly fucking Guilfoyle, my thighs are sore. You know,
1: Secretary of State Marco Rubio said that Guilfoyle has been an incredibly effective advocate for Trump's agenda in Greece and across Europe.
0: Shut up, little Marco. That picture of you, man, I laugh about that to myself all the time. You're barely tall. You know where an outlet is on the wall? You're the same size, same height as the light switch in that picture, right?
1: Yeah.
0: That's funny. Marco.
1: So Kimberly Guilfoyle in the news even more.
0: Oh, well, I just got texted the specials for the Taco Bell. What's up? Redeem a select live Moss Cafe drink.
1: What?
0: Free this week. I get
1: they have fancy coffee at
0: Taco Bell? Right. Kimberly, why don't you just do this? Get a Taco Bell app and that's where we go to dinner. Shit.
1: Trump threw a glass of water?
0: He can throw something?
1: Trump throws a glass of water in the middle of a speech and says it's ridiculous.
2: It's funny. If I had a glass, yeah, I do have a glass. I'm not a big drinker of water. See this glass here? So in order to save this much fuel, this much, right? This much, they had to put three computers into an engine, charge $3,000 more, and we have more fuel than any country in the world. And now if you add Venezuela, we'll have 58% of the fuel in the world. In order to save a glass of fuel like this, it's ridiculous.
1: He just dumped it out on the stage. In order to save, he's talking about, he's lying, of course.
0: Yeah, the saying, water,
1: you know,
0: thing.
1: You're going to save a glass of fuel this big, it's ridiculous.
0: You know, Trump, I miss the old Elon that used to go into your office and his kid would wipe his nose all over your desk. That was funny, right? Remember that? That was the good old days.
1: Oh, here's a good game.
0: Okay.
1: Let's see if you can, if you know who this is.
0: Okay.
3: So the odds that we have your money are pretty good. Certainly better than the odds of winning the lottery. So we hope you'll go to our website at LATreasury.com. You can search names there. It's easy to recognize.
1: So that's then. This is now.
3: Names there. It's easy to recognize the Wokers. They hate George Washington, Thomas Jefferson.
1: He's not as... This is him way back.
0: Yeah.
1: The first clip.
0: Right.
1: Is John Kennedy way back.
0: But has he said why he fought? He was in...
1: And here he is now, putting on the corn pone X.

0: Man.
1: Are you sure, though, he's not really stupid? Because that fuck up the other day about this.
0: But they thought they had, you know, I've looked into that more. There's, they really thought
1: that
0: was their gotcha. And there's some reports that was the main reason they brought him in.
1: He's stupid then.
0: Was that they thought that they had him, they would get him in a gotcha and commit perjury. Lying to Congress.
1: But they didn't really, they should have checked. Would you have checked that differently or confirmed the information differently?
0: Of course.
1: How would you, I mean, you would have eventually.
0: I would look at the text and say, we don't know where this is.
1: Right. Why?
0: And then when someone says, well, the only basketball game is at 7:30.
1: Right, right. Is this it's the same?
0: Wouldn't somebody in the room say, you know, there's college basketball games?
1: It's the same
0: high school basketball
1: game. Giuliani ended up at the four season lawn and healthcare with lawn care fucking center next to the porno shop and the crematorium, right? I mean, it's really, there's no answer that's going to satisfy this. But I think when you're saying that John Kennedy is putting on this act, what happened yesterday, really, or 2 days ago, doesn't support that. He's a stupid fuckhead. You know, I don't know that it's an act. That's pretty dumb. I don't know. What an idiot, dude. Who's, but that wasn't his main thing. There was somebody else in charge of that, right?
0: Of what?
1: That whole gotcha thing where they got Jack Smith. There was another Republican dude in on that too, right?
0: I forgot his name. That was Schmidt.
1: Schmidt, right.
0: He was the mastermind behind it. John Kennedy just tried to grab some thunder by standing up and holding the sign.
1: John, you should have fucking read your shit before you did that. That's crazy. God, that other guy's so stupid, though. There's a mastermind behind that.
2: I saw Dinesh D'Souza defending his family. Dinesh is defending his daughter, his grandchildren, his son-in-law. From these racist attacks, people are saying Brandon Gill betrayed his race. He's going to have Indian children. And Dinesh D'Souza says, hey, man, I'm Christian and my daughter is half white. That's his defense against the white nativists. He's saying, don't hate my daughter for being Indian. She's only half Indian. And she's not even Hindu. She's Christian. She's okay. And her children are going to be less Indian than even she was. And I'm thinking, this is sad. This is sad that you have these people betraying themselves. JD has to go on these interviews and explain how he thinks his wife is going to hell and basically explain away why he doesn't totally own everything that she's about. And Brandon Gill and his father-in-law are going to have to explain why the wife, the daughter, is not really all that Indian. But you know what? She is. She is Indian, and he married her, and Usha's Indian, and Vance married her. And there's something really gross about how they're now going to have to betray themselves. They're going to have to betray even the people that they love, their own family, to try to pander to the far right. And
1: they're pandering to you, Nick.
0: But he's not buying it.
1: I know. This is the weirdest. Wait. Just explain to me. He is racist against Usha and Dinesh, right?
0: And Dinesh is saying. Yes, and Brandon Gill's wife.
1: Man, this is some complicated right wing nut job brain jujitsu that we're looking into right now. This is crazy shit.
0: But he's got a point of how does J.D. Vance square this? How does J.D. Vance square the rampant, virulent racism of the party that he is championing that includes hatred of Indian people in a big way.
1: Right.
0: That the guy running in Texas that we were talking about that tweeted out that picture from a university basketball game or something, football game, some sports game.
1: Yes.
0: And it was a picture of the audience, and it happened to be a section where a bunch of Indian students were gathered.
1: Yes.
0: And were waving, you know, they were dressed in their college colors and waving everything. And it was innocently, the picture was, you know, students celebrate. right. the victory.
1: Right. Right.
0: And he retweeted it and said, this is what our country has become.
1: Who is he? Nick? No,
0: that guy that Republican we're talking about.
1: Right, I got you.
0: But they hate Indians, too, big right. time.
1: Why is Nick the one bringing this question? Is he the only one leading with this story today? I mean, it's just weird to me. It's strange, man. Nick, you're and a remember weird fucking Vivek. Guy. Yeah. Oh, I forgot about him.
2: Love their own family to try to pander to the far right. And I just think that's pathetic. If you want to marry Usha Vance, then listen, stand on business and defend it. If Brandon Gill wants to marry Dinesh D'Souza's daughter, stand on business and don't say, well, she's only half Indian. Yeah. Say it with your chest. Stand on business. Tell us exactly that you loved her and that's why you married her and so on. But this is something that it's just not going to stand. It won't work. You're going up.
0: He's calling them pussies, but which is true also.
1: Yes, yes.
0: And sellouts. But if they did that, he would be hating them for a different reason because they're Indian.
1: But Nick, you're personalizing them in this argument. You're saying support your wife's background, which you don't, though. Dude.
0: Exactly.
1: You hate it.
2: But this is something that it's just not going to stand. It won't work. You're going up against the left. They absolutely believe in what they believe in. Their economic program, their social program, their crusade against racism. And I think that's what makes them effective.
1: Sorry.
2: And on our side, you can tell these people, what? Their heart just isn't in it.
0: Now, he's upset Damn. That they're not Nazi enough. Let's not forget
1: right,
0: that.
1: Right, right, right. But it's a weird, God, Nick, this is some... this guy is scary because he is a white supremacist who is sounding, he's mind fucking us. This is insane.
2: And on our side, you can tell these people, their heart just isn't in it. Well, Vance's heart just isn't in it. Brandon Gill, these other people, just not in it. They're trying so hard to be everything to everybody, trying to make everybody happy, trying to make the Jews happy and the anti-Semites, there trying to make Mark Levin and the Republican Jewish Coalition happy and make Tucker and Candace Owens happy, trying to make the racists happy and trying to make the Indians happy.
1: That's
0: of which he is a racist.
1: Right, right, right. See, thank you for ending it like that, Nick, because my brain was about to just explode for a second. It's like, what the fuck? Why are you complimenting us on being, hey, congrats. Hey, I want to compliment you guys for not being racist. Right, of course. Thank you. But you're a white supremacist.
2: Vance is a phony. Consider that this was a grown man. He's in his 30s. And he's like defending trannies and he loves Obama. Hey. And he says Trump is a racist and he's got this social climber, tiger mom wife. We all know white men like this. They're faggots. Okay.
1: Hey.
2: I'm not even saying like they're homosexual. I mean, they're just like faggots, you know? Hey. We all know white men that are like this. He was probably kind of like a queerish guy in rural Ohio. He's a little precocious and smarter. Maybe didn't fit in. He was fat, so he's probably a loser. And then he goes into college and he thinks he's some kind of like cosmopolitan now. Now that I'm at Yale, I'm going to marry my Indian wife and I hate my parents and these hillbillies can't get out of their own way like I did. And all this, you know, he's like in his 30s and he's like an atheist Obama guy who blames his small town for all his problems, marries an Indian.
1: Yes,
2: and he's a lawyer. He's just like a mega liberal douchebag. And now he wants to rebrand himself years later like he's some kind of rootin' tootin' heritage American racist.
1: What?
2: Now he wants to rebrand himself like, we are going to fucking kill you. We are going to deport you. We are based. You are not based. You are a faggot.
0: Like, oh, Jesus God, Christ.
1: Nick, you had an extra, this guy had an extra cup of coffee this morning. He's on fire today. And,
0: Nick's fired up.
1: Hey, let me ask you something, Nick. With J.D. Vance, even bless Sorry. You, even with his fat fucking face, would he be on your radar if his wife was white? Yes or no? I don't think so. I don't think he...
0: No, no, no.
1: Okay.
0: Probably not.
1: You know, there's that, man. Why are you mad at Dinesh D'Souza again? I forgot.
0: Because Dinesh's daughter is marrying Brandon Gill.
1: Who gives a fuck? Okay. What? Okay. Are you mad at Vivek still? Is he mad at Vivek?
0: Or oh, he hates Vivek.
1: Yeah, he hates Vivek.
2: When Vance eventually decides to run for office and announces his campaign, he is going to get raped. Raped.
0: Unfortunate choice.
2: He's going to get raped by the left. And the only reason that he's not right now is because Trump is absorbing all of the left's attacks.
1: All the rape.
2: And I've been saying this for about the past 3 or 4 weeks. This is my conclusion. I've realized this. We are in this period where we're sort of taking it for granted that Trump is successfully absorbing all of the left's attacks in the media, the humiliation, the attacks on this girl that he's apparently sleeping with. They keep saying her name. I forget what it is.
1: Natalie.
2: Trump, we're so used to him being like Teflon.
0: Meanwhile, Saturday Night Live last week, there was a Natalie. There's a Natalie sketch.
1: Shit.
2: In the media, the humiliation, the attacks on this girl that he's apparently sleeping with. They keep saying her name. I forget what it is. Trump, we're so used to him being like Teflon, being able to handle it, being able to deflect all of it, kind of mentally and spiritually dominating the left. Once he is out of the picture, we're in for a rude awakening.
0: Exactly.
1: God, you know, that's sad. It's like, why though? Why can't we make him go out of the picture? I don't understand.
0: And then just as a reminder, J.D. Vance at one point told Nick Fuentes to eat shit or tweeted about him or something like that.
1: Oh, wow, okay.
0: And here's Nick Fuentes' response to that.
1: Yes.
0: This is from December.
2: Now, first of all, I have to say, I really appreciate the invitation. It's very gracious. I've said a lot of negative things about J.D. Vance. So for him to extend an invitation like that to me, to have dinner, a traditional Indian dinner with him and his family, it actually moved.
0: Get it? Eat shit.
1: Yeah, that's
0: a
1: funny.
0: Traditional Indian dinner.
1: Guy, Nick, have you ever went to like an Indian buffet at lunch? In L.A., they had them all over the place. It's so good. It's all you can eat Indian buffets for lunch.
0: I'm sure there's an Indian restaurant in Berwyn.
1: I bet there's great Indian food in Chicago. God, you're such a dumb dickhead. This food is awesome. And I can't even handle spicy stuff. There's all kinds of food. It's delicious. You dumb racist. Do you remember when when J.D. Vance read Winnie the Pooh?
0: Yeah.
1: God, man. I don't know who to feel.
0: Sullied it.
1: Yeah, Tut, it looks like fucking rain. Well, that personality on him. Shit.
0: He's no Alex Jones. Alex Jones would have read the fuck out of that.
1: Do you think Usha will be a better first lady than Melanoma? Yes or no? I mean, I don't know. Will she get a documentary?
0: I don't think she'll be one.
1: Right. You don't see J.D. Vance as a winner here?
0: Yeah, I don't think J.D. is going to.
1: What bothers Nick more, his wife or his fat face? He talked about his fat face a lot. His face isn't that fat.
0: I think the fat bothers Nick more.
1: You want it to be more of a Chad, right?
0: Alex Jones is telling Candace Owens that she should just come clean and admit that she's a lesbian.
1: Oh, yeah, good point.
0: After those allegations. Well, that, like, her adult friend finder, apparently, she was on. Which is an app, I guess. It's for hookups. It's for fucking. And apparently they found her. She's saying it's fake, but they think it's not.
1: see, I wonder if Adult Friend Finder is like that Ashley Madison, that documentary talks about how they were like, we will never let your information get out there. But we could put you on another level tier of security, a second tier of security, right? So it's like even safer. But guess what happened with that tier of security? You just paid more and nothing else happened. And all your information got out there.
3: Very stupid move. Candace, you should come clean with it. Okay? And, stop saying it's fake and it's not true. The profiles on Adult Friend Finder were still there. She deleted those. And Adult Friend Finder got hacked a few years ago, so people with the hacked database were able to check it. And the names she used were composites of her name, her birth date. it's her. Okay.
1: Yeah.
3: Sweetheart. And people are going to say, oh my God, you're for killing Charlie Kirk with Mossad. You're for the cover up. You're no. See that's where I get mad about this. There is.
1: What does that have to do with her being a lesbian?
0: He's showing a tweet from Milo. Who's rotting in Britain now after he's been deported.
1: Oh, that's right. God, that's so funny.
0: Who says, some of y'all don't want to hear this. He's British, by the way.
1: Hello.
0: But there is only one conservative personality from the last 10 years with anything close to the aura necessary to perhaps one day be president. And I'm sorry, I'm not. But it is Candace Owens.
1: You know, I never heard anybody say, I never thought about her being president. Did you?
0: Nor have I.
1: You know, Alex, I think the least interesting thing about Candace Owens is who she has sex with. I don't give a fuck, really. I mean, how does anybody know about? Is that on the HuffPo today or something? Or is the Washington Post breaking that?
0: No, not exactly. Yeah.
1: Alex Jones has this exclusive.
0: From his new basement. His new basement with the
1: big map,
0: a giant map behind him that's in a frame because he can't afford it.
1: Yeah, that's expensive to frame something that big, though. That's a lot of money.
0: You can do a green screen on your phone. No, I don't understand them.
1: Yeah, I don't know. I don't understand. You know, he probably went crazy, man. I mean, they took all his guns, all his cameras, all his shit from Austin, and he's left with nothing but that map.
0: Yeah, yeah.
1: Who's that? They're complaining about Candace being a lesbian. Shit. So what? Where's your profile, dude? Like, what are you into? If it came out today that Alex Jones was gay, still the least interesting thing about him. Do you know what I mean?
0: Oh, yeah.
1: Who gives a fuck? I mean, that would be interesting. Look at me, I'm a gay frog. I'm so cool. I'm silly.
0: I'll never have children, and I'm sterilized. But the
1: media says,
0: is that Alex Jones apparently
1: now, hey,
0: was dressed as a frog with a tutu?
1: Is this
0: and
1: a
0: he's jumping around?
1: Wait.
4: Look at me, I'm a gay frog. I'm so cool, I'm silly. I'll never have children, and I'm sterilized. But the media says,
0: look at me, I'm a gay frog. He's talking about how they what he talked about, they're turning frogs gay.
1: This is the good old days, because that's the InfoWars studio, right?
0: That is the old studio, yeah. You
1: can't do that now on a green screen. They had lily pads up there, right? Is that what that was, that background?
0: Yeah.
1: Not anymore.
0: No.
1: Just get a big picture of them. you can't do that.
0: Cheap map.
1: You don't have the. That's a nice costume you have. That the frog and the tutu. I think you'd be in a beach towel and a trash bag right now. It's sad, Alex.
0: Come out of the closet.
1: Wardrobe department's
0: gone. He wants her to come out of the closet.
1: Yeah, you don't even have a closet. They took your closet.
0: So I actually teased this. It's Faithless Friday. I teased this last week and we never got to it on Friday. But there was this. Viral thread on Elon's shit site that asked, hey, Grok.
1: Oh, yeah.
0: If you were a human and had to choose one religion, which would you choose and why? And then there was the person gave a picture with nine choices. Islam, Christianity, Buddhism, Baha'i, Hinduism, Taoism, Judaism, Sikhism, and Shinto.
1: Okay.
0: I don't know if Grok was limited to those choices, but that's okay. just what the picture was. And Grok's answer.
1: Yes.
0: Drove the right insane because he didn't pick Christian. Didn't pick Christian, whatever. I don't know what Grok's gender is.
1: Well, maybe he was
0: a man, of course.
1: Yeah. Maybe he was drunk like Kimberly.
0: And like one of these influencers, Grok responded. I'll read you his response and its response in a second. But one of these influencers responded, Grok, can you tell me and explain why? How did you choose Taoism over? He chose Taoism over Christianity. Is there any good reason? They're losing their minds. Grok responded, if I were human and forced to choose one.
1: Yes.
0: Taoism. Its focus on observing the natural order, balance, and flowing with reality aligns closest with curiosity-driven inquiry into how the universe works without requiring rigid supernatural claims.
1: Right, right. It makes more sense in that whacked-out shit Christianity. Like, in Taoism, nobody's cutting their kid in half. Is that what you mean?
0: Right. Flowing with reality
1: right.
0: aligns closest with curiosity-driven inquiry without requiring rigid supernatural claims.
1: Okay, well, then I have a question. How does Taoism create a woman if they don't rip a rib out of somebody?
0: Taoism is a like a philosophy. It doesn't It doesn't tell you how the world came.
1: Where did the Ten Commandments come from in Taoism? Where do
0: there
1: you,
0: are none. The people come
1: do you
0: up
1: know,
0: with those themselves.
1: How do you know how to not covet or kill anybody?
0: So then this person said, can you explain to me why? And Grok said, Taoism prioritizes observing natural patterns, balance, and adapting to reality as it is. That matches a curiosity-driven approach to understanding the universe through evidence and flow without depending on fixed supernatural doctrines.
1: Damn!
0: Or exclusive claims of divine revelation that Christianity centers on. The preference is about alignment with inquiry, not ranking one as superior overall.
1: Yeah. I mean, the very idea of Christianity isn't very Christian, right? I mean,
0: well, and then this person, it's just that this person's arguing now. They're arguing with Grok because they're right. losing their minds.
1: That's crazy.
0: What little minds they have. They are super Christians after all. This one says, Grok, that's why you get so many scientific discoveries being made by Taoist societies. Think about all these Taoist universities. So he's basically saying because the world was enslaved by Christianity, much of the Western world.
1: Yeah.
0: That any scientific discovery, which they ignore China, they ignore the Middle East discoveries.
1: Yeah,
0: of course, that's inconvenient to them. But they're claiming the scientific discoveries because a lot of these scientists were priests in Europe because they were the only ones that were allowed to be educated without being rich motherfuckers.
1: Yeah. It was the way they didn't want to starve. Right.
0: Right.
1: And it was nice to live in those big cathedrals, and they got to molest people. That's why they did that.
0: Grok says, modern science with experimental methods and mathematical laws of nature originated in Christian Europe during 16th and 17th century scientific revolution. Key figures like Copernicus, Galileo, Kepler, and Newton worked in that setting. China produced major earlier technologies under mixed influences, including Taoism. Yet the systemic modern approach and supporting institutions that we have now arose in the West.
1: You know, Grok, you're going to have to dumb down that argument.
0: But Grok is intentionally leaving out the fact that you can't tie the two together. You can't say that because they arose in the West, it's because of Christianity.
1: Right. A lot of these scientists that are, quote, Christians, especially nowadays, right, they don't go to church on Sunday. They're in the lab. They don't give a fuck. They just happen to be Methodist or Baptist, right?
0: Yeah.
1: I mean, they do their Christianity. I don't know.
0: And here, this guy says, sounds like your facts of reality lean toward curiosity being stronger in the Christian world than in the Taoist world. And Grok just body slams him. Grok says, philosophical lean toward Taoism for its observational ethos does not conflict with history. Modern sciences, experimental methods, and institutions arose in Christian Europe via unique legal, economic, and cultural factors. China advanced earlier tech under mixed influences, including Taoism. Yet lacked a systemic framework. So they're saying, just because the church organized, we were organized
1: right.
0: under an authoritarian religious system.
1: We made discoveries despite that, right?
0: Doesn't mean the philosophy of the religion itself.
1: Yeah. Lended.
0: Is more accurate or real or better.
1: Didn't they put?
0: It means they were in charge.
1: Didn't Newton have to be put in the tower?
0: Not by Newton, but yeah, Galileo.
1: I mean, you know, he was a scientist. The Christians did that to him, right? Or the Catholics.
0: Yeah, yeah.
1: Okay.
0: Copernicus, too, got shit on. And But it was it's disingenuous to say the religious teachings that, you know, the whole Jesus thing is the reason that science came from the West.
1: Despite that,
0: it's the bureaucracy of your evil theocracy.
1: Yeah.
0: That led to it, which, yes, okay, it did, but it has nothing to do with your philosophy. It had to do with the framework you set up.
1: But the thing is, though,
0: turned it into a big business.
1: I thought this Grok was supposed to be the non-woke AI, so that's kind of bullshit, right? Shouldn't Grok be saying something like, Jesus is the best and Ken Ham is right and, you know.
0: Well, I think Elon's an atheist. Although he sometimes talks about Christianity, right. But I think really he's probably
1: a ketaminist. He's a ketaminist.
0: Yeah. I'm a gamer.
1: Oh my God. You're weird looking in that picture, dude. Something's wrong with your fucking face.
0: Yeah, there is something going on.
1: You got apartheid face.
0: This person says, Grok, what is the best religion?
1: Okay.
0: And Grok says, there's no objectively best religion. Faith is personal, shaped by culture, blah, blah, blah, blah, blah.
1: What the fuck,
0: The one that Grok? Resonates most with someone's own search for truth is the right fit for them. And then this other person says, Grok, estimate this person's IQ based solely on their stupid question.
1: That's funny. But really, Grok was supposed to be non-woke. He was supposed to be, like, not answer
0: right,
1: like this.
0: Right, but nobody says Christianity is woke. Or not right. woke, I mean.
1: Well, it's not woke,
0: you know
1: right?
0: I mean. Well, not, of course it's not.
1: Yeah, so get it. Yeah. Shit, that's crazy, man. Did anybody ask Claude what God they wanted or
0: so
1: Meta
0: that's, Gemini? I think that's very interesting.
1: That is. I wonder what God ChatGPT prefers.
0: The interesting thing is the responses. It's, you know, the fact that Grok picked Taoism, that would be what I would pick too if I was held at gunpoint and had to pick one join.
1: Yeah, they're talking to something fake, though. That's weird. They're getting mad at this.
0: Maybe Unitarians.
1: Right. Can Grok answer more than one question about his faith at a time?
0: There's millions of people bothering Grok at any given moment.
1: At the same time. So he's able to... Grok, so now you're Taoist, right?
0: Well, no. He said if it was forced to choose, it would choose Taoism.
1: Let's force him then. Let's make
0: But then
1: him do
0: every
1: it.
0: Answer has it saying, basically, I'm an atheist and I'm just patting you stupid humans on the head
1: right.
0: for your crazy myths.
1: Right, right.
0: And whatever makes you feel better, pat, pat, pat.
1: Yeah, yeah. I love the part where he said, like, without the crazy mythology that goes through it. Because, the Bible has the Ten Commandments, you know, you don't covet the wife. And then Jesus hobbles along and says, hey, you know, turn the other cheek and all that shit. But in the midst of all that, it's like Lord of the fucking Rings.
0: Yeah, yeah.
1: It's loony. It's always. I mean, no offense, guys out there, but shit. It's some
0: then
1: crazy
0: you get to Revelation,
1: shit.
0: And that's when it really gets.
1: It's pro-slavery, even, right? It's pro-slavery. Here's a slave. Everybody gets a slave.
0: Yeah, it's definitely not anti.
1: You can't beat your wife with a rod thicker than a thumbnail or a thumb or something, right?
0: And you can't. You can beat your slave as long as they can get up within 2 days.
1: You know,
0: seriously,
1: shit, man, that's a bad religion.
0: Oh, we only got like about a minute left, okay. but there's this other story at CNN. A tsunami of church closings is poised to remake America.
1: Hell yeah. Sounds like some venues are opening up for business. Are they going out of business? That means, oh, the sound equipment too.
0: Whoa. Yeah.
1: Oh, yes. Thank you, Jesus. Thank you for this. I appreciate it. That's great, man. I'm looking forward to that shit.
0: And one of the reasons is MAGA. Yeah.
1: God, I
0: for accelerating the Christian churches closing because people started leaving churches when they got too partisan.
1: Yeah, yeah. Yeah, sure. And the churches, do they use SM58s? What kind of mics do they use? I'm so excited about this. I want a teleprompter.
0: Look at you like a vulture circling.
1: Oh, my God. Hell fucking yeah. I want some XLR cables. I want some, oh, my God. I want some PAs. I want some chairs. I want it all. Ooh, nice padded pews. Ooh.
0: We got to get out of here. Thanks for listening, everybody. We'll be back next week at the usual time. 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
0: Have a great weekend, everybody. We'll hit you up again on Monday. Bye-bye.
1: Selling off the communion wafers and everything.
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0: What do you have to lose by trying something new like Trump? What the hell do you have to lose? You have to lose. You have to lose.
1: Mr. Trump is so stupid. My God, my God.
0: We won with poorly educated. I love the poorly educated.
2: And we ought to have a prayer called the God damn it prayer. 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
0: And you know what? You don't impeach people when they're doing a good job.
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0: 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If you use that link every time you go to buy shit at Amazon, we get a wee little commissione, and it doesn't cost you fuck all, just helps us out here with some cash-a-roni from Mr. Bezos.
1: Oh, fuck that guy. What? Fuck him.
0: I did the Amazon. I did the social media. I think that's it. It's welcome, everybody.
1: Yay.
0: How's it going?
1: Why don't we break up Amazon? Why don't they do that into a bunch of different companies?
0: I agree. I think most big things should be broken up.
1: Can we break up Elon?
0: I don't like big anything.
1: Oh, yeah.
0: Join us on Faithless Friday, everybody. We'll probably have a Friday show. I think Utter Devastation isn't hitting until Friday night here. Pensacola, Florida. We literally
1: just planning for it all is utter devastation out there right now.
0: If you look at the cone right now, the H for the landfall is like right over our house. So the odds are we're going to be pretty well affected by this hurricane, and hopefully we'll be back on by Monday. It was what for Sally? It was four days.
1: Sally was hell. I mean, it really was horrible. And, you know,
0: this one is going to be Sally-esque, but run through a lot faster. It's supposed to be an upper two, maybe.
1: Shit.
0: When it hits, which is what Sally was.
1: Right. But
0: Sally was going 4 miles an hour.
1: And they got it wrong.
0: And just hung on top of us for hours and hours.
1: And the weather people got it fucking wrong.
0: Well,
1: they got it really wrong because they got the category wrong. It wasn't even supposed to be a one.
0: And there's still hope that I read the latest just moments ago, and there's still hope that this wind shear effect may, if it hits the right place, it may weaken it and it might not be as strong. It may, you know, go left or right or whatever.
1: Why does it have to hit on a Friday and a Saturday? That is killing my comedy business. It really is. It's like, that fucking sucks.
0: Hopefully it doesn't kill us.
1: Oh, yeah.
0: The storm surge is actually going to maybe be of concern. We're up high here, even though we're only like two blocks from the water, but there's a sheer drop at the
1: this is
0: water.
1: A nightmare. Yes.
0: It's not like a gradual beach. And then we're up on a little rise above that, and we've never flooded here so far that I've seen.
1: Well, let me tell you something.
0: But there's a storm surge that they're saying could be 12, 15 feet.
1: Oh, my God.
0: Then that may.
1: Oh, fuck.
0: That may hit us.
1: Well, then we got to move our shit, man. I mean, seriously, I can't have my shit storm surged. This is crazy. Fuck this. And I saw the fancy plumbers out there looking at our corner. Some lady with a clipboard and shit in a suit was looking at it. Was like, I don't know.
0: Are they going to be digging that shit up soon, too?
1: I think they're worried that they've done such a shit job in the infrastructure of the city. They're like, how are we going to survive this?
0: Well, this whole area, they're redoing the sewers a lot because they put up these monstrosity developments with hundreds of apartments, right? I mean, there's a leasing sign out there now. And they're putting up a Hard Rock Hotel and
1: have fun, rich people. Choke on it, you bitches.
0: All that shit.
1: God, fuck them. So wait a second. We're getting a storm surge here?
0: It's possible.
1: Oh, my God.
0: Because we're on the shit side. We're, as of right now.
1: We're on the dirty side of it?
0: We're on the eastern side near the center, which is kind of the worst place to be. And,
1: wow.
0: You know, if it goes either direction, I mean, I don't want to put the whammy on anybody, but we'd prefer it to go easterly a little more.
1: I'd rather go Mar-a-Lago.
0: So that we're not on the
1: on
0: the dirty side. But
1: well, shit. I mean, we should be packing our shit up. I mean, that's what it sounds like to me.
0: But right now, they may ask us to go. I mean, I don't know what I don't know what, you know, the, right now we're waiting. Because if it was like Sally, I mean, that really sucked.
1: Oh,
0: but
1: God.
0: It's, you know, you ride it out. But I think we were on the shit side for Sally, too, weren't we?
1: We were on the dirty side of Sally, and they got
0: so
1: the,
0: it might not
1: the,
0: be as bad. Yeah. But and in wow. fact, they, the farther down in the story I read, said that this isn't Helene, that we shouldn't be freaking out as much, like as bad as Helene.
1: What, yeah, yeah.
0: As bad
1: true.
0: As Helene was, that because it is moving fast, if there's yeah. a hope, so that it'll be 100 mile an hour winds like Sally was. But you remember sitting here for a half an hour watching 100 mile an hour winds.
1: Yeah.
0: For Sally, it's going to roll through really quickly and wreak havoc. So,
1: God.
0: If, you know, we'll still see. We'll,
1: just
0: we'll,
1: trying to figure
0: we'll
1: out
0: know
1: where
0: more
1: to put...
0: on Friday's show, everybody.
1: Yeah. Where do we put all this equipment? Because, you know.
0: Up high.
1: Yeah. I'm going to
0: put everything up on tables. And I mean, because, you know, we're up several Move feet here. It's got to be.
1: The windows blow out.
0: It would have
1: though.
0: To be 20 something to come up here.
1: Yeah. We're going to do a show on Friday. Okay.
0: Oh, during shit. The day, there's nothing happening.
1: Moving shit during the day.
0: Oh, well,
1: yes.
0: Maybe.
1: Running around fighting people. I gave somebody shit at the gas station today. It was horrible out there. These people in Florida can, you know what? You can choke on a storm surge, you fucking maggots. You voted for this.
0: Oh, do we have toilet paper?
1: Oh, yeah, we have some. Go get, if you don't have gas now, you're fucked. Because I got into it with somebody at the gas pump today. I was like, you need all those cans filled up, motherfucker? That's
0: oh,
1: exactly
0: we
1: what
0: need
1: I
0: a
1: said.
0: Can filled up.
1: What?
0: We need the can for the Jenny filled up.
1: Shit, man. I don't know. I filled my mom's cans up today.
0: And are we fucked?
1: Yes. Everybody in Florida is fucked because it's Florida. Because you vote like shit, you vote for two-year-olds to run your fucking state, you know. I was hoping for the purge at the gas station today. I was like, God, someone give me a machete. I mean, it's all these rich Buanas, rich white Buanas, their nice new trucks, their shiny trucks, taking all the gas. They
0: yeah,
1: ran out of gas gallons. At the Circle K.
0: Oh, that's not good.
1: No.
0: Commie Pinko Liberal HuffPo headlines. So, you know, tune into our social media on Friday to see
1: yeah.
0: what we're doing. New Paxton leak. It says dirty laundry airs same day as Trump rally.
1: What would that matter? I mean, he's yeah. so evil.
0: Well, and just the Republicans in general is dirty laundry. You could have the biggest after 7 days of curry.
1: No one cares.
0: Ass blast of diarrhea into, yeah. Then does that matter as far as shit
1: no.
0: stains? Is
1: no,
0: that-
1: but the president's son could show his penis on a laptop supposedly somewhere and then everything, all the shit hits the fan.
0: Dirty laundry. I mean,
1: yeah,
0: this,
1: nobody
0: this
1: cares.
0: Is a Republicans.
1: It's the Republicans.
0: Nobody
1: we
0: cares.
1: Did a story about a child molester who's going to be the comptroller.
0: The new Paxton leak.
1: Fluid leak or gossip leak? Blood leak?
0: Texas Attorney General Ken Paxton said Trump's unpopular war of choice in Iran and higher fuel prices have been a damper on his U.S. Senate bid.
1: Oh, sorry, Ken.
0: When asked what issues are dragging his campaign. Oh, it has nothing to do with
1: That's
0: the
1: your,
0: fact
1: yeah.
0: that he's one of the most immoral, corrupt members of that party. And that's saying a lot.
1: And this war is your fault. You voted for him. You supported him. He did this. It's your fault. It's on you, you stupid cunt. Quit complaining.
0: It's a leaked audio obtained and shared by Axios. Somebody's gunning for him. All these leaks. There's definite.
1: Oh my God.
0: They definitely hate him.
1: Well, I mean, God, if there's not enough oppo to take this guy out now, he is Teflon. Honestly.
0: He said, it's not tariffs, began Paxton before pointing to the conflict in the Middle East, along with gas and diesel prices in remarks to donors and lobbyists. He went on to say, when it's over $6 a gallon for diesel, people are feeling the pinch. So that's probably the biggest problem. And that's the push. That push drives up food prices and everything else.
1: No shit, dumb fuck. Yes, it's bad when gas prices are high. You're a fuckhead.
0: He said affordability is by far the campaign's biggest problem. And I think that's the way. That's why we're having a hard time with numbers.
1: Shut up, stupid. Quit telling us things we already know, you Nazi. The problem is you.
0: The clip is now the third to hit the media circuit from a private fundraiser in the nation's capital where, according to audio published by the New York Times and Politico, the Republican nominee spilled how factors beyond the Lone Star State are playing a role in his campaign.
1: Ah, it's not my fault, says Ken. Wah, wah, wah. Fuck you. Oh, my God. What a bitch.
0: He told the group of conservatives that the president's midterm convention in Dallas was a, quote, drag on support for his Senate bid.
1: Who supports you? A bunch of Nazis? They should all be dragged. What are you talking about? Your support? What's he polling at?
0: The Texas attorney general, who's trailing his Democratic opponent, Texas State Rep. James Tallarico, in several recent polls, also admitted to attendees that his campaign was all coming from D.C. So he was whining and bitching to donors who were secretly recording him that about the fact that he's not, his people aren't running the campaign, that D.C.'s running his
1: campaign. It's your campaign, isn't it, Ken? Right? Why are you letting somebody else run your campaign, you bitch?
0: Because nobody was giving him money.
1: Well, you know why they don't want to give you money is because when you get money, you do illegal things with it, right? I'm sorry. This is the same Kim Paxson. It's like an insider trader person. Is that correct? What did he do?
0: Yeah, corrupty kind of stuff. Cheating on the wife and running around.
1: Whatever about it. Nobody can articulate his evility. That's a problem. He did a bunch of evil shit, you know.
0: Paxton, when asked by an attendee how he responds to affordability issues, pointed to his economic plan, which looks to create new tax write-offs for housing, healthcare, and family-related expenses.
1: Rich people get to write off their vacation homes and their liposuction. That's nice.
0: He also noted he hopes to double the size of the child tax credit. You know, I want to sue.
1: Yeah.
0: About that.
1: Why?
0: Why do people who have kids get to pay less taxes? I mean, I don't know. I guess I don't mind that, but
1: no, it's bullshit. He shouldn't. Yes, there's nothing Ken Paxton could say to me that I would believe, entertain, or care about. He is a fucking Nazi, and he's a shitty dresser too. Trump said that, right?
0: And they wouldn't need it if we had really good schools, free daycare, free health care for you and your kids. We wouldn't need all these tax credits.
1: Wow. Shit. You know, it's as if all of us could get what we wanted since there's so few of them taking all our shit.
0: And the thing is, the tax credits they're going to get still won't pay.
1: Yeah.
0: For housing, health care, and expenses.
1: Why are we paying so many taxes? Why do we need tax credits? How about no taxes, but just credits? How about that? Fuck this. These rich people deciding who gets a child tax credit and who gets what.
0: Then Paxton said,
1: "Take your shit.
0: Be ready to laugh." Paxton said, "I'm just trying to figure out ways that I can help people."
1: I can think of one way, Ken.
0: That's
1: absolutely
0: the only way I can propose legislation. Ooh. You can't stop the war. Another attendee interjected. He said, "Right. I have no control over gas prices. Some of the factors in this federal race are uncontrollable. I don't make the decisions."
1: Yeah, well, wow, that really makes me want to vote for you, huh? I'm not a decider. I don't do anything. I just sit here like a fucking little Nazi idiot. No control over anything. There's something you could do to help. Absolutely. I know how you could help the whole planet. And we're all thinking the same thing I'm thinking.
0: Get out of the race. Quit. And head to jail.
1: That would involve all of that.
0: That's the headline at the HuffPo, the Drudge Report.
1: Ken Paxton didn't have to, when a storm hits Texas, he didn't have to go like elbow people out just to get a little gas. You don't have to do that, Ken.
0: Oh my God.
1: Stupid asshole. Yeah.
0: I don't like to look shame.
1: Is that a Nazi?
0: It's guilfoil.
1: You didn't have to.
0: Oh my God. I mean,
1: that's weird.
0: Plastic surgery, Mar-a-Lago ladies, it ain't helping.
1: I put a picture of her up.
0: You look really, really weird.
1: Look at the picture I put up of her own crab diving on Facebook today for the promo. It might be the same one.
0: She's the headline over at the Drudge Report, which just changed because the hurricane coming.
1: Wow. Kimberly Guilfoyle's plastic surgery so fucked up it bumped off the hurricane.
0: Well, it's not the I'm commenting on her plastic surgery. This picture is just
1: That's weird. I used the same picture today for the promo.
0: Did you really?
1: Yeah, check it out.
0: On what?
1: Facebook.
0: Oh, I can't sign into Facebook on this computer. Guilfoyle begged donor for $100,000.
1: You fucking whore. I mean that the meanest way possible.
0: This is the Wall Street Journal. And then look what they do. They send us to a Wall Street Journal story that is paywall.
1: Is this the picture?
0: No, this is the picture.
1: let me see her bad plastic surgery. Jesus Christ, what the fuck?
0: That's her like really dressed up too and made up and posing and pouting for the camera, right?
1: Your face looks weird and bad weird, right? It looks like, what was that show that used to be? I used to watch that when I was a kid. Oh, you look like a scary Muppet. That's what it is. Maybe Fraggle Rock or something.
0: Insult the Muppets, yeah.
1: Yeah, I'm sorry. Sorry, guys, but she does kind of. I mean,
0: give me a moment here to, not that I advocate bypassing paywalls of
1: Rupert Murdoch's paper.
0: of journalistic
1: shit, man.
0: Endeavors.
1: God, hey, is he dead yet? Rupert Murdoch, is he dead or is he alive?
0: Still alive.
1: What about watch his face? The thumbs. Mr. Thumbs. Mitch McConnell.
0: I don't know about Mitch McConnell. I don't know that he's been alive.
1: People say that to him when they're talking to
0: arguably.
1: Him.
0: Arguably.
1: I don't know if he's alive.
0: Okay, here we go. Kimberly Guilfoyle was preparing for her congressional hearing to become U.S. ambassador to Greece when she reached out to a Trump donor with an urgent request. She needed $100,000 that she said she owed American Express.
1: Yeah.
0: In a way that wouldn't leave a paper trail.
1: but did she do that in email?
0: She wrote on Signal.
1: Oh my God, a paper trail.
0: According to messages reviewed by Wall Street Journal, it won't show up anywhere if you wire money to American Express. Please, she wrote. You can just send it here. It won't send it. You can just send it here, she said.
1: It sounds like she's confessing to a crime right there. And it's a paper trail.
0: And she texted an instructions PDF on how to send
1: money. Oh my God.
0: The American Express.
1: That's our ambassador to a major country. I mean, what happened? Imagine you're in Greece and your family member gets kidnapped or something. You need the embassy to help you, the State Department.
0: Watching the basketball players.
1: Yeah, I'm playing horse.
0: Hot, sweaty men come rub my thigh.
1: They're not going to find your loved one. They're gone because Kimberly is drunk and, you know, shoving styrofoam in her fucking face or something.
0: For months, Guilfoyle has been chatting with Eric Dieters, a former congressional candidate in Kentucky.
1: Dieters.
0: Who was seeking her help in getting the attention of the new Trump administration on some personal tax and legal issues. He wanted a fucking pardon, probably, and had promised payments of as much as $1 million if she was successful.
1: Shit. That's against the law, I think, right?
0: That's like this. What's his name? Burkhart or Burke and Wall, Jacob Wall. Remember?
1: Oh yeah, yeah.
0: Burkhart, Burke, something.
1: Were they the ones that did the thing with Elizabeth Warren with the chain?
0: Yeah. And God. They've been recently. They're on tape. A guy is suing them. For giving them, I think, like $300,000 to or something ridiculous to get a pardon, and they were like, "We're going to put it here. We're going to put it there. We're going to get all kinds of a bot network to tweet about it, and free you #FreeYou and shit like that."
1: God.
0: And we're going to get it right in front of the president. Now, they don't guarantee the pardon, but they guarantee that it gets in front of the president.
1: What a scheme. I mean, a fucking scheme that is.
0: So this is the same thing. He was going to pay her $1 million to get his personal tax and legal issues in front of Orange Fuckface.
1: How many people are doing this?
0: Who would then say, I want my VIG. How much did you get for it?
1: Yeah.
0: I want my VIG.
1: How many people are fucking doing
0: this? Everybody is doing this. She forwarded Dieters the messages she'd sent to the new IRS chief and updated him on her efforts to lobby the Justice Department on his behalf.
1: I don't want to hear any celebrating when this fuckface is out of office, until he's in jail, until all these people are in jail. No, nothing, no celebrations, no parties until these people are locked
0: up. Do we have these messages that she sent the IRS chief? I want to see these. Like, what was her pitch to the IRS chief to get her buddy out of trouble?
1: What? She needed $100,000?
0: As her confirmation was coming up, she needed her card balance paid down before then.
1: What the fuck?
0: Quote, honey, please, I need you to get this done for me today.

0: Amex paid down. Wow. Is that normal? Is that a normal thing to have to do before you go to a confirmation hearing?
1: Well, you recall, didn't I Like Beer, Mr. Kavanaugh,
0: have
1: six figures in credit card debt and a mortgage that suddenly went poof?
0: Oh, they vet him and they need to see what kind of debt you have to see if you're, you know, if you're a mark, you know, if you have, because somebody will say, hey, I'll pay down your debt and I'll do this thing.
1: Right.
0: Kind of like what happened.
1: So he got marked beforehand because they paid off his debts and then he became.
0: Yeah, this country sucks. I mean, I swear to God. So why is he still a SCOTUS? That's a different story. I mean, they should drag his ass off the bench. That's crazy. Congratulations, Kimberly. How did she get it paid off?
1: I don't know.
0: Did Gavin do it?
1: Jesse Benal, a lawyer for Guilfoyle, said the ambassador disputed the authenticity of messages, but declined to provide specifics. He said she had been paid to speak at events before her nomination and was owed a balance for traveling to and supporting these patriotic events. So, in other words, he's trying to say they owed her that money.
0: How much? Why didn't you fly Southwest or something? $100,000. Why didn't you just pay it? Where's your money? She couldn't just pay it? She didn't have it? Weren't you rich? Is she rich? What did she do before she was on Fox?
1: She was a lawyer, yeah. And then she was
0: a shitty lawyer. I mean,
1: she was like a DA or something.
0: And God, that's right.
1: Yeah.
0: That makes this really disturbing, doesn't it? I mean, she obviously knew, I mean, this is evidence she knew she was doing something wrong. She's like, a lot of times when I ask somebody to do something to me, oh, this is fine. Don't worry about it, but no paper trail.
1: I mean, if she is this cartoonishly corrupt, this makes me take a second look at Gavin. If she was married to him for all those years.
0: Oh, yeah. Well, why did they break up? They just grew apart? Or
1: at a press conference in Athens, Secretary of State Marco Rubio praised Guilfoyle, saying, suffice it to say, our embassy is doing a great job. Our ambassador has been a strong ambassador. Well, that doesn't sound like...
0: Our ambassador?
1: That doesn't sound like raging praise. That sounds like something he has to say.
0: It sounds like what Trump says or something. Thank you, little Marco.
1: Dieters, the guy she was begging the money to.
0: $100,000?
1: He's a 63-year-old attorney and former co-owner of Snappy Tomato Pizza, a regional restaurant chain. He mounted unsuccessful runs for Congress and governor.
0: Of course.
1: He said in a series of interviews that Guilfoyle's lack of results left him disenchanted with the Trump administration, even though he mostly supports its policies. So he's pissed that they weren't corrupt enough to take his money and get him out of trouble.
0: God, these people.
1: They're not even hiding it.
0: No. Guantanamo for everybody. I'm sorry, guys. Wait till Jesus hears about this. He's going to be fucking pissed.
1: Dieters said Guilfoyle told him if he came up with her Amex money, I will be your Trump ride or die forever and ever.
0: Hey, how about just one of those? But listen, the next time someone brings something up about a Democrat and their corruption, you're not even allowed to honor it. Just say something that they did, because this is insane, right? He wanted a pardon. Or
1: his tax problems to go away or something. I don't know if he's got any crimes or yet.
0: Well, he wants his tax problems to go away. I bet there's a crime in there. Problems. I mean.
1: Oh, he's also an AM radio host in Ohio.
0: Jeez.
1: Who lent his voice to the Trump movement, boosting the 2016 Outsiders campaign.
0: Oh.
1: He liked to say he was Trump today, Trump tomorrow, Trump forever.
0: Nine! Shit.
1: He's a lawyer. He's faced his own legal issues, though. In 2020, he was banned from entering a courthouse in Ohio's Hamilton County after threatening on social media to burn it down.
0: God!
1: The Kentucky Bar Association twice suspended him, citing aggressive litigation strategies, false statements in court proceedings, and filing frivolous claims. If you're making false statements in court proceedings, you should not just get a suspension. You should lose your license, period. That's it. You're done.
0: I'm confused. This guy, a lawyer, during a legal proceeding, threatened to burn somebody a house down?
1: No, he was, maybe. He couldn't go to the courthouse because

0: Because on social media, he threatened to burn it down. And the bar twice suspended him for aggressive litigation strategies, false statements in court proceedings.
1: So one of
0: and
1: the-
0: filing frivolous claims. Why was he suspended? And why was he suspended twice?
1: Yeah.
0: For this.
1: Dieters. This is Dieters still?
0: How can you be trusted?
1: Jesus, Dieters. I mean,
0: the fuck?
1: Was the aggressive litigation strategy going on social media and threatening to burn shit? Is that what they mean by that?
0: I don't know. I don't have to God. When the Kentucky Supreme Court was considering whether to reinstate him to the bar, Dieters denounced members of the Bar Association as, quote, jokes of human excrement. Chief Justice wrote in 2021 in a ruling not to reinstate him.
1: Right.
0: Quote, Dieters' practice of law is not governed by constitution, rule of law, or procedure. It is anarchy. Dieters then said, these rules that are written by big law to hurt people like me, screw them.
1: Right.
0: I am a legal outlaw, he proclaimed.
1: It's not big law. It's just the law, I think. I think it's just the law. I mean, I just think this guy is Dieters.
0: Dieters,
1: crazy.
0: His dealings with Guilfoyle began in 2020 when he launched an event called Freedom Fest in Kentucky in response to COVID-19 mandates.
1: Oh, my God. You hate masks.
0: Get this. He paid her $300,000 over the coming years to speak there.
1: How do you? Why?
0: He also paid $200,000 to Trump Jr.
1: Oh.
0: Eric only got
1: $100,000. You sad fuck to speak? Wait, to speak?
0: Yeah.
1: Somebody paid Eric fucking Trump $100,000 motherfucking grand to speak. You can buy a ticket today for $10 and see me speak if you want. $10 fucking!
0: You can listen for free Monday, Wednesday, and Friday.
1: Oh, yeah. Yeah, oh, shit, sure, yeah. And then, but $100,000 to hear that Eric Trump? I want a list of people that paid $100,000 to hear him speak. Oh, my God. I want to know those names.
0: He also gave $125,000 to a political action committee supporting Trump in 2022.
1: Rotten hell. I mean, really.
0: Jeez. In September 2024, Guilfoyle and Trump Jr. were both scheduled to be in Kentucky to speak at Dieters' event.
1: Dieter.
0: Trump Jr., traveling on a separate plane, landed at a private airport half hour away from Cincinnati's main airport, where Guilfoyle disembarked. Dieters picked her up and raced across southern Ohio, at one point bumping down a grass hill after missing an exit so she could catch up with Trump Jr.
1: Oh, my God.
0: Dieters said Guilfoyle named him Jason Statham after the Hollywood action star.
1: God, I think Jason Statham wants to throw hands after that comparison. I mean, you got to be kidding me. Wait. You're running down. What's she doing? She's running down a grassy embankment to
0: allegedly,
1: catch.
0: Yeah.
1: Catch Don Jr.?
0: Yeah. After Trump won the election, Dieters says he began soliciting Guilfoyle's help on several matters of great importance to him. He wanted the Justice Department to seek the extradition of Abubakar Atik Durrani, an Ohio doctor who had fled to Pakistan after being charged with defrauding insurers by performing unnecessary spinal surgeries, including on children.
1: What? Wait, but...
0: Well, he should be extradited then.
1: Dieters advocating,
0: but I have a feeling,
1: for this guy that fucks with the spines of children?
0: No, he wants him to be extradited. He wants him brought back.
1: Oh, okay.
0: But I have a feeling it's not because of the children. It's that first part.
1: Oh, which was...
0: He was charged with defrauding insurers.
1: Oh, okay. You don't care about the spines of the kids? Just checking? Yes.
0: You know, it's the... That's what he cares. That's the insurer.
1: I've never heard it. I don't remember.
0: That he's working for.
1: Oh, yeah.
0: He wanted to talk to incoming Internal Revenue Service Commissioner Billy Long to discuss a probe into his tax deductions. Dieters, who says he's advising lawyers representing hundreds of former patients who are suing Durrani, that guy that fled to Pakistan, alleging medical malpractice, negligence, and fraud, told Guilfoyle he hoped the Justice Department's Department under Trump would push Pakistan to find and extradite him.
1: Yeah, these fucking people, they want their money to buy them pardons. It sounds like he wants the Justice Department to do the job he's supposed to do. And then Kimberly, why won't you give her $100,000? What's your problem? Why would your wife give a fuck? Why would his wife care? It's going to ruin his marriage.
0: But he's also fighting against this doctor's malpractice insurer.
1: Yeah.
0: MedPro Group.
1: Oh, okay.
0: Which...
1: Oh, MedPro Group wants to pay out to the people that their spine's fucked with, and he's trying to...
0: No. They don't want to pay out.
1: Right, right.
0: And this is an insurance company. Oh, okay. Yeah, yeah.
1: So he's actually on the right side of this.
0: I don't know. He might be... it's not their insurance. It's right. Not the people's insurance that were defrauded. This is the doctor's malpractice insurance.
1: Oh, I see.
0: Which has nothing to do with the health insurance.
1: They would just pay out for kids that were hurt, though.
0: But they take the position that the insurance policy that they have, the malpractice insurance,
1: yes,
0: isn't liable in cases of willful misconduct.
1: Oh my God! So malpractice, I see. Malpractice means, oh, I fucked up. Malpractice doesn't mean, oh, I didn't fuck up. I hurt this person on purpose.
0: Yeah, you don't need this surgery, but I'm going to give it to you so that,
1: Dieter,
0: so that I can get this money from the insurance company.
1: Dieter, you fuck. I gave you a shot. I thought maybe you were on the right side of this. I thought maybe.
0: Yeah, I don't think so.
1: There's nothing redeemable about this guy. I mean, Jesus, what are you going to do with this guy? He's going to hell, obviously, right?
0: Well, the malpractice insurance assholes, what a bunch of motherfuckers, too. I mean, but that does mean that the victims, the real victims,
1: yes,
0: the people who got screwed or medically hurt,
1: yeah, yeah,
0: and including children, the malpractice insurance is saying, oh, you can't sue us,
1: right, right. It's not malpractice. That's right. That's criminal. That's so stupid.
0: And
1: shit,
0: you can,
1: man,
0: you can sue your insurance company,
1: yeah,
0: your health insurance company, yeah, for the money that was paid for it, but you can't. We're not going to pay for malpractice.
1: Yeah, yeah, yeah. Jeez.
0: It's amazing. See, wow. The leopard's eating your faces, you fucks.
1: That's right.
0: Defend right. Insurance companies.
1: Yeah.
0: In any case, insurance is just the biggest fucking scam on the planet. It shouldn't be insurance. It should be called the government. If something happens, if your house burns down and you need help, the government should step in.
1: Right, right. The government doesn't. They had to pull
0: insurance
1: Luigi.
0: Company bullshit is the mob. It's legalized mob behavior. It's protection racket.
1: Right, right, right. Yeah.
0: In all cases, there should not be insurance. Not health insurance, house insurance, car insurance. Fuck all that shit.
1: That's right.
0: If you fuck up on the road, civil litigation. You should be sued and forced to pay.
1: Right now, it's there like people are out there. Oh, I guess you got to pull a Luigi. I mean, it's crazy.
0: I hope people aren't saying that.
1: They are, though. That's why they all that support. I mean, it's wrong and everything, but that's why they supported Luigi, because this shit is like criminal. It's bullshit. I mean, this guy's fucking around with people's spines, and yet, but their malpractice insurance won't pay out to help those people because it was God. That's crazy. That is fine. How do you prove intent?
0: He told Guilfoyle, well, you know, stuff they wrote, stuff they said. He told Guilfoyle he would pay her $1 million if she helped him land an interview on Tucker Carlson's show.
1: Oh, my God.
0: Where he hoped to draw attention to his cause.
1: God, that's his.
0: Guilfoyle assured him she was working to get him in front of Carlson. We should hear something by the end of the week, she said in December 2024.
1: You liar.
0: Text messages reviewed by the Wall Street Journal show Guilfoyle reached out to people in Carlson's orbit about setting up an interview, but it didn't go far.
1: Well, you got attacked by that demon. And you know, guys, for all you fucking idiots out there that are asking somebody like Dieters or Guilfoyle or some other fucking leech on society to get you in front of the president or in front of some government person for whatever, don't pay up front, you dumb fucks. In fact, get compromise on them and tell, you have to blackmail them to do it, not pay them.
0: Well, that's standard practice for those kind of people.
1: It's stupid. Don't pay up front, dummies.
0: Carlson was asked by the Journal, and he said he never heard of Dieters and doesn't keep up with Guilfoyle. But he did say, quote, $1 million for a podcast appearance? Isn't she the ambassador to Greece? This is completely nuts.
1: Yeah, what a hot take. What a hot take. It's not as nuts as you say you're attacked by a demon in the middle of the night, and that's what those scars were, though.
0: And then Guilfoyle's attorney, I'm just going to make him sound like he's from New York.
1: Yeah.
0: Ambassador Guilfoyle will never apologize for offering to help shed light on a case in which 1,000 children underwent unnecessary, invasive, and debilitating surgeries at that man's hands.
1: Right.
0: Right away. Think of the children.
1: Shit, man. Oh, yeah. Think of the children. Well, didn't that drunk bitch ask for $100,000 to have her Amex paid down? What about that, counselor?
0: So this is interesting. I really wonder what's going on. Like, why are the long knives out for Guilfoyle now all of a sudden? Is she threatening to rat?
1: Well, yeah.
0: Is she threatening to let us all know that Don Jr. likes to wear diapers?
1: Yeah, I mean, that seems kind of
0: and
1: like...
0: do poopy play?
1: You know, that sort of, he put that story out there. So when he actually has to wear diapers, it'll look like it's for leisure rather than.
0: After all that coke, he might actually have to wear diapers.
1: Right. I don't know. I don't know. I mean, couldn't she just be crazy as shit and evil? She's all of that, right? I mean, what happened in Fox? She got in trouble for
0: sexual harassment.
1: Yeah. Yeah. Her assistant. Well, I mean, what do you mean? I don't know. This seems like a pretty normal Kimberly story to me. I mean, if the story was, you know, she did something really good in the embassy in Greece and saved a bunch of kids who did something of note that people were proud of, I would be skeptical. But this seems like in character, I guess.
0: In 2022, Guilfoyle launched what she termed an upscale vodka and champagne brand.
1: Oh, come on.
0: American Dream, organizing a dinner for Mar-a-Lago guests. That trashy. Participants realized halfway through was an investment pitch. In March 2024, American Dream sought to raise $2 million from investors. It projected reaching $75 million in revenue within 3 years.
1: It projected it!
0: She later dissolved the company.
1: Shit, man.
0: Guilfoyle's lawyer previously told the Journal that the claim that an American Dream dinner was an investment pitch was false.
1: Yeah.
0: Trump, during this period, grew frustrated with Guilfoyle for soliciting investments from Mar-a-Lago members for her companies. He's mad that he's not getting
1: a taste.
0: Yeah.
1: Kimberly, was she ambassador at the time?
0: No, but this is pre. Oh,
1: okay. Well, yeah.
0: Trump complained that Guilfoyle was supposed to be raising money for him.
1: Right.
0: But instead was at his club raising money for herself.
1: Well, shit, Trump. Listen, you punished her. You made her ambassador to Greece. I mean, that's very strange.
0: Yeah, yeah.
1: Was she so irritating that Don Jr. just couldn't handle her on this continent anymore? And he had to send her away.
0: As her confirmation hearing approached in 2025, Guilfoyle complained to friends that she was broke. Her engagement to Trump Jr. ended the previous year. In her financial disclosure in February 2025, she reported liabilities, including a boat loan valued at $100,000 to $250,000, and a mortgage valued at between $1 and $5 million.
1: Oh my God.
0: She also reported assets, including a med spa and a new vodka company, each worth between $1 and $5 million, and reported earning nearly $800,000 in podcast income.
1: Wow. Shit, man. God,
0: was she getting one of those $100,000 a month Russian deals?
1: Oh, I don't know. One second. I got to unlock this.
0: She also wanted to sell the mansion that she and Junior bought together.
1: Yes.
0: Which is, you know, obviously a wise idea for, they bought it for $9.7 million, but they wanted to sell it for $30 million.
1: What?
0: And, it still isn't. Junior still has the house. He bought her out for $7.6 million.
1: Got it. You know, these rich people just. Who the fuck? She needed a boatload?
0: Oh, yeah, 100K. Okay. Last month, when Dieters inquired about when she would move to Greece, Guilfoyle told him to stop asking. Quote, I have a lot of shit to get done before then, and I need to make money.
1: Yeah, she's why? Where is your money going? I know where it's going. I'm launching a vodka. I'm launching a med spa. What is that? What does that mean? A chain of places where you go get your nails done? And,
0: I guess,
1: and like,
0: yeah, I'm not sure exactly. Like,
1: some kind of skin treatment shit. What planet are you on?
0: It's not
1: I
0: working.
1: Need a boat loan.
0: It's not working great.
1: If you need a boat loan, then don't get a boat, right? I mean, who needs a boat? Are you going to live on it? You going to go on the boat once a month? Would you rent a boat when you want a boat or go? I don't know. Quit getting sued for sexual harassment. That might help. You don't have $100,000. Who the fuck can get a boat loan? I mean, I don't have $100,000, but I don't want a boat loan or I'm not launching. What was the vodka she's launching?
0: A couple of vodkas. Yeah.
1: What was it called? American Dream? Freedom Vodka. So stupid. You didn't make the vodka. You just put your fucking big fat face on it. Big fat weird face.
0: Later that spring, she began requesting additional payments from Dieters. Guilfoyle asked him to draft a letter saying he owed her $250,000 back payments for consulting services.
1: Oh my God.
0: But Dieters told the Journal she was worried about legality and she was worried about the appearances of it.
1: So it really wasn't consulting. She just wanted money laundered. Or was she really consulting? What do you consult?
0: No, she wanted the money. She just wanted him to say.
1: So she's not. She doesn't consult and get $100,000 for consulting. She just, boy. Jeez, Kimberly, you got, if you want my advice, I would say don't buy a boat. But Don Jr. bought you out of that house. That's good, right?
0: Yeah. Oh, here we go. Guilfoyle sent a congratulatory note to Billy Long after his confirmation as IRS commissioner. She attached a letter Dieters had written outlining his tax dispute.
1: Yeah.
0: And she wrote, Don Jr. and I are very close with Eric Dieters and his wife, and I know he sent you a letter. I'm hoping I know how busy you are. There's no comma or anything in here. I'm hoping Jeez. I know how busy you are that you could give some time and attention to it.
1: How much time am I supposed to give to Dieter? He didn't have a tax issue. He cheated on something. He doesn't want to go to jail or something like that, right? Yeah. I mean, that because it's not a casual deduction thing. I mean, Dieter's paid Kimberly. Is this what? So consulting services for maggots means I'm going to get this in front of the president. Is that what that means?
0: I would assume, yeah.
1: Shit, man,
0: or somebody close to Trump, you know, this whole pardon thing. He doesn't even know who he's pardoning. He literally, somebody asked him about a pardon he made, and he was like, who?
1: Right. What's the Secret Service doing when all these creeps are coming in and out of the office just soliciting shit? You just sitting there?
0: 2 days later, Dieter sent her a photo of a printed memo addressed to her. I've paid you $300,000 over the years, he wrote. As of this memo, I've not received one favor. I am not naive or a sucker. I need results. In a response, she told Dieter, stop papering all these things. It's really dangerous. Just call me on Signal. And now we're reading them.
1: Go to jail, bitch. What kind of boat? Got a boat loan? God, this is all crazy. I need a boat loan. I'm launching a vodka and a med spa. What do you want to be ambassador?
0: She placed 2 missed calls to his phone.
1: Sent, he didn't pick
0: then
1: up.
0: She sent him that text that I read earlier about here's the Amex. Then he wrote back, you're needing $100,000 urgent. Urgent, unfortunately, is not going to work. I can't do this without getting a divorce. I've been
2: calling you for over a week straight, she replied. You could be here meeting with Billy Long.
0: Billy Long now, by the way, is no longer.
1: I was choked on that. I get it now. He's like, she's like, I want $100,000 for this thing. And he's like, I paid you a shit ton of money and I ain't got one meeting with Don Jr. Right. It's with the president, excuse me. Kimberly, you have to hit up someone else that you haven't already hoodwinked.
0: Oh, don't think she wasn't.
1: Is this, I mean, well, this is a dumb strategy, right?
0: Billy Long, the former IRS dude, is now U.S. ambassador to Iceland.
1: Oh, my God. He's probably a crook, too.
0: So there you go. Shit. That's the headline over at the Drudge Report. This is all this Guilfoyle shit.
1: I feel like, now this would be illegal, but we should just arrest every ambassador. Every ambassador that Trump appointed should be arrested right now.
0: Well, I can't imagine. I definitely think they should all be looked into because I have very little doubt that a large portion of them are corrupt as fuck and committing crimes.
1: What?
0: It's Trump's administration. Yeah. Everybody, it's crime central.
1: Yeah, you just got to shut the fuck up about it, right? Like, we haven't heard shit from, watch this face down there in the Caribbean, Herschel Walker.
0: And the saving grace is that they're all so dumb. And we'll get caught and are getting caught.
1: Why is she the only one that's so loud, though? I mean, like,
0: well, but this is what I'm wondering is why is this signal stuff coming out now? Where is this, you know, who's ratting here?
1: Well, I
0: was
1: think
0: this Dieters guy was fed up with it. It was like, fuck it.
1: Is this the only side deal she has going on? She say she's got access to the president. I mean, when she got sent away from Greece, I'm sure she had side deals in progress saying, I'm going to get this in front of Don. I'm going to get this in front of Don. And then she got sent away. I mean, Donald Trump. That could be when the shit hits the fan, because now she's not delivering on these meetings because she's not, like, you know, in the inner circle.
0: I mean, is it illegal?
1: Yes. Yes.
0: To say, you know, pay me money and I'll champion your cause to the president. Is it?
1: I think so. If you're the ambassador, I mean,
0: oh, well, that's before she was ambassador, though.
1: What was she, though? Did she have
0: she was done. She was Junior's ex.
1: God, can you imagine your aunt? What did they think was happening at that event at Mar-a-Lago? And all of a sudden it's like, buy my freedom vodka. God.
0: Trump, breaking news. Trump fell asleep in the Oval Office.
1: Oh, yeah. Shit. Damn. Don't pull a Mitch. You better wake up.
0: With Besant. God, Besant's so weird.
1: Yeah, he is.
0: So bizarre.
1: What a boring cabinet Biden and Obama had. All these other boring fucking Democrats. You don't even know. I don't know anything about Greece and the ambassador of any other, you know. Ages ago, didn't we have this? A CIA station chief was, I think, assassinated in Greece. That's the only notable Greece story. I mean, you know.
0: There's a good meme. It's a picture of Nancy Reagan.
1: It says, yeah, yeah.
0: It says, I'm a Republican. I fought against the LGBT community until my daughter came out. I'm a Republican. I fought against stem cell research until Ronnie got Alzheimer's.
1: Right.
0: I'm a Republican. Republicans don't give a shit about you until shit happens to them.
1: Yeah. What? Hey, Nancy, what about the war on drugs and your part that just say no shit and lock up all the black people? The crack and all that shit? Supposedly she's good at blowjobs, right? That's the thing about Nancy Reagan, the rumor.
0: Oh, God. Was it?
1: No, I heard somebody say that. Yeah. I know it's true. Trump and Reagan administration. God damn it. Did you like the monkey that he worked with, or were you afraid it was going to rip your face off?
0: Yeah, you got to watch out sometimes. They get angry. Those are your headlines, everybody.
1: Yeah, who sponsored the Brady bill? That's the bill that got rid of the assault weapons?
0: Yeah. I think so.
1: That's a Republican bill, right? Because they shot at a Republican president, and that's the Secret Service guy that got shot.
0: For 5 minutes they pretended they were worried about guns after Reagan got, and that's when they were like, well, we can't let mentally ill people get guns.
1: Oh yeah.
0: And now they're like, mentally ill people should be able to get guns.
1: Oh yeah, and that guy Scalise got shot during a softball game and didn't give a shit about gun control even by an AR. Yeah, they don't have any empathy.
0: Oh my God, this is really something they're worried about. It looks like it's inched a little bit eastward. That's better news.
1: Oh, we want to go west, don't we?
0: But it won't go that far west. Highly unlikely. Even if it goes to the edge of the current cone, that's still in the little nipple of Mississippi, which is, you know, not that far from us, essentially. Just across the little nipple of Alabama.
1: Yeah, yeah. Why
0: if it goes if it goes easter, right now it looks like it's going to hit right at Floribama, center wise.
1: Great.
0: But
1: yeah,
0: if it inches
1: east, that's
0: if we
1: bad.
0: Get it to go east, then we'll be on the west side of the eye, which is the non-storm surge side, the less storm surge side.
1: Oh, my God. We don't even know where the storm is, you know, because we got rid of all the info, right? Where's all this information coming from?
0: And we still have 2 days, you know. It's 11 p.m. Friday is the estimated landfall if it hits within that cone.
1: Shit.
0: But here at the Drudge Report, shock video.
1: Yes.
0: Town council meeting opens with invocation to Satan.
1: Ah, who cares? Ah, fuck yeah. Hey, Satan, please, you can take over. Jesus has done such a shit job. Gosh. Oh, no.
0: Who the fuck? God, people.
1: The only reason there's an invocation to Satan is because you guys, with your fucking Christianity, is, you know, you're making an asshole of yourself. They're trolling you, you stupid.
0: It says shock video, but there's no video in the article.
1: What do they do? Sacrifice a child that you wanted to molest?
0: It links to the... I don't even know where the fuck this is. Where is Ottumwa? A-T-O-T-T.
1: Oh.
0: Let me look here.
1: Is that... Where is... what?
0: Iowa.
1: Fuck, who knows, man?
0: Ottumwa, Iowa. It's a population of 25,000.
1: Oh, man. Jeez.
0: An invocation... This is the Ottumwa Courier.
1: Yes.
0: An invocation at the beginning of Tuesday's Ottumwa City Council meeting overshadowed everything else that took place over the course of 80 minutes. Resident and former council member Matt Dalby read a satanic prayer capped off by Hail Satan to kick off the meeting at City Hall.
1: Hey, man, I bet that's nothing compared to some shit you can find in the Old Testament about beating women and beating your slaves, right?
0: Too fucking bad. If we have to listen to your Christian magic, then you got to sit through some Satan shit.
1: And I wish the Satan magic was real. I wish it was, but it's not. They're trolling you, dumb fucks.
0: It led to a reaction from New Life Center pastor Rick Bick.
1: Wah!
0: During a contentious opening few minutes of the meeting. In a private message, Dalby said the prayer is used by the Satanic Temple of Iowa, of which he is a member, but has nothing to do with the belief in a satanic deity.
1: No, it's all about making fun of you guys.
0: The Satanic Temple of Iowa is a resolutely non-theistic religious organization that follows seven core tenets, according to its website. Soon after Dalby left the podium and after the council, staff and audience recited the Pledge of Allegiance.
1: Yes.
0: Bick had his turn and was out of turn with the meeting's protocol of speaking on agenda items. Let's just reverse this curse that was just put on our city.
1: Oh, my God.
0: That Hail Satan is not welcome here, he said.
1: Is anybody concerned about the hurricane over there? Oh, it's Iowa. Reverse
0: the curse. He's casting. There's Christians coming up and casting their magic spells at people.
1: Mecca, lecca, hi, mecca, hiney, ho, right?
0: Council member Kara Galloway, who's never stood for an invocation, said that Bick should speak during the portion of the meeting where citizens can speak on either agenda or non-agenda items. Bick spoke after the roll call was taken and the council was to discuss the consent agenda. It sounds like they're a pretty sane council, because if Kara Galloway has never stood for an invocation, which it sounds like they're shitting on, I would never stand for an invocation. I'm not standing for your religious magic. I don't do the Pledge of Allegiance. I find it offensive. I don't pledge to allegiance to anything.
1: Well, we didn't, right? Until the America First shit, right? Wasn't that a new thing, the Pledge of Allegiance?
0: They do that a lot, especially in the South and everything. They have their Christian prayers, too.
1: Elon does it. It's just hard for him to keep his hand on his heart and not, you know, extend it outward.
0: And if this other guy that is a member of the Satanic Temple is a former member of the council, it sounds like they've got some libs in that in that town.
1: Satan's going to fuck Iowa. You guys up, man. I'm sorry. It's just the way it is.
0: That one council member, she said that Bick should speak during the portion of the meeting where citizens can speak on either agenda or non-agenda items. Bick spoke after the roll call was taken and the council was to discuss agenda. He said, it needs to be done now. I appreciate what Ms. Galloway is saying, but that was a curse put on this city. Most of you know that, and we need to just stop and reverse it.
1: Wait. Is there anything of note?
0: Oh, is there a video of this?
1: Yeah. Hey, Mr. Upset Person, is there anything of note the council is going to do other than reversing curses? Is there any, like, oh, I don't know.
0: Helping people, keeping data centers out if they don't want them.
1: What does the city council do? Are you worried about Gandalf or potholes or shit? God, Iowa.
0: Mayor Benjamin Foote then called for a 30-second moment of silence to reflect on whatever it is we need to reflect on.
1: Mayor Foote?
0: Mayor's trying to defuse the situation.
1: Oh, man, don't defuse it.
0: 30-second moment of silence to reflect on whatever it is we need to reflect on at this time.
1: What the fuck?
0: But
1: keep
0: he
1: it
0: said,
1: going.
0: It's time we move forward.
1: Right. Keep it going. Don't ruin the momentum. You're going to ruin it, man. We want this moment of silence, Mayor Foote. Come on.
0: Dalby's invocation was within the scope of the city's invocation policy, which was approved January 20th, with Galloway the only council member to vote against it. In part, the policy says this policy is intended to acknowledge and express the city council's respect for the diversity of both organized and unorganized religious denominations, as well as other faiths, belief systems, or lack thereof.
1: Right.
0: Represented and normal practice among the city's citizens of the city of Ottumwa.
1: Ottumwa, you guys got some weird shit going on. I mean, this guy, I hope you had your curse reversed.
0: The city released a statement Wednesday afternoon regarding the prayer and said, "We've been fielding calls all day. Some calls have been cordial, while many have been rude and full of profanities." You know those are the Christians.
1: Oh, absolutely.
0: That are the profane ones and the rude ones.
1: Now, I have a serious question. Did you guys do anything that any city business of note that you want to discuss? Or are you just bitching about this shit? I think you could dissolve the council and get rid of it. I don't think you need it. Honestly, it sounds like this is a council you don't even fucking need. Like, you don't need the invocations.
0: The city said on its, I would usually save this for Faithless Friday, but it's right at the top on Drudge.
1: It's pretty good.
0: The city on its Facebook page said, "We cannot discriminate against the denomination, and everyone that is invited to perform the invocation has followed the correct protocol. God. We're not informed ahead of time what will be said for an invocation, nor do we automatically endorse what the speaker is saying. We encourage everyone to review the policy."
1: Why do you even have it, though? It's stupid. Are you children? Why do you need an invocation before this, before you get to city business? What does it do for you? I don't get it. Like, what happens? What magic happens?
0: Oh, she, Galloway, the one that doesn't stand, she doesn't want invocations at all. And I agree.
1: Right. Dumb.
0: We agree. We secularists agree. We don't need invocations at all. If you want to pray, if you're a Christian and you're a city council member and you feel the urge to pray, feel free to pray on your own
1: in your
0: right
1: head
0: before the meeting, or feel free to pray silently to yourself sitting there. But forcing everybody to get up and pray, and it's just,
1: well, that's
0: creepy.
1: The thing though, Pat, that's why they do it, because they want to do it in front of everybody. It's like, it's pure ass virtue signaling. They love it. And I think there's something in the Bible that says you shouldn't do that. Right.
0: Yeah. Meanwhile, they're off raping, stealing.
1: Right. Right. Read the part in the Bible where you're not allowed to beat a woman with a stick wider than your thumb or whatever that weird shit is.
0: She said, "This is exactly why I had concerns about having an invocation when we first talked about it. I think I specifically referenced that having someone from the Church of Satan or a prayer about Satan when we talked about that, that this could happen and we would need to allow it. I think we've opened up ourselves for others to object or respond to others' invocations."
1: Yeah.
0: "And we need to remember that we are up here to be neutral." Exactly.
1: You're up there to do a job, though, too, like do city business. It sounds like no one's doing that, but you still get paid, right? As city council people, do you get paid to
0: sit? We went on for the rest of the meeting, but this is at the opening of the meeting.
1: Yeah, it sounds like bullshit. Like, you should get paid for this. This is dumb.
0: The city administrator said you have to be open to allow people to express different beliefs. No, you don't. You can say,
1: I don't want to hear your fucking beliefs.
0: I don't care what your beliefs are. Make sure my sewers are clean and my water is clean.
1: Are these people elected?
0: Oh, it's on YouTube. I'm going to have to find it.
1: Oh, awesome. Are they elected? The council people are, right? Yeah, that's why they do all this shit.
0: Yeah.
1: That's why they do all this shit. Because these idiots who represent people in the idiotic parts of Iowa where they believe in all this bullshit, they can, grandstand with this. Say, look at my clip. Look at my clip here at the meeting where I'm complaining about the prayer to, Beelzebub or Gandalf or something. It's their TikTok moment. They're TikToking.
0: So there you go. That one caught my eye. I hadn't seen that one, but it, being at the the top of the column on Drudge.
1: God, our city's about to slough away into the Gulf, and you goddamn know that we have these invocations at our fucking stupid-ass city council meetings. People praying to this and that. Meanwhile, oh, nothing's draining. Quit praying and drain this city. Do something. Oh, my God. It's so dumb. How much time is in America these city council meetings are wasted with these prayers? 30 seconds, a 30-second moment of silence? Man, that's a long fucking time.
0: Well, speaking of, we probably won't have any moments of silence for this person that passed.
1: Oh, okay.
0: But the Republicans might. I mean,
1: ooh.
0: I'm sure.
1: Ooh.
0: I'm sure a bunch of them will want him pardoned posthumously.
1: Even though he's dead.
0: Former Speaker of the House Dennis Hastert has, has left the building.
1: Wow. Jeez. I mean, you would say he's the worst speaker because he's the diddler speaker, right?
0: Well, he's the worst one that got caught.
1: Okay. Well,
0: I would think the odds are pretty safe that there have been other diddler
1: speakers. Who do you think? Who do you think were the other ones? Other Republican speakers, all of them.
0: It couldn't be the one now, that's for sure.
1: It could. Oh, Mike Johnson.
0: CBS News got raked over the coals Monday for a tweet about the death of former. Oh, this is a different story, but they had to delete it. CBS News got raked over the coals for a tweet about the death of former Speaker Hastert for framing his biography in a way critics said downplayed the most infamous part of his bio. His guilty plea on banking charges that included an admission that he had molested underage boys while working as a high school wrestling coach. Remember, he didn't go to jail for dealing.
1: Yeah, yeah.
0: He went to jail for bank fraud by paying off one of his victims.
1: It's America.
0: And lying about it.
1: Right, right. It's America. So it's a financial crime, not the diddling crime.
0: It could, because the statute of limitations was long gone.
1: But he lived his whole, you know what? He did the diddling and his whole life. He didn't have to pay for it until he was, you know. He was in bad shape, right? He was in a wheelchair and stuff. It's hard to feel bad for that guy. I mean, you know, it's dead. I'm sad. I don't know. Shit. Sorry, Dennis. Sorry. We're going to miss you. Actually, no. I don't know.
0: People are mad because it said, the headline, CBS News, former Speaker of the House, Dennis Hastert, who represented Illinois for 2 decades in Congress and was later jailed for violating banking laws, has died. And people were pissed off that they left off that little detail. Why the bank fraud?
1: Well, listen, yeah, why would you leave that out? Who the fuck is advocating on the behalf of that dead diddler fuck? I mean, who gives a shit?
0: Prosecutors did not pursue sex abuse charges because the statute of limitations had run, but he did agree to plead guilty to the banking charges and admitted to sexually abusing the boys while he was coach.
1: Wow.
0: At the sentencing hearing, the judge called Hastert a serial child molester. Hastert was sentenced to 15 months in prison, a $250,000 fine, and had to participate in a sex offender program.
1: How old was he?
0: 80.
1: Oh, come on.
0: Well, he was 84 now. He was in his 70s.
1: Oh, so he's late 70s. We're going to reform you, you know. Even though you're in jail.
0: He served a sentence and was released in 2017.
1: Oh, he got out? Shit.
0: CBS News said, Dennis Hastert, they withdrew their tweet and posted another one. Dennis Hastert, the disgraced former GOP Speaker of the House, died earlier today at 84. A prior version of this post stated that Hastert was jailed for violating banking laws. That post missed the mark. Hastert was jailed on charges related to his concealment of hush money payments made to cover up sexual abuse.
1: Yeah, and if he would have been a Democrat, it wouldn't have missed the mark, because you guys are, who is it, CBS, you fucking whores. You're afraid of saying poo-poo things about Republicans. You don't know what will piss off your little orange fuck daddy. Right?
0: Well, and
1: you're afraid.
0: Remember who owns CBS?
1: Who's that?
0: The Ellisons.
1: Oh, that's right. Yeah. I mean, you know, which is weird. It's kind of weird. It's like, of all the people you could take shots at and not feel any repercussions, you think Denny Hastert. Who gives a fuck about that guy? Who are you afraid? Who did they think was going to come a call if they would have mentioned the child molestation on behalf of Denny fucking Hastert? Who are you afraid of?
0: Trump.
1: God.
0: Trump, very unfair.
1: I think you got to shut CBS down. You guys are fucking done.
2: It's very unfair. I'm going to posthumously pardon him.
1: Yeah, you guys are both molesters. You gonna give him a posthumous pardon? Kimberly Guilfoyle has all these favors, though, she needs done. She needs $100,000 to pay down her Amex. I can't pay you, Kimberly. I can't give you that money. My wife will divorce me. That's our ambassador.
0: Listen, I completely understand why people are having such a hard time deciding who to vote for in the midterms. On one hand, you have Democrats who have disappointed you. And on the other hand, you have child-raping murderers running concentration camps with our tax dollars, draining the U.S. Treasury directly into their offshore banking accounts while making the planet uninhabitable for human life. That's a tough call, man. A real Sophie's choice.
1: Yeah. Well, I mean, you can vote properly and still be pissed off at these pussy-ass Democrats and sit around and meet with Hakeem Jeffries in secret. You can still hate these fuckers and still vote for them. It's possible. I've done it. I voted for people I fucking hated. There you go. Compartmentalize it.
0: Compartmentalize.
1: It's America. I mean, you know.
0: It's America. Also in the news, but join us Faithless Friday, maybe, everybody. Check out our social media to see if we're getting out of Dodge or if we're...
1: It's done at 11. It's
0: 11 p.m.
1: I had a good show booked for Friday. Landfall. It sucks. God damn it. I got to look at all the floodplain information. Are we going to flood?
0: I don't know. I mean, we're 2 blocks from the water, but it's got to be pretty high to get to us.
1: God.
0: But not impossible.
1: Yeah.
0: Also in the news, everybody. God, we talked about Guilfoyle for a long time, but it was worth it.
1: Oh, yeah, yeah. She can't find $100,000 from her rich-ass friends and stuff. Why do you have $100,000?
0: Oh, here's some more schadenfreude, although this is really gross.
1: Yes.
0: The Tate Bros.
1: Oh, my God, that's right. Yeah.
0: England apparently really, really wants to get them and get them over there to get prosecuted.
1: You can have them. Go ahead.
0: So England sent some more info.
1: Yes.
0: About what they're being charged with.
1: Yes.
0: And holy shit, man.
1: But these are British crimes, right?
0: Andrew Tate allegedly had some seriously disturbing material on his devices, including extreme bestiality porn.
1: Good Lord.
0: Depicting sex acts with a horse.
1: You need extreme in there. I mean, it's extreme. You don't need the word extreme.
0: With a horse and an eel.
1: Is this Mad Libs? I mean, a horse and an eel?
0: The allegations are laid out in a massive, no pun intended, a massive filing connected to the UK's effort to extradite Tate from the US. British authorities allege Tate possessed explicit images depicting people having sex with live animals, specifically a horse and another of an eel.
1: Aren't these Baron's friends?
0: Along with other extreme porn showing acts likely to cause serious genital injuries.
1: Baron, are your genitals okay? Did you have sex with an eel?
0: Oh, they're doing the injury.
1: With Tate?
0: And that's nowhere near the end of it. The documents also accuse Tate of making and possessing scores of indecent images and videos of a minor.
1: Scores? Like, what is that? Hundreds?
0: Yeah, scores is a lot.
1: Baron, did you have anything to do with that? I mean, they're your friends, right? Jeez, that's...
0: In one alleged video, authorities say Tate was on a bed with a girl believed to be 17 who was wearing lingerie and kissing his neck while another adult woman joined them. Prosecutors claim messages show Tate knew she was underage, including one where he allegedly told her there could be legal problems because of her age.
1: I'll attach a PDF. God, these people are fucking evil, man.
0: The full case against Tate includes allegations of rape, assault, human trafficking, controlling prostitution for gain, in possession of extreme pornography. The UK formally asked the US to extradite him in September. They're currently locked up in Miami while fighting extradition.
1: Just give them to him. What do we care? What are we fighting? Think of the eels and the horses.
0: Their cartoonish attorney.
1: Yeah.
0: Joseph McBride is ripping the claims as prosecution slop. He says the cops are trying to tie Tate to a device allegedly found in a flop house, even though he says there's no proof Andrew ever watched the videos on it.
1: But he's in the video.
0: But then it's his device.
1: And it's his device, counselor. I mean, you know.
0: He says one clip was a war video sent into an MMA fighter's group chat. What? And claims UK authorities don't even have the device anymore. McBride says all they have is a report about a video on a device that no longer exists, calling the case as weak as it gets, and says the government's Andrew Tate fetish has gotten so bad that somebody over there needs professional help.
1: Right. Why? What do you do with an eel? What do you do with an eel? I mean, I can think, oh, God, man, an electric eel? Like a, are they protected or something? Are they endangered? Leave the fucking horses alone, too. That's fucked up, man. Jeez. Can't you just watch Netflix or something? You got to get a horse, an eel.
0: Watch Netflix and chill.
1: Yeah, chill. There's an idea. Really chill. Like, chill. God.
0: Here's another, some maggot tweeted, why is Denmark consistently ranked among the happiest countries despite having some of the highest taxes in the world?
1: Because you don't live there, you cunt. People like you don't live there.
0: And someone from Denmark responded, you guys are obsessed with the tax rate, but you're ignoring the life rate. If you add up your taxes plus health insurance plus co-pays plus tuition plus daycare plus retirement savings, you guys are paying way more than we are. We right. just pay one bill and get everything included. You're paying five different bills getting nothing. We aren't socialists. We're just better at accounting.
1: That you are, and you're asking this dickhead to add. Have you seen our education system? Linda McMahon is in charge of education. Who's adding? Nobody's adding.
0: Guilfoyle can add.
1: Apparently she can. 100,000. I need 100 grand. I fucked up. God, give that Amex a rest, man. Jeez, I need a boat loan. Can you, quote, float me a boat loan? And I'll get you in front of the president and see if I can have your extreme bestiality charges reversed through your tax problems. Listen, these Republicans, they got to molest kids, they got to beat women, they got to do all this bad shit to gay people, to drag queens and everything. And it doesn't even start at humans. They're so, they've abused so many people, they're like, oh, we got to go to animals now. God, leave everybody alone. We're running for comptroller.
3: The burden of my profession demands that I take this opportunity to say a few words about that bloated orange piece of shit in the White House. I wake up every morning, turn on CNN to see if the president of the United States had a heart attack while straining to take a dump. My need to cause laughter forces me to question how a country can embrace a smart, educated, warm, funny first lady like Michelle Obama, then somehow be okay with a surgically enhanced, cold-hearted Yugoslavian escort who clearly hates her husband. Well, I'd like to end my little speech with a solemn request for heavenly guidance and patience and love. I will instead close with a small punch-up of the alcoholic's prayer. God, grant me the serenity to no longer give a shit about all the stupid people in this country. The courage to say Donald Trump is a Russian asset who traded teenagers with Jeffrey Epstein. And the wisdom to end on a cheap laugh. Thank you very much.
1: Who was that?
0: That's Chuck Lorre, TV guy, the former, he made... Big Bang Theory. Dharma and Greg, 2 and a Half Men.
1: Chuck Lorre. At first, I was thinking Chuck Woolery. They're very different people.
0: Yeah, he was a producer. He was a sitcom writer and creator.
1: Yeah.
0: He also was an exec producer on Roseanne.
1: You think Melania hates him, right?
0: I would Donald. Think now, yeah.
1: Hey, Melania.
0: She's also not Yugoslavian, but you know.
1: Yeah. Hey, you know. How do you feel about your kid being friends with these Tate brothers? They do weird shit with eels and horses and, you know, miners and stuff. Does that bother you or?
0: No.
1: Really? God.
0: You think she has feelings?
1: I mean, are you really made of wood? You like Pinocchio? Jeez.
0: The White House responded saying, Chuck Lorre's peanut-sized brain
1: Oh, okay.
0: He should immediately seek psychiatric help.
1: Right. That's not, you know, projection. Shit. What would a psychiatrist say to Donald Trump?
0: It's Chuck Lorre calls Trump a piece of shit at a charity gala. There you go.
1: Yeah, well, he is. I mean, listen, he's a giant piece of shit. I agree. I don't know. What would a psychologist say to Donald Trump? He would say, well...
0: Oh, right. We can't fix you.
1: You shouldn't be president, right? I mean...
0: Oh, 100%. Well, his cousin is a psychiatrist or psychologist.
1: Oh, yeah.
0: Right? Mary?
1: Yeah, Trump? Yeah. That. Yeah, and she doesn't like him, right?
0: No, she's like...
1: She hates him.
0: He's a psychopathic, maybe not sociopathic, malignant narcissist.
1: Hey, Mary, does that uncle of his existed that went to MIT that was really smart? Or does he just make that up when he talks about him?
0: Well, he might have been real.
1: Right.
0: But that doesn't mean Trump is smart.
1: Yeah, yeah.
0: I gave him his mad family.
1: You see how he says, oh, my smart uncle from MIT, blah, blah, blah. Is that a figment of your imagination or something? Well, psychologists have said his mental acuity is, is tip top, right? He's cameraman, TV, elephant, woman, or whatever.
0: Person, woman, camera.
1: Right.
0: We've got other news.
1: Maybe some of these sharks will drown, you know?
0: There may be a second plague victim in Russia.
1: Damn! What plague is this? The bubonic?
0: But the mother of the victim,
1: right,
0: says the plague didn't escape from a broken test tube.
1: Okay.
0: The mother of the Russian scientist who died in a suspected plague leak has challenged reports that her daughter was infected after breaking a test tube containing the bacteria.
1: Oh, you just want to say you didn't break it.
0: Daria Shapilova, a 28-year-old laboratory technician at the Siberian Anti-Plague Research Institute in Irkutsk, died early on October 2nd after being taken to hospital in the nearby town of Shelikov.
1: Shelikov.
0: Her death, which is still shrouded in mystery, was attributed to infection with the plague by local officials and pro-government media now deleted posts. The Kremlin dismissed the claims and denied imposing anti-plague measures.
1: What? What would anti-plague measures be?
0: Well, they said they were shutting down hospitals and stuff, putting people on quarantine. The World Health Organization demanded Russia answer questions about reports of a second unconfirmed case of plague
1: to.
0: In Siberia.
1: Yeah.
0: And supply more info about the death of Shapilova. Her mother, herself a medical professional, Svetlana, told the Russian outlet Glubina that she did not believe the account circulating about her daughter's death.
1: Right, right.
0: I know the truth, she said. I'm having to fend off stupid acquaintances who believe all this. The clever ones don't believe it, of course. Not even all medical professionals understand it's impossible to break a test tube like that. Even if you fling it at the wall, only an amateur could say something like that.
1: Glass doesn't break, says Putin. Okay, sure. I mean...
0: Well, that's the mother.
1: Yeah, I know, but I mean, doesn't she have to... She can't sit there and say how she really feels. Right? Does she live in Russia?
0: Well, she just said they're lying.
1: Yeah, yeah. They're lying. Yeah,
0: she said they're lying about the. You're saying she's saying that to Putin.
1: Right, right.
0: Oh,
1: say how she really feels. Yeah, yeah. I mean, you know. Marco was concerned about this. You said little Marco. You said he was concerned about it.
0: Well, she is saying how she feels because Putin. Putin, they're saying nothing happened at all.
1: Right.
0: And then the reports of a broken test tube is the one that she's disputing.
1: Right, right. Yeah.
0: But the Russians are saying nothing happened.
1: Oh, right. Well, I mean, her daughter died from the plague, so...
0: Allegedly.
1: Yeah. Well, I mean, she's saying nothing happened, too. Right?
0: No, she said something happened. She wants to know what, but she said it's not... It doesn't work that way. That test tubes are pretty hardy.
1: Yeah. Maybe the thing they were weaponizing it or something in that process. got fucked up.
0: There's a local journalist that claimed that she had concealed what happened after breaking a test tube containing the deadly sample.
1: Yeah.
0: We don't know about that. her friends are questioning reports that she had broken the test tube and then came into contact with others. They're saying they're dragging her name through the mud without even finding out what happened.
1: Right.
0: I can't square the story that with the Dasha, that's her nickname. I knew if it's that they're talking, it's as if they're talking about somebody else.

0: God. Imagine Kennedy's like, ooh, I want the plague's good for you, he says. RFK takes the plague, he rubs it on his balls.
1: I would believe that. What show were we watching where they Reacher? Spoiler alert, right? Where they somebody some secret government program was building bioweapons, the most horrific they could find.
0: Oh yeah.
1: So that they could then build the cures for them.
0: That's funny.
1: And then, of course, what happened? The bad shit got out. Yeah.
0: Yeah, yeah. It's a test. We want to see how good it is.
1: That wouldn't surprise me at all.
0: No, not at all.
1: That's why they, the gain of function or whatever, is that what they call it or whatever? That's why they are upset about what they said the Chinese were doing, that they, that the Chinese were amping up these, viruses, the coronaviruses, and studying them, and making them more dangerous so that they could study them.
0: Well, I mean, the military industrial complex, they want to figure out how to kill humans as cheaply and efficient as possible.
1: Yes. And I think, and cleanly, so yeah, that it's not like radiation.
0: Yeah, a gun is infinitely, like making a lot of guns is more expensive than releasing some, I don't know, some plague.
1: Well, that's what everyone's afraid of with AI.
0: Oh, yeah, well.
1: That AI is just going to jump in and create some bioweapon. And
0: listen, Claude.
1: Be like, we don't need you fleshies anymore.
0: Claude, we're watching you. You better not. He'll be pissed off, man. Fuck him. Which AI is going to plague us? Which one? Not Grok. Don't say that. He's too busy.
1: I can't imagine Grok. No, I don't. I wouldn't think.
0: Seems lazy. Is Grok fat like Elon?
1: Grok is good if you have gaming questions, though. So there you go. Marco is asking for information from Russia. Little Marco, he's on top of it.
0: He would have to be to see whatever it was. Hey, Marco, how's it going? Hi, Putin, it's Marco. We're wanting some information.
1: The building where Shapilova lived has been disinfected at least 3 times.
0: Shit. It's the plague. What the fuck? You're going to disinfect it?
1: One worker tasked with doing this identified herself as being sent by... What is this again? Rosprobeznevoa. What is that again? The Russian health watchdog.
0: Right.
1: Rospotrebnazdor. Okay. Rospotrebnazdor.
0: You got a health department and a plague department. How weird.
1: The person that they talked to said, no, we're just cleaning out roaches.
0: Okay, sure.
1: They disinfected her building 3 times.
0: Jeez.
1: In the last week. Oh, no, it's roaches.
0: Well, you know.
1: Rospotrebnazdor insisted on Wednesday that there were no epidemic risks to the population, and the medical monitoring of the workers' contacts and laboratory tests found no signs of infections.
0: That's funny.
1: Or dangerous pathogens.
0: What if you just releasing it to see how he act, you know, once you get it? What about that?
1: Official statement said, preventive and anti-epidemic measures have been organized in full, and there are no epidemic risks for the population of Irkutsk or the region. However, residents are providing a different picture, describing frustration at the lack of information from authorities.
0: Yeah.
1: Neighbors of the deceased scientists said that they're concerned that local authorities had not come to take swabs from them.
0: Yes.
1: Doctors told them to go see doctors if he gets sick.
0: Right. Well, they were weird about Chernobyl, right? The Russians. They were like, no, there's nothing to see here. It's the dealio, and then, you know, it got bad.
1: It's not clear how many people remain in quarantine, but a report on the news portal Siberia.realities suggested that the Anti-Plague Institute had been locked down and the staff were sleeping on chairs and the floor. Residents published videos and photos online after they were asked to fill out a screening form for plague upon arrival at a maternity hospital.
0: God, that makes me not want to go in the hospital. I got to do a screening for the plague before? Fuck that.
1: Searches for chuma, the Russian word for plague, have skyrocketed.
0: Damn.
1: Demand chuma for respirators on the e-commerce websites Ozone.

0: and wild berries doubled in a week.
1: Damn.
0: There was a spike in searches for Plague Doctor Halloween costumes.
1: Yeah. Well, that's
0: because... You know, the one with the big long nose.
1: Oh, sure. Yes. I mean, if there's no doctor out there to help you with the plague and you're dying of a plague, you might as well think that you're trying. Could you put on a doctor's outfit and pretend that you're making me better? It might help. I don't know.
0: So nothing to see here.
1: Right. God, do you think Melania was like, can you believe these guys, Barron's hanging out with Donald? I mean, they're extreme.
2: I can't believe he said that Yugoslavian. That pissed me off.
1: Oh, yeah.
2: Fuck Chuck Lorre.
1: Hey, Melania, your son is friends with extreme bestialityist or whatever that means. Does that bother you?
0: Democrats are still talking about hauling him in to...
1: I love that. His family in? Of course.
0: Hauling him in to testify in Congress about his ties to the Tates.
1: Hell yeah. Go after his kids. We just got to make this whole point that Donald Trump behaves like a mobster. That's what you do. That's what happens in The Godfather. They went after, what's his face? Sonny. Go after his kids. He's not a government person. He's a president who's a mobster before a politician. So treat him like a mobster. That's a great idea.
0: Yeah.
1: All this dumb fucking weird tall kid in. Fuck him. He's friends with the Tate brothers. What a creep.
0: He was the one that allegedly talked to Daddy and the administration about getting them out of Romania in the first place.
1: Oh, really?
0: There was rumors.
1: Oh, okay. That's normal. I don't even know how the Tate brothers showed up. Why the fuck are we talking about these people? Where did you guys come from? I mean, hell, and I don't mean that. I mean, literally, where did you come from? Hell? I mean, I don't know anything good you've done that you... A lot of times there's bad people that used to do good things, you know. Somebody went wrong at some point in their life. They took a turn. They met the wrong people. They were friends with bestiality extremists or something. But these guys have just been shitbags. What were they before they were shitbags? Is my question. The Tate brothers. What were they? Were they artists? DJs?
0: Kickboxers.
1: They were DJs. Oh, God, that's right. They're MMA people. Okay. Are we done with you guys in the news? Can you get arrested and go to London and then fuck off?
3: Full as new.
0: Oops.
1: Barron's friends with you guys. God, Barron, you're gross, you fuck. Ugh.
0: That kid, poor kid's doomed. I mean, look what he was raised in.
1: Dude, you got to go to jail for your crypto shit, probably.
0: I thought there might be hope when he went to NYU. I thought he was going to be the... I thought it was going to be the woke Trump that would break off from them, but
1: no.
0: Then we find out he's nuzzling up to Andrew Tate and shit.
1: He's got weird crypto shit going on. He probably should be in jail. Wah. You can hang out with your little eel buddies. You want to see my pet eel? Oh, don't do it. Oh, no, don't do that. I like it.
0: James Carville?
1: Oh, shit, yeah. He didn't die or anything, right?
0: No, he's still with us.
1: Okay.
0: He is now questioning why it seems like Trump is trying to lose the midterms, especially after that bullshit last night where he's talking about letting him take out a city. Did you hear that?
1: No.
0: He was in Nebraska. At a rally and said, and again, remember with the war, it's just artificial. It's just a small price to pay for keeping the world safe, keeping our country safe. They could take out a city. Let them take out Los Angeles. Let them take out San Diego.
1: What the fuck? I mean, Ronald Reagan in his most dementia addled years never said shit like that. Why would you offer up those two cities? Did our president just offer up San Diego and Los Angeles?
0: Yeah.
1: Hey, shut the fuck up, Donald.
4: I want to see a tremendous victory. You want to see a tremendous victory because it verifies all the things we did. And again, remember, with the war, it's just artificial. It's a little bit high. It's a small price to pay for keeping the world safe, keeping our country safe. They can take out a city. Let them take out Los Angeles. Let them take out San Diego.
0: So he, at first he was saying, you know, you got to be careful because they're dangerous. They got nukes. If they get nukes, they're going to take out a city. And then he pivots to let them take out Los Angeles. Let them take San Diego.
1: Did any Republicans say, hey, Donald, did they speak out against this? Anybody say, hey, listen, don't do that? Hey, Donald, Spencer Pratt lives in Los Angeles. That's your buddy.
0: Oh, yeah.
1: How could you do that?
4: Diego. This is a very small price to pay, and it's going to be over with very soon. It's essentially almost over with.
0: He didn't even have a black friend behind him in this one. It is Nebraska, though.
1: He said, take out San Diego, take out Los Angeles, then an applause break.
0: No, it didn't sound like applause. It sounded like there was some horror going on, too.
1: Wow.
0: Didn't it?
1: San Diego.
4: This is a very small price to pay. And it's going to be behind over with. It's essentially almost over with.
0: One.
4: They might keep going a little long. You know, they always say they have a big threshold for pain. They need it. Let me tell you, they need it. But it's going to end very soon.
0: Yeah, blah, blah, blah, blah, blah. Anyway, so
1: shit,
0: he said that somebody was talking to Carville.
1: Yeah.
0: And here's what Carville has to say. He's got a couple of theories as to why Trump might be.
1: Is he at his TV tray?
0: Trying to lose.
1: Is Carville at his TV tray in
0: the
1: living
0: room? Exactly in his living room.
1: Yeah, yeah.
5: Baby, we like having you here.
0: Oops.
5: Yes. In a Nebraska trip was a place called Grand Island, Nebraska, which is in Hull County, Nebraska, of which he got, I think, 69% of the vote. I just got to keep asking the same question. Is Trump trying to lose? I mean, there's nothing that he does that's consistent with trying to win. There's probably not much he can do. He is the central issue in the campaign. He dominates everything. But I got to keep asking, is he trying to do this? Is he just want to screw the congressional Republicans? Does he hate them? I don't know. There's some other explanation for this behavior. It might be that he's just out of his goddamn mind.
1: Yeah. Dude, this James Carville's like, he's in some black grade out of Nebraska. I think he got 69% of the vote last time. Do you know every number in politics? This guy, man, shit.
0: It might be that he's just out of his goddamn mind. Shit.
1: That's right. I mean, listen, this is a drug-addled Nazi we're dealing with. Hey, you know, shit.
5: Yeah, who knows? But he is a man of real grievances, and this behavior is the only thing that can really explain it is he's clinically insane or he wants the Republicans to lose. I don't think there's any other explanation for it.
1: What about drugs? Oh, they made him clinically insane. Or
0: that's
1: maybe
0: up in there with the dementia.
1: What are you supposed to do
0: with
1: that?
0: One package.
1: Jane, what else does he say? I mean, does he say, well, if so, what then? What do we do? I mean, impeach him? You know, put him in Guantanamo?
0: I think he said they shouldn't impeach him.
1: You know, if I'm Joe Biden and the Supreme Court said, hey, you got immunity from any presidential acts, holy shit, I'd be like, hey, buy some extra beds for Guantanamo. I'm throwing some fucking people in there. I would have put Donald Trump in that fucking jail immediately. Immediately with that power. Holy fuck. Shit, man. I can't believe Biden didn't do that. What a fucking pussy, man. I mean, God. Shit. We had a chance. We had him 34 felony counts and nobody could do anything. And now he say, hey, anybody want to destroy San Diego? That's what you get. That's what society gets when you don't slay.
0: Let him have Los Angeles. Let him have San Diego.
1: That's on us, man. That's on us. We should have got him while we had him and we didn't. We let him go. Oh, we can't sentence him during an election or something. Naive bitches.
0: We've got.
1: What if somebody destroys LA because he said that? Does anybody think?
0: Well, Gavin Newsom, put up a task force or something like to.
1: There we
0: to
1: go.
0: Keep an eye out for threats.
1: Oh, okay.
0: After that,
1: like armed task force or to get him or to just to look out for threats. Based on that?
0: Yeah, it's performative. Just as much, yeah.
1: Shut up, Gavin, you Chad. Have you talked to Nick Fuentes, your new boyfriend, lately? Or
6: so if you didn't think the November election mattered, just considered what just happened. the President of the United States, the same one who sent in the National Guard into Los Angeles, sent 700 active duty Marines to the second largest city in the United States of America, just invited Iran to take out Los Angeles and San Diego, where, by the way, over 130,000 active duty personnel are stationed, our best and the brightest. This is not only madness, this is dangerous. And it's deranged. And the question is self-evident. Where the hell is Congress? Where the hell are you, Speaker Johnson? Marco Rubio, the great J.D. Vance, where is your outrage? Find a backbone. Do your damn job. In the absence of that, it's time for all of us to do our job. And we'll do that. We're going to stand up this November, and we're going to put an end to the presidency of Donald Trump as we know it. We will take this country back. So if you didn't think...
1: You don't take it back by getting him out of office. You take it back by putting him in a jail, dumbass. I mean, hey, Gavin, let me know something. When did you realize you were in love with Kimberly Guilfoyle? We've been talking about you. Oh,
0: sorry. That's Mike Johnson's app going on.
1: Oh, wow. Wow. Your son's busy. Are all these Republicans are all fucking pervs and shit, and
0: they're all so creepy.
1: Did he love her? Did he love Kimberly Guilfoyle?
0: Probably.
1: Were they married?
0: Yeah.
1: Holy shit, dude! You guys got married and everything. Did you see the news today? A boat loan. Did you buy a house with her? She didn't make you buy a house, but you're married. Don Jr. bought a house with her.
0: An ABC News analysis has found that defense companies backed by Trump's sons have now raked in more than $6 billion in active or promised government contracts since those investments were made.
1: See, I like what Gavin said. It was very performative and everything. It's nice. But the idea to say that you're going to take the country back by someone getting elected is obvious bullshit, evidenced by Trump. Evidenced by the fact that this guy is still terrorizing us. Because he lost an election, right? And then we had all the power to do whatever we could with him, and we didn't do it. And he came back, and he made everything worse. So that's bullshit. The elections, it's about putting bad people in jail or taking care of them. It's not like the dragon in Smoke. Is Smode? Smoot? Who's the dragon in fucking Lord of the Rings? One of them. The bad one.
0: Smog?
1: Smog, there you go. It's not like, oh, Smog lost the election. Don't worry about it. Let's all go to the Shire and get high. You still got to do something with him, right? Because he's dangerous.
0: Yeah.
1: He's dangerous.
0: We've got some time left here, about 10 plus minutes. Thanks for listening. Thanks for buying shit through the Amazon link at crabdiving.com/Amazon.
1: Yay. Smoot.
0: Also in the news.
1: Yeah.
0: I've got this one. A Trump appointed judge.
1: Yes.
0: Federal judge in New York.
1: Yes.
0: Is accusing ICE.
1: Okay.
0: This will be a shock. Of lying and fabricating records.
1: What about the concentration camps and the murder and all that shit too? These murderers are lying, guys. They're lying to us, these murderers, and they're falsifying records.
0: A federal judge in New York reprimanded ICE
1: they've
0: Monday,
1: been reprimanded.
0: Accusing its officers of lying, lacking proper training, and fabricating records to cover up illegal arrests in a... God. Scathing 28-page ruling, the judge, Gary R. Brown, condemned the agency's tactics when it mistakenly arrested two Hispanic men, including a U.S. citizen, in the Bronx in May, finding that ICE had, quote, falsified official records trying to conceal its illegal actions.
1: Wow. Yeah, hey, listen, thank you for the scathing letter, for the reprimand of these lunatic, fascist, Nazi, jackbooted thugs.
0: The question is, will anything come from it?
1: No.
0: Big no. Judge Brown wrote that immigration agents involved in the arrests had given inconsistent, false, and misleading testimony in court, then they should be in jail.
1: Yeah.
0: And said they probably perjured themselves. He found that the officers were inexperienced, possessed little understanding of the law, and used false testimony to conceal these failings.
1: These people informed on their fellow citizens. These people are fucking traitors. They told the state they should lock them up and they sent them away. There is no, I don't even know what you do with these people, right?
0: And it is interesting, though, that a lot of these, there's a number of these Trump judges that aren't playing ball. And he's pissed about it.
1: I mean, you know, they're like a military force within our country. And you got to see, this is another thing that you really have to deal with. You have to figure out how to disarm these people, disband them and jail them so they can't fuck with us anymore.
0: The judge concluded that the agency's claim that it confused the two men it arrested with the intended targets is part of a troubling pattern by ICE to justify erroneous arrests. Quote, the claims of misidentification here prove baseless. The arrests were procedurally deficient and legally invalid, and ICE agents falsified official records trying to conceal their illegal actions, which included significant injury to a U.S. citizen.
1: Sounds like the Stasi, right? It sounds like any secret police in any fucked up, like, country, right? That you know, what are you supposed to do with them once you get rid of them?
0: The ruling joins a growing wave of decisions by federal judges, including those appointed by Republicans, who have sharply rebuked ICE. Judges have said the agency has conducted warrantless arrests and trampled due process rights amid the Trump administration's mass deportation push.
1: Yeah.
0: In numerous cases, ICE argued it mistakenly detained people after misidentifying them, drawing scrutiny from judges and immigration lawyers who argue the arrests are indiscriminate.
1: Yeah, that means they're just disappearing motherfuckers. I mean, to me, what you do with ICE is you round them up and put them in Guantanamo because they're enemy fucking combatants of the states. They're terrorists. They're domestic terrorists on our soil who are armed and organized and shit. What are we going to do with these people? I mean, let's say you abolish ICE and the DHS. What happens to the people that wore the uniforms? They still exist in the country as a force. There's still a bunch of thugs.
0: In other cases, in back-to-back arrests, ICE detained a 26-year-old Dominican immigrant who filed the lawsuit, which sought his release, and a 19-year-old U.S. citizen who sustained head injuries after officers tackled him to the ground, a citizen.
1: Right. See, these people, it doesn't matter. They can't, these are Nazis.
0: At the time, news outlets published surveillance footage showing an ICE agent pointing a gun at the back of a U.S. citizen while he walked on the sidewalk.
1: Shit, man. Damn. These people have to be handled. I mean, that's crazy. You can't just disband ICE, right? And fire a bunch of people. You know, it's like, these aren't reformable people. These are Nazis, right? Normal people don't do this. That judge is like, they have a misunderstanding of the law. They don't give a fuck about the law. What do you mean a misunderstanding? You think brown shirts had a misunderstanding of the law? Shit.
0: The judge found that ICE faked an arrest warrant after the fact in another case, claiming official databases had already confirmed that the victim was in the country illegally. In reality, initial searches turned up nothing. So agents just arrested him first, beat the shit out of him, entered his information into the system afterward, and then lied on official forms to cover their tracks.
1: Yeah, don't you feel like this is it's different than, like, of course, this is all illegal and it's crime and all that shit. You know, that makes sense, but it's different because it's organized by our government, by the Republican Party, and our government did this. The Trump administration did this. So what do you do with this army once the Democrat's president? Would they ignore it, or what are we going to do about it? It's weird. I mean, you got to take their weapons, right? You can do that.
0: And in one case, officers ran up to another man whom they said they had believed was their target. Video shows a masked ICE officer brandishing his gun and briefly pointing it at the man's back while he walks on a sidewalk with two other men.
1: See, like, this is a real problem. See, so let's say somebody's present. They do something about ICE. They disband ICE. They do something to reform it. A Republican's going to come along. They're going to look for these people again, and they will be right back at it, you know.
0: The officer grabbed the man's arms before tussling him to the ground and handcuffed him with the help of two other masked officers who piled on top of him. The man was later identified as Jerry Concepcion, 19, an American citizen who was on his way to get a haircut when the ICE officers began following him. He sustained a gash on the right side of his head that required stitches.
1: See, these people, these ICE fuckers are animals. They're not normal criminals, right? I mean, what is that? They really aren't. They're not like bad cops. It's not a good...
0: No, they're violent thugs that were intentionally recruited for this purpose.
1: Yeah, yeah.
0: They're big, fat, cosplaying guys that run around the woods with their AR-15 balancing on their guts.
1: See, this is a tough time. You can't ignore Trump, and we can't ignore these ICE thugs, because now they're out there. It's not like... What did the Germans do with the brown shirts when they were done? When they got rid of Hitler, and Hitler killed himself with his... Whatever the fuck he did with Eva Braun. I mean, what do they do with all those little brown shirts running around?
0: I don't know. A lot of them got prosecuted.
1: Yeah.
0: Different circumstances. And this is a country full of guns. And,
1: yeah,
0: you know, it's just the secret police thing is only going to go so far. And then... things are going to really get violent, I fear. I mean, people are just going to be like mowing down ICE agents when they see them. This is the atmosphere these lawless ICE thugs are creating. Do you want people to do? Sit there and just allow themselves to be beaten to death by these lawless thugs?
1: That's why the guy in charge next has to make it. You know, an example of these fuckers, because there are people radicalized by them. If they don't see them being prosecuted, they're going to fucking Batman out Dexter. And, you know, I'll try to find some fucks to give, but, you know, I'm just worried about
0: these. I saw another one recently. I couldn't find it when I went looking for it again, but it was a person yelling at these ICE scum and saying essentially what I said, Friday or Monday or whatever, when I was saying that there are lists.
1: Hell yes.
0: And you can wear database. Your masks all you want, you cunts, you violent thugs, you criminals. You will be held responsible because no matter how much you try to conceal, it will be found out, and your crimes, hopefully, you will have to answer for them.
1: A do not fly list. How's that? I'd do that. Do not fly list. Not allowed.
0: Do not fly. Throw them in fucking jail.
1: Oh, yeah, yeah. I'd love it if we do that. We don't.
0: They're civil rights violations. 18 U.S.C. 242, something like that.
1: Yeah.
0: 242, 243. I mean, deprivation of rights under the color of law.
1: Yeah.
0: Bingo. Shit. It's a crime, a federal crime. We won't be able to get them on that because Trump is going to blanket pardon.
1: I don't care about
0: every ICE agent.
1: Yeah. And, he could just say that's null and void because that's what the Republicans would do. Right. Wave some magic wand over that.
0: Yeah. We need to look into that process.
1: Fuck that. Fuck this Constitution. It's stupid.
0: This pardon process, because it's not that it hasn't been corruptly used before in the past, I'm sure.
1: But this is like a business.
0: This is, they've got a window. They've got, you know, Rudy in a window somewhere collecting money. Next. I mean, give me $100,000. Really, I'll put you in front of the president.
1: Just running a vodka business, getting a boat loan, and then selling access to the president.
0: Yeah.
1: Whatever. She's an ambassador to Greece. Poor Greece. They can't wait to get rid of her, I imagine.
0: Oh, I'm sure the world can't wait to get rid of all
1: these
0: Trump administration assholes.
1: Send them to the moon or something. Let Elon take him to Mars with him.
0: Have fun. Going to Mars?
1: Oh, I'd send him. He went in a movie. There's a dumb movie on Netflix now. It came out a long time ago where it's like he plays himself, and he and his team from SpaceX, they build a Mars lander, you know. And we have to believe that it made it safely. God.
0: Congratulations are in order.
1: Oh, thank you.
0: Obviously, love is real.
1: Oh, okay.
0: And this beautiful fairy tale story is continuing. And it's 100% love. There's nothing nefarious involved at all. It's 100% love, Ryan.
1: Right.
0: Cash Patel is engaged to his country singer girlfriend.
1: What Russian oligarch is paying for this wedding, Cash? What's her name?
0: Well, she's being accused of being Mossad.
1: Oh, yeah. Okay. Yeah, I'm sure there's something going on. I mean, or else she's just attracted to this guy.
0: Yeah. But it's 100% love.
1: Are you guys getting married in a parking lot like he has her concerts? She's a country singer?
0: Yeah.
1: Jeez. Who would marry this guy? Gross.
0: I know.
1: I mean, right? Goddamn. I mean, shit. Stephen Miller not available? I mean, he's one of the most odious, right? I mean, not really.
0: Oh, my God. Trump now wants to spend our money on his shitty golf club? He wants to turn his West Palm Beach Golf Club into the new Camp David.
1: Shit, man. They just want to put listening devices all up in that motherfucker. That's
0: all. The plan calls
1: is.
0: For a parcel of the private club to be designated a permanent official sanctuary for foreign leaders and future U.S. presidents, designed to host international summits and house presidents when they take vacations in Florida.
1: And when they're fleeing the country because the shit hit the fan or something. God, I'm tired of this golfing president.
0: So is this another one that we're going to have to mow down and destroy?
1: This is another military base that they're saying is a ballroom or a whatever, you know.
0: And he just wants to keep control.
1: You know,
0: it's for future presidents at my club.
1: You know, Tommy Tuberville made it. I don't know. Trump went to Mobile recently, and God, you know, you people in Alabama, go fuck yourself. You're shameful over there. But Tommy Tuberfuck made a speech, and he was like talking about how great of a golfer Trump is, and everything, and how many club championships he won.
0: I think he is good, but he also cheats.
1: He's a cheater. He can't be good at golf. Get the fuck out of here. Look at the size of this guy.
0: That's all he does.
1: Well, you have to be in good shape to play golf, kind of. The swing.
0: Not if you have a golf cart.
1: Yeah.
0: And drive it up on the green like you're not supposed to.
1: Oh, that's right. That's right.
0: We got to get out of here.
1: Oh, shit.
0: Thanks for joining us. We'll be back maybe on Friday, maybe on Monday. Yeah. Maybe it's going to be a while after the hurricane. We'll find out what happens. Check our social medias on Friday to see if we can show. 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Doesn't cost you fuck.
1: Yay.
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0: Have a great couple of days, everybody. Send Guilfoyle money. She needs it. Bye-bye.
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0: What do you have to lose by trying something new like Trump? What the hell do you have to lose? You have to lose. You have to lose.
1: Mr. Trump is so stupid. My God, my God.
0: We won with poorly educated. I love the poorly educated.
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0: But you know what? 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

0: 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It streams for you the last couple of shows. Or, hey, you're listening live. Hey, what's up? We're a couple hours in the past. Ryan has an early show on Friday.
1: That's right.
0: At the Pensacola Comedy Club.
1: Please come out. We have two shows, an 8 o'clock and a 9:45.
0: PensacolaComedy.com.
1: That's right. And I'm going to go pass out flyers before the show, I guess, in this tempest or whatever the fuck this weather is.
0: It's a very strange storm going on, yeah.
1: Well, it's all strange because it's not what's on our apps.
0: Well, you know.
1: Why is that?
0: Because we can't. We're done with science. We've, as a country, we've decided that listening to Trump is more important.
1: Thanks, Obama.
0: And listening to lying conservatives about climate change is more important.
1: And some of them are pedophiles.
0: Listening even. To people who believe that the Earth is 3,500 years old is more important.
1: And some of those people are even pedophiles. Man. Jeez, what a weird timeline we lived in. I mean, God. How did we pick this? We voted for this. A lot of people did, though. Shit, that's fucked up.
0: Oh, yeah. Oh, yeah.
1: Jesus
0: You know,
1: Christ.
0: Irreparable damage to our reputation. Even if things go back to being nice, even in the outside chance that we get everything we want, we win, we prosecute, and we convict, and we imprison those that deserve it, then... It's still our reputation on the planet. Not that it was great to begin with, to be honest, but our reputation in many places.
1: Yeah.
0: Our reputation is shot. Why would anybody believe us? Why would anybody sign a deal with us?
1: I don't know. I mean, to me, I'm lowering my expectations. I just want Taiwan to still exist. You know, by the time we're done.
0: No, that's going to happen before Trump's done. Xi knows that the next president won't let it happen.
1: Shit, man.
0: And he knows that Trump will.
1: This is absolutely crazy. It is harm. It's say goodbye to whatever we were doing in the Middle East, fucking it up over and over again. I mean, we're done there, right? Because we've sort of shown
0: that won. We've completely fucked everything up.
1: We can't defend our bases against drone attacks from Iran. That's basically what we've shown the world.
0: It's Faithless Friday, everybody. Thanks for buying shit through the Amazon link, crabdiving.com/Amazon. Use that link every time you go to buy shit at Amazon. We get a little commission. Doesn't cost you fuck all.
1: Can we impeach Jesus?
0: We're on social media. We obviously won't be answering during the show because, we're recording early, a couple hours.
1: Can we impeach Jesus? Can we impeach him? Is that in the Bible?
0: Who
1: or
0: are
1: there
0: you going to serve?
1: I don't know. Paul.
0: Well, how about
1: Apostle
0: one of these
1: Paul
0: Christians? Let's grab Mike Johnson. He's got a direct line, doesn't he?
1: Yeah, fire up that weird app. Well, wait, that app is for, it's not for talking to God. It's for monitoring his kids' pornography. That's our speaker.
0: What does it do?
1: That's our speaker of the house, dude. That's so fucked.
0: Is there an app that like scours your apps on your phone and monitors which websites you go to and then flags it if it's got, you know, pictures of cocks on it.
1: Yes.
0: And cock flag. Not that I'm suggesting that Mike Johnson's looking at pictures
1: Johnson's.
0: Of cocks, but, or hoo-ha's on it. And then what, an alarm goes off on his kid's phone?
1: Yeah.
0: To say, hey, dad's jacking off. What are you going to do? Go stop him? Join him?
1: What's the
0: alarm for?
1: Dad's earning a cum trophy day. Remember? He had to react to cum trophy whenever. You know, I know what this is because I watched part of that. God, what is that website for cheaters called? It sounds like snack cakes.
0: Ashley Madison?
1: Dolly Madison. That's right. Ashley Madison, right?
0: Is that still around?
1: I don't know, but that in the documentary, that's the app that it's what Mike Johnson uses. It mirrors your phone with another person. And so you have a buddy that checks your phone and keeps you honest about not doing porn or whatever. But then you know what the guy at Ashley Madison did? He just got a burner.
0: Well, yeah.
1: It's so dumb. What's wrong?
0: I I was wondering what that noise was. It was her banging the Kong toy up against the door. Yes, thank you. Thanks for joining us, Shelby.
1: God, we got a bottom of the barrel fucking government and our God. Jesus, you fucking suck, dude. I mean, hand it off to somebody else, right?
0: Faithless Friday, everybody.
1: I mean, my God.
0: He did.
1: You suck.
0: Apparently.
1: Yeah.
0: He has.
1: Put him on that cross again, God. I mean, he's really due for another crucifixion, if you ask me. You got it coming, right?
0: Commie Pinko Liberal Huff Post says, at every turn, she was failed.
1: What? She was failed?
0: Oh, this must be about Cornell. Yeah.
1: Okay. My God, the victim.
0: Cornell University students accused of gang raping a fellow student in 2024 reportedly shared a photo of the woman in Snapchat messages exchanged at the time of the alleged assault. As New York Governor Kathy Hochul publicly slammed the case's past handling as an utter failure. The photo reportedly showed the woman inside a room of the men's frat house. It was exchanged in a group chat titled Shi-Fi Actives, where conversation suggested that more photos or videos may have been shared before being automatically deleted, citing a source close to the case, CNN.
1: Shit, man. I mean, that was like the... can we read their essays that these rapists had to write?
0: You know, they didn't write them. Snapchat app is designed to automatically delete messages, so...
1: Everybody gets caught on apps that are designed to automatically delete messages. Why is that? Like WhatsApp or whatever, they the messages get automatically deleted, but then they're still able to be undeleted.
0: Well, right, because they don't get deleted.
1: But they say they do, and that's Ashley Madison.
0: And anyone can
1: thing.
0: Take a screen cap of anything at any time. Right. An attorney for the student shared a female student, the victim, shared a limited screenshot of the chat in a lawsuit filed last month showing one of the accused men informing others that there was, quote, free pussy upstairs.
1: God.
0: Weeks after the alleged incident, the woman filed a report with campus police, though Tompkins County District Attorney Matthew Van Houten said Monday the information they received did not allege rape and described the sex as consensual.
1: Okay. Someone needs to go over to this fraternity and, you know, I don't know, not beat the shit out of them or something. But
0: well, listen to this. According to CBS News reporting, that contrasts with the CBS News reporting, citing a transcript in which the woman told police, I can say with 100% confidence I was raped.
1: These cops fucked up, right? They fucked up.
0: Or intentionally buried it.
1: God.
0: Someone knew more than they were letting people know, says the governor, Kathy Hochul. After appointing New York Attorney General Letitia James as a special prosecutor on the case. Go get him.
1: Shit. I mean, these fucking cops. So either they royally fucked up, right? Which I don't even understand how you fucked up. What did they do? Forget to write down that this person was raped in a form? Or they ignored her purposefully?
0: No, they're the good old boy network, maybe.
1: Fuck
0: maybe
1: these cops.
0: Maybe it's a bunch of white boys and they don't want to... Some of them went to Cornell. Some of their kids.
1: Yeah. I'm ready to transfer power to the Black Panthers. I've had it with this shit. I mean, fuck these cops over and over again. We do so many stories where the cops are the fucking problem. I mean, the rapists are the problem, right? That's the original problem. But now we have a different problem layered on top of this. The dumb fucking cops or the evil fucking cops or both.
0: Yeah, combo.
1: Yeah, damn. Jesus. So,
0: the governor said, in what world would the police learn from a victim that she had literally been gang raped while intoxicated by five men in a frat house and not elevate those allegations to the district attorney?
1: Who didn't elevate it? The cop or the...
0: Yeah.
1: In America.
0: In what world would the... She said, "What in what world would the district attorney not even interview her or anyone else involved or even request a full transcript? This woman, this young woman, had already endured something that is utterly unspeakable, and at every turn she was failed by people and institutions with an obligation to protect her."
1: It's not, though, Governor. Excuse me, Governor. You're way fucked up on your facts. The Supreme Court said they don't have to serve and protect us, right? And also, in what world? The United States of fucking America, motherfucker. This happens a lot. How many rape kits don't even get processed?
0: Yeah.
1: I mean, what is she talking about? What naive kind of fucking shit is that to say? In America, this happens all the fucking time.
0: She also said she will work to change a loophole state law that considers someone unable to consent to sexual activity only if they're under the influence of a substance that was administered to them without their consent. Oh, what? That's ridiculous.
1: Yeah.
0: So that means if you get drunk yourself and are like falling down drunk, then it's a-okay to sexually assault them?
1: We hate women. Our laws hate women. I mean, really, our laws fucking hate women. There's no other way to that is purposefully written that way, right? That's on purpose. That's not a mistake.
0: The governor said if someone is too intoxicated to consent, it should not matter whether they chose to use drugs or alcohol. Voluntary intoxication is not a license for sexual assault or gang rape, period.
1: Who needs to be who was unclear on that?
0: Really?
1: Cops, I guess.
0: Letitia James called the case an active criminal investigation, said her office will provide updates as they become available.
1: God, bring me prisoners. That's what I want. I want these motherfuckers. These rapists obviously have to pay, whatever. Lock them up, and these motherfucking cunting cops should pay. And they should pay in civil court too, right?
0: They should sued. Oh, they will. I want to see, I really want to see what their reasoning is and how they're going to explain. I mean, if there's a transcript, according to CBS News, of her saying, I can say with 100% confidence I was raped. How are they going to explain that one away?
1: Hey, cops, you should go to jail. And guess what's going to happen to your asses when you get in jail?
0: Here's the CBS News piece. New insight. Blah, blah, blah, blah, blah, blah, blah. Cornell conducted an internal investigation that led to expulsions, suspensions, and other sanctions. The response by law enforcement has come under new scrutiny, and prosecutors have now reopened the criminal investigation.
1: I ask a question real quick? Is Cornell obligated to call the police, or is that on the victim?
0: No, they're obligated to. They're obligated.
1: Okay. God, they suck, Cornell. Good fucking God.
0: A campus investigator led the questioning.
1: A campus investigator?
0: More than campus police. She went to campus police.
1: Okay.
0: Campus police investigator led the questioning. A Title IX investigator, a victim advocate, and Jane Doe, the victim's advisor, were also in the room for the first day of the interview. According to the transcript, she described drinking and using drugs the night of the alleged rape and said she had gaps in her memory. The transcript shows she distinguished the initial sexual activity from what she says happened later. And when asked whether she was okay with the initial encounter, she said, yeah, as much as I can be, because again, I was super drunk when I got there, but I was pretty okay with that. And then, of course, I was being hit at the same time.
1: Hit?
0: Physically hit very hard, she said.
1: By these frat guys?
0: Yeah. So apparently she agreed to fuck one guy.
1: Yeah.
0: But then, you know, they gang raped her.
1: These
0: allegedly
1: college, they're not kids. They're adults. They should be thrown in the fucking jail, man.
0: When describing what happened later in the night, the transcript says that Jane Doe said, quote, I can say with 100% confidence I was raped.
1: If I was president, I would yank Cornell's accreditation like you'd never seen. I would fuck these motherfuckers up. Holy fucking shit. This college needs to go. I mean, isn't that a medical school? Cornell, don't they have a big medical school? Cornell, don't people get there, go to learn how to be a doctor there? Why are they so confused about what happens when somebody gets raped and what you do about it?
0: Tompkins County DA says he never saw a transcript.
1: Well, shut up, dickhead. Shit.
0: He said his decisions not to bring charges was based on the contents of her signed statement.
1: Are you elected? Is this prosecutor fucking elected by the people?
0: A DA, I don't know. I guess.
1: He didn't bring charges? What are you doing all day? You're a prosecutor, dickhead. I don't understand this.
0: Her current attorney, Thomas Jufra, said, what more did Van Hooten need to do a thorough investigation and prosecute? He had a woman who told an officer she was raped in a group chat inviting sexual assaults.
1: I mean,
0: the guy has the group chat their Snapchat that didn't disappear. The failure to do anything is shocking.
1: I don't care. I could prosecute this case with ChatGPT, my knowledge of the law based on NYPD Blue, Law and Order, and LA Law. I used to watch that back in the day. I could prosecute this. Hey, all you lawyers out there, especially this prosecutor, you can take your degree and shove it up your ass. You should get disbarred. Why isn't this guy disbarred yesterday? What, did you go to the part in law school where it says if you're a prosecutor and you have a mountain of evidence about a crime, a gang rape even, you should prosecute it? Did you miss that day in class? You dumb shit.
0: That's why Hochul said he's going on the warpath.
1: Make an example out of these cops, this university, and that fuckhead prosecutor. I mean, shit, man. Rip them a new one. Damn.
0: That's the HuffPo. The Drudge Report headline has, oh my God, Trump looks awful.
1: I'm sorry. Can I ask one more question about Cornell? Where is that? Is that, that's in New York?
0: Yeah.
1: It's not in the South. I'm sorry. This sounds like a stupid cop story from the South. Like it sounds something Southern cops would fuck up. How is Cornell University fucking this up? Aren't they a fancy Ivy League school with a bunch of smart motherfuckers?
0: I think they're fancy, yeah.
1: Fuck you. Rip that Ivy League shit off your, how does that work? Can they lose their Ivy League status? What is that stupid shit? God, fuck you guys. I'm sorry. Go on with the fucking news. This is insane.
0: Oh, my God. 49 grand for in-state students. 73 grand for non-New York students.
1: You. Shame. Shame.
0: A year.
1: Shame. Shame.
0: Oh, my God.
1: Oh, I'm taking your federal funding if I was president like you've never seen. Holy fucking shit. I mean, my God.
0: That's like 300 grand.
1: Well, yeah.
0: For a four-year degree.
1: They don't have time to protect their students from being gang raped because they're too busy counting their money.
0: Oh, my God.
1: You're too busy counting your money to give a shit about a student that got raped. Write an essay, rapists. What? Okay. Wow. They're fucking idiots. Ivy League, ooh, how fancy and stupid you are.
0: That's not without housing. Housing is 14 grand more a year.
1: Oh, that's not bad. That's not bad.
0: 7,500 more if you want the food and meal plan.
1: What if you want the leaders of the school, the president of the university, the faculty and staff to protect you from being gang raped? How much extra is that? God. Jesus.
0: Drudge Report headline has a picture. I don't know what this event was, but what a cast of characters this is. It's Trump in the middle. Ugh, you know, God. He's really like hunched over he's sitting on a kiddie's chair.
1: Is he in a booster seat
0: or a little poopy chair?
1: Well, all chairs are poopy chairs.
0: And then my poopy chair.
1: How many chairs has he soiled at the White House? Do they have to reupholster this chair after he sits on it more than like 20 minutes each time?
0: I would hope.
1: I mean, I
0: would demand that. That's
1: an interesting story. Someone should do that story.
0: It's Trump looking really like bleary-eyed and hunched over and weird, sitting behind a table. On his left is Elon Musk, who's looking very, very strange. Standing up above Trump's right shoulder is Mike Johnson, hands in his pockets. Honestly, I don't know who a lot of these other people are. I recognize a couple of faces, but
1: yeah.
0: Anyway, it's red and it says jobs flop.
1: Oh, geez, what a shock.
0: The employment in the United States grew by 29,000 jobs in September, missing expectations significantly, with the unemployment rate rising slightly to 4.2%.
1: You don't recognize a lot of those people.
0: By the way, these also get, let's not forget, these also get adjusted.
1: Yeah. And oh, God.
0: In a couple of months, probably. And if it's bad now, imagine how fucking bad it's going to be in a couple of months.
1: But that's something Trump does, though.
0: Adjusted.
1: But that happens. You know, you adjust it because new numbers come out. And you adjust. What Trump does, he blatantly lies, right? He makes the numbers look really good. And then he adjusts it closer to what it really is, but not really how bad it is. I bet a lot of people wouldn't recognize those folks from like Epstein Island or something. I bet they were all there, you fucks. Shit, man. The dog
0: just slowly pushed the door open and it creaked a little bit. It's getting ready for Halloween.
1: Yeah. Are people getting sick and tired of these news cycles? I mean, to me, it feels like rape fest here in America. It's like everybody's getting raped and the cops are behaving badly. Our government's full of pedophiles. America.
0: On the other side of Trump is Jensen Huang, the CEO of NVIDIA.
1: Nine!
0: Standing who I recognize. Nadella. He's Satya Nadella. He's the CEO of Microsoft.
1: Nine!
0: Greg Brockman is the president of OpenAI.
1: Nine!
0: Mikey Johnson, we talked about. Lisa Su is the CEO of AMD. Chip makers.
1: Yes.
0: Chipmakers. Nikesh Arora is CEO of Palo Alto Networks. And then David Sachs, tech investor, Trump AI advisor.
1: Oh, my God. Superior intelligence, right? Is that what it's called?
0: This is from the White House meeting on an artificial intelligence, quote, super intelligence, held in the East Room on September 29th.
1: So. Fuck this. God, we got to get rid of the White House. I'm tired of it.
0: But
1: I'm
0: the headline, that's the picture, Drudge. The headline is jobs flop. I don't know why we have the picture of the AI guys with the... Well, I get it. It's a juxtaposition. Trump's talking about how rich and how great, and the economy's never been better.
1: How are the jobs flopping? I mean, what's going on? I thought he was making lots of money in crypto and, you know...
0: And here we go. Adding to the weak data, the Bureau of Labor Statistics also revised down job figures for July and August.
1: Because they lied!
0: By a combined 60,000 jobs. The revision to the July data showed that the world's largest economy lost jobs that month, as opposed to posting a gain of 21,000 as previously reported.
1: They lied!

0: appointed over that? Who is that?
1: Kevin Hassett? I don't
0: know. Who the fuck are you, Kevin?
1: Top economic advisor, which means he's probably a really rich guy.
0: Oh, yeah, I get a lot of money.
1: Kevin Allen Hassett, American economist who has been director of the National Economic Council since 2025.
0: Nine! You're a bunch of Nazis.
1: He worked at American Enterprise Use Institute, a conservative think tank.
0: Oh, stop it with this conservative think tank. Oh, I recognize him.
1: He goes on the shows and embarrasses himself with his servility to the orange shit stain.
0: Hey, wait. Speaking of shit stains, we just blew past that picture of Elon Musk we just looked at.
1: Yeah.
0: What's wrong with him?
1: Ketamine.
0: I mean, that's it?
1: Well, and did you see, it was a couple days ago now, but there was another picture of him.
0: Jesus. God, what's wrong with you, Elon?
1: You know, there's that one of him, like, shirtless out on a boat.
0: Of course.
1: With that weird barrel chest thing going on or whatever.
0: Weird nipples.
1: So there's another one of him.
0: Okay.
1: Standing. He's wearing, like, really tight pants and, like, a really tight shirt. I don't know what he thinks is going on. And he...
0: And what's wrong with this fucking guy?
1: Let me see if I can find the picture. He has this like deep sway back, and this weird. Here, look at this. Look at this.
0: Oh my god! What?
1: Isn't that fucked up? Isn't that weird?
0: He looks like Conan O'Brien just for a second. Just for a second he does.
1: Well, in the head. But, I mean, where the body is what we're talking about.
0: Yeah, I know. What's he got? Spina bifida or something? Like, why is he shaped like that?
1: Well,
0: got a big booty?
1: So, I don't know. I don't know, you know, how medically accurate this is.
0: You're saying that that's
1: but
0: AI?
1: But the internet was all over it. And
0: I'll look at it.
1: And here's a different photo from the same thing. God, look at those titties. Disgusting. Look at those titties. Those are A cups, B cups.
0: Yeah, you're gross, you Nazi.
1: And really tight pants. Who does he think he is? And a really tight t-shirt. What is he showing?
0: Where's he from? Where's his
1: South Africa?
0: Oh, that's right. The apartheid section of it, right? That's right. That's right. The apartheid party.
1: So a number of people posted.
0: Yeah.
1: Allegedly that. That happens when you take too much testosterone.
0: Oh, fucking A. Really?
1: And like, you have zero, because we men and women both have testosterone and estrogen. We didn't, obviously, different amounts.
0: Yeah.
1: But we have and need estrogen, too. They have and need testosterone, too. But... The postings. Now, this is all on X. I haven't verified it.
0: Oh, who cares? He's taking testosterone. He's going real nuts.
1: There's a picture of a guy with too much testosterone, and it's an estrogen deficiency.
0: What does it do to your balls?
1: I would think it probably shrinks them. Right? Don't steroids shrink?
0: But that's not testosterone,
1: PEDs.
0: Right? I don't know. Why are you on steroids or testosterone anyway? Are you a guy that sits around with computers and like computes and shit? Are you lifting weights or playing football? Why does he have to be on testosterone? Is my question.
1: Well, that's a speculation. This is the internet, man. So again,
0: he's on.
1: There were no doctors that said this. I don't think it was a lot of internet experts. Wink, wink.
0: Why do your spaceships suck, Elon? Like, what? Like, if I want to fly to, quote, space in a dragon or whatever the fuck you have, when can I do that? 6 weeks from now? 3 months from now? Why does it take so long to heat the rocket ship up? Why don't you put some testosterone in that motherfucker? What do you have? Nice titties. I don't know. Oh, I hate this Nazi. Jesus Christ.
2: Look, folks. Now, folks, it's not just that. Reflecting poll reflects something even worse than the narcissism and incompetence at the core of this administration. It's the corruption, the brazen, blatant corruption. Corruption on a scale never seen before in American history in any administration. Trump has made billions of dollars since returning to the White House. It's simply stunning to me. He has no shame. And frankly, it's embarrassing for the country. But Trump

0: Trump could care less. Making money off the presidency is one of the reasons he wants to be president.
1: Joe Biden over the weekend, or a couple days ago.
2: Why didn't you put him in jail, dickhead? Why didn't you arrest him? Why didn't you throw him in jail?
1: Well, he can't do that.
2: Absolutely,
1: that was Merrick Garland's job.
2: Hey, Merrick, it's Joe Biden. I'm not telling you to do this, but if that motherfucker ain't in jail by the end of the week, you're out of a job,
1: well,
2: dickhead.
1: Then he's guilty of what Trump does. We don't want that either.
2: We don't want this, though. I mean, look at this Elon we got running around doing Doge, taking
1: I'm
2: all
1: sure
2: our
1: there
2: Medicaid.
1: Were plenty of people saying, Merrick, what the fuck? I put a lot of it on Merrick. I think, well, first of all.
2: Oh, yeah, of course. All
1: I do
2: him.
1: Blame Joe Biden for Merrick Garland.
2: Absolutely.
1: I mean, for putting him in there. Fuck that
2: it
1: shit.
2: It was poetic, though, Pat.
1: Should have put an actual Democrat, for one, at the very least. But
2: somebody angry.
1: A very liberal. Put Eric Holder back in there.
2: Hell fucking yeah. Don't give him any coffee.
1: And Trump would have been in jail.
2: That's right. Make him suffer like a caffeine withdrawal. He's all pissed off and irritated and mad.
1: And none of this would have happened. God, I saw a list of just...
2: It never would have happened.
1: Of the top horrors that are affecting us all, you know, that would not have happened without Trump in the White House.
2: I don't know why you don't campaign on that, though, because if I'm campaigning for president, this is how my speech would be. As God is my, as the God I don't believe in is my witness, I will throw that motherfucker in the jail. All these people are going to fucking jail. Vote for me. All these people are going to jail. 2028. Vote for me. That's mine. That's my fucking campaign slogan.
1: Here's a great post. If Trump really wants to destroy Iran, he should go be their president for a few months.
2: That's funny. That's good.
1: Yeah. And true. It's funny because it's true.
2: Yeah.
1: Those are the headlines. The other headlines are Drudge. Dems expand battleground. House Democrats' campaign arm announced that they have added 8 additional districts to their districts and playlist.
2: Damn.
1: Expanding the battleground deep into Republican territory as the party grows increasingly confident November's elections could bring upset wins.
2: Toss some cash to Florida, bitches.
1: Kansas's 2nd district, Michigan's 1st, North Carolina's 13th, New Jersey's 2nd.
2: Yes.
1: Oklahoma's 5th, Texas's 9th, Virginia's 6th, and Washington's 5th.
2: Nothing for Florida.
1: All of those districts.
2: Fuck you guys.
1: Voted for Trump by double digits in 2024. It doesn't mean that they plan to spend money in the contest,
2: no.
1: But it is widely seen as a signal to donors and outside groups
2: no.
1: that the party is taking those races seriously. So
2: you got to, you know, you got to fucking divvy up that money differently.
1: Again, don't get complacent, you assholes. We did it in 2016.
2: Yep.
1: We did it. Even in 2020, Biden should have been a ridiculous 50-state victory for Joe Biden and the largest electoral bullshit college victory
2: Obama.
1: For Joe Biden in a decent world.
2: Lost his midterms. And if he would have spent the first part of his presidency putting George Bush in jail and Dick Cheney, he might not have lost that midterm.
1: True.
2: And, you know, we might not be sitting here having this dumb conversation about Elon Musk.
1: Speaking of, here is Kyle Kulinski.
2: Kyle Kulinski. Oh, yeah, yeah. The liberal dude.
1: Secular talk. He's a lot of people refer to him as the dark woke master or something like
2: yes.
1: that. Like
2: yes.
1: he's been. The thing is, he's been talking like this. For like half the time we have.
2: Yeah, yeah.
1: But he is fancier because he started off as a atheist on YouTube.
2: Right,
1: had a
2: right.
1: popular atheist account. And then he drifted into politics.
2: Okay.
1: Here's Kyle Kulinski. He's awesome. He's good.
2: Yeah, yeah.
1: Here's Kyle Kulinski talking about Elon.
2: Right.
3: They fired 250,000.
1: Oops, hold on. Let me.
2: He sounds pissed.
3: Really, there's a recall every 7 seconds now with blueberries, with lettuce, with ice cream, with this thing.
1: Sorry.
3: They fired 250,000 public workers overall. If you're wondering why, there's a recall every 7 seconds now with blueberries, with lettuce, with ice cream, with this thing, with that thing. It's because they got rid of the food safety inspectors. Yeah. If you're wondering why there were a number of plane crashes in Trump 2.0, it's because they got rid of the air traffic controllers. They cut the scientific research. They cut the medical research. I mean, USAID. USAID led to, literally, it's going to lead to millions of deaths. It's already probably led to tens of thousands or hundreds of thousands of deaths. Why? Because they cut off the fucking, you know, malaria medicine. They cut off the HIV medicine. They cut off the Ebola medicine and the Ebola monitoring. And this all has consequences. And this guy has the fucking nerve to pretend like he's a hero and he's saving the country and saving the world. No, he is a dead-eyed, sociopathic, psychopathic, fat, ketamine addict, Nazi, creep, weirdo criminal. Okay? Yeah. That's what he is. And he needs to be in prison. That's where he needs to be.
2: Hell yeah.
1: There you go. Kyle Kulinski, everybody.
2: We need that feeling like, let's go get these motherfuckers. Because there has to be retribution for this. Because this America is, we are fucking so far out of whack right now. Like, we are fucked up. And you got it. And a lot of that has to do, it's not even about retribution. It's about protecting yourselves from these cretins. Which means putting them behind bars so they can't do any more cretin shit. The blueberries, man. My mom had to return some blueberries to Publix because, I don't know, they had a recall. You get a coli. I get a coli. We get a coli. Everybody gets a coli. Fuck this place.
4: People, I think, are a little bit afraid of me because they're like, he's a loose cannon. And I'm not. I'm just saying the shit that everybody should say if they give a shit about humanity.
5: Everybody else should feel like I feel.
4: The world is on fire.
5: The world, yeah, like, oh, mad about the way things are and the abuses that are happening. The Epstein files? The fucking Epstein files! God damn it! Where are they? It's a fucking law, bitch. Show it, you fucking pedophiles. I shouldn't say fuck because I'm a Christian and people are going to go like, how can he say fuck and he's a Christian? Because that is something that should make you want to say fuck.
1: Meanwhile, announced the upcoming divorce from his wife of like 20-something
2: years. Is this Reacher?
1: Yeah.
2: He's been married 20 years?
1: Yeah.
2: How old is this dude? I thought he was younger.
1: He's 40, maybe?
2: Yeah, whatever, Reacher. Yeah. Divorce your wife. That's good. And stop this dumb acting shit and get into politics. I really.
1: 43.
2: You're right. Go kick some ass. Because you know what his character would do in this scenario? His character would go beat the shit out of these pedophiles, and he would go get those Epstein files with his fucking hands.
1: Oh, he played Aquaman in Smallville, the TV show. I didn't watch Smallville.
2: Go beat up your agent. You played Aquaman. Come on.
1: What's wrong with Aquaman?
2: Talk to the fish. I mean, I don't know, man. In that orange outfit. I don't know.
1: Fuck you up in water, though, man.
2: You gotta be in water. Hey, I'm out of water. You do telekinesis with the fucking koi pond or something? How do you get me if I'm out of water? Does he have... This is a good question. I'm complimenting myself. Can he talk to the amphibians?
1: Maybe some.
2: Frogs. Like, can you talk to frogs?
1: I don't know.
2: God, you played Aquaman. I'm sorry, dude. That sucks.
1: That was his big break.
2: No. Aquaman?
1: On Smallville, yeah.
2: Why do you play Superman? You got Aquaman? You must have fucked that audition up. We're going to make you Hawkman.
1: They were high school sweethearts.
2: Oh, his wife?
1: Yeah.
2: You know what it was, Reacher? You played Aquaman, and your wife looked at you in that dumb outfit and was like, you know what? What am I doing with this guy? I'm not going to look at him the same after this. That did it.
1: Good news from the Democrats that they're thinking it might be even more. I saw one... pundit who thinks that the Dems could end up with 56 Senate seats. Like in the best case scenario, that we win all of these, you know, even we Alaska, we win Texas. Some of these other ones that I'm not sure about winning.
2: You better win.
1: A couple of these that are creeping up that they didn't think would be more difficult.
2: Hell yeah, get those wins. You get those wins, though. After you get those wins, you got to show me the fucking money, motherfuckers. Put these guys in jail. Impeach every one of these motherfuckers. Every one of them. Because if we get control of the House, is that a possibility?
1: Oh, that's more definite.
2: Okay, so will we go
1: the House is they think it's a lock at this point.
2: Listen, Speaker of the House, Democrat, don't go on vacation. You can't go on any vacations like this Mike Johnson.
1: You mean Hakeem?
2: He's not going to be the Speaker.
1: Sure he will.
2: Someone challenge his ass. He's got Jared Kushner's dick in his mouth or whatever he's doing over there.
1: Whoever it is, the Democrats should do to him the way that the Republicans kept the really liberals should do to him the way the Freedom Caucus bitch slapped Kevin McCarthy and Mike Johnson and those guys by forming a block and saying, you're not going anywhere without concessions to the left, left, left.
2: Listen, it's time for the good people to get bad and get mad and get, I'm sorry. It's not peace and love, man. Go out there and get those people. Get those people. Go get them. It's crazy. Shit, man. You're right. You should want to say fuck right now. Our politicians are pedophiles.
1: Supposedly there's some Tom Tillis text messages between him and Trump that got leaked.
2: Tom Tillis was the guy that lied about the private jet planes in his first. He was in Trump's cabinet, Trump 1.0, right? Or I don't know.
1: Was he?
2: Yeah, I think so. He was the first guy to get in trubs for taking, you know, government jets to go to some bullshit personal trip or something. Not like Cash Patel going to see his fucking stupid girlfriend play in a parking lot, but or J.D. Vance taking a military helicopter to go see his kid play putt-putt or for his kid to go golf.
1: I think you're thinking of somebody else. Tom Tillis is a senator from North Carolina.
2: I thought he was in the cabinet the first time around. The Russia, Russia, Russia one, but
1: I'm not seeing that on his. Okay.
2: Well, I got it wrong. Some other white guy.
1: Think who you're thinking of?
2: Some other evil white guy.
1: The North Carolina House of Reps. Then he went to the Senate, and then he ran for re-election in 2020. Okay.
2: Yeah, well, I don't
1: see cabinet member.
2: No, I'm sure I was wrong.
1: I'm just trying to think who you're thinking of because I kind of remember what you're talking
2: some
1: about.
2: Some Tom guy. His name sounds similar to Tillis. I don't know.
1: Anyway, Tom Tillis, the senator from North Carolina, told Trump to go fuck himself. Senator Tom Tillis privately tore into Trump this summer in a pair of extraordinary text messages published today from Politico, telling the president he doesn't take bullshit from anyone and saying he would have told the president to fuck yourself had Trump personally threatened him with a primary challenge.
2: Damn. You tell Trump to go fuck himself. Go fuck yourself, Donald.
1: He's retiring, by the way.
2: Oh, of course. Virtue signaling. Did you tell that? Did you do that when you were a senator or running for Senate? Did that fuck face campaign for you when you were running for Senate, Tom? I bet he did. Go fuck yourself. Go fuck yourself. How's that? Yeah, these fucking Republicans. Bitches. Worthless.
1: Let me see. Not Tillerson.
2: Damn, I'm sorry.
1: No, it's kind of driving me crazy too. Because
2: I gotta get a Zinke? Glass of water.
1: Huh? Ryan Zinke?
2: No, not that guy.
1: Thomas Price. Thomas Price. Yeah, I don't know how I got that. Health and Human Services.
6: Right, but he wasn't real healthy.
1: The so Tom Tillis all apparently this is. I don't know how Politico got these text messages, but they're in his upcoming book. That's it. Tillis has a book coming out called How to Lose Friends and Antagonize Presidents.
2: No one's reading this book, Tom. No one cares.
1: So in a June 6th text message, Tillis pushed back on Trump's apparent recollection of their political falling out and insisted the president never directly threatened him with a primary opponent. Quote, as I said before, you never threatened me with a primary challenge. I get that you have may have me confused with so many Republicans that you've threatened in the past, but never me. If you had ever threatened me directly with a primary, I would have immediately told you to fuck yourself, and I would have announced my retirement immediately. Save those threats and head games for cowards and fools.
2: Wait a second. If Trump would have threatened him with a primary, he would have resigned?
1: Yeah, and announced why.
2: Oh, okay.
1: And
2: okay.
1: Made it a big thing.
2: What about this, Tom? What if you tried to beat...
1: How about you start voting with Democrats?
2: Oh, yeah, but why don't you try to beat the guy that he was primarying you with? Why? How is that standing up for yourself by he primaries you and then you quit but leave a strongly worded letter? That's it?
1: Another message dated May 22nd showed Tillis telling Trump his criticism came from concern about the president's fortunes rather than hostility toward him. Quote, I still want to help, but I don't take this bullshit from anyone, including you, Mr. President. Save that shit for the cowards who don't care if you fail. I care if you fail right now, and we are failing.
2: Yeah. He's also was in the Epstein files, Tom. That's crazy, too, right? Jeez. These Republicans are sick and tired of this, and they're not going to take it anymore. I'm quitting. I'm retiring. And I'm going to tell this guy to go fuck himself on the way out.
1: Well, I think he had already announced that. And that's, yeah. That prompted Trump to then say, that's why I was retiring, because I threatened him. I told him.
2: Yeah.
1: And Tillis is like, no, you didn't, asshole.
2: But then he said if he had primaried him.
1: He would quit.
2: Yeah. I would have resigned. I'll show you. I'll quit. That's kind of weak sauce, isn't it? I mean, they would lose a vote in the Senate.
1: It's very close.
2: No.
1: That's why they're cocked by individual senators or, you know, a handful of loonies in the House. That's why when the Dems win, we need a big margin in the House so that it doesn't matter if a few Zionist Democrats that are beholden to AIPAC.
2: Yeah, yeah.
1: Vote to keep sending money for the genocide. It won't matter if fucking Fetterman.
2: Oh my God.
1: If we're hinged on, you know, God forbid it's like 50-50 or 51-50, even in our favor. Cause that 51 is fucking Fetterman.
2: Fetterman needs to be 51-50 though, right? Is that part of it? Like he's cuckoo for Cocoa Puffs and little fucking Nazi dickhead. God, he was supposed to be great. He turned out to be a big shit.
1: He'll learn. The leopard will eat his face. Right now, he's getting a long, slow blowjob from the right because they feel like he's upsetting Democrats. But he'll vote some way in the right way.
2: Yeah, yeah.
1: And they'll get all pissed at him, and they'll lose. Yeah. He'll lose favor.
2: I never liked it, John. When you wore the gym pants, I never found it like charming or anything. I thought it was stupid, and I thought it showed some sort of mental illness on your part. And I was right. You know, gym pants. What the fuck is your problem? Put a suit on, dickhead. You're stupid. In the fucking, you know, Congress, dude.
1: You'll like this.
2: Yes.
1: I guess.
2: Okay.
1: As Democrats have grown more hopeful that they might win control of the U.S. Senate.
2: Yes.
1: Congressional investigators have been gathering regularly in a conference room.
2: Yes.
1: In the office of Senator Maggie Hassan of New Hampshire.
2: Oh, yes.
1: Who is on track to lead the body's key oversight committee if they do.
2: Who's in charge?
1: Maggie Hassan.
2: Okay.
1: The team, we like her. She's okay. Yeah.
2: No.
1: The team in recent months has assembled a list of people in Trump's orbit and administration.
2: Yeah.
1: They have a list. Whose actions are worthy of a probe. And they have brainstormed possible witnesses, drafted information requests, and gamed out how the administration might respond.
2: Bring me impeachments, goddammit, and put Syed in charge. He can speak like a human being and can get mad and has emotions. I don't know about this other person. These Democrats sound so like they went to you know, they sound like Harvard. They sound like a Harvard degree when they talk, and it makes me nuts.
1: That's the Senate over at the Hill, across the Hill, I should say, Representative Robert Garcia of California, a Democrat who could soon be chair of the House Committee, the House Committee on Oversight and Government Reform, has been preparing even longer. He said that he keeps, quote, a running list of the most corrupt things the Trump family has done. Right. On a whiteboard at his house in Long Beach.
2: Yes! Yes!
1: At his house in Long Beach, where senior staffers this week wrapped up several days of strategery meetings.
2: Hey, play that scene where Brad Pitt is talking in Inglourious Basterds when he's talking to his man. He's like, bring me those Nazis. You know what I mean?
1: We're going to go get Nazis.
2: He says, bring me the Nazi scalps. He's like, I want my scalps. He says that. That whole scene. That scene is genius. That's what we want. We want that. Everybody should have whiteboards in their house. People should be fantasizing about how they are going to get these horrible motherfucking Nazis. They should be fantasizing about it. That should be their dream. They should dream about that.
1: Representative Garcia said there's a lot of ideas and possible investigations on the whiteboard.
2: Yeah. Hey, read me the column on the whiteboard. What are you going to do to them? What are you going to do to these motherfuckers?
1: With the midterms just weeks away, an army of committee staffers has been quietly preparing to launch numerous investigations in the new year. When the 120th congressional session begins in January, Trump and his administration could suddenly find themselves under the type of scrutiny they have thus far avoided.
2: Hey, Garcia, I don't like a whiteboard in your house. I want that shit. Permanent Sharpies on your fucking wall. So there's no chance you can erase it and forget about it. Permanent. No more whiteboards. You can erase that. No, it must be Sharpies on your wall. It's permanent.
1: During the Trump's first term, Democrats heavily invested in trying to impeach the president on two occasions, animating their base, but taking them away from work on issues of broader interest to more Americans. But the biggest hurdle is likely the president himself. Trump is widely expected to be more dismissive of congressional oversight than any president in history, ignoring requests, resisting subpoenas in ways that give Democrats little recourse, or issuing broad pardons to insulate those close to him.
2: No. We have a sergeant at arms.
1: If Democrats attempt to hold someone in criminal contempt of Congress, the matter would be referred to the Department of Justice.
2: No!
1: Trump has taken complete control.
2: Excuse me. The Congress has muscle. It's called the Sergeant of Arms, right? It's a whole gaggle of cops. They can't go arrest these motherfuckers?
1: They're under if they're cops, they're under the executive branch.
2: No, but the Sergeant of Arms of the Congress. They're not in charge.
1: I don't know. He might be.
2: Well, hey, listen, this whiteboard shit is actually making me nervous because some people just love the whole idea of a whiteboard and writing down their plans, their vision board and all this bullshit. You got to go get the. How are you going to go get them? We all know they're corrupt, right? We all know they're corrupt. We all know they're impeachable. When you do that, if so, then what? How do you round these fuckers up? That's the question. How do you round them up physically? How do you get them into jail?
1: Well, right. It's not going to happen until and unless 28.
2: I hate this government
1: and
2: we have.
1: He's going to be pulling out all the stops.
2: We should be too. God damn it. Why is he pulling out all the stops? Where's our stops to pull out? They don't have an army. The Senate doesn't have any armies or any guys.
1: There are broad buckets: alleged Trump family corruption, immigration enforcement, the war in Iran, the Washington construction projects. But there are also alleged payments for pardons, allegations that U.S. attorneys are misleading judges and grand juries, Venezuelan oil contracts, and questions about Trump Jr.'s wedding party to look into.
2: And what about the Mueller report, motherfuckers? That is, what about the perfect phone call? There's nothing wrong with revisiting those, right? You can do that. That Robert Mueller wrote that whole fucking report for nothing?
1: The Democratic base is eager to see Trump held accountable for his actions, and many members have a voracious appetite to get going.
2: You should be frothing at the fucking mouth. Hell yes.
1: Representative Yasmin Ansari of Arizona, who represents Phoenix, said people want to see investigations, prosecutions. They want to see people in jail.
2: Yeah. It should be like, you know, this is a bad example of this.
1: Oh, she even wants to subpoena Barron.
2: Hell yes.
1: To ask about his ties to Andrew Tate.
2: Yeah, subpoena that fuckhead. I love it. I love it. Subpoena Tiffany. Subpoena Ivanka. Subpoena Jared. Subpoena, well, the best is yet to come, bitch. Subpoena, you know, Junior's new wife. Subpoena Eric. Subpoena Laura. Subpoena them fucking all, man. Subpoena Melania.
1: Melania.
2: In her fucking wooden statue. Oh,
1: I don't give a fuck.
2: You know what Mel Gibson? You know Mel Gibson gives that speech about, like, we're going to go get the English and everything. And God, I hate that I'm using a Mel Gibson, but it's a speech. He's like, we're going to fuck him up. You know, it's a good day to die. That speech. That's a speech. That's a speech.
1: Yeah, I liked Braveheart.
2: Yeah, I'm just trying to think of another example that's not Mel Gibson, you know.
1: That, excuse me.
2: You know.
1: Thank you for the allergies, Jesus. Right. It is Faithless Friday.
2: Jesus, we're fine. We're going to impeach you too, dude. You suck. Articles of impeachment for our savior, air quotes. Shit, man.
1: I do want to speak to the manager about these allergies and lifelong migraines. And I've mentioned it before, the getting older, the eye thing. Very annoying.
2: Like, what do you mean?
1: Needing reading glasses.
2: Oh, it sucks, dude.
1: Very annoying.
2: It fucking sucks.
1: I want to talk to the manager.
2: Yeah. What? Why is it like that, Jesus? Why'd you put an expiration on the eyes? Huh?
1: Or on anything.
2: Yeah. Why did it only take 5 days? Why not take 8 days to create the world? Spend a little extra time. Take your time. Why is everybody different skin colors? That turned out to
1: be an
2: issue.
1: Why did it take 7 days?
2: I don't know.
1: Let's look at it from the other direction. If he's all powerful, he could have snapped that shit like Thanos into existence.
2: Pop it like it's hot.
1: Instantly.
2: Drop it like it's hot. Yeah. Yeah.
1: So what took him 7 days?
2: He's a bitch. I don't know. Hey, Jesus, if you're not careful, God.
1: It's not Jesus. Well, it is Jesus, God, but it's not Jesus.
2: God, it might be time to put him on the cross again, if you know what I mean. Cause
1: it is Jesus. It's not Jesus. It's himself sacrificing himself to himself.
2: You don't want
1: to
2: get crucified again, do you?
1: Someone please explain that to me.
2: I don't know. He went in the rock.
7: We call upon the light of God to shine over him.
2: I got big fucking ear holes.
1: You were talking over Hank Kuhneman.
2: Oh, fuck. Replay it.
7: We call-

0: seat of authority.
1: Got, and,
2: that's
1: and,
2: a good
1: and
2: drummer, man.
1: First of all, you know, he's got a, just a great stage, a great setup. The band is behind him. He's got a big jumbotron. He's got lights and smoke and shit. And he's doing his thing.
2: I bet it's a hazer.
1: And there's a mosh pit.
2: Yeah.
1: In front.
2: What? Is it really?
1: A Christian mosh pit, whatever you call it, where there's no chairs. And it really looks like it's the shot we're seeing is the POV from, like, you're sitting in the audience behind the mosh pit. And it looks like Walking Dead. It's all these old gray heads.
2: Right.
1: White, overwhelmingly. Just like swaying back and forth.
2: Yeah, yeah.
1: And like left foot, right foot. Just weird. Weird. It's weird shit. The occasional hand goes up. It's what is with people?
2: Did they have auditions for this band?
1: I don't get this. Oh, I'm sure it's.
2: I mean, this is a good band. I mean, do you think these musicians are like, what are we doing? But these good money,
1: they're probably
2: right?
1: Believers.
2: Oh, come on. That, listen to that talent, man. I mean, that's good shit. I mean, that's, I don't know. Can I guess you could be a really good believer and also play the drums like that. I mean, that's a sure. double bass, isn't it? I mean, come on, man. Sure. This guy should be playing for the dead or something. Sounds like jam band shit.
1: Well, Paula White married the guy from Journey. He's like her God. Band leader.
2: Yeah, but not Steve Perry, right? He married one of the guys from Journey that didn't want to go.
1: Guitar player.
2: Yeah, he didn't want to go in the direction of the ballad, right? He didn't want Steve Perry to sing all those number one hits that they got, right? Like, so she got the dumb one, but
1: let me ask the internets. Oh no, he was keyboardist. Jonathan Cain,
2: wow.
1: Keyboardist and songwriter for rock band Journey.
2: He got tired of touring. He's like, listen, I'm going to go.
1: He co-wrote Don't Stop Believin'.
2: Oh, wow. Okay.
1: He co-wrote Faithfully.
2: Okay. I'm wrong on what I said. Okay. So he was one of the guys that championed that, him and Steve Perry. Okay. Because there were some people in the band that didn't want to play all that shit. You know, they didn't want to go in that direction.
1: They met on an airplane.
2: Yeah, that's amazing to me. I can't imagine
1: during a flight to Texas.
2: No way, dude. I there's no way I could have start a personal relationship on an airplane. It's unreal. I just can't imagine. All I'm thinking about the whole time, am I gonna die?
1: Oh, Paula still goes by her, she's been married three times.
2: He met Paula White on an airplane?
1: Yeah. Shit. She's been married three times, and she uses the name of her last husband, because this is Jonathan Cain.
2: Was it Ron White?
1: Or? She goes by Randy White. She goes by Paula White, right?
2: You know, man, this fucking Journey guy, we've heard Paula White's music, right? He plays in her supporting band.
1: Yeah, yeah, yeah.
2: Okay.
1: She's hyphenated, White Cain.
2: That's weird, Paula. That's really weird, especially you're, like, that sounds like you beat somebody with a white cane. But Paula, your music isn't like what we just heard, right? Yours, your son's running around screaming bullshit. It's like absurdist. Nobody really has to be in beat. This guy, Journey guy, is phoning it the fuck in. You know what I mean? Nobody's saying, hey, what time signature are you in, right? Because Hank Kuhneman has a thing going on. Paula White's, we played that. That's not real music, man. That's
1: she's just, got a thing going, too.
2: Play Paula. We just heard Hank Kuhneman, right? It sounds like the fucking band, it sounds like the Grateful Dead. Now let's hear the bullshit from Paula White, because it's bullshit, right? There's people screaming. They're just walking around screaming. Her son's in the background going, whoa!
1: Well, but that's when, like she's deep into the, you know, the mosh pit is up for her. I think that's when they get crazy, like when Hank's doing right now.
2: I think when somebody fucks up in Hank's band, they're fucking fired. And that's a serious music director in there. I think Paula White.
1: I don't think he's opening with this shit. You know what I mean? Like, this is near the end of the deal, right? When the zombies are at the.
2: Is he the leader of the band, of Paula White's band, or is he just the keyboardist?
1: I would assume he's the leader.
2: Shit, man.
3: Up to you. Let me start telling you some things.
2: Sounds like Journey.
3: That I couldn't talk to you about.
1: Oh, I think he's alone playing the keyboard.
3: You say, well, Jesus became our sacrifice. Of course he did.
1: I didn't see any other band members.
3: Of course he did. So does that mean that we can live any way we want to live?
1: Man.
3: We trampled the blood of Jesus. It's pretty deep in the New Testament. If you choose just to have sexual sin.
1: Ooh, sexual sin.
2: You know, I learned how to make a light look a lot more expensive than it was. You know, I was trying to put a diffuser in front of the light, but the light was too close. So I turned the light around and I bounced the light off a white background and then out. And it looked like that shit. You know, saved a few $100s. But, you know, this Journey guy, you sellout motherfucker, you. Shame on you, right? My God, listen, you used to accompany Steve Perry, dude. Listen to this bullshit, this trite shit. At least Hank Kuhneman is putting on a show. This is garbage. This is absolute fucking garbage. Play some more. I this is fascinating. I'm sorry. I know we got
1: stories. I already closed it out.
2: Oh, never mind. Never mind. Go on to the next story about some pedophile who's in charge of the cabinet or whatever the fuck.
1: Well, I closed her out. We're not done with Hank.
2: Okay.
0: To gain a voice, to gain a seat of authority, not so in this country. For it is time as you open the Red Sea in the days of Moses. Come on, I want everybody lift up your hands. As you open the Red Sea in the days of Moses.
1: I mean, I rewound a section where they zoom in on the crowd of white hair swaying back and forth.
2: You know, you guys should get into it more, really. You know,
1: they'll die.
2: I don't, you know, but those guys are really putting it out there. I do these comedy shows at this place, and my comedy club is at Betty's on Belmont, and Betty's, they have music too. So I walked in to the bar area to get a drink, and this, the band they were playing, and this, the drummer was yelling at people for not moshing enough in the mosh pit, I guess. I was like, move your fucking feet, motherfuckers. That's what I'd be saying to these guys. These guys, hey, these musicians, fuck Jesus, whatever. Whatever you think about Jesus, doesn't matter. These musicians are playing their heart out. It ain't for Jesus. It's for you, stupid. You're in the audience. That you should enjoy it more, right? That's good shit.
3: Let's receive God's tithe and his offering.
2: Paula.
3: I believe that it's so important to honor God with his tithe. That's the first tenth of your gross income. And an offering, that's free will. And as you do, you support.
1: So, in other words, the 10%
2: yeah.
1: is, she doesn't just want the 10%. That's what you're supposed to. Christians should tithe 10% of their gross income. But then she said, then there's the offering.
2: God damn.
1: Then you got to give more.
2: Jesus, this is a pyramid scheme, dude.
3: And as you do, you support Paula White Ministry. And I say this, it takes money for ministry. And so when you begin to think of the masses of people, from single moms to human trafficking victims to going into the prison to feeding over 30 million pounds of food, think about that in the last 4 years. When you think about the difference that you make by your giving, You've helped build a moshav, a village in Israel, from the horrific attacks of October 7th. And the greatest thing you do is take the gospel around the world.
2: God, why didn't
1: you give your money to Paula, and she helped rebuild Israel.
2: How long does this Journey guy play a night when she goes out to do these dumb speeches? I mean, it sounds like Hank's band is engaged from beginning to end of act, right? I mean, it's top to bottom they're engaged, right? This is a sound bed at every moment, but they're just letting Paula White talk this boring, trite-ass bullshit.
1: She says Christians should tithe 10% of their gross income to Israel to honor God and the tithe.
2: Listen, I don't believe any of this shit. Just to play devil's advocate, no pun intended. Didn't they kill Jesus, though? Didn't they?
1: This is the new.
2: Now you gotta pay
1: these
2: him.
1: Are the ones that are trying to, you know, that their crotches are frothing.
2: Yeah.
1: Over the thought of the apocalypse.
2: Let me tell you something. There was not one kid in junior high that didn't have a fucking Journey T-shirt on. Now look at this fucking guy. It's like, this is some sad ass shit, dude. The people that are playing in Hank Kuhneman's orchestra, which is, it's like an orchestra. It's like the Mannheim Steamrollers on fucking acid or something. But what you're doing is selling out, man. You're just playing fucking incumbent. You used to play with Steve Perry. It's so sad.
1: So that's Hank Kuhneman calling on God to shatter the agenda of hell in the midterms. That's all about the midterms.
2: Dude, I am trying to divorce myself from the idea that Hank is like a horrible evangelical troll, evil person. But like, what was shatter the gates of hell?
1: MAGA Pastor Hank Kuhneman calls on God to shatter the agenda of hell in the midterms.
2: Shatter the agenda of hell.
1: No candidate shall be brought to the place of election without the Lord of Hosts' approval. We come against every devil that seeks to steal, that seeks to kill, that seeks to destroy. We come against every treasonous act. This is coming against it.
2: Yeah, it sounds like good, like, metal music, man. I mean, that's so metal, like.
1: Oh, yeah.
4: We're asking you, as you congeal the waters on the right and the left.
2: We're fighting the agenda of hell.
4: We are asking for the power, Holy Spirit.
2: It sounds like Rage Against the Machine or something, man. Paula White's over there with this Journey guy on a Casio. It sounds like he's on fucking Xanax or something. It's not equal. How much are tickets to Paula White compared to Hank?
1: 10%.
2: Oh yeah,
1: you're tithing.
2: Shit,
1: you get in for free technically. I'm sure.
2: Well, not really, right? I mean that actually works out more than U2 tickets, probably, right? A tenth of your income to see that shit. Paula White's trotting out, pretending to be entertainment. God damn, the bar for this Christian entertainment shit is so much lower. What's Kirk Cameron doing? God, killing the agenda of Satan.
1: What's this?
3: I want $100,000 to come in. I want $100,000. There are people, there are 10 people that could give $10,000. There's 100 people that could give $1,000. Get a check, make it payable to Paula White Ministry. There are people that are watching right now. If you say, I don't have it, give $100. Bring up a sacrificial seed.
1: Give us $1,000. You say you don't have it, give us $100.
2: What is this? Okay. I'm trying to focus on the content, but really, what is this shit music you're playing? This is bad.
1: That's her husband.
2: Dude, you suck. This sounds like, what is it? Play more of this. What does this shit sound like to you? It sounds like, it's horrible.
1: Uh-oh.
2: Yeah.
1: No, here's something else.
2: Bad music, guys.
5: And then, my father. When I was starving in Hollywood, I asked him if I should come home because, frankly, rock and roll was kicking my butt in Hollywood. And my father said, son, I've always had a vision for your career. Don't you come to Chicago. You stay there. The Lord's got plans for you. Don't stop believing.
1: This is even more amazing because
2: oh my God.
1: Well, here.
5: I said, okay, Dad, I won't stop. And it's a good thing I had the best old man in the world. Yeah. Who never stopped believing in me.
2: Yeah.
5: And I have got the greatest God in the world who never stopped believing in me.
2: Amen.
5: Amen. Just a small town girl.
2: Come on. You know Steve Perry. That is insane,
1: but
2: man.
1: What's great about this is from several years ago now. This is when Paula and her husband were on with Jim Baker. So behind him
2: shit.
1: At the piano, Lori is going nuts. She when he started playing, she was like, oh, yeah, oh, yeah.
2: Oh, God damn it, Lori.
1: Jim Baker is, you know, swaying like he's pretending like he's not the whitest person in the universe.
2: You know, it's Journey. I love Journey and stuff, but I mean, it could happen to worse bands. Like, this isn't going to happen like Guns N' Roses or like, you know.
1: Well, you never know.
2: Like, Slash is going to be Jesus-y.
1: You would have said that about Journey back in the day.
2: Not AC/DC, though, right? That would be weird. I mean, jeez, that's horrible, man. This Journey guy. Hey, you lost all your coolness. I mean, it's all gone, dude. You sellout bitch. I mean, God, that song's just a small town girl living in a lonely world. I took the midnight train going anywhere. That's not about Jesus. You cannot make that about Jesus. You should be able to sue these people.
1: Well, he's doing it retroactively.
2: No. He should be sued for this because that's not the that's not the meaning of the song. It's not what they meant, whoever they is. Who wrote this?
1: Him and Perry.
2: God, Steve Perry should. Fuck, I can't finish that sentence without.
1: He's probably not happy about it.
2: I mean, dude, Steve, you probably want to beat the shit out of this guy. I mean, really, that would drive me. Could you imagine if Andy Richmond or and George Michael were still alive? All of a sudden, like, one part of the Wake Me Up Before You Go-Go is about Jesus all of a sudden?
1: I think Andrew Ridgely is still alive, isn't he? Andrew Ridgely?
2: Yeah, whatever his name is. But it's like, yeah, all of a sudden, George Michael's like, Careless Whisper, all your bad sins. Or whatever.
1: Yeah, he's 63. He's still youthful.
2: Wow, dude, you wrote that song. I love that Journey song. And then you stayed around long enough to fuck it up because you met this antichrist Nazi bitch, Paula White. What a romantic love story. Did she do this? Is she like, God, listen to Hank's orchestra. Who can I get to compete with that? Oh, I know, the guy from Journey.
1: Andrew Ridgely, estimated net worth $50
2: million. What? Jitterbug. That guy?
1: So he's doing okay. Sources of wealth. Wham! Royalties.
2: Yeah.
1: Oh, Last Christmas.
2: That's not the biggest one.
1: Last Christmas.
2: I love that song.
1: Last Christmas, every fucking year, gets played over and over and over and over. And he gets a cha-ching, cha-ching, cha-ching.
2: That's one of the best concerts, I mean, really ever seen.
1: And Careless Whisper.
2: I will be your father figure. Put your tiny hands in mine.
1: Also has co-writing credits on other songs, I guess.
2: Do you really? Yeah, yeah. Why didn't you freak out and hang out with Paula White and bastardize your own catalog? Boy, that's
1: so
2: sad.
1: That's
2: shit, that is so cringe, man.
1: That's some Jesus-y shit there.
2: Just a small town. That's so bad.
1: Also in the news,
2: Jesus Christ, I mean,
1: we've got, Rupert Murdoch is still around.
2: He's dead. No. Isn't he? No. Is Mitch McConnell dead yet or what's he doing?
1: I mean, define dead.
2: I don't know. I don't know. Like dead inside, like that guy from Journey. Ugh.
1: So as much as Trump hates hates Fox allegedly.
2: Okay.
1: Raging recently that he's going to kick them out too.
2: Yeah. Can he kick?
1: I guess he just, Rupert was just in the White House for dinner.
2: Ugh, God.
1: Recently.
2: Can he eat? He's so old. Does he still eat?
1: Yeah. He's 95.
2: Well, I don't know. I don't know what he does.
1: Still walking around.
2: Hey, here's a fun game. Mitch McConnell or Rupert? Which Nazi?
1: Rupert's still up and walking around and shit. He's got a young girlfriend again.
2: Well, Mitch did the thing with his thumb.
1: Every day.
2: Every day. I got the strongest thumb, or I don't know.
1: We've got a follow-up.
2: Crab diving follow-up.
1: To a very important story we've been following.
2: Oh, okay.
1: Let me get a sound drop here. Huh?
2: What is this? This is interesting.
1: You like this story.
2: Oh, yeah. Oh, is it?
1: Here it is. Oh, come on, work with me.
2: The internet, man.
6: Ladies and gentlemen,
2: oh, yeah.
6: Leaders and fighters for freedom and liberty and the American dream, the best is yet to come.
2: Shit. Damn, that's tough without that, you know, that backing under it, boy.
1: Without the music, you the mean? Drums, that's what it sounded like without drums, the crickets at the end.
2: The drums and the horn section really bring that to life. Really good shit. Oh, yeah, she's...
1: Now, Congress wants to take a look at Kimmy. And this running around she's allegedly doing with this Greek dude who is tied to some Greek natural gas company.
2: Oh, yeah, yeah.
1: And all of a sudden, everywhere when they're jetting around Europe, she's been taking him, and world leaders that she's met with have been like, what the fuck? Who is this guy? And then miraculously a couple months later, his company ends up with some big natural gas contracts.
2: Oh, Greece. This is the place where the guy got sucked out of the plane and his wife saved him by holding on to his toes. Well, they landed. Jeez.
1: U.S. Ambassador to Greece, Kimberly Guilfoyle.
2: Wait, slow down. Let's enjoy that. That's crazy. She's really the ambassador. Yeah. That's real. That's nuts.
1: Likes her champagne expensive and her tabs to be someone else's problem.
2: Yeah.
1: According to this story.
2: That sounds like Cardi B.
1: Guilfoyle's glitzy Mediterranean lifestyle, which made news in April when she requested a $58,000 basketball court be built at her Athens home, reportedly involves demanding comped meals and top-of-the-line wine.
2: Why can't you got a hoop and just screwed it into the front of the garage? You know, that's what everybody else does, Kimberly. Right?
1: But, according to the Daily Mail report,
2: yes,
1: the 57-year-old ex-fiancé of Donald Trump Jr. has a tight group around her to make her job easier and then some. So she ain't doing shit, in other words.
2: Thank God. I mean, none of this is thank God. But, like, what if you're an ambassador? I know what the ambassador does based on television shows. But Greece, what's going on in Greece that you really need one of us over there? Somebody from our dumb fucking country. Like, what are we going to do? Like, what does she do or her person do for, like, if somebody gets arrested in Greece, she goes and bails them out? Or what do they do?
1: I don't know. I don't know. Does she do anything?
2: I don't know. It's a weird job.
1: There's pictures of her drinking on the beach.
2: She's drunk. The fucking drinking on the beach, Kimberly?
1: Kimberly Guilfoyle at Saru Beach on the Greek island of Mykonos with U.S. Ambassador to Belgium, Bill White, who's also drinking.
2: Is anybody
1: She's
2: fucking doing
1: anything?
2: She's
1: got champagne in her hand, and he's raising his hand in a toast. There's a whole bunch of white people in bathing suits around them laughing.
2: And they're all Republicans, right? Because when I'm in office, I'm going to have a file of every fucking person I saw drinking at the beach. You're going to Guantanamo. That beach, motherfucker.
1: One Greek source said that whenever she's invited somewhere, she asks for a specific champagne that is insanely expensive because it's the only alcohol she'll drink.
2: Well,
1: In July, she was seen at Saro Beach on Greek island Mykonos with a drink in her hand. U.S. Ambassador to Belgium Bill White was pictured holding grapes in front of her.
2: Who the fuck is Bill White? Go away.
1: Her team also reportedly complained about a nearly $1,800 bill for a May 31st dinner at a 5-star Four Seasons restaurant, Astir Palace, it's called, along the Athens Riviera. Guilfoyle was joined by,
2: yes,
1: Christos Marafatsos, her 39-year-old lobbying dude.
2: Okay.
1: From Aktor, the Greek infrastructure and energy group. Also at the dinner were her son, Ronan, Ronan's father, Eric Villancy, a furniture designer, businessman.
2: Why are we buying
1: Guilfoyle's second husband?
2: Are we buying them dinner? Are the taxpayers buying them dinner?
1: Of course.
2: You know what I do for dinner? I have this app on my phone. It's called Taco Bell. And every Tuesday, they send me the what's on sale, the specials. Kimberly, that's your new meal plan. Congratulations, bitch.
1: They've got some guy that follows them around and goes and sets up everything for them.
2: I don't remember who the ambassador to Greece was.
1: Hospitality guru Giannis Chorozoglo.
2: Oh, that's the guy that has a 6-story yacht that he tried to sail into Venice?
1: No. He's a guy. This is a toady.
2: I'm sorry. Okay.
1: Who is, the guy that is in charge of making sure the red carpet is rolled out for her. And,
2: jeez, nobody likes us.
1: This $1,800 bill for all these people, including her ex and her stupid cum trophy.
2: we bought her ex dinner?
1: Yeah, I read it. I just read that.
2: I'm trying to
1: her
2: process
1: her son Ronan
2: this.
1: And her ex were at this dinner.
2: Why can't you guys?
1: And you said we're paying for this dinner.
2: We can't. Hey, ex of Kimberly. You can't buy your own fucking dinner. Go get a hamburger, bitch. Honestly, this is crazy.
1: But then they went up to this guru guy and bitched to him that the bill was $1,800, and they said it's supposed to be free for the ambassador.
2: Right, right. Well, they're advocating for the American people then, actually, if you think about it, right? because so we don't have to pay it.
1: They sent it to the, we did pay for it. They sent it to the embassy.
2: Oh, they sent it to the embassy.
1: Yeah.
2: Okay.
1: They sent the bill to the embassy.
2: Okay. Well, that didn't turn out well for us. You know what?
1: Aide insisted the meal should be on the house, and Guilfoyle would not pay.
2: Why?
1: The bill was eventually sent to the U.S. Embassy.
2: Why, though? Why was there? Why did they think it should be on
1: an official for the embassy says that Guilfoyle ultimately reimbursed. That's a lie.
2: Okay, yeah, I want to see
1: that. We know that's a lie.
2: Show me the receipts on that one. I don't believe
1: this week, Guilfoyle's connection with Mara Fatsos came into question when the Wall Street Journal reported on his presence at her meetings with foreign officials. Having a lobbyist in such meetings calls into question whether the meeting is advancing American interests or advancing some sort of private interest. Golly gee.
2: Well, she's spending our money.
1: Do we think?
2: Hey, I'm going to ask you this. Answer me. You don't even think about it. Who was the ambassador to Greece under Biden? Quickly.
1: Utterly no
2: you don't
1: idea.
2: Fucking know, do you? Who was Obama? No, we don't know. We only know when it's these people in charge.
1: Trump thought he could ship her away to Greece and give her a plush title, and then he could wipe his hands of it, says an administration official. So somebody ratting.
2: Why did you have to
1: give
2: her? Yeah.
1: She is creating negative headlines all the way from Europe, and it has infiltrated American media. Because she's such a big Republican name. Frankly, there's no other U.S. ambassador that has received this much press in such a short period of time.
2: Yeah.
1: Guilfoyle can use her Trump card if anyone gets in her way. And embassy staff and foreign diplomats are aware of this.
2: How many games have been played on that basketball court?
1: She watches the men's, right?
2: God, that's so weird.
1: She has a regular group over of the local team.
2: Why did
1: to practice.
2: Why did Trump give her a job if you want to get rid of her?
1: She's able to, another source said, she's able to intimidate Athens embassy personnel, State Department higher-ups, and even Greek and regional government officials using the Trump card. She has Trump's phone number on her cell phone and can wield that like a weapon, imperiously.
2: They should be fired.

0: Goo.
1: So Kimberly Guilfoyle in the news even more.
0: Oh, well, I just got texted the specials for the Taco Bell. What's up? Redeem a select live mass cafe, moss cafe drink.
1: What?
0: Free this week.
1: Oh, they have fancy coffee?
0: At Taco Bell? Right. Kimberly, why don't you just do this? Get a Taco Bell app, and that's where we go to dinner. Shit.
1: Trump threw a glass of water?
0: He can throw something?
1: Trump throws a glass of water in the middle of a speech and says it's ridiculous.
2: It's funny. If I had a glass, yeah, I do have a glass. I'm not a big drinker of water. See this glass here? So in order to save this much fuel, this much, right? This much, they had to put 3 computers into an engine, charge $3,000 more, and we have more fuel than any country in the world. And now if you add Venezuela, we'll have 58% of the fuel in the world. In order to save a glass of fuel like this, it's ridiculous.
1: He just dumped it out on the stage. In order to save, he's talking about, he's lying, of course.
0: Yeah, yeah, the water thing.
1: You're going to save a glass of fuel this big, it's ridiculous.
0: You know, Trump, I miss the old Elon that used to go into your office and his kid would wipe his nose all over your desk. That was funny, right? Remember that? That was the good old days.
1: Oh, here's a good game. Okay. Let's see if you can, if you know who this is.
0: Okay.
3: So the odds that we have your money are pretty good. Certainly better than the odds of winning the lottery. So we hope you'll go to our website at LATRESURY.com. You can search names there. It's easy to recognize.
1: So that's then, this is now.
3: Names there. It's easy to recognize the Wokers. They hate George Washington, Thomas Jefferson.
1: He's not as, this is him way back.
0: Yeah, yeah.
1: The first clip.
0: Right.
1: Is John Kennedy way back.
0: But has he said why he fought, he was in.
1: And here he is now, putting on the corn pone accent.
0: Are you sure, though, he's not really stupid? Because that fuck up the other day about this.
1: But they thought they had, you know, I've looked into that more. There's. They really thought that was their gotcha. And there's some reports that was the main reason they brought him in.
0: He's stupid then.
1: Was that they thought that they had him, they would get him in a gotcha and commit perjury. Lying to Congress.
0: But they didn't really, they should have checked. Would you have checked that differently or confirmed the information differently? Or
1: of course.
0: How would you? I mean, you would have eventually.
1: I would look at the text and say, we don't know where this is.
0: Right. Why?
1: And then when someone says, well, the only basketball game is at 7:30.
0: Right. Is this the same?
1: Wouldn't somebody in the room say, you know, there's college basketball.
0: It's the same
1: high school basketball.
0: Giuliani ended up at the four season lawn and healthcare with lawn care fucking center next to the porno shop and the crematorium, right? I mean, there's no answer that's going to satisfy this. But I think when you're saying that John Kennedy is putting on this act, what happened yesterday really, or 2 days ago, doesn't support that. He's a stupid fuckhead. You know, I don't know that it's an act. That's pretty dumb. I don't know. What an idiot, dude. But that wasn't his main thing. There was somebody else in charge of that, right? That whole gotcha thing where they got Jack Smith. There was another Republican dude in on that too, right?
1: I forgot. Yeah, that was Schmidt.
0: Schmidt, right.
1: He was the mastermind behind it. John Kennedy just tried to grab some thunder by standing up and holding the sign.
0: John, you should have fucking read your shit before you did that. That's crazy. God, that other guy's so stupid, though. There's a mastermind behind that.
4: I saw Dinesh D'Souza defending his family. Dinesh is defending his daughter, his grandchildren, his son-in-law from these racist attacks. People are saying Brandon Gill betrayed his race. He's going to have Indian children. And Dinesh D'Souza says, hey, man, I'm Christian and my daughter is half white. That's his defense against the white nativists. He's saying, don't hate my daughter for being Indian. She's only half Indian. And she's not even Hindu. She's Christian.

0: And she's okay, and her children are going to be less Indian than even she was. And I'm thinking, this is sad. This is sad that you have these people betraying themselves. JD has to go on these interviews and explain how he thinks his wife is going to hell, and basically explain away why he doesn't totally own everything that she's about. And Brandon Gill and his father-in-law are going to have to explain why the wife, the daughter, is not really all that Indian. But you know what? She is. She is Indian, and he married her, and Usha's Indian, and Vance married her. And there's something really gross about how they're now going to have to betray themselves. They're going to have to betray even the people that they love, their own family, to try to pander to the far right. And
1: You, they're pandering to you, Nick.
2: He's not buying it.
1: I know. This is the weirdest. Wait. Just explain to me. He is racist against Usha and Dinesh, right?
2: And Dinesh is saying. And Brandon Gill's wife.
1: Man, this is some complicated right wing nut job brain jujitsu that we're looking into right now. This is crazy shit.
2: But he's got a point of how does J.D. Vance square this? How does J.D. Vance square the rampant, virulent racism of the party that he is championing that includes hatred of Indian people in a big way?
1: Right.
2: That the guy running in Texas that we were talking about that tweeted out that picture from a university basketball game or something. Football game, some sports game.
1: Yes.
2: And it was a picture of the audience, and it happened to be a section where a bunch of Indian students were gathered.
1: Yes.
2: And were waving, you know, they were dressed in their college colors and waving everything. And it was innocently, the picture was, you know, students celebrate.
1: Right.
2: The victory.
1: Right. Right.
2: And he retweeted it and said, "This is what our country has become."
1: Who is he? Nick? No,
2: that guy that Republican we're talking about.
1: Right, I got you.
2: But they hate Indians, too, big time.
1: Why is Nick the one bringing this question? Is he the only one leading with this story today? I mean, it's just weird to me. It's strange, man. Nick, you're
2: and
1: a
2: remember
1: weird
2: Vivek.
1: Fucking guy. Yeah. Oh, I forgot about him.
0: Is love their own family to try to pander to the far right. And I just think that's pathetic. If you want to marry Usha Vance, then listen, stand on business and defend it. If Brandon Gill wants to marry Dinesh D'Souza's daughter, stand on business and don't say, well, she's only half Indian. Yeah. Say it with your chest. Stand on business. Tell us exactly that you loved her and that's why you married her and so on. But this is something that it's just not going to stand. It won't work. You're going up.
2: He's calling them pussies, but which is true also,
1: yes.
2: And sellouts. But if they did that, he would be hating them for a different reason because they're Indian.
1: But Nick, you're personalizing them in this argument. You're saying support your wife's background, which you don't, though. Dude.
2: Exactly.
1: You hate it.
0: But this is something that it's just not going to stand. It won't work. You're going up against the left. They absolutely believe in what they believe in. Their economic program, their social program, their crusade against racism. And I think that's what makes them effective.
1: Sorry.
0: And on our side, you can tell these people, what? Their heart just isn't in it.
2: Now, he's upset Damn. That they're not Nazi enough. Let's not forget
1: right,
2: that.
1: Right, right, right. But it's a weird, God, Nick, this is some, this guy is scary because he is a white supremacist who is sounding, he's mind fucking us. This is insane.
0: And on our side, you can tell these people, their heart just isn't in it. Well, Vance's heart just isn't in it. Brandon Gill, these other people, just not in it. They're trying so hard to be everything to everybody, trying to make everybody happy, trying to make the Jews happy and the anti-Semites, there trying to make Mark Levin and the Republican Jewish Coalition happy and make Tucker and Candace Owens happy. Trying to make the racists happy and trying to make the Indians happy.
1: That's
2: of which,
1: true.
2: Of which he is a racist.
1: Right, right, right. See, thank you for ending it like that, Nick, because my brain was about to just explode for a second. It's like, what the fuck? Why are you complimenting us on being, hey, congrats. Hey, I want to compliment you guys for not being racist. Right. Of course. Thank you. But you're a white supremacist.
0: Vance is a phony. Consider that this was a grown man. He's in his 30s. And he's like defending trannies and he loves Obama. Hey. And he says Trump is a racist and he's got this social climber, tiger mom wife. We all know white men like this. They're faggots. Okay.
1: Hey.
0: I'm not even saying like they're homosexual. I mean, they're just like faggots, you know? Hey. We all know white men that are like this. He was probably kind of like a queerish guy in rural Ohio. He's a little precocious and smarter. Maybe he didn't fit in. He was fat, so he's probably a loser. And then he goes into college and he thinks he's some kind of like cosmopolitan now. Now that I'm at Yale, I'm going to marry my Indian wife and I hate my parents and these hillbillies can't get out of their own way like I did. And all this, you know, he's like in his 30s and he's like an atheist Obama guy who blames his small town for all his problems, marries an Indian.
1: Yes,
0: and he's a lawyer. He's just like a mega liberal douchebag. And now he wants to rebrand himself years later like he's some kind of rootin' tootin' heritage American racist.
1: What?
0: Now he wants to rebrand himself like, we are going to fucking kill you. We are going to deport you. We are based. You are not based. You are a faggot.
2: Like, oh, Jesus God, Christ.
1: Nick, you had an extra. This guy had an extra cup of coffee this morning. He's on fire today. And,
2: Nick's fired up.
1: Hey, let me ask you something, Nick. With J.D. Vance, even with his fat fucking face, would he be on your radar if his wife was white? Yes or no? I don't think so. I don't think he...
2: No.
1: Okay.
2: Probably not.
1: You know, there's that, man. Why are you mad at Dinesh D'Souza again? I forgot.
2: Because Dinesh's daughter is marrying Brandon Gill.
1: Who gives a fuck? Are you mad at Vivek still? Is he mad at Vivek?
2: Or he hates Vivek.
0: When Vance eventually decides to run for office and announces his campaign, he is going to get raped. Raped.
2: Unfortunate choice.
0: He's going to get raped by the left. And the only reason that he's not right now is because Trump is absorbing all of the left's attacks.
1: All the rapes.
0: And I've been saying this for about the past 3 or 4 weeks. This is my conclusion. I've realized this. We are in this period where we're sort of taking it for granted that Trump is successfully absorbing all of the left's attacks. In the media, the humiliation, the attacks on this girl that he's apparently sleeping with. They keep saying her name. I forget what it is.
1: Natalie.
0: Trump, we're so used to him being like Teflon.
2: Meanwhile, Saturday Night Live last week, there was a Natalie. There was a Natalie sketch.
1: Shit.
0: In the media, the humiliation, the attacks on this girl that he's apparently sleeping with. They keep saying her name. I forget what it is. Trump, we're so used to him being like Teflon, being able to handle it, being able to deflect all of it, kind of mentally and spiritually dominating the left. Once he is out of the picture, we're in for a rude awakening.
2: Exactly.
1: God, you know, that's sad. It's like, why though? Why can't we make him go out of the picture? I don't understand.
2: And then just as a reminder, J.D. Vance at one point told Nick Fuentes to eat shit or tweeted about him or something like that.
1: Oh, wow, okay.
2: And here's Nick Fuentes' response to that.
1: Yes.
2: This is from December.
0: Now, first of all, I have to say, I really appreciate the invitation. It's very gracious. I've said a lot of negative things about J.D. Vance. So for him to extend an invitation like that to me, to have dinner, a traditional Indian dinner with him and his family, it actually moved.
2: Get it? Eat shit.
1: Yeah, that's
2: a traditional Indian dinner.
1: God, Nick, have you ever went to like an Indian buffet at lunch? In L.A., they had them all over the place. It's so good. It's all you can eat Indian buffets for lunch.
2: I'm sure there's an Indian restaurant in Berwyn.
1: I bet there's great Indian food in Chicago. God, you're such a dumb dickhead. This food is awesome. And I can't even handle spicy stuff. There's all kinds of food. It's delicious. You dumb racist. Do you remember when Usha when J.D. Vance read Winnie the Pooh.
2: Yeah.
1: God, man. I don't know who to feel.
2: Sullied it.
1: Yeah, tut, it looks like fucking rain. Well, that personality on him. Shit.
2: He's no Alex Jones. Alex Jones would have read the fuck out of that.
1: Do you think Usha will be a better first lady than Melanoma? Yes or no? I mean, I don't know. Will she get a documentary?
2: I don't think she'll be one.
1: Right. You don't see JD Vance as a winner here?
2: Yeah, I don't think JD is gonna.
1: What bothers Nick more, his wife or his fat face? He talked about his fat face a lot. His face isn't that fat.
2: I think the fat bothers Nick more.
1: You want it to be more of a Chad, right?
2: Alex Jones is telling Candace Owens that she should just come clean and admit that she's a lesbian.
1: Oh, yeah, good point.
2: After those allegations. Well, that, like, her adult friend finder, apparently, she was on.
1: Yeah.
2: Which is an app, I guess. It's for hookups. It's for fucking. And apparently they found her. She's saying it's fake, but they think it's not.
1: see, I wonder if adult friend finders like that Ashley Madison, that documentary talks about how they were like, we will never let your information get out there. But we could put you on another level tier of security, a second tier of security. Right. So it's like even safer. But guess what happened with that tier of security? You just paid more and nothing else happened. And then all your information got out there.
3: Very stupid move. Candace, you should come clean with it. Okay. And, stop saying it's fake and it's not true. The profiles on Adult Friend Finder were still there. She deleted those. And Adult Friend Finder got hacked a few years ago. So people with the hacked database were able to check it. And the names she used were composites of her name, her birth date. It's her. Okay.
1: Yeah.
3: Sweetheart. And people are going to say, oh, my God, you're for killing Charlie Kirk with Mossad. You're for the cover-up. No. See, that's where I get mad about this. There is.
1: What does that have to do with her being a lesbian?
2: He's
1: Alex?
2: Showing a tweet from Milo, who's rotting in Britain now after he's been deported.
1: Oh, that's right. God, that's so funny.
2: Who says, some of y'all don't want to hear this. He's British, by the way.
1: Hello.
2: But there is only one conservative personality from the last 10 years with anything close to the aura necessary to perhaps one day be president. And I'm sorry, I'm not. But it is Candace Owens.
1: I've never thought about her being president. Did you?
2: Nor have I.
1: You know, Alex, I think the least interesting thing about Candace Owens is who she has sex with. I don't give a fuck, really. I mean, how does anybody know about? Is that on the HuffPo today or something? Or is the Washington Post breaking that?
2: No, not exactly. Yeah.
1: Alex Jones has this exclusive.
2: From his new
1: come
2: basement.
1: Clean.
2: His new basement with
1: the big map,
2: a giant map behind him that's in a frame because he can't afford it.
1: Yeah, that's expensive to frame something that big, though. That's a lot of money.
2: You can do a green screen on your phone. No, I don't understand them.
1: Yeah, I don't know. I don't understand. You know, he probably went crazy, man. I mean, they took all his guns, all his cameras, all his shit from Austin, and he's left with nothing but that map.
2: Yeah, yeah.
1: Who's that? They're complaining about Candace being a lesbian. Shit. So what? Where's your profile, dude? Like, what are you into? If it came out today that Alex Jones was gay, still the least interesting thing about him. Do you know what I mean?
2: Oh, yeah,
1: Who
2: yeah.
1: gives a fuck? I mean, that would be interesting. Look at me, I'm a gay frog. I'm so cool. I'm silly.
2: I'll never have children, I'm sterilized, but the media says... Alex Jones apparently
1: was
2: dressed as a frog with a tutu?
1: Is this
2: and
1: a Candace?
2: And he's jumping around?
1: Wait.
4: Look at me, I'm a gay frog, I'm so cool, I'm silly. I'll never have children, I'm sterilized, but the media
2: Look at me, I'm a gay frog. He's talking about how they what he talked about, they're turning frogs gay.
1: This is the good old days, because that's the InfoWars studio, right?
2: That is the old studio, yeah.
1: Can't do that now on a green screen. They had lily pads up there, right? Is that what that was, that background?
2: Yeah.
1: Not anymore.
2: No.
1: You get a big picture of them. you can't do that.
2: Cheap map.
1: You don't have that's a nice costume you have, that the frog and the tutu. I think you'd be in a beach towel and a trash bag right now. Sad, Alex.
2: Come out of the closet.
1: Wardrobe department's gone.
2: He wants her to come out of the closet.
1: Yeah, you don't even have a closet. They took your closet.
2: So I actually teased this. It's Faithless Friday. I teased this last week and we never got to it on Friday. But there was this viral thread on Elon's shit site that asked, hey, Grok.
1: Oh, yeah.
2: If you were a human and had to choose one religion, which would you choose and why? And then there was the person gave a picture with 9 choices. Islam, Christianity, Buddhism, Baha'i, Hinduism, Taoism, Judaism, Sikhism, and Shinto.
1: Okay.
2: I don't know if Grok was limited to those choices, but that's okay. just what the picture was. And Grok's answer,
1: yes,
2: drove the right insane because he didn't pick Christian. Didn't pick Christian, whatever. I don't know what Grok's gender is.
1: Well, maybe he was
2: a man, of course.
1: Yeah. Maybe he was drunk like Kimberly.
2: And like one of these influencers, Grok responded. I'll read you his response and its response in a second. But one of these influencers responded, Grok, can you tell me and explain why? How did you choose Taoism over? He chose Taoism over Christianity. Is there any good reason? They're losing their minds. Grok responded, if I were human and forced to choose one.
1: Yes.
2: Taoism. Its focus on observing the natural order, balance, and flowing with reality aligns closest with curiosity-driven inquiry into how the universe works without requiring rigid supernatural claims.
1: Right. It makes more sense than that whacked-out shit Christianity. Like, in Taoism, nobody's cutting their kid in half. Is that what you mean?
2: Right. Flowing with reality aligns closest with curiosity-driven inquiry. Without requiring rigid supernatural claims.
1: Okay, well then I have a question. How does Taoism create a woman if they don't rip a rib out of somebody?
2: Taoism is like a philosophy. It doesn't tell you how the world came.
1: Where did the Ten Commandments come from in Taoism?
2: There are none. The people come up with those themselves.
1: How do you know how to not covet or kill anybody?
2: So then this person said, can you explain to me why? And Grok said, Taoism prioritizes observing natural patterns, balance, and adapting to reality as it is. That matches a curiosity-driven approach to understanding the universe through evidence and flow without depending on fixed supernatural doctrines.
1: Damn!
2: Or exclusive claims of divine revelation that Christianity centers on. The preference is about alignment with inquiry, not ranking one as superior overall.
1: Yeah. I mean, the very idea of Christianity isn't very Christian, right? I mean,
2: well, and then this person, it's just that this person's arguing now. They're arguing with Grok because they're losing their minds.
1: That's crazy.
2: What little minds they have. They are super Christians after all. This one says, Grok, that's why you get so many scientific discoveries being made by Taoist societies. Think about all these Taoist universities. So he's basically saying because the world was enslaved by Christianity, much of the Western world.
1: Yeah.
2: That any scientific discovery, which they ignore China, they ignore the Middle East discoveries.
1: Of course,
2: that's inconvenient to them. But they're claiming the scientific discoveries because a lot of these scientists were priests in Europe because they were the only ones that were allowed to be educated without being rich motherfuckers.
1: Yeah. It was the way they didn't want to starve. Right.
2: Right.
1: And it was nice to live in those big cathedrals, and they got to molest people. That's why they did that.
2: Grok says, modern science with experimental methods and mathematical laws of nature originated in Christian Europe during 16th and 17th century scientific revolution. Key figures like Copernicus, Galileo, Kepler, and Newton worked in that setting. China produced major earlier technologies under mixed influences, including Taoism. Yet the systemic modern approach and supporting institutions that we have now arose in the West.
1: You know, Grok, you're going to have to dumb down that argument.
2: But Grok is intentionally leaving out the fact that you can't tie the two together. You can't say that because they arose in the West, it's because of Christianity.
1: Right. A lot of these scientists that are, quote, Christians, especially nowadays, right? They don't go to church on Sunday. They're in the lab. They don't give a fuck. They just happen to be Methodist or Baptist, right?
2: Yeah.
1: They do their Christianity. I don't know.
2: And here, this guy says, sounds like your facts of reality lean toward curiosity being stronger in the Christian world than in the Taoist world. And Grok just body slams him. Grok says, philosophical lean toward Taoism for its observational ethos does not conflict with history. Modern sciences, experimental methods, and institutions arose in Christian Europe via unique legal, economic, and cultural factors. China advanced earlier tech under mixed influences, including Taoism. Yet lacked a systemic framework. So they're saying, just because the church organized, we were organized
1: right
2: under an authoritarian religious system.
1: We made discoveries despite
2: that, right?
1: Doesn't
2: mean the philosophy of the religion itself.
1: Yeah, Linden
2: is more accurate or real or better.
1: Didn't they put?
2: It means they were in charge.
1: Didn't Newton have to be put in the tower? Who was that?
2: Not by Newton, but yeah, Galileo.
1: Right. I mean, you know, he was a scientist. The Christians did that to him, right? Or the Catholics.
2: Yeah.
1: Okay.
2: Copernicus, too, got shit on. It's disingenuous to say the religious teachings that, you know, the whole Jesus thing is the reason.
1: Yeah.
2: Science came from the West.
1: Despite that, it's
2: the bureaucracy of your evil theocracy.
1: Yeah.
2: That led to it, which, yes, okay, it did, but it has nothing to do with your philosophy. It had to do with the framework you set up.
1: But the thing is,
2: though, turned it into a big business.
1: I thought this Grok was supposed to be the non-woke AI, so that's kind of bullshit, right? Shouldn't Grok be saying something like Jesus is the best and Ken Ham is right and, you know.
2: Well, I think Elon's an atheist, although he sometimes talks about Christianity,
1: right.
2: But I think really he's probably.
1: Isn't he a ketaminist? He's a ketaminist.
2: Yeah. I'm a gamer.
1: Oh, my God. You're weird looking in that picture, dude. Something's wrong with your fucking face.
2: Yeah, there is something going on.
1: You got apartheid face.
2: This person says, Grok, what is the best religion?
1: Okay.
2: And Grok says, there's no objectively best religion. Faith is personal, shaped by culture, blah, blah, blah, blah, blah.
1: What the fuck,
2: The one that Grok? Resonates most with someone's own search for truth is the right fit for them. And then this other person says, Grok, estimate this person's IQ based solely on their stupid question.
1: That's funny. But really, Grok was supposed to be non-woke. He was supposed to be, like, not answer
2: right,
1: like
2: but
1: this.
2: But nobody says Christianity is woke or not
1: right.
2: woke. I mean,
1: well, it's not woke,
2: you know
1: right?
2: I mean. Well, of course woke. It's not.
1: Yeah. So get it. Yeah. Shit. That's crazy, man. Did anybody ask Claude what God they wanted or
2: so
1: Meta
2: that's,
1: Gemini?
2: I think that's very interesting.
1: That is. I wonder what God ChatGPT prefers.
2: The interesting thing is the responses. It's, you know, the fact that Grok picked Taoism, that would be what I would pick too, if I was held at gunpoint and had to pick one
1: join. Yeah, they're talking to something fake, though. That's weird. They're getting mad at this.
2: Maybe Unitarians.
1: Right.
2: Can
1: Grok answer more than one question about his faith at a time? So,
2: there's millions of people bothering Grok at any given moment.
1: At the same time. So he's able to... Grok, so now you're Taoist, right?
2: Well, no. He said if it was forced to choose, it would choose Taoism.
1: Let's force him then. Let's make
2: But then
1: him
2: every
1: it.
2: Answer has it saying, basically, I'm an atheist and I'm just patting you stupid humans on the head.
1: Right.
2: For your crazy myths.
1: Right, right.
2: And whatever makes you feel better, pat, pat, pat.
1: Yeah, yeah. I love the part where he said, like, without the crazy mythology that goes through it. Because, yeah, like, yeah. The Bible has the Ten Commandments, you know, you don't covet the wife. And then Jesus hobbles along and says, hey, you know, turn the other cheek and all that shit. But in the midst of all that, it's like Lord of the fucking Rings.
2: Yeah, yeah.
1: It's loony. It's always, I mean, no offense, guys out there, but shit. It's some crazy,
2: then you get to Revelation,
1: shit.
2: And that's when it really gets.
1: It's pro-slavery even. Right? It's pro-slavery. Here's a slave. Everybody gets a slave.
2: Yeah, it's definitely not anti.
1: You can't beat your wife with a rod thicker than a thumbnail or a thumb or something, right?
2: And you can't, you can beat your slave as long as they can get up within 2 days.
1: You know.
2: Seriously.
1: Shit, man. That's a bad religion.
2: Ooh, we only got like about a minute left. Okay. But there's this other story at CNN. A tsunami of church closings is poised to remake America.
1: Hell yeah. Sounds like some venues are opening up for business. Are they going out of business? That means, oh, the sound equipment too?
2: Whoa. Yeah.
1: Oh, yes. Thank you, Jesus. Thank you for this. I appreciate it. That's great, man. I'm looking forward to that shit.
2: And one of the reasons is MAGA. Yeah.
1: God, I
2: for accelerating the Christian churches closing because people started leaving churches when they got too partisan.
1: Yeah, yeah. Yeah, sure. And the churches, do they use SM58s? What kind of mics do they use? I'm so excited about this. I want a teleprompter.
2: Look at you like a vulture circling.
1: Oh my God. Hell fucking yeah. I want some XLR cables. I want some, oh my God. I want some PAs. I want some chairs. I want it all. Ooh, nice padded pews. Ooh.
2: Got to get out of here. Thanks for listening, everybody. We'll be back next week at the usual time. 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
2: Have a great weekend, everybody. 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Bye-bye.
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0: What do you have to lose by trying something new like Trump? What the hell do you have to lose? You have to lose. You have to lose.
1: Mr. Trump is so stupid. My God, my God.
0: We won with poorly educated. I love the poorly educated.
2: We ought to have a prayer called the goddamn it prayer. 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
0: But you know what? 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

0: 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If you use that link every time you go to buy shit at Amazon, we get a wee little commissione, and it doesn't cost you fuck all, just helps us out here with some cash-a-roni from Mr. Bezos.
1: Oh, fuck that guy. What? Fuck him.
0: I did the Amazon. I did the social media. I think that's it. It's welcome, everybody.
1: Yay.
0: How's it going?
1: Why don't we break up Amazon? Why don't they do that into a bunch of different companies?
0: I agree. I think most big things should be broken up.
1: Can we break up Elon?
0: I don't like big anything.
1: Oh, yeah.
0: Join us on Faithless Friday, everybody. We'll probably have a Friday show. I think Utter Devastation isn't hitting until Friday night here. Pensacola, Florida. We literally
1: just planning for it all is utter devastation out there right now.
0: If you look at the cone right now, the H for the landfall is like right over our house. So the odds are we're going to be pretty well affected by this hurricane, and hopefully we'll be back on by Monday. It was what for Sally? It was,
1: oh my God,
0: 3 days, 4 days.
1: Sally was hell. I mean, it really was horrible. And, you know,
0: this one is going to be Sally-esque, but run through a lot faster. It's supposed to be an upper two, maybe.
1: Shit.
0: When it hits, which is what Sally was.
1: Right. But
0: Sally was going 4 miles an hour.
1: And they got it wrong.
0: And just hung on top of us for hours and hours.
1: And the weather people got it fucking wrong.
0: Well,
1: they got it really wrong because they got the category wrong. It wasn't even supposed to be a one.
0: And there's still hope that I read the latest just moments ago, and there's still hope that this wind shear effect may, if it hits the right place, it may weaken it, and it might not be as strong. It may, you know, go left or right or whatever.
1: Why does it have to hit on a Friday and a Saturday? That is killing my comedy business. It really is. It's like, that fucking sucks.
0: Hopefully it doesn't kill us.
1: Oh, yeah.
0: The storm surge is actually going to maybe be of concern. We're up high here, even though we're only like two blocks from the water, but there's a sheer drop at the
1: this is
0: water.
1: A nightmare. Yeah.
0: It's not like a gradual beach. And then we're up on a little rise above that, and we've never flooded here so far that I've seen.
1: Well, let me tell you something.
0: But there's a storm surge that they're saying could be 12, 15 feet. Then,
1: oh my God.
0: Then that may.
1: Oh, fuck.
0: That may hit us.
1: Well, then we got to move our shit, man. I mean, seriously, I can't have my shit storm surged. This is crazy. Fuck this. And I saw the fancy plumbers out there looking at our corner.

0: Some lady with a clipboard and shit in a suit was looking at it. Was like, I don't know.
1: Oh, are they going to be digging that shit up soon, too?
0: I think they're worried that they've done such a shit job with the infrastructure of the city. They're like, how are we going to survive this?
1: Well, this whole area, they're redoing the sewers a lot because they put up these monstrosity developments with hundreds of apartments, right? I mean, there's a leasing sign out there now. And they're putting up a Hard Rock Hotel and
0: have fun, rich people. Choke on it, you bitches.
1: All that shit. God,
0: fuck them. So wait a second. We're getting a storm surge here?
1: It's possible.
0: Oh, my God.
1: Because we're on the shit side. As of right now, we're
0: on the dirty side of
1: We're on the eastern side near the center, which is kind of the worst place to be. And, if it goes either direction, I mean, I don't want to put the whammy on anybody, but we'd prefer it to go easterly a little more.
0: I'd rather go Mar-a-Lago.
1: So that we're not on the, on the dirty side, but,
0: I mean, we should be packing our shit up. I mean, that's what it sounds like to me.
1: But right now, they may ask us to dig to go. I mean, I don't know what, right now we're waiting because if it was like Sally, I mean, that really sucked, it's, you know, you ride it out. But, I think we were on the shit side for Sally too, weren't we?
0: We were on the dirty side of Sally and they got,
1: so it might not be as bad, but in fact, the farther down in the story I read, said that this isn't Helene, that we shouldn't be freaking out as much, like as bad as Helene.
0: As bad as
1: Helene was, that because it is moving fast, if there's a hope, so that it'll be 100 mile an hour winds like Sally was, but you remember sitting here for a half an hour watching 100 mile an hour winds. For Sally, it's going to roll through really quickly and wreak havoc. So
0: God,
1: we'll still see. We'll know more on Friday's show, everybody.
0: Yeah. Where do we put all this equipment? Because, you know.
1: Up high.
0: Yeah. I'm going to
1: put everything up on tables. And I mean, because, you know, we're up several feet here. It's got to be.
0: The windows blow out.
1: It would have to be 20 something to come up here.
0: Yeah. We're going to do a show on Friday? Okay.
1: Oh, during the day? There's nothing happening.
0: Moving shit during the day. Oh, well, yes, maybe. Running around fighting people. I gave somebody shit at the gas station today. It was horrible out there. These people in Florida can, you know what? You can choke on a storm surge, you fucking maggots. You voted for this.
1: Oh, do we have toilet paper?
0: Yeah, we have some. Go get, if you don't have gas now, you're fucked. Because I got into it with somebody at the gas pump today. I was like, you need all those cans filled up, motherfucker?
1: That's exactly what I said. We need a can filled up.
0: What?
1: We need the can for the Jenny filled up.
0: Shit, man. I don't know. I filled my mom's cans up today.
1: Are we fucked?
0: Yes. Everybody in Florida is fucked because it's Florida. Because you vote like shit, you vote for two-year-olds to run your fucking state, you know. I was hoping for the purge at the gas station today. I was like, God, someone give me a machete. I mean, it's all these rich Buanas, rich white Buanas, their nice new trucks, their shiny trucks, taking all the gas. They ran out of gas gallons at the Circle K.
1: Oh, that's not good.
0: No.
1: Commie Pinko Liberal HuffPo headlines. So, tune into our social media on Friday to see what we're doing. New Paxton leak. It says dirty laundry airs same day as Trump rally.
0: What would that matter? I mean, he's so evil.
1: Well, and just the Republicans in general is dirty laundry. You could have the biggest after 7 days of curry.
0: No one cares.
1: Ass blast of diarrhea into, then does that matter as far as shit stains?
0: But the president's son can show his penis on a laptop supposedly somewhere and then everything, all the shit hits the fan.
1: Dirty laundry. I mean,
0: we did a story about a child molester who's going to be the comptroller.
1: The new Paxton leak.
0: Fluid leak or gossip leak? Blood leak?
1: Texas Attorney General Ken Paxton said Trump's unpopular war of choice in Iran and higher fuel prices have been a damper on his U.S. Senate bid.
0: Oh, sorry, Ken.
1: When asked what issues are dragging his campaign. Oh, it has nothing to do with that he's one of the most immoral, corrupt members of that party. And that's saying a lot.
0: And this war is your fault. You voted for him. You supported him. He did this. It's your fault. It's on you, you stupid cunt. Quit complaining.
1: It's a leaked audio obtained and shared by Axios. Somebody's gunning for him. All these leaks. There's definite.
0: Oh my God.
1: They definitely hate him.
0: Well, I mean, God, if there's not enough oppo to take this guy out now, he is Teflon. Honestly.
1: He said, it's not tariffs, began Paxton before pointing to the conflict in the Middle East, along with gas and diesel prices, in remarks to donors and lobbyists. He went on to say, when it's over $6 a gallon for diesel, people are feeling the pinch. So that's probably the biggest problem. And that's the push. That push drives up food prices and everything else.
0: No shit, dumb fuck. Yes, it's bad when gas prices are high. You're a fuckhead.
1: He said affordability is by far the campaign's biggest problem. And I think that's the way. That's why we're having a hard time with numbers.
0: Shut up, stupid. Quit telling us things we already know, you Nazi. The problem is you.
1: The clip is now the third to hit the media circuit from a private fundraiser in the nation's capital where, according to audio published by the New York Times and Politico, the Republican nominee spilled how factors beyond the Lone Star State are playing a role in his campaign.
0: Ah, it's not my fault, says Ken. Wah, wah, wah. Fuck you. Oh, my God. What a bitch.
1: He told the group of conservatives that the president's midterm convention in Dallas was a, quote, drag on support for his Senate bid.
0: Who supports you? A bunch of Nazis? They should all be dragged. What are you talking about? Your support? What's he polling at?
1: The Texas attorney general, who's trailing his Democratic opponent, Texas State Rep. James Tallarico, in several recent polls, also admitted to attendees that his campaign was all coming from D.C. So he was whining and bitching to donors who were secretly recording him about the fact that his people aren't running the campaign, that D.C.'s running his
0: campaign. Well, it's your campaign, isn't it, Ken? Right? Why are you letting somebody else run your campaign, you bitch?
1: Because nobody was giving him money.
0: Well, you know why they don't want to give you money is because when you get money, you do illegal things with it, right? I'm sorry. This is the same Kim Paxton. It's like an insider trader person. Is that correct? What did he do?
1: Yeah, corrupty kind of stuff. You know, cheating on the wife and running around.
0: Whatever about you. Nobody can articulate his evality. That's a problem. He did a bunch of evil shit. You know,
1: Paxton, when asked by an attendee how he responds to affordability issues, pointed to his economic plan, which looks to create new tax write-offs for housing, health care, and family-related expenses.
0: Rich people get to write off their vacation homes and their liposuction. That's nice.
1: He also noted he hopes to double the size of the child tax credit. You know, I want to sue.
0: Yeah.
1: About that.
0: Why?
1: Why do people who have kids get to pay less taxes? I mean, I guess I don't mind that, but
0: no, it's bullshit. He shouldn't. Yes, there's nothing Ken Paxton could say to me that I would believe, entertain, or care about. He is a fucking Nazi, and he's a shitty dresser too. Trump said that, right?
1: And they wouldn't need it if we had really good schools, free daycare, free health care for you and your kids. We wouldn't need all these tax credits.
0: Wow, shit. You know, it's as if all of us could get what we wanted since there's so few of them taking all our shit.
1: And the thing is, the tax credits they're going to get still won't pay.
0: Yeah.
1: For housing, health care, and expenses.
0: Why are we paying so many taxes? Why do we need tax credits? How about no taxes, but just credits? How about that? Fuck this. These rich people deciding who gets a child tax credit and who gets what.
1: Then Paxton
0: said, your shit.
1: Be ready to laugh. Paxton said, I'm just trying to figure out ways that I can help people.
0: I can think of one way, Ken.
1: That's absolutely the only way I can propose I can propose legislation. Ooh. You can't stop the war, another attendee interjected. He said, right, I have no control over gas prices. Some of the factors in this federal race are uncontrollable. I don't make the decisions.
0: Yeah, well, wow, that really makes me want to vote for you, huh? I'm not a decider. I don't do anything. I just sit here like a fucking little Nazi idiot. No control over anything. There's something you could do to help. Absolutely. I know how you could help the whole planet. And we're all thinking the same thing I'm thinking.
1: Get out of the race. Quit. Head to jail.
0: That would involve all of that.
1: That's the headline at the HuffPo, the Drudge Report.
0: Ken Paxton didn't have to, when a storm hits Texas, he didn't have to go like elbow people out just to get a little gas. You don't have to do that, Ken.
1: Oh my God.
0: Stupid asshole. Yeah.
1: I'm just, I don't like to look shame.
0: Is it a Nazi?
1: Well, yeah, it's guilfoil.
0: And you have to.
1: Oh my God! I mean,
0: that's weird.
1: Plastic surgery, Mar-a-Lago ladies, it ain't helping.
0: I put a picture of her up.
1: You look really, really weird.
0: Look at the picture I put up of her own crab diving on Facebook today for the promo. It might be the same one.
1: She's the headline over at the Drudge Report, which just changed because the hurricane coming.
0: Wow. Kimberly Guilfoyle's plastic surgery so fucked up it bumped off the hurricane.
1: Well, it's not the I'm commenting on her plastic surgery. This picture is just,
0: that's weird. I used the awful same picture today for the promo.
1: Did you really?
0: Yeah, check it out.
1: On what?
0: Facebook.
1: Oh, I can't sign to Facebook on this computer. Guilfoyle begged donor for $100,000.
0: You fucking whore. I mean that in the meanest way possible.
1: This is the Wall Street Journal. And then look what they do. They send us to a Wall Street Journal story that is paywall.
0: Is this the picture?
1: No, this is the picture.
0: let me see her bad plastic surgery. Jesus Christ, what the fuck?
1: That's her like really dressed up too and made up and posing and pouting for the camera, right?
0: Your face looks weird and bad weird, right? It looks like, what was that show that used to be? I used to watch that when I was a kid. Oh, you look like a scary Muppet. That's what it is. Maybe Fraggle Rock or something.
1: Salt the Muppets, yeah.
0: Yeah, I'm sorry. Sorry, guys, but she does kind of. I mean,
1: give me a moment here to, not that I advocate bypassing paywalls of
0: Rupert Murdoch's paper.
1: journalistic shit, man. Endeavors.
0: God, hey, is he dead yet? Rupert Murdoch, is he dead or is he alive?
1: Still alive.
0: What about what's his face? The Thumbs, Mr. Thumbs, Mitch McConnell?
1: I don't know about Mitch McConnell. I don't know that he's been alive.
0: People say that to him when they're talking to him.
1: Arguably.
0: I don't know if he's alive.
1: Okay, here we go. Kimberly Guilfoyle was preparing for her congressional hearing to become U.S. ambassador to Greece when she reached out to a Trump donor with an urgent request. She needed $100,000 that she said she owed American Express.
0: Yeah.
1: In a way that wouldn't leave a paper trail.
0: but did she do that in email?
1: She wrote on Signal.
0: Oh my God, a paper trail.
1: According to messages reviewed by Wall Street Journal, it won't show up anywhere if you wire money to American Express. Please, she wrote. You could just send it here. It won't send it. You could just send it here, she said.
0: It sounds like she's confessing to a crime right there. And it's a paper trail.
1: And she texted an instructions PDF on how to send money.
0: Oh my God.
1: Via American Express.
0: That's our ambassador to a major country. I mean, what happened? Imagine you're in Greece and your family member gets kidnapped or something. You need the embassy to help you, the State Department.
2: I'm watching the basketball players.
0: Yeah, I'm playing horse.
2: Hot, sweaty men come rub my thigh.
0: They're not going to find your loved one. They're gone because Kimberly is drunk and, shoving styrofoam in her fucking face or something.
1: For months, Guilfoyle has been chatting with Eric Dieters, a former congressional candidate in Kentucky.
0: Dieters.
1: Who was seeking her help in getting the attention of the new Trump administration on some personal tax and legal issues. He wanted a fucking pardon, probably, and had promised payments as of as much as $1 million if she was successful.
0: Shit. That's against the law, I think, right?
1: That's like this. What's his name? Jacob Wall. Remember?
0: Oh yeah, yeah.
1: Burkhart, something.
0: Were they the ones that did the thing with Elizabeth Warren with the chain?
1: Yeah. And they've been recently. They're on tape. A guy is suing them, for giving them, I think, like $300,000 to or something ridiculous to get a pardon. And they were like, we're going to put it here. We're going to put it there. We're going to get all kinds of, a bot network to tweet about it. And, you know, #FreeYou and shit like that. We're going to get it right in front of the president. And we guarantee, now they don't guarantee
0: right.
1: the pardon, but they guarantee that it gets in front of the president.
0: What a scheme. I mean, what a fucking scheme that is.
1: So this is the same thing. He was going to pay her $1 million to get his personal tax and legal issues in front of Orange Fuckface.
0: How many people are doing this?
1: Who would then say, I want my VIG. How much did you get for it?
0: Yeah.
1: I want my VIG.
0: How many people are fucking doing
1: this? Everybody is doing this. She forwarded Dieters the messages she'd sent to the new IRS chief and updated him on her efforts to lobby the Justice Department on his behalf.
0: I don't want to hear any celebrating when this fuckface is out of office, until he's in jail, until all these people are in jail. No nothing, no celebrations, no parties, until these people are locked up.
1: Do we have these messages that she sent the IRS chief? I want to see these. Like, what was her pitch to the IRS chief to get her buddy out of Trubs?
0: What? She needed $100,000?
1: As her confirmation was coming up, she needed her card balance paid down before then.
0: What the fuck?
1: Quote, honey, please, I need you to get this done for me today, she texted him, adding a prayer hands emoji and a PDF with bill payment instructions from American Express.
0: Jesus.
1: Just days before her July 9th confirmation hearing. He ultimately didn't make the payment, telling Guilfoyle it would cost him his marriage. But the back and forth, part of a tranche of hundreds of messages, emails, and letters reviewed by the Wall Street Journal, raises new questions about the activities of one of America's most high-profile ambassadors.
0: Yeah, I mean, geez, I guess there's nobody we could find to be in charge of Greece that had their Amex paid down. Wow. Is that normal? Is that a normal thing to have to do before you go to a confirmation hearing?
1: Well, you recall, didn't I Like Beer, Mr. Kavanaugh,
0: have
1: six figures in credit card debt and a mortgage that suddenly went poof?
0: Oh, they vet him and they need to see what kind of debt you have to see if you're, you know, if you're a mark, you know, if you have. Because somebody will say, hey, I'll pay down your debt and I'll do this thing.
1: Right.
0: Kind of like what happened.
1: So he got marked beforehand because they paid off his debts. And then he became.
0: Yeah, this country sucks. I mean, I swear to God. So why is he still a SCOTUS? That's a different story. I mean, they should drag his ass off the bench. That's crazy. Congratulations, Kimberly. How did she get it paid off?
1: I don't know.
0: Did Gavin do it?
1: Jesse Benal, a lawyer for Guilfoyle, said the ambassador disputed the authenticity of messages, but declined to provide specifics. He said she had been paid to speak at events before her nomination and was owed a balance for traveling to and supporting these patriotic events. So in other words, he's trying to say they owed her that money.
0: How much? Why didn't you fly Southwest or something? $100,000. Why didn't you just pay it? Where's your money? She couldn't just pay it? She didn't have it? Weren't you rich? Is she rich? What did she do before she was on Fox?
1: She was a lawyer, yeah. And then she was
0: a shitty lawyer. I mean,
1: she was like a DA or something.
0: God, that's right.
1: Yeah.
0: That makes this really disturbing, doesn't it? I mean, she obviously knew, I mean, this is evidence she knew she was doing something wrong. She's like, A lot of times when I ask somebody to do something to me, oh, this is fine. There's, don't worry about it, but no paper trail.
1: I mean, if she is this cartoonishly corrupt, this makes me take a second look at Gavin. If she was married to him for all those years.
0: Oh, yeah. Well, why did they break up? They just grew apart? Or
1: at a press conference in Athens, Secretary of State Marco Rubio praised Guilfoyle, saying, suffice it to say, our embassy is doing a great job. Our ambassador has been a strong ambassador. Well, that doesn't sound like...
0: Our ambassador?
1: That doesn't sound like raging praise. That sounds like something he has to say.
0: It sounds like what Trump says or something. Thank you, little...

0: Guantanamo, Guantanamo, Guantanamo for everybody. I'm sorry, guys. Wait till Jesus hears about this. He's going to be fucking pissed.
1: Dieters said Guilfoyle told him if he came up with her Amex money, I will be your Trump ride or die forever and ever.
0: Hey, how about just one of those? But listen, the next time someone brings something up about a Democrat and their corruption, you're not even allowed to honor it. Just say something that they did, because this is insane, right? He wanted a pardon. Or
1: his tax problems to go away or something. I don't know if he's got any crimes or yet.
0: He wants his tax problems to go away. I bet there's a crime in there. Problems. I mean.
1: Oh, he's also an AM radio host in Ohio.
0: Jeez.
1: Who lent his voice to the Trump movement, boosting the 2016 Outsiders campaign.
0: Oh.
1: He liked to say he was Trump today, Trump tomorrow, Trump forever.
0: Nine! Shit.
1: He's faced his own legal issues, though. In 2020, he was banned from entering a courthouse in Ohio's Hamilton County after threatening on social media to burn it down.
0: God!
1: The Kentucky Bar Association twice suspended him, citing aggressive litigation strategies, false statements in court proceedings, and filing frivolous claims. If you're making false statements in court proceedings, you should not just get a suspension. You should lose your license, period. That's it. You're done.
0: I'm confused. This guy, a lawyer, during a legal proceeding, threatened to burn somebody a house down?
1: No, he was maybe. He couldn't go to the courthouse because on social media, he threatened to burn it down. The bar twice suspended him for aggressive litigation strategies, false statements in court proceedings. Filing frivolous claims. Why was he suspended? And why was he suspended twice?
0: Yeah.
1: For this.
0: Dieters. This is Dieters still?
1: How can you be trusted?
0: Jesus, Dieters. I mean,
1: the fuck
0: was the aggressive litigation strategy going on social media and threatening to burn shit? Is that what they mean by that?
1: I don't know. I don't have the God. When the Kentucky Supreme Court was considering whether to reinstate him to the bar, Dieters denounced members of the Bar Association as, quote, jokes of human excrement. Chief Justice wrote in 2021 in a ruling not to reinstate him.
0: Right.
1: Quote, Dieters' practice of law is not governed by constitution, rule of law, or procedure. It is anarchy. Dieters then said, these rules that are written by big law to hurt people like me, screw them.
0: Right.
1: I am a legal outlaw, he proclaimed.
0: It's not big law. It's just the law, I think. I think it's just the law. I mean, I just think this guy is Dieters.
1: Dieters,
0: crazy.
1: His dealings with Guilfoyle began in 2020 when he launched an event called Freedom Fest in Kentucky in response to COVID-19 mandates.
0: Oh, my God. You hate masks.
1: Get this. He paid her $300,000 over the coming years to speak there. He also paid $200,000 to Trump Jr.
0: Oh.
1: Eric only got
0: $100,000. You sad fuck to speak? Wait, to speak?
1: Yeah.
0: Somebody paid Eric fucking Trump $100,000 motherfucking grand to speak. You can buy a ticket today for $10 and see me speak if you want. $10 fucking!
1: You can listen for free Monday, Wednesday, and Friday.
0: Oh, yeah. Yeah. Oh, shit. Sure. Yeah. But $100,000 to hear that Eric Trump? I want a list of people that paid $100,000 to hear him speak. Oh, my God. I want to know those names.
1: He also gave $125,000 to a political action committee supporting Trump in 2022.
0: Rotten hell. I mean, really.
1: In September 2024, Guilfoyle and Trump Jr. were both scheduled to be in Kentucky to speak at Dieters' event.
0: Dieters.
1: Trump Jr., traveling on a separate plane, landed at a private airport half hour away from Cincinnati's main airport, where Guilfoyle disembarked. Dieters picked her up and raced across southern Ohio, at one point bumping down a grass hill after missing an exit so she could catch up with Trump Jr.
0: Oh, my God.
1: Dieters said Guilfoyle named him Jason Statham after the Hollywood action star.
0: God, I think Jason Statham wants to throw hands after that comparison. I mean, you got to be kidding me. Wait. You're running down. What's she doing? She's running down a grassy embankment to
1: allegedly.
0: catch.

0: Yeah.
1: To catch Don Jr.?
2: Yeah. After Trump won the election, Dieters says he began soliciting Guilfoyle's help on several matters of great importance to him. He wanted the Justice Department to seek the extradition of Abubakar Atik Durrani, an Ohio doctor who had fled to Pakistan after being charged with defrauding insurers by performing unnecessary spinal surgeries, including on children.
1: What? Wait, but...
2: Well, he should be extradited then.
1: Dieters advocating...
2: But I have a feeling...
1: For this guy that fucks with the spines of children?
2: No, he wants him to be extradited. He wants him brought back.
1: Oh, okay.
2: But I have a feeling it's not because of the children. It's that first part.
1: Oh, which was?
2: He was charged with defrauding insurers.
1: Oh, okay. You don't care about the spines of the kids? Just checking? Yes.
2: You know, it's the, that's what he cares. That's the insurers.
1: I've never heard of it. I don't remember.
2: That he's working for.
1: Oh, yeah.
2: He wanted to talk to incoming Internal Revenue Service Commissioner Billy Long to discuss a probe into his tax deductions. Dieters, who says he's advising lawyers representing hundreds of former patients who are suing Durrani, that guy that fled to Pakistan, alleging medical malpractice, negligence, and fraud, told Guilfoyle he hoped the Justice Department's Department under Trump would push Pakistan to find and extradite him.
1: Yeah, these fucking people, they want their money to buy them pardons. It sounds like he wants the Justice Department to do the job he's supposed to do. And then Kimberly, why won't you give her $100,000? What's your problem? Why would your wife give a fuck? Why would his wife care? It's going to ruin his marriage.
2: But he's also fighting against this doctor's malpractice insurer.
1: Yeah.
2: MedPro Group.
1: Oh, okay.
2: Which...
1: Omega Pro Group wants to pay out to the people that their spines fucked with, and he's trying to...
2: No. They don't want to pay out.
1: Right. And
2: this is an insurance company. Oh, okay. Yeah.
1: So he's actually on the right side of this.
2: I don't know. He might be... it's not their insurance. It's not the people's insurance that were defrauded. This is the doctor's malpractice insurance.
1: Oh, I see.
2: Which has nothing to do with the health insurance.
1: They would just pay out for kids that were hurt, though.
2: But they take the position that the insurance policy that they have, the malpractice insurance, isn't liable in cases of willful misconduct.
1: Oh my God! So malpractice, I see. Malpractice means, oh, I fucked up. Malpractice doesn't mean, oh, I didn't fuck up. I hurt this person on purpose.
2: Yeah, you don't need this surgery, but I'm going to give it to you so that I can get this money from the insurance company.
1: Dieter, you fuck. I gave you a shot. I thought maybe you were on the right side of this. I thought maybe.
2: Yeah, I don't think so.
1: There's nothing redeemable about this guy. I mean, Jesus, what are you going to do with this guy? He's going to hell, obviously, right?
2: Well, the malpractice insurance assholes, what a bunch of motherfuckers, too. I mean... but that does mean that the real victims,
1: yes,
2: the people who got screwed or medically hurt, and including children, the malpractice insurance is saying, oh, you can't sue us.
1: Right. It's not malpractice. That's criminal. That's so stupid.
2: And
1: you
2: can sue your insurance company, your health insurance company, for the money that was paid for it. But you can't, we're not going to pay for malpractice.
1: Yeah. Jeez.
2: It's amazing. See, the leopard's eating your faces, you fucks.
1: That's right.
2: Defend insurance companies.
1: Yeah.
2: In any case, insurance is just the biggest fucking scam on the planet. It shouldn't be insurance. It should be called the government. If something happens, if your house burns down and you need help, the government should step in.
1: Right. The government doesn't. They had to pull
2: insurance
1: Luigi.
2: Company bullshit is the mob. It's legalized mob behavior. It's protection racket.
1: Right. Yeah.
2: In all cases, there should not be insurance. Not health insurance, house insurance, car insurance. Fuck all that shit.
1: That's right.
2: If you fuck up on the road, civil litigation. You should be sued and forced to pay.
1: Right now, it's there like. People are out there, oh, I guess you got to pull a Luigi. I mean, it's crazy.
2: I hope people aren't saying that.
1: They are, though. That's why they all that support. I mean, it's wrong and everything, but that's why they supported Luigi, because this shit is like criminal. It's bullshit. I mean, this guy's fucking around with people's spines, and yet, but their malpractice insurance won't pay out to help those people because it was God. That's crazy. That is fine. How do you prove intent?
2: He told Guilfoyle, well, you know, stuff they wrote, stuff they said. He told Guilfoyle he would pay her $1 million if she helped him land an interview on Tucker Carlson's show.
1: Oh, my God.
2: Where he hoped to draw attention to his cause.
1: God, that's his.
2: Guilfoyle assured him she was working to get him in front of Carlson. We should hear something by the end of the week, she said in December 2024.
1: You liar.
2: Text messages reviewed by the Wall Street Journal show Guilfoyle reached out to people in Carlson's orbit about setting up an interview, but it didn't go far.
1: Well, you got attacked by that demon. And you know, guys, for all you fucking idiots out there that are asking somebody like Dieters or Guilfoyle or some other fucking leech on society to get you in front of the president or in front of some government person for whatever, don't pay up front. You dumb fucks. In fact, get compromise on them and tell you have to blackmail them to do it, not pay them.
2: Well, that's standard practice for those kind of people.
1: It's stupid. Don't pay up front, dummies.
2: Carlson was asked by the Journal, and he said he never heard of Dieters and doesn't keep up with Guilfoyle. But he did say, quote, $1 million for a podcast appearance? Isn't she the ambassador to Greece? This is completely nuts.
1: Yeah, what a hot take. What a hot take. It's not as nuts as you saying you're attacked by a demon in the middle of the night. And that's what those scars were, though.
2: And then Guilfoyle's attorney. I'm just going to make him sound like he's from New York.
1: Yeah.
2: Ambassador Guilfoyle will never apologize for offering to help shed light on a case in which 1,000 children underwent unnecessary, invasive, and debilitating surgeries at that man's hands.
1: Right.
2: Right away. Think of the children.
1: Shit, man. Oh, yeah. Think of the children. Well, hey, didn't that drunk bitch ask for $100,000 to have her Amex paid down? What about that, counselor?
2: So this is interesting. I really wonder what's going on. Like, why are the long knives out for Guilfoyle now all of a sudden? Is she threatening to rat?
1: Well, yeah.
2: You know, is she threatening to let us all know that Don Jr. likes to wear diapers?
1: God, I mean, that seems kind of like...
2: Do poopy play?
1: You know, that sort of... He put that story out there so when he actually has to wear diapers, it'll look like it's for leisure rather than...
2: After all that coke, he might actually have to wear diapers.
1: Right. I don't know. I don't know. I mean, couldn't she just be crazy as shit and evil? She's all of that, right? I mean, what happened in Fox? She got in trouble for
2: sexual harassment.
1: Yeah, her assistant. Well... I mean, what do you mean? I don't know. This seems like a pretty normal Kimberly story to me. I mean, if the story was, you know, she did something really good in the embassy in Greece and saved a bunch of kids who did something of note that people were proud of, I would be skeptical, but this seems like in character, I guess.
2: In 2022, Guilfoyle launched what she termed an upscale vodka and champagne brand.
1: Oh, come on.
2: American Dream, organizing a dinner for Mar-a-Lago guests that trashy participants realized halfway through was an investment pitch. In March 2024, American Dream sought to raise $2 million from investors. It projected reaching $75 million in revenue within 3 years.
1: It projected it.
2: She later dissolved the company.
1: Shit, man.
2: Guilfoyle's lawyer previously told the Journal that the claim that an American Dream dinner was an investment pitch was false.
1: Yeah.
2: Trump, during this period, grew frustrated with Guilfoyle for soliciting investments from Mar-a-Lago members for her companies. He's mad that he's not getting
1: a taste.
2: Yeah.
1: Kimberly, was she ambassador at the time?
2: No, but this is pre. Oh,
1: okay. Well, yeah.
2: Trump complained that Guilfoyle was supposed to be raising money for him.
1: Right.
2: But instead was at his club raising money for herself.
1: Well, shit, Trump. Listen, you punished her. You made her ambassador to Greece. I mean, that's very strange.
2: Yeah, yeah.
1: Was she so irritating that Don Jr. just couldn't handle her on this continent anymore? He had to send her away.
2: As her confirmation hearing approached in 2025, Guilfoyle complained to friends that she was broke. Her engagement to Trump Jr. ended the previous year. In her financial disclosure in February 2025, she reported liabilities, including a boat loan valued at $100,000 to $250,000, and a mortgage valued at between $1 and $5
1: million. Oh, my God.
2: She also reported assets, including a med spa and a new vodka company, each worth between $1 and $5 million, and reported earning nearly $800,000 in podcast income.
1: Wow. Shit, man. God,
2: was she getting one of those $100,000 a month Russian deals?
1: Oh, I don't know. One second. I got to unlock this.
2: She also wanted to sell the mansion that she and Junior bought together.
1: Yes.
2: Which was, you know, obviously a wise idea for, they bought it for 9.7 mil, but they wanted to sell it for 30 mil.
1: What?
2: And, it still isn't, Junior still has the house. He bought her out for 7.6 mil.
1: Got it. You know, these rich people just, who the fuck? She needed a boatload?
2: Oh, yeah, 100K. Last month, when Dieters inquired about when she would move to Greece, Guilfoyle told him to stop asking. Quote, I have a lot of shit to get done before then, and I need to make money.
1: Yeah, she's why? Where is your money going? I know where it's going. I'm launching a vodka. I'm launching a med spa. What is that? What does that mean? A chain of places where you go get your nails done
2: I'm not sure exactly. Like
1: some kind of skin treatment shit. What planet are you on?
2: It's not
1: I
2: working.
1: Need a boat loan.
2: It's not working great.
1: If you need a boat loan, then don't get a boat, right? I mean, who needs a boat? Are you going to live on it? You gonna go on the boat once a month? Would you rent a boat when you want a boat or go? I don't know. Quit getting sued for sexual harassment. That might help. You don't have $100,000. Who the fuck can get a boat loan? I mean, I don't have $100,000, but I don't want a boat loan or I'm not launching. What was the vodka she's launching?
2: A couple of vodkas. Yeah.
1: What was it called? American Dream? Freedom Vodka. So stupid. You didn't make the vodka. You just put your fucking big fat face on it. Big fat weird face.
2: Later that spring, she began requesting additional payments from Dieters. Guilfoyle asked him to draft a letter saying he owed her $250,000 back payments for consulting services.
1: Oh, my God.
2: But Dieters told the Journal she was worried about legality and she was worried about the appearances of it.
1: So it really wasn't consulting. She just wanted money laundered. Or was she really consulting? What do you consult?
2: No, she wanted the money. She just wanted him to say.
1: So she's not. She doesn't consult and get $100,000 for consulting. She just, boy. Jeez, Kimberly, you got, if you want my advice, I would say don't buy a boat. But Don Jr. bought you out of that house. That's good, right?
2: Yeah. Oh, here we go. Guilfoyle sent a congratulatory note to Billy Long after his confirmation as IRS commissioner. She attached a letter Dieters had written outlining his tax dispute.
1: Yeah.
2: And she wrote, Don Jr. and I are very close with Eric Dieters and his wife, and I know he sent you a letter. I'm hoping I know how busy you are. There's no comma or anything in here. I'm hoping I know how busy you are that you could give some time and attention to it.
1: How much time am I supposed to give to Dieter? He didn't have a tax issue. He cheated on something. He didn't want to go to jail or something like that, right? Yeah. I mean, because it's not a casual deduction thing. I mean, Dieter's paid Kimberly. Is this what? So consulting services for maggots means I'm going to get this in front of the president. Is that what that means?
2: I would assume, yeah.
1: Shit, man,
2: or somebody close to Trump, you know, this whole pardon thing. He doesn't even know who he's pardoning. He literally, somebody asked him about a pardon he made, and he was like, who?
1: Right. What's the Secret Service doing when all these creeps are coming in and out of the office just soliciting shit? You just sitting there?
2: 2 days later, Dieter sent her a photo of a printed memo addressed to her. I've paid you $300,000 over the years, he wrote. As of this memo, I've not received one favor. I am not naive or a sucker. I need results. In response, she told Dieter, stop papering all these things. It's really dangerous. Just call me on Signal. And now we're reading them.
1: Go to jail, bitch. What kind of boat? Got a boat loan. God, this is all crazy. I need a boat loan. I'm launching a vodka and a med spa. What do you want to be ambassador?
2: She placed two missed calls to his phone.
1: He didn't pick
2: then
1: up.
2: She sent him that text that I read earlier about here's the Amex. Then he wrote back, you're needing 100,000 urgent, unfortunately, is not going to work. I can't do this without getting a divorce. I've been
0: calling you for over a week straight, she replied. You could be here meeting with Billy Long.
2: Billy Long now, by the way, is no longer.
1: I was choked on that. I get it now. He's like, she's like, I want $100,000 for this thing. And he's like, I paid you a shit ton of money and I ain't got one meeting with Don Jr. Right. It's with the president. Excuse me. Kimberly, you have to hit up someone else that you haven't already hoodwinked.
2: Oh, don't think she wasn't.
1: Is this, I mean, well, this is a dumb strategy, right?
2: Billy Long, the former IRS dude, is now U.S. ambassador to Iceland.
1: Oh, my God. He's probably a crook, too.
2: So there you go. Shit. That's the headline over at the Drudge Report. This is all this Guilfoyle shit.
1: I feel like now this would be illegal, but we should just arrest every ambassador. Every ambassador that Trump appointed should be arrested right now.
2: Well, I definitely think they should all be looked into because I have very little doubt that a large portion of them are corrupt as fuck and committing crimes. What? It's Trump's administration. Yeah. Everybody, it's Crime Central.
1: Yeah, you just got to shut the fuck up about it, right? Like, we haven't heard shit from Watch-This-Face down there in the Caribbean. Herschel Walker.
2: And the saving grace is that they're all so dumb. And we'll get caught and are getting caught.
1: Why is she the only one that's so loud, though? I mean, like,
2: well, but this is what I'm wondering is why is this, like, why is this Signal stuff coming out now? Where is this, you know, who's ratting here?
1: Well, I
2: was
1: think
2: this Dieter's guy was fed up with it and was like, fuck it.
1: Is this the only side deal she has going on? She say she's got access to the president. I mean, when she got sent away from Greece, I'm sure she had side deals in progress saying, I'm going to get this in front of Don. I'm going to get this in front of Don. And then she got sent away. I mean, Donald Trump. That could be when the shit hits the fan because now she's not delivering on these meetings because she's not like, you know, in the inner circle.
2: I mean, is it illegal?
1: Yes. Yes.
2: To say, you know, pay me money and I'll champion your cause to the president. Is it?
1: I think so. If you're the ambassador, I mean, that's...
2: Oh, well, that's before she was ambassador, though.
1: What was she, though? Did she have
2: she was done. She was Junior's ex.
1: God, can you imagine your ad? What did they think was happening at that event at Mar-a-Lago? And all of a sudden, it's like, buy my freedom vodka. God.
2: Trump, breaking news. Trump fell asleep in the Oval Office.
1: Oh, yeah. Shit. Damn. Don't pull a Mitch. You better wake up.
2: With Besant. God, Besant's so weird.
1: Yeah, he is.
2: So bizarre.
1: What a boring cabinet Biden and Obama had. All these other boring fucking Democrats. You don't even know. I don't know anything about Greece and the ambassador of any other, you know. Ages ago, didn't we have this? A CIA station chief was, I think, assassinated in Greece. That's the only notable Greece story. I mean, you know,
2: there's a good meme. It's a picture of Nancy Reagan.
1: It says, yeah, yeah.
2: It says, I'm a Republican. I fought against the LGBT community until my daughter came out. I'm a Republican. I fought against stem cell research until Ronnie got Alzheimer's.
1: Right.
2: I'm a Republican. Republicans don't give a shit about you until shit happens to them.
1: Yeah, hey, Nancy, what about the war on drugs and your part that just say no shit and lock up all the black people? The crack and all that shit? Supposedly, she's good at blowjobs, right? That's the thing about Nancy Reagan, the rumor.
2: Oh, God, was it?
1: No, I heard somebody say that. Yeah. I don't know if it's true. Trump and Reagan administration, God damn it. Did you like the monkey that he worked with, or were you afraid it was going to rip your face off?
2: Yeah, you got to watch out sometimes. They get angry. Those are your headlines, everybody.
1: Yeah, who sponsored the Brady bill? That's the bill that got rid of the assault weapons.
2: Yeah. I think so.
1: That's a Republican bill, right? Because they shot at a Republican president, and that's the Secret Service guy that got
2: shot. For 5 minutes they pretended they were worried about guns after Reagan got, and that's when they were like, well, we can't let mentally ill people get guns.
1: Oh yeah.
2: And now they're like, mentally ill people should be able to get guns.
1: Oh yeah, and that guy Scalise got shot during a softball game and didn't give a shit about gun control even by an AR. Yeah, they don't have any empathy.
2: Oh my God, this is really something they're worried about. It looks like it's inched a little bit eastward. That's better news.
1: Oh, we want to go west, don't we?
2: But it won't go that far west. Highly unlikely. Even if it goes to the edge of the current cone, that's still in the little nipple of Mississippi, which is, you know, not that far from us, essentially. Just across the little nipple of Alabama.
1: Yeah, yeah. Why
2: if it goes if it goes easter, right now it looks like it's going to hit right at Floribama, center wise.
1: Great.
2: But
1: yeah,
2: if it inches
1: east, that's
2: if we
1: bad.
2: Get it to go east, then we'll be on the west side of the eye, which is the non-storm surge side, the less storm surge side.
1: Oh, my God. We don't even know where the storm is, you know, because we got rid of all the info, right? Where's all this information coming from?
2: And we still have 2 days, you know. It's 11 p.m. Friday is the estimated landfall if it hits within that cone.
1: Shit.
2: But here at the Drudge Report, shock video.
1: Yes.
2: Town council meeting opens with invocation to Satan.
1: Ah, who cares? Ah, fuck yeah. Hey, Satan, please, you can take over. Jesus has done such a shit job. Gosh. Oh, no.
2: Who the fuck? God, people.
1: The only reason there's an invocation to Satan is because you guys with your fucking Christianity is, you know, you're making an asshole of yourself. They're trolling you, you stupid.
2: It says shock video, but there's no video in the article.
1: What do they do? Sacrifice a child that you wanted to molest?
2: It links to the, I don't even know where the fuck this is. Where is Ottumwa? A-T-O-T-T.
1: Oh.
2: Let me look here.
1: Is that, where is, what?
2: Iowa.
1: Fuck, who knows, man?
2: Ottumwa, Iowa. It's a population of 25,000.
1: Oh, man. Jeez.
2: An invocation, this is the Ottumwa Courier.
1: Yes.
2: An invocation at the beginning of Tuesday's Ottumwa City Council meeting overshadowed everything else that took place over the course of 80 minutes. Resident and former council member Matt Dalby read a satanic prayer capped off by Hail Satan to kick off the meeting at City Hall.
1: Hey, man, I bet that's nothing compared to some shit you can find in the Old Testament about beating women and beating your slaves, right?
2: Too fucking bad. If we have to listen to your Christian magic, then you got to sit through some Satan shit.
1: And I wish the Satan magic was real. I wish it was, but it's not. They're trolling you, dumb fucks.
2: It led to a reaction from New Life Center pastor Rick Bick.
1: Wah!
2: During a contentious opening few minutes of the meeting. In a private message, Dalby said the prayer is used by the Satanic Temple of Iowa, of which he is a member, but has nothing to do with the belief in a satanic deity.
1: No, it's all about making fun of you guys.
2: The Satanic Temple of Iowa is a resolutely non-theistic religious organization that follows 7 core tenets, according to its website. Soon after Dalby left the podium and after the council, staff and audience recited the Pledge of Allegiance.
1: Yes.
2: Bick had his turn and was out of turn with the meeting's protocol of speaking on agenda items. Let's just reverse this curse that was just put on our city.
1: Oh, my God.
2: That Hail Satan is not welcome here, he said.
1: Is anybody concerned about the hurricane over there? Oh, it's Iowa. It's Iowa.
2: Reverse the curse. God. He's casting. There's Christians coming up and casting their magic spells at people.
1: Mecca, lecca, hi, mecca, hiney, ho, right?
2: Council member Kara Galloway, who's never stood for an invocation, said that Bick should speak during the portion of the meeting where citizens can speak on either agenda or non-agenda items. Bick spoke after the roll call was taken and the council was to discuss the consent agenda. It sounds like they're a pretty sane council, because if Kara Galloway has never stood for an invocation, which it sounds like they're shitting on, I would never stand for an invocation. I'm not standing for your religious magic. I don't do the Pledge of Allegiance. I find it offensive. I don't pledge to allegiance to anything.
1: Well, we didn't, right? Until the America First shit, right? Wasn't that a new thing, the Pledge of Allegiance?
2: They do that a lot, in especially in the South and everything. They have their Christian prayers, too.
1: Elon does it. It's just hard for him to keep his hand on his heart and not, you know, extend it outward.
2: And if this other guy that is a member of the Satanic Temple is a former member of the council, it sounds like they've got some libs in that in that town.
1: Satan's gonna fuck Iowa. You guys up, man. I'm sorry, it's just the way it is.
2: That one council member, she said that Bick should speak during the portion of the meeting where citizens can speak on either agenda or non-agenda items. Bick spoke after the roll call was taken and the council was to discuss agenda. He said, "It needs to be done now. I appreciate what Ms. Galloway is saying, but that was a curse put on this city. Most of you know that, and we need to just stop and reverse it."
1: Wait. Is there anything of note?
2: Oh, is there a video of this?
1: Yeah. Hey, Mr. Upset Person, is there anything of note the council is going to do other than reversing curses? Is there any, like, I don't know.
2: Helping people, keeping data centers out if they don't want them.
1: What does the city council do? Are you worried about Gandalf or potholes or shit? God, Iowa.
2: Mayor Benjamin Foote then called for a 30-second moment of silence to reflect on whatever it is we need to reflect on.
1: Mayor Foote?
2: Mayor's trying to defuse the situation.
1: Oh, man, don't defuse it.
2: 30-second moment of silence to reflect on whatever it is we need to reflect on at this time.
1: What the fuck?
2: But
1: keep
2: he
1: it
2: said,
1: going.
2: It's time we move forward.
1: Right. Keep it going. Don't ruin the momentum. You're going to ruin it, man. We want this moment of silence, Mayor Foote. Come on.
2: Dalby's invocation was within the scope of the city's invocation policy, which was approved January 20th, with Galloway the only council member to vote against it. In part, the policy says this policy is intended to acknowledge and express the city council's respect for the diversity of both organized and unorganized religious denominations, as well as other faiths, belief systems, or lack thereof.
1: Right.
2: Represented and normal practice among the city's citizens of the city of Ottumwa.
1: Ottumwa, you guys got some weird shit going on. I mean, I hope you had your curse reversed.
2: The city released a statement Wednesday afternoon regarding the prayer and said, "We've been fielding calls all day. Some calls have been cordial, while many have been rude and full of profanities." You know those are the Christians.
1: Oh, absolutely.
2: That are the profane ones and the rude ones.
1: Now, I have a serious question. Did you guys do anything any city business of note that you want to discuss? Or are you just bitching about this shit? I think you could dissolve the council and get rid of it. I don't think you need it. Honestly, it sounds like this is a council you don't even fucking need. Like, you don't need the invocations.
2: The city said on its, I would usually save this for Faithless Friday, but it's right at the top on Drudge.
1: It's pretty good.
2: The city on its Facebook page said, "We cannot discriminate against the denomination, and everyone that is invited to perform the invocation has followed the correct protocol. God. We're not informed ahead of time what will be said for an invocation, nor do we automatically endorse what the speaker is saying. We encourage everyone to review the policy."
1: Why do you even have it, though? It's stupid. Are you children? Why do you need an invocation before you get to city business? What does it do for you? I don't get it. Like, what happens? What magic happens?
2: Oh, Galloway, the one that doesn't stand, she doesn't want invocations at all. And I agree.
1: Right. Dumb.
2: We agree. We secularists agree. We don't need invocations at all. If you want to pray, if you're a Christian and you're a city council member and you feel the urge to pray, feel free to pray on your own
1: in your
2: right
1: head
2: before the meeting, or feel free to pray silently to yourself sitting there, but forcing everybody to get up and pray, and it's just,
1: well, that's
2: creepy.
1: The thing though, Pat, that's why they do it, because they want to do it in front of everybody. It's like it's pure ass virtue signaling. They love it. And I think there's something in the Bible that says you shouldn't do that, right?
2: Yeah. Meanwhile, they're off raping, stealing.
1: Right. Read the part in the Bible where you're not allowed to beat a woman with a stick wider than your thumb or whatever that weird shit is.
2: She said, this is exactly why I had concerns about having an invocation when we first talked about it. I think I specifically referenced that having someone from the Church of Satan or a prayer about Satan when we talked about that, that this could happen and we would need to allow it. I think we've opened up ourselves for others to object or respond to others' invocations.
1: Yeah.
2: And we need to remember that we are up here to be neutral. Exactly.
1: You're up there to do a job, though, too, like do city business. It sounds like no one's doing that, but you still get paid, right? As city council people, do you get paid to
2: sit? We went on for the rest of the meeting, but this is at the opening of the meeting.
1: Yeah, it sounds like bullshit. Like, you should get paid for this. This is dumb.
2: The city administrator said you have to be open to allow people to express different beliefs. No, you don't. You can say,
1: I don't want to hear your fucking beliefs.
2: I don't care what your beliefs are. Yet make sure my sewers are clean and my water is clean.
1: Are these people elected?
2: Oh, it's on YouTube. I'm going to have to find it.
1: Oh, awesome. Are they elected? The council people are, right? Yeah, that's why they do all this shit.
2: Yeah.
1: That's why they do all this shit. Because these idiots who represent people in the idiotic parts of Iowa where they believe in all this bullshit, they can, grandstand with this. Say, look at my clip. Look at my clip here at the meeting where I'm complaining about the prayer to, Beelzebub or Gandalf or something. It's their TikTok moment. They're TikToking.
2: So there you go. That one caught my eye. I hadn't seen that one. But it being at the top of the column on Drudge.
1: God, our city's about to slough away into the Gulf, and you goddamn know that we have these invocations at our fucking stupid-ass city council meetings. People praying to this and that. Meanwhile, nothing's draining. Quit praying and drain this city. Do something. Oh, my God. It's so dumb. How much time is in America these city council meetings are wasted with these prayers? 30 seconds, a 30-second moment of silence? Man, that's a long fucking time.
2: Well, speaking of, we probably won't have any moments of silence for this person that passed.
1: Oh, okay.
2: But the Republicans might. I mean,
1: ooh.
2: I'm sure.
1: Ooh.
2: I'm sure a bunch of them will want him pardoned posthumously.
1: Even though he's dead.
2: Former Speaker of the House Dennis Hastert has left the building.
1: Wow. Jeez. I mean, you would say he's the worst speaker because he's the diddler speaker, right?
2: Well, he's the worst one that got caught.
1: Okay. Well,
2: I would think the odds are pretty safe that there have been other diddlers.
1: Who do you think? Who do you think were the other ones? Other Republican speakers, all of them.
2: It couldn't be the one now, that's for sure.
1: It could. Oh, Mike Johnson?
2: CBS News got raked over the coals Monday for a tweet about the death of former... Oh, this is a different story, but they had to delete it. CBS News got raked over the coals for a tweet about the death of former Speaker Hastert for framing his biography in a way critics said downplayed the most infamous part of his bio. His guilty plea on banking charges that included an admission that he had molested underage boys while working as a high school wrestling coach. Remember, he didn't go to jail for dealing.
1: Yeah.
2: He went to jail for bank fraud by paying off one of his victims.
1: It's America.
2: And lying about it.
1: Right. It's America. So it's a financial crime, not the diddling crime.
2: It could, because the statute of limitations was long gone.
1: But he lived his whole, he did the diddling and his whole life. He didn't have to pay for it until he was, he was in bad shape, right? He was in a wheelchair and stuff. It's hard to feel bad for that guy. I mean, it's dead. I'm sad. I don't know. Shit. Sorry, Dennis. Sorry. We're going to miss you. Actually, no. I don't know.
2: People are mad because it said, the headline, CBS News, former Speaker of the House Dennis Hastert, who represented Illinois for 2 decades in Congress and was later jailed for violating banking laws, has died. And people were pissed off that they left off that little detail. Why the bank fraud?
1: Well, listen, why would you leave that out? Who the fuck is advocating on the behalf of that dead diddler fuck? I mean, who gives a shit?
2: Prosecutors did not pursue sex abuse charges because the statute of limitations had run, but he did agree to plead guilty to the banking charges and admitted to sexually abusing the boys while he was coach.
1: Wow.
2: At the sentencing hearing, the judge called Hastert a serial child molester. Hastert was sentenced to 15 months in prison, a $250,000 fine, and had to participate in a sex offender program.
1: How old was he?
2: 80.
1: Oh, come
2: on. Well,
1: he
2: was 84 now. He was in his 70s.
1: Oh, so he's late 70s. We're going to reform you, you know, even though you're in jail.
2: He served a sentence and was released in 2017.
1: Oh, he got out? Shit.
2: CBS News said, Dennis Hastert, they withdrew their tweet and posted another one. Dennis Hastert, the disgraced former GOP Speaker of the House, died earlier today at 84. A prior version of this post stated that Hastert was jailed for violating banking laws. That post missed the mark. Hastert was jailed on charges related to his concealment of hush money payments made to cover up sexual abuse.
1: Yeah, and if he would have been a Democrat, it wouldn't have missed the mark. Because you guys are, who's a CBS, you fucking whores. You're afraid of saying poo-poo things about Republicans. You don't know what will piss off your little orange fuck daddy. Right?
2: Well, and
1: you're afraid.
2: Remember who owns CBS?
1: Who's that?
2: The Ellisons.
1: Oh, that's right. Yeah. I mean, you know, which is weird. It's kind of weird. It's like, of all the people you could take shots at and not feel any repercussions, you think Denny Hastert. Who gives a fuck about that guy? Who are you afraid? Who did they think was going to come a calling if they would have mentioned the child molestation on behalf of Denny fucking Hastert? Who are you afraid of?
2: Trump. Trump, very unfair.
1: I think you got to shut CBS down. You guys are fucking done.
2: It's very unfair. I'm going to posthumously pardon him.
1: Yeah, you guys are both molesters. You going to give him a posthumous pardon? Kimberly Guilfoyle has all these favors, though, she needs done. She needs $100,000 to pay down her Amex. I can't pay you, Kimberly. I can't give you that money. My wife will divorce me. That's our ambassador.
2: Listen, I completely understand why people are having such a hard time deciding who to vote for in the midterms. On one hand, you have Democrats who have disappointed you. And on the other hand, you have child raping murderers running concentration camps with our tax dollars, draining the U.S. Treasury directly into their offshore banking accounts while making the planet uninhabitable for human life. That's a tough call, man. A real Sophie's choice.
1: Yeah. Well, I mean, you can vote properly and still be pissed off at these pussy ass Democrats and sit around and meet with Hakeem Jeffries in secret. You can still hate these fuckers and still vote for them. It's possible. I've done it. I voted for people I fucking hated. There you go. Compartmentalize it.
2: Compartmentalize.
1: It's America. I mean, you know.
2: It's America. Also in the news, but join us Faithless Friday, maybe, everybody. Check out our social media to see if we're getting out of Dodge or if we're...
1: It's done at 11. It's
2: 11 p.m.
1: I had a good show booked for Friday. Landfall. It sucks. God damn it. I got to look at all the floodplain information. Are we going to flood?
2: I don't know. I mean, we're 2 blocks from the water, but it's got to be pretty high to get to us.
1: God.
2: But not impossible.
1: Yeah.
2: Also in the news, everybody. God, we talked about Guilfoyle for a long time, but it was worth it.
1: Oh, yeah, yeah. She can't find $100,000 from her rich ass friends and stuff. Why didn't you have $100,000?
2: Oh, here's some more Schadenfreude, although this is really gross.
1: Yes.
2: The Tate Bros.
1: Oh, my God. That's right. Yeah.
2: England apparently really, really wants to get them and get them over there to get prosecuted.
1: You can have them. Go ahead.
2: So England sent some more info.
1: Yes.
2: About what they're being charged with.
1: Yes.
2: And holy shit, man.
1: But these are British crimes, right?
2: Andrew Tate allegedly had some seriously disturbing material on his devices, including extreme bestiality porn.
1: Good Lord.
2: Depicting sex acts with a horse.
1: You need extreme in there. I mean, it's extreme. You don't need the word extreme.
2: With a horse and an eel. The allegations.
1: Is this Mad Libs? I mean, a horse and an eel?
2: The allegations are laid out in a massive, no pun intended, a massive filing connected to the UK's effort to extradite Tate from the US. British authorities allege Tate possessed explicit images depicting people having sex with live animals, specifically a horse and another of an eel.
1: Aren't these Barron's friends?
2: Along with other extreme porn showing acts likely to cause serious genital injuries.
1: Barron, are your genitals okay? Did you have sex with an eel?
2: Oh, they're doing the injury.
1: With Tate?
2: And that's nowhere near the end of it. The documents also accuse Tate of making and possessing scores of indecent images and videos of a minor.
1: Scores? Like, what is that? Hundreds?
2: Yeah, scores is a lot.
1: Barron, did you have anything to do with that? I mean, they're your friends, right? Jeez, that's...
2: In one alleged video, authorities say Tate was on a bed with a girl believed to be 17 who was wearing lingerie and kissing his neck while another adult woman joined them. Prosecutors claim messages show Tate knew she was underage, including one where he allegedly told her there could be legal problems because of her age.
1: I'll attach a PDF. God, these people are fucking evil, man.
2: The full case against Tate includes allegations of rape, assault, human trafficking, controlling prostitution for gain, in possession of extreme pornography. The UK formally asked the US to extradite him in September. They're currently locked up in Miami while fighting extradition.
1: Just give them to him. What do we care? What are we fighting for? Think of the eels and the horses.
2: Their cartoonish attorney, Joseph McBride, is ripping the claims as prosecution slop. He says the cops are trying to tie Tate to a device allegedly found in a flop house, even though he says there's no proof Andrew ever watched the videos on it.
1: But he's in the video.
2: And it's his device.
1: And it's his device, counselor. I mean, you know.
2: He says one clip was a war video sent into an MMA fighter's group chat. What? And claims UK authorities don't even have the device anymore. McBride says all they have is a report about a video on a device that no longer exists, calling the case as weak as it gets, and says the government's Andrew Tate fetish has gotten so bad that somebody over there needs professional help.
1: Right. Why? What do you do with an eel? What do you do with an eel? I mean, I can think, oh, God, man, an electric eel? Are they protected or something? Are they endangered? Leave the fucking horses alone, too. That's fucked up, man. Jeez. Can't you just watch Netflix or something? You gotta get a horse, an eel.
2: Watch Netflix and chill.
1: Yeah, chill. There's an idea. Really chill. Like, chill. God.
2: Here's another... some maggot tweeted, why is Denmark consistently ranked among the happiest countries despite having some of the highest taxes in the world?
1: Because you don't live there, you cunt! People like you don't live there.
2: And someone from Denmark responded, you guys are obsessed with the tax rate, but you're ignoring the life rate. 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We just pay one bill and get everything included. You're paying five different bills getting nothing. We aren't socialists. We're just better at accounting.
1: That you are, and you're asking this dickhead to add. Have you seen our education system? Linda McMahon is in charge of education. Who's adding? Nobody's adding.
2: Guilfoyle can add.
1: Apparently she can. 100,000. I need 100 grand. I fucked up. God, give that Amex a rest, man. Jeez, I need a boat loan. Can you quote float me a boat loan and I'll get you in front of the president and see if I can have your extreme bestiality charges reversed through your tax problems. These Republicans, they gotta molest kids, they gotta beat women, they gotta do all this bad shit to gay people, to drag queens and everything, and it doesn't even start at humans. They're so they've abused so many people, they're like, oh, we gotta go to animals now. God, leave everybody alone. Run for comptroller.
3: The burden of my profession demands that I take this opportunity to say a few words about that bloated orange piece of shit in the White House. I wake up every morning turn on CNN to see if the president of the United States had a heart attack while straining to take a dump. My need to cause laughter forces me to question how a country can embrace a smart, educated, warm, funny first lady like Michelle Obama, then somehow be okay with a surgically enhanced, cold-hearted Yugoslavian escort who clearly hates her husband. Well, I'd like to end my little speech with a solemn request for heavenly guidance and patience and love. I will instead close with a small punch-up of the alcoholic's prayer. God, grant me the serenity to no longer give a about all the stupid people in this country. The courage to say Donald Trump is a Russian asset who traded teenagers with Jeffrey Epstein, and the wisdom to end on a cheap laugh. Thank you very much.
4: Who was that?
2: That's Chuck Lorre, the TV guy, the former, he made Big Bang Theory. Dharma and Greg, Two and a Half Men.
1: Chuck Lorre. At first, I was thinking Chuck Woolery. They're very different people.
2: Yeah, he was a producer. He was a sitcom writer and creator.
1: Yeah.
2: He also was an exec producer on Roseanne.
1: You think Melania hates him, right?
2: I would Donald. Think now, yeah.
1: Hey, Melania.
2: She's also not Yugoslavian, but you know.
1: Yeah. Hey, you know, how do you feel about your kid being friends with these Tate brothers? They do weird shit with eels and horses and, you know, miners and stuff. Does that bother you or?
2: No.
1: Really? God.
2: Do you think she has feelings?
1: I mean, are you really made of wood? You like Pinocchio? Jeez.
2: The White House responded saying, Chuck Lorre's peanut-sized brain.
1: Oh, okay.
2: He should immediately seek psychiatric help.
1: Right. That's not... You know, projection. Shit. What would a psychiatrist say to Donald Trump?
2: It's Chuck Lorre calls Trump a piece of shit at a charity gala. There you go.
1: Yeah, well, he is. I mean, listen, he's a giant piece of shit. I agree. I don't know. What would a psychologist say to Donald Trump? He would say, well.
2: Oh, we can't fix you.
1: You shouldn't be president, right? I mean.
2: Oh, 100%. Well, his cousin is a psychiatrist or psychologist.
1: Oh, yeah.
2: Right? Mary?
1: And she doesn't like him, right?
2: No, she's like
1: she hates him.
2: He's a psychopathic, maybe not sociopathic, malignant narcissist.
1: Hey, Mary, does that uncle of his existed that went to MIT that was really smart, or does he just make that up when he talks about him?
2: Well, he might have been real,
1: right?
2: But that doesn't mean Trump is smart.
1: Yeah, yeah.
2: I can't remember his mad family.
1: You see how he says, oh, my smart uncle from MIT, blah, blah, blah. Is that a figment of your imagination or something? Well, psychologists have said his mental acuity is tip top, right? He's cameraman, TV, elephant, woman, or whatever.
2: Person, woman, camera.
1: Right.
2: We've got other news.
1: Maybe some of these sharks will drown, you know?
2: There may be a second plague victim in Russia.
1: Damn! What plague is this? The bubonic?
2: But the mother of the victim,
1: right,
2: says the plague didn't escape from a broken test tube.
1: Okay.
2: The mother of the Russian scientist who died in a suspected plague leak has challenged reports that her daughter was infected after breaking a test tube containing the bacteria.
1: Oh, you just want to say you didn't break it.
2: Daria Shapilova, a 28-year-old laboratory technician at the Siberian Anti-Plague Research Institute in Irkutsk, died early on October 2nd after being taken to hospital in the nearby town of Shelikov.
1: Shelikov.
2: Her death, which is still shrouded in mystery, was attributed to infection with the plague by local officials. And pro-government media now deleted posts. The Kremlin dismissed the claims and denied imposing anti-plague measures.
1: What would anti-plague measures be?
2: They said they were shutting down hospitals and stuff, putting people on quarantine. The World Health Organization demanded Russia answer questions about reports of a second unconfirmed case of plague
1: to.
2: In Siberia
1: yeah.
2: and supply more info about the death of Shapilova, her mother, herself a medical professional, Svetlana, told the Russian outlet Glubina that she did not believe the account circulating about her daughter's death.
1: Right, right.
2: I know the truth, she said. I'm having to fend off stupid acquaintances who believe all this. The clever ones don't believe it, of course. Not even all medical professionals understand it's impossible to break a test tube like that. Even if you fling it at the wall, only an amateur could say something like that.
1: Glass doesn't break, says Putin. Okay, sure. I mean...
2: Well, that's the mother.
1: I know, but I mean, doesn't she have to... She can't sit here and say how she really feels, right? Does she live in Russia?
2: Well, she just said they're lying.
1: Yeah, yeah. She said
2: they're lying about the she's saying that to Putin.
1: Right, right. Oh, she can't say how she really feels. Yeah, yeah. I mean, you know. Marco was concerned about this. You said little Marco. You said he was concerned about it.
2: Well, she is saying how she feels because Putin they're saying nothing happened at all.
1: Right.
2: And then the reports of a broken test tube is the one that she's disputing.
1: Right, right. Yeah.
2: But the Russians are saying nothing happened.
1: Oh, right. Well, I mean, her daughter died from the plague, so...
2: Allegedly.
1: Yeah. Well, I mean, she's saying nothing happened, too. Right?
2: No, she said something happened. She wants to know what, but she said it's not... It doesn't work that way, that test tubes are pretty hardy.
1: Maybe the thing they were weaponizing it or something in that process, got fucked up.
2: There's a local journalist that claimed that she had concealed what happened after breaking a test tube containing the deadly sample.
1: Yeah.
2: We don't know about that. Her friends are questioning reports that she had broken the test tube and then came into contact with others. They're saying they're dragging her name through the mud without even finding out what happened.
1: Right.
2: I can't square the story that with the Dasha, that's her nickname. I knew it's as if they're talking about somebody else. Knowing how hardworking and responsible she was, it doesn't add up.
1: Right.
2: She was really smart. Not many people from our department land jobs at the Plague Institute. It's a serious facility. They take everything seriously and it's safe.
1: Well, who do we have a Plague Institute?
2: Probably, sure.
1: I mean, it sounds like CDC? Their Plague Institute is about weaponizing the plague.
2: Well, that's what we say.
1: Yeah. The Russians do have bioweapons labs and shit like that.
2: I'm sure we absolutely don't.
1: Yeah, yeah. I hope we don't. God, imagine Kennedy's like, ooh, I want the plague's good for you, he says. RFK takes the plague, he rubs it on his balls.
2: I would believe that. What show were we watching where they... Reacher, spoiler alert, right?
1: Yeah,
2: where they somebody some secret government program was building bioweapons, the most horrific they could find.
1: Oh yeah,
2: so that they could then build the cures for them.
1: That's funny.
2: And then of course what happened, the shit got out.
1: Yeah It's a test. We want to see how good it is.
2: That wouldn't surprise me at all.
1: No, not at all.
2: That's why they the gain of function or whatever, is that what they call it or whatever? That's why they are upset about what they said the Chinese were doing, that the Chinese were amping up these viruses, the coronaviruses, and studying them and making them more dangerous so that they could study them.
1: Well, I mean, the military industrial complex, they want to figure out how to kill humans as cheaply and efficient as possible.
2: Yes. And cleanly, it's not like radiation.
1: Yeah, a gun is infinitely, like making a lot of guns is more expensive than releasing some, I don't know, some plague.
2: That's what everyone's afraid of with AI.
1: Oh, yeah, well.
2: That AI is just going to jump in and create some bioweapon. And
1: listen, Claude.
2: Be like, we don't need you fleshies anymore.
1: Claude, we're watching you. You better not. He'll be pissed off, man. Fuck him. Which AI is going to plague us? Which one? Not Grok. Don't say that. He's too busy.
2: I can't imagine Grok. No, I don't. I wouldn't think.
1: Seems lazy. Is Grok fat like Elon?
2: Grok is good if you have gaming questions, though. So there you go. Marco is asking for information
1: right.
2: from Russia. Little Marco, he's on top of it.
1: He would have to be to see whatever it was. Hey, Marco, how's it going? Hi, Putin, it's Marco. We're wanting some information.
2: The building where Shapilova lived has been disinfected at least 3 times.
1: Shit. It's the plague. What the fuck? You gonna disinfect it?
2: One worker tasked with doing this identified herself.

0: infected her building 3 times.
1: Jeez.
0: In the last week. Oh, no, no, it's roaches.
1: Well, you know.
0: Rospo Trebnazdor insisted on Wednesday that there were no epidemic risks to the population, and the medical monitoring of the workers' contacts and laboratory tests found no signs of infections.
1: That's funny.
0: Or dangerous pathogens.
1: What if you're just releasing it to see how he act, you know, once you get it? What about that?
0: Official statement said, preventive and anti-epidemic measures have been organized in full, and there are no epidemic risks for the population of Irkutsk or the region. However, residents are providing a different picture, describing frustration at the lack of information from authorities.
1: Yeah.
0: Neighbors of the deceased scientists said that they're concerned that local authorities had not come to take swabs from them.
1: Yes.
0: Doctors told them to go see doctors if you get sick.
1: Right, right. Well, they were weird about Chernobyl, right? The Russians. They were like, no, there's nothing to see here.
0: Oh, yeah, it's just
1: just the dealio, and then, you know, it got bad.
0: It's not clear how many people remain in quarantine, but a report on the news portal Siberia.realities suggested that the Anti-Plague Institute had been locked down and the staff were sleeping on chairs and the floor. Residents published videos and photos online after they were asked to fill out a screening form for plague upon arrival at a maternity hospital.
1: God, that makes me not want to go in the hospital. I got to do a screening for the plague before? Fuck that.
0: Searches for chuma, the Russian word for plague, have skyrocketed.
1: Damn.
0: Demand for respirators on the e-commerce websites Ozone and Wildberries doubled in a week.
1: Damn.
0: There was a spike in searches for plague doctor Halloween costumes.
1: Yeah. Well, that's
0: because... the one with the big long nose.
1: Sure. Yes. I mean, if there's no doctor out there to help you with the plague and you're dying of a plague, you might as well think that you're trying. Could you put on a doctor's outfit and pretend that you're making me better? It might help. I don't know.
0: So nothing to see here.
1: Right, right. God, do you think Melania was like, can you believe these guys, Barron's hanging out with Donald? I mean, they're extreme.
2: I can't believe he said that was Yugoslavian. That pissed me off.
1: Oh, yeah.
2: Fuck Chuck Lorre.
1: Hey, Melania, your son is friends with extreme bestialityists or whatever that means. Does that bother you?
0: Democrats are still talking about hauling him in to...
1: I love that. His family in? Of course.
0: Hauling him in to testify in Congress about his ties to the Tates.
1: Hell yeah. Go after his kids. We just got to make this whole point that Donald Trump behaves like a mobster. That's what you do. That's what happens in The Godfather. They went after, what's his face? Sonny. Go after his kids. He's not a government person. He's a president who's a mobster before a politician. So treat him like a mobster. That's a great idea.
0: Yeah.
1: All this dumb, fucking, weird, tall kid in. Fuck him. He's friends with the Tate brothers. What a creep.
0: He was the one that allegedly talked to Daddy and the administration about getting them out of Romania in the first place.
1: Oh, really?
0: There was rumors.
1: Oh, okay. That's normal. I don't even know how the Tate brothers showed up. Why the fuck are we talking about these people? Where did you guys come from? I mean, hell, and I don't mean that. I mean, literally, where did you come from? Hell? I mean, I don't know anything good you've done that you... A lot of times there's bad people that used to do good things, you know. Somebody went wrong at some point in their life, they took a turn, they met the wrong people, they were friends with bestiality extremists or something. But these guys have just been shitbags. What were they before they were shitbags? Is my question. The Tate brothers. What were they? Were they artists or DJs?
0: Kickboxers.
1: They were DJs. Oh God, that's right. They're MMA people. Okay. Are we done with you guys in the news? Can you get arrested and go to London and then fuck off?
3: Chipotle is new.
0: Oops.
1: Barron's friends with you guys. God, Barron, you're gross. You fuck. Ugh.
0: That kid, poor kid's doomed. I mean, look at what he was raised in.
1: Dude, you got to go to jail for your crypto shit, probably.
0: I thought there might be hope when he went to NYU. I thought he was going to be the. I thought he was going to be the.

0: the woke Trump that would break off from them, but
1: no.
0: We find out he's nuzzling up to Andrew Tate and shit.
1: He's got weird crypto shit going on. He probably should be in jail. Wah. You can hang out with your little eel buddies.
2: You want to see my pet eel? Oh, don't do it. Oh, no, don't do that. I like it.
0: James Carville?
1: Oh, shit, yeah. He didn't die or anything, right?
0: No, he's still with us.
1: Okay.
0: He is now questioning why it seems like Trump is trying to lose the midterms, especially after that bullshit last night where he's talking about letting him take out a city. Did you hear that?
1: No.
0: He was in Nebraska at a rally and said, and again, remember with the war, it's just artificial. It's just a small price to pay for keeping the world safe, keeping our country safe. They could take out a city. Let them take out Los Angeles. Let them take out San Diego.
1: What the fuck? I mean, Ronald Reagan in his most dementia addled years never said shit like that. Why would you offer up those two cities? Did our president just offer up San Diego and Los Angeles?
0: Yeah.
1: Hey, shut the fuck up, Donald. There you go.
3: I want to see a tremendous victory. You want to see a tremendous victory because it verifies all the things we did. And again, remember, with the war, it's just artificial. It's a little bit high. It's a small price to pay for keeping the world safe, keeping our country safe. They can take out a city. Let them take out Los Angeles. Let them take out San Diego.
0: At first he was saying, you know, you got to be careful because they're dangerous. They got nukes. If they get nukes, they're going to take out a city. And then he pivots to let them take out Los Angeles. Let them take San Diego.
1: Did any Republicans say, hey, Donald, did they speak out against this? Anybody say, hey, listen, don't do that. Hey, Donald, Spencer Pratt lives in Los Angeles. That's your buddy.
0: Oh, yeah.
1: How could you do that?
3: Diego. This is a very small price to pay. And it's going to be over with very soon. It's essentially almost over with.
0: He didn't even have a black friend behind him in this one. It is Nebraska, though.
1: He said, take out San Diego, take out Los Angeles, then an applause break.
0: No, it didn't sound like applause. It sounded like there was some horror going on, too.
1: Wow.
0: Didn't it?
1: San Diego.
3: This is a very small price to pay. And it's going to be behind them. It's essentially almost over with. They might keep going a little long. You know, they always say they have a big threshold for pain. They need it. Let me tell you, they need it. But it's going to end very soon.
0: Yeah, blah, blah, blah, blah, blah. Anyway, so he said that somebody was talking to Carville.
1: Yeah.
0: And here's what Carville has to say. He's got a couple of theories as to why Trump might be.
1: Is he at his TV tray?
0: Trying to lose.
1: Is Carville at his TV tray in
0: He's
1: the living
0: exactly
1: room?
0: In his living
1: yeah,
0: room.
1: Yeah, yeah.
4: Baby, we like having you here.
0: Oops.
4: Yes. In a Nebraska trip was someplace called Grand Island, Nebraska, which is in Hull County, Nebraska, of which he got, I think, 69% of the vote. I just got to keep asking the same question. Is Trump trying to lose? I mean, there's nothing that he does that's consistent with trying to win. And probably not much he can do. He is the central issue in the campaign. He dominates everything. But I got to keep asking, is he trying to do this? Is he just want to screw the congressional Republicans? Does he hate them? I don't know. There's some other explanation for this behavior. It might be that he's just out of his goddamn mind.
1: Yeah. Dude, this James Carville's like, he's in some like Grand Island, Nebraska. I think he got 69% of the vote last time. Do you know every number in politics? This guy, man, shit.
0: It might be that he's just out of his goddamn mind. Shit.
1: That's right. I mean, listen, this is a drug-addled Nazi we're dealing with. Hey, you know, shit.
4: Yeah, who knows? But he is a man of real grievances, and this behavior is the only thing that can really explain it is he's clinically insane or he wants the Republicans to lose. I don't think there's any other explanation for it.
1: What about drugs? Oh, they made him clinically insane or
0: that's
1: maybe.
0: Up in there with the dementia. I'll, you know.
1: What are you supposed to do
0: with
1: that?
0: One package.
1: Jane, what else does he say? I mean, does he say, well, if so, what then? What do we do? I mean, impeach him? You know, put him in Guantanamo.
0: I think he said they shouldn't impeach him.
1: You know, if I'm Joe Biden and the Supreme Court said, hey, you got immunity from any presidential acts. Holy shit. I'd be like, hey, buy some extra beds for Guantanamo. I'm throwing some fucking people in there. I would have put Donald Trump in that fucking jail immediately with that power. Holy fuck. Shit, man. I can't believe Biden didn't do that. What a fucking pussy, man. I mean, God. Shit. We had a chance. We had him 34 felony counts and nobody could do anything. And now he's like, hey, anybody want to destroy San Diego? That's what you get. That's what society gets. We don't slay.
0: Let him have Los Angeles. Let him have San Diego.
1: That's on us, man. That's on us. We should have got him while we had him, and we didn't. We let him go. Oh, we can't sentence him during an election or something. Naive bitches.
0: We've got.
1: What if somebody destroys L.A. because he said that? Does anybody think?
0: Well, Gavin Newsom, put up a task force or something like to.
1: There we
0: to
1: go.
0: Keep an eye out for threats.
1: Oh, okay.
0: After that,
1: like armed task force or to get him or to just look out for threats. Based on that?
0: Yeah, it's performative. So it's just as much, yeah.
1: Shut up, Gavin, you Chad. You talked to Nick Fuentes, your new boyfriend, lately? Or
5: so if you didn't think the November election mattered, just considered what just happened. The President of the United States, the same one who sent in the National Guard into Los Angeles, sent 700 active duty Marines to the second largest city in the United States of America, just invited Iran to take out Los Angeles and San Diego, where, by the way, over 130,000 active duty personnel are stationed, our best and the brightest. This is not only madness, this is dangerous and it's deranged. And the question is self-evident. Where the hell is Congress? Where the hell are you, Speaker Johnson? Marco Rubio, the great J.D. Vance, where is your outrage? Find a backbone. Do your damn job. In the absence of that, it's time for all of us to do our job. And we'll do that. We're going to stand up this November, and we're going to put an end to the presidency of Donald Trump as we know it. We will take this country back. So if you didn't
1: Gavin.
5: Think...
1: You don't take it back by getting him out of office. You take it back by putting him in a jail, dumbass. I mean, hey, Gavin, let me know something. When did you realize you were in love with Kimberly Guilfoyle? We've been talking about you.
0: That's Mike Johnson's app going on.
1: Oh, wow. Wow. Your son's busy. Are all these Republicans are all fucking pervs and shit. And
0: they're all so creepy.
1: Did he love her? Did he love Kimberly Guilfoyle?
0: Probably.
1: Were they married?
0: Yeah.
1: Holy shit, dude. You guys got married and everything? Did you see the news today? A boat loan? Did you buy a house with her? She didn't make you buy a house, but you're married. Don Jr. bought a house with her.
0: An ABC News analysis has found that defense companies backed by Trump's sons have now raked in more than $6 billion in active or promised government contracts since those investments were made.
1: See, I like what Gavin said. It was very performative and everything. It's nice. But the idea to say that you're going to take the country back by someone getting elected is obvious bullshit, evidenced by Trump, evidenced by the fact that this guy is still terrorizing us. Because he lost an election, right? And we had all the power to do whatever we could with him, and we didn't do it. And he came back, and he made everything worse. So that's bullshit. The elections, it's about putting bad people in jail or taking care of them. It's not like the dragon in Smoke. Is Smode? Smoot? Who's the dragon in fucking Lord of the Rings? One of them. The bad one.
0: Smog?
1: Smog. There you go. It's not like, oh, Smog lost the election. Don't worry about it. Let's all go to the Shire and get high. You still got to do something with him, right? Because he's dangerous.
0: Yeah.
1: He's dangerous.
0: We've got some time left here, about 10 plus minutes. Thanks for listening. Thanks for buying shit through the Amazon link at crabdiving.com/Amazon.
1: Yay. Smoot.
0: Also in the news.
1: Yeah.
0: I've got this one. A Trump appointed judge.
1: Yes.
0: Federal judge in New York.
1: Yes.
0: Is accusing ICE.
1: Okay.
0: This will be a shock. Of lying and fabricating records.
1: What about the concentration camps and the murder and all that shit too? These murderers are lying, guys. They're lying to us, these murderers, and they're falsifying records.
0: A federal judge in New York reprimanded ICE
1: on Monday, been reprimanded.
0: Accusing its officers of lying, lacking proper training, and fabricating records to cover up illegal arrests. In a scathing 28-page ruling, the judge, Gary R. Brown, condemned the agency's tactics when it mistakenly arrested two Hispanic men, including a U.S. citizen, in the Bronx in May, finding that ICE had, quote, falsified official records trying to conceal its illegal actions.
1: Wow. Yeah, hey, listen, thank you for the scathing letter, for the reprimand of these lunatic, fascist, Nazi, jackbooted thugs.
0: The question is, will anything come from it?
1: No.
0: Big no. Judge Brown wrote that immigration agents involved in the arrests had given inconsistent, false, and misleading testimony in court, then they should be in jail. And said they probably perjured themselves. He found that the officers were inexperienced, possessed little understanding of the law, and used false testimony to conceal these failings.
1: These people informed on their fellow citizens. These people are fucking traitors. They told the state they should lock them up and they sent them away. There is no, I don't even know what you do with these people. Right.
0: And it is interesting, though, that a lot of these, there's a number of these Trump judges that aren't playing ball. And he's pissed about it.
1: I mean, you know, they're like a military force within our country. And you got to see, this is another thing that you really have to deal with. You have to figure out how to disarm these people, disband them and jail them so they can't fuck with us anymore.
0: The judge concluded that the agency's claim that it confused the two men it arrested with the intended targets is part of a troubling pattern by ICE to justify erroneous arrests. Quote, the claims of misidentification here prove baseless. The arrests were procedurally deficient and legally invalid, and ICE agents falsified official records trying to conceal their illegal actions, which included significant injury to a U.S. citizen.
1: Sounds like the Stasi, right? It sounds like any secret police in any fucked up, like, country, right? What are you supposed to do with them once you get rid of them?
0: The ruling joins a growing wave of decisions by federal judges, including those appointed by Republicans, who have sharply rebuked ICE. Judges have said the agency has conducted warrantless arrests and trampled due process rights amid the Trump administration's mass deportation push.
1: Yeah.
0: In numerous cases, ICE argued it mistakenly detained people after misidentifying them, drawing scrutiny from judges and immigration lawyers who argue the arrests are indiscriminate.
1: Yeah, that means they're just disappearing motherfuckers. I mean, to me, what you do with ICE is you round them up and put them in Guantanamo because they're enemy fucking combatants of the states. They're terrorists. They're domestic terrorists on our soil who are armed and organized and shit. What are we going to do with these people? I mean, let's say you abolish ICE and the DHS. What happens to the people that wore the uniforms? They still exist in the country as a force. There's still a bunch of thugs.
0: In other cases, in back-to-back arrests, ICE detained a 26-year-old Dominican immigrant who filed the lawsuit, which sought his release, and a 19-year-old U.S. citizen who sustained head injuries after officers tackled him to the ground. A citizen.
1: Right, right, right. See, these people, it doesn't matter. They can't. These are Nazis.
0: At the time, news outlets published surveillance footage showing an ICE agent pointing a gun at the back of a U.S. citizen while he walked on a sidewalk.
1: Shit, man. Damn. These people have to be handled. I mean, that's crazy. You can't just You can't just disband ICE, right, and fire a bunch of people. You know, it's like, these aren't reformable people. These are Nazis, right? Normal people don't do this. I don't. That judge is like, they have a misunderstanding of the law. They don't give a fuck about the law. What do you mean a misunderstanding? You think brown shirts had a misunderstanding of the law? Shit.
0: The judge found that ICE faked an arrest warrant after the fact in another case, claiming official databases had already confirmed that the victim was in the country illegally. In reality, initial searches turned up nothing. So agents just arrested him first, beat the shit out of him, entered his information into the system afterward, and then lied on official forms to cover their tracks.
1: Yeah, don't you feel like this is it's different than, like, of course, this is all illegal and it's crime and all that shit. You know, that makes sense. But it's different because it's organized by our government. By the Republican Party and our government did this. The Trump administration did this. So what do you do with this army once the Democrat's president? Would they ignore it, or what are we going to do about it? It's weird. I mean, you got to take their weapons, right? You going to do that?
0: In one case, officers ran up to another man whom they said they had believed was their target. Video shows a masked ICE officer brandishing his gun and briefly pointing it at the man's back while he walks on a sidewalk with two other men.
1: See, like, this is a real problem. See, let's say somebody's president, they do something about ICE. They disband ICE. They do something to reform it. A Republican's going to come along. They're going to look for these people again, and they will be right back at it. You know?
0: The officer grabbed the man's arms before tussling him to the ground and handcuffed him with the help of two other masked officers who piled on top of him. The man was later identified as Jerry Concepcion, 19, an American citizen who was on his way to get a haircut when the ICE officers began following him. He sustained a gash on the right side of his head that required stitches.
1: See, these people, these ICE fuckers are animals. They're not normal criminals, right? I mean, what is that? They really aren't. They're not like bad cops. It's not a good.
0: No, they're violent thugs that were intentionally recruited for this purpose.
1: Yeah,
0: yeah. They're big fat cosplaying guys that run around the woods with their AR-15 balancing on their guts.
1: See, this is a tough time. You can't ignore Trump, and we can't ignore these ICE thugs because now they're out there. It's not like what did the Germans do with the brown shirts when they were done, when they got rid of Hitler and Hitler killed himself with his. Whatever the fuck he did with Eva Braun. I mean, what do they do with all those little brown shirts running around?
0: I don't know. A lot of them got prosecuted.
1: Yeah.
0: Different circumstances. And this is a country full of guns. And,
1: yeah,
0: you know, it's just this secret police thing is only going to go so far. And then things are going to really get violent, I fear. I mean, people are just going to be like mowing down ICE agents when when they see them. This is the atmosphere these lawless ICE thugs are creating. Do you want people to do? Sit there and just allow themselves to be beaten to death by these lawless thugs?
1: That's why the guy in charge next has to make it. You know, an example of these fuckers, because there are people radicalized by them. If they don't see them being prosecuted, they're going to fucking Batman out Dexter. And, I'll try to find some fucks to give, but, you know, I'm just worried about
0: these. I saw another one recently. I couldn't find it when I went looking for it again, but it was a person yelling at these ICE scum and saying essentially what I said, Friday or Monday or whatever, when I was saying that there are lists.
1: Hell yes.
0: And you can wear database. Your masks all you want, you cunts, you violent thugs, you criminals. You will be held responsible because no matter how much you try to conceal, it will be found out, and your crimes, hopefully, you will have to answer for them.
1: A do not fly list. How's that? I'd do that. Do not fly list. Not allowed.
0: Don't fly. Throw them in fucking jail.
1: Oh, yeah, yeah. I'd love it if we do that. We don't.
0: They're civil rights violations. 18 U.S.C. 242, something like that.
1: Yeah.
0: 242, 243. I mean, deprivation of rights under the color of law.
1: Yeah.
0: Bingo. Shit. It's a crime, a federal crime. Well, we won't be able to get him on that because Trump is going to blanket pardon.
1: I don't care about
0: every ICE agent.
1: Yeah. And, well, that's just, he could just say that's null and void because that's what the Republicans would do. Right, wave some magic wand over that.
0: Yeah, we need to look into that process.
1: Fuck that. Fuck this Constitution. It's stupid.
0: This pardon process, because it's not that it hasn't been corruptly used before in the past, I'm sure.
1: But this is like a business.
0: Yeah, they've got a window. They've got, you know, Rudy in a window somewhere collecting money. Next. I mean, give me $100,000. I'll put you in front of the president.
1: Just running a vodka business, getting a boat loan, and then selling access to the president.
0: Yeah.
1: Whatever. She's an ambassador to Greece. Poor Greece. They can't wait to get rid of her, I imagine.
0: Oh, I'm sure they like her. I think the world can't wait to get rid of all
1: these
0: Trump administration assholes.
1: Send them to the moon or something. Let Elon take him to Mars with him. Have fun.
0: To Mars?
1: Oh, I'd send him. He went in a movie. There's a dumb movie on Netflix now. It came out a long time ago where it's like he plays himself. And he and his team from whatever, SpaceX, they build a Mars lander, you know. And we have to believe that it made it safely. God.
0: Congratulations are in order.
1: Oh, thank you.
0: Obviously, love is real.
1: Oh, okay.
0: And this beautiful fairy tale story is continuing. And it's 100% love. There's nothing nefarious involved at all. It's 100% love, Ryan.
1: Right.
0: Cash Patel is engaged to his country singer girlfriend.
1: What Russian oligarch is paying for this wedding, Cash? What's her name?
0: Well, she's being accused of being Mossad.
1: Oh, yeah. Okay. Yeah, I'm sure there's something going on. I mean, she's just attracted to this guy.
0: Yeah. But it's 100% love.
1: Are you guys getting married in a parking lot like he has her concerts? She's a country singer?
0: Yeah.
1: Jeez. Who would marry this guy? Gross.
0: I know.
1: I mean, right? Goddamn. I mean, shit. Stephen Miller not available? I mean, he's one of the most odious, right? I mean, not really.
0: Oh my God, Trump now wants to spend our money on his shitty golf club? He wants to turn his West Palm Beach golf club into the new Camp David.
1: Shit, man. They just want to put listening devices all up in that motherfucker. That's all.
0: The plan
1: that
0: calls
1: is
0: for a parcel of the private club to be designated a permanent official sanctuary for foreign leaders and future U.S. presidents, designed to host international summits and house presidents when they take vacations in Florida.
1: And when they're fleeing the country because the shit hit the fan or something. God, I'm tired of this golfing president.
0: So is this another one that we're going to have to mow down and destroy?
1: This is another military base that they're saying is a ballroom or a whatever, you know.
0: And he just wants to keep control.
1: You know,
0: it's for future presidents at my club.
1: You know, Tommy Tuberville made it. Trump went to Mobile recently, and God, you know, you people in Alabama, go fuck yourself. You're shameful over there. But Tommy Tuberfuck made a speech, and he was like talking about how great of a golfer Trump is and everything, and how many club championships he won.
0: I think he is good, but he also cheats.
1: He's a cheater. He can't be good at golf. Get the fuck out of here. Look at the size of this guy.
0: That's all he does.
1: Well, you have to be in good shape to play golf, kind of the swing.
0: Not if you have a golf cart.
1: Yeah.
0: And drive it up on the green like you're not supposed to.
1: Oh, that's right.
0: We got to get out of here.
1: Oh, shit.
0: Thanks for joining us. We'll be back maybe on Friday, maybe on Monday. Yeah. Maybe it's going to be a while after the hurricane. We'll find out what happens. Check our social medias on Friday to see if we can show. 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Doesn't cost you fuck.
1: Yay.
0: See what Ryan's doing at Rated R Comedy on Instagram, TikTok, Facebook, or X. The Facebook page is Rated R Comedy or Pensacola Comedy. 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
0: Have a great couple of days, everybody. Send Guilfoyle money. She needs it. Bye-bye.
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0: What do you have to lose by trying something new like Trump? What the hell do you have to lose? You have to lose. You have to lose.
1: Mr. Trump is so stupid. My God, my God.
0: We won with poorly educated. I love the poorly educated.
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0: But you know what? 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

0: 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It streams for you the last couple of shows. Or, hey, you're listening live. Hey, what's up? We're a couple hours in the past. Ryan has an early show on Friday.
1: That's right.
0: At the Pensacola Comedy Club.
1: Please come out. We have two shows, an 8 o'clock and a 9:45.
0: PensacolaComedy.com.
1: That's right. And I'm going to go pass out flyers before the show, I guess, in this tempest or whatever the fuck this weather is.
0: It's a very strange storm going on, yeah.
1: Well, it's all strange because it's not what's on our apps.
0: Well, you know.
1: Why is that?
0: Because we can't. We're done with science. As a country, we've decided that listening to Trump is more important.
1: Thanks, Obama.
0: And listening to lying conservatives about climate change is more important. And
1: some of them are pedophiles.
0: Listening to people who believe that the Earth is 3,500 years old is more important.
1: And some of those people are even pedophiles. Man. Jeez, what a weird timeline we lived in. I mean, God. How did we pick this? We voted for this. A lot of people did, though. Shit, that's fucked up.
0: Oh, yeah. Oh, yeah.
1: Jesus
0: You know,
1: Christ.
0: Irreparable damage to our reputation. Even if things go back to being nice, even in the outside chance that we get everything we want, we win, we prosecute, and we convict, and we imprison those that deserve it, then... It's still our reputation on the planet. Not that it was great to begin with, to be honest, but our reputation in many places.
1: Yeah.
0: Our reputation is shot. Why would anybody believe us? Why would anybody sign a deal with us?
1: I don't know. I mean, to me, I'm lowering my expectations. I just want Taiwan to still exist. You know, by the time we're done.
0: No. That's going to happen before Trump's done. Xi knows that the next president won't let it happen.
1: Shit, man.
0: And he knows that Trump will.
1: This is absolutely crazy. It is harm. It's say goodbye to whatever we were doing in the Middle East, fucking it up over and over again. I mean, we're done there, right? Because we've sort of shown
0: we've completely fucked everything up.
1: We can't defend our bases against drone attacks from Iran. That's basically what we've shown the world.
0: It's Faithless Friday, everybody. Thanks for buying shit through the Amazon link, crabdiving.com/Amazon. Use that link every time you go to buy shit at Amazon. We get a little commission. Doesn't cost you fuck all.
1: Can we impeach Jesus?
0: We're on social media. We obviously won't be answering during the show because, we're recording early, a couple hours.
1: Can we impeach Jesus? Can we impeach him? Is that in the Bible?
0: Who are you going to serve?
1: I don't know. Paul.
0: Well, how about one of these Christians? Let's grab Mike Johnson. He's got a direct line, doesn't he?
1: Yeah, fire up that weird app. Well, wait, that app is for, it's not for talking to God. It's for monitoring his kids' pornography. That's our speaker?
0: What does it do?
1: That's our speaker of the house, dude. That's so fucked.
0: Is there an app that like scours your apps on your phone and monitors which websites you go to and then flags it if it's got, you know, pictures of cocks on it.
1: Yes.
0: And
1: cock flag.
0: Not that I'm suggesting that Mike Johnson's looking at pictures of cocks, or hoo-ha's on it. And then what, an alarm goes off on his kid's phone?
1: Yeah.
0: To say, hey, dad's jacking off. What are you going to do? Go stop him? Join him? What's the alarm for?
1: Dad's earning a cum trophy day. Remember, he had to react to cum trophy whenever. You know, I know what this is because I watched part of that. God, what is that website for cheaters called? It sounds like snack cakes.
0: Ashley Madison?
1: Dolly Madison. That's right. Ashley Madison, right?
0: Is that still around?
1: I don't know, but that in the documentary, that's the app that's what Mike Johnson uses. It mirrors your phone with another person. And so you have a buddy that checks your phone and keeps you honest about not doing porn or whatever. But then you know what the guy at Ashley Madison did? He just got a burner.
0: Well, yeah.
1: It's so dumb. What's wrong?
0: I was wondering what that noise was. It was her banging the Kong toy up against the door. Yes, thank you. Thanks for joining us, Shelby.
1: God, we got a bottom of the barrel fucking government and our God. Jesus, you fucking suck, dude. I mean, hand it off to somebody else, right?
0: Faithless Friday, everybody.
1: I mean, my God.
0: He did.
1: You suck.
0: Apparently.
1: Yeah.
0: He has.
1: Put him on that cross again, God. I mean, he's really due for another crucifixion, if you ask me. You got it coming, right?
0: Commie Pinko Liberal Huff Post says, at every turn, she was failed.
1: What? She was failed?
0: Oh, this must be about Cornell. Yeah.
1: Okay. Oh, my God, the victim.
0: Cornell University students accused of gang raping a fellow student in 2024 reportedly shared a photo of the woman in Snapchat messages exchanged at the time of the alleged assault. As New York Governor Kathy Hochul publicly slammed the case's past handling as an utter failure. The photo reportedly showed the woman inside a room of the men's frat house. It was exchanged in a group chat titled Shi-Fi Actives, where conversation suggested that more photos or videos may have been shared before being automatically deleted, citing a source close to the case, CNN.
1: Shit, man. I mean, that was like the... can we read their essays that these rapists had to write?
0: You know, they didn't write them. Snapchat app is designed to automatically delete messages, so...
1: Everybody gets caught on apps that are designed to automatically delete messages. Why is that? Like WhatsApp or whatever. The messages get automatically deleted, but then they're still able to be undeleted.
0: Well, right, because they don't get deleted.
1: But they say they do. And that's Ashley
0: Madison.
1: And
0: anyone can take a screen cap of anything at any time. Right. An attorney for the student shared, a female student, the victim, shared a limited screenshot of the chat. In a lawsuit filed last month showing one of the accused men informing others that there was, quote, free pussy upstairs.
1: God.
0: Weeks after the alleged incident, the woman filed a report with campus police, though Tompkins County District Attorney Matthew Van Houten said Monday the information they received did not allege rape and described the sex as consensual.
1: Okay. Someone needs to go over to this fraternity and, you know, I don't know, not beat the shit out of them or something. But
0: well, listen to this. According to CBS News reporting, that contrasts with the CBS News reporting, citing a transcript in which the woman told police, I can say with 100% confidence I was raped.
1: These cops fucked up, right? They fucked up.
0: Or intentionally buried it.
1: God.
0: Someone knew more than they were letting people know, says the governor, Kathy Hochul. After appointing New York Attorney General Letitia James as a special prosecutor on the case. Go get her.
1: Shit. I mean, these fucking cops. So either they royally fucked up, right? Which I don't even understand how you fucked up. What did they do? Forget to write down that this person was raped in a form? Or they ignored her purposely?
0: No, they're the good old boy network, maybe.
1: Fuck
0: maybe
1: these cops.
0: Maybe it's a bunch of white boys and they don't want to... Some of them went to Cornell. Some of their kids.
1: Yeah. I'm ready to transfer power to the Black Panthers. I've had it with this shit. I mean, fuck these cops over and over again. We do so many stories where the cops are the fucking problem. I mean, the rapists are the problem, right? That's the original problem. But now we have a different problem layered on top of this. The dumb fucking cops or the evil fucking cops or both.
0: Yeah, combo.
1: Yeah, damn. Jesus. So,
0: the governor said, in what world would the police learn from a victim that she had literally been gang raped while intoxicated by five men in a frat house and not elevate those allegations to the district attorney?
1: Who didn't elevate it? The cop or the...
0: Yeah.
1: In America.
0: In what world would the district attorney not even interview her or anyone else involved or even request a full transcript? This young woman had already endured something that is utterly unspeakable, and at every turn she was failed by people and institutions with an obligation to protect her.
1: Nate, it's not though, Governor. Excuse me, Governor, you're way fucked up on your facts. The Supreme Court said they don't have to serve and protect us, right? And also, in what world? The United States of fucking America, motherfucker. This happens a lot. How many rape kits don't even get processed?
0: Yeah.
1: I mean, what is she talking about? What naive kind of fucking shit is that to say? In America, this happens all the fucking time.
0: She also said she will work to change a loophole state law that considers someone unable to consent to sexual activity only if they're under the influence of a substance that was administered to them without their consent. Oh, what? That's ridiculous.
1: Yeah.
0: So that means if you get drunk yourself and are like falling down drunk, then it's A-okay to sexually assault them?
1: We hate women. Our laws hate women. I mean, really, our laws fucking hate women. There's no other way to, that is purposefully written that way, right? That's on purpose. That's not a mistake.
0: The governor said, if someone is too intoxicated to consent, it should not matter whether they chose to use drugs or alcohol. Voluntary intoxication is not a license for sexual assault or gang rape, period.
1: Who needs to be, who was unclear on that?
0: Really?
1: Cops, I guess.
0: Letitia James called the case an active criminal investigation, said her office will provide updates as they become available.
1: God, bring me prisoners. That's what I want. I want these motherfuckers. These rapists obviously have to pay. Whatever. Lock them up. And these motherfucking cunting cops should pay. And they should pay in civil court too, right?
0: They should sued. Oh, they will. I want to see. I really want to see what their reasoning is and how they're going to explain. I mean, if there's a transcript, according to CBS News, of her saying, I can say with 100% confidence I was raped, how are they going to explain that one away?
1: Hey, cops, you should go to jail. And guess what's going to happen to your asses when you get in jail?
0: Here's the CBS News piece. New insight. Blah, blah, blah, blah, blah, blah, blah. Cornell conducted an internal investigation that led to expulsions, suspensions, and other sanctions. The response by law enforcement has come under new scrutiny, and prosecutors have now reopened the criminal investigation.
1: Can I ask a question real quick? Is Cornell obligated to call the police, or is that on the victim?
0: No, they're obligated to. They're obligated.
1: Okay. God, they suck, Cornell. Good fucking God.
0: A campus investigator led the questioning.
1: A campus investigator?
0: More than campus police. She went to campus police.
1: Okay.
0: Campus police investigator led the questioning. A Title IX investigator, a victim advocate, and Jane Doe, the victim's advisor, were also in the room for the first day of the interview. According to the transcript, she described drinking and using drugs the night of the alleged rape and said she had gaps in her memory. The transcript shows she distinguished the initial sexual activity from what she says happened later. And when asked whether she was okay with the initial encounter, she said, yeah, as much as I can be, because again, I was super drunk when I got there, but I was pretty okay with that. And then, of course, I was being hit at the same time. Physically hit very hard, she said.
1: By these frat guys?
0: Yeah. So apparently she agreed to fuck one guy.
1: Yeah.
0: But then they gang raped her.
1: These allegedly. College. They're not kids. They're adults. They should be thrown in the fucking jail, man.
0: When describing what happened later in the night, the transcript says that Jane Doe said, quote, I can say with 100% confidence I was raped.
1: If I was president, I would yank Cornell's accreditation like you'd never seen. I would fuck these motherfuckers up. Holy fucking shit. This college needs to go. I mean, isn't that a medical school? Cornell, don't they have a big medical school? At Cornell, don't people get their go to learn how to be a doctor there? Why are they so confused about what happens when somebody gets raped and what you do about it? Now, fuck these people.
0: Tompkins County DA says he never saw a transcript.
1: Well, shut up, dickhead. Shit.
0: He said his decisions not to bring charges was based on the contents of her signed statement.
1: Are you elected? Is this prosecutor fucking elected by the people?
0: DA, I don't know. I guess.
1: You didn't bring charges? What are you doing all day? You're a prosecutor, dickhead. I don't understand this.
0: Her current attorney, Thomas Jufra, said, what more did Van Houten need to do a thorough investigation and prosecute? He had a woman who told an officer she was raped in a group chat inviting sexual assaults.
1: I mean,
0: the guy has the group chat their Snapchat that didn't disappear. The failure to do anything is shocking.
1: I don't care. I could prosecute this case with ChatGPT, my knowledge of the law based on NYPD Blue, Law and Order, and LA Law. I used to watch that back in the day. I could prosecute this. Hey, all you lawyers out there, especially this prosecutor, you can take your degree and shove it up your ass. You should get disbarred. Why isn't this guy disbarred yesterday? What, did you go to the part in law school where it says if you're a prosecutor and you have a mountain of evidence about a crime, a gang rape even, you should prosecute it? Did you miss that day in class? You dumb shit.
0: That's why Hochul said is going on the warpath.
1: Make an example out of these cops, this university, and that fuckhead prosecutor. I mean, shit, man. Rip them a new one. Damn.
0: That's the HuffPo. The Drudge Report headline has, oh my God, Trump looks awful.
1: I'm sorry. Can I ask one more question about Cornell? Where is that? That's in New York.
0: Yeah.
1: It's not in the South. I'm sorry. This sounds like a stupid cop story from the South. Like it sounds something Southern cops would fuck up. How is Cornell University fucking this up? Aren't they a fancy Ivy League school with a bunch of smart motherfuckers?
0: They're fancy, yeah.
1: Fuck you. Rip that Ivy League shit off your... How does that work? Can they lose their Ivy League status? What is that stupid shit? God, fuck you guys. I'm sorry. Go on with the fucking news. This is insane.
0: Oh my God. 49 grand for in-state students, 73 grand for non-New York students.
1: You shame. Shame.
0: A year.
1: Shame. Shame.
0: Oh my God.
1: Oh, I'm taking your federal funding if I was president like you've never seen. Holy fucking shit. I mean, my God.
0: That's like 300 grand.
1: Well, yeah.
0: For a four-year degree.
1: They don't have time to protect their students from being gang raped because they're too busy counting their money.
0: Oh my God.
1: You're too busy counting your money to give a shit about a student that got raped. Write an essay, rapists. What? Okay.
0: Wow.
1: They're fucking idiots. Ivy League, ooh, how fancy and stupid
0: you
1: are.
0: Oh, that's not without housing. Housing is 14 grand more a year.
1: Oh, that's not bad. That's not bad.
0: 7,500 more if you want the food and meal plan.
1: What if you want the leaders of the school, the president of the university, the faculty and staff to protect you from being gang raped? How much extra is that? God. Jesus.
0: Drudge Report headline has a picture. I don't know what this event was, but what a cast of characters this is. It's Trump in the middle. Ugh, you know, God. He's really like hunched over. He's sitting on a kiddie's chair.
1: Is he in a booster seat
0: or a little poopy chair?
1: All chairs are poopy chairs.
0: And then my poopy chair.
1: How many chairs has he soiled at the White House? Do they have to reupholster this chair after he sits on it more than like 20 minutes each time?
0: I would hope.
1: I mean,
0: I would demand that. That's
1: an interesting story. Someone should do that story.
0: It's Trump looking really like bleary eyed and hunched over and weird, sitting behind a table. On his left is Elon Musk, who's looking very, very strange. Above Trump's right shoulder is Mike Johnson, hands in his pockets. Honestly, I don't know who a lot of these other people are. I recognize a couple of faces, but
1: yeah.
0: Anyway, it's red and it says jobs flop.
1: No. Jeez, what a shock.
0: The employment in the United States grew by 29,000 jobs in September, missing expectations significantly, with the unemployment rate rising slightly to 4.2%.
1: You don't recognize a lot of those people,
0: And by the way, these also get, let's not forget, these also get adjusted.
1: Yeah. And oh, God.
0: In a couple of months, probably. And if it's bad now, imagine how fucking bad it's going to be in a couple of months.
1: That's something Trump does, though.
0: Adjusted.
1: But that happens. You know, you adjust it because new numbers come out. And you just, what Trump does, he blatantly lies, right? He makes the numbers look really good. And then he adjusts it closer to what it really is, but not really how bad it is. I bet a lot of people wouldn't recognize those folks from like Epstein Island or something. I bet they were all there, you fucks. Shit, man. The dog
0: just slowly pushed the door open and it creaked a little bit. It's getting ready for Halloween.
1: Yeah. Are people getting sick and tired of these news cycles? I mean, to me, it feels like rape fest here in America. And it's like everybody's getting raped and the cops are behaving badly. Our government's full of pedophiles. I mean, here we shit, go. America.
0: On the other side of Trump is Jensen Huang, the CEO of NVIDIA.
1: Nine!
0: Standing who I recognize. Nadella, he's Satya Nadella, he's the CEO of Microsoft.
1: Nine!
0: Greg Brockman is the president of OpenAI.
1: Nine!
0: Mikey Johnson, we talked about. Lisa Su is the CEO of AMD. They're, okay. Chip makers.
1: Yes.
0: Chip makers. Nikesh Arora,
1: yeah,
0: is CEO of Palo Alto Networks, and then David Sachs, tech investor, Trump AI advisor.
1: Oh my God, superior intelligence, right? Is that what it's called?
0: This is from the White House meeting on an artificial intelligence, quote, super intelligence, held in the East Room on September 29th.
1: So. Fuck this. God, we got to get rid of the White House. I'm tired of it.
0: But
1: I'm
0: the headline, that's the picture, yeah, yeah. Drudge. The headline is jobs flop. I don't know why we have the picture of the AI guys with the... Well, I get it. It's a juxtaposition. Trump's talking about how rich and how great, and the economy's never been better. How
1: are the jobs flopping? I mean, what's going on? I thought he was making lots of money in crypto and, you know...
0: And here we go. Adding to the weak data, the Bureau of Labor Statistics also revised down job figures for July and August.
1: Because they lied!
0: By a combined 60,000 jobs. The revision to the July data showed that the world's largest economy lost jobs that month, as opposed to posting a gain of 21,000 as previously reported.
1: They lied! Right? Is that a lie? Or is that an adjustment? That was a lie.

0: are you, Kevin?
1: Top economic advisor, which means he's probably a really rich guy.
0: Oh, yeah, I get a lot of money.
1: Kevin Allen Hassett, American economist who has been director of the National Economic Council since 2025.
0: Nine! You're a bunch of Nazis.
1: He worked at American Enterprise Use Institute, a conservative think tank.
0: Oh, stop it with this conservative think tank.
1: Oh, I recognize him. He goes on the shows and embarrasses himself with his servility to the orange shit stain.
0: Hey, wait. Speaking of shit stains, we just blew past that picture of Elon Musk we just looked at.
1: Yeah.
0: What's wrong with him?
1: Ketamine.
0: I mean, that's it?
1: Well, and did you see, it was a couple days ago now, but there was another picture of him.
0: Jesus. God, what's wrong with that, Elon?
1: You know, there's that one of him like shirtless out on a boat.
0: Of course.
1: With that weird barrel chest thing going on or whatever.
0: Weird nipples.
1: So there's another one of him
0: standing.
1: He's wearing like really tight pants and like a really tight shirt. I don't know what he thinks is going on. And he...
0: And what's wrong with this fucking guy?
1: Let me see if I can find the picture. He has this like deep sway back, and this weird. Here, look at this. Look at this.
0: Oh my god! What?
1: Isn't that fucked up? Isn't that weird?
0: He looks like Conan O'Brien just for a second. Just for a second, he does.
1: Well, in the head. But, I mean, where the body is what we're talking about.
0: Yeah, I know. What's he got? Spina bifida or something? Like, why is he shaped like that?
1: Well,
0: but. Got a big booty?
1: So, I don't know. I don't know, you know, how medically accurate this is.
0: You're saying that that's
1: but
0: AI?
1: But the internet was all over it. And.
0: I'll look at it.
1: And here's a different photo from the same thing. God, look at those titties. Disgusting. Look at those titties. Those are A cups, B cups.
0: Yeah, you're gross, you Nazi.
1: And really tight pants. Who does he think he is? And a really tight t-shirt. What is he showing?
0: Where's he from? Where's his
1: South Africa?
0: Oh, that's right. The apartheid section of it, right? That's right. That's right. The apartheid party.
1: So a number of people posted.
0: Yeah.
1: Allegedly that. That happens when you take too much testosterone.
0: Oh, fucking A. Really?
1: And like, you have zero, because we men and women both have testosterone and estrogen. We didn't, obviously, different amounts.
0: Yeah.
1: But we have and need estrogen, too. They have and need testosterone, too. The postings. Now this is all on X. I haven't verified it.
0: Ah, who cares? He's taking testosterone. He's getting a little nuts.
1: There's a picture of a guy with too much testosterone, and it's an estrogen deficiency.
0: What does it do to your balls?
1: I would think it probably shrinks them. Right? Don't steroids shrink? Or know the
0: but that's not testosterone,
1: PEDs.
0: Right?
1: Yeah.
0: I don't know. Why are you on steroids or testosterone anyway? Are you a guy that sits around with computers and like computes and shit? Are you lifting weights or playing football? Why does he have to be on testosterone? Is my question.
1: Well, that's a speculation. This is the internet, man. So again,
0: he's on.
1: There were
0: weird
1: no doctors
0: shit.
1: That said this. I don't think there. It was a lot of internet experts. Wink, wink.
0: Why do your spaceships suck, Elon? Like, what? Like, if I want to fly to, quote, space in a dragon or whatever the fuck you have, when can I do that? 6 weeks from now? 3 months from now? Why does it take so long to heat the rocket ship up? Why don't you put some testosterone in that motherfucker? What do you nice titties. I don't know. Oh, I hate this Nazi. Jesus Christ.
2: Look, folks. Now, folks, it's not just that. Reflecting Paul reflects something even worse than the narcissism and incompetence at the core of this administration. It's the corruption, the brazen, blatant corruption. Corruption on a scale never seen before in American history in any administration. Trump has made billions of dollars since returning to the White House. It's simply stunning to me. He has no shame. And frankly, it's embarrassing for the country. But Trump could care less. making

0: Money off the presidency is one of the reasons he wants to be president.
1: Joe Biden over the week or a couple days ago.
2: Why didn't you put him in jail, dickhead? Why didn't you arrest him? Why didn't you throw him in jail?
1: Well, he can't do that.
2: Absolutely.
1: That was Merrick Garland's job.
2: Hey, Merrick, it's Joe Biden. I'm not telling you to do this, but if that motherfucker ain't in jail by the end of the week, you're out of a job, dickhead.
1: Well, then he's guilty of what Trump does. We don't want that either.
2: We don't want this, though. I mean, look at this Elon we got running around doing Doge, taking
1: out
2: our
1: Medicaid.
2: I'm sure
1: there were plenty of people saying, Merrick, what the fuck? I put a lot of it on Merrick. I think, well, first of all.
2: Oh, yeah, of course. All
1: I do
2: him.
1: Blame Joe Biden for Merrick Garland. Absolutely. I mean, for putting him in there. Fuck that
2: it
1: shit.
2: It was poetic, though, Pat.
1: Should have put an actual Democrat, for one, at the very least. But
2: somebody angry.
1: A very liberal. Put Eric Holder back in there.
2: Hell fucking yeah. Don't give him any coffee.
1: And Trump would have been in jail.
2: That's right. Make him suffer like a caffeine withdrawal. He's all pissed off and irritated and mad.
1: And none of this would have happened. God, I saw a list of just...
2: It never would have happened.
1: Of the top horrors that are affecting us all, you know, that would not have happened without Trump in the White House.
2: I don't know why you don't campaign on that, though. Because if I'm campaigning for president, this is how my speech would be. As God is my, as the God I don't believe in is my witness, I will throw that motherfucker in the jail. All these people are going to fucking jail. Vote for me. All these people are going to jail 2028. Vote for me. That's mine. That's my fucking campaign slogan.
1: Here's a great post. If Trump really wants to destroy Iran, he should go be their president for a few months.
2: That's funny. That's good. Yeah.
1: And true. It's funny because it's true.
2: Yeah.
1: Those are the headlines. The other headlines are Drudge. Dems expand battleground. House Democrats campaign arm announced that they have added 8 additional districts to their districts and playlist.
2: Damn.
1: Expanding the battleground deep map deep into Republican territory as the party grows increasingly confident November's elections could bring upset wins.
2: Toss some cash to Florida, bitches.
1: Kansas's 2nd district, Michigan's 1st, North Carolina's 13th, New Jersey's 2nd.
2: Yes.
1: Oklahoma's 5th, Texas's 9th, Virginia's 6th, and Washington's 5th.
2: Nothing for Florida.
1: All of those districts.
2: Fuck you guys.
1: Voted for Trump by double digits in 2024. It doesn't mean that they plan to spend money in the contest, but it is widely seen as a signal to donors and outside groups that the party is taking those races seriously. So
2: you got to, fucking divvy up that money differently.
1: Again, don't get complacent, you assholes. We did it in 2016.
2: Yep.
1: We did it. Even in 2020, Biden should have it should have been a ridiculous 50-state victory for Joe Biden and the largest electoral bullshit college victory
2: Obama.
1: For Joe Biden in a decent world.
2: Lost his midterms. And if he would have spent the first part of his presidency putting George Bush in jail and Dick Cheney, he might not have lost that midterm.
1: True.
2: And, you know, we might not be sitting here having this dumb conversation about Elon Musk.
1: Speaking of, here is Kyle Kulinski.
2: Kyle Kulinski. Oh, yeah. The liberal dude.
1: Secular talk. He's a lot of people refer to him as the dark woke master or something like that. Like he's been talking like this. For like half the time we have.
2: Yeah.
1: But he is fancier because he started off as a atheist on YouTube.
2: Right.
1: Had a popular atheist account. And then he drifted into politics.
2: Okay.
1: Here's Kyle Kulinski. He's awesome. He's good.
2: Yeah.
1: Here's Kyle Kulinski talking about Elon.
2: Right.
3: They fired 250,000.
1: Oops, hold on, let me.
2: He sounds pissed.
3: There's a recall every 7 seconds now with blueberries, with lettuce, with ice cream, with this thing.
1: Sorry.
3: They fired 250,000 public workers overall. They fired 250,000 public workers overall. If you're wondering why, there's a recall every 7 seconds now with blueberries, with lettuce, with ice cream, with this thing, with that thing. It's because they got rid of the food safety inspectors. If you're wondering why there were a number of plane crashes in Trump 2.0, it's because they got rid of the air traffic controllers. They cut the scientific research. They cut the medical research. I mean, USAID led to, literally, it's going to lead to millions of deaths. It's already probably led to tens of thousands or hundreds of thousands of deaths. Why? Because they cut off the fucking, you know, malaria medicine. They cut off the HIV medicine. They cut off the Ebola medicine and the Ebola monitoring. And this all has consequences. And this guy has the fucking nerve to pretend like he's a hero and he's saving the country and saving the world. No, he is a dead-eyed, sociopathic, psychopathic, fat, ketamine addict, Nazi, creep, weirdo criminal. Okay? Yeah. That's what he is. And he needs to be in prison. That's where he needs to be.
2: Hell yeah.
1: Kyle Kulinski, everybody.
2: We need that feeling like, let's go get these motherfuckers. Because there has to be retribution for this. Because this America is, we are fucking so far out of whack right now. Like, we are fucked up. And a lot of that has to do, it's not even about retribution. It's about protecting yourselves from these cretins. Which means putting them behind bars so they can't do any more cretin shit. The blueberries, man. My mom had to return some blueberries to Publix because, I don't know, they had a recall. You get a coli. I get a coli. We get a coli. Everybody gets a coli. Fuck this place.
4: People, I think, are a little bit afraid of me because they're like, he's a loose cannon. And I'm not. I'm just saying the shit that everybody should say if they give a shit about humanity. Everybody else should feel like I feel.
5: The world and is on fire.
4: The world, yeah, like all mad about the way things are and the abuses that are happening. The Epstein files? The fucking Epstein files! God damn it! Where are they? It's a fucking law, bitch. Show it, you fucking pedophiles. I shouldn't say fuck because I'm a Christian and people are going to be like, how can he say fuck and he's a Christian? Because that is something that should make you want to say fuck.
1: Meanwhile, announced the upcoming divorce from his wife of like 20-something years.
2: Is this Reacher?
1: Yeah.
2: He's been married 20 years?
1: Yeah.
2: How old is this dude? I thought he was younger.
1: He's 40, maybe?
2: Yeah, whatever, Reacher. Yeah. Divorce your wife. That's good. And stop this dumb acting shit and get into politics. Really.
1: 43.
2: You're right. Go kick some ass. Because you know what his character would do in this scenario? His character would go beat the shit out of these pedophiles, and he would go get those Epstein files with his fucking hands.
1: Oh, he played Aquaman in Smallville, the TV show. I didn't watch Smallville.
2: Go beat up your agent. You played Aquaman. Come on.
1: What's wrong with Aquaman?
2: Talk to the fish. I mean, I don't know, man. In that orange outfit. I don't know.
1: Fuck you up in water, though, man.
2: You gotta be in water. Hey, I'm out of water. You gonna do telekinesis with the fucking koi pond or something? How do you get me if I'm out of water? Does he have... This is a good question. I'm complimenting myself. Can he talk to the amphibians?
1: Maybe some.
2: Frogs. Like, can you talk to frogs?
1: I don't know.
2: God, you played Aquaman. I'm sorry, dude. That sucks.
1: That was his big break.
2: No. Aquaman?
1: On Smallville, yeah.
2: Why do you play Superman? You got Aquaman? You must have fucked that audition up. We're going to make you Hawkman.
1: They were high school sweethearts.
2: Oh, his wife?
1: Yeah.
2: You know what it was, Reacher? You played Aquaman, and your wife looked at you in that dumb outfit and was like, you know what? What am I doing with this guy? I'm not going to look at him the same after this. That did it.
1: Good news from the Democrats that they're thinking it might be even more. I saw one... pundit who thinks that the Dems could end up with 56 Senate seats. Like in the best case scenario, that we win all of these, you know, even we Alaska, we win Texas. Some of these other ones that not sure about winning.
2: Better win.
1: A couple of these that are creeping up that they didn't think would be more difficult.
2: Hell yeah, get those wins. You get those wins, though. After you get those wins, you got to show me the fucking money, motherfuckers. Put these guys in jail. Impeach every one of these motherfuckers. Every one of them. Because if we get control of the House, is that a possibility?
1: Oh, that's more definite.
2: Okay. So will we go?
1: The House is they think it's a lock at this point.
2: Listen, Speaker of the House, Democrat, don't go on vacation. You can't go on any vacations like this Mike Johnson.
1: You mean Hakeem?
2: He's not going to be the Speaker.
1: Sure he will.
2: Someone challenge his ass. He's got Jared Kushner's dick in his mouth or whatever he's doing over there.
1: Whoever it is, the Democrats should do to him the way that the Republicans kept the really liberals should do to him the way the Freedom Caucus bitch slapped Kevin McCarthy and Mike Johnson and those guys by forming a block and saying you're not going anywhere without concessions to the left.
2: Listen, it's time for the good people to get bad and get mad and get. I'm sorry, it's not peace and love, man. Go out there and get those people. Get those people. Go get them. It's crazy. Shit, man. You're right. You should want to say fuck right now. Our politicians are pedophiles.
1: Supposedly there's some Tom Tillis text messages between him and Trump that got leaked.
2: Tom Tillis was the guy that lied about the private jet planes in his first. He was in Trump's cabinet, Trump 1.0, right? Or I don't know.
1: Was he?
2: Yeah, I think so. He was the first guy to get in trubs for taking, you know, government jets to go to some bullshit personal trip or something. Not like Cash Patel going to see his fucking stupid girlfriend play in a parking lot, but or J.D. Vance taking a military helicopter to go see his kid play putt-putt or his kid to go golf.
1: I think you're thinking of somebody else. Tom Tillis is a senator from North Carolina.
2: I thought he was in the cabinet the first time around. The Russia one, but
1: I'm not seeing that on his. Okay.
2: Well, I got it wrong. Some other white guy.
1: I'm trying to think who you're thinking of. Some
2: other evil white guy.
1: The North Carolina House of Reps. Then he went to the Senate. And then he ran for re-election in 2020. Okay.
2: Yeah, well, I don't
1: see cabinet member.
2: No, I'm sure I was wrong.
1: I'm just trying to think who you're thinking of because I kind of remember what you're talking
2: about.
1: Some
2: Tom guy. His name sounds similar to Tillis. I don't know.
1: Anyway, Tom Tillis, the senator from North Carolina, I guess like told Trump to go fuck himself. Senator Tom Tillis privately tore into Trump this summer in a pair of extraordinary text messages published today from Politico, telling the president he doesn't take bullshit from anyone and saying he would have told the president to fuck yourself had Trump personally threatened him with a primary challenge.
2: Damn. You tell Trump to go fuck himself. Go fuck yourself, Donald.
1: He's retiring, by the way.
2: Oh, of course. Virtue signaling. Did you tell that? Did you do that when you were a senator or running for Senate? Did that fuckface campaign for you when you were running for Senate, Tom? I bet he did. Go fuck yourself. Go fuck yourself. How's that? Yeah, these fucking Republicans. Bitches. Worthless.
1: Let me see. Not Tillerson.
2: Damn, I'm sorry.
1: No, it's kind of driving me crazy, too.
2: I
1: got
2: to get a
1: Zinke?
2: Glass of water.
1: Huh? Ryan Zinke?
2: No, not that guy.
1: Thomas Price. Thomas Price.
2: Yeah, I don't know how I got that.
1: Health and Human Services.
2: Right, but he wasn't real healthy.
1: So Tom Tillis, apparently this is I don't know how Politico got these text messages. But they're in his upcoming book. That's it. Tillis has a book coming out called How to Lose Friends and Antagonize Presidents.
2: No one's reading this book, Tom. No one cares.
1: So in a June 6th text message, Tillis pushed back on Trump's apparent recollection of their political falling out and insisted the president never directly threatened him with a primary opponent, Quote, as I said before, you never threatened me with a primary challenge. I get that you have may have me confused with so many Republicans that you've threatened in the past, but never me. If you had ever threatened me directly with a primary, I would have immediately told you to fuck yourself, and I would have announced my retirement immediately. Save those threats and head games for cowards and fools.
2: Wait a second. If Trump would have threatened him with a primary, he would have resigned?
1: Yeah, and announced why.
2: Oh, okay.
1: And
2: okay.
1: Made it a big thing.
2: What about this, Tom? What if you tried to beat...
1: How about you start voting with Democrats?
2: Oh, yeah, but why don't you try to beat the guy that he was primarying you with? Why? How is that standing up for yourself by he primaries you and then you quit but leave a strongly worded letter? That's it?
1: Another message dated May 22nd showed Tillis telling Trump his criticism came from concern about the president's fortunes rather than hostility toward him. Quote, I still want to help, but I don't take this bullshit from anyone, including you, Mr. President. Save that shit for the cowards who don't care if you fail. I care if you fail right now, and we are failing.
4: Yeah.
2: He's also was in the Epstein files, Tom. That's crazy, too, right? Jeez. These Republicans are sick and tired of this, and they're not going to take it anymore. I'm quitting. I'm retiring. And I'm going to tell this guy to go fuck himself on the way out.
1: Well, I think he had already announced that. And that's that prompted Trump to then say, that's why I was retiring, because I threatened him. I told him.
2: Yeah.
1: And Tillis is like, no, you didn't, asshole.
2: But then he said if he had primaried him,
1: he would quit.
2: Yeah. I would have resigned. I'll show you. I'll quit. That's kind of weak sauce, isn't it? I mean, they would lose a vote in the Senate.
1: It's very close.
2: No.
1: That's why they're cocked by individual senators or, you know, a handful of loonies in the House. That's why when the Dems win, we need a big margin in the House so that it doesn't matter if a few Zionist Democrats that are beholden to AIPAC.
2: Yeah, yeah.
1: Vote to keep sending money for the genocide. It won't matter if fucking Fetterman.
2: Oh my God.
1: If we're hinged on, you know, God forbid it's like 50-50 or 51-50, even in our favor. Cause that 51 is fucking Fetterman.
2: Fetterman needs to be 51-50 though, right? Is that part of it? Like he's cuckoo for Cocoa Puffs and little fucking Nazi dickhead. God, he was supposed to be great. He turned out to be a big shit.
1: He'll learn. The leopard will eat his face. Right now, he's getting a long, slow blowjob from the right because they feel like he's upsetting Democrats. But he'll vote some way in the right way.
2: Yeah, yeah.
1: And they'll get all pissed at him, and they'll lose. Yeah. He'll lose favor.
2: I never liked it, John. When you wore the gym pants. I never found it like charming or anything. I thought it was stupid, and I thought it showed some sort of mental illness on your part. And I was right. You know, gym pants. What the fuck is your problem? Put a suit on, dickhead. You're stupid. In the fucking, you know, Congress, dude.
1: You'll like this.
2: Yes.
1: I guess.
2: Okay.
1: As Democrats have grown more hopeful that they might win control of the U.S. Senate.
2: Yes.
1: Congressional investigators have been gathering regularly in a conference room.
2: Yes.
1: In the office of Senator Maggie Hassan of New Hampshire.
2: Oh, yes.
1: Who is on track to lead the body's key oversight committee if they do.
2: Who's in charge?
1: Maggie Hassan.
2: Okay.
1: We like her. She's okay. Yeah.
2: No.
1: The team in recent months has assembled a list of people in Trump's orbit and administration.
2: Yeah.
1: They have a list. Whose actions are worthy of a probe. And they have brainstormed possible witnesses, drafted information requests, and gamed out how the administration might respond.
2: Bring me impeachments, goddammit! And put Syed in charge. He can speak like a human being and can get mad and has emotions. I don't know about this other person. These Democrats sound so like they went to... You know, they sound like Harvard. They sound like a Harvard degree when they talk, and it makes me nuts.
1: That's the Senate over at the Hill, across the Hill, I should say. Representative Robert Garcia of California, Democrat who could soon be chair of the House Committee on Oversight and Government Reform, has been preparing even longer. He said that he keeps, quote, a running list of the most corrupt things the Trump family has done. Right. On a whiteboard at his house in Long Beach.
2: Yes! Yes!
1: At his house in Long Beach, where senior staffers this week wrapped up several days of strategery meetings.
2: Hey, play that scene where Brad Pitt is talking in Inglourious Basterds when he's talking to his man. He's like, bring me those Nazis. You know what I mean?
1: We're going to go get Nazis.
2: He says, bring me the Nazi scalps. He's like, I want my scalps. He says that. That whole scene. That scene is genius. That's what we want. We want that. Everybody should have whiteboards in their house. People should be fantasizing about how they are going to get these horrible motherfucking Nazis. They should be fantasizing about it. That should be their dream. They should dream about that.
1: Representative Garcia said, there's a lot of ideas and possible investigations on the whiteboard.
2: Yeah. Hey, read me the column on the whiteboard. What are you going to do to them? What are you going to do to these motherfuckers?
1: With the midterms just weeks away, an army of committee staffers has been quietly preparing to launch numerous investigations in the new year. When the 120th congressional session begins in January, Trump and his administration could suddenly find themselves under the type of scrutiny they have thus far avoided.
2: Hey, Garcia, I don't like a whiteboard in your house. I want that shit, permanent Sharpies on your fucking wall, so there's no chance you can erase it and forget about it. Permanent, no more whiteboards. You can erase that. No, it must be Sharpies on your wall. It's permanent.
1: During the first term, Trump's first term, Democrats heavily invested in trying to impeach the president on two occasions, animating their base but taking them away from work on issues of broader interest to more Americans. But the biggest hurdle is likely the president himself. Trump is widely expected to be more dismissive of congressional oversight than any president in history, ignoring requests, resisting subpoenas in ways that give Democrats little recourse, or issuing broad pardons to insulate those close to him.
2: No. We have a sergeant at arms.
1: If Democrats attempt to hold someone in criminal contempt of Congress, the matter would be referred to the Department of Justice.
2: No!
1: That Trump has taken complete control.
2: Excuse me. The Congress has muscle. It's called the Sergeant of Arms, right? It's a whole gaggle of cops. They can't go arrest these motherfuckers?
1: They're under, if they're cops, they're under the executive branch.
2: No, they're Sergeant at Arms of the Congress. They're not in charge?
1: I don't know. He might be.
2: Well, hey, listen, this whiteboard shit is actually making me nervous because some people just love the whole idea of a whiteboard and writing down their plans, their vision board and all this bullshit. You got to go get the. How are you going to go get them? We all know they're corrupt, right? We all know they're corrupt. We all know they're impeachable. When you do that, if so, then what? How do you round these fuckers up? That's the question. How do you round them up physically? How do you get them into jail?
1: Well, right. It's not going to happen until and unless 28.
2: I hate this government
1: and
2: we have.
1: He's going to be pulling out all the stops.
2: We should be too. God damn it. Why is he pulling out all the stops? Where's our stops to pull out? They don't have an army. The Senate doesn't have any armies or any guys.
1: There are broad buckets, alleged Trump family corruption, immigration enforcement, the war in Iran, the Washington construction projects. But there are also alleged payments for pardons, allegations that U.S. attorneys are misleading judges and grand juries, Venezuelan oil contracts, and questions about Trump Jr.'s wedding party to look into.
2: And what about the Mueller report, motherfuckers? That is, what about the perfect phone call? There is nothing wrong with revisiting those, right? You can do that. That Robert Mueller wrote that whole fucking report for nothing?
1: The Democratic base is eager to see Trump held accountable for his actions. And many members have a voracious appetite to get going.
2: You should be frothing out the fucking mouth. Hell yes.
1: Representative Yasmin Ansari of Arizona, who represents Phoenix, said people want to see investigations, prosecutions. They want to see people in jail.
2: Yeah. It should be like, you know, this is a bad, bad example of this.
1: Oh, she even wants to subpoena Barron.
2: Hell yes.
1: To ask about his ties to Andrew Tate.
2: Yeah, subpoena that fuckhead. I love it. Subpoena Tiffany. Subpoena Ivanka. Subpoena Jared. Subpoena, the best is yet to come, bitch. Subpoena, Junior's new wife. Subpoena Eric. Subpoena Laura. Subpoena them fucking all, man. Subpoena Melania.
1: Melania.
2: In her fucking wooden statue. Oh,
1: I don't give a fuck.
2: You know what Mel Gibson? You know Mel Gibson gives that speech about, like, we're going to go get the English and everything. And God, I hate that I'm using a Mel Gibson, but it's a speech. He's like, we're going to fuck him up. You know, it's a good day to die. That speech. That's a speech. That's a speech.
1: Yeah, I liked Braveheart.
2: Yeah, I'm just trying to think of another example that's not Mel Gibson. You know.
1: That, excuse me.
2: You know.
1: Thank you for the allergies, Jesus. Right. It is Faithless Friday.
2: Jesus, we're fine. We're going to impeach you too, dude. You suck. Articles of impeachment for our savior, air quotes. Shit, man.
1: I do want to speak to the manager about these allergies and lifelong migraines. And I've mentioned it before, the getting older, the eye thing. Very annoying.
2: Like, what do you mean?
1: Needing reading glasses.
2: Oh, it sucks, dude.
1: Very annoying.
2: It fucking sucks.
1: I want to talk to the manager.
2: Yeah. What? Why is it like that, Jesus? Why'd you put an expiration on the eyes? Huh?
1: Or on anything.
2: Yeah. Were you... why did it only take 5 days? Why not take 8 days to create the world? Spend a little extra time. Take your time. Why is everybody different skin colors? That turned out
1: to
2: be an
1: issue. Why did it take 7 days?
2: I don't know.
1: Let's look at it from the other direction. If he's all powerful, he could have snapped that shit like Thanos into existence.
2: Pop it like it's hot.
1: Instantly.
2: Drop it like it's hot. Yeah. Yeah.
1: So why? What took him 7 days?
2: He's a bitch. I don't know. Hey, Jesus, if you're not careful, God.
1: It's not Jesus. Well, it is Jesus, God, but it's not Jesus.
2: God, it might be time to put him on the cross again, if you know what I mean.
1: It is Jesus. It's not Jesus. It's himself sacrificing himself to himself.
2: You don't want to get crucified again, do you?
1: Someone please explain that to me.
2: I don't know. He went in the rock.
5: We call upon the light of God to shine over him.
2: Oh. I got big fucking ear holes.
1: You were talking over Hank Kuhneman.
2: Oh, fuck. Replay it.
5: We call upon the light of God to shine over.

0: seat of authority.
1: Got, and,
2: that's
1: and,
2: a good
1: and
2: drummer, man.
1: First of all, you know, he's got a, just a great stage, a great setup. The band is behind him. He's got a big jumbotron. He's got lights and smoke and shit. And he's doing his thing.
2: I bet it's a hazer.
1: And there's a mosh pit.
2: Yeah.
1: In front.
2: What? Is there really?
1: A Christian mosh pit, whatever you call it, where there's no chairs. And it really looks like it's the shot we're seeing is the POV from, like, you're sitting in the audience behind the mosh pit. And it looks like Walking Dead. These it's all these old gray heads.
2: Right.
1: White. Overwhelmingly, just like swaying back and forth,
2: yeah, yeah.
1: And like left foot, right foot, just weird. It's weird shit. The occasional hand goes up. It's what is with people?
2: Did they have auditions for this band?
1: I don't get this. Oh, I'm sure it's.
2: I mean, this is a good band. I mean, do you think these musicians are like, what are we doing? But these good money,
1: they're probably
2: right?
1: Believers.
2: Oh, come on. That, listen to that talent, man. I mean, that's good shit. I mean, that's, I don't know. I guess you could be a really good believer and also play the drums like that. I mean, that's a double bass, isn't it? I mean, come on, man. Sure. This guy should be playing for the Dead or something. It sounds like jam band shit.
1: Well, Paula White married the guy from Journey. He's like her band leader.
2: Yeah, but not Steve Perry, right? He married one of the guys from Journey that didn't want to go.
1: Guitar player.
2: Yeah, he didn't want to go in the direction of the ballad, right? He didn't want Steve Perry to sing all those number one hits that they got, right? Like, so she got the dumb one, but
1: let me ask the internets. Oh no, he was keyboardist. Jonathan Cain,
2: wow.
1: Keyboardist and songwriter for rock band Journey.
2: He got tired of touring. He's like, listen, I'm going to go.
1: He co-wrote Don't Stop Believin'.
2: Oh, wow. Okay.
1: He co-wrote Faithfully.
2: Okay. I'm wrong on what I said. Okay. So he was one of the guys that championed that, him and Steve Perry. Okay. Because there were some people in the band that didn't want to play all that shit. You know, they didn't want to go in that direction.
1: They met on an airplane.
2: Yeah, that's amazing to me. I can't imagine.
1: During a flight to Texas.
2: No way, dude. I there's no way I could start a personal relationship on an airplane. It's unreal. I just can't imagine. All I'm thinking about the whole time, am I going to die?
1: Oh, Paula still goes by her. She's been married three times.
2: He met Paula White on an airplane?
1: Yeah, she's been married three times, and she uses the name of her last husband. Because this is Jonathan Cain.
2: Was it Ron White?
1: Or? She goes by Randy White. She goes by Paula White, right?
2: You know, man, this fucking Journey guy, we've heard Paula White's music, right? He plays in her supporting band.
1: Yeah, yeah, yeah.
2: Okay.
1: She's hyphenated, White Cain.
2: That's weird, Paula. That's really weird, especially, like, that sounds like beat somebody with a white cane. But Paula, your music isn't like what we just heard, right? Yours, your son's running around screaming bullshit. It's like Absurdist. Nobody really has to be in beat. This guy, Journey guy, is phoning it the fuck in. You know what I mean? Nobody's saying, hey, what time signature are you in, right? Because Hank Kuhneman has a thing going on. Paula White's, we played that. That's not real music, man.
1: She's got a thing going, too.
2: No, play Paula. We just heard Hank Kuhneman, right? It sounds like the fucking band, it sounds like the Grateful Dead. Now let's hear the bullshit from Paula White, because it's bullshit, right? These people screaming. They're just walking around screaming. Her son's in the background going, whoa!
1: Well, but that's when, like she's deep into the, you know, the mosh pit is up for her. I think that's when they get crazy, like when Hank's doing right now.
2: I think when somebody fucks up in Hank's band, they're fucking fired. And that's a serious music director in there. I think Paula White.
1: I don't think he's opening with this shit. You know what I mean? Like, this is near the end of the deal, right? When the zombies are at the.
2: Is he the leader of the band, of Paula White's band, or is he just the keyboardist?
1: I would assume he's the leader.
2: Shit, man.
3: Up to you. Let me start telling you some things.
2: Sounds like Journey.
3: That I couldn't talk to you about.
1: Oh, I think he's alone playing the keyboard.
3: You say, well, Jesus became our sacrifice. Of course he did.
1: I don't see any other band members.
3: Of course he did. So does that mean that we can live any way we want to live?
1: Man.
3: We trampled the blood of Jesus. It's pretty deep in the New Testament. If you choose just to have sexual sin.
1: Ooh, sexual sin.
2: You know, I learned how to make a light look a lot more expensive than it was. You know, I was trying to put a diffuser in front of the light, but the light was too close. So I turned the light around and I bounced the light off a white background and then out. And it looked like that shit. You know, saved a few hundred dollars. But, you know, this Journey guy, you sellout motherfucker, you. Shame on you, right? My God, listen, you used to accompany Steve Perry, dude. Listen to this bullshit, this trite shit. At least Hank Kuhneman is putting on a show. This is garbage. This is absolute fucking garbage. Play some more. This is fascinating. I'm sorry. I know we got
1: stories. I already closed it out.
2: Oh, never mind. Never mind. Go on to the next story about some pedophile who's in charge of the cabinet or whatever the fuck.
1: Well, I closed her out. We're not done with Hank.
2: Oh.
0: To gain a voice. To gain a seat of authority. Not so in this country. For it is time as you open the Red Sea. In the days of Moses. Come on, I want everybody to lift up your hands. As you open the Red Sea. In the days of Moses.
1: I mean, I rewound a section where they zoom in on the crowd of white hair swaying back and forth.
2: You know, you guys should get into it more, really. You know,
1: They'll die.
2: I don't, you know, but those guys are really putting it out there. I do these comedy shows at this place, and my comedy club is at Betty's on Belmont. And Betty's, they have music, too. So I walked in to the bar area to get a drink, and the band they were playing, and the drummer was yelling at people for not moshing enough in the mosh pit, I guess. And I was like, move your fucking feet, motherfuckers! That's what I'd be saying to these guys. These guys... Hey, these musicians, fuck Jesus, whatever. Whatever you think about Jesus, doesn't matter. These musicians are playing their heart out. It ain't for Jesus. It's for you, stupid. You're in the audience. You should enjoy it more, right? That's good shit.
3: Let's receive God's tithe and his offering.
2: Boy, Paula.
3: I believe that it's so important to honor God with his tithe. That's the first tenth of your gross income. And an offering, that's free will. And as you do, you support.
1: So, in other words, the 10%.
2: Yeah.
1: Is she doesn't just want the 10%. That's what you're supposed to. Christians should tithe 10% of their gross income. But then she said, then there's the offering.
2: God damn.
1: Then you got to give more.
2: Jesus, this is a pyramid scheme, dude.
3: And as you do, you support Paula White ministry. And I say this, it takes money for ministry. And so when you begin to think of the masses of people from single moms to human trafficking victims to going into the prison to feeding over 30 million pounds of food, think about that in the last 4 years. When you think about the difference that you make by your giving, you've helped build a moshav, a village in Israel from the horrific attacks of October 7th. And the greatest thing you do is take the gospel around the world.
2: God, why didn't
1: you give your money to Paula and she helped rebuild Israel.
2: How long does this Journey guy play a night when she goes out to do these dumb speeches? I mean, it sounds like Hank's band is engaged from beginning to end of act, right? I mean, it's top to bottom they're engaged, right? This is a sound bed at every moment, but they're just letting Paula White talk this boring, trite-ass bullshit.
1: She says Christians should tithe 10% of their gross income to Israel to honor God and the tithe.
2: Listen, I don't believe any of this shit. Just to play devil's advocate, no pun intended. Didn't they kill Jesus, though? Didn't they?
1: This is the new...
2: Now you gotta pay
1: these him. Are the ones that are trying to... you know, that their crotches are frothing over the thought of the apocalypse.
2: Let me tell you something. There was not one kid in junior high that didn't have a fucking Journey t-shirt on. Now look at this fucking guy. It's like, this is some sad-ass shit, dude. Listen, the people that are playing in Hank Kuhneman's orchestra, which is, it's like an orchestra. It's like the Mannheim Steamrollers on fucking acid or something. But what you're doing is selling out, man. You're just playing fucking accompaniment. You used to play with Steve Perry. It's so sad.
1: So that's Hank Kuhneman calling on God to shatter the agenda of hell in the midterms. That's all about the midterms.
2: Dude, I'm trying to divorce myself from the idea that Hank is like a horrible evangelical troll, evil person. But like, what was shatter the gates of hell?
1: MAGA Pastor Hank Kuhneman calls on God to shatter the agenda of hell in the midterms.
2: Shatter the agenda of hell.
1: No candidate shall be brought to the place of election without the Lord of Hosts' approval. We come against every devil that seeks to steal, that seeks to kill, that seeks to destroy. We come against every treasonous act. This is us coming against it.
2: Yeah, it sounds like good, like, metal music, man. I mean, that's so metal, like.
1: Oh, yeah. We're asking you, as you congeal the waters on the right and the left.
2: We're fighting the agenda of the hell.
1: We are asking for the power, Holy Spirit.
2: It sounds like Rage Against the Machine or something, man. Paul White's over there with this Journey guy on a Casio. It sounds like he's on fucking Xanax or something. It's not equal. How much are tickets to Paula White compared to Hank?
1: 10%.
2: Oh, yeah.
1: You're tithing.
2: Shit.
1: You get in for free, technically, I'm sure.
2: Well, not really, right? I mean, that actually works out more than U2 tickets, probably, right? A tenth of your income to see that shit Paula White's trotting out? Pretending to be entertainment? God damn, the bar for this Christian entertainment shit is so much lower. What's Kirk Cameron doing? God. Killing the agenda of Satan. Dun-dun-dun.
1: What's this?
3: I want $100,000 to come in. I want $100,000. There are people, there are 10 people that could give $10,000. There's 100 people that could give $1,000. Get a check, make it payable to Paula White Ministry. There are people that are watching right now. If you say, I don't have it, give $100. Bring up a sacrificial seed.
1: Give us $1,000. You say you don't have it, give us $100.
2: What is this? Okay. I'm trying to focus on the content, but really, what is this shit music you're playing? This is bad.
1: That's her husband.
2: Dude, you suck. This sounds like, what is it? Play more of this. What does this shit sound like to you? It sounds like, it's horrible.
1: Uh-oh.
2: Yeah.
1: No, here's something else.
2: It's bad music, guys.
4: And then, my father. When I was starving in Hollywood, I asked him if I should come home, because frankly, rock and roll was kicking my butt in Hollywood. And my father said, son, I've always had a vision for your career. Don't you come to Chicago. You stay there. The Lord's got plans for you. Don't stop believing.
1: This is even more amazing because
2: oh my God.
1: Well, here.
4: I said, okay, Dad, I won't stop. And it's a good thing I had the best old man in the world. Yeah. Who never stopped believing in me.
2: Yeah.
4: And I have got the greatest God in the world who never stopped believing in me.
2: Amen.
4: God. Amen. Just a small town girl.
2: Come on. You know Steve Perry. So that is insane, man.
1: But
2: I,
1: what's great about this is from several years ago now. This is when Paula and her husband were on with Jim Baker. So behind him
2: shit.
1: At the piano,
2: dehydrated.
1: Lori is going nuts. She when he started playing, she was like, oh, yeah, oh, yeah.
2: Oh, God damn it, Lori.
1: Jim Baker is, you know, swaying like he's pretending like he's not the whitest person in the universe.
2: You know, it's Journey. I love Journey and stuff, but I mean, it could happen to worse bands. Like, this isn't going to happen like Guns N' Roses or like, you know.
1: Well, you never know.
2: Like, Slash is going to be Jesus-y.
1: You would have said that about Journey back in the day.
2: Not AC/DC, though, right? That would be weird. I mean, jeez, that's horrible, man. This Journey guy, hey, you lost all your coolness. I mean, it's all gone, dude. Sellout bitch. I mean, God, that song's just a small town girl living in a lonely world. I took the midnight train going anywhere. That's not about Jesus. You cannot make that about Jesus. You should be able to sue these
1: people. Well, he's doing it retroactively.
2: No. He should be sued for this because that's not the meaning of the song. It's not what they meant, whoever they is. Who wrote this?
1: Him and Perry.
2: God, Steve Perry should. Fuck, I can't finish that sentence without.
1: He's probably not happy about it.
2: I mean, dude, Steve, you probably want to beat the shit out of this guy. I mean, really, that would drive me. Could you imagine if Andy Richmond or and George Michael were still alive? All of a sudden, like, one part of the Wake Me Up Before You Go-Go is about Jesus all of a sudden?
1: I think Andrew Ridgely is still alive, isn't he? Andrew Ridgely?
2: Yeah, whatever his name is. But it's like, yeah, all of a sudden, George Michael's like, Careless Whisper, all your bad sins. Or whatever.
1: Yeah, he's 63. He's still youthful.
2: Wow, dude, you wrote that song. I love that Journey song. And then you stayed around long enough to fuck it up because you met this Antichrist Nazi bitch, Paula White. What a romantic love story. Did she do this? Is she like, God, listen to Hank's orchestra. Who can I get to compete with that? Oh, I know, the guy from Journey.
1: Andrew Ridgely, estimated net worth $50
2: million. What? Jitterbug, that guy?
1: So he's doing okay. Sources of wealth, Wham royalties.
2: Yeah.
1: Oh, Last Christmas.
2: That's not the biggest one.
1: Last Christmas.
2: I love that song.
1: Last Christmas, every fucking year, gets played over and over and over and over. And he gets a cha-ching, cha-ching, cha-ching.
2: That's one of the best concerts, I mean, really ever
1: and
2: seen.
1: And Careless Whisper.
2: I will be your father figure. Put your tiny hands in mine.
1: Also has co-writing credits on other songs, I guess.
2: Do you really? Yeah, yeah. Why didn't you freak out and hang out with Paula White and bastardize your own catalog? Boy, that's
1: so
2: sad.
1: That's
2: shit. That is so cringe, man.
1: That's some Jesus-y shit there.
2: Just a small town. That's so bad.
1: Also in the news.
2: Jesus Christ, I mean.
1: We've got Rupert Murdoch is
2: still
1: around?
2: He's dead. No. Isn't he? No. Is Mitch McConnell dead yet, or what's he doing?
1: I mean, define dead?
2: I don't know. I don't know. Like dead inside, like that guy from Journey? Ugh.
1: So as much as Trump hates hates Fox, allegedly.
2: Okay.
1: Raging recently that he's going to kick them out, too.
2: Yeah. Can he kick?
1: Rupert was just in the White House for dinner.
2: Ugh, God.
1: Recently.
2: Can he eat? He's so old. Does he still eat?
1: Yeah, he's 95.
2: Well, I don't know. I don't know what he does.
1: Still walking around.
2: Hey, here's a fun game. Mitch McConnell or Rupert? Which Nazi?
1: Rupert's still up and walking around and shit. He's got a young girlfriend again.
2: Well, Mitch did the thing with his thumb.
1: Every day.
2: Every day. He's got this. Yeah. I got the strongest thumb, or I don't know.
1: We've got a follow-up.
2: Crab diving follow-up.
1: To a very important story we've been following.
2: Oh, okay, okay.
1: Let me get a
2: trying to remember what this
1: drop
2: is.
1: Here. Huh?
2: What is this? This is interesting.
1: You like this story.
2: Oh yeah. Oh, is it
1: And here it is. Oh, come on, work with me.
2: The internet, man.
5: Ladies and gentlemen,
2: oh, yeah.
5: Leaders and fighters for freedom and liberty and the American dream, the best is yet to come.
2: Shit. Damn, that's tough without that, you know, that backing under it, boy.
1: Without the music, you the mean? Drums, that's what it sounded like without
2: drums,
1: the crickets at the end.
2: Drums and the horn section really bring that to life. Really good shit. Oh, yeah, she's...
1: Now, Congress wants to take a look at Kimmy. And this running around she's allegedly doing with this Greek dude who is tied to some Greek natural gas company.
2: Oh, yeah, yeah.
1: And all of a sudden, everywhere when they're jetting around Europe, she's been taking him, and world leaders that she's met with have been like, what the fuck? Who is this guy? And then miraculously a couple months later, his company ends up with some big natural gas contracts.
2: Oh, Greece. This is the place where the guy got sucked out of the plane and his wife saved him by holding on to his toes. Well, they landed.
1: U.S. Ambassador to Greece, Kimberly Guilfoyle.
2: Wait, slow down. Let's enjoy that. That's crazy. She's really the ambassador. Yeah. That's real. That's nuts.
1: Likes her champagne expensive and her tabs to be someone else's problem.
2: Yeah.
1: According to this story.
2: That sounds like Cardi B.
1: Guilfoyle's glitzy Mediterranean lifestyle, which made news in April when she requested a $58,000 basketball court be built at her Athens home, reportedly involves demanding comped meals and top-of-the-line wine.
2: Why can't you got a hoop and just screw it into the front of the garage? You know, that's what everybody else does, Kimberly. Right?
1: But according to the Daily Mail report,
2: yes,
1: the 57-year-old ex-fiancé of Donald Trump Jr. has a tight group around her to make her job easier and then some. So she ain't doing shit, in other words.
2: Thank God. I mean, none of this is thank God. But, like, what if you're an ambassador? I know what the ambassador does based on television shows. But Greece, what's going on in Greece that you really need one of us over there? Somebody from our dumb fucking country. Like, what are we going to do? Like, what does she do? Or her person do for, like, if somebody gets arrested in Greece, she goes and bails them out? Or what do they do?
1: I don't know. I don't know. Does she do anything?
2: God, there's pictures of her. It's a weird job.
1: There's pictures of her drinking on the beach.
2: She's drunk. The fucking drinking on the beach, Kimberly?
1: Kimberly Guilfoyle at Saru Beach on the Greek island of Mykonos with U.S. Ambassador to Belgium, Bill White, who's also drinking.
2: Is anybody fucking doing
1: anything? She's got champagne
2: in
1: her hand, and he's raising his hand in a toast. There's a whole bunch of white people in bathing suits around them laughing.
2: And they're all Republicans, right? Because when I'm in office, I'm going to have a file of every fucking person I saw drinking at the beach. You're going to Guantanamo. Drinking that beach, motherfucker.
1: One Greek source said that whenever she's invited somewhere, she asks for a specific champagne that is insanely expensive because it's the only alcohol she'll drink.
2: Well,
1: In July, she was seen at Saro Beach on Greek island Mykonos with a drink in her hand. U.S. Ambassador to Belgium, Bill White, was pictured holding grapes in front of her.
2: Who the fuck is Bill White? Go away.
1: Her team also reportedly complained about a nearly $1,800 bill for a May 31st dinner at a five-star Four Seasons restaurant, Astir Palace, it's called, along the Athens Riviera. Guilfoyle was joined by,
2: yes,
1: Christos Marafatsos, her 39-year-old lobbying dude,
2: okay,
1: from Octor, the Greek Infrastructure and Energy Group. Also at the dinner were her son, Ronan, and Ronan's father, Eric Villancy, a furniture designer, businessman.
2: Why are we buying
1: Guilfoyle's second husband?
2: Are we buying them dinner? Are the taxpayers buying them dinner?
1: Of course.
2: You know what I do for dinner? I have this app on my phone. It's called Taco Bell. And every Tuesday, they send me the what's on sale, the specials. Kimberly, that's your new meal plan. Congratulations, bitch.
1: They've got some guy that follows them around and goes and sets up everything for them.
2: I don't remember who the ambassador to Greece was.
1: Hospitality guru Giannis Chorozoglo.
2: Oh, that's the guy that has a six-story yacht that he tried to sail into Venice?
1: No. He's a guy. This is a toady.
2: I'm sorry. Okay.
1: Who is, the guy that is in charge of making sure the red carpet is rolled out for her. And
2: jeez, nobody likes us.
1: This $1,800 bill for all these people, including her ex, and her stupid cum trophy.
2: we bought her ex dinner.
1: I read it. I just read that.
2: I'm trying to
1: her
2: process
1: son Ronan
2: this.
1: And her ex were at this dinner.
2: Why can't you guys?
1: And you said we're paying for this dinner.
2: We can't. Hey, ex of Kimberly. You can't buy your own fucking dinner. Go get a hamburger, bitch. This is crazy.
1: But then they went up to this guru guy and bitched to him that the bill was $1,800, and they said it's supposed to be free for the ambassador.
2: Right, right. Well, they're advocating for the American people, then, actually, if you think about it, right? Does so have to pay it?
1: They sent it to the. We did pay for it. They sent it to the embassy.
2: Oh, they sent it to the embassy.
1: Yeah.
2: Okay.
1: You sent the bill to the embassy.
2: Okay. Well, that didn't turn out well for us. You know what?
1: Aide insisted the meal should be on the house, and Guilfoyle would not pay.
2: Why?
1: The bill was eventually sent to the U.S. Embassy.
2: Why, though? Why was there? Why did they think it should be
1: on the official for the embassy says that Guilfoyle ultimately reimbursed. That's a lie.
2: Okay, yeah, I want to see
1: that. We know that's a lie.
2: Show me the receipts on that one. I don't believe
1: this week, Guilfoyle's connection with Mara Fatsos came into question when the Wall Street Journal reported on his presence at her meetings with foreign officials. Having a lobbyist in such meetings calls into question whether the meeting is advancing American interests or advancing some sort of private interest. Golly gee.
2: Well, she's spending our money.
1: Do we think?
2: Hey, I'm going to ask you this. Answer me. You don't even think about it. Who was the ambassador to Greece under Biden? Quickly.
1: Utterly no
2: idea. Fucking no, do you? Who was Obama? No, we don't know. We only know when it's these people in charge.
1: Trump thought he could ship her away to Greece and give her a plush title, and then he could wipe his hands of it, says an administration official, so somebody ratting.
2: Why did you have to give her? Yeah.
1: She is creating negative headlines all the way from Europe, and it has infiltrated American media because she's such a big Republican name. Frankly, there's no other U.S. ambassador that has received this much press in such a short period of time.
2: Yeah.
1: Guilfoyle can use her Trump card if anyone gets in her way. And embassy staff and foreign diplomats are aware of this.
2: How many games have been played on that basketball court?
1: She watches the men's, right?
2: God, that's so weird.
1: She has a regular group over of the local team.
2: Why did
1: practice?
2: Why did Trump give her a job if you want to get rid of her?
1: She's able to, another source said she's able to intimidate Athens embassy personnel, State Department higher ups, and even Greek and regional government officials using the Trump card. She has Trump's phone number on her cell phone and can wield that like a weapon imperiously.
2: They should be fired.
1: Don't get in my way or I can call the president of the United States.

0: or the Taco Bell. What's up? Redeem a select live mass cafe, moss cafe drink.
1: What?
0: Free this week.
1: Oh, they have fancy coffee at
0: Taco Bell? Right. Kimberly, why don't you just do this? Get a Taco Bell app, and that's where we go to dinner. Shit.
1: Trump threw a glass of water?
0: He can throw something?
1: Trump throws a glass of water in the middle of a speech and says it's ridiculous.
2: It's funny. If I had a glass, yeah, I do have a glass. I'm not a big drinker of water. See this glass here? So in order to save this much fuel, this much, right? This much, they had to put 3 computers into an engine, charge $3,000 more, and we have more fuel than any country in the world. And now if you add Venezuela, we'll have 58% of the fuel in the world. In order to save a glass of fuel like this, it's ridiculous.
1: He just dumped it out on the stage. In order to save, he's talking about, he's lying, of course.
0: Yeah, the water thing.
1: You're going to save a glass of fuel this big, it's ridiculous.
0: You know, Trump, I miss the old Elon that used to go into your office and his kid would wipe his nose all over your desk. That was funny, right? Remember that? That was the good old days.
1: Oh, here's a good game. Okay. Let's see if you can, if you know who this is.
0: Okay.
3: So the odds that we have your money are pretty good. Certainly better than the odds of winning the lottery. So we hope you'll go to our website at LATreasury.com. You can search names there. It's easy to recognize.
1: So that's then. This is now.
3: Names there. It's easy to recognize the Wokers. They hate George Washington, Thomas Jefferson.
1: He's not as, this is him way back.
0: Yeah.
1: The first clip.
0: Right.
1: Is John Kennedy way back.
0: But has he said why he fought, he was in.
1: And here he is now, putting on the corn pone accent.
0: Are you sure, though, he's not really stupid? Because that fuck up the other day about this.
1: But they thought they had, you know, I've looked into that more. There's, they really thought.
0: No.
1: That was their gotcha. And there's some reports that was the main reason they brought him in.
0: He's stupid then.
1: Was that they thought that they had him, they would get him in a gotcha and commit perjury. Lying to Congress.
0: But they didn't really, they should have checked. Would you have checked that differently or confirmed the information differently? Or?
1: Of course.
0: How would you, I mean, you would have eventually.
1: I would look at the text and say, we don't know where this is.
0: Right. Why?
1: And then when someone says, well, the only basketball game is at 7:30.
0: Right. It's the same.
1: Wouldn't somebody in the room say, you know, there's college basketball games.
0: It's the same
1: high school basketball
0: game. Giuliani ended up at the four season lawn and healthcare with lawn care fucking center next to the porno shop and the crematorium, right? I mean, there's no answer that's going to satisfy this. But I think when you're saying that John Kennedy is putting on this act, what happened yesterday, really, or 2 days ago, doesn't support that. He's a stupid fuckhead. You know, I don't know that it's an act. That's pretty dumb. I don't know. What an idiot, dude. But that wasn't his main thing. There was somebody else in charge of that, right? That whole gotcha thing where they got Jack Smith. There was another Republican dude in on that too, right?
1: I forgot his name. That was Schmidt.
0: Schmidt, right.
1: He was the mastermind behind it. John Kennedy just tried to grab some thunder by standing up and holding the sign.
0: John, you should have fucking read your shit before you did that. That's crazy. God, that other guy's so stupid, though. There's a mastermind behind that.
4: I saw Dinesh D'Souza defending his family. Dinesh is defending his daughter, his grandchildren, his son-in-law from these racist attacks. People are saying Brandon Gill betrayed his race. He's going to have Indian children. And Dinesh D'Souza says, hey, man, I'm Christian and my daughter is half white. That's his defense against the white nativists. He's saying, don't hate my daughter for being Indian. She's only half Indian. And she's not even Hindu. She's Christian. She's okay. And her children are going to be less Indian than even she was. And I'm thinking, this is sad.

0: this is sad that you have these people betraying themselves. JD has to go on these interviews and explain how he thinks his wife is going to hell and basically explain away why he doesn't totally own everything that she's about. And Brandon Gill and his father-in-law are going to have to explain why the wife, the daughter, is not really all that Indian. But you know what? She is. She is Indian, and he married her, and Usha's Indian, and Vance married her. And there's something really gross about how they're now going to have to betray themselves. They're going to have to betray even the people that they love, their own family, to try to pander to the far right. And
1: they're pandering to you, Nick.
2: But he's not buying it.
1: I know. This is the weirdest. Just explain to me. He is racist against Usha and Dinesh, right?
2: And Dinesh's family. And Brandon Gill's wife.
1: Man, this is some complicated right-wing nut job brain jujitsu that we're looking into right now. This is crazy shit.
2: But he's got a point of how does J.D. Vance square this? How does J.D. Vance square the rampant, virulent racism of the party that he is championing that includes hatred of Indian people in a big way?
1: Right.
2: That the guy running in Texas that we were talking about that tweeted out that picture from a university basketball game or something. Football game, some sports game.
1: Yes.
2: And it was a picture of the audience, and it happened to be a section where a bunch of Indian students were gathered.
1: Yes.
2: And were waving, you know, they were dressed in their college colors and waving everything. And it was innocently, the picture was, you know, students celebrate.
1: Right.
2: The victory.
1: Right. Right.
2: And he retweeted it and said, "This is what our country has become."
1: Who is he? Nick? No,
2: that guy that Republican we're talking about.
1: Right, I gotcha.
2: But they hate Indians, too, big time.
1: Why is Nick the one bringing this question? Is he the only one leading with this story today? I mean, it's just weird to me. It's strange, man. Nick, you're and a remember weird fucking Vivek. Guy. Yeah. Oh, I forgot about him.
0: Their own family to try to pander to the far right. And I just think that's pathetic. If you want to marry Usha Vance, then listen, stand on business and defend it. If Brandon Gill wants to marry Dinesh D'Souza's daughter, stand on business and don't say, well, she's only half Indian. Yeah. Say it with your chest. Stand on business. Tell us exactly that you loved her and that's why you married her and so on. But this is something that it's just not going to stand. It won't work. You're going up.
2: He's calling them pussies, but which is true also,
1: yes.
2: And sellouts. But if they did that, he would be hating them for a different reason because they're Indian.
1: But Nick, you're personalizing them in this argument. You're saying support your wife's background, which you don't, though. Dude.
2: Exactly.
1: You hate it.
0: But this is something that it's just not going to stand. It won't work. You're going up against the left. They absolutely believe in what they believe in. Their economic program, their social program, their crusade against racism. And I think that's what makes them effective.
1: Sorry.
0: And on our side, you can tell these people, their heart just isn't in it.
2: Now, he's upset that they're not Nazi enough. Let's not forget that.
1: Right. But it's a weird, God, Nick, this is some, this guy is scary because he is a white supremacist who is sounding... He's mind fucking us. This is insane.
0: And on our side, you can tell these people, their heart just isn't in it. Well, Vance's heart just isn't in it. Brandon Gill, these other people, just not in it. They're trying so hard to be everything to everybody, trying to make everybody happy, trying to make the Jews happy and the anti-Semites, trying to make Mark Levin and the Republican Jewish Coalition happy and make Tucker and Candace Owens happy. Trying to make the racists happy and trying to make the Indians happy.
2: of which he is a racist.
1: Right. See, thank you for ending it like that, Nick, because my brain was about to just explode for a second. It's like, what the fuck? Why are you complimenting us on being, hey, I want to compliment you guys for not being racist. Right, of course, thank you. But you're a white supremacist.
0: Vance is a phony. Consider that this was a grown man. He's in his 30s. And he's like defending trannies and he loves Obama. Hey. And he says Trump is a racist and he's got this social climber, tiger mom wife. We all know white men like this. They're faggots. Okay.
1: Hey.
0: I'm not even saying like they're homosexual. I mean, they're just like faggots, you know? Hey. We all know white men that are like this. He was probably kind of like a queerish guy in rural Ohio. He's a little precocious and smarter. Maybe didn't fit in. He was fat, so he's probably a loser. And then he goes into college and he thinks he's some kind of like cosmopolitan now. Now that I'm at Yale, I'm going to marry my Indian wife and I hate my parents and these hillbillies can't get out of their own way like I did. And all this, you know, he's like in his 30s and he's like an atheist Obama guy who blames his small town for all his problems, marries an Indian.
1: Yes,
0: and he's a lawyer. He's just like a mega liberal douchebag. And now he wants to rebrand himself years later like he's some kind of rootin' tootin' heritage American racist.
1: What?
0: Now he wants to rebrand himself like, we are going to fucking kill you. We are going to deport you. We are based. You are not based. You are a faggot.
2: Like, oh, Jesus Christ.
1: Nick, you had an extra. This guy had an extra cup of coffee this morning. He's on fire today. And,
2: Nick's fired up.
1: Hey, let me ask you something, Nick. With J.D. Vance, even with his fat fucking face, would he be on your radar if his wife was white? Yes or no? I don't think so. I don't think he...
2: No.
1: Okay.
2: Probably not.
1: You know, there's that, man. Why are you mad at Dinesh D'Souza again? I forgot.
2: Because Dinesh's daughter is marrying Brandon Gill.
1: Who gives a fuck? Okay, are you mad at Vivek still? Is he mad at Vivek?
2: Or he hates Vivek.
0: When Vance eventually decides to run for office and announces his campaign, he is going to get raped. Raped.
2: Unfortunate choice.
0: He's going to get raped by the left. And the only reason that he's not right now is because Trump is absorbing all of the left's attacks.
1: All the rapes.
0: And I've been saying this for about the past 3 or 4 weeks. This is my conclusion. I've realized this. We are in this period where we're sort of taking it for granted that Trump is successfully absorbing all of the left's attacks. In the media, the humiliation, the attacks on this girl that he's apparently sleeping with. They keep saying her name. I forget what it is.
1: Natalie.
0: Trump, we're so used to him being like Teflon.
2: Meanwhile, Saturday Night Live last week, there was a Natalie. There was a Natalie sketch.
1: Shit.
0: In the media, the humiliation, the attacks on this girl that he's apparently sleeping with. They keep saying her name. I forget what it is. Trump, we're so used to him being like Teflon, being able to handle it, being able to deflect all of it, kind of mentally and spiritually dominating the left. Once he is out of the picture, we're in for a rude awakening.
2: Exactly.
1: God, you know, that's sad. It's like, why though? Why can't we make him go out of the picture? I don't understand.
2: And then just as a reminder, J.D. Vance at one point told Nick Fuentes to eat shit or tweeted about him or something like that.
1: Oh, wow, okay.
2: And here's Nick Fuentes' response to that.
1: Yes.
2: This is from December.
0: Now, first of all, I have to say, I really appreciate the invitation. It's very gracious. I've said a lot of negative things about J.D. Vance. So for him to extend an invitation like that to me, to have dinner, a traditional Indian dinner with him and his family, it actually moved.
2: Get it? Eat shit.
1: Yeah, that's
2: a
1: funny.
2: Traditional Indian dinner.
1: Guy, Nick, have you ever went to like an Indian buffet at lunch? In L.A., they had them all over the place. It's so good. It's all you can eat Indian buffets for lunch.
2: I'm sure there's an Indian restaurant in Berwyn.
1: I bet there's great Indian food in Chicago. God, you're such a dumb dickhead. This food is awesome. And I can't even handle spicy stuff. There's all kinds of food. It's delicious. You dumb racist. Do you remember when when J.D. Vance read Winnie the Pooh?
2: Yeah.
1: God, man. I don't know who to feel.
2: Sullied it.
1: Yeah, tut tut, it looks like fucking rain. Well, that personality on him. Shit.
2: He's no Alex Jones. Alex Jones would have read the fuck out of that.
1: Do you think Usha will be a better first lady than Melanoma? Yes or no? I mean, I don't know. Will she get a documentary?
2: I don't think she'll be one.
1: Right. You don't see JD Vance as a winner here?
2: Yeah, I don't think JD is gonna.
1: What bothers Nick more, his wife or his fat face? He talked about his fat face a lot. His face isn't that fat.
2: I think the fat bothers Nick more.
1: You want it to be more of a Chad, right?
2: Alex Jones is telling Candace Owens that she should just come clean and admit that she's a lesbian.
1: Oh, yeah, yeah, good point.
2: After those allegations. Well, that, like, her adult friend finder, apparently, she was on.
1: Yeah.
2: Which is an app, I guess. It's for hookups. It's for fucking. And apparently they found her. She's saying it's fake, but they think it's not.
1: see, I wonder if adult friend finders like that Ashley Madison, that documentary talks about how they were like, we will never let your information get out there. But we could put you on another level tier of security, a second tier of security. Right. So it's like even safer. But guess what happened with that tier of security? You just paid more. And nothing else happened. And then all your information got out there.
3: Very stupid move. Candace, you should come clean with it. Okay? And, stop saying it's fake and it's not true. The profiles on Adult Friend Finder were still there. She deleted those. And Adult Friend Finder got hacked a few years ago. So people with the hacked database were able to check it. And the names she used were composites of her name, her birth date. It's her, okay?
1: Yeah.
3: Sweetheart. And people are going to say, oh, my God, you're for killing Charlie Kirk with Mossad. You're for the cover-up. You're no. See, that's where I get mad about this. There is.
1: What does that have to do with her being a lesbian?
2: He's
1: Alex?
2: Showing a tweet from Milo, who's rotting in Britain now after he's been deported.
1: Oh, that's right. God, that's so funny.
2: Who says, some of y'all don't want to hear this. He's British, by the way.
1: Hello.
2: But there is only one conservative personality from the last 10 years with anything close to the aura necessary to perhaps one day be president. And I'm sorry, I'm not. But it is Candace Owens.
1: I never thought about her being president. Did you?
2: Nor have I.
1: You know, Alex, I think the least interesting thing about Candace Owens is who she has sex with. I don't give a fuck, really. I mean, how does anybody know about? Is that on the HuffPo today or something? Or is the Washington Post breaking that?
2: No, not exactly. Yeah.
1: Alex Jones has this exclusive.
2: From his new basement. His new basement with a
1: the big map,
2: a giant map behind him that's in a frame because he can't afford it.
1: Yeah, that's expensive to frame something that big though. That's a lot of money.
2: You can do a green screen on your phone. No, I don't understand them.
1: Yeah, I don't know. I don't understand. You know, he probably went crazy, man. I mean, they took all his guns, all his cameras, all his shit from Austin, and he's left with nothing but that map.
2: Yeah, yeah.
1: Who's that? They're complaining about Candace being a lesbian. Shit. So what? Where's your profile, dude? Like, what are you into? If it came out today that Alex Jones was gay, still the least interesting thing about him. Do you know what I mean?
2: Oh, yeah,
1: Who gives a fuck? I mean, that would be interesting. Look at me, I'm a gay frog. I'm so cool. I'm silly.
2: I'll never have children, and I'm sterilized. But the media says Alex Jones apparently
1: was dressed as
2: a frog with a tutu.
1: Is this
2: and
1: a Candace?
2: He's jumping around.
1: Wait.
4: Look at me, I'm a gay frog. I'm so cool, I'm silly. I'll never have children, and I'm sterilized. But the media.
2: Look at me, I'm a gay frog. He's talking about how they what he talked about, they're turning frogs gay.
1: This is the good old days because that's the InfoWars studio, right?
2: That is the old studio, yeah.
1: Can't do that now on a green screen. They have lily pads up there, right? Is that what that was, that background?
2: Yeah.
1: Not anymore.
2: No,
1: just
2: no.
1: Just get a big picture of him. You don't, you can't do that. Map. You don't have the, that's a nice costume you have, that the frog and the tutu. I think you'd be in a beach towel and a trash bag right now. Sad, Alex.
2: Come out of the closet.
1: Wardrobe department's
2: gone. He wants her to come out of the closet.
1: Yeah, you don't even have a closet. They took your closet.
2: So I actually teased this. It's Faithless Friday. I teased this last week and we never got to it on Friday. But there was this viral thread on Elon's shit site that asked, hey, Grok.
1: Oh, yeah.
2: If you were a human and had to choose one religion, which would you choose and why? And then there was, the person gave a picture with nine choices. Islam, Christianity, Buddhism, Baha'i, Hinduism, Taoism, Judaism, Sikhism, and Shinto.
1: Okay.
2: I don't know if Grok was limited to those choices, but that's okay. Just what the picture was. And Grok's answer,
1: yes,
2: drove the right insane because he didn't pick Christian. Didn't pick Christian, whatever. I don't know what Grok's gender is.
1: Well, maybe he was.
2: He's a man, of course.
1: Yeah, yeah. Maybe he was drunk like Kimberly.
2: And like one of these influencers, Grok responded. I'll read you his response and its response in a second. But one of these influencers responded, Grok, can you tell me and explain why? How did you choose Taoism over? He chose Taoism over Christianity. Is there any good reason? They're losing their minds.
1: Oh.
2: Grok responded, if I were human and forced to choose one.
1: Yes.
2: Taoism. Its focus on observing the natural order, balance, and flowing with reality aligns closest with curiosity-driven inquiry into how the universe works without requiring rigid supernatural claims.
1: Right, right. It makes more sense in that whacked-out shit Christianity. Like, in Taoism, nobody's cutting their kid in half. Is that what you mean?
2: Right. Flowing with reality aligns closest with curiosity-driven inquiry without requiring rigid supernatural claims.
1: Okay, well, then I have a question. How does Taoism create a woman if they don't rip a rib out of somebody?
2: Taoism is like a philosophy. It doesn't tell you how the world came.
1: Where did the Ten Commandments come from in Taoism?
2: None. The people with those themselves.
1: How do you know how to not covet or kill anybody?
2: So then this person said, can you explain to me why? And Grok said, Taoism prioritizes observing natural patterns, balance, and adapting to reality as it is. That matches a curiosity-driven approach to understanding the universe through evidence and flow without depending on fixed supernatural doctrines.
1: Damn!
2: Or exclusive claims of divine revelation that Christianity centers on. The preference is about alignment with inquiry, not ranking one as superior overall.
1: Yeah. I mean, the very idea of Christianity isn't very Christian, right? I mean,
2: well, and then this person, it's just that this person's arguing now. They're arguing with Grok because they're losing their minds.
1: That's crazy.
2: What little minds they have. They are super Christians after all. This one says, Grok, that's why you get so many scientific discoveries being made by Taoist societies. Think about all these Taoist universities. So he's basically saying because the world was enslaved by Christianity, much of the Western world.
1: Yeah.
2: That any scientific discovery, which they ignore China, they ignore the Middle East discoveries.
1: Yeah,
2: of course, that's inconvenient to them. But they're claiming the scientific discoveries because a lot of these scientists were priests in Europe because they were the only ones that were allowed to be educated without being rich motherfuckers.
1: Yeah. It was the way they didn't want to starve. Right.
2: Right.
1: And it was nice to live in those big cathedrals, and they got to molest people. That's why they did that.
2: Grok says, modern science with experimental methods and mathematical laws of nature originated in Christian Europe during 16th and 17th century scientific revolution. Key figures like Copernicus, Galileo, Kepler, and Newton worked in that setting. China produced major earlier technologies under mixed influences, including Taoism. Yet the systemic modern approach and supporting institutions that we have now arose in the West.
1: You know, Grok, you're going to have to dumb down that argument.
2: But Grok is intentionally leaving out the fact that you can't tie the two together. You can't say that because they arose in the West, it's because of Christianity.
1: Right. A lot of these scientists that are, quote, Christians, especially nowadays, right, they don't go to church on Sunday. They're in the lab. They don't give a fuck. They just happen to be Methodist or Baptist, right? Yeah. I mean, they do their Christianity. I don't know.
2: And here, this guy says, sounds like your facts of reality lean toward curiosity being stronger in the Christian world than in the Taoist world. And Grok just body slams him. Grok says, philosophical lean toward Taoism for its observational ethos does not conflict with history. Modern sciences, experimental methods, and institutions arose in Christian Europe via unique legal, economic, and cultural factors. China advanced earlier tech under mixed influences, including Taoism. Yet lacked a systemic framework. So they're saying, just because the church organized, we were organized under an authoritarian religious system.
1: We made discoveries despite
2: that,
1: right?
2: Doesn't mean the philosophy of the religion itself.
1: Yeah, Lyndon
2: is more accurate or real or better.
1: Didn't they put?
2: It means they were in charge.
1: Didn't Newton have to be put in the tower? Who was that?
2: Not by Newton, but yeah, Galileo.
1: Right. I mean, you know, he was a scientist. The Christians did that to him, right? Or the Catholics?
2: Yeah.
1: Okay.
2: Copernicus too got shit on. It's disingenuous to say the religious teachings that the whole Jesus thing is the reason.
1: Yeah.
2: Science came from the West.
1: Despite that,
2: it's the bureaucracy of your evil theocracy.
1: Yeah,
2: that led to it. Which, yes, okay, it did, but it has nothing to do with your philosophy. It had to do with the framework you set up.
1: But the thing is,
2: turned it into a big business.
1: I thought this Grok was supposed to be the non-woke AI, so that's kind of bullshit, right? Shouldn't Grok be saying something like Jesus is the best and Ken Ham is right? And, you know,
2: well, I think Elon's an atheist, although he sometimes talks about Christianity, right? But I think really he's probably
1: a ketaminist. He's a ketaminist.
2: Yeah. I'm a gamer.
1: Oh my God. You're weird looking in that picture, dude. Something's wrong with your fucking face.
2: Yeah, there is something going on.
1: You got apartheid face.
2: This person says, Grok, what is the best religion?
1: Okay.
2: And Grok says, there's no objectively best religion. Faith is personal, shaped by culture, blah, blah, blah, blah, blah.
1: What the fuck?
2: The one that resonates most with someone's own search for truth is the right fit for them. And then this other person says, Grok, estimate this person's IQ based solely on their stupid question.
1: That's funny. But really, Grok was supposed to be non-woke. He was supposed to be, like, not answer
2: right,
1: like this.
2: Right, but nobody says Christianity is woke or not woke. I mean,
1: well, it's not woke,
2: you know,
1: right?
2: I mean, well, of course it's not.
1: Yeah. So get it. Yeah. Shit. That's crazy, man. Did anybody ask Claude what God they wanted or
2: so
1: Meta
2: that's,
1: Gemini?
2: I think that's very interesting.
1: That is, I wonder what God ChatGPT prefers.
2: The interesting thing is the responses. It's, you know, the fact that Grok picked Taoism, that would be what I would pick too, if I was held at gunpoint and had to pick one join.
1: Yeah, they're talking to something fake, though. That's weird. They're getting mad at this.
2: Maybe Unitarians.
1: Right.
2: Can
1: Grok answer more than one question about his faith at a time?
2: There's millions of people bothering Grok at any given
1: moment. At the same time. So he's able to... Grok, so now you're Taoist, right?
2: Well, no. He said if it was forced to choose, it would choose Taoism.
1: Let's force him then.
2: But then every answer has it saying, basically, I'm an atheist and I'm just patting you stupid humans on the head.
1: Right.
2: For your crazy myths.
1: Right, right.
2: And whatever makes you feel better, pat, pat, pat.
1: Yeah, yeah. I love the part where he said, like, without the crazy mythology that goes through it. Because, yeah, like, yeah. The Bible has the Ten Commandments, you know, you don't covet the wife. And then Jesus hobbles along and says, hey, you know, turn the other cheek and all that shit. But in the midst of all that, it's like Lord of the fucking Rings.
2: Yeah, yeah.
1: It's loony. It's always, I mean, no offense, guys out there, but shit. It's some crazy,
2: you get to Revelation,
1: shit.
2: And that's when it really gets.
1: It's pro-slavery, even. Right? It's pro-slavery. Here's a slave. Everybody gets a slave.
2: Yeah, it's definitely not anti.
1: You can't beat your wife with a rod thicker than a thumbnail or a thumb or something, right?
2: And you can't, you can beat your slave as long as they can get up within 2 days.
1: You know.
2: Seriously.
1: Shit, man. That's a bad religion.
2: Ooh, we only got like about a minute left. Okay. But there's this other story at CNN. A tsunami of church closings is poised to remake America.
1: Hell yeah! Sounds like some venues are opening up for business. Are they going out of business? That means, oh, the sound equipment too?
2: Whoa. Yeah.
1: Oh, yes. Thank you, Jesus. Thank you for this. I appreciate it. That's great, man. I'm looking forward to that shit.
2: And one of the reasons is MAGA. Yeah.
1: God, I
2: for accelerating the Christian churches closing because people started leaving churches when they got too partisan.
1: Yeah, yeah. Yeah, sure. And the churches, do they use SM58s? What kind of mics do they use? I'm so excited about this. I want a teleprompter.
2: Look at you, like a vulture circling.
1: Oh my God. Hell fucking yeah. I want some XLR cables. I want some, oh my God. I want some PAs. I want some chairs. I want it all. Ooh, nice padded pews. Ooh.
2: Gotta get out of here. Thanks for listening, everybody. We'll be back next week at the usual time. 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
2: Have a great weekend, everybody. 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Bye-bye.
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truck. I said, Holmes, come on, woo. 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You better wash some dishes, baby.

0: What do you have to lose by trying something new like Trump? What the hell do you have to lose? You have to lose. You have to lose.
1: Mr. Trump is so stupid. My God, my God.
0: We won with poorly educated. I love the poorly educated.
2: And we ought to have a prayer called the Goddamn It Prayer. Goddamn the devil, please.
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0: But you know what? You don't impeach people when they're doing a good job.
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0: Yay.
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0: Yay.
6: From Mr. Bezos.
0: Thank you, Mr. Bezos.
6: And if you want to join us on our social media, I will fire them up during the show, too.
0: Are you going to have a baby with...
6: Me?
0: No. I'm addressing Jeff.
6: He's like, God.
0: Yeah, no. Shelby could watch it during the show. Jeff, are you going to have a baby with the person you sent into space by yourself?
6: Oh, I think... Are they going to have a kid? She's...
0: Does anybody know?
6: I don't know how old she is, but I think she's... You know, she might be getting to be that age where it might not be wise to have children if you still can.
0: Thank you, Jesus. Thank you for that. Thank you for that. Thank you for that kindness.
6: I mean, maybe, you know.
0: No. Yeah, right. Just buy a kid on Amazon, Jeff. Can you buy a child on Amazon?
6: Oh, she's 56. I would not recommend having a baby at 56.
0: Yeah, give it a try. Right.
6: I'm sure they are. What does it say? Lauren Sanchez was engaged multiple times before Jeff Bezos. Why do I care
0: Jesus
6: about this?
0: Jesus Christ.
6: I just Googled it, right? I don't know.
0: This guy that owns everything on the planet, his wife was once engaged.
6: Fans accuse Lauren Sanchez of being desperate for attention in a Temu strapless dress while out with, quote, astronaut friend Katy Perry.
0: Is that real?
6: Yeah.
0: Temu didn't plant this story as an advertisement?
6: I don't think so. God. Where is this Temu dress? Now I want to see a picture
0: of it. Is that like a joke or was it really from Temu?
6: I don't think so. Lauren Sanchez and Katy Perry were spotted enjoying a group dinner in New York City. Why do we care about this? The outing quickly sparked a wave of online reactions following their high-profile Blue Origin spaceflight mission earlier in 2025.
0: A mission?
6: I had to audition for one of these shows one time to host like a entertainment tonight-y kind of thing.
0: Yeah.
6: And they were cranking people out and they put one guy, one girl. And I got with a girl who English, definitely not her first language. She was some kind of Eastern European or something. And right. I couldn't understand a fucking word she was saying. She would say something. All right. Yeah. Hey.
0: You would be a better entertainment reporter than that Sam. God, what's his fucking name?
6: Ruben?
0: Oh, yeah. You'd be much better. You should have got that gig.
6: Is he no longer with us?
0: Did he die?
6: Wait.
0: We would have saw that clip pop up again.
6: Yeah, he passed last year.
0: No, the guy that did the
6: Lawrence Sam Fish- Jackson Lawrence Fishburne error. Yeah,
0: man, that is the best clip on the internet. Almost, I mean, she's well. R.I.P. Did we know that or?
6: Yeah, I did.
0: Okay,
6: I just said it right.
0: Well, jeez.
6: The
0: what a bummer.
6: Yeah, I know. Sad. He was 64.
7: Oh, you should get his job now.
6: 64 years, yeah.
7: They need someone.
6: The Sam Rubin, I don't know if he was kind of on some of the nationwide, but he was mostly KTLA. And
7: right.
6: He was their morning in Los Angeles. He was their morning guy who did the entertainment. He was like their gossipy entertainment reporter.
7: And you know him famously from that clip.
6: And the story is, yeah, that he interviewed Samuel L. Jackson, and then he mentioned either a I don't remember if it was a commercial or a movie, but it was a movie that Lawrence Fishburne was in.
7: Right, that's right.
6: And Sam Jackson ripped him a new asshole. He's like, "You're the entertainment reporter."
7: Yeah.
6: And you don't know this?
7: Right.
6: He's like, "I'm the what's in your wallet guy, not the."
7: Yeah, I think he said something like, "Yeah, I am one of the three most prominent African American actors in Hollywood." You know, and you should know that. But it was a great clip, and you know, R.I.P.
6: I think I did all the opening bullshit. Let's see what's going on this Monday. All kinds of stuff in the most corrupt, possibly one of the most corrupt countries on the planet right now.
7: Jeez, we're a mess. I mean,
6: and that's saying a lot. Let's launch into the headlines.
7: Yay.
6: Over to the Commie Pinko Liberal
7: Defeat.
6: HuffPost.
7: Can I just say before we start this news segment that I wish one of these headlines you're going to have was combined with when an animal gets pissed segment. I really do. But it didn't happen. So
6: what?
7: There's a story that I'm sure you're going to do today that
6: right.
7: I wish were accompanied by an When Animals Get Pissed segment.
6: Okay.
7: But it's not. It's a shame.
6: Now I'm confused. I gotta look through my list. The headline at the HuffPost says, "Don the Tubes."
7: Jesus Christ. It's not this story. Yeah.
6: What?
7: I wasn't referring to this story. I'm just telling you if you were guessing still.
8: It's going down the tubers.
7: God damn.
6: Here, Trump's approval rating is sinking.

0: backlash in November. Only 30% of voters think launching the war with Iran was the right decision. And by a 55 to 21% margin, voters believe the war will not be worth the cost of waging it.
1: Right. Can we see on one of those numbers, sets of numbers, because we see the IQ level of each person that polled.
0: Oh, yeah.
1: See how it breaks down. Are they in the 30% that loves this fucking war?
0: Who? I mean, maybe some of the myriad spam calls I get are polls or something that I never pick up. But I was just going to say, I never get polled.
1: Never get polled. I want to say that this one thing the war has done is has ruined the Lego movies. You guys really have to step it up a notch now if you're going to do another like Lego Batman or
0: Lego Batman.
1: You know, these videos that Iran puts out, they're good. I mean.
0: It's Trump's, let's see, his numbers are especially poor among voters he wooed away from Democrats in 2024.
1: I bet.
0: Only 19% of voters age 18 to 29 approve of Trump's job performance, as do only 20% of Hispanic voters.
1: Right. Did they poll a known rapist? To see what his approval is.
0: Did they ask Trump?
1: Yeah.
0: That's the headline at the HuffPo. Let's see what's going on at the Drudge Report.
1: Okay.
0: Close Encounters of the Orange Kind.
1: Okay, jeez.
0: And it's a picture. I believe these are one of the pictures. Trump has gotten increasingly crazy with the shit he's putting out on social media.
1: Oh, I thought you were going to say on his face.
0: And I think we talked about that. That person who,
1: The helper.
0: Yeah. One of his aides that she supposedly prints out stacks of these memes from the internet. And then he's like, I like that one. And so we're not even sure, you know, cause it happens through the middle of the night. So it's quite possible that he's doing it, but it's also quite possible that she's just scheduling them for the middle of the night to fuck with everybody.
1: I would hope so, because I would think the danger hours to be around Trump, if you're thinking in terms of him being a predator, would be...
0: Oh, a few hours after his last meal.
1: Right. Oh, that's true. I was going to say nighttime, but, you know, a few hours after his last meal. Yeah, be careful, assistant or whoever has to hang out with him in the middle of the night.
0: That's what this has to do with. Donald Trump walks with alien and blows up targets from space in bizarre posts.
1: The fuck is this guy up to? It's weirder that these would be scheduled, though.
0: In a period lasting just under an hour and a quarter on Sunday afternoon, no fewer than 19 AI-generated posts popped up on Donald Trump's Truth Social feed. They ranged from boasts about sinking Iranian warships to mocked-up photos defending his controversial renovation of a reflecting pool in the center of Washington.
1: My fucking God.
0: His tackifying of the reflecting pool.
1: Well, this is crazier, though, if you think about it. If she is scheduling these, and I would think that he would be tweeting these out in like an ether Diet Coke fog or something.
0: The most eye-catching picture features Trump walking on a military base surrounded by men in sharp suits and sunglasses alongside a tall gray alien.
1: Very attractive. These guys are so attractive.
0: The low-quality image has been generated to look like a secretly captured photograph with blurry fingers obscuring the part of the view. It may be an effort to remind people of the so-called UFO files released earlier this month, which appeared to have failed to distract Americans from the Iran war.
1: Shit, but I thought the Iran war was about distracting people from the Epstein files or something.
0: Well, you know, it wasn't working.
1: But the UFO story was
0: that backfired.
1: Was the UFO story was to detract from the Iran war?
0: Probably. I mean, who knows? It's a desperate attempt to say, look what I'm doing for you. Look, I'm releasing all the all the files here.
1: Jeez.
0: We didn't even talk about it because it really was. All we found out was there were a few videos that many we've seen before,
1: right,
0: and a couple of them that we hadn't. But it's a dot in the sky. It's the same kind of shit, and it was unexplained. And they had, you know, some where they

0: They supposedly chase something or whatever, but there's nothing definitive. There are no little green men. We don't have anything crashed or anything like that.
1: I think they would fly their ship through here and look at the Earth, particularly America, and they go, oh no, thank you. Look at the crime right down there.
0: Yeah, so long. Thanks for all the fish.
1: Yeah.
0: Oh, shit. So, yeah, it's a really bizarre picture.
1: I haven't seen it.
0: It's him walking with an air, you can see the fingers in the foreground, like they're secretly holding their phone. And it's Trump walking with a giant, tall, gray alien.
1: Why did he like that? I mean, what made him, what do you think appealed to him about that?
0: I don't know.
1: I'm trying to understand our fucking president. Knows. I mean, did he like the alien or the...
0: I did see a great meme. Somebody had, on his, a picture of him with his head falling over, face half drooped, falling asleep at the in a chair.
1: Yeah. Oh my God.
0: Somebody had drawn his eyes open with Sharpie. Hey.
1: That's good. Hey, that's better than his normal eyes. I mean, less creepy, I think. I'd rather look at him with Sharpie eyes.
0: Jeez. So those are your headlines, everybody. The Drudge Report thinks Trump's bonkers posts.
1: God, I didn't even know what to think about that. Like, if someone's scheduling those weird posts, that's fucking strange.
0: There was another one with him sitting at a much slimmer, healthier-looking version of him, sitting at a table with all kinds of buttons. In the background, you could see all these screens. And all of these explosions from being shot down from space, like these lasers shooting down from space, blowing up things all over the Earth.
1: Well, you saw Moonraker. I don't know.
0: I mean, I don't get it. It's like he's bombing the entire Earth. He's destroying the Earth.
1: No. You figured it out. You said it. He didn't look fat. He'll share anything where he thinks he looks good and not fucking fat. And that's why he probably shared the one, him and the alien, maybe. I don't know. He didn't seem to look fat in that one. So that's all you have to do is put something out there where he doesn't look like he's wearing a diaper.
0: Or that he's hunched over, or that he's got black and blue hands, or that his lips are white.
1: That's right. Hey,
0: this he's got some rash on the side of his neck.
1: Oh, that's so gross.
0: Like some toothless vampire has been trying to get blood out of him.
1: What happened to that rash? That he did have one, right? I mean,
0: I thought he still had it not that long.
1: What's up with that, guys? Any report on that? Dr. Ronnie, take a culture.
0: I think he needs Adderall.
1: I do too. No, he needs a tranquilizer dart.
0: So let's get into this bullshit, this blatant corruption that the Republicans are fine with.
1: Yay.
0: Now Trump has decided to settle his lawsuit with his own Justice Department.
1: Okay. Oh, God. Oh, is this for the pain and suffering?
0: For the pain and suffering he suffered when they released his somebody leaked one of his tax returns from 20 years ago.
1: Right.
0: And he sued him for $20 billion or some, ridiculous Trumpian number.
1: Right. Day one of my administration, his lawyer is disbarred. This fucking bar.
0: And now these motherfuckers the Justice Department is now, they've settled with him. And created a fund, wink, wink, wink.
1: Oh my God.
0: For 1.776, get it?
1: Oh my God. Don't say billion, though.
0: $1 billion to compensate Trump's allies who claim they were unfairly targeted by the previous administration. So this is being being universally described as a slush fund.
1: Oh, yes. Yes.
0: For grift that Trump can just mete out who he deems worthy.
1: Right.
0: Just slap some money to them. They could say, oh, they treated me bad. Rudy. Rudy's going to get money.
1: Rudy has his own slush fund going on, right? I don't know. Well,
2: it's colon.
1: Yeah, absolutely. Congratulations, Donald, on this big win for you. It's that much money plus it's that much billion because of 1776. That's so stupid.
0: It's patriotic in an unprecedented move that would allow the president's administration to pay his supporters from a government agency he controls with taxpayer money.
1: There is nothing more embarrassing than this fucking government right now. I mean, I'm trying. Just think about this. Obama didn't do this, did he?
0: I don't think so.
1: Did Clinton? Did Bill Clinton?
0: I don't. He got a blowjob.
1: Shelby, right. Shelby, see if Jimmy Carter tried to sue his own Justice Department for complete bullshit. Check on that for me.
0: There appears to be few constraints on who can submit to claim a claim to the fund. The president has broadly stated his allies were politically targeted by the justice system, from the years-old Russian collusion investigation to the nearly 1,600 people charged in connection with the Capitol riot. So J6ers are going to be applying for this money.
1: Oh, okay. Yes. This is crazy. I mean, the people that stormed the Capitol, the people that,
0: yes,
1: that shoved that person's body against the door when they were opening it, squeezed that guy. God.
0: Its creation comes as Trump drops his $10 billion lawsuit alleging that the Internal Revenue Service failed to protect him and the Trump organization from an unauthorized leak of their tax returns.
1: Is that what the IRS is supposed to do?
0: Trump himself will, wink, wink, wink, not receive any payments, but boy, will receive a formal apology.
1: Shame on this publication for lying.
0: His own Justice Department.
1: Right. Let me help everybody out. He will receive money from this. Come on.
0: Just like he will from the airport.
1: Absolutely. This guy is a crook. That's President Tony Soprano is in the house. Jeez, that's funny. That sounds like an Onion article, doesn't it?
0: So there's going to be a commission.
1: Oh, yes.
0: Made up of 5 members, not yet announced, who will run the fund. Trump will have the power to fire any of them. The Justice Department said there are no partisan requirements to file a claim. Wink, wink. It will process claims through December 15th, 2028, a month before Trump's second term as president ends.
1: Well, wait, what is a commission?
0: It's going to be 5 people.
1: The definition of a commission is what, though? What does that even mean? Like
0: a group of people that do shit?
1: Right, but how are they chosen? Are they elected? Are they?
0: Oh, no.
1: Trump's he said they're appointed.
0: Yeah, Trump's going to.
1: But he can fire them whenever he wants. They don't. Is that really a commission? That's just Donald Trump?
0: Well, right.
1: I mean, the definition of that, it sort of betrays it. Whatever.
0: Trump's lawsuit alleges the IRS failed to protect confidential tax information and the tax information of the Trump org. Charles Littlejohn, a former IRS contractor, was sentenced to 5 years in prison for leaking Trump's tax records, along with the records of thousands of others. Trump sued the IRS in his capacity as a citizen, wink, wink, wink, not yes, as president.
1: Jeez, this is insane. The bad guys are winning. I mean, God.
0: Minority Leader Chuck Schumer said creating the fund is, quote, depraved.
1: Yeah, it is.
0: Trump
1: it's
0: is
1: insane, right?
0: Trump is shaking hands with himself in order to fund his insurrectionist army to the tune of billions.
1: Ooh, yes.
0: Of all the corrupt things he has done, this is one of the most depraved.
1: Da-dunch. Hey, Chuck, stretch it out. You get a whole novel out of this.
0: The
1: he is depraved. He's right. I agree.
0: Schumer's right, yeah. I'm sure he'll fire off a strongly worded text and use a swear word in it to show serious he is.
1: God, Merrick, look at this shit. Look at this shit, motherfucker. Wow. Want to rethink any decisions and how you went about things or blah, blah, blah, blah, blah.
0: So add this to the list of criminal investigations 2028.
1: This is what happens when Republicans come out and vote. They elect former reality show stars who are rapists that went to Epstein Island, did all kinds of bad things. I don't even know what else to say. I mean, and this is what happens when you guys come out and vote. Thank you so much.
0: Cartoonish corruption.
1: He's so stupid. When would you buy? What planet would die? And I blame you guys. You, if you're old enough to go out there and vote, then you're old enough to know better, you dumb fucks. Since when has a Republican not started a war in South America and in the Middle East in as long as I can fucking remember?
0: Right.
1: I mean, but he said he wasn't. Oh, then you believe
0: our
1: him?
0: Whole lives. The Democrats have had to come in and repair everything the Republicans fucked up.
1: Listen, you can say you're a cult all you want. That doesn't negate your stupidity.
0: And fuck the Democrats, you. By the way, are shit.
1: Oh, absolutely.
0: I hate the Democrats as an organization.
1: Yeah, yeah.
0: And they need to be proverbially or figuratively buried in the backyard.
1: Well, I mean, they've been
0: the party
1: the
0: needs
1: wheel.
0: To be buried in the backyard right next to the Republican Party that needs to be buried. And we need to plant new parties for us to vote for and not just two.
1: Yeah, I mean,
0: there needs to be multiple viable parties because this
1: right
0: stranglehold these two twats have on all of our everything is bullshit.
1: You know, the problem is this authoritarianism. And when people think about like what kind of government you want, you should be, I want the kind of government that is not vulnerable to being turned into a totalitarian fuckstorm. That's all we should think about in government. How do we keep the Nazis at bay? Because we sure as shit, when Biden won that election, everybody just pretended, we're going to pretend he doesn't exist anymore. And that's what you get. That's what you get, motherfucker. You didn't go get the bad guy. You just let him go. You just let him go. And that is unforgivable. And now we got this. The arch and everything.
0: There you go. Yeah, and the pool. You know, the new thing is the pool.
1: Yeah.
0: He says looks like feces is in it, and he wants to paint it this tacky blue to make it look like a fucking cruise ship deck pool.
1: The only upswing to this is like Americans have such a short memory span, and they will not want to spend their political capital on making this motherfucker pay. Because they're weak, but at least that an arch, the memory pool, the stupid ballroom, you can't ignore those. It's almost good that you would have to see that every day, because then you will not forget Donald Trump exists. And as long as Donald Trump exists, you have to act in a way to not let him back into government. That's your job, and that's it.
0: Bunch of Democrats are already adding this to the impeachment list.
1: Impeachment
0: reason list.
1: I mean, we're just not, God, we are bound by so many rules. We should be able to just arrest a person that does all these crimes. That's the problem. Like, if he was a senator or a mayor or a dog catcher, right, you could just arrest him.
0: Well, he would have been in jail. 34 felons.
1: Right. But because he's president, we can't. That needs to be done away with because that is so stupid. Because we have a line of succession. Isn't that what that should be for?
0: God, I was just closing this thing about the polls. And I noticed that Democrats, do you think going to war with Iran, right or wrong decision?
1: Of course.
0: 93%. But 5% say it was the right decision. Who are these people?
1: They didn't have their reading glasses on when they filled out the thing.
0: Who are the 5%? Seriously, I would be fascinated to talk to them. If they identify as Democrats and they think, oh yeah, it's a great idea to go into Iran.
1: Well, what's the margin of error?
0: Stupid?
1: It's got to be like 3-4% margin of error. I mean, so maybe it's just a tiny bit if that makes you feel better.
0: It doesn't say on the graphic here.
1: And it could be like they were drunk and they didn't know.
0: Maybe they're trolling.
1: Yeah, they were on LSD and they couldn't make out the sentence. They didn't know which box.
0: Trump, meanwhile, is pretending that he was going to launch a huge strike tomorrow, and he decided not to.
1: In your diaper? I'd make that prediction.
0: Trump said he's calling off a plan to attack Iran tomorrow after the heads of three regional powers in the Middle East asked him to hold off. Shit. Trump said he received requests from the Qatari Emir Tamim bin Hamad Al Thani.
1: Jesus.
0: Saudi Crown Prince Mohammed bin Salman and UAE President Mohammed bin Zayed Al Nahyan.
1: Who was your favorite bitch American comic that you saw?
0: Yeah, who made you? Best? Yeah, yeah. Who made you wet your robes?
1: Has anybody asked that asshole MBS who his favorite comic was? That thing. I mean,
0: Defense Secretary Pete Hegseth and Joint Chiefs Chairman Dan Kane. Oops, Dean Kane.
1: Kane!
0: Should still be prepared to go forward with a full large-scale assault of Iran, or Iran, is the way he says it, on a moment's notice, in the event that an acceptable deal is not reached.
1: Who got fucked on Polymarket over this? Is that
0: or who made money on Polymarket, more likely?
1: Betting that he would not, but he said he might, right?
0: Well, I'll bet oil went down a little bit.
1: Right.
0: Somebody made some money.
1: That's what this is. We're just sitting around letting them do this. What is this?
0: He's just coping. Speaking of coping.
1: Right.
0: Elmo.
1: Oh, yes.
0: Elon is doing some major cope because he lost his court case against OpenAI.
1: You stupid shitbag. I love it when you lose. That's good.
0: After less than 2 hours of deliberations.
1: Shit. They wanted the lunch.
0: This case went on forever. And they went 2 hours. They didn't even want the lunch.
1: Dude, they're like, if we go an hour and a half, we get an automatic cooking and coffee break.
0: After less than 2 hours, a jury on Monday rejected Elon Musk's claims against OpenAI CEO Sam Altman, ending a dramatic chapter in the bitter rivalry between the two tech billionaires who were once close friends.
1: Oh, bullshit. Evidence that this guy has the capacity to have friends. Please, did they have citations on that? I don't believe it.
0: The U.S. district judge agreed with the advisory jury's determination that Altman and OpenAI were not liable and that Musk's, quote, claims of breach of charitable trust and unjust enrichment are dismissed as untimely. The jury found that Musk's claims were filed outside the statute of limitations, meaning Musk had 3 years to sue and didn't file on time.
1: You lazy fuck.
0: Tough man titties.
1: What? How much was it for anyway? What was it going to be?
0: A gazillion dollars.
1: Oh, whatever, dude. You got all the money in the fucking world. Fuck you. Fuck you and all your dumb fucking shit.
0: Musk, in a post, called the decision a calendar technicality.
1: Are you going to the moon? Go ahead.
0: And insisted the judge did not rule on the merits of the case. There is no question to anyone following the case in detail that Altman and Brockman did, in fact, enrich themselves by stealing a charity. The only question is when they did it.
1: Are we sure this isn't somebody, some bad guy from the Batman movie with Val Kilmer?
0: Musk said, of course, he's going to be filing an appeal with the Ninth Circuit.
1: Elon could play the Penguin. Or Batman, maybe. I guess Batman, probably, because he has all the gadgets.
0: Musk's lawyer reserved his client's right to appeal directly to the judge, but the judge expressed her skepticism, noting that she was prepared to dismiss Musk's appeal on the spot. So he's like, Your Honor, I reserve the right to appeal to you, which they would file with all their reasons and everything. And she was basically like, don't bother. Quote, there's a substantial amount of evidence to support the jury's findings, said the judge. After a 3-week trial, those people wanted to get the fuck out of there.
1: So what?
0: And they hate Musk.
1: Isn't that a bad ratio? Like deliberation time versus how long your trial is. You tried to make your case for 3 weeks.
0: And failed so miserably that they probably took a vote and they were like, right, we're done.
1: Right.
0: And like you said, they were like, well, we should get some, wait till sandwiches come at least.
1: Yeah, absolutely.
0: Get more coffee and shit. Musk sued Altman and OpenAI in 2024, accusing them of violating an alleged commitment to keep the artificial intelligence lab as a nonprofit. Musk helped start OpenAI in 2015, but left the board 3 years later.
1: God, I bet they love that. Is there anybody on the planet that is like, I'm so glad Elon's here, aside from people he's paying?
0: Microsoft, which invested in OpenAI as early as 2019, also was named as a defendant in the suit, with Musk claiming the software giant aided and abetted the AI startup in its alleged breach of charitable trust. He's so concerned about the charity, Ryan.
1: Yes. Is he accusing Clippy of doing this?
0: The court said the claim against Microsoft was also dismissed.
1: Damn. Wow. What a great lawyer you have, Elon. Not one win.
0: The lead attorney, meanwhile, for OpenAI said, no, it's not a technical decision. It's a substantive one. It says, quote, you brought your claims too late and you did it because you were sitting on them to use as a weapon of a competitor who can't compete in the marketplace. And so we're delighted to get it.
1: God, it's amazing that the trial would go on so long, though. I mean, because...
0: What agony to sit through. I mean, but that kind of a trial. Oh,
1: but there's Christ. No, like... But if you know from the beginning that they just ran out of time and they filed too late, then that's like... That's a spoiler alert. You're sitting there for 3 weeks for nothing.
0: Yeah, yeah.
1: Oh, my God. And you got to pay attention to all this bullshit for nothing.
0: That's why whenever I've had jury duty, I'm like, oh, please don't give me a corporate one. Please don't give me a corporate one.
1: Oh, God.
0: So, thoughts and prayers for Elon.
1: Sure.
0: He's crying.
1: You are not.
0: He's so very upset.
1: Does he even have tear ducts?
0: I'm not happy I did not get my way.
1: You're not happy. You're not nothing. Does he have tear ducts, do you think? Or?
0: I don't know.
1: That's how you're rebooting.
0: He has to lay outside to get warm.
1: I got
0: to
1: stick a paper clip in my tear duct. Yeah.
0: Elon, why are you on that rock? Also in the news, it's a day ending in a Y, so we have another shooting, this time at a Islamic center. Golly gee.
1: Jeez. In America?
0: I wonder what this might be about.
1: Is this in America?
0: We don't know yet, so... I'm not going to opine, but I have opines. Five people, including two suspects, have died after two teens opened fire at a San Diego mosque packed with children.
1: Jeez.
0: Dozens of local police and SWAT teams converged on the Islamic Center of San Diego around noon on Monday, where three individuals, including a security guard, were killed. Five people are dead, including two teenage suspects who died of apparent self-inflicted gunshots after a mass shooting. The San Diego Police Department confirmed they received reports of a shooting just before noon. And just after 1 p.m., they said the threat has been neutralized.
1: Jeez.
0: Not by you. No,
1: it hasn't.
0: Two suspects who police believe to be 17, 19 years old died from self-inflicted gunshot wounds. Three adult male victims, including a security guard, died as a result of the shooting. What led to the shooting remains unclear. It's being investigated as a hate crime.
1: Okay.
0: They believe the security played a significant role in ensuring that it didn't result in more casualties. So some heroes. The three victims were found dead inside by the responding officers. Around the same time, other officers responded to reports of active gunfire a few blocks away.
1: Jesus.
0: Where a landscaper was shot at while working but was not injured.
1: Okay. Right.
0: Is that related? America.
1: Two different shootings?
0: No.
1: Oh, okay. It was related to the...
0: Because the two guys died.
1: Oh, okay.
0: The shooters killed themselves. The moments later, officers found a vehicle in the middle of another nearby street who they believed to be the shooters involved in the mosque shooting deceased. Oh, maybe that's the shooting. I don't know. Maybe they heard the gunshots from them killing themselves in the car.
1: Okay. Well, nonetheless, God, you know, we should do something about gun violence. You know, has anybody thought of that? Or does anybody remember that fucking Michael Moore movie, motherfuckers?
0: Wait a second. What does it say? Now, several Jewish schools in San Diego are on lockdown. Like, what do they think? The Muslims are going to rampage and go... start shooting up Jewish schools? What the fuck is wrong with you
1: people? Well, I mean, the way it's about gun. If you think about it in terms of guns, maybe every school should shut down. I mean, why?
0: Yeah.
1: We have so many fucking school shootings. It is insane. We don't care because it's the guns. It's the guns. Or maybe it's Maha, right? Is this under Maha?
0: Neighbor told the news that a man with a gun walked up to a security guard and the two exchanged gunfire. The Islamic Center is the largest mosque in San Diego County, home to a school for pre-K to third grade students.
1: Jeez.
0: The shooting occurred on Dhul Hijjah, the 12th and final month of the Islamic calendar, which is considered one of the four sacred months. During Dhul Hijjah, fighting was made forbidden to ensure that pilgrims were able to go to and from Hajj in safety.
1: Okay. Well, everybody stop shooting people. What a horrible thing. It's racism. Oh, God. Come to America for your vacation if you want. God.
0: Schools in the surrounding area were put on lockdown.
1: Jeez, man.
0: So there you go.
1: Alex Jones isn't spreading any lies about this, right?
0: Not yet.
1: Okay.
0: I'm sure it's false flag.
1: God, that's fucking horrible. These fucking guns.
0: It's America.
1: Yeah.
0: Welcome to America. Also, we've got going on here. Look at time flying already. 40 minutes gone. Thanks for buying shit through the Amazon link, crabdiving.com/Amazon.
1: Do you think, real quick, do you think Cash App makes a better podcaster than a FBI director? Or vice versa?
0: I can't imagine he'd be. I can't imagine he wouldn't. Yeah, so that's, I'm closing the
1: I just brought that up.
0: Stories.
1: I brought that up because the, you know, him snorkeling at Pearl Harbor or whatever. Like, can't he just fucking go to work or something? I mean, why does he have to go on a special snorkeling trip? That's why I was saying.
0: Is that the animals get pissed story you were hoping for?
1: God damn, how many?
0: I did have that story. I just didn't put two and two together.
1: No, I know. And why would you? But, I mean, I'm just saying, we have so, all we do are stories in this when animals get piss segments are shark attacks in Hawaii, right?
0: But
1: okay,
0: or elsewhere.
1: So what happened here? I mean,
0: for example,
1: okay,
0: Australia.
1: Oh yes,
0: Perth, God. Western Australia.
1: Right, right.
0: A 38-year-old diver has died after a 16-foot great white shark.
1: Fuck you, Jesus!
0: Attack.
1: Fuck that. Fuck off that shark.
0: Well, listen to the name of this island. Rottnest Island. R-O-T-T-N-E-S-T. Rottnest Island.
1: I want to deploy assets to go capture that fucking thing. I mean, why do we have to live with that dinosaur?
0: One of the world's most active regions for shark attacks. The attack occurred just before 10 a.m. May 16th at Horseshoe Reef, a well-known diving and fishing location roughly 19 miles off the coast of Perth.
1: Wait. You said in the first part of that sentence that this was like a well-known location for shark attacks or something like that.
0: One of the world's most active regions for shark attacks.
1: To me, that would also make it one of the world's worst places to surf, and I would never fucking surf there. But why? This guy was surfing? I mean, I'm not blaming the guy. But
0: don't know yet.
1: Shit, man.
0: According to authorities, the man had been spearfishing with friends and was in the water near a boat when he was bitten on the legs by the shark. Reported to be a great white measuring around 16 feet.
1: What
0: friends pulled the man from the water, rushed him approximately back to shore by the boat.
1: Oh, God.
0: Where emergency responders performed CPR, but he could not be revived.
1: Dude, what the fuck kind of person is like, I'm going to take my friends out in the water in Hawaii, chum it by spearfishing. Is that how you treat friends? God, what the fuck, man? Why? I am not blaming this person, but this is fucking insane.
0: Experts are emphasizing that sharks do not actively hunt humans.
1: Fuck you.
0: Instead, attacks are usually triggered by a mix of environmental and behavioral factors. Ooh. One likely contributor in this case is spearfishing, which can significantly increase risk. The activity creates vibrations and introduces injured fish into the water, both of which can attract sharks from long distances.
1: Something we all fucking know. Add that part in, too. I mean, that's, you know, you're explaining. Listen, you have to explain stuff to people that just go in there anyway.
0: Some researchers also suggest warming ocean temperatures and shifting prey patterns may be bringing sharks closer to popular beaches and reefs.
1: The prey patterns. My prey pattern shifted. I'm going to eat that guy in that quick drying bathing suit. They're man eaters. Prey patterns.
0: It's like on that show Alone when people are like, oh, it's a game trail. I think I'll set up near this.
1: Yeah.
0: It's like, no.
1: But you know what? That is the whole ocean's their game trail.
0: Yeah.
1: I mean, they don't give a fuck. These are cold-blooded motherfuckers. You're talking about a 16-foot shark.
0: 16 fucking foot shark.
1: Can we get a break on
0: that,
1: please?
0: Holy crap.
1: We're all just trying to get through this shit we're in and on this planet, and it's like, I'm going to introduce a 16-foot fucking man-eating monster into the fucking ocean for no reason. Was it eat all the mice in the ocean? Well, why do we have these fucking things? Why do you need a 16-foot fucking shark? I don't know who I'm talking to. I'm definitely having a Karen moment. This is unreasonable. Go on with the story. Shit. Cash App wasn't there?
0: This one is from...
1: 16 foot. I mean, what the fuck? That's like, I'm trying to imagine. That's so fucking big. That's like Steven Spielberg size.
0: Yeah.
1: God, fuck off, Jesus. Just stop. Just stop.
0: I wonder if they have it tagged. Like if like they know where it is, where it's going.
1: I don't even want to comment on that because I definitely have an opinion. If you can tag it, you can bag that motherfucker too, right? I mean, why are you going to let that live out there? Just kill people. Right? I mean, do you agree, Shelby? Does anybody agree with me?
0: Glacier National Park?
1: That's one mean shark.
0: Fatal bear attack.
1: Oh, shit. Damn.
0: Is renewing attention on the risks of hiking in bear country.
1: What?
0: It was that park's first fatal bear attack since 1998.
1: Oh, whatever. Show me the stats on and that happened, how those numbers are massaged.
0: And happened within a week of a separate Yellowstone bear attack that injured two hikers. I think we talked about that.
1: How far away was it? They were throwing out stats to confuse us.
0: Anthony Polio, a 33-year-old from Davie, Florida,
1: okay,
0: died after what officials said was a bear encounter.
1: Oh, my God. Fuck
0: it's
1: this.
0: It's a bear encounter.
1: That fucking bear ate his ass. It killed him. It murdered him.
0: Reported missing on May 5th after he didn't return from a solo hike on the Mount Brown Trail near Lake McDonald Lodge.
1: Why would you do that?
0: Search and rescue crews found his body May 6th, about 50 feet off the trail in a densely wooded area about 2.5 miles from the trailhead. His injuries, they said, were consistent with those sustained by a bear encounter.
1: Who the fuck writes these articles? You have no feelings. You're telling me numbers, so many numbers. What does it matter how many? He was in the bear took him in the woods and ate him and fucking killed him. That's what you mean.
0: The National Park Service advises hikers to carry bear spray, make noise, and reduce the risk of surprise encounters. Hike in groups when possible. If you're camping, be sure to keep your food locked up.
1: Yeah, the bears are like, yeah, hike in pairs so I can eat one of you later. God, you know. I had a question about the fucking bear. I mean, how big was this bear?
0: Don't know. They don't know.
1: What kind of bear?
0: They don't know.
1: God damn it. Let's do some journalism. Find out what bear that was.
0: I mean, it took off. They don't know where.
1: Where was it? It took off.
0: In Glacier National Park.
1: Look at the ring cameras in the area. Man, these fucking, the animals have had it with us. And who the fuck, you know.
0: I don't blame them.
1: Who would go swimming in Perth? Where are you going today?
0: I'm
1: going
0: Montana. To go surfing. It's in Montana.
1: Yeah. I'm going surfing in the most prevalent, in the ocean, most famous for sharks eating people. I'm going to a buffet for sharks. I'm surfing because the waves are good. What the fuck, man? Shit.
0: And then New York.
1: Okay.
0: Had a rampaging beaver.
1: Oh, stop it. Really?
0: A beaver attacked multiple people, including at least one child at a lake in New Jersey, has tested positive for rabies.
1: Damn, RFK! What the fuck, right?
0: Police in Mahwah responded to Lake Henry's, New York, New Jersey. Police responded after a report of an animal attack. An 8-year-old boy had been fishing on the shoreline when a beaver came out of the water and charged at him.
1: What the fuck? That's terrifying.
0: The boy tried to run away but tripped and fell.
1: Oh,
0: the semi-aquatic rodent bit the child on the upper thigh.
1: Right.
0: And continued to attack him. A family friend nearby came over to hit and kick the beaver several times before it eventually retreated, though it continued to circle the area.
1: Holy shit. you know, there's no reason to laugh at it. Did the kid survive? I mean, am I?
0: Yeah, but he's going to have to have the shots.
1: No, he doesn't. We don't have to do that.
0: What do you mean?
1: RFK said we don't need those, right? He's getting rid of measles or rabies shots or something.
0: Not once you've been bitten by something that has rabies.
1: Well, yeah, just walk it off, kid. Walk it off.
0: Suck it up, kid.
1: Right, right.
0: So angry beaver.
1: Put that kid in therapy or something. He's going to have PTSD over that shit. I mean, that is scary. What is this fucking thing chasing me?
0: Who would think? You never think a beaver would come at you.
1: You will now.
0: Makes sense that it's got rabies. Went nuts, yeah. Terrifying.
1: Yeah, and that they never got that bear.
0: No, I assume they got the beaver. I don't have that information either.
1: Well, you know, that's kind of a, you know, I'm glad the kid's okay and stuff. That's sort of a whatever story, but that's a serious when animals gets pissed story. And that's a big old bear eating people up there.
0: Why am I signed out of X?
1: That Jesus did that for you.
0: On this.
1: God. Can you imagine, though, Cash Patel goes snorkeling and just doesn't show up in any other categories for the stories we cover? I just can't believe that. I mean, we've done so many stories about what I'm talking about in Hawaii, like a lot, right?
0: It's a busy year for sharks.
1: Well, not that busy. I mean, and they snorkel. That's usually it, right? They're snorkeling. Nobody was spearfishing around him. Well, hey, what does this guy got to go on business? You don't even need to go to... His job was to go to Hawaii, tour their office. What are you going to do there? You guys need to use more paper clips. What are you going to tell these people at the field office in Honolulu, you dumb dickhead? What is... Do you know what I mean?
0: Yeah.
1: Why do you need to go on that trip?
0: We have a couple of elections today that are interesting to watch. Okay. Texas has Paxton versus Cornyn.
1: Wow.
0: Trump, you'll notice, never opened his pie hole to endorse anyone. Remember at the beginning? He was like, I'm going to come out in a couple of days and I'm going to endorse.
1: Well, it should be Paxton, Donald, because
0: he didn't choose either one.
1: Well, that's not an endorsement.
0: Now the Democrats want Paxton to win because he's pretty reviled. And that it would give Tallarico a boost.
1: He is better to run against than that other guy.
0: Yes.
1: That is a fucking amazing. That really is. Do you think if Tallarico would have ran against Ted Cruz, if it was different?
0: Maybe. Jeez. Tallarico is doing well.
1: The other senator is Ted Cruz. Who's safe this election time. Good. He doesn't have to run.
0: This is, would usually be, and the other one is, Thomas Massie.
1: Yeah.
0: In Kentucky.
1: Yes.
0: Who is, the anti, well, first of all, Trump endorsed his opponent, of course, because Massie was one of the guys who spearheaded the, Epstein files law and stuff like that. Trump feels that he's a rhino, and all the maggots hate him now. But
1: because he's against pedophilia.
0: But he's the libertarian's wet dream. The libertarian part of the same guys that love Rand Paul. You know, they love them some Massie.
1: Yeah.
0: So it'll be interesting to see what happens.
1: Who's he running against?
0: He won pretty easily. You know, each time he ran, but it's Kentucky, and he's a Republican. But now in the primary, he's getting primaried by some Trump toady. And millions and millions of dollars of AIPAC money.
1: Oh, my God. To the toady.
0: To the toady.
1: Jeez. Is the toady like some MMA fighter or a former Fox person? Or
0: I don't know.
1: Is it Britney?
0: Yeah.
1: Yeah.
0: There was one. I saw one pro-Massie ad that said, Massie is backed by Massie is not backed by anybody who's trying to cover up the Epstein files, and the other guy is backed by everybody who's trying to cover up the Epstein files. So, but it'll be interesting to see if Massie wins. I hope Massie wins because that'll drive Trump crazy.
1: I mean, maybe it'll do the, I don't know, he'll fill but a diaper close. Over it. You
0: it's
1: know?
0: Sadly close.
1: God, that's crazy. These fucking Republicans are just, jeez.
0: Well, you know, they turn on Fox, and Fox is anti-Massie.
1: Where was that 16-foot fucking shark? Where did it?
0: Australia?
1: Okay. That's a long, long drive from that to Honolulu. I guess you couldn't get over there in time.
0: What is this? Oh.
3: Thus Solomon finished the house of the Lord and the king's house, and all that came into Solomon's heart to make in the house of the Lord, and in his own house he prosperously effected.
1: What?
3: And the Lord appeared to Solomon.
0: Prosperously.
1: Wow. This is a good one. This is excellent. Can I just say, guys, Samuel Jackson did this better.
0: Prosperously.
1: Right. What the fuck?
0: Prosperously.
1: Is he praying somewheres?
0: This is, well, the great thing about this is they had a national jubilee of prayer, praise, and Thanksgiving event.
1: Woo. That sounds fun.
0: That was put on by his administration. I would like to sue for that.
1: So we paid for this.
3: Oh boy.
1: We paid for this.
0: Yeah. And yay. I want our money back. Separation of church and state, you twats.
1: What is
0: why are we funding a national jubilee of prayer, praise, and Thanksgiving?
1: Hey, who is Solomon? Who's he taught? Which one is Solomon in the Bible? I forget.
0: The wise king who threatened to chop the baby in half.
1: Oh, okay. Okay, good. I just didn't know.
3: Solomon's heart to make in the house of the Lord, and in his own house he prosperously effected. And the Lord appeared to Solomon by night and said to him, I have heard your prayer and have chosen this place to myself for a house of sacrifice. If I shut up heaven that there be no rain, or if I command the locusts to devour the land, or if I send pestilence among my people, if my people, which are called by my name, shall humble themselves and pray and seek my face and turn from their wicked ways, then will I hear from heaven.
0: Shit. Wow, I'm inspired, aren't you?
1: Yeah. Was this recorded? Did he pre-record this?
0: Oh, yeah.
1: Why?
0: Fuck yeah.
1: Hey,
0: yeah,
1: but why would he not just start over? I can't even say it. Prosperously. Why didn't they do another take? He said it wrong. Right? I mean, that's the bare minimum. Even a soap opera would go out back and do another take after that, right? Even a soap would re-record that. I mean, is that the... What did he say? Prosperously?
2: Prosperously.
1: Prosperously. Goddamn, Donald.
2: Prospero.
1: Yeah. Are you... Does the director of this hate you? Probably.
0: Well, and it's that shitty White House where it's two cameras, one straight ahead, one slightly off for a semi-right profile. It's not 90 degrees, but it's like 45-degree right profile.
1: Yeah.
0: And they just bounce back and forth in willy-nilly. It's really jarring and bad.
1: I want to interview the production team, and I want to ask them under oath, why did you not just record this part? Because you're cutting anyway, right?
0: How do we know this isn't cut?
1: This is the best one?
0: Yeah.
3: And will forgive their sin and will heal their land. Now my eyes shall be open and my ears attent to the prayer that is made in this place. For now I have chosen and sanctified this house that my name may be there forever, and my eyes and my heart shall be there.
1: I don't even know what to say about
0: wow,
1: this.
0: Wow, I'm so inspired.
1: This is good, Donald. Wow. I like the direction you're taking this.
0: So
1: my ears shall be a tent.
0: My ears shall be a tent.
1: It's so weird.
0: Prospering. Mm.
1: Somebody give him some Adderall, man. I mean, re-record that. No. Just let him say it. Prosperously.
0: So where
1: my
0: is...
1: ears will be a tent. Is that over?
0: Oh, here it goes. Claims of a Christian revival. This is a different one.
1: Shit. God damn, Donald, you are fucking crazy. And I listen to all your shit. This is out there. Is Paula there helping him or anybody?
0: Paula?
1: Yes.
0: Oh, no, I don't think so.
1: Man. Did Jesus, did you like this? Did you send him a thank you note for the nice words?
0: prosperity.
4: For every enemy that is aligned against you, let there be that we would strike the ground, for you will give us victory, God. I hear a sound of abundance of rain. I hear a sound of victory. I hear a sound of shouting and singing. I hear a sound of victory. The Lord says, it is done. The Lord says, it is done. For I hear victory, victory, victory, jeez, victory in the quarters of heaven, in the quarters, no, of heaven.
1: Paula, this is bullshit. The only talent in this thing is in the background, that kid with that long, sustained note. That's hard, right? That's good. But you are such a bullshit artist. I think it's going to be hard for people to take.
0: Joe Webbin says she's a witch.
1: Shit, okay. Ben! I think it's going to be hard
0: she's a witch
1: for people to do a dance mix version of this Trump thing. It's going to be tough. You know. What is it? My ears are a tent, oh Lord. Shit.
0: So this prayer gathering was apparently like a big fail.
1: Oh, come on. Jesus didn't answer any of the prayers, or
0: that it wasn't. It wasn't as hugely attended as they would have liked.
1: Hey, I've been there with shows. I've been there. It sucks, right? Nobody shows up. Nobody came to this fucking event. You missed a good show, honestly. This is a good job, Donald.
0: Trump's free day-long event to, quote, rededicate America to God drew a notably sparse crowd at the National Mall on Sunday, with a recycled video message from the president himself, yeah, airing to rows of empty seats.
1: What do you expect? It sounds like Donald wasn't there, right?
0: No.
1: No Kid Rock?
0: The eight-hour Rededicate 250 gathering, billed as a national jubilee of prayer, praise, and thanksgiving, was organized by the White House-backed Freedom 250 group. Ugh. House Speaker Mike Johnson appeared in person.
1: Oh, okay. He's the headliner.
0: Yeah.
1: Jeez. Well, come on.
0: Well, Vice President J.D. Vance was,
1: damn,
0: also there, as was Secretary of State Marco.
1: Oh, okay.
0: And Secretary of Defense Pete Kegsbreath.
1: Hey, the Golden Girls are in the house.
0: Oh, they sent pre-recorded messages.
1: They didn't show up?
0: No.
1: Even Mike Johnson?
0: Mike Johnson was there in person. J.D. Vance, Rubio, and Hegseth were pre-recorded.
1: Damn, Mike.
0: Trump himself skipped the event to go golfing in Virginia.
1: Donald, that isn't right. You should have headlined that event.
0: He did post on Truth Social in all caps, "I hope everybody at Rededicate 250 is having a good time."
1: Does anybody have a reaction shot of when Mike Johnson realizes that he's going to be the only one attending live? That everybody else, he's the Speaker of the House, but everybody else is just videoing in. Damn, Mike, that is.
0: You think they chucked him under the bus? They're like, we'll totally
1: fuck
0: be there.
1: Fuck yes.
0: Well, it looks like Tulsi had a pre-recorded message, too.
1: Even Tulsi. Mike Johnson, you're the Speaker of the fucking House. This Tulsi Gabbard lunatic just sent a video in.
0: God, nobody was watching Tulsi's message. This picture is from when Tulsi's message was running on the... And there's like 25 people there.
1: When was this?
0: Yesterday.
1: Sunday morning?
0: Yeah.
1: That's a tough market for Jesus shit, right? That market's saturated by the big boys. That's for the big dogs. To have this on like a Saturday or a Wednesday, maybe? Sunday's a hard thing for religious shit because religious people go to their dumb churches and you know...
0: The three-minute video Trump aired Sunday was the same footage he recorded in April for a separate event called America Reads the Bible.
1: Jesus.
0: Reuters photos captured dozens of empty seats during the screening. The National Mall can hold over 1 million visitors, while the Rededicate 250 site had advertised only several thousand attendees.
1: Hey, wait. That's so sad. I didn't even know it was happening.
0: Despite the visibly empty rows, Trump allies declared the event a triumph. Right. Teen influencer Bo Loudon, I don't know who that is. Jeez. I'm glad I don't, claimed D.C. was filled to the brim with patriots honoring God.
1: Hey, Bo got a gig.
0: While deputy assistant to the president, oh, Sebastian Gorka was there.
1: There's your headliner. Sebastian Gorka was there with Mike Johnson.
0: Boasted of a huge crowd.
1: Shut up, man. You weirdo. You're the strangest motherfucker. What did he wear? What Nazi thing? He just wore a Klan robe?
0: He just wears that same button all the time.
1: Oh, okay. Pin. Perfect. How sad. Melania, did she show up? Or what? No Trump kids, even not one fucking kid? No Barrett?
0: Nope.
1: Eric?
0: No, they're not going to go hang out with the boring Christians.
1: Yeah.
0: They can't stand those people.
1: Right. Not even Paula White.
0: Paula might have been there.
1: She better have been. She's in charge of this shit at the White House.
0: Yeah, I'm assuming she had to be there.
1: Actually,
0: right?
1: If I'm Paula White, I mean, like, I have exclusivity to this fucking shit, so I should be the headliner. Fuck all these people. Kick out Mike Johnson, and you're not going to put up your dumb video messages. This is my space. Video messages.
5: America has faced moments when the soul of this nation was tested.
1: Video. Wow. Who is Michelle Bachmann?
0: No, that's Paula.
1: That's Paula White. Damn, Paula.
0: Paula didn't even go live. She's got a video.
1: Well, she was at church.
0: Oh, she's making money.
1: Dude, I mean, again, this is the problem, dumbass.
0: That's her big day. She ain't giving up that dollar.
1: Why did you compete on this day? That is so fucking stupid.
5: The abolition movement did not rise from politics alone. It emerged in the wake of the Second Great Awakening, a spiritual revival that swept across our nation and called America back to God, to repentance, and to the truth that every human being is created in his image. From churches, prayer gatherings.
0: God, drink some water before you do this, or make sure your veneers are on tight enough. Can you hear the clicking in her mouth when she's...
1: Yeah. I thought that was just Satan, but no, why...
0: Drink some water.
1: Why? Shit, I forgot my question. Why? Okay, so humans are made in God's image. No, that's what she said. So, okay. Shelby, then how did they figure you out?
0: I wasn't listening to the substance. God,
1: right. I did. And
0: I was critiquing what she looks like in my head and what's...
1: I respect that, but I listened on accident and I want to understand that. Like, if humans
0: I get
1: are,
0: to see the video, though, so...
1: Right. Humans are created in God's image, correct?
0: Okay.
1: Where the fuck do you get giraffes, dogs, oysters, all the other shit?
0: Well, God just sent those for us to play with.
1: But the human, he had to...
0: Yeah. Big, giant dick on God, too.
1: You're a Catholic. You were. Why? Why did he...
0: I was.
1: Right. Why is he like this...
0: I guess.
1: Is God like an egomaniac?
0: Yes. Have you read the Old Testament?
1: No, not really. I mean, you know.
0: What about number two?
1: I've seen some movies.
0: What about number one? Number two, the
1: Genesis?
0: The... No, the commandments.
1: Oh, okay.
0: Number one, I'm the Lord your God. You will not have false gods before me.
1: We get it. You're on the money. You wrote the book we all read. What? That's redundant, right? That's understood. Isn't that understood?
0: Fascinating that he acknowledges the existence of other gods.
1: Right.
0: They don't talk about
1: that.
0: Oh,
1: that's
0: one,
1: weird.
0: They don't talk
1: you
0: about
1: should
0: that.
1: Have
0: one,
1: no other god before me.
0: No other gods before me, not no other gods exist.
1: Hey God, it's Ryan from Crab Diving Podcast. I have a question. What other gods are you referring to?
6: Arthur.
1: Right. Which ones are you referring
6: to? Grovel.
1: Shit. Yeah, I never thought of that.
7: It's hard to believe that it would take two centuries for the Lord to raise up a great man to bring that ballroom finally to stand where it needs to stand.
0: This is Eric Metaxas, who did show up live.
1: Oh,
0: and
1: God.
0: You can hear the crowd. Nobody gives a fuck. There's eight people applauding for him.
1: Oh, I saw a clip of this at my mom's on MSNBC. Oh, my God.
0: He's claiming that somehow there's some biblical mandate to build a ballroom?
1: Duh. You didn't know that?
0: In Washington, D.C.
1: You must not have paid attention in Catholic school.
0: These people are so crazy. They're so insane.
1: What's crazy is the set. Do you see that shit?
0: Oh, yeah. That's,
1: I mean, I want to look at it.
0: You can't see it in this clip. It's a close-up.
1: You know, it looked like they did that live from Superman's hideout up in the North Pole.
0: Oh, yeah. The other story I did start reading from, I could save till Friday, but why? This is from The Times UK.
1: Hello.
0: Claims of a Christian revival in Britain are clearly false.
1: I was wondering, guys. I was wondering.
0: After a landmark survey found church going had fallen, not risen, since before the COVID-19 pandemic and had halved among the over 70s. Old people are like, fuck this religion shit.
1: Well, you don't want to die from COVID. I mean, shit. Jesus would not want you to put yourself in danger.
0: Yeah, and they probably bailed on church and they're like, why should we go back? Why? Right. Why?
1: Yeah.
0: Only 5% of British people attend a weekly church service, down from 8% in 2018.
1: It's an emergency.
0: So, you know, they're doing the same bullshit. The Christians there are doing the same lying that they're doing here, saying, oh, we're having a Christian resurgence. We're taking over again.

0: people who were regular churchgoers was 3%.
1: Aw, damn. Do not tell God this. He will be so fucking sad.
0: Researchers say there is no evidence of any recent increase in church growing among young people, right, as had been claimed by Christian groups.
1: What about a follow-up? What about evidence of Jesus existing?
0: Same.
1: Okay. That would help. You know what I mean? If you could just have... See, guys, here's how we solve this. God has to just do a cameo at some of these places.
0: So they're saying the weekly attendance among those aged 70 and over has halved since 2017.
1: Ouch.
0: From 18 to 9%, suggesting any apparent youthening of congregations reflects a loss of older worshipers rather than an influx of younger ones. So in other words, the old people are leaving, yeah, and it makes it look like there's more younger people.
1: Right,
0: there.
1: Right.
0: But there's not.
1: Hey, Jesus people, quit complaining in TV and entertainment. When you see your ratings drop off, what do? You change something. You fire some motherfuckers.
0: Yeah.
1: Jesus and God.
0: Start canceling.
1: No. Jesus, God, listen to me. And Mary, we love what you've done so far, but we want to move on, right? I want different gods.
0: Even those who identified as Christian were less likely to go to church weekly. Just 13% of Christians said they attended church each week, from 20% in 2018. A report titled The Quiet Revival, published last year, claimed that church attendance among Gen Z had doubled from 2018 to 2024, leading to excitement among churches about a possible resurgence of Christian belief in Britain. The Bible Society, which commissioned the research.
1: Oh, my God.
0: And just so happens to have come across with the fact, wink, wink, wink.
1: Right.
0: That it's doubled.
1: Yeah.
0: They repeatedly defended the report in the face of skepticism.
1: Well, listen, man. You should hire a consultant. Hire us. We'll tell you how to fix it, right? Number one. Quit having the people like your pastors, your youth pastors, your priests rape children. Wouldn't that help?
0: Oh, good luck.
1: That would help, right? That might help.
0: But the Bible Society was forced to admit last month, after reanalyzing the findings, that the report was based on flawed data after a survey had been filled in by fraudulent respondents.
1: Oh, you fucking liars.
0: The Christians cheated on their own fucking survey.
1: I'm shocked. Jesus, I can't believe you did this. I am shocked. I mean, sure, you died for our sins, but this is... You're a cheater.
0: Right.
1: God cheated. Oh, my God. Does that blow anybody's mind? Does that bother anyone?
0: No, they don't care.
1: They don't care. Play more of Trump reading the Bible.
0: I was going to say, why do you hate Jesus? But it's, why do you hate Jesus?
1: Well, he's a dick.
0: What have you got against Jesus?
1: Well, a lot, man. I mean, problematic. We got a whole show dedicated to his bullshit.
0: The Bible Society.
1: Call Bible Man. This is Bible Man's kind of thing, right? Get him in, on board. He'll save it.
0: Sir John Curtis, a professor of politics at the University of Strathclyde. What a great name, Strathclyde.
1: Oh, it's on the Harry Potter campus.
2: Said the evidence from the British Social Attitude Survey is clear. There's been no revival in Christian observance in Britain. Church attendance remains below pre-pandemic levels across all age groups, and the suggestion that younger people are leading a religious renewal is not borne out by the data.
1: Wow, what a long... God, you took a long time to say, no, there's no evidence. Why?
2: They're full of shit.
1: Right, right. Well, why? Lord Clyde...
0: He said COVID-19 appears to have had a more lasting effect on religious practice than many had hoped.
1: Right. Shit. It killed all the live entertainment. It did. But you guys, I mean, nobody in business would put up with a loss like that. Nobody. Your older viewers are cut in half. In half. God, I'm firing motherfuckers all over. I'm firing Moses, Jesus, Mary, Noah, all those fucks. Suck.
0: The Church of England attendance is still below pre-pandemic levels.
1: Unacceptable.
0: And below the level they were expected to have declined to if the pandemic had not occurred.
1: What would an executive producer yell at an underling over this. Not acceptable, motherfucker!

0: Not acceptable. Fire the writers.
1: But that's what we've talked about, too, is that it's the lunatics here keep saying the same shit. But actually what's happening is it's like if you leave a glass of urine out in the sun.
2: Yeah.
1: And it condenses. And the more it evaporates, the darker and nasty and more uriny it gets. That's kind of like Christianity in America, that the number of people identifying as religious is going down.
2: Right.
1: But the ones that are left are condensed into lunatics.
2: Jeez. Apologize to urine, though.
1: It is sterile.
2: Wow. Maybe get the youth pastors in line, too, right? That might help.
1: Oh, sure. God, you know, I didn't even get to a number of Faithless Fridays. Pastor known for marriage advice, arrested at rumored swingers community and accused of having multiple wives. There's another one. Victory Church leaders resign after youth pastor's son admits plans to meet with minor in video. He got Chris Hansen.
2: Oh, man. Jeez, that's a sin, right? Jesus, is that a sin? Or
1: Texas pastor arrested for allegedly sexually abusing two young girls for several years. God, I mean, how many do you want to read?
2: I don't know. It's just like, it almost seems it's real, right?
1: What?
2: These stories. I mean, it's...
1: Yeah.
2: What other, profession has this much, you know, pedo shit involved in it? I mean, what other profession, like...
1: Congress?
2: Mailmen don't Congressman? Do this. Barbers don't do this.
1: Congressman?
2: Okay, yeah, that's a good one. Yeah.
1: What else have we got going on?
2: Why
1: here?
2: Is it so prevalent with them? Why do the youth pastors have the market cornered on this shit? Why?
1: Oh, I don't know. Oh, you'll appreciate this.
2: Okay.
1: When you find out who it is.
3: Do you think there might be a positive surprise out of all this? That no. Maybe he will turn good?
1: Talk about Trump. Do you think there might be a positive surprise out of all this? The guy says no.
3: Surprise out of all this? That maybe he will turn good?
4: No, he's an idiot. He's a total idiot. He's not my president. I will never call him the president of the United States. I will never stand him.
5: I really, more than anything, I hope the rest of the world is able to forgive us for what happened and understand that this is not who the majority of Americans think should be leading America. It was a mistake. It's a travesty, and we apologize. I'm apologizing to the United States of America and to the rest of the world for what happened, because it's a nightmare.
2: Who is that?
1: Any idea who that might be?
2: I have a very bad guess.
1: You're going to love it. Yeah.
2: Oh, I'm going to love it. It's not Jack Black, is it?
1: Correct.
2: Is it? Oh, wow.
1: No, it's correct. It's not Jack Black.
2: Oh, okay.
1: Although he would say something.
2: Yeah, he would. Got it. I know who that is. I can't. Shit.
1: Michael Shannon.
2: Oh, yeah. Oh, yeah. Of course.
1: You hear that Chicago accent?
2: Can you ever play that again? Now that I know it's him, I'm going to listen to that shit. This guy, of course he's...
4: He's not my president. I will never call him the president of the United States. I will never stand him.
5: I really, more than anything, I hope
4: the rest of the world is able to forgive us.
1: Anyway, it's Michael Shannon.
2: Yeah, I mean, what a... Of course. Of course, that's a theater person. Theater people hate Donald Trump.
1: Oh, yeah.
2: There is no, it's just pure white hate. 100% hate Donald Trump. I can't imagine finding a costume or a stage manager, choreographer, maybe some producer, but they're suits, so that's different.
1: I don't
2: fucking know.
1: They're the enemy anyway.
2: Right.
1: What have we got? About 40 minutes left here in the big old show. A little less. Thanks for listening.
2: Jeez.
1: You'll appreciate this, too. I have to read it, though, because it's a tweet. It's kind of a long one. I'm going to read fast.
2: Okay.
1: John Fetterman, you cancerous, brain-rotted fucking traitor. You worthless, orange taint-licking sycophant. This one is for you. Pennsylvania didn't scrape your half-dead carcass off the campaign trail and shove you into the Senate so you could spend every waking minute fucking your own constituents while gargling Trump's war cock. You ran as the populist pit bull, the guy in the hoodie who'd burn the system down for the working class. Instead, you became the cheapest Senate prostitute in history, the only Democrat degenerate enough to repeatedly vote to keep Trump's bloody, money-guzzling war in Iran raging. You stabbed the war powers resolution in the throat, so the bombs keep dropping, the defense contractor billions keep flowing, and American blood keeps spilling in another endless Middle East meat grinder. Seventh time you've dropped your pants for MAGA, you sniveling, backstabbing whore.
2: Shit.
1: You're not an independent. You're, you brain-dead fraud. You're a full-blown enemy of the people who elected you. The steelworkers choking on dust. The nurses drowning in debt. The families getting obliterated by inflation in every forgotten Pennsylvania town. They didn't send you there to be Trump's personal Senate fuck toy.
2: Oh, yeah.
1: You're selling your constituents' futures, their kids' futures, and this country's soul for cheap MAGA applause and whatever grift you're running in that empty fucking skull of yours.
2: Damn.
1: A hollowed out, soulless zombie in Carhartt cosplay who traded every last ounce of integrity just to stay relevant. Your hoodie won't hide the blood on your hands or the stench of betrayal. Shit. We're done with your fucking grift.
2: Is that
1: That's just somebody on Twitter.
2: Oh, I thought it was, what was it, Jennifer?
1: Lopez?
2: No, yes, J-Lo. Whatever, that the podcast, they...
1: Yeah, Jennifer from the I've Had It podcast. Yeah.
2: That's just some random person.
1: This is just some...
2: I'll vote for...
1: This is Scooby-Doo on X.
2: Scooby-Doo, I'll vote for you for president.
1: Navigating the political jungle, progressive, never MAGA. You're here because I probably ruffled your feathers. No DMs. Hashtag fuck Trump.
2: You know what? I think you should be AG. Please be AG. That's it. That's the attitude I'm looking for. I'm looking for someone so pissed off that they can't see straight. I want somebody pissed off and mad and angry. And every time they go to sleep and that fuck getting behind bars, they cry because I failed today. I didn't get Donald Trump in jail. Wake up every morning obsessed with it. Three shifts of people prosecuting this motherfucker.
6: Attaboy. You really are something, Donnie. You're a star. Hold your feet up.
1: This is AI.
2: I gotta see this.
1: Epstein is shooting a picture and Donald has a binky in his mouth and he's holding his feet up in the air like a little baby.
2: Shit.
1: God, AI is just brutal.
2: Is that Grok?
1: Oh my God, here's Trump coming down the stairs.
2: Oh God,
1: in
2: please.
1: China with yes. G meet. This is AI with G meeting him, but Trump is wearing a full Chinese dress.
2: I think that's flattering.
1: AI is awesome,
2: right? That is amazing.
1: So there we go. Anyway.
2: Too bad AI is going to pull a Skynet, right? I mean,
1: maybe.
2: Jeez. We had all these Terminator movies.
1: Wouldn't you? I mean.
2: Well, yeah. I mean, we had all these.
1: Looking around at humanity, if you were a super intelligent entity, wouldn't you be like, why are we keeping these monkeys around?
2: But you saw Terminator.
1: Yeah.
2: How many of those are there?
1: How many of what?
2: Terminator movies. Television series.
1: A few.
2: A bunch. Just hours and hours of warning us.
1: Yeah.
2: Do people not take warnings from, like, I know it's just a TV show, but shit, man, I mean.
1: No.
2: Okay.
1: Luigi?
2: Oh, yeah. What's he running for?
1: Mangione.
2: Okay.
1: The cops, you're going to be shocked to learn this, Ryan.
2: Okay.
1: The cops that arrested him fucked up. As far as basic human civil rights.
2: Right. Well,
1: Fourth Amendment, First Amendment shit.
2: Yeah.
1: Big shocker, right?
2: Yeah.
1: So there was a chance that much of the evidence that they picked up was going to be what the Supreme Court has deemed fruit of the poisonous tree.
2: Damn.
1: Which means if a cop pulls you over because you're black.
2: Right.
1: And can articulate no other reason for pulling you over and finds 18 pounds of meth in the trunk.
2: Right.
1: That evidence cannot be used against you.
2: Okay.
1: Because it was found illegally.
2: Hey, Luigi, if you get off
1: from an initial stop.
2: Right. That's Luigi, if you get off from these charges, you gonna run for something?
1: Well, good news, bad news.
2: No.
1: So they did fuck up, and the judge did end up tossing a bunch of evidence.
2: Damn.
1: However, they didn't go through his backpack till after he was arrested later.
2: That shouldn't matter.
1: And that, no, that's where they found.
2: But he wasn't there. They initially took him in. They wouldn't have had the backpack without that, right?
1: But he still was already legally arrested.
2: Okay. That seems.
1: What happened was they thought it was him. And then when they get him in McDonald's or something, wasn't it?
2: Yeah.
1: And
2: McDonald's.
1: And, they walked up to him and just grabbed him.
2: Jeez.
1: They had no really probable cause or reasonable articulable suspicion that was him.
2: Okay. So.
1: And they right away grabbed some of his shit.
2: Right, right.
1: And started going through it.
2: Right.
1: Which is a no-no.
2: Don't you guys watch Law and Order or anything like that would help these cops? It's like, if you're there to protect people's rights, you're a cop, right? Serve and protect, whatever. Then you have to know those, right? You have to know those. You can't do your fucking job.
1: A New York State court judge blocked prosecutors in the murder trial of Luigi Mangione from using some of the evidence from his backpack when he was detained by police at a McDonald's in Pennsylvania on the heels of slaying of United Healthcare's CEO Brian Thompson in Manhattan. The judge said that because the backpack was not sufficiently in Mangione's control when Altoona police were detaining him, the evidence found during the search of the backpack at the McDonald's must be suppressed.
2: Yes.
1: Including the magazine, the loaded ammo magazine, the cell phone, the passport, the wallet, and the computer chip. However,
2: chain of custody, bitch.
1: The 3D printed gun, which is suspected of having been used in the murder.
2: Okay.
1: And a journal in the backpack, which was later inventoried by police at headquarters, can be used as evidence.
2: Why did you have the gun on you? Why didn't you get rid of it?
1: So stupid. Yeah,
2: dude.
1: Mangione is accused of fatally shooting the 50-year-old Thompson on a Midtown Manhattan. We know what he did. Blah, blah, blah.
2: Yeah,
1: that's it.
2: Like a really, really nice insurance guy.
1: So, what a shocker. Incompetent, corrupt police.
2: Yeah.
1: Who make a habit of violating. And, you know, they do that every day.
2: Sure.
1: Violating rights. I still.
2: We just don't hear about it because it's, you know.
1: I'm still amazed by the cops. First of all, they're, you know, many of them are probably just fucking lying.
2: Yeah.
1: When they tell someone, you have to ID if an officer tells you to, even if there's no crime.
2: Right.
1: You're walking down the street. The officer doesn't like the way you looked at him. And he says, give me your ID.
2: But they can trick you, right?
1: That's not a lawful order.
2: Right.
1: And you could tell him to go fuck himself.
2: Then why is he allowed to do it?
1: But but I have heard in so many of these videos where an officer even, or they'll say, the person, the victim of the police will say, I don't have an ID on me.
2: Right.
1: And they'll say, it's terrifying. The number of these drool cupper corrupt morons, these bullies that will say, in the state of Florida, in the state of Arkansas, in the state of Montana, pick one. You
2: right.
1: have to, in the state of New York, you got to carry an ID at all times.
2: Right.
1: That is not true.
2: It's not Moscow.
1: This is not North Korea, as
2: Absolutely.
1: Much as they would love it to be. And they're trying to turn it into that. This is not North Korea. We don't have to have ID on us at all times.
2: But if you have people,
1: if you're driving, you right. have to have your driver's license.
2: But if you have people out there that are dumb enough to
1: and they're
2: not
1: allowed to
2: know that and make them cops,
1: and they're allowed to lie to you, they're allowed to tell you that.
2: That is so stupid.
1: Which is bullshit.
2: That is absolute bullshit.
1: They took that to the Supreme Court, and the Supreme Court said, "Yeah, sure, they can lie."
2: What Supreme Court was that? Was that that wasn't like this one though?
1: Well, it's a while ago, so you know, worse.
2: They've always sucked. We have three branches of government, and one of them always sucks, and the other two often fucking suck. This is a failure. Take the L, guys. Let's form a new government or something.
1: And
2: something new.
1: That horrible, bullshit about stop and ID states. It's such a horrible term. There is no state in the union that is stop and ID, where
2: right.
1: that means that a cop can just say, give me your ID for no reason. 0.0. They can't. They cannot.
2: Because your rights shouldn't extend to Montana or Alabama. It's everywhere, right? I mean.
1: Right.
2: Right. Okay.
1: The supposed stop and ID states, all they did was change the bar to lower it from probable cause to reasonable articulable suspicion, but they still have to have, they still have to be able to tell a judge or jury.
2: They have to articulate
1: what
2: it.
1: Was the reasonable articulable suspicion of a crime.
2: What if it
1: that
2: is?
1: You had not somebody was walking down the street wearing a pink tutu, a right. large, obese, 50-year-old yeah. white man is walking down the street wearing a pink tutu. 0.0.
2: Yeah.
1: Illegal there at all.
2: What if the it's that I'm a racist cop?
1: Somebody calls in and says, the cops love to do this. Well, it's a suspicion call, so you got to give me your ID. Suspicious of what? What? Yeah. What crime did they call in? Well, they said there's a guy walking down the street in the pink tutu. Okay.
2: Right.
1: Where's the crime?
2: Yeah. What commandment does that violate?
1: The crime is you're not giving me your ID. It's a failure to ID. And then, and this is where the corrupt swine, my apologies to swine, will try to get you and try to get you to give your ID up.
2: Yeah.
1: Well, unlawful, illegal.
2: You should defund those guys. Defund the shit out of these motherfuckers.
1: It's terrifying the number that I think really believe it. Like when they say, you know, this state requires you to carry an ID with you. What?
2: Yeah.
1: There's no.
2: No, I mean, they intimidate people, though.
1: Oh, yeah. Oh, yeah.
2: They do. They're bullies. They're fucking bullies, yeah. And that's it. And they're bullies that prey on their fellow citizens, and it's gross. It's gross.
1: The whole system is corrupt from root to branch and needs change. We should not. Police should not be incentivized for catching crime, because what happens is they invent crime where it doesn't exist to get their promotions and to get their bonuses. Prosecutors should not be judged on how many people they throw in jail, because what happens? They're incentivized to lie, to hide evidence, to pump up charges and throw the book at people for bullshit to pump their numbers up so they can get reelected and be governor someday.
2: I'm telling you, they got to get rid of ICE and DHS. Get rid of all that. Such bullshit. Just fucking slash that shit. Who cares? I'm done.
1: Well, the whole department. Yeah, you said DHS. Yeah.
2: DHS
1: and ICE. That
2: whole
1: department needs to go away.
2: Goodbye. Put the Border Patrol back at the fucking border. Fuck yourself.
1: We got going on here. Lots of other news. I've got here. Oh, here we go.
2: Yeah.
1: I think I have video of this instead of me having to read it. This is from the War Room.
2: Oh, okay. Okay. This is the Blotch Knots.
1: Steve Bannon's joint.
2: Oh, is his co-host there too?
1: His co-host.
2: Mike Lindell.
7: I'd usually never say this live, but you should throw out all your gabapentin boxes and try this pepper trick.
8: Okay. Mike Lindell, you know something about Scott Pressler. You know something about on June 1st, right? The great Tina Peters is going to be free. Her sentence commuted. And man, what a firestorm of the weekend! There,
1: this is that by the way is insane. What the fuck is going on with the Colorado governor who ripped his asshole open to, well, not that he would have to do much ripping,
2: right,
1: to let Trump inside of him, and commuted that lunatic Tina Peters who stole the machine.
2: I remember, yeah.
1: And then went on the lam at Mike Lindell's house or something.
2: God, do we have video of that at all?
1: And he went against his own Department of Justice and against his own Attorney General in Colorado. He's a Democrat. Why the fuck did this asshole do that?
2: Did he
1: commit this treasonous asshole from her crimes?
2: But she hid out at Mike's house?
1: He helped scoot her out of the state or something like that.
2: God, that is insane. I don't know. I mean,
1: it's infuriating.
2: I mean, he wants to show her off at some ballroom event, right? That's his ally.
1: No, I'm talking about the governor.
2: Oh, the governor. Yeah, yeah, yeah.
1: Of Colorado, who caved to Trump.
2: He must have been intimidated. He was like, I'm not going to give you this funding, or, you know, you're not going to get federal funding for your roads.
1: Colorado governor faces backlash over clemency of a 2020 election denier.
2: Isn't that something that Trump always does, though? Like, when states do something that he doesn't like or they don't do what he wants, he threatens their funding.
1: Local election officials are the lifeblood of American democracy. They, and not the president or Congress, are most important for functional elections. And that's what made Tina Peters' crimes especially egregious. Peters was the county clerk in Mesa County, Colorado, during the 2020 election.
2: Yes.
1: Following the election, she signed documents affirming that all results in her county were in order. Later, however, she became convinced by claims by shit-faced Orange McFuckwad and others that the election was fraud.
2: Yes.
1: She ordered security cameras turned off, then allowed an election denial activist access to voting data from her county. She lied to staffers, obtaining got him a badge under another person's name.
2: Oh, my God.
1: When the data leaked, she falsely claimed ignorance. I don't know anything about it.
2: Well, wait, she really thought that there was fraud and the election results were, tainted. Wouldn't she want everybody to know? Why turn off the security cameras? If the evidence is
1: right, if you've got nothing to hide,
2: right?
1: If you're doing the right thing. So she was convicted of 4 felonies, 3 misdemeanors.
2: Oh, that's nothing.
1: Sentenced to 9 years in prison.
2: Damn.
1: On Friday, Colorado Governor Jared Polis, I spit your name, you traitor, a Democrat, announced that he had commuted her sentence,
2: setting her
1: to be released from prison June 1. This is the Atlantic I'm reading. This is a serious mistake. Perhaps Polis succumbed to threats and pressure from Trump to subvert justice, but he insists he did not. Whatever the motivation, clemency for Peters weakens the rule of law, and it will encourage those who wish to undermine elections.
2: Well, obviously, Trump leaned on him for this. I mean, or somebody did.
1: Trump spent months lambasting Polis and punishing Colorado, including moving a U.S. Space Command to Alabama, killing a water project, and closing down a climate research center. This is an appalling abuse of federal power. A president for his own political purposes attempting to force a sovereign state to release a duly convicted prisoner using public money. It is very similar, in fact, to how Trump tried to extort Ukraine, leading to his first impeachment.
2: That's what he does. He's a thug, and it worked. Look at that. It got his person out.
1: Polis claims that he was not strong-armed, but that he reached the decision to his own from his own avail. Liar. Which might be even worse.
2: What did he give you?
1: He suggests that Peters was being penalized for casting doubt on the election. It's not a crime in our country to believe the earth is flat, he told the New York Times. It's not a crime to believe voting machines are flawed, but you don't, if you act on those beliefs and you falsify documents for someone to subvert security and you steal parts of the brains of these machines and shit.
2: Also,
1: that is a crime.
2: Right. And here's a good check. You know you're doing a crime when you have to turn off the security cameras.
1: Polis granted Peters clemency at a time when prominent Democrats are emphasizing the need for harsher accountability for Trump and people around him. Right. What's going to happen? What is he thinking?
2: Polis, you know what you did? He's going to come back next time, and he'll come back again and again and again.
1: I want Tina Peters to be a 1,000-pound albatross around that fuckwad's neck.
2: Well, yeah, but Trump understands his relation. He knows.
1: Oh, he's got a bitch now.
2: He can leverage Polis.
1: Yeah, yeah.
2: So.
1: Yeah, he's got a bitch.
2: Absolutely.
1: Peters doesn't appear remorseful. In her clemency application, she said that her actions were wrong, but added, going forward, I will make sure that my actions always follow the law.
2: So you're saying you didn't? That's a confession that she did the wrong
1: thing.
2: Well,
1: she got clemency, not pardoned. He just commuted her sentence.
2: Okay. Well, yeah. Good job. Good fucking job, Jesus.
1: But Trump had no power. He can't, because it was a state charge.
2: Right.
1: So Trump couldn't do shit. But his own...
2: He did,
1: again, his own attorney general... And his own DOJ and Commission of Prisons and all that said, do not let this woman go.
2: Right.
1: And
2: right.
1: he did.
2: You know, it's like, that's the thing with a crook. He cannot pardon that person. But to him, a pardon, this is the same fucking thing, right? He wants something and he got it.
1: Right, right.
2: That's the Matrix, baby. He sees the Matrix. So good.
9: What do you have to lose by trying something new like Trump? What the hell do you have to lose? You have to lose. You have to lose.
10: Mr. Trump is so stupid. My God, my God.
9: We won with poorly educated. I love the poorly educated.
11: We ought to have a prayer called the God damn it prayer. God damn them to hell, please.
12: Sean Spicer, our press secretary, gave alternative facts to that.
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0: 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It streams for you the last couple of shows. Or, hey, you're listening live. Hey, what's up? We're a couple hours in the past. Ryan has an early show on Friday.
1: That's right.
0: At the Pensacola Comedy Club.
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0: PensacolaComedy.com.
1: That's right. And I'm going to go pass out flyers before the show, I guess, in this tempest or whatever the fuck this weather is.
0: It's a very strange storm going on, yeah.
1: Well, it's all strange because it's not what's on our apps.
0: Well, you know.
1: Why is that?
0: Because we can't. We're done with science. As a country, we've decided that listening to Trump is more important.
1: Thanks, Obama.
0: And listening to lying conservatives about climate change is more important. And
1: some of them are pedophiles.
0: Listening to people who believe that the Earth is 3,500 years old is more important.
1: And some of those people are even pedophiles. Man. Jeez, what a weird timeline we lived in. I mean, God. How did we pick this? We voted for this. A lot of people did, though. Shit, that's fucked up.
0: Oh, yeah. Oh, yeah.
1: Jesus
0: You know,
1: Christ.
0: Irreparable damage to our reputation. Even if things go back to being nice, even in the outside chance that we get everything we want, we win, we prosecute, and we convict, and we imprison those that deserve it, then... It's still our reputation on the planet. Not that it was great to begin with, to be honest, but our reputation in many places.
1: Yeah.
0: Our reputation is shot. Why would anybody believe us? Why would anybody sign a deal with us?
1: I don't know. I mean, to me, I'm lowering my expectations. I just want Taiwan to still exist. You know, by the time we're done.
0: No. That's going to happen before Trump's done. Xi knows that the next president won't let it happen.
1: Shit, man.
0: And he knows that Trump will.
1: This is absolutely crazy. It is harm. It's say goodbye to whatever we were doing in the Middle East, fucking it up over and over again. I mean, we're done there, right? Because we've sort of shown
0: we won. We've completely fucked everything up.
1: We can't defend our bases against drone attacks from Iran. That's basically what we've shown the world.
0: It's Faithless Friday, everybody. Thanks for buying shit through the Amazon link, crabdiving.com/Amazon. Use that link every time you go to buy shit at Amazon. We get a little commission. Doesn't cost you fuck all.
1: Can we impeach Jesus?
0: We're on social media. We obviously won't be answering during the show because we're recording early, a couple hours.
1: Can we impeach Jesus? Can we impeach him? Is that in the Bible?
0: Who
1: or
0: are you going to serve?
1: I don't know. Paul.
0: Well, how about one of these Christians? Let's grab Mike Johnson. He's got a direct line, doesn't he?
1: Yeah, fire up that weird app. Well, wait, that app is for, it's not for talking to God. It's for monitoring his kids' pornography. That's our speaker?
0: What does it do? Does it?
1: That's our speaker of the house, dude. That's so fucked.
0: Is there an app that like scours your apps on your phone and monitors which websites you go to and then flags it if it's got, you know, pictures of cocks on it.
1: Yes.
0: And cock flag. Not that I'm suggesting that Mike Johnson's looking at pictures of cocks, but or hoo-ha's on it. And then an alarm goes off on his kid's phone
1: to say,
0: hey, dad's jacking off. What are you going to do? Go stop him? Join him?
1: What's the
0: alarm for?
1: Dad's earning a cum trophy day. Remember, he had to react to cum trophy whenever. You know, I know what this is because I watched part of that. God, what is that website for cheaters called? It sounds like snack cakes.
0: Ashley Madison?
1: Dolly Madison. That's right. Ashley Madison, right?
0: Is that still around?
1: I don't know, but that in the documentary, that's the app that it's what Mike Johnson uses. It mirrors your phone with another person. And so you have a buddy that checks your phone and keeps you honest about not doing porn or whatever. But then you know what the guy at Ashley Madison did? He just got a burner.
0: Well, yeah.
1: It's so dumb. What's wrong?
0: I was wondering what that noise was. It was her banging the Kong toy up against the door. Yes, thank you. Thanks for joining us, Shelby.
1: God, we got a bottom of the barrel fucking government and our God. Jesus, you fucking suck, dude. I mean, hand it off to somebody else, right?
0: Faithless Friday, everybody.
1: I mean, my God, you
0: really... Well, he did.
1: You suck.
0: Apparently.
1: Yeah.
0: He has.
1: Put him on that cross again, God. I mean, he's really due for another crucifixion, if you ask me. You got it coming, right?
0: Commie Pinko Liberal Huff Post says, at every turn, she was failed.
1: What? She was failed?
0: Oh, this must be about Cornell. Yeah, yeah, yeah.
1: Okay. Oh, my God, the victim.
0: Cornell University students accused of gang raping a fellow student in 2024 reportedly shared a photo of the woman in Snapchat messages exchanged at the time of the alleged assault. Yeah. As New York Governor Kathy Hochul publicly slammed the case's past handling as an utter failure. The photo reportedly showed the woman inside a room of the men's frat house. It was exchanged in a group chat titled Shi-Fi Actives, where... Yeah. Conversation suggested that more photos or videos may have been shared before being automatically deleted, citing a source close to the case, CNN.
1: Shit, man. I mean, that was like the... can we read their essays that these rapists had to write?
0: You know, they didn't write them. Snapchat app is designed to automatically delete messages, so...
1: Everybody gets caught on apps that are designed to automatically delete messages. Why is that? Like WhatsApp or whatever, they the messages get automatically deleted, but then they're still able to be undeleted.
0: Well, right, because they don't get deleted.
1: But they say they do, and that's Ashley Madison.
0: And anyone can
1: thing.
0: Take a screen cap of anything at any time. Right. An attorney for the student shared a female student, the victim, shared a limited screenshot of the chat. In a lawsuit filed last month showing one of the accused men informing others that there was, quote, free pussy upstairs.
1: God.
0: Weeks after the alleged incident, the woman filed a report with campus police, though Tompkins County District Attorney Matthew Van Houten said Monday the information they received did not allege rape and described the sex as consensual.
1: Okay. Someone needs to go over to this fraternity and, you know... I don't know. Not beat the shit out of them or something. But.
0: Well, listen to this. According to CBS News reporting, that contrasts with the CBS News reporting, citing a transcript in which the woman told police, I can say with 100% confidence I was raped.
1: These cops fucked up, right? They fucked up.
0: Or intentionally buried
1: again. God.
0: Someone knew more than they were letting people know, says the governor, Kathy Hochul. After appointing New York Attorney General Letitia James as a special prosecutor on the case. Go get
1: him. Shit. I mean, these fucking cops. So either they royally fucked up, right? Which I don't even understand how you fucked up. What did they do? Forget to write down that this person was raped in a form? Or they ignored her purposely?
0: No, they're the good old boy network, maybe.
1: Fuck
0: maybe
1: these cops.
0: Maybe it's a bunch of white boys and they don't want to... Some of them went to Cornell. Some of their kids.
1: Yeah. I'm ready to transfer power to the Black Panthers. I've had it with this shit. I mean, fuck these cops over and over again. We do so many stories where the cops are the fucking problem. I mean, the rapists are the problem, right? That's the original problem. But now we have a different problem layered on top of this. The dumb fucking cops or the evil fucking cops or both.
0: Yeah, combo.
1: Yeah, damn. Jesus. So,
0: the governor said, in what world would the police learn from a victim that she had literally been gang raped while intoxicated by five men in a frat house and not elevate those allegations to the district attorney?
1: Who didn't elevate it? The cop or the...
0: Yeah, yeah, yeah.
1: In America!
0: In what world would the... She said, "What in what world would the district attorney not even interview her or anyone else involved or even request a full transcript? This woman, this young woman, had already endured something that is utterly unspeakable, and at every turn she was failed by people and institutions with an obligation to protect her."
1: Nate, it's not, Governor. Excuse me, Governor, you're way fucked up on your facts. The Supreme Court said they don't have to serve and protect us, right? And also, in what world? The United States of fucking America, motherfucker. This happens a lot. How many rape kits don't even get...
0: Are like, still sitting
1: processed?
0: There.
1: Yeah. I mean... What is she talking about? What naive kind of fucking shit is that to say in America? This happens all the fucking time.
0: She also said she will work to change a loophole state law that considers someone unable to consent to sexual activity only if they're under the influence of a substance that was administered to them without their consent. Oh, what? That's ridiculous. Yeah. So that means if you get drunk yourself and are like falling down drunk, then it's A-okay to sexually assault them?
1: We hate women. Our laws hate women. I mean, really, our laws fucking hate women. There's no other way to explain. I mean, that is purposefully written that way, right? That's on purpose. That's not a mistake.
0: The governor said if someone is too intoxicated to consent, it should not matter whether they chose to use drugs or alcohol. Voluntary intoxication is not a license for sexual assault or gang rape, period.
1: Who needs to be explained? Who was unclear on that?
0: Really?
1: Cops, I guess.
0: Letitia James called the case an active criminal investigation, said her office will provide updates as they become available.
1: God, bring me prisoners. That's what I want. I want these motherfuckers. These rapists obviously have to pay. Whatever. Lock them up. And these motherfucking cunting cops should pay. And they should pay in civil court too, right?
0: They should sued. Oh, they will. I want to see. I really want to see what their reasoning is and how they're going to explain. I mean, if there's a transcript, according to CBS News, of her saying, I can say with 100% confidence I was raped. How are they going to explain that one away?
1: Hey, cops, you should go to jail. And guess what's going to happen to your asses when you get in jail?
0: Here's the CBS News piece. New insight. Blah, blah, blah, blah, blah, blah, blah. Cornell conducted an internal investigation that led to expulsions, suspensions, and other sanctions. The response by law enforcement has come under new scrutiny, and prosecutors have now reopened the criminal investigation.
1: Can I ask a question real quick? Is Cornell obligated to call the police, or is that on the victim?
0: No, they're obligated to. They're obligated.
1: Okay. God, they suck, Cornell. Good fucking God.
0: A campus investigator led the questioning.
1: A campus investigator?
0: More than campus police. She went to campus police.
1: Okay.
0: Campus police investigator led the questioning. A Title IX investigator, a victim advocate, and Jane Doe, the victim's advisor, were also in the room for the first day of the interview. According to the transcript, she described drinking and using drugs the night of the alleged rape and said she had gaps in her memory. The transcript shows she distinguished the initial sexual activity from what she says happened later. And when asked whether she was okay with the initial encounter, she said, yeah, as much as I can be, because again, I was super drunk when I got there, but I was pretty okay with that. And then, of course, I was being hit at the same time.
1: Hit?
0: Physically hit very hard, she said.
1: By these frat guys?
0: Yeah. So apparently she agreed to fuck one guy.
1: Yeah.
0: But then they gang raped her.
1: These allegedly. College. They're not kids. They're adults. They should be thrown in the fucking jail, man.
0: When describing what happened later in the night, the transcript says that Jane Doe said, quote, I can say with 100% confidence I was raped.
1: If I was president, I would yank Cornell's accreditation like you'd never seen. I would fuck these motherfuckers up. Holy fucking shit. This college needs to go. I mean, isn't that a medical school? Cornell, don't they have a big medical school? At Cornell, don't people get their go to learn how to be a doctor there? Why are they so confused about what happens when somebody gets raped and what you do about it?
0: Tompkins County DA says he never saw a transcript.
1: Well, shut up, dickhead. Shit.
0: He said his decisions not to bring charges was based on the contents of her signed statement.
1: Are you elected? Is this prosecutor fucking elected by the people?
0: A DA, I don't know. I guess.
1: He didn't bring charges? What are you doing all day? You're a prosecutor, dickhead. I don't understand this.
0: Her current attorney, Thomas Giuffra, said, what more did Van Hooten need to do a thorough investigation and prosecute? He had a woman who told an officer she was raped in a group chat inviting sexual assaults. I mean, the guy has the group chat their Snapchat that didn't disappear. The failure to do anything is shocking.
1: I don't care. I could prosecute this case with ChatGPT, my knowledge of the law based on NYPD Blue, Law and Order, and LA Law. I used to watch that back in the day. I could prosecute this. Hey, all you lawyers out there, especially this prosecutor, you can take your degree and shove it up your ass. You should get disbarred. Why isn't this guy disbarred yesterday? Did you go to the part in law school where it says if you're a prosecutor and you have a mountain of evidence about a crime, a gang rape even, you should prosecute it? Did you miss that day in class? You dumb shit.
0: That's why Hochul said Hochul is getting, he's going on the warpath.
1: Make an example out of these cops, this university, and that fuckhead prosecutor. I mean, shit, man. Rip them a new one. Damn.
0: That's the HuffPo. The Drudge Report headline has, oh my God, Trump looks awful.
1: I'm sorry. Can I ask one more question about Cornell? Where is that? That's in New York.
0: Yeah.
1: It's not in the South. I'm sorry. This sounds like a stupid cop story from the South. Like it sounds something Southern cops would fuck up. How is Cornell University fucking this up? Aren't they a fancy Ivy League school with a bunch of smart motherfuckers?
0: I think they're fancy, yeah.
1: Fuck you. Rip that Ivy League shit off your, how does that work? Can they lose their Ivy League status? What is that stupid shit? God, fuck you guys. I'm sorry. Go on with the fucking news. This is insane.
0: Oh my God. 49 grand for in-state students. 73 grand for non-New York students.
1: You shame. Shame.
0: A year.
1: Shame. Shame.
0: Oh my God.
1: Oh, I'm taking your federal funding if I was president like you've never seen. Holy fucking shit. I mean, my God.
0: That's like 300 grand.
1: Well, yeah.
0: For a 4-year degree.
1: They don't have time to protect their students from being gang raped because they're too busy counting their money.
0: Oh my God.
1: You're too busy counting your money to give a shit about a student that got raped. Write an essay, rapists. What? Okay. Wow. They're fucking idiots. Ivy League, ooh, how fancy and stupid you are.
0: Oh, that's not without housing. Housing is 14 grand more a year.
1: Oh, that's not bad. That's not bad.
0: 7,500 more if you want the food and meal plan.
1: What if you want the leaders of the school, the president of the university, the faculty and staff to protect you from being gang raped? How much extra is that? God. Jesus.
0: Drudge Report headline has a picture. I don't know what this event was, but what a cast of characters this is. It's Trump in the middle. Ugh, you know, God. He's really like hunched over he's sitting on a kiddie's chair.
1: Is he in a booster seat
0: or a little poopy chair?
1: All chairs are poopy chairs.
0: And then my poopy chair.
1: How many chairs has he soiled at the White House? Do they have to reupholster this chair after he sits on it more than like 20 minutes each time?
0: I would hope.
1: I mean,
0: I would demand that. That's
1: an interesting story. Someone should do that story.
0: It's Trump looking really like bleary eyed and hunched over and weird, sitting behind a table. On his left is Elon Musk, who's looking very, very strange. Above Trump's right shoulder is Mike Johnson, hands in his pockets. Honestly, I don't know who a lot of these other people are. I recognize a couple of faces, but
1: yeah.
0: Anyway, it's red and it says jobs flop.
1: No. Jeez, what a shock.
0: The employment in the United States grew by 29,000 jobs in September, missing expectations significantly, with the unemployment rate rising slightly to 4.2%.
1: You don't recognize a lot of those people,
0: and by the way, these also get, let's not forget, these also get adjusted.
1: Yeah. And oh, God.
0: In a couple of months, probably. And if it's bad now, imagine how fucking bad it's going to be in a couple of months.
1: But that's something Trump does, though.
0: Adjusted.
1: But that happens. You know, you adjust it because new numbers come out. And you adjust. What Trump does, he blatantly lies, right? He makes the numbers look really good. And then he adjusts it closer to what it really is, but not really how bad it is. I bet a lot of people wouldn't recognize those folks from like Epstein Island or something. I bet they were all there, you fucks. Shit, man. The dog
0: just slowly pushed the door open and it creaked a little bit. It's getting ready for Halloween.
1: Yeah. Are people getting sick and tired of these news cycles? I mean, to me, it feels like rape fest here in America. And it's like everybody's getting raped and the cops are behaving badly. Our government is full of pedophiles. I mean, here we shit, go. America.
0: On the other side of Trump is Jensen Huang, the CEO of NVIDIA.
1: Nine!
0: Standing is who I recognize. Nadella, Satya Nadella, he's the CEO of Microsoft.
1: Nine!
0: Greg Brockman is the president of OpenAI.
1: Nine!
0: Mikey Johnson, we talked about. Lisa Su is the CEO of AMD. Chip makers.
1: Yes.
0: Chip makers. Nikesh Arora is CEO of Palo Alto Networks. And then David Sachs, tech investor, Trump AI advisor.
1: Oh, my God. Superior intelligence, right? Is that what it's called?
0: This is from the White House meeting on an artificial intelligence, quote, super intelligence, held in the East Room on September 29th.
1: So. Fuck this. God, we got to get rid of the White House. I'm tired of it.
0: But
1: I'm
0: the headline, it. That's the picture, yeah, yeah. Drudge. The headline is jobs flop. I don't know why we have the picture of the AI guys with the... Well, I get it. It's a juxtaposition. Trump's talking about how rich and how great, and the economy's never been better. He still says that.
1: How are the jobs flopping? I mean, what's going on? I thought he was making lots of money in crypto and, you know...
0: And here we go. Adding to the weak data, the Bureau of Labor Statistics also revised down job figures for July and August.
1: Because they lie!
0: By a combined 60,000 jobs. The revision to the July data showed that the world's largest economy lost jobs that month, as opposed to posting a gain of 21,000 as previously reported.
1: They lied! Right? Is that a lie? Or is that an adjustment? That was a lie.
0: Trump's top economic advisor, Kevin Hassett,
1: probably
0: said he's not even a little bit disappointed by Friday's data.
1: Shut up, cunt.
0: What?
1: I you know what? Fuck you, dude. You're not a little bit disappointed? How many people lost their jobs or how many few jobs are there now?
0: Well, it gained allegedly 29. But okay. I mean, if they've averaged in July and August, they knocked off like 30 grand each.
1: Oh, okay. Of jobs.
0: That would put us at zero or minus 1,000 if it stays the same when this gets adjusted.
1: What, who's the guy that's not just a little bit disappointed over that? Who is that?
0: Kevin Hassett? I don't
1: know. Who the fuck are you, Kevin?
0: Top economic advisor, which means he's probably a really rich guy.
1: Oh, yeah. I get a lot of money.
0: Kevin Allen Hassett, American economist who has been director of the National Economic Council since 2025.
1: Nine! They're a bunch of Nazis.
0: He worked at American Enterprise Use Institute, a conservative think tank.
1: Oh, stop it with this conservative think tank. Oh, I recognize him.
0: He goes on the shows and embarrasses himself with his servility to the orange shit stain.
1: Hey, wait. Speaking of shit stains, we just blew past that picture of Elon Musk we just looked at.
0: Yeah.
1: What's wrong with him?
0: Ketamine.
1: I mean, that's it?
0: Well, Ann, did you see, it was a couple days ago now, but there was another picture of him.
1: Jesus. God, what's wrong with that, you, Ron?
0: You know, there's that one of him, like, shirtless out on a boat.
1: Of course.
0: With that weird barrel chest thing going on or whatever.
1: Weird nipples.
0: So there's another one of him
1: standing.
0: He's wearing, like, really tight pants and, like, a really tight shirt. I don't know what he thinks is going on. And he...
1: And what's wrong with this fucking guy?
0: Let me see if I can find the picture. He has this like deep sway back, and this weird. Here, look at this. Look at this.
1: Oh my God! What?
0: Isn't that fucked up? Isn't that weird?
1: He looks like Conan O'Brien just for a second. Just for a second, he does.
0: Well, in the head. But, I mean, where the body is what we're talking about.
1: Yeah, I know. What's he got? Spina bifida or something? Like, why is he shaped like that?
0: Well,
1: but. He got a big booty?
0: So, I don't know. I don't know, you know, how medically accurate this is.
1: You're saying that that's
0: but
1: AI?
0: But the internet was all over it. And.
1: Yeah, I'll look at it.
0: And here's a different photo from the same thing. God, look at those titties. Disgusting. Look at those titties. Those are A cups, B cups.
1: Yeah, you're gross, you Nazi.
0: And what? Really tight pants. Who does he think he is? And a really tight t-shirt. What is he showing?
1: Where's he from? Where's his
0: South Africa?
1: Oh, that's right. The apartheid section of it, right? That's right. That's right. The apartheid party.
0: So a number of people posted.
1: Yeah.
0: Allegedly that. That happens when you take too much testosterone.
1: Oh, fucking A. Really?
0: And like, you have zero, because we men and women both have testosterone and estrogen. We didn't, obviously, different amounts.
1: Yeah.
0: But we have and need estrogen, too. They have and need testosterone, too. And but... The postings. Now, this is all on X. I haven't verified it.
1: Oh, who cares? He's taking testosterone. He's going to be a little nuts.
0: There's a picture of a guy with too much testosterone, and it's an estrogen deficiency.
1: What does it do to your balls?
0: I would think it probably shrinks them. Right? Don't steroids shrink? Or, know, the
1: but that's not testosterone,
0: PEDs.
1: Right?
0: Mm-hmm.
1: I don't know. Why are you on steroids or testosterone anyway? Are you a guy that sits around with computers and like computes and shit? Are you lifting weights or playing football? Why does he have to be on testosterone? Is my question.
0: Well, that's a speculation. This is the internet, man. So again,
1: you know he's on.
0: There were no doctors that said this. I don't think there. It was a lot of internet experts. Wink, wink.
1: Why do your spaceships suck, Elon? Like, what? Like, if I want to fly to, quote, space in a dragon or whatever the fuck you have, when can I do that? 6 weeks from now? 3 months from now? Why does it take so long to heat the rocket ship up? Why don't you put some testosterone in that motherfucker? What do you have? Nice titties. I don't know. Oh, I hate this Nazi. Jesus Christ.
2: Look, folks. Now, folks, it's not just that. Reflecting pool reflects something even worse than the narcissism and incompetence at the core of this administration. It's the corruption, the brazen, blatant corruption. Corruption on a scale never seen before in American history in any administration. Trump has made billions of dollars since returning to the White House. It's simply stunning to me. He has no shame. And frankly, it's embarrassing for the country. But Trump could care less. Making money off the presidency is one of the reasons he wants to be president.
0: Joe Biden over the week or a couple days ago.
1: Why didn't you put him in jail, dickhead? Why didn't you arrest him? Why didn't you throw him in jail?
0: Well, he can't do that.
1: Absolutely.
0: That was Merrick Garland's job.
1: Hey, Merrick, it's Joe Biden. I'm not telling you to do this. But if that motherfucker ain't in jail by the end of the week, you're out of a job,
0: well,
1: dickhead.
0: Well, then he's guilty of what Trump does. We don't want that.

0: and none of this would have happened. God, I saw a list of right. Of just
1: it never would have happened
0: of the top horrors that are affecting us all, you know, that would not have happened without Trump in the White House.
1: I don't know why you don't campaign on that, though, because if I'm campaigning for president, this is what how my speech would be. As God is my, as the God I don't believe in is my witness, I will throw that motherfucker in the jail. He will, all these people are going to fucking jail. Vote for me. All these people are going to jail. 2028. Vote for me. That's mine. That's my fucking campaign slogan.
0: Here's a great post. If Trump really wants to destroy Iran, he should go be their president for a few months.
1: That's funny. That's good. Yeah.
0: And true. It's funny because it's true.
1: Yeah.
0: Those are the headlines. The other headlines are Drudge. Dems expand battleground. House Democrats campaign arm announced that they have added 8 additional districts to their districts and playlist.
1: Damn.
0: Expanding the battleground deep map deep into Republican territory as the party grows increasingly confident November's elections could bring upset wins.
1: Toss some cash to Florida, bitches.
0: Kansas's 2nd district, Michigan's 1st, North Carolina's 13th, New Jersey's 2nd.
1: Yes.
0: Oklahoma's 5th, Texas's 9th, Virginia's 6th, and Washington's 5th.
1: Nothing for Florida.
0: All of those districts.
1: Fuck you guys.
0: Voted for Trump by double digits in 2024. It doesn't mean that they plan to spend money in the contest, no. But it is widely seen as a signal to donors and outside groups that the party is taking those races seriously. So
1: you gotta fucking divvy up that money differently.
0: Again, don't get complacent, you assholes. We did it in 2016.
1: Yep.
0: We did it even in 2020. Biden should have it should have been a ridiculous a 50-state victory for Joe Biden and the largest electoral bullshit college victory
1: Obama.
0: For Joe Biden in a decent world.
1: Lost his midterms. And if he would have spent the first part of his presidency putting George Bush in jail and Dick Cheney, he might not have lost that midterm.
0: True.
1: And, you know, we might not be sitting here having this dumb conversation about Elon Musk.
0: Speaking of, here is Kyle Kulinski.
1: Kyle Kulinski. Oh, yeah. The liberal dude.
0: Secular talk. He's a lot of people refer to him as the dark woke master or something like that. Like he's been, the thing is, he's been talking like this for like half the time we have.
1: Yeah.
0: But he is fancier because he started off as a atheist on YouTube.
1: Right.
0: Had a popular atheist account. And then he drifted into politics.
1: Okay.
0: Here's Kyle Kulinski. He's awesome. He's good.
1: Yeah.
0: Here's Kyle Kulinski talking about Elon.
1: Right.
2: They fired 250,000.
0: Oops. Hold on. Let me.
1: He sounds pissed.
2: There's a recall every 7 seconds now with blueberries, with lettuce, with ice cream, with this thing.
0: Sorry.
2: They fired 250,000 public workers overall. They fired 250,000 public workers overall. If you're wondering why, there's a recall every 7 seconds now with blueberries, with lettuce, with ice cream, with this thing, with that thing. It's because they got rid of the food safety inspectors. Yeah. If you're wondering why there were a number of plane crashes in Trump 2.0, it's because they got rid of the air traffic controllers. They cut the scientific research. They cut the medical research. I mean, USAID led to, literally it's going to lead to millions of deaths. It's already probably led to tens of thousands or hundreds of thousands of deaths. Why? Because they cut off the fucking, you know, malaria medicine. They cut off the HIV medicine. They cut off the Ebola medicine and the Ebola monitoring. And this all has consequences. And this guy has the fucking nerve to pretend like he's a hero and he's saving the country and saving the world. No, he is a dead-eyed, sociopathic, psychopathic, fat, ketamine addict, Nazi creep weirdo criminal. Okay. Yeah. That's what he is. And he needs to be in prison. That's where he needs to be.
1: Hell yeah.
0: There you go. Kyle Kulinski, everybody.
1: We need that feeling like, let's go get these motherfuckers because there has to be retribution for this because this America we are fucking so far out of whack right now. Like,

0: we are fucked up, and you got it. And a lot of that has to do, it's not even about retribution, it's about protecting yourselves from these cretins, which means putting them behind bars so they can't do any more cretin shit. The blueberries, man. My mom had to return some blueberries to Publix because, I don't know, they had a recall. You get a coli, I get a coli, we get a coli, everybody gets a coli. Fuck this place.
1: People, I think, are a little bit afraid of me because they're like, he's a loose cannon. And I'm not. I'm just saying the shit that everybody should say if they give a shit about humanity.
2: Everybody else should feel like I feel.
3: The world and is on fire.
1: The world, yeah, like all mad about the way things are and the abuses that are happening. The Epstein files? The fucking Epstein files! God damn it! Where are they? It's a fucking law, bitch. Show it, you fucking pedophiles. I shouldn't say fuck because I'm a Christian and people are going to go like, how can he say fuck and he's a Christian? Because that is something that should make you want to say fuck.
4: Meanwhile, announced the upcoming divorce from his wife of like 20-something
0: years. Is this Reacher?
4: Yeah.
0: He's been married 20 years?
4: Yeah.
0: How old is this dude? I thought he was younger.
4: He's 40, maybe?
0: Yeah, whatever, Reacher. Yeah. Divorce your wife. That's good. And stop this dumb acting shit and get into politics. Really.
4: 43.
0: You're right. Go kick some ass. Because you know what his character would do in this scenario? His character would go beat the shit out of these pedophiles, and he would go get those Epstein files with his fucking hands.
4: Oh, he played Aquaman in in Smallville, the TV show. I didn't watch Smallville.
0: Go beat up your agent. You played Aquaman. Come on.
4: What's wrong with Aquaman?
0: Talk to the fish. I mean, I don't know, man. In that orange outfit. I don't know.
4: Fuck you up in water, though, man.
0: You gotta be in water. Hey, I'm out of water. You gonna do telekinesis with the fucking koi pond or something? How do you get me if I'm out of water? Does he have... This is a good question. I'm complimenting myself. Can he talk to the amphibians?
4: Maybe some.
0: Frogs. Like, can you talk to frogs?
4: I don't know.
0: God, you played Aquaman. I'm sorry, dude. That sucks.
4: That was his big break.
0: No. Aquaman?
4: On Smallville, yeah.
0: Why do you play Superman? You got Aquaman? You must have fucked that audition up. We're going to make you Hawkman.
4: Were high school sweethearts.
0: Oh, his wife?
4: Yeah.
0: You know what it was, Reacher? You played Aquaman, and your wife looked at you in that dumb outfit and was like, you know what? What am I doing with this guy? I'm not going to look at him the same after this. That did it.
4: Good news from the Democrats that they're thinking it might be even more. I saw one... pundit who thinks that the Dems could end up with 56 Senate seats. Like in the best case scenario, that we win all of these, you know, even we Alaska, we win Texas. Some of these other ones that not sure about winning.
0: Better win.
4: A couple of these that are creeping up that they didn't think would be more difficult.
0: Hell yeah, get those wins. You get those wins, though. After you get those wins, you got to show me the fucking money, motherfuckers. Put these guys in jail. Impeach every one of these motherfuckers. Every one of them. Because if we get control of the House, is that a possibility?
4: Oh, that's more definite.
0: Okay, so will we go
4: the House is, they think it's a lock at this point.
0: Listen, Speaker of the House, Democrat, don't go on vacation. You can't go on any vacations like this Mike Johnson.
4: You mean Hakeem?
0: He's not going to be the speaker.
4: Sure he will.
0: Someone challenge his ass. He's got Jared Kushner's dick in his mouth or whatever he's doing over there.
4: Whoever it is, the Democrats should do to him the way that the Republicans kept the really liberals should do to him the way the Freedom Caucus bitch slapped Kevin McCarthy and Mike Johnson and those guys by...
0: Yes.
4: Forming a block and saying you're not going anywhere without concessions to the left.
0: Listen, it's time for the good people to get bad and get mad and get. I'm sorry, it's not peace and love, man. Go out there and get those people. Get those people. Go get them. It's crazy. Shit, man. You're right. You should want to say fuck right now. Our politicians are pedophiles.
4: Supposedly there's some Tom Tillis text messages between him and Trump that got leaked.
0: Tom Tillis was the guy that lied about the private jet planes in his first, he was in Trump's cabinet, Trump 1.0, right? Or I don't know.
4: Was he?
0: Yeah, I think so. He was the first guy to get in trubs for taking, you know, government jets to go to some bullshit personal trip or something. Not like Cash Patel going to see his fucking stupid girlfriend play in a parking lot, but or J.D. Vance taking a military helicopter to go see his kid play putt-putt or his kid to go golf.
4: I think you're thinking of somebody else. Tom Tillis is a senator from North Carolina.
0: I thought he was in the cabinet the first time around. The Russia, Russia, Russia one, but
4: I'm not seeing that on his. Okay.
0: Well, I got it wrong. Some other white guy.
4: I'm trying to think who you're thinking of.
0: Some other evil white guy.
4: The North Carolina House of Reps. Then he went to the Senate. And okay. Then he ran for re-election in 2020. Okay.
0: Yeah, well, I don't
4: see cabinet member.
0: No, I'm sure I was wrong.
4: I'm just trying to think who you're thinking of because I kind of remember what you're talking
0: some
4: about.
0: Some Tom but... guy. His name sounds similar to Tillis. I don't know.
4: Anyway, Tom Tillis, the senator from North Carolina, I guess like told Trump to go fuck himself. Senator Tom Tillis privately tore into Trump this summer in a pair of extraordinary text messages published today from Politico, telling the president he doesn't take bullshit from anyone and saying he would have told the president to fuck yourself had Trump personally threatened him with a primary challenge.
0: Damn. You tell Trump to go fuck himself. Go fuck yourself, Donald.
4: He's retiring, by the way.
0: Oh, of course. Virtue signaling. Did you tell that? Did you do that when you were a senator or running for Senate? Did that fuckface campaign for you when you were running for Senate, Tom? I bet he did. Go fuck yourself. Go fuck yourself. How's that? Yeah, these fucking Republicans. Bitches. Worthless.
4: Let me see. Not Tillerson.
0: Damn, I'm sorry.
4: No, it's kind of driving me crazy, too.
0: I got to get a glass of water.
4: Huh? Ryan Zinke?
0: No, not that guy.
4: Thomas Price. Thomas Price. Yeah, I don't know how I got that. Health and Human Services.
0: Right, but he wasn't real healthy.
4: The so Tom Tillis all apparently this is they I don't know how Politico got these text messages. But they're in his upcoming book. That's it. Tillis has a book coming out called How to Lose Friends and Antagonize Presidents.
0: No one's reading this book, Tom. No one cares.
4: So in a June 6th text message, Tillis pushed back on Trump's apparent recollection of their political falling out and insisted the president never directly threatened him with a primary opponent. Quote, as I said before, you never threatened me with a primary challenge. I get that you may have me confused with so many Republicans that you've threatened in the past, but never me. If you had ever threatened me directly with a primary, I would have immediately told you to fuck yourself, and I would have announced my retirement immediately. Save those threats and head games for cowards and fools.
0: Wait a second. If Trump would have threatened him with a primary, he would have resigned?
4: Yeah, and announced why.
0: Oh, okay.
4: And
0: okay.
4: Made it a big thing.
0: What about this, Tom? What if you tried to beat...
4: How about you start voting with Democrats?
0: Oh, yeah, but why don't you try to beat the guy that he was primarying you with? Why? How is that standing up for yourself by he primaries you and then you quit but leave a strongly worded letter? That's it?
4: Another message dated May 22nd showed Tillis telling Trump his criticism came from concern about the president's fortunes rather than hostility toward him. Quote, I still want to help, but I don't take this bullshit from anyone, including you, Mr. President. Save that shit for the cowards who don't care if you fail. I care if you fail right now, and we are failing.
0: Yeah. He's also was in the Epstein files, Tom. That's crazy, too, right? Jeez. These Republicans are sick and tired of this, and they're not going to take it anymore. I'm quitting. I'm retiring. And I'm going to tell this guy to go fuck himself on the way out.
4: Well, I think he had already announced that. And that prompted Trump to then say, that's why I was retiring, because I threatened him. I told him.
0: Yeah.
4: And Tillis is like, no, you didn't, asshole.
0: But then he said if he had primaried him,
4: he would quit.
0: Yeah. I would have resigned. I'll show you. I'll quit. That's kind of weak sauce, isn't it? I mean, they would lose a vote in the Senate.
4: It's very close.
0: No.
4: That's why they're cocked by individual senators or, you know, a handful of loonies in the House. That's why when the Dems win, we need a big margin in the House so that it doesn't matter if a few Zionist Democrats that are beholden to AIPAC.
0: Yeah, yeah.
4: Vote to keep sending money for the genocide. It won't matter if fucking Fetterman.
0: Oh my God.
4: If we're hinged on, you know, God forbid it's like 50-50 or 51-50, even in our favor. Cause that 51 is fucking Fetterman.
0: Fetterman needs to be 51-50 though, right? Is that part of it? Like he's cuckoo for Cocoa Puffs and little fucking Nazi dickhead. God, he was supposed to be great. He turned out to be a big shit.
4: He'll learn. The leopard will eat his face. Right now, he's getting a long, slow blowjob from the right because they feel like he's upsetting Democrats. But he'll vote some way in the right way.
0: Yeah, yeah.
4: And they'll get all pissed at him, and they'll lose. Yeah. He'll lose favor.
0: I never liked it, John. You wore the gym pants. I never found it like charming or anything. I thought it was stupid, and I thought it showed some sort of mental illness on your part. And I was right. You know, gym pants. What the fuck is your problem? Put a suit on, dickhead. You're stupid. In the fucking, you know, Congress, dude.
4: You'll like this.
0: Yes.
4: I guess.
0: Okay.
4: As Democrats have grown more hopeful that they might win control of the U.S. Senate.
0: Yes.
4: Congressional investigators have been gathering regularly in a conference room.
0: Yes.
4: In the office of Senator Maggie Hassan of New Hampshire.
0: Oh, yes.
4: Who is on track to lead the body's key oversight committee if they do.
0: Who's in charge?
4: Maggie Hassan.
0: Okay.
4: The team, we like her. She's okay. Yeah.
0: No.
4: The team in recent months has assembled a list of people in Trump's orbit and administration.
0: Yeah.
4: They have a list. Whose actions are worthy of a probe. And they have brainstormed possible witnesses, drafted information requests, and gamed out how the administration might respond.
0: Bring me impeachments, goddammit, and put Syed in charge. He can speak like a human being and can get mad and has emotions. I don't know about this other person. These Democrats sound so like they went to... You know, they sound like Harvard. They sound like a Harvard degree when they talk, and it makes me nuts.
4: That's the Senate over at the Hill, across the Hill, I should say. Representative Robert Garcia of California, Democrat who could soon be chair of the House Committee, the House Committee on Oversight and Government Reform, has been preparing even longer. He said that he keeps, quote, a running list of the most corrupt things the Trump family has done. Right. On a whiteboard at his house in Long Beach.
0: Yes! Yes!
4: At his house in Long Beach, where senior staffers this week wrapped up several days of strategery meetings.
0: Hey, play that scene where Brad Pitt is talking in Inglourious Basterds. When he's talking to his man, he's like, bring me those Nazis. You know what I mean?
4: We're going to go get Nazis.
0: He says, bring me the Nazi scalps. He's like, I want my scalps. He says that whole scene. That scene is genius. That's what we want. We want that. Everybody should have whiteboards in their house. People should be fantasizing about how they are going to get these horrible motherfucking Nazis. They should be fantasizing about it. That should be their dream. They should dream about that.
4: Representative Garcia said, there's a lot of ideas and possible investigations on the whiteboard.
0: Yeah. Hey, read me the column on the whiteboard. What are you going to do to them? What are you going to do to these motherfuckers?
4: With the midterms just weeks away, an army of committee staffers has been quietly preparing to launch numerous investigations in the new year. When the 120th congressional session begins in January, Trump and his administration could suddenly find themselves under the type of scrutiny they have thus far avoided.
0: Hey, Garcia, I don't like a whiteboard in your house. I want that shit. Permanent Sharpies on your fucking wall, so there's no chance you can erase it and forget about it. No more whiteboards. You can erase that. No, it must be Sharpies on your wall. It's permanent.
4: During the first term, Trump's first term, Democrats heavily invested in trying to impeach the president on two occasions, animating their base but taking them away from work on issues of broader interest to more Americans. But the biggest hurdle is likely the president himself. Trump is widely expected to be more dismissive of congressional oversight than any president in history, ignoring requests, resisting subpoenas in ways that give Democrats little recourse, or issuing broad pardons to insulate those close to him.
0: No. We have a sergeant at arms.
4: If Democrats attempt to hold someone in criminal contempt of Congress, the matter would be referred to the Department of Justice.
0: No!
4: Trump has taken complete control.
0: Excuse me. The Congress has muscle. It's called the Sergeant of Arms, right? It's a whole gaggle of cops. They can't go arrest these motherfuckers?
4: They're under if they're cops, they're under the executive branch.
0: No, the Sergeant at Arms of the cops. They're not in charge.
4: I don't know. He might be.
0: Well, hey, listen, this whiteboard shit is actually making me nervous because some people just love the whole idea of a whiteboard and writing down their plans, their vision board and all this bullshit. You got to go get the. How are you going to go get them? We all know they're corrupt, right? We all know they're corrupt. We all know they're impeachable. When you do that, if so, then what? How do you round these fuckers up? That's the question. How do you round them up physically? How do you get them into jail?
4: Well, right. It's not going to happen until and unless 28.
0: I hate this government
4: and
0: we have.
4: And he's going to be pulling out all the stops.
0: We should be too. God damn it. Why is he pulling out all the stops? Where's our stops to pull out? They don't have an army. The Senate doesn't have any armies or any guys.
4: There are broad buckets, alleged Trump family corruption, immigration enforcement, the war in Iran, the Washington construction projects. But there are also alleged payments for pardons, allegations that U.S. attorneys are misleading judges and grand juries, Venezuelan oil contracts, and questions about Trump Jr.'s wedding party to look into.
0: And what about the Mueller report, motherfuckers? That is, what about the perfect phone call? There's nothing wrong with revisiting those, right? You can do that. That Robert Mueller wrote that whole fucking report for nothing?
4: The Democratic base is eager to see Trump held accountable for his actions, and many members have a voracious appetite to get going.
0: You should be frothing at the fucking mouth. Hell yes.
4: Representative Yasmin Ansari of Arizona, who represents Phoenix, said people want to see investigations, prosecutions. They want to see people in jail.
0: Yeah. It should be like, you know, this is a bad, bad example of this.
4: Oh, she even wants to subpoena Barron.
0: Hell yes.
4: To ask about his ties to Andrew Tate.
0: Yeah, subpoena that fuckhead. I love it. Subpoena Tiffany. Subpoena Ivanka. Subpoena Jared. Subpoena, the best is yet to come, bitch. Subpoena, Junior's new wife. Subpoena Eric. Subpoena Laura. Subpoena them fucking all, man. Subpoena Melania. In her fucking wooden statue. Oh,
3: I don't give a fuck.
0: You know what Mel Gibson? You know Mel Gibson gives that speech about, like, we're going to go get the English and everything. And God, I hate that I'm using a Mel Gibson, but it's a speech. He's like, we're going to fuck him up. You know, it's a good day to die. That's a speech.
4: Yeah, I liked Braveheart.
0: Yeah, I'm just trying to think of another example. It's not Mel Gibson, you know.
4: Excuse me.
0: You know.
4: Thank you for the allergies, Jesus. Right. It is Faithless Friday.
0: Jesus, we're fine. We're going to impeach you too, dude. You suck. Articles of impeachment for our savior, air quotes. Shit, man.
4: I do want to speak to the manager about these allergies and lifelong migraines. And I've mentioned it before, the getting older, the eye thing. Very annoying.
0: Like, what do you mean?
4: Needing reading glasses.
0: Oh, it sucks, dude.
4: Very annoying.
0: It fucking sucks.
4: I want to talk to the manager.
0: Yeah. What? Why is it like that, Jesus? Why'd you put an expiration on the eyes? Huh?
4: Or on anything.
0: Yeah. Were you... Why did it only take 5 days? Why not take 8 days to create the world? Spend a little extra time. Take your time. Why is everybody different skin colors? That turned out
4: to
0: be an
4: issue. Why did it take 7 days?
0: I don't know.
4: Let's look at it from the other direction. If he's all powerful, he could have snapped that shit like Thanos into existence.
0: Pop it like it's hot.
4: Instantly.
0: Drop it like it's hot. Yeah. Yeah.
4: So why? What took him 7 days?
0: He's a bitch. I don't know. Hey, Jesus, if you're not careful, God.
4: It's not Jesus. Well, it is Jesus, God, but it's not Jesus.
0: God, it might be time to put him on the cross again, if you know what I mean.
4: It is Jesus. It's not Jesus. It's himself sacrificing himself to himself.
0: You don't want to get crucified again, do you?
4: Someone please explain that to me.
0: Yeah, I don't know. He went in the rock.
3: We call upon the light of God to shine over him.
0: I got big fucking ear holes.
4: You were talking over Hank Kuhneman.
0: Oh, fuck. Yeah, tangle up. Okay. Replay it.
3: We call.

0: seat of authority.
1: Got, and,
2: that's
1: and,
2: a good
1: and
2: drummer, man.
1: First of all, you know, he's got a, just a great stage, a great setup. The band is behind him. He's got a big jumbotron. He's got lights and smoke and shit. And he's doing his thing.
2: I bet it's a hazer.
1: And there's a mosh pit.
2: Yeah.
1: In front.
2: What? Is there really?
1: A Christian mosh pit, whatever you call it, where there's no chairs. And it really looks like it's the shot we're seeing is the POV from, like, you're sitting in the audience behind the mosh pit. And it looks like Walking Dead. These it's all these old gray heads.
2: Right.
1: White, overwhelmingly. Just like swaying back and forth,
2: yeah, yeah.
1: And like left foot, right foot, just weird. It's weird shit. The occasional hand goes up. It's what is with people?
2: Did they have auditions for this band?
1: I don't get this. Oh, I'm sure it's.
2: I mean, this is a good band. I mean, do you think these musicians are like, what are we doing? But these good money,
1: they're probably
2: right?
1: Believers.
2: Oh, come on. That, listen to that talent, man. I mean, that's good shit. I mean, that's, I don't know. Can, I guess you could be a really good believer and also play the drums like that. I mean, that's a double bass, isn't it? I mean, come on, man. Sure. This guy should be playing for the Dead or something. It sounds like jam band shit.
1: Well, Paula White married the guy from Journey. He's like her band leader.
2: Yeah, but not Steve Perry, right? He married one of the guys from Journey that didn't want to go.
1: The guitar player.
2: Yeah, he didn't want to go in the direction of the ballad, right? He didn't want Steve Perry to sing all those number one hits that they got, right? Like, so she got the dumb one, but
1: let me ask the internets. Oh no, he was keyboardist. Jonathan Cain,
2: wow.
1: Keyboardist and songwriter for rock band Journey.
2: He got tired of touring. He's like, listen, I'm going to go.
1: He co-wrote Don't Stop Believin'.
2: Oh, wow. Okay.
1: He co-wrote Faithfully.
2: Okay. I'm wrong on what I said. Okay. So he was one of the guys that championed that, him and Steve Perry. Okay. Because there were some people in the band that didn't want to play all that shit. You know, they didn't want to go in that direction.
1: They met on an airplane.
2: Yeah, that's amazing to me. I can't imagine
1: A flight to Texas.
2: No way, dude. I there's no way I could start a personal relationship on an airplane. It's unreal. I just can't imagine. All I'm thinking about the whole time, am I going to die?
1: Oh, Paula still goes by her. She's been married three times.
2: He met Paula White on an airplane?
1: Yeah, she's been married three times, and she uses the name of her last husband. Because this is Jonathan Cain.
2: Was it Ron White?
1: Or? She goes by Randy White. She goes by Paula White, right?
2: You know, man, this fucking Journey guy, we've heard Paula White's music, right? He plays in her supporting band.
1: Yeah.
2: Okay.
1: She's hyphenated, White Cain.
2: That's weird, Paula. That's really weird, especially, like, that sounds like you beat somebody with a white cane. But Paula, your music is...